0: Amy Labonte with our national anthem tonight here at Newman Outdoor Field. Great job, Amy. Good to hear her voice here at the ballpark. Games last night around the league. Final scores, Gary South Shore knocks off Sioux City last night 5-3. Winnipeg at 11-6 win over Kansas City. Milwaukee beats Lincoln 4-3. Lake Country a 7-2 winner over Kane County. And Cleburne a 10-8 winner over Chicago. And, of course, the Redhawks defeating Sioux Falls last night by a score of 8-1. So this is what the standings look like now. Kansas City in the West has that 3.5-game lead over Winnipeg. The Redhawks just one game back of them. 47-41. Sioux Falls and Sioux City are up next. Lincoln coming up in fifth. Meanwhile, over in the Eastern Division, Milwaukee with a 2.5-game lead over Lake Country. Kane County is just 4.5 back. And then it's Cleburne 11 back and Gary. So it's kind of Cleburne and Gary fighting it out for that fourth spot in the standings and that fourth playoff spot. First pitch right around the corner, as well as our starting lineups. We'll take another break. Get ready to roll here. Redhawks and Sioux Falls back in a moment. Pre-game show continues, and then the first pitch. 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
0: Welcome back to Newman Outdoor Field. Bob Brewer sitting in for Jack Michaels tonight. Jack handling things up at UND football this evening with the Fighting Hawks football opener. So I've got honors here tonight, sliding over from the public address announcing side of things and hopefully bringing you a good ball game tonight. Fargo Moorhead taking on the Sioux Falls Canaries. Game and a half lead for the Redhawks over Sioux Falls right now. Meanwhile, the Redhawks sitting just a game out of first, or out of second place, I should say, in the West Division. Redhawks being introduced on the field. It is Breast Cancer Awareness Night tonight here at the ballpark. Coming out with some custom jerseys, pink and black, looking pretty sharp out there. And Parker Harm taking the mound tonight for the Redhawks. It's going to be a good one. Weather's about perfect out here. A little bit of breeze kicking up again, but otherwise the sun is shining. Not a bad evening here for August 27th, certainly. Parker Harm making his third start for the Redhawks, normally reliever. And he gets honors tonight. Some Redhawks players signing autographs for the players, the youth team. Once again, welcome to Newman Outdoor Field. Getting set for this ball game between the Sioux Falls Canaries and Fargo Moorhead. Sioux Falls won the game on Tuesday night. Redhawks come back with an 8-1 lead, or 8-1 victory last evening. And now the rubber match of this series tonight. Get a look at Parker Harm, the left-hander out of Mandan, North Dakota. Mandan native, pitched at North Dakota State. Coming in with an ERA of 5.72. He's pitched in 41 games this season, 45 and two-thirds innings, 53 strikeouts, 27 walks, and that record of 5-2 on the year. Got to keep an eye on him. He's kind of an umpire's nightmare, the way he comes across with that three-quarter delivery. Batting order tonight for the Sioux Falls Canaries. Mike Hart will lead off and play first base. The right fielder, Mike Curiali, will hit second. Josh Raywalt out in left field tonight, hitting third. Jabari Henry, the American Association's all-time leader in home runs, he'll DH tonight and hit fourth. Grady Mee at shortstop. Cam Hassard is the third baseman tonight. Second baseman is Trevor Achenbaugh, batting seventh. Scott Combs, the catcher, will hit eighth. And the center fielder, Joe Voss, will round out the lineup tonight for Sioux Falls. Defensively, for the Fargo-Moorhead Redhawks, Eric Felia out in left field. You get Dylan Thomas in center. Jesus Lojano out in left. Brian Fuentes moves over to third base tonight. And Aiden Byrne at short as usual. Tucapita Marcano back in the lineup tonight. He's at second base. Jose Sermo at first. And Tripp Clark is your catcher tonight for the Redhawks. You get a look at Mike Hart. Boy, he had a bomb the other night. That 13-12 win for Sioux Falls. Absolute cannon that he hit out to right field. 419 feet that one went. That was a part of that big ninth inning for Sioux Falls. As Mike Hart gets set to step in. Umpires tonight, Jeff Head is our crew chief. He'll work the play tonight. Mike Fichter is at first base, and Alex Perry umpiring over at third. Those are your umpires. Getting set for the opening pitch here tonight. Thanks for joining us on 740 The Fan and also AABaseball.tv. Glad to have you with us tonight. Parker Harms comes set, and here's the first pitch of the ball game. It's in there for a strike. First pitch coming tonight at 7:07. Here's the 0-1 pitch. That one catches the corner very quickly. Parker Harm out ahead in the count, 0-2. Parker can find his way into some sort of a groove. Curveball missing up high. Count goes 2-1. Took a little off that pitch. Parker again coming in with that record of 5-2. Mike Hart on the season, a 309 hitter. 10 home runs, 57 RBIs. He's been a part of this league for a long time. Curve gets the inside corner. That's a strike. Called third strike on Mike Hart. First strikeout for Parker Harm. And there's one down here in the opening frame. Brings up the right fielder, Michael Curiali. He's been a dangerous hitter all night. Really provided a big spark for this Sioux Falls Canaries team this season. All-star, 305 average, 14 homers, 65 RBIs on the year. Left-handed Harm working against the right-handed batter, Michael Curiali. Harms comes set. There's the pitch, and it's fouled off to the first base side, well out of the ballpark. Harm ahead, 0-1. Here's the 0-1 pitch. That one misses inside with a curveball. Redhawks bats have been working just fine of late. Get 13-12 in a loss, but come back and score 8 runs last night. Here's the 1-1 pitch. That's another strike from Parker. And he's ahead in the count, 1-2. Josh Raywalt will bat next. Jabari Henry, if the Canaries are able to get that far in this inning. Here's the 1-2 pitch. Swing, tap, foul over towards the Redhawks dugout. Hey fans, here's a game plan for your summer. Hit the road, catch an event, explore the outdoors, and make memories right here in North Dakota. Your next adventure is waiting at hellond.com. 1-2 pitch from Parker Harm, way outside. Tripp Clark watches that one sail to the backstop. Count evens at 2-2. Kyle Krieger, a great start last night, as we mentioned in the pregame. Outstanding last night, going 7 innings, allowing just 3 hits. Struck out 6, walks 2. And Parker Harm trying to duplicate that tonight. Here's the pitch off speed. Swing and a miss. And Curiali's going to reach first base. Tripp Clark just didn't get a glove on it. So another strikeout. That's two strikeouts.
7: 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High Point Network serving the Red River Valley.
0: Second strikeout, but a man reaches. So Michael Curiali on first brings up the always dangerous left fielder, Josh Raywalt. 332 hitter on the season, 18 home runs, 62 RBIs, and this guy gets a barrel on the baseball every time. There's no such thing as a soft grounder. See how Harm handles this one. Left-handed batter, pitch way inside for a ball. Parker's going to touch. He'll be right around 89-90 as that fastball was right there. Gets pretty good movement. The dangerous thing, he works that outside corner, and sometimes it fools the umpire. Off-speed pitch in there for a strike. Nice-looking curve. Ray Walton, all-star again this season for the Canaries. Pretty versatile. First base, DH. He's in the outfield tonight. 1-1 pitch. Popped up. Aiden Byrne calling for it. Just behind second base. He'll have that. And there's two down here in the inning. Ray Walt pops out to Aiden Byrne. Now two out. And now Jabari Henry steps to the plate. Jabari had the night off last night. 280 hitter, just 9 home runs, 39 RBIs. Injured a good portion of the season early on. But coming back, and again, that 2 home run lead over Jose Sermo on the all-time home run list for the American Association. Arm checks towards first. There's a fastball missing outside. 1-0 to the veteran, Jabari Henry. Henry also serves as the bench coach for Sioux Falls. Here's the 1-0 pitch. That's in there for a strike. Not a bad crowd. Still trickling in here at Newman Outdoor Field tonight. Again, Breast Cancer Awareness Night. 1-1 pitch coming to Jabari Henry. They get him? Yes, they did. Pickoff play. Josh Raywalt started breaking to second base. Harm steps off, throws to first. And they get the pickoff, so that'll take care of it. No runs, no hits, no errors, nobody left here for the Canaries in the bottom half of the first, or the top of the first inning. Bottom half coming up. 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
0: Well, the Redhawks get a pickoff. Parker Harm going over to first base on Jose Sermo. Michael Curiali gets picked off of first base. That eliminates the threat. And now the Redhawks batting here, bottom of the first inning. The batting order tonight for the Redhawks, familiar story. Jesus Lojano will lead off. He's playing right field, followed by Eric Filia. Tripp Clark will bat third. Jose Sermo will bat cleanup tonight. Tucapito Marcano back in the lineup tonight for the Redhawks. He'll hit fifth. Juan Fernandez with those two home runs from last night. He'll hit sixth. Dylan Thomas in center field will hit seventh. Brian Fuentes at third base batting eighth. And Aiden Byrne, the shortstop, batting ninth for the Hawks. We'll set defensively for Sioux Falls in a moment as Jesus Lojano steps in. Pitch against Garrett Martin. And Martin delivers for a strike. Martin coming in 4-5 on the year. 100 innings pitched, 31 walks, 70 strikeouts. ERA at 5.94. Kind of up and down season for him. Lahan, a little floater out towards short, going to drop in for a base hit. Jesus Lahan starts things off for the Redhawks with that first hit. That's going to bring up Eric Filia, very dangerous Eric Filia, hitting 410 since coming on board with the Redhawks a couple of weeks ago. Filia's patented move as he steps into the box. Hano gets set to take his lead at first base, and Filia steps in. 410 he's hitting, a couple home runs, including a grand slam on Tuesday night. There's a line drive, base hit. That's what Eric Filia does. Redhawks with their second base hit. Nearly getting Lojano picked off at second base. So two hits for the Hawks right out of the gate tonight. That brings up the catcher, Tripp Clark. Clark, as we mentioned, flirting with the league batting titles, got his way up to 357 right now. Six home runs, 40 RBIs, 22 doubles to his credit tonight. This guy's been swinging a hot bat and coming up in big moments for the Redhawks this season. Runners on first and second. There's nobody out. Clark. Line drive. That one at the shortstop. It's going to be a double play. Hit right at Grady Mee and flips it over to Achenbaum. The double play is complete. So Lojano gets doubled off second base. Clark is out on a, call it an L6 with that line drive. That brings up Jose Sermo. The Sermonator, been a great season for him. 322 average, 29 home runs, 91 RBIs, and of course one away from the all-time single-season home run record for the Redhawks. Sitting at 29 right now. Sermo will step in. Eric Filia at first base. He'll take his lead. Garrett Martin comes set. Here's the pitch. Fastball right down the middle for a strike. What a story. 14 seasons for Jose Sermo. Numerous teams within the American Association. By far the best season he's had in his career. Here's the 0-1 pitch. Another strike right on the outside corner. Martin took a little off that one. Defensively for Sioux Falls, Ray Walton left, Boston center, Curiali in right. Cam Hassard at third, Grady Mee at short, Trevor Achenbaugh at second. There's a fly ball. That's going to be a pop-up short right field. Achenbaugh drifting back, backpedaling, and he's got room, and he makes the play. And that will do it for the Redhawks here in their half of the first inning. No runs, no hits, no errors. Redhawks leave one. Back in a moment. We're tied at zero. 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
0: 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Redhawks get a couple base hits in that first inning, but unfortunately get Jesus Lojano doubled off the second base, took him right out of the inning. So nothing on the board for the Redhawks after threatening in the first inning, and now the Canaries getting set for the top of the second. Hey, college students, all remaining Redhawks home games are college nights here at Newman Outdoor Field. 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Well, after Raywald got picked off to end that top half of the first inning, Jabari Henry returns to the batter's box, and he'll lead things off here. Top of the second for Sioux Falls. Jabari Henry, Grady Mee, and Cam Hassert. Left-hander Parker Harm delivers a strike, and he's ahead of the count 0-1. Here's Henry, 280 on the seasons, on the season rather, battling a little bit of injury bug this year. That pitch just misses low and away for a ball. 1-1 to Jabari Henry, 172 career home runs for Jabari, also serves as the team's bench coach. Here's Parker's 1-1 pitch, that's a strike, now ahead 1-2. Grady Mee on deck, Cam Hassert. The top four in this lineup for Sioux Falls are as good as anybody in the league. Good power, but then things kind of drop off average-wise, and there's a swing and a miss, another strikeout for Parker Harm as Henry goes down swinging. Great off-speed pitch by Parker Harm. Third K for Parker. Here's up Grady Mee, the shortstop. 230 on the season, six homers, 27 RBIs. Played short last night, sat out on Tuesday. One out here, top of the second inning for Sioux Falls. Parker Harm's pitch, fastball gets the corner. Beautiful night here at Newman Outdoor Field. Not much wind. Harm's pitch up a little bit in the zone, that misses. One pitch coming to Grady Mee. Took a little off that one, missed outside. Now 2-1. Boy, if Parker can stay ahead of hitters tonight, stay ahead of the count, make those hitters beat him. There's a line drive. That's down for a base hit, headed towards the corner. Mee is around first. Easily going to come into second base as Felia picks it up in left field. He's going to bring that one back in. And it's a one-out double for Grady Mee. First hit of the game here for Sioux Falls. Brings up Cam Hassert, the third baseman. Hassert coming in, hitting 179. Homer and RBI. This is just his 33rd plate appearance for Sioux Falls, so kind of a late addition to this ball club, but he's been getting some pretty steady time here with the Canaries. Runner on second, one out. Cam Hassert steps in. There's the pitch. Fastball up a little bit high.
16: Right, Hawk, let's get that double play.
0: Grady Mee takes his lead. Aiden Byrne keeping him close. Here's the pitch. That's a strike right down the middle. Cam Hassert played his college ball at Loyola Marymount University out in Los Angeles and also Villanova out in Pennsylvania. College ball at Frederick. There's a pitch inside, missing. Now 2-1. The count to Cam Hassert. Part of the Colorado Rockies organization. Played rookie ball, and it's a swing and a miss. Nice looking fastball there from Parker Harm. Count evens at 2-2. Tied at 0, just underway here, top of the second inning. Byrne keeping me fairly close at second base. Here's the 2-2 pitch, missing outside, and the count goes full. Hassert spent time with both Fresno and A-ball, but also in rookie league with the Rockies, playing just a total of 19 games altogether earlier this season. And a pitch just outside, missing. Parker doesn't agree with the call, so Hassert's on with a walk. First walk issued tonight by Parker Harm.
17: Second baseman number 5, Trevor Achenbaugh.
0: Now Trevor Achenbaugh, the second baseman. A little over 200 hitting on the year, but he's got some power. He's got 11 home runs on the season, 43 RBIs. The good news is Red Hawks in a double play opportunity here with runners on first and second and one out. Arm looks back to second base. Fastball in the dirt, missing. 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If you're here at the ball game tonight, anytime you come to a Red Hawks game, we got some valuable things. Coupons for those ticket backs on your Red Hawks tickets. 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We're going to buy one, get one free cheeseburger basket at Culver's. Those offers are both good until December 31st, so make sure you hold on to those ticket backs. Save some cash. Tripp Clark goes out to the mound, has a little visit with Parker. 2-0 count to Trevor Achenbaugh. Runners on first and second, just one out. Both runners take their leads. Parker Harms comes set. The pitch. Inside corner for a strike. Nice confident throw there by Parker Harm. 2-1 the count. Parker again, the NDSU product in his third season with the Red Hawks. Steps off, going to have Tripp Clark redo the signs one more time. Harm is ready. Now me teasing a steal to third. Harm steps off. No pickoff opportunity. Try it all over again. 2-1 count. Trevor Achenbaugh, the catcher Scott Combs on deck. Here's the pitch. Swing, check swing. Went absolutely. Count evens at 2-2. Achenbaugh tried to hold up. Bat got a little too far in front. So a 2-2 count, one out. Runners on first and second for the Canaries. Arm comes set. Me bluffing a break. Off-speed pitch. That's another strikeout. Achenbaugh chased a high curveball. Fourth strike already for Parker Harm. How about that? And now with two outs, runners first and second, Scott Combs comes up trying to keep that inning alive now for Sioux Falls. Combs, the regular catcher for the Canaries, gets the majority of the starts. 225 hitter, 5 homers, 28 RBIs. Capable of showing a little bit of pop with that bat. Joe Voss waits on deck for the Canaries if they can get there. Harms pitch, just missing inside. Harm comes set one more time. Pitch, fastball in there for a strike, hitting 90 on the radar gun. So 1-1 count here to Scott Combs, the catcher. Trying to drive in the game's first run. 1-1 pitch, curve in there for a strike. Parker Harm works ahead. Parker trying to get out of this inning. It's ahead of the count, 1-2. Two down here. Top of the second inning. Scott Combs out of Michigan State University. Also played college ball at Northern Illinois. Here's the 1-2 pitch. Curve swing and a miss. He got him, and Parker Harm pitches his way out of trouble. Gives up a hit and a walk. And picks up his fifth strikeout in the meanwhile. Great job by Parker Harm. No runs. One hit. No errors. Two left for the Canaries. We played 1.5 innings at Newman Outdoor Field. Our score, Red Hawks 0, Canaries nothing. Back with more in a moment. 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
0: Tied at zero, moving now to the bottom of the second inning. Red Hawks sending Tucapito Marcano, Juan Fernandez, and Dylan Thomas to the plate here. The bottom of two. One other score from this afternoon, one final already this afternoon from the rest of the league, and Lincoln beats Milwaukee by a score of 10-8 this afternoon. Nice win for the Salt Dogs. Tucapito Marcano steps in. What an addition this young man has been. 307 average. He's got a home run, 15 RBIs, and making just great, solid contact. Nice addition to this Red Hawks lineup, an already potent lineup, and it's just one more bat. Takes a pitch low for ball one. Garrett Martin comes set. Gave up a couple hits in the first inning. Here's a pop fly center field. Joe Voss calling for it. Should be an easy play. Tracks it down to that bright sunshine, and there's one down. Fly to center for Tucapito Marcano. Brings up Juan Fernandez, DHing tonight. Juan with a couple home runs last night. Three hits, four RBIs. Got five homers on the year. Went opposite field the first time. Then pulled one dead to left, just cleared right in front of the High Point Network sign out in left field. Juan takes outside for a ball. Here's the 1-0 pitch. Takes a strike. Garrett's going to touch 89-90 with his fastball. Fast worker, though. Basically gets it and throws it back in a hurry. There's a foul ball nearly seeking inside the line down the left field side. Martin doesn't waste much time. Gets that ball back from the catcher. No worry about the pitch clock for him. Talking with Tanner Hoops, or my counterpart here from Sioux Falls, their play-by-play guy, and just mentioned that Martin's been good at times. Just kind of an up-and-down, inconsistent season. You don't necessarily know what you're going to get. He comes out of the mound. Record of 4-5 kind of proves that. Juan gets a piece of that one, hangs tight. And the count remains 1-2. One down here in the bottom of the second inning. Dylan Thomas waits on deck. Martin is set. Here's the pitch. Blowing away. Count evens at 2-2. Juan was out, missed a couple games, sat out three games, in fact. Just kind of took a wild pitch, kind of took it off his catching wrist. There's a fly ball center field. Joe Voss barely has to move. Couple steps back and makes the play. There's two down. Busy night for Joe Voss so far. Brings up Dylan Thomas, Red Hawks center fielder.
7: Center fielder, number 22, Dylan Thomas.
0: Dylan's still hitting it hard, but the average has dipped a little bit. Now sitting at 271 on the season. However, he does have 16 home runs. That's second on the team. And 74 RBIs. The Red Hawks with those kind of bats. Dylan moving back to the seventh spot in the order. Fastball just low, missing. Tied at zero, bottom of the second inning. Red Hawks a couple hits in the first. Not able to score. Fastball inside. 2-0 count now to Dylan Thomas. Redhawks moving on, hosting Milwaukee tomorrow night. Sioux Falls, meanwhile, looks forward to that 10-hour bus trip to Gary South Shore following the game this evening. Thomas falls that one off. Got one he liked. Count evens at 2-2. Rolls into the Sioux Falls dugout. Nice play by their reserves hanging out on the bench. 2-2 pitch coming to Dylan Thomas. Here it is. Line drive, little floater. Is it going to drop? Yes, it is. Dylan Thomas picks up a base hit. Third hit of the game for Fargo Moorhead. And now Brian Fuentes, who's been swinging a great bat of late. 292 average, three hits last night in the game. Home run on Tuesday night. He's got his average up to 292. Eight homers, 43 RBIs. He's a part of that versatile equation that the Redhawks and Chris Coase was talking about in the pregame show. Fuentes played second base last night, comfortably moves over to third tonight. So man on first, there's two outs for the Redhawks. And now Brian Fuentes steps in. Martin's pitch, fastball, in there for a strike.
18: All right, here we go. Hey, Fuentes, let's go, baby. Come on, Brian.
0: Thomas takes his lead. He might steal a base here, and there he goes. On his way to second base, Combs delivers the throw. It's not in time. That's a stolen base for Dylan Thomas. It's a stolen base sponsored by Sir Speedy. 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So Thomas moves himself into scoring position. Now Fuentes is going to try and drive him in here. Get that first run of the game across. Here's the 0-2 pitch to Brian Fuentes. Martin delivers. Pitch just missing outside. Count goes to 1-2. Hawks had runners first and second in the first inning, but a line drive to the shortstop. Grady Mee, they doubled off Jesus Lojano. Pretty much took the Redhawks out of the inning. There's a way inside pitch, fastball. Fuentes just getting out of the way. Yikes. Oh, the game's happening tonight. Lincoln's at Milwaukee. Kansas City is at Winnipeg. Sioux City is at Gary this evening. And Chicago is at Cleburne. Garrett Martin bluffs the throw to second base. All these games big. Over in the East Division, Milwaukee, Lake Country, they've got playoff spots clinched already, but it's going to be a chase. Three-spot, Kane County looks pretty solid there, but then Cleburne and Gary are going to duke it out here over these last 12 games or so. See who can get that valuable four spot and get themselves into the playoffs. Pitch fouled back. That's Ravello Tire foul ball. Ravello covering all the bases for a safer drive. 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Dylan Thomas takes his lead at second. Here's the pitch. Ground ball up the middle. May get through. No, Mee's over there behind second base. Throws across and makes a great play. And they got him. Great play by Grady Mee. 6-3 on the putout. And the Redhawks strand one. For the Redhawks, no runs, one hit, no errors. And they leave one aboard. We play two here at Newman Outdoor Field. We're tied at zero. 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
0: 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And if the Redhawks clinch a playoff spot, your Redhawks 2026 playoff tickets are included in the package. How about that? 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Moving to the top of the third inning for Sioux Falls. Joe Voss will lead things off. Mike Hart, Michael Curiale, the three hitters slated to bat here for the Canaries. Voss on the season, hitting .281. Kind of nice having that higher average at the bottom of your batting order. Works like another leadoff hitter of sorts. Pitch from Parker Harm, fouled off a little bit inside. Jammed Voss, but he gets a piece of it. And Parker Harm is ahead of the count. 0-1. Voss will hit leadoff every once in a while. Mike Meyer just kind of shuffling the lineup tonight, just trying to find a combination that's going to get him a win. Here's a pop fly. That one's going to reach the seats over on the third base side. Down towards the beer garden. Still chance to secure some group tickets out there. 20 or more people qualifies for group discounts, so check that out. Plenty of home games available yet this season. And, of course, looking forward to the playoffs if the Redhawks can get in. Call the ticket office, 235-6161. Get a group. Have some fun here at a Redhawks game. Parker Harms so far, 5 strikeouts on the night, 1 walk, and head 0-2 to Joe Voss here, top of the third inning. Fastball just up in the zone, just missed. Count goes to 1-2. Voss on the season, 4 home runs, or 6 home runs, 46 RBIs. There's a pop fly, that one towards the Redhawks dugout. Is it going to stay in play? It will. Nice play over there. Great catch by Brian Fuentes. Got himself right up against that fence, makes the play, and there's one down. Voss falls out. Nice job, Brian Fuentes. One down. Leadoff batter, Mike Hart. So Canaries go back to the top of the order. That was a nice play. Fuentes comes over. Great camera shot there. Nate the Great. Nate Larson hanging in there, making a play. Here's the pitch to Hart. Going to drop one down. That one's going to roll foul. Surprising everybody. Mike Hart is the last person you'd expect to see him drop down a bunt. And you see Jose Sermo kind of arms wide open down there at first base. Oh, man, you're kidding me. 0-1 to Mike Hart. Struck out, took a called third, actually, his first time up. I would imagine batters don't enjoy standing in against Parker Harm with that three-quarter delivery, especially with the left-handers. Here's the 0-1 pitch. That misses way outside. Count evens, 1-1. Michael Curiale waits on deck. He reached on a drop third strike on his attempt, his first attempt at the plate. Here's the 1-1 pitch from Harm. Fouled off, jammed him. Hart couldn't get out of the way of it, couldn't hold up the swing. So now 1-2. To Mike Hart, the veteran, serves as the hitting coach also for Sioux Falls. Again, one of those versatile players. He'll play first base. He'll play the outfield. There's a fastball. Swing and a miss. Actually on a curve. And Mike Hart way out front. He struck out for the second time tonight. 6 strikeouts for Parker Harm. And now 2 down here at the top of the third inning. Here's Michael Curiale. Right field tonight. Started the year as a shortstop, then moved to third base when Grady Mee came over. Now Curiale playing outfield on a pretty regular basis. Here's the pitch from Harm. Curve in there for a strike. 0-1 pitch, swing and a miss.

0: 1-2 pitch. Curiali just barely putting the bat out there, and then Sermo can't get out there. Got to be careful when you throw the glove like that, Jose. To check the rule book on that. You throw a glove at a ball trying to make a play, that's automatically three bases, isn't it? Got the press box looking at each other. See what George Ellis says about that. 1-2 to Curiali. There's the pitch. Ground ball to short. Byrne backhand in the hole. Long throw across. He got him. What a play by Aiden Byrne. We've seen it all year. Great play by Aiden Byrne. Canaries go down 1-2-3 here in their half of the third inning. We're scoreless. Headed to the bottom of the third inning. 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
0: Bob Morris back with you at Newman Outdoor Field, sitting in for Jack Michaels tonight. Jack tending to UND football duties this evening. We're scoreless. Bottom of the third inning. Red Hawks with Aiden Byrne, Jesus Lojano, and Eric Felia stepping to the plate. Garrett Martin, fairly clean so far. Three hits total for the Red Hawks so far. They've left a couple on base. Back-to-back hits to start off this ball game for the Red Hawks in the first inning, but not able to push one across as Aiden Byrne gets set to step in here. Hey, fans, celebrate your child's birthday with a Red Hawks game down to the Sandy's Donuts birthday zone. Still time to do it. Birthday parties available for 10-plus people include game tickets, a ballpark meal, Red Hawks hats, souvenir programs, scoreboard recognition, and, of course, those delicious Sandy's Donuts. Just contact the Red Hawks ticket office and book the Sandy's Donuts birthday zone. Aiden Byrne takes loan away for ball one. Here's the 1-0 pitch. Byrne takes that one on the inside corner for a strike. Garrett Martin, 6-4. 4-5 record on the year. There's a line drive. Base hit up the middle for Aiden Byrne. Red Hawks' fourth hit. That's a good way to start off this inning. And they go back to the top of the order now with Jesus Lojano. Byrne stepping in there. It's got more power than what you would think. So just a nice job by Aiden Byrne. Here's Lojano. 311 on the season. Handful of players on this Red Hawks roster hitting over 300 right now. Couple homers, 57 RBIs, been a nice season, nice addition to this team. Playing the outfield and also batting in that leadoff spot. First pitch misses low and in. And it's 1-0 to Jesus Lojano with Byrne on first. A threat to steal. Byrne's going on the pitch. Here's the throw to second, not in time. And another stolen base. Stolen base for Aiden Byrne. It's as fast as Sir Speedy. 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It's the Red Hawks with another runner in scoring position. And Lojano ahead on the

0: count, 2-0. The pitch from Martin, squares the bunt, drops it down, and it's a beauty. Charging on the play, there'll be no plays. Hassert tried to barehand it, couldn't come up with it. A base hit for Jesus Lojano. Infield single. Byrne moves to third. Five hits on the night now for the Redhawks. And here's Eric Filia, the left fielder, singled his first time up. Still talking about that grand slam he hit in the ninth inning on Tuesday night. Kid's been a hitting machine. Throw back to first. Lojano dives back in safe. Aiden Byrne takes his lead off of third. Flea with that high bat, that high pink bat. Here's a ground ball to first. Play at the plate, and they get Byrne. Nice play there by Mike Hart. Comes up with the throw to Combs. Byrne was going on contact, and they gun him down at the plate. So there's one down. Lojano moves to second. Filia is on first, reaching on a fielder's choice. And that brings up the Redhawks catcher, Tripp Clark. Lined out to short. That was part of that double play back in the first inning that took the Redhawks out of the inning. Filia takes his lead off for first. Lojano now at second. Here's the curve, slow curve in there for a strike. Tripp Clark, one hit last night, couple the night before. Hitting .357 on this season. Finally enough at bats to qualify for the batting title if he can get there. He's sitting second right now in the league. 1-1 to Tripp Clark. Garrett Martin comes set. Runners on first and second. There's one out. Here's the pitch. Swing and a miss. Fastball just off the plate. Tripp Clark chased it a little bit. Nice pitch by Garrett Martin. Martin coming in tonight, the right-hander, 100 innings pitched. He struck out 70 so far in the season. Doesn't have one yet tonight. Here's the 1-2 pitch. Tripp Clark right up the middle. Knocked down at second base by Achenbaugh. Everybody's got to stay put. And she would have scored the run, but a great job by Achenbaugh. That saves a run. It's going to be a base hit for Tripp Clark. Six hits now for the Redhawks. Third hit of the inning. And the bases are loaded, and how about this? Jose Servo coming to the plate with those 29 home runs. Wouldn't this be a moment? Training staff coming out, checking on Achenbaugh. That was a heck of a play. I thought that was going to be clean up the middle, and Achenbaugh, an outstanding backhanded play just to knock the ball down. Absolutely saved a run. So the question is, how do you pitch to Jose Servo with the bases loaded? Because we've seen what this man can do, how strong he is. Servo on the season, 29 home runs, 19 doubles. He's been an RBI machine this year. He's driven in 91, just one out. Infield's all playing back, so they're going to try and play for two if they can. Servo steps in. He's ready to go. Now he steps out one more time. Going to take more time. Now he appears ready. Right-hander Martin with the bases loaded. One out. Pitch to Servo. There's a line drive, foul. Pulled it hard down the right field side. Trying to get the crowd going here a little bit. Tied at zero. Redhawks with six hits already in this game. But not able to push anything across. 0-1 pitch coming to Jose. Off speed, missing low. Good eye by Jose. Not great speed for Jose either, so anything hit up the middle, any ground ball, very likely could be two. Redhawks got to be careful of that. There's the pitch, grounder to first. Mike Hart has it skip under his glove. That's going to roll into right field. One run is across. That's Lojano. Felia comes across. Sermo on his way to second base. He slides in. Error on Mike Hart. A two-base error on Mike Hart. Red Hawks have a 2-0 lead. So he made hard contact. Just kind of one of those short hop plays. That's always going to be a tough play. So an error on the first baseman, Mike Hart. And now Tucapito Marcano comes up with one out and two runners in scoring position. Runners second and third. Swing and a miss. Off-speed pitch at 71 miles an hour. Garrett Martin took a lot off of that one. First error of the ball game. Hawks leading 2-0. Trying to add to it. Marcano. Swinging a foul. That's another Ravello tire foul ball. Ravello delivers complete game performance at a home run price. 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All five Fix It Forward auto locations in Fargo and Moorhead. Marcano behind in the count, 0-2. Runners on second and third. There's just one out. The pitch, low and in the dirt. Nice block there by Scott Combs, the Sioux Falls catcher. Red Hawks not able to push anything across in the first couple innings. They've got two across here in the third. Leading 2-0. Here's the pitch to Marcano. That one fouled straight back. Heads up down below. That one caught the facade behind home plate. It was hit hard enough where it hit the netting back behind home plate. Landed. So somebody's got an easy souvenir. Bucket hat giveaway. A lot of those red hats you see out there. Thanks to the Edith Sanford Breast Center. 1-2 pitch to Marcano. Fouls off, barely got a piece. Curve came in, took a lot off that one. And Tucapito hangs tough. Count 1-2.
1: Your attention, please. Arthur Kraft, please report.
0: 7 o'clock game here tomorrow night. Start a fan appreciation weekend here for the Red Hawks. Going to be a big one. Les Schwab Tires sponsoring the game tomorrow night. Fireworks after the game. Les Schwab handing out $25 gift cards to everybody coming through the gates tomorrow night. How about that? Giving away a four-night cruise, doing that again tomorrow night, hoping for a good crowd. Come on out to the ballpark to start a fan appreciation weekend. Here's the 1-2 pitch to Tucapito Marcano. Fastball laced foul on the right field side. A little screamer into the UND deck down along right field. This young man can hit. Very quick bat. Took him a little while to settle in, but it's another one of those players that absolutely gets the barrel on the ball. There's an off-speed pitch, and Marcano got a piece. Stays alive at 1-2. Martin showing a nice mix of pitches tonight. Fastball right around 89, 90 miles an hour. Then changing speeds on the off-speed. I mean, he's been as low as 71 on change-ups tonight. Marcano with runners on second and third. Clark on third. Sermo at second. The pitch in the dirt. Nice block by Combs. Count now 2-2. Marcano with the plate. Juan Fernandez with those two home runs from last night. He waits on deck. There's the pitch. Marcano again. Way ahead of it. Fouls it off. Hit it hard. Those two runs that scored on that error on Mike Hart. So no RBIs for Jose Sermo. 2-2 pitch coming to Marcano. Here it is. Ground ball towards first. That one's foul. Slow roller. Joe Dominic takes the flip from Mike Hart from Sioux Falls, and now Joe's going to toss that one to the kids. Or hand it off. There you go. Nice job, Joe. Joe Dominic coaching down to first base tonight. Red Hawks hitting coach. Chris Coase over in the third base coaching box. Marcano on a 2-2 count. Martin comes set. Here it is. Line drive. That one deep. Right field. That's got a chance. It's back to the track, to the wall. It's gone. Tuca Pino Marcano, a three-run homer. Red Hawks have put five up in the inning. They lead it 5-0. Three-run homer for Tuca Pino Marcano. His second as a Red Hawk. And it's a 5-0 lead for Fargo Moorhead. Now Juan Fernandez steps to the plate. How about the long ball from the Red Hawks? Fourth hit of the inning. And now clean bases for Juan Fernandez. Takes a fastball top of the zone for a strike. Marcano fouled off pitch after pitch and finally got one he could drive deep to right field. And there's a line drive. That's going to get down for a hit. Juan Fernandez. He reaches with a single. Still just one down. Fifth hit of the inning for the Red Hawks. And now Dylan Thomas and a visit from the Sioux Falls pitching coach. So Thomas coming to the plate. Another runner on board. Hey fans, still time. Great place to watch a Red Hawks game is out on one of our party decks. That's the UND deck located down the first base side and the Surfside patio down on the third base side. Still a few open dates available this season. Perfect for large groups. Maybe entertaining families, friends. Maybe some customers. Make it a work outing. Ballpark buffet with Pepsi products and water is included with that reservation. So check it out. It's a guaranteed great time. Call the Red Hawks ticket office to reserve your party deck at 701-235-6161. Eighth batter of the inning steps to the plate in Dylan Thomas. Hawks leading 5-0. With Juan Fernandez at first base. Here's the pitch. There's a line drive. That one's going to float. It's going to hang in the air. Raywalt's got a beat on it, and he makes the play. And there's now two down in the inning. F7 on your score sheet. Brings up Brian Fuentes, the Red Hawks third baseman.
1: Third baseman, number 20, Brian Fuentes.
0: Fuentes grounded to short his first time on a great play over the middle. From back behind second base by the Sioux Falls shortstop, Grady Mee. Here's the pitch from Garrett Martin, swing and a miss by Fuentes. Red Hawks with a couple stolen bases in this game already. Eight hits on the board and five runs, including that home run by Marcano. There's another base hit. Fuentes sends one out towards the gap. Not deep enough to move the runners along. Fernandez will stop at second base. Fuentes on with a single. He's got the ninth Red Hawks hit tonight. Sixth hit of the inning for Fargo Moorhead. And now Aiden Byrne comes to the plate. Byrne singled his first time up, stole second. And then got gunned down at the plate. That all happened earlier this inning. Think about it. That first out came at home plate. Pitch from Martin, low and away for a ball. Two outs, runners first and second. Fuentes is at first. Juan Fernandez takes his lead off of second base. 5-0 lead for the Red Hawks. Bottom of the third inning. The pitch to Aiden Byrne. 10th hitter to come to the plate for Fargo Moorhead here in the third. Swing and a miss. 1-1 to Aiden Byrne. Now at 253 on the season. The pitch from Martin. That's a strike, fastball, 90 miles an hour.
1: My new class is
0: 1 and 2 to Aiden Byrne. Here's the pitch from Martin as he comes set. There's a pop fly, short right field. Coming in is Kiriale, and he's going to make the play on the run. Nice play. Redhawks send 10 men to the plate. But they score five runs on six hits. One error, they leave two. We played three complete here at Newman Outdoor Field. Redhawks leading the Canaries 5-0. 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
0: Out of the top of the fourth inning for Sioux Falls, Josh Raywald, Jabari Henry, Grady Mee. This three scheduled hitters here for Sioux Falls. Parker Harm looking great so far on the mound. He's allowed just one hit through three innings. He struck out six, just one walk. So Parker Harm living up to the hype tonight, giving Chris Coast exactly what he wanted out of his starter. They said, "I'm going to put Parker out there. He's going to throw as long as he can." Looking good so far. Here's Josh Raywald, University of Sioux Falls product. Stay home. Native of Burnsville, Minnesota, but stay home after college playing for the Canaries. Raywald's first time up. Lined out to short. Nice play by Aiden Byrne. Off-speed pitch, missing a little bit low. And 1-0 the count to Josh Raywald. Playing in left field tonight. 18 homers on the year. 1-0 pitch. Fastball, strike. Like the looks of those Red Hawks jerseys tonight. Pink and black, kind of that gradient thing between the two. Got the Edith Sanford Breast Center logo on the sleeve. Pink numbers. Sioux Falls, by the way, coming out in their baby blues tonight. Baby blue tops, white numbers, gray pants. Here's the pitch from Harm. Missing outside. Count goes 3-1 on Josh Raywald. Barry Henry waits on deck. Parker doing a nice job mixing speeds tonight. There's a pitch. That one fouled off. Straight back. And the count goes full, 3-2. So buckethead giveaway courtesy of the Edith Sanford Breast Center. We've got the online auction going on tonight. Here's an off-speed pitch right back up the middle. Going to be a tough play. Here's Tucapita. Marcano can't make the play. Can't get the throw over there with enough mustard on it, so it's going to be a base hit for Josh Raywald to lead off the fourth inning. Marcano charged hard, was going to be a backhand play. Infield single. Josh Raywald. And now Jabari Henry steps to the plate. Still dangerous after all these years. Jabari comes to the plate. One on, nobody out. It's the second hit allowed by Parker Harm tonight. Here's the pitch. Missing outside with a fastball. It's a foul off. Jabari Henry, drafted originally by the Rangers, 39th round of the 2009 Major League Baseball draft. Played college ball at Florida International. Also drafted by the Mariners in the 2012 draft. 18th round by the Mariners. There's a strike. Native of Orlando, Florida. He's been at this a long time. One of the great players in American Association history. Came to Sioux Falls starting back in 2017. There's another pitch missing. Count evens at 2-2. Raywalt on first. Nobody out. Raywalt thought about stealing back in the first inning when he reached. And that hit Jabari Henry. Henry on his way to first base on a hit by pitch. First one of those for Parker Harm tonight. And now runners at first and second, nobody out. That brings up Grady Mee, the shortstop. Mee with a double down into the left field corner, his first time up tonight. 5-0 Red Hawks lead. All five runs coming in that bottom of the third inning for the Red Hawks, including a three-run homer by Tuca Pietamarcano. Parker Harms comes set. Here's the pitch in their first strike. See if the Red Hawks can't turn two here. Give themselves a little breathing room. 0-1 pitch coming now to Grady Mee. Low. Ball one. Count even at 1-1. Gary South Shore is taking a 2-1 lead over Sioux City there in the bottom of the fifth inning. The pitch way outside, missing off speed. Kansas City leads Winnipeg right now, bottom of the fifth, by a score of 5-2. Lincoln got that win over Milwaukee this afternoon in 10 innings, 3-1, or 10-8 rather. 10-8 was the final in 10 innings. Lincoln scoring three in the 10th. Swing and a foul. Trip Clark took that one off the chest protector. He'll walk that one off a little bit. Home plate umpire Jeff Head will give him all the time he needs to shake it off. Teams were tied at 7 when they went into the 10th inning. Lincoln put 3 on the board, and then Milwaukee came back with 1 in their half of the 10th, but not able to get enough for the victory. So Lincoln gets the win this afternoon, 10-8. Elsewhere, bottom of the 4th inning, Chicago leading Cleburne 3-1. 2-2 count on Grady Mee, the Sioux Falls shortstop. Runners on first and second. Nobody out. Infield and outfield pretty much playing straight away. There's an off-speed pitch, missing low and away. And now we're sitting at 3-2. Another full count with nobody on, or nobody out, I should say, but two runners on. No activity yet in the Fargo-Moorhead bullpen. Runners are going. There's a line drive base hit by Grady Mee. That's going to score Raywalt. Jabari Henry not going on the play. So an RBI single for Grady Mee. Sioux Falls is on the board.
1: Third baseman, number 23.
0: Second hit of the inning, first run of the game for Sioux Falls. And now Cam Hassert, the third baseman. Hassert drew a walk his first time up tonight. Still at 179, a homer, one RBI. Still nobody out here. Top of the fourth inning. Here's the pitch from Harm. Fastball in there for a strike. Grady Mee's 2-for-2 on the night. He's got 2 of the 3 Sioux Falls hits this evening. The pitch. Curve off speed. And that one's going to go foul down the third base side. Lofted back into the crowd towards the beer garden. So Parker Harm out in front. 0-2. Parker Parker Harms comes set. Jabari Henry takes his lead off a second. There's a change. Boy, that just missed. Thought it was there. Just a little bit outside. Count goes to 1-2. Trevor Achenbaugh on deck as the Canaries try to get themselves back in this ball game after a rough third inning. 1-2 pitch coming. Curve, grounded towards first. Sermo's going to go to second with it. They get one, the relay to first. Not in time. Harm getting over there to cover. Jabari Henry moves up, but they get the out. Get the force at second base. Hassard's on with a fielder's choice. And now Trevor Achenbaugh, the Sioux Falls second baseman, coming to the plate. Achenbaugh with a strikeout his first time, and now Chris Coe's going to take a moment. Going to talk to his left-handed starter out there, Parker Harm. Hey, if you're looking for Red Hawks gear, the Red Hawks team store has a great selection of Red Hawks caps, t-shirts, polos, and hoodies. 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Runners at first and third for Sioux Falls. They push one across here in the fourth inning. It's a 5-1 lead for the Red Hawks. Trevor Achenbaugh at the plate. Struck out his first time. It was back in the second inning. Barker's pitch, fouled straight back. Flex off the catcher, Trip Clark. Red Hawks opening a three-game series with Milwaukee starting tomorrow night. 7 o'clock game time on tomorrow evening. That's Friday. 6 o'clock start on Saturday. 1 o'clock start on Sunday. All part of Fan Appreciation Weekend. Check swing. He went around 0-2 to Trevor Achenbaugh. It's very similar to his first time up tonight. It's a little bit of indecision with that left-hander on the mound. See if the Canaries are going to send the runner. See if Hassard's going to run. Here comes the pitch. Low and in. Nice block by Trip Clark. Chicago and Kleber now tied in the bottom of the fourth inning. 3-3. One-two pitch coming from Parker Harm. Checks the runner at first. Curveball, swing and a miss. He got him. Achenbaugh goes down for the second time tonight. 7 strikeouts for Parker Harm. Nice off speed. Dropped down to 76 miles per hour on that one. Now the catcher, Scott Combs, comes to the plate. He, too, was a strikeout victim back in the second inning. Runners on first and third down. Sioux Falls has one here in the fourth inning. They trail 5-1. Parker comes set. Here's the pitch. Curve in there for a strike. Boy, if he could just stay in a groove here. Looks pretty comfortable. Kyle Krieger, outstanding start last night for the Red Hawks. Kind of a quick sidearm delivery there. That got fouled off on the side, on the right field side. Just over the dugout, over the Sioux Falls dugout. Another Ravello Tire foul ball. Covering all the bases, Ravello Tires does for a safer drive. Find them, Schumacher, Goodyear, and Fargo, and also Bitts Tire Service, Valley City. Two outs, two on. They're at first and third. Here's the pitch, curve missing outside. Now 1-2 to Scott Combs. Joe Voss, Sioux Falls center fielder, waits on deck. 5-1 lead for the Red Hawks. Red Hawks put 5 up on their half of the third inning. Harms a set pitch. Foul at the plate. Combs took a big cut at it. There's our favorite sound effect. Combs, a 225 hitter on the air. He does have some power. He's got 5 home runs. Arms pitch way outside again on a curve. And a count now 2-2 with two runners on. Jabari Henry at third base. Cam Hassert over on first. He reached on a fielder's choice. The pitch up and in. And the count now goes full. Hassert will be going on the pitch. Crowd making some noise, urging on Parker Harm. And here's the pitch. Swing, drive to left, but that's going to go foul. Just a little bit out in front. Again, Parker took a lot off that. Scott Combs doing a nice job hanging tough here. Once again, Hassert will be going with the pitch. Jabari Henry takes his lead off the third. Here's the pitch from Harm. Foul. Gets through the hole. Gets through the hole on the right side. Hassert's on his way to third. Throw will get cut off. RBI single for Scott Combs. Hassert advances all the way to third. Combs credit him with an RBI, and it's a 5-2 ball game now. Third hit of the inning. Now Joe Voss, the center fielder for Sioux Falls, comes to the plate. So again, runners at first and third. 2 outs. Voss, left-handed hitter, facing a left-handed pitcher in Parker Harm. Here's the pitch. Way inside with a curve. Guessing we may have some activity down in the Red Hawks bullpen. Just can't get an eye on it from here. Hassert at third, Scott Combs at first. Pitch, driven foul on the ground, down the first base side. Parker Harm, 7 strikeouts on the night, just 1 walk. 4 hits given up so far. Trying to get through the fourth inning without further damage. 5-2 lead for the Red Hawks. Parker Harm comes set. Here's the pitch to Joe Voss. Nice looking curve. Drops it in there for a strike. A lot of off speed from Parker Harm tonight. One-two pitch coming. Here it is. Swing and a miss. Got a piece of it. Just barely got a piece. And Joe Voss hangs in there. 1-2. Count remains. Let's see what Tripp Clark is going to call for this time. The 1-2 delivery. Swing and a miss. That time he got him. Another strikeout for Parker Harm. That's number 8 for Parker. And the Canaries are going to leave 2. 2 runs on 3 hits. There were no errors. And 2 left. We've played 3.5 innings here at Newman Outdoor Field. Our score, Red Hawks 5, Sioux Falls 2. 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
0: Bob Roy sitting in for Jack Michaels tonight. Jack handling UND football duties tonight. And, well, we want to make sure we're promoting Fan Appreciation Weekend. That's all going to start tomorrow night. Red Hawks opening a three-game series with Milwaukee. So tomorrow night, we got fireworks after the game. Leshwan Tire Center sponsors the game, handing out $25 gift certificates to all fans. That's good toward any service or tire purchase at Leshwan. Fortnite Cruise, we'll have a contest for that going on, plus a bounce house thanks to Games to Go. How about that? Lots of other prizes as well. Going to be a big weekend here at Newman Outdoor Field. Fan Appreciation Weekend. It all starts tomorrow night. Jesus Lojano checks in for the Red Hawks. Takes a strike from Garrett Martin. Red Hawks swinging the bats pretty well tonight. 9 hits already through 3 innings. And they lead 5-2. Here's Martin's second pitch. Here's a fly. Pop foul. Going to go off the left side. Lojano on the night. He's 2-for-2. Single back in the first. That was doubled off of second base. Back in the first inning. Singled and scored in the third. 0-2 pitch. Up and away. Martin so far tonight allowing 5 runs, 6 hits, or 9 hits rather, and 3-for-3 for Jesus Lojano. He's going to drop that one into left field. That's what you want your leadoff hitter to do. He's on board once again.
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0: Here's Eric Felea stepping in his red-hot bat. Felea with a single in the first, reached on a fielder's choice and scored back in the third. Runner on, nobody out for the Red Hawks here in the bottom of the fourth inning. Pitch to Eric Felea. Takes a slow curve down in the dirt for a ball. It's Fan Appreciation Weekend on Friday night, Saturday night. All tickets just $10. It's the final Woodchippers game presented by Explore Minnesota. You don't want to miss out on that. Red Hawks become their alter ego, the Fargo Woodchippers, for one final time. The fifth time this season, they have those Woodchippers jerseys and hats. As Lojano, after the pickoff attempt, slides in. He's going to get himself readjusted over at first base. $10 tickets. You can sit anywhere you want in the ballpark that night. How about that? If you've never had a chance to sit right behind home plate, here's your opportunity. Plus, everybody gets a free 12-ounce soft drink or draft beer. Here's the pitch from Martin. Felea takes that one low and away. Counts 2-0. First 1,000 fans receive a Red Hawks souvenir ice scraper thanks to Explore Minnesota, so lots of big things coming here. That's the game on Saturday night. The pitch from Martin. Felea takes a strike. And then Sunday, how about this? Stocking cap giveaway. 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Beautiful looking Red Hawks stocking cap, so get that beanie. Come early. Game time, 1 o'clock. Doors will open at noon. Dollar ice cream sandwiches all game long, too. 2-1 pitch coming to Eric Felea. Slow curve. Got him to swing and miss. Dropped all the way down to 69 miles per hour on that curve. Felea way out in front. 12 games left in the regular season for the Red Hawks. Longest homestand of the year. 9 games in 10 days for the Hawks here. Here's the pitch. Ground ball up the middle. Akamah's going to go to the backhand. Underneath his glove. Goes under his glove into center field. Lojano is going to scoot all the way to third base. Base hit for Eric Felea. Tough play for Akamah. Ran a long way for it. But now the table's set with nobody out. Runners first and third, and Tripp Clark coming to the plate. Clark with a line out to short. Back in the first inning, that started that double play that took the Red Hawks out of that first inning. They came back with a single and scored back in the third, and now here he is. More runners in scoring position. Trip Clark, the Redhawks catcher. The pitch from Martin. Clark takes that one up high. Able to hold up. Trip Clark, a newcomer. He's played for a few teams here in the American Association. Nice find for the Redhawks before the year. Angelo State University down in Texas. Here's a drive to left field. That one's way back. That is off the top of the wall. One run is going to score. That's Lojano. Felia had to hold up just to make sure it wasn't going to get caught. It's an RBI double for Trip Clark, and the Redhawks lead 6-2. Double and an RBI for Trip Clark. His 41st RBI of the season, 23rd double of the season. Now the Redhawks with another base hit. Third hit of the inning. Now with 12 hits. Another mound visit from Sioux Falls. And Jose Sermel coming to the plate. Now I'm curious. Yes, it's 6-2. But with first base open, do you walk Jose Sermo? We all know the damage that man can do. Sermo with 91 RBIs. No RBIs on his first time up. That was a ground ball to first that scooted under the glove of Mike Hart. Scored two runs on the play, but no RBIs. It came with the bases loaded. So now Sermo steps in against Garrett Martin. Runners at second and third. You know they're going to be careful with him. Maybe one of those situations where you don't intentionally walk him, but you really have no intention. No, they challenge him right away. And a fastball, high part of the zone. Sermo swings and misses. Trip Clark at second base. Eric Felia at third. Hawks lead 6-2. Nobody out here. Bottom of the fourth inning. The pitch from Martin. That's fouled straight back. Marcano waits on deck for the Redhawks. Nobody out. Low, just missing low. Nice eye by Jose. Didn't chase. 1-2 to Jose Sermo. On base percentage this season, his OPS sitting right now at 1094. That's ridiculous. What a season. Fastball up. Count evens to 2-2. Now you got to be careful. Even more careful, I should say. Two-two pitch coming. Fly ball foul. Straight behind home plate.
1: That's another Odell Tire ball. Odell Tire delivers a 15 performance.
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0: Sermo flew out to second his first time up to end the first inning. As we mentioned, reached on that air. Ended up at second base on the play. Did come around to score in that home run by Marcano. 2-2 pitch. Martin comes set. Here it is. Fastball just missing high. Counts full. Fargo Moorhead with a dozen hits already in this game. Sermo off the fist. Fouled it off. Like the way Garrett Martin is challenging Jose Sermo right now. He's not backing down. Coming with his best stuff. We'll see what Scott Combs is calling from behind the plate. Martin comes set. Here's the pitch to Sermo. Fouled off. Just got a piece. Hey, those 10 hits for the Redhawks tonight. That means you save $10 on any size pizza at Boss's Pizza and Chicken. 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You'll then get a special promo code, get $10 off any size pizza from Boss's Pizza and Chicken. They're located on Broadway in downtown Fargo. Here's the pitch to Sermo. Off speed, he got him, swing and a miss. Nice job by Garrett Martin, really pulled the string on that one. First out of the inning, Sermo goes down on strikes. Here's our hero, Tucapito Marcano, three-run homer back in the third inning. That gave the Redhawks that 5-0 lead. So he steps in with runners on second and third. Just one out. Talia off his lead on third. There's a foul back. Marcano with Juan Fernandez to follow. Cleburne's now taking a 4-3 lead, bottom of the fifth inning over Chicago. Cleburne fighting for a playoff spot over in the East. 0-1 pitch to Tucapita's going to get fouled off third base side again. And it goes 0-2. Sioux City now leading Gary South Shore 4-2. And again, the Railcats need to keep winning, keep their playoff hopes alive. That's the game bottom of the sixth. Marcano fouls another one straight back. Kansas City and Winnipeg tied at 5 right now, top of the sixth inning. Kansas City scored 4 in the fifth inning. Winnipeg comes right back with 3 of their own in the fifth, and that's where we're at right now. We're tied at 5. Earlier today, in 10 innings, Lincoln got that win over Milwaukee. Nice win for the Salt Dogs today. Here's the 0-2 pitch to Marcano. Martin delivers. There's a line drive. That one's going to drop. That's a base hit to right field. Marcano looking to go two. He's on his way to second base. Two runs are going to score. Marcano slides in with a double. Two RBIs on the play. And the Redhawks jump out now to an 8-2 lead. Five RBI night for Tucapito Marcano. And that was a hustle double. And now Juan Fernandez steps in. Just one out, Marcano at second base. 8-2 Redhawks here in the bottom of the fourth. Martin comes set the pitch. Here's a drive out towards left center field. Joe Voss, though, drifting over. He's going to make the play for the second out. Second time Jimmy's flown to center field tonight. He's now 1-for-3. Dylan Thomas with a base hit back in the second inning. Single and a stolen base. Flew to left back in the third. So he's 1-for-2 on the night. Runner in scoring position. Hawks tried to blow this one open here, leading 8-2. Pitch to DT, swing and a miss. Dylan Thomas on the year, 16 homers, 74 RBIs. There's a pitch, that one inside. Dylan with 15 doubles on the year. He's also got a couple triples mixed in there this season. Chris Coase talked about him in the pregame show, just the fact the way Dylan has played center field. Runner going, Marcano is going to get an easy steal with third base. No throw, got a huge jump on Martin that time. Another Sir Speedy stolen base. Always safe. Steal a base. Sir Speedy for print signs and marketing. Give them a call, SirSpeedyFargo.com, or call them 701-298-9898. 1-2 to Dylan Thomas. Marcano on third. There's the pitch. And Thomas is going to drop one into left field for a base hit. DT with an RBI single. Marcano off the steal. He'll come in to score. Thomas gets the RBI, and now it's a 9-2 lead for the Red Hawks. Fifth hit of the inning. Great job of hitting by Dylan Thomas. Just kind of sat back. You just go with the pitch. You hit where you're being pitched. Took that one on the outside part of the plate. Drops it into left field. Now Brian Fuentes. Single his last time up. He's 1-for-2 on the night. Thomas takes his lead. Fastball in there for a strike. Or maybe went off speed on that. Dropped down to 78 miles an hour. 9-2 lead for the Red Hawks. Five runs in the third. They've tacked on four more here. Foul back. And that got Scott Combs. Got a piece of his throwing hand. Fuentes will check on him. Jeff Head, the umpire, the crew chief of this bunch. Takes that slow walk out to the mound. Scott Combs regroup here a little bit. Two outs. Runner on first. That's Dylan Thomas. Brian Fuentes at the plate. Here's the 0-2 pitch to Fuentes from Martin. Curve in there for a strike. Called third strike on Brian Fuentes. First strikeout of the night. Check that. Second strikeout of the night for Garrett Martin. Nice inning, though, for the Red Hawks. Four runs on five hits. There were no errors. They left one on. We played four complete innings here at Newman Outdoor Field. Red Hawks leading 9-2 over Sioux Falls. 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
0: Taylor Key comes into the ballgame to pitch for the Red Hawks, so it's going to end the night for Parker Harm, allowing four hits and a couple of runs. He walked one, hit a batter, but also eight strikeouts. And now Taylor Key checks into the game. Taylor Key out of St. Cloud State. Get you some stats on him in a moment. And leading off here for Sioux Falls. Go top of the order with Mike Hart leading things off here, top of the fifth. Pitch from Key. Fastball in there for a strike. Big kid. There's a ground ball towards second base. Gobbled up there by Marcano. And there's one down. Easy throw to first. 4-3 on the put out. Brings up right fielder, Michael Chiarelli. Taylor Key, you see his stats. ERA. Right around 9. Pitched in 7th game, so his 8th appearance on the year. He's thrown 13 and 2/3 innings. 12 strikeouts, 12 walks. Chiarelli comes up to the plate. struck out but reached in the first inning and then grounded to short on a great play by Eden Byrne. Keys pitch sent deep left.

0: Parker Harm goes four innings. Kaler Key, we knew that was the plan all along by Chris Coast, and we'll see what else the bullpen has tonight, see how far Key can go in this one. Fastball in there for a strike. One out, runner on second. That's Michael Chiarelli. Jabari Henry waits on deck. Key, a big 6'6 right-hander, like I mentioned, out of St. Cloud State. Here's a pitch. Swing and a miss. Nice curve. Ahead of the count, 0-2. He comes set. There's a pitch. That's laced into center field. Is it going to hang in the air? Yes, it does. Dylan Thomas makes that catch. Basket catch. Pulled it off the shoe tops. Nice catch by Dylan. Boy, that was hit hard by Raywalt. So line out to center.
1: Jabari Henry.
0: Look at Dylan Thomas going to make that dig. So Henry steps to the plate now. Here's Jabari. Struck out back in the second inning. Hit by a pitch back in the fourth. He did come around to score. He's making sure Dylan Thomas is okay out in center field. Two down now, top of the fifth. Key comes set. Looks the runner back at second base. Here's the pitch. Fastball right at the knees for a strike. 93 miles an hour. Key can bring it. He's got some pretty good heat. Some of these arms that the Red Hawks have added here late in the season. These are guys touching 90, 92 on the gun. That misses outside with a curve. Nighttime has fallen at Newman Outdoor Field. Hey, get out of that bidding on that jersey auction tonight, too. Get on Dash. Swing and a miss. Nice-looking curve. Jabari Henry swings right over the top of that one. So 1-2 to Jabari Henry with a runner on second base. That's Michael Chiarelli. 9-2 lead for the Redhawks. We're in the top of the fifth inning. 1-2 pitch just outside. Grady Mee is on deck. Grady's 2-for-2 on the night, so we're going to keep an eye on him. Two down here in the inning. Sioux Falls on their way to Gary South Shore for a weekend series. Pitch, that one's up. And the count goes full to the veteran hitter. Post-game autographs on Saturday night after the game as well, part of Fan Appreciation Weekend, so stick around. Always great to get yourself an autograph for the Redhawks players. 3-2 pitch, grounded foul, third base side. Talking a lot this year about that the home run chase when Jabari Henry went on the injured list. Then Jose Sermo went on his big tear right after the All-Star game. And there we are. Jabari Henry on the all-time list leading Jose Sermo by only two. 172 to 170. Here's a 3-2 pitch again to Jabari Henry. The pitch fouled back. Jabari Henry gets himself reset. Man on second, that's Michael Chiarelli. Here's the pitch from Key. Swing and a miss. And Jabari, not as quick as he used to be, the throw down to first. Sermo catches, steps on the bag. And that'll do it for the inning. Oh, wait, what are we talking about here? Was it a foul ball? Or they give him the strikeout. Looks like they gave him the strikeout. That's going to retire the side. No runs, one hit for the Canaries. No errors. They're going to leave one on base. We played 4.5 innings from Newman Outdoor Field. Our score, Fargo-Moorhead.

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1: 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You know, the one with the diamond on it. 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
0: Sean Gamble coming in to pitch now for Sioux Falls in relief of the starter, Garrett Martin. Martin going four innings and allows nine runs on 14 hits is what the total ends up being. There's one error that he wasn't helped by, and then the Red Hawks have left five runners on base so far tonight. Now Aiden Byrne will step in. Again, Sean Gamble. Gamble out of Bethany Lutheran College in Mankato. Also pitched at Minnesota State Mankato. Pitch from Gamble, swing and a miss. And very quickly, Aiden Byrne is down 0-2. Gamble's first season with Sioux Falls comes in with a record of 3-1, 5.94 ERA. He's pitched 33 and a third inning so far this season. 34 hits, 29 runs allowed, 22 of those earned. Also giving up five home runs. Here's the pitch from Gamble. Byrne takes low for a ball. Former college teammates, Byrne, a Minnesota State Mankato product, facing an old teammate maybe. Byrne in this ballgame singled, stole a base, then was gunned down at the plate. That was the first out of the inning back in the third when the Red Hawks scored five. Balls that one off to stay tough.
5: Number 30, John Gamble.
0: Hit from Sean Gamble, 1-2. That one right down the line, that's a fair ball. Fair ball for Aiden Byrne. He's around first, he's on his way to second. Throw will come in, but Byrne's in with a stand-up double to start things off here in the fifth. Absolutely laced down the line. 15 hits already for Fargo-Moorhead tonight. And they go back to the top of the order with Jesus Lahana, who's been a very tough out tonight. He's 3-for-3. Cam Hassard tried to make that diving stop at third, but absolutely no chance. That was hugging the line the entire way down. So here's Lahana with a man in scoring position. Jesus singled three times and scored twice. Fastball, that's a pass ball. Probably a wild pitch. That one whistled right by Scott Combs. So now Aiden Byrne over at third base. Not a good start for Sean Gamble at all. 9-2, Red Hawks lead. Aiden Byrne last night of the ball game. Ends up 0-for-3 on the night. There's a swing and a miss. 1-1 to Jesus Lojano, coming in, hitting .311. Couple homers, 57 RBIs. Swing and a miss there. Nice slow curve, took a little off. Eric Folio waits on deck. He scored a couple times tonight. Byrne takes his lead off a third. Timeout being called by Lojano at the plate. So a rough outing for Garrett Martin, the starter for Sioux Falls tonight. Giving up 9 runs and 14 hits in just 4 innings of work. Fouled off. Fargo Woodchippers game on Saturday night. That's always fun. 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Really nice ice scraper, too, being handed out. First 1,000 fans. That gets fouled off the left side. Game time 6 o'clock on Saturday night. All a part of Fan Appreciation Weekend. 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We give away that souvenir ice scraper. Lots of other prizes as well. Here's the pitch. There's a line drive, hooking, foul down the right field side. Lojano almost had his fourth hit. And look forward to Sunday, too, if you're an ice cream fan. Dollar ice cream sandwiches all day long on the Sunday game. Giving away that stocking cap. 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Here's the pitch. Down low. Nice block there by Scott Combs. Count evens out at 2-2. Jack Michaels will be back with you on the microphone for the weekend. Jack covering UND football tonight. Bob Rohr sitting in. Glad to be here with you. Here's the pitch. Lojano hits it hard to right field. That one's back. That is a no-doubter and gone. Jesus Lojano, a four-hit night. That's a two-run homer. And the Redhawks have taken an 11-2 lead. Lojano jumped on that one. 339 feet. Exit velocity of 101. That was a laser. Hawks now lead 11-2. Lojano was sitting dead red, and he absolutely jumped on it. Now Eric Folia. He's 2-for-3 on the night. Single in the first, was stranded, reached on a fielder's choice and scored in the third inning. Singled and scored back in the fourth. Here's the pitch. That one's fouled off to the left side. 11-2, Red Hawks lead. 16 hits already tonight. Fastball missing in. Second home run of the ball game here for the Redhawks. Tucapito Marcano, a 3-run shot back in the third. There's a ground ball to second. Gobbled up there by Arkenbaugh. Going to flip that one over to Mike Hart, and there is one down. 4-3 on the putout. Here's Tripp Clark, Redhawks catcher tonight. He's got a couple hits. RBI double back in the fourth inning, as well as a single back in the third. Line out in the first inning to short. First pitch, fouled straight back.
5: Your attention, please. Violet Riceavy and Colton Hitterdon.
0: Redhawks fans love those crooked numbers going on the scoreboard. 5 in the third, 4 in the second, 2 here in the, or I should say, 5 in the third inning, 4 in the fourth. And now 2 here in the fifth for Fargo Moorhead. Tripp Clark last night of the ball game. Picked up another hit. Raises that average to .357 on the year coming in. Gamble's pitch. That one's hit hard. That one's going to get down for a base hit. Tripp Clark now with 3 hits tonight. Sometimes you just see the ball extremely well, and Tripp Clark is on one of those runs.
5: first baseman, number 11.
0: Here's Jose Sermo. Sermo with those 29 home runs, still looking to cash in and set the team record. Jesse Horlbeck with that record of 29. Sermo steps in with a man on. One out here in the bottom of the fifth inning. Fastball, curve rather, breaks inside for a ball. Talk to Chris Coase, just the depth of this lineup that the Redhawks have. So many hitters, you got to keep rotating bodies in. They just keep coming. Off speed, misses outside, 2-0. Sermo on a 2-0 count, swinging a foul. Just got a piece of it. One down, Lahana with the two-run homer. They follow up the Aiden Burns single. Or double, rather, double down the line. Here's the pitch, that one's up and away. In a 3-1 count to Sermo, being extra careful here. Three-one pitch to Sermo with a man on. Swing and a miss. Big curve. Missed it. Now the count's even, or rather 3-2. Full count to Jose Sermo. Here's the pitch. Down in the dirt. It's ball four. Is going to walk him. Tripp Clark moves over to second base. Sermo takes the base on balls. And now Tucapita Marcano. You go from one dangerous hitter to the next. Marcano with a three-run homer. A two-run double in this game so far. Five RBIs total. Now runners on first and second and just one out. Sermo takes his big lead off of first. Clark staying fairly close at second. There's an inside pitch taken for a ball. Marcano with the plate. Juan Fernandez is on deck. Jimmy's got a base hit tonight. 2-for-3 for Marcano. That home run double and a fly out to center. So all three of those balls hit very well tonight. Low for a ball. Fastball just missing. Parker Harm started this game for Fargo-Moorhead, went four solid innings, gives up a couple runs, but struck out eight in his outing. Also hit a batter, but just walked one. Marcano takes low for a ball, now 3-0 with Jimmy on deck. See if they green light Marcano. Bet you they do if he gets something he can drive. Takes ball four, not a chance. So the bases are now loaded. Another walk to the mound. For Sioux Falls, Thomas Dormany coming out. Dormany's been busy tonight. Took the loss last night in that game, that 8-1
5: Red Hawks
0: win.
5: 10 hits, over 10 hits for the Red Hawks tonight. 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
0: Consecutive walks here issued by Sioux Falls. So now the bases loaded after a Tripp Clark single. Walk to Sermo, walk to Marcano. And now Juan Fernandez stepping up. Juan Fernandez at the plate with the bases loaded and just one out.
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0: Campbell, a right-hander, 6 foot, 215.
5: Number 23, Juan Fernandez.
0: Now Fernandez steps in. Jimmy 1-for-3 on the night. Everybody takes their lead. Sermo's got a big jump at second base. Here's the pitch from Gamble, low and away. Mom with those two home runs last night. Two home runs and four RBIs. There's a fastball that finally gets in there. 1-1 the count. Bases are loaded. The pitch from Gamble. Low and away. 1-1 Fernandez, a native of Valencia, Venezuela. Born in 1999. Mostly catching with as much depth as they've got. Not either catching or DHing. That's kind of how he's rolling right now. Not much infield time anymore for Juan. The pitch chased. Swing and a miss. Curveball low and away. And the count even now at 2-2. Jimmy on the air, hitting .313, now five home runs, 43 RBIs. Chance to add on to that total here. Hawks leading 11-2. The pitch just outside. No, it caught the corner, called third strike. Juan Fernandez goes down on strikes. Third strikeout tonight overall for Sioux Falls pitching, and that brings up now Dylan Thomas. DT, RBI single back in the fourth inning. He's 2-for-3 on the night. Singled and stole a base back in the second inning. Fly out to center. Back in the third. Hawks sending a lot of batters to the plate here in this ballgame. Bases are still loaded. Two outs. DT takes inside for a ball. But he gets off with the pitch. That's a fastball. Gets the inside corner. Count at 1-1. Hawks with two runs, three hits in this inning. It all started with a double by Aiden Byrne. There's a drive to right field. Is it going to stay fair? No, it won't, but he hit it a mile. Oh, my goodness. Almost hit that across Albrecht Boulevard. He was sitting back on that one, that curve, that slow curve, and he got it all. 395 feet, but foul. He's got 16 home runs on the year. Be nice to see him pick up number 17. How about tacking on four more runs here? Pitch from Gamble. Swinging a foul. Just got a piece. That caught the catcher, Scott Combs, again. Getting a little bit beat up tonight behind the plate. Maybe got a piece of Dylan's foot as well. Looks like it did. He's shaking it off. He maybe got the worst of it. Hawks have stranded five runners so far in the game, which isn't bad when you think about the number of hits they've got. 17 base hits already tonight. Here's the 1-2 pitch to Dylan with the bases loaded. There's two outs. Down in the dirt. Count even, 2-2. Brian Fuentes waits on deck if he gets the opportunity. Two-two pitch coming. Gamble's set. Here's the pitch. Swing and a miss on a changeup, and he got him. Two strikeouts for Gamble in the inning. Hawks leave the bases loaded, but they do score two on three hits. There were no errors. We've played five complete here at Newman Outdoor Field. Red Hawks leading Sioux Falls by a score of 11-2. 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

0: out there with the t-shirt gun here at the ballpark. It's a good night to be here if you're a Red Hawks fan. 11-2. As we head to the top of the sixth inning for Sioux Falls, Grady Mead, Cam Hassard, Trevor Achenbaugh. Grady Mead stepping up to the plate, getting ready to go here. Kaylor Key came on in relief last inning. Gave up one hit. Also struck out a batter, managed to get out of trouble. And now Grady Mead will step in. He's been the hot hitter tonight for Sioux Falls. He had a double back in the second inning and an RBI single back in the fourth. So Mead steps in against Kaylor Key. Swing and a miss on a fastball. Kaylor Key, a right-hander, 6'7", 240 pounds out of St. Cloud State. Ahead of the count, 0-1. There's a little number. That's going to be a problem. Here's Fuentes charging. Might as well pick it up. That's going to be a base hit for me. Infield single. He is now 3-for-3 on the night. Right off the end of the bat.
1: Third baseman, number 23, Cam Hassard.
0: Now Cam Hassard stepping up to the plate. Hassard a walk back in the second inning. And reached out a fielder's choice back in the fourth. Runner on for Sioux Falls, trailing 8-2. We're in the top of the sixth. Here's the pitch from Key out of the stretch. That one's down low. One-oh pitch from Key. Fastball right down the middle, 91 miles an hour. Mead takes a very short lead off of first. Pitch fouled off towards the Sioux Falls dugout. And the count now at 1-2. Three-game series to end the home regular season starts on September 1st against Winnipeg. Gold Eyes in town, NDSU night on September 1st. There's a pitch. That one missing just outside. The NDSU Pep Band will be here at Newman Outdoor Field for the ball game that night. That should be a lot of fun. Remember, that's a doubleheader. A doubleheader that night with Winnipeg. They're going to resume the game that was suspended. Here's a little floater. That one's going to drop in left field. No, Felia. Oh, off his glove. Felia came in on the dive. Maybe didn't have to dive. It goes off his glove, rolls into the corner. Throw comes in. So now runners at second and third to start the sixth inning here. Credit a base hit there for Hassard. That's going to go in the book as a double. Felia had to run a long way for that. Boy, you ask him, he's disappointed he didn't catch that ball. Now the second baseman, Trevor Achenbaugh, steps up to the plate. Runners in scoring position. Now it's second and third. Dylan Thomas comes over, checks on Felia. He's going to work his way back towards center field. So on September 1st, they're going to start. They'll do the completion of that June 15th game. That's going to start at 6 o'clock, and once that's done, wait about a half hour, 45 minutes, then a seven-inning game in the nightcap. Remember, Hawks have an 11-1 lead in that game, in that suspended game. There's a strike, fastball. And that could be huge with Winnipeg. If they're going to be within a game of each other, the Red Hawks hopefully even here over the next few days, able to overtake Winnipeg. That could be huge. Swing and a miss on a nice curve from Kaylor Key. All these games are going to be big down the stretch. Red Hawks trying to maintain a playoff spot, try and get their way into that second spot. Here's the 0-2 pitch. Achenbaugh takes it low and away, just barely. Nice pitch. Going to look at Grady Mead taking his lead off the third. He's got a 3-for-3 night going with an RBI. 1-2 pitch to Achenbaugh. That one just off the plate. And now 2-2. Scott Combs is on deck. Joe Voss following him. Nobody out here in the inning. Top of the sixth. Red Hawks with that 11-2 lead. Pitch from Key. Swing and a miss. He got him. 92-mile-an-hour fastball. Second strikeout for Taylor Key. That's big. One out in the inning. Now Scott Combs comes to the plate. At the top of the seventh inning down in Cleburne right now, the Railroaders have taken a 4-3 lead over Chicago. Here's the pitch to Combs. Right down the line, but foul. Got a good cut at it. Lincoln got a 10-8 win in 10 innings today over Milwaukee. Elsewhere right now, top of the eighth inning. Sioux City is leading Gary South Shore 6-2. Meanwhile, Kansas City and Winnipeg, top of the eighth inning. In Winnipeg, tied at 6. A 1-1 count on Scott Combs. Key comes set. Here's the pitch inside, off speed. Of course, we'll check the standings for you in the post-game show tonight. Here's the pitch from Key. That got a corner. Nice pitch. Buried a slider in there at 84 miles an hour. 11-2, Red Hawks leading here. The Canaries threatening with two on, with one out here in the top of the sixth. The pitch from Key, there's a fly ball. That's towards the gap, long run for everybody. Is it going to get down? There's a dive attempt. Can't make the catch. It drops in for a double. He's going to score one for sure, as Mee had to make sure that wasn't caught. So he was tagging. Hassard had to hold up as well, so a double, but an RBI double for Scott Combs. Third hit of the inning for Sioux Falls. Now Joe Voss, the center fielder. Again, runners at second and third, just one out. Pitch to Voss, inside and low. Joe Voss, a rookie, played his college ball at the University of St. Thomas, a Duluth native. Pretty good defensive center fielder. And hits just a little bit. Nice to have him in that nine spot. I'm sure Mike Meyer appreciates that. Coming in, hitting 281. Fouled out back in the third inning. Struck out back in the fourth. But an opportunity for a couple RBIs here. The pitch from Key. There's a line drive. That's down for a base hit. Coming in to score is Hassard. Combs will move on to third. RBI single for Joe Voss. Makes it an 11-4 ball game.
1: First baseman, number 20, Mike Hart.
0: Well, Mike Hart comes to the plate, and Tyler Jandrin's going to make his way out there, calm things down, maybe get things going in the Red Hawks bullpen a little bit. He has given up four hits in the inning and a couple runs. So it's two strikeouts on the night. Jandrin, that's a visit just to buy some time in the bullpen as we get things stirring. Down in that Kia of Fargo bullpen. So now Mike Hart steps to the plate. Runners on first and third. 11-4 ball game. Sioux Falls comes back with a couple here in their half of the sixth. Here's the pitch from Key. Swing and a miss. Nice sharp break on that curveball at 82 miles an hour. Key comes set. Here's the 0-1 pitch. That one's skied foul. Over on the left field side. Quickly up 0-2 in the count. Mike Hart, the veteran, talked about that bomb he hit on Tuesday night, how far that thing was. one of those hitters that just makes solid contact. There's a curve. Here's a fly to right. Drifting back for it is Lojano. Is he going to get there? That's out of here. Well, we mentioned it, and Mike Hart goes yard. That's a three-run homer for Mike Hart. Gets the Canaries right back in this ball game. Three RBIs for Mike Hart. Lojano looked at it. I didn't think it had that much on it, but it had plenty of carry. So a five-run inning here for Sioux Falls. Five hits in the inning. And Key's pitch, missing low for a ball. That one's in there for a strike, 86 mile an hour. Five runs, five hits here in the sixth inning for Sioux Falls. Curiali at the plate, there's a swing and miss. Or maybe got a piece of Tripp Clark, fouled off. Josh Raywalt on deck, but the bases are clear. Parker Harm went four innings to begin this ball game. Gave up four hits, a couple runs, but did strike out eight. Now Kaylor Key has come in, allowing five runs on five hits. He has struck out a couple. 1-2 pitch. Swing and a miss. Got Curiali. Third K of the night. Kaylor Key. Two down. Brings up Josh Raywalt.
1: Fielder, number 36, Josh Raywalt.
0: Got a note here that Austin Davis of Sioux City has now broken the American Association League record for stolen bases tonight. Congratulations to Austin. Talk about pesky on the bases all season long. Congratulations to him. Here's the pitch. Grounded towards second base. Should get on to the inning. Marcano has it. Flips the Sermo, and that'll do it. But a big inning for Sioux Falls to get back into this ball game. Five runs on five hits. No errors. And they left no one on base. We played five and a half innings tonight at Newman Outdoor Field. Our score, Red Hawks 11, Sioux Falls 7. 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
0: 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Now pitching for Sioux Falls, coming in, number 31, Brendan Hardy. 6'5", right-hander, 220 pounds out of Gulfport, Mississippi. He'll face Brian Fuentes, Aiden Byrne, and Jesus Lojano in the Red Hawks lineup here in their half of the sixth inning. Five runs for Sioux Falls to get themselves back in this game. Now 11-7. Sioux Falls now with 10 hits in the game. Red Hawks, meanwhile, 11 runs on 17 hits. Fuentes, 1-for-3 on the night. Grounded to short. Single back in the third. Struck out back in the fourth inning. Brendan Hardy, the Sioux Falls pitcher. Here's the pitch. Mahano takes a curve in there for a strike. Or check that. Fuentes takes that for a strike. Here's the 0-1 pitch. That one's just outside. Brendan Hardy on the season. His three innings pitch, no record, 3.1. ERA sitting around 10.80. Pitch got fouled off by Fuentes. 1-2 the count. Aiden Byrne waits on deck. 11-7. Red Hawks with a lead. Here in the bottom of the sixth inning. Hardy comes set. And the pitch popped up in the infield. Mike Hart drifting over near the line now in foul territory and makes the play. And there's one away. Aiden Byrne at the plate. Two for three on the night. Batted twice in the third inning. Led off with a single. Got gunned down at the plate for the first out of the inning. Then flew out to end the inning on a fly ball to right. Also had a double. Came around and scored in the fifth. Fastball missing up high. 87 miles an hour. Zeus Lojano waits on deck. Here's the pitch from Hardy. That's a fastball. Catches the inside corner. Hardy comes set one more time. 1-1. Byrne skies this one. Short center field. Joe Voss drifts in a couple steps. And he puts that one away, and there's two down. So here's Jesus Lojano stepping to the plate. He's already working on a four-hit night. Singled in the first, singled and scored in the third, singled and scored in the fourth, and then the two-run bomb in the fifth for Jesus. Two outs here, bottom of the sixth. Red Hawks leading 11-7. Still a lot of baseball to play yet in this one. Hardy's pitch. Lojano takes that one low and away for a ball. 3:20 on the season now. Pretty much a fixture in right field for the Red Hawks since early in the season. Spent some time on the injured list just for a little bit. Got himself back, and he's been in the lineup pretty much every day since. Two down here, bottom of the sixth inning for the Hawks. Ground ball right up the middle, big hop off the mound. And not able to make the play is Grady Mee. Lojano's on, they're going to credit that an infield base hit. And Lojano now 5-for-5 on the night. Five for five for Jesus Lojano. Brings up Eric Felia, the left fielder. Check that. Michael Snyder has come into the ball game. Snyder. And he maybe even came in the inning before to play some defense. So Snyder with a man on and two out. Pinch hitting. Fouls that one straight back. Michael Snyder. Nice running catch. That last night or the night before out in left field. It's right in front of the wall. Snyder takes a strike. Down 0-2. O-2 pitch coming from Brendan Hardy. Swing and a miss, he got him. Nice inning for Hardy, gets out of it. Snyder goes down on strikes. And for the Redhawks, no runs, one hit, no errors, and they left one on. Played 6.5, our score, Redhawks 11, Canaries 7. Back with more in a moment. This is Redhawks Baseball.
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0: 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Kia of Fargo has the vehicles built for both. Red Hawks make a change. John Beamer coming in relief of Kaylor Key. Beamer on the season, 4-0. 4.40 ERA. He's pitched 28 and two-thirds innings, giving up 25 hits on the year. A couple home runs. 33 strikeouts, 13 walks. And Jabari Henry set to lead things off here for Sioux Falls. Kaylor Key goes two innings. Gives up five runs, five hits. Struck out three, didn't walk anybody. Here's the first pitch from Beamer. 93-mile-an-hour fastball. Misses inside for a ball. It's 1-0. Jabari Henry on the night. Strikeout. Got hit by a pitch and scored back in the fourth. Another strikeout in the fifth. Beamer early in the season struggling a little bit with control issues, but seemingly has righted the ship a little bit anyway. Seems to be a little more consistent, keeping things around the plate. Here's the pitch from Beamer. That's a strike. And the count goes 2-1. Beamer, right-hander. Out of Hopkinsville, Kentucky, drafted by the Royals. Back in the 2019 draft, there's another strike. Drafted out of Wabash Valley College, out of Mount Carmel, Illinois. Also pitched at Campbell University in North Carolina. Here's a 2-2 pitch to Jabari Henry. Beamer delivers, just missing outside. Henry able to check his swing. And the count goes full. So Michael Snyder out in left field right now for the Red Hawks. Actually came in back in the sixth. There's a low curve. That one missing and a leadoff walk. Not what you want to see. Don't want to be putting runners on base. And now Grady Mee comes to the plate. He's got a 3-for-3 night going with an RBI single. Grady Mee, left-handed here. Came into this ballgame hitting 230. He's going to raise that average a little bit tonight with those three hits. We're going to do some double play ball here. That one missing low and away. John Beamer, 6'3", 190 pounds. Last pitch at Evansville in Ottawa. That just misses outside, 2-0. Hard ground ball right at somebody would be nice. Let the Red Hawks turn that first double play of the night for them. 2-0 pitch to Grady Mee. That gets the inside corner for a strike. Frisco's got what he wanted out of Parker Harm tonight. Maybe wishing he could have gotten one more inning, but Parker goes a solid four. Gave up a couple runs. Eight strikeouts for Parker. That pitch just missing on the outside corner. 3-1. Did not miss by much. Red Hawks pitchers with 11 Ks tonight. 3-1 pitch to Grady Mee. Low and away, he walked him. Two consecutive walks out of the pen for Beamer. And now Cam Hassert stepping to the plate with runners on first and second. Nobody out.
1: Third baseman number 23, Cam Hassert.
0: Things were looking good at 11-2. After five, and then Sioux Falls comes back with five runs this last inning, including a three-run homer from Mike Hart. So here's Cam Hassert at third base tonight. Fastball gets the corner for a strike. Beamer with good velocity. He's going to touch the low 90s. That came in at 94. Same thing. Can he induce a ground ball here? The Red Hawks get two. Here's Beamer's 0-1 pitch. That gets the corner for a strike. So it's ahead 0-2 to Cam Hassard right now. Trevor Achenbaugh waits on deck. Beamer comes set. Runners first and second. Here's the pitch. That one's fouled off. That's another Ravello tire foul ball. Ravello covering all the bases for a safer drive. 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Beamer with an 0-2 count to Cam Hassard. Here's the pitch. Just inside. Missed. 1-2. Snyder in left field. Dylan Thomas remains in center. Jesus Lojano in right. That's the outfield. Shading things just a little bit to left field. There's a pop fly left field. That's towards the line, but now drifting foul. Snyder chased it down, but no play. And those Red Hawks home runs tonight, Village Family Service Center. Thanks to Red Hawks and West Acres Development for their partnership. And this season's Home Run Heroes event. And to this season's superheroes, they include Dakota Plains Realty, Magnify Financial, and Floor to Ceiling Carpent One. Curve just outside, just off the plate. And the count goes to 2-2. Shields, one of the sponsors, also Twin City Garage Door and Bell Bank on those Red Hawks home runs this season. 2-2 pitch, nobody out. Got him. Great pitch by Beamer. Backdoor slider, and Hassard goes down on a called third. Caught him napping. First strikeout for John Beamer. That's a big out. And now Trevor Achenbaugh comes to the plate, the second baseman. Achenbaugh had a heck of a play defensively early in this contest that saved a couple runs for Sioux Falls. Now comes to the plate with runners first and second. Curve in there for a strike. Now Beamer seemingly has found a bit of a groove. John Beamer, spelling his last name B-A-Y-M-E-R. And it is Beamer. Here's the pitch, 0-1 inside, almost hit him. Achenbaugh gets out of the way of that one. Red Hawks leading 11-7. Here in the top of the seventh inning. One pitch to Trevor Achenbaugh. Inside, almost hit him again. Trying to work him inside. Trip Clark telling his pitcher, all right, good pitch. Let's keep this over the plate a little bit. Jabari Henry's at second base. Grady Mee is at first. Both those players walked to begin this inning. Beamer came back with a strikeout. Here's the pitch. That's a fastball missing up, and now 3-1. And a fan just texted me and reminded that we've got a partial lunar eclipse going on. There's a strike. Kind of look beyond the Red Hawks dugout, third base side, look up in the sky, and you get a look at that partial eclipse. I'm not sure I've ever seen a partial eclipse. 3-2 pitch coming here for Achenbaugh. Up, missed, ball four, bases are loaded. Three walks this inning by John Beamer. He's got one strikeout, but the bases are loaded. And Scott Combs, RBI single back in the fourth inning. He also doubled and scored back in the sixth. He was a part of that big five-run inning that the Canaries posted. Get themselves back in this game. Just one out. Infield's back for the Red Hawks. They're playing for two. Beamer's pitch. Down. A little bit away. Ball one. Scott Combs stepping in. Capable of swinging the bat. Joe Voss waits on deck. Foul ball went off right off the end of the bat by Combs. Foul ball. So everybody's going to go head back. 1-1 count. Seven o'clock game time tomorrow night. Fireworks after the ball game to start a fan appreciation weekend here at Newman Outdoor Field. Curve. That one's up high. 2-1 to Scott Combs. Crowd letting Jeff Head, the home plate umpire, hear it, but that pitch was up. Three and one. Bases are loaded. Beamer's got to come with something here. Combs, big 6'4", 220-pound catcher. Here's the pitch from Beamer. Swing and a miss.

0: That's 13 strikeouts for the Red Hawks pitching staff tonight. Now Joe Voss steps to the plate. And now Chris Coe is going to come out to the mound. Quick conversation with his pitcher, just making sure everybody's on the same page. He's just talking to Beamer. Chris Coe's waved off everybody else. Waved off Sermo. Waved off Marcano. It's strictly talking to John Beamer here. Showing confidence in his right-hander. Fans, don't forget all home games, the remaining of this season, they're all college nights. That means bring your college ID to the ballpark, get a first base bleacher ticket for only $6. Drink specials, great ballpark food, of course. College nights every night for the rest of the season, every game for the rest of the home season here at Newman Outdoor Field. So here's Joe Voss, singled and scored his last time up. That was an RBI single. And John Beamer steps in trying to pitch his way out of trouble here. 11-7, Red Hawks lead. We're in the top of the seventh inning. Here's the pitch to Voss. Fastball just off the plate for a ball. 93 miles per hour. Voss, the University of St. Thomas product down in St. Paul. Fastball, strike. Beamer's got it evened up at 1-1. Jabari Henry led off with a walk. Grady Mee walked. So they had runners first and second. Hassard strikes out on a called third. And then Trevor Achenbaugh walks. Scott Combs strikes out. Swing and a miss. Good heat. One and two. Beamer trying to pitch his way out of trouble here in the seventh. Voss has been a tough out. 1-2 count to Joe Voss. The pitch from Beamer. Grounded towards second base, should get him out of it. Here's Marcano, flips the servo, and they're out of the inning. Huge job there. By John Beamer. They strand three on three walks. They don't bring any home. We've played 6.5 innings. Our score, Red Hawks 11, Sioux Falls 7. Back with more in a moment. 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
0: Fargo pitching change out there for Sioux Falls. Will Levine comes in, the 6'3 right-hander, rookie out of Long Beach State, native of Scottsdale, Arizona. Change the game in your driveway with a new Kia from Kia of Fargo. Red Hawks leading off here, bottom of the seventh. John Beamer pitches his way out of trouble in the seventh. That was huge for the Red Hawks. And now Tripp Clark leading

0: things off and takes the ball. On the first hit from Will Levine. Brendan Hardy, not bad, goes one inning. Gave up one hit. And now Will Levine checking into the game. Wears jersey number 4. Redhawks have seen him a few times this year. Foul ball goes off the foot of Scott Combs. He's going to walk that one off. And we're set to go again. Try and get you some stats on Levine here in a moment. 1-1 count. The trip Clark takes inside for a ball. Levine, a record of 4-5 on the year. 7.64 ERA. Here's the pitch. Swing and a miss. Maybe got a piece of it. Count evens at 2-2. Trip Clark on the night. He's got a single. RBI double. That came back in the fourth inning. And a single back in the fifth. He's 3-for-4 on the night. Just keeps building on that 357 average he came in with. Jose Sermo waits on deck. Hawks lead 11-7. Pitch way outside. Count evens at 2-2. Levine credited with one save on the year. He's pitched 35 innings. A little bit of a control problem. 32 strikeouts, 32 walks. 2-2 pitch coming. Swing and a miss. He got him. Trip Clark chased an outside slider at 85 miles an hour. His first strikeout of the night. First strikeout for Will Levine, the fourth pitcher of the night for Sioux Falls. Here's Jose. Jose Sermo, hitless on the night. Popped out to second back in the first inning. Reached on an error that scored 2 runs. Ended up on second base. Then a strikeout in the fourth and a walk in the fifth. Swing and a miss. 93 mile an hour fastball from Will Levine. Looks like Cleburne's going to get a win tonight over Chicago. They're in the bottom of the ninth right now. Should go final here anytime. 5-4, it says on the runs with Cleburne leading. 11-7 here. Sioux City's got a 6-4 lead over Gary South Shore in the bottom of the ninth. There's a ground ball, base hit. No, nice diving stop by Arkenbaugh. Arkenbaugh, great dive. Throws him out at first. Nice play over there at second base by Trevor Arkenbaugh. Second great play by him tonight defensively. Here's Tucapito Marcano. He's your offensive hero tonight for the Redhawks. 3-run homer back in the third inning. 2-run double back in the fourth. He's 2-for-3 on the night. The pitch. Grounded foul off the netting and into the Sioux Falls dugout. Redhawks opening a 3-game series with Milwaukee tomorrow night. Meanwhile, Sioux Falls is on their way to Gary South Shore. Got that 10-hour bus ride to look forward to following the game tonight. Sioux City, meanwhile, will play host to Kane County as we kind of keep an eye on the rest of the division. Lake Country travels to Winnipeg on Friday night for a weekend series. You know, Kansas City's over in Lincoln. Kansas City trying to wrap up the division, but there's only 4.5 games separating them and the Redhawks right now. Marcano takes outside. 2-1 the count with 2 down here in the bottom of the 7th inning. 7th inning stretch, by the way. Brought to you by Dairy Queen. Some good singing voices out there tonight. Here's the pitch from Levine. Marcano checks his swing. That pitch is in there for a strike. 3-2 pitch, swing and a miss, or he get a piece of it. Yes, he did. Marcano hangs in, count stays full. Will Levine working on a full count with two down here, bottom of the seventh inning. The pitch, fly ball, left field, towards the line, slicing, and drops foul just a couple feet wide of the line. Marcano working on a two-hit night, trying to find three. Very likely that was an easy extra base hit. So a 3-2 count coming. Juan Fernandez waits on deck, the Red Hawks DH. Red Hawks with 18 hits tonight. How about that? Sioux Falls with 10. 11-7 our score. Bottom of the seventh inning. The pitch. Swing and a miss. He got him. Nice job by Will Levine out of the bullpen for Sioux Falls. Red Hawks go down in order. 1-2-3. We played 7 complete tonight. Red Hawks leading Sioux Falls 11-7. More in a moment. This is Red Hawks baseball.
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0: out
7: baseball.
0: There in the sky tonight. How about that? Looking good. Go to the top of the eighth inning here. Pitching change. A Kia of Fargo pitching change with Mason Pelio coming into the ballgame for the Red Hawks. John Beamer pitched his way out of trouble in the seventh inning. Three walks to load the bases. Comes back with three strikeouts. Or two strikeouts, rather, for Beamer to get out of that inning. So they left him full to Sioux Falls, trailing 11-7. And now leading off top of the order, Mike Hart with a big home run. Three-run blast. That got it to 11-7. That happened back in the sixth inning. Hart steps out of the box. Music was playing a little bit while he was ready to pitch, so he steps out. We're all good. Try it over again. Pelio into the ballgame. 4.71 ERA, 49 innings pitched. Takes outside for a ball, and it's 2-1. 53 strikeouts, 24 walks on the year. Record of 2-6. Three saves also on the season. Here's the pitch. That's a fastball right in there for a strike. 94 miles an hour. And the count evens at 2-2. Mike Hart, Michael Curiale, and Josh Raywalt. Three big bats for Sioux Falls starting things here in the eighth inning. Elio's pitch down in the dirt. Nice scoop from Tripp Clark. But now a full count. Parker Harm went four innings. Taylor Key came in, pitched a couple. Beamer pitching one, and now Pelio, the fourth pitcher of record tonight for the Red Hawks. Fastball just outside for a ball. Wanted it, didn't get it, and a walk to Mike Hart.
5: Right fielder number 8, Michael
0: Curiali. Fourth walk in the last two innings for Red Hawks pitchers. Now Curiali comes up. Curiali is 1-for-4 on the night, couple strikeouts, and a double back in the fifth. Leadoff man is on again. For Sioux Falls, Curiali at the plate, and he's a tough out. The pitch, fly ball, short left field. In is Michael Snyder on the dive. He makes the catch. Yes, he did. How about that for Michael Snyder? Full extension, face first, and he comes up with the catch. Great play by Snyder. He came in back, I believe, the fifth inning. Came in back in the fifth to replace Eric Filia. Filia got himself dinged up on a dive attempt earlier. So here's Josh Raywald, the left fielder. 1-for-4 on the night. Singled and scored back in the fourth. Fouled straight back. Big cut. Raywalt on the night. Pop out to short. Had that single back in the fourth. Line out to center, right to Dylan Thomas, who had to make a nice catch on that one. Center ground out to second base back in the sixth inning. Here we are, top of the eighth. 11-7. Another wild one here between the Red Hawks and the Canaries. Fastball, that one's down to the dirt, gets past Strip Clark. Looking to go three, possibly his heart. Clark retrieves it, so a wild pitch goes against Mason Pelio. Now runner in scoring position with just one down. Takes the Canaries out of the double play situation, and now Strip Clark going to go talk to his pitcher. Other big promotions coming up here at the ballpark. September 2nd, Access Clinicals College Night. That we're kind of doing college pricing the whole time. Just encouraging those college kids to get out here to the ballpark. $6 first base bleacher tickets the rest of the season. Fastball missing outside. And then Sunday is a Matt Buss card set giveaway. That's on Thursday, September 3rd. First 1,000 fans receive a Red Hawks team card set thanks to Matt Buss. 31 seasons of Red Hawks baseball. It's a pretty nice collectible to take home with you. Pelio pitches, 96-mile-an-hour fastball, and Raywalt swings right through it. Count evens at 2-2. Mike Hart stands at second base, taking his lead. Byrne holding him close. Pelio comes set. 2-2 pitch on the way. Fly ball, left field. Nobody's going to get that. That's going to find a gap and score a run. Mike Hart will go around third. He's going to score. Raywalt's in with an RBI double, and it's an 11-8 ball game. Raywalt gets the RBI. Hart comes around to score. Now Jabari Henry steps to the plate with a man in scoring position. One out here in the top of the eighth inning. Raywalt with just a great piece of hitting there. Pitch was placed on the outside corner. Raywalt just simply went with it, dropped it into the gap in left center field. Here's the pitch from Pelio. Jabari Henry takes a strike. Jabari on the night, couple strikeouts. Hit by a pitch in the fourth and scored. Walked back in the seventh. So he's 0-for-2 on the night. But now a runner in scoring position. Fly ball, hit high. That one may find a gap. No, it won't. Lojano's there, makes the catch. There's two down. And tagging and going to third is Josh Raywalt. High fly ball out to right field by Jabari Henry. Just a little too much elevation that time. So Grady Mee now, the shortstop, comes up with two down here, bottom of the eighth inning. Hawks' lead has been trimmed now to 11-8. Grady Mee is 3-for-3 on the night with a walk. He's got an RBI single. Doubled in the second, RBI single in the fourth. Singled and scored back in the sixth, part of that five-run inning for Sioux Falls. Raywall takes his lead at third. Mee, a 245 hitter right now on the season. Pelio's pitch outside. Cam Hassard waits on deck if they get there. Sioux Falls now with 11 hits on the game. They've got one error to their credit this evening. Pelio's pitch, that's a little up and away. 2-1 rather. Two-one pitch coming. Check swing. Did he hold up? No, he did not. He did go through, and now the count at 2-2. Pellier trying to pitch his way out of this inning. Mike Hart led off with a walk, advanced to second on a wild pitch. Following a flyout by Michael Curiel and a great diving play by Snyder. There's a pitch just off the corner. Wow. Pelio wanted that one. That's been two very close ones. He thought he had them. So it wasn't for Michael Snyder making that diving catch that things could really be interesting here. Raywalt then doubled home Hart. Swing and a miss. Inside fastball. He got him. Another strikeout. For Mason Pelio, they get out of the inning, scoring just one.
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0: One run, one hit, one left. We've played 7.5 innings now. Our score, Red Hawks 11, Sioux Falls 8. 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
0: Another trip to the Kia of Fargo bullpen, pitching change for Sioux Falls. I believe that's Cody Dalen checking in. Cody Dalen, where's number 32, 6'4 right-hander out of Carver, Minnesota, St. Thomas. So Dalen in after Will Levine goes one inning with a couple strikeouts. He's set to face Juan Fernandez, Dylan Thomas, and Brian Fuentes here in the Red Hawks half of the eighth inning. Hawks leading 11-8. And Juan steps to the plate. He's 1-for-4 tonight. Fastball in there for a strike. Maybe a little bit off speed that time.
5: Bullpen now pitching for Sioux Falls. Number 32, Cody Dalen.
0: 0-1 count. Juan Fernandez, two home runs last night. There's a line drive to right, but foul. A little bit late on the swing, almost dropped it in. Will Levine comes in relief, goes one inning, strikes out two. Brendan Hardy prior to him went one inning, gave up a hit. but struck out one. So Hawks have slowed down a little bit offensively since the fifth inning. Sending just seven batters to the plate, just one hit over the last two. Pitch, swing and a miss, chased the fastball outside. So one goes down, three of the last four Red Hawks hitters have struck out. Brings up Dylan Thomas, the center fielder.
5: Dylan Thomas.
0: DT with an RBI single back in the fourth inning. Also singled and stole a base back in the second. He's two for four tonight. 11-8 lead. One time it was 11-2, and then Sioux Falls came back with a big sixth inning. Pitch to Dylan. Takes inside and low. I want to say thank you to Sanford for their support. Sanford Sports Medicine being the sports medicine provider for the Fargo-Moorhead Redhawks this season. Strike to Dylan Thomas. Count evens at 1-1. Here's the pitch from Dalen. Outside. Umpire crew tonight, by the way, brought to you by Onsted Twitchell, your life, your law firm, with offices in West Fargo, Hillsboro, and Castleton. Strike zone looks pretty good tonight. I think Jeff's had done a pretty good job behind the plate. Pitch to Thomas, swing and a miss. Now 2-2. And fans, an important reminder from the FM Redhawks through Vision Zero. Always drive sober. Even buzz driving is drunk driving, so if you've been drinking alcohol, find a sober ride. Want to get you home safe? Vision Zero. Zero fatalities, zero excuses. Dylan Thomas, a little dribbler down to first. Mike Hart can't handle it. That's going to be an error on Mike Hart. Oh, my goodness. A little side spin on that baby, and Mike Hart just couldn't handle it. Second error of the night for Sioux Falls. Second error going against Mike Hart tonight. So one error in the inning. Second overall, like I mentioned, for Sioux Falls. That brings up Brian Fuentes, the Redhawks third baseman. He's one for four on the night. Grounded to short his first time up. Single back in the third. Struck out in the fourth. And popped out to first in the sixth inning. Hawks with 18 hits tonight. Dylan Thomas going on the pitch. The throw by Scott Combs. Not in time. Another stolen base. 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Dylan Thomas, second stolen base tonight. So Fuentes at the plate. Aiden Byrne is on deck. Runner in scoring position now for Fargo-Moorhead. Post-game show coming up with Chris Coast. And immediately following our game tonight, have a couple words, kind of set the stage for tomorrow as well. Pitch inside to Fuentes, missing, and now 2-1. Check that 1-1 the count, one out. And Dylan Thomas on second base. Pitch from Dalen, outside and low, now 2-1. Dalen comes set, 2-1 count, Fuentes, and now Dalen steps off and regroup things, check the signs. Three-run lead for the Redhawks, 11-8 our score. Dalen comes set. Here's the pitch. Line drive, that's down for a base hit. Dylan Thomas is going to come around third. He's going to score. No throw home. RBI single for Brian Fuentes. A little breathing room for the Hawks. It's now 12-8.
5: Number three.
0: And now the shortstop, Aiden Byrne, with one down. Byrne with a 2-for-4 night going at the plate tonight. He's got a stolen base as well. Three stolen bases tonight for Fargo Moorhead. Let's see if Fuentes has any wheels. Pitch outside for a ball. One and zero to Aiden Byrne. Jesus Lojano waits on deck. Short number up the middle. Dalen Fields only plays at first. He threw it away. He threw it past first base. Byrne's going to stay at first, but all the way to third now is Brian Fuentes, and the Red Hawks in more business here. Charging E1 on the play. Third air tonight.
5: The right fielder, number 9.
0: Three airs on Sioux Falls. They needed that out. And now Jesus Lojano. 5-for-5 on the night. Four singles. He scored three times. He just got a two-run homer to his credit. Runners first and third. Wouldn't be surprised if Byrne doesn't try stealing. There he goes. Pitch is low. Throw to second base. Not in time. Byrne's in there with a stolen base.
5: Stolen base is passed to Sir Speedy. Written sign. And marketing.
0: Another Sir Speedy stolen base. Always safe. Steal the base. Sir Speedy. Give him a call. 701-298-9898. So now two runners in scoring position, and Lojano's feeling it at the plate tonight. Here's the pitch. Grounded foul right at home plate. Took that one off the inside of his leg. Lojano's average now at 322. He's raised it 11 points tonight. Now with three home runs on the year. He's going to walk this one off as best he can. Still walking it off. Post-game show coming up with Chris Coase. We'll have some words with him following the game tonight. Look at other games going on around the league tonight. Stepping back into the box. Here's the pitch from Dalen. Ground ball. Oh, snagged by Dalen. Flips. Going to score the run. Fuentes will come home from third on the play. What an absolute gem of a play by Dalen. I think he was so surprised he caught it. He kind of forgot about the runners. So the Red Hawks with a second run this inning. That helps. It's now 13-8. And now Michael Snyder steps up. Snyder with a strikeout back in the sixth. Again, came into the lineup for Eric Filia. Snyder takes inside for a ball. Runner still at third. That's Aiden Byrne. 13-8 our score. Red Hawks get a little breathing room here. And they're half of the eighth inning. Dalen's pitch. Swing and a miss. Nice curve that broke outside the zone. Talking to Tanner Hoops before the game, the play-by-play broadcaster for Sioux Falls. And he mentioned just how the pitching has just kind of been an adventure this year for the Canaries. That's definitely showing here. Think about that. Red Hawks scoring 12 on Tuesday night, 8 last night, and back with 13 runs tonight. Here's the pitch. Fly ball popped up in the infield. Achenbaugh at second base. Comes in, makes the play. And that will do it. Red Hawks are going to leave one, but they score two. On one hit. A couple errors in the inning. They leave one. Red Hawks lead at 13-8 as we head to the top of the ninth inning. 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
0: Well, another time to make a call to the Kia of Fargo bullpen. We get a look at that partial eclipse out there tonight. Over the top of the ballpark. Check out that view. Tyler Jean's in. Coming out of the Kia of Fargo bullpen. Making a walk-off win in a redesigned Kia Telluride from Kia of Fargo. Tyler Jean's in relief, 15 saves on the season, 2.63 ERA, record of 2-4. And he will face Cam Hassard, Trevor Achenbaugh, and Scott Combs to start here, top of the ninth inning for Sioux Falls. Mason Pelio goes one inning, gives up a hit, a run, also struck out one tonight. Lots of strikeouts for that Redhawks pitching staff tonight. Jean's delivers, strike one. Hassard on the night, walked back in the second inning, reached on a fielder's choice, doubled and scored in the sixth, struck out back in the seventh, took a called third. Here's the pitch from Jeans. Check swing, he went, yes sir. And very quickly, 0-2 on Cam Hassard. Hawks trying to close this one out tonight. If they do, Fargo-Moorhead goes to 48-41, 7 games over .500. Pitch from Jeans, right down the middle, strike three. Another called third against Hassert, and there's one down. He buried that strike on in there.
5: Second baseman, number five, Trevor.
0: And now Trevor Achenbaugh, the second baseman, comes to the plate. Achenbaugh struck out three times tonight, also walked back in the seventh, so he's 0-for-3 on the night. Tyler Jeans, pitch fouled back. It's another Ravello tire fall ball. Ravello tires swing for the fences with Ravello Ridge Track All-Terrain Tires. Get them at Fargo Tire in Fargo and Gateway Nissan. Strike two from Tyler Jeans. Right down the middle on a breaking ball at 84. Scott Combs is on deck. Redhawks leading 13-8. Pitch from Jeans. Swing and a miss, he got him. Fourth strikeout of the night for Trevor Achenbaugh. Jeans has come in and set down two on strikes. And now the Canaries down to their last strike. Scott Combs coming to the plate. 2-for-4 on the night, but he too has struck out twice. Had an RBI single back in the fourth. Doubled and scored back in that big sixth inning for Sioux Falls. Here's the pitch from Jeans. Curve in there for a strike. Sixteen strikeouts tonight for Redhawks pitchers. Missing outside. Going to recount that just to make sure. Harm with 8. 3 for Kaylor Key. 2 for John Beamer. Pelio struck out 1 and now Jeans with 2. The pitch. Nice scoop by Clark. Count goes 2-1. 16 Ks tonight for the Redhawks. Visiting with Chris Coast after the game tonight, post-game show. Recap the scoring. Get you some highlights as well. Jeans, pitch fouled off by Scott Combs, and now they're down to one strike. Crowd starting to make some noise. Redhawks trying to close this one out, run their record to 48-41. The pitch. Swing and a miss. Check swing. Yes, he did. They'll throw down to first. Sermo will catch it. Step on the base, and that's going to do it. 17 strikeouts tonight for the Redhawks pitchers. And Fargo-Moorhead wins it. You can wrap it up, everybody. Final score, Redhawks 13 and Sioux Falls 8. That was impressive, everybody. The bats came alive. Redhawks, 13 runs on 19 hits, no errors. And the Redhawks leaving. Nine runners on base tonight. That's it. Sioux Falls, meanwhile, with those 17 Ks going down this evening. Sioux Falls finishes the game. Eight runs on 11 hits. They committed three big errors tonight. Nine runners left on base tonight for Sioux Falls. Post-game show coming right up. Redhawks win it 13-8 over Sioux Falls. Back with more in a moment. 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
12: Let's go back to the yard. Here's Jack Michaels.
0: And Bob Roar's filling in for Jack Michaels tonight. Redhawks come up with that nice win this evening. 13-8 is your final score tonight. And Chris Coe's joining us now here on our post-game show. And Chris, let's start first of all with your starting pitcher tonight. Parker Harm got you four solid innings to get you out of the gate, and then the bats took over from there. Great job by Parker.
16: Yeah, it started out as somewhat of an experiment, but then it's turned into him just being a normal starter. So I'm actually looking forward to the next time he gets back out there, and he's going to continue to be more competitive and not just he's always competitive, but he'll, you know, hopefully keep his pitch count a little bit lower next time and get into that fifth, sixth inning, and we'll go from there, because I'd be ecstatic to see him help us do things like that in a potential playoff scenario or some big games down the stretch that we need to win. So it's been a success so far.
0: Bats, of course, come alive one more time. Again, tell you what, somebody, guys, getting into a groove. Tucapito Marcano with that three-run homer, the two-run double tonight as well, kind of rounding into form, all these guys are.
16: Yeah, it was kind of a running joke with our team. You know, Juan Fernandez had a couple days off, and he gets in there yesterday and hits the two homers. And so I think Marcano was giving him a hard time. And then Marcano had the 2 days off because he was a little bit under the weather, slight fever, and then goes in there and has a double, the homer. So now guys are fighting to get 2 days off so they can get themselves back on track. Obviously, that's a joke, but it's one of those situations where it's kind of coincidence that it worked out that way. And, you know, we have a very threatening lineup, and so when you get production all the way up and down the lineup, I mean, Jesus almost had six hits tonight, and we're still talking about other guys, and so that's kind of the threat, or the, you know, how dangerous our lineup is when we can talk about a wide variety of guys like that.
0: Let's talk about the job that Jesus Lojano did this evening, because yeah, you go 5 for 6 on the night. And just kind of squaring up everything. And how nice is that, especially when you've got somebody like that in the leadoff spot?
16: Yeah, that's the key with our lineup and how balanced it is. You and I talked earlier, you could almost draw names out of a hat and it just would make sense. The order would potentially make sense. But, you know, he gets on base. It's not just that he gets on base with those hits. He seems to do it to start the game quite a bit. And that there's a lot of value. It's one thing to get a lot of hits and get on base, but as a leadoff hitter to get on to start the game, that's what he's been doing for us all year. He's not your prototypical leadoff hitter. In a lot of lineups, he'd be batting third or second or fifth or sixth. But with our team, since we don't have a prototypical leadoff guy, it makes perfect sense, and we've been able to roll with it, and that's the way it'll continue to be.
0: All right, we got Milwaukee coming into town starting tomorrow night for three more big games. These are all big down the stretch, but what's the key against Milwaukee? That's a very talented ball club over there.
16: Yeah, they're in first place in their division for a reason. They've been in first place for quite a while, actually, now. And so they're just a really well-balanced team. You know, similar to ours a little bit. We're up and down the lineup. You know, they can do some good things, and some of it depends on who their starting pitchers are. But when you're in first place in that division as long as they have been, there's reasons for it. And there's no one part of their game that you can prepare for, or, well, if we just do this, we'll win games. You got to stop them from running bases and getting on base and then get hits. And obviously with our offense, but they have enough good pitching to where it's still going to be a challenge for us. But it's going to be an exciting series, and especially tomorrow night, Friday night, fireworks. You know, it's going to be a really fun weekend series.
0: All right. Enjoy it, Chris. Enjoy the wins. That's two in a row. Let's get some more this weekend. Go get them.
16: You got it. We'll see you tomorrow.
0: All right. That's Red Hawks manager Chris Coles joining us on our post-game show. We'll check some scores around the rest of the league in the standings and get you out of here tonight. Nice job. Red Hawks win at 13-8 tonight over Sioux Falls. Back on the post-game show. More in a moment. 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
0: And welcome back to the postgame show. Bob Roards with you, filling in for Jack Michaels tonight. Nice win by the Red Hawks, 13-8, had an 11-2 lead in this ballgame, and then saw Sioux Falls come storming back with a big sixth inning. They make an 11-7 game. A little nerve-wracking out there, and the Red Hawks respond, come back with some more runs. They tack on a few late. 13-8 ends up being the final score, and that's big because Kansas City got beat tonight too. So Kansas City, now the Red Hawks just 3.5 games back of Kansas City in the West Division. Winnipeg got a win tonight also, so they're just 2.5 back. Meanwhile, Sioux Falls falls to 9 back as we check our league scoreboard here on the postgame show. First of all, let's kind of run things right down the line. Chicago falling to Cleburne tonight, 5-4. That game being played down in Cleburne this evening. Meanwhile, Sioux City gets a win tonight. Sioux City gets a win over Gary South Shore, 6-4. So Sioux City picks up a game on everybody in the division because Kansas City got beat tonight. 3-2 and 10 innings at Winnipeg this evening. So the Goldeyes come up with a win. Winnipeg now just 2.5 out of first place in the West Division. Red Hawks just a game behind them. Lincoln earlier today in 10 innings came up with three runs in the 10th, and then they give up one to Milwaukee, but they beat the Milkmen tonight by a score of 10-8. So Milwaukee now comfortably in that lead. They have already clinched. Anything else we got going on out there tonight? I'm not really sure, but maybe a night off for the other two teams. So that's what the standings look like right now. Over in the West, Kansas City a 2.5 game lead over Winnipeg, followed by Fargo-Moorhead, just 3.5 back. Sioux Falls now falling back into fifth place because they lost Sioux City 1. Sioux City now, if I'm doing this correctly, Sioux City now just 8.5 back. Sioux Falls now, let's see. We'll stay 8 back again. So Sioux City, or Falls rather, still holding on to that fourth spot for the playoffs, but just a half game up on Sioux City. Lincoln, meanwhile, picks up a game tonight with their win. They're now 12 back. Over in the East, Milwaukee's got things locked up. Lake Country's 2.5 back, but Kane County's still 4.5 back. Now Cleburne, 11 back. Gary at 15.5 in Chicago. So things are kind of getting figured out here late in the season as we are winding down. Red Hawks now with the 11 games remaining in this season. And it's going to be a race. They've still got a chance to win the division. This could be a lot of fun. So I encourage everybody to get out to the ballpark and keep cheering on those Red Hawks. We'll take another break on our post-game show. And when we come back, we'll catch you up on the highlights from tonight's game. 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
0: Welcome back to the post-game show. Bob Roars filling in for Jack Michaels tonight, and a 13-8 Redhawks win. Fans go home happy tonight, and a nice job. First of all, as we look at our highlights from this ball game tonight, Fargo-Moorhead going with Parker Harm, gives them four solid innings, maybe threw too many pitches, as Chris Coast alluded to in the post-game show as we talked to him, but still got him four solid innings, and that allowed the Redhawks bats to come alive. They come up in that big third inning. They come up and tack on five runs to take a 5-0 lead. The big blow to Capito Marcano with two men on. This is what happened. Here it is. Line drive. That one deep right field. That's got a chance. It's back to the track, to the wall. It's gone. To Capito Marcano. A three-run homer. Redhawks have put five up in the inning. They lead it 5-0. Yeah, so talk about a little breathing room out of the gate there. So 5-0 Redhawks after the third inning, and it didn't stop there because they came right back in the fourth inning. They batted 10 batters in the first in that third inning, and then they come back and they march 1, 2, 3, 4, 5, 6, 7, 8 batters in the fourth. And guess who was the star again? They tacked on a few, and then here comes Tucapito Marcano one more time. Here's the 0-2 pitch to Marcano. Martin delivers. There's a line drive. That one's going to drop. That's a base hit to right field. Marcano looking to go two. He's on his way to second base. Two runs are going to score. Marcano slides in with a double. Two RBIs on the play. And the Redhawks jump up now to an 8-2 lead. So it's 8-2. They tack on one more after that as Marcano comes around to score later in the inning on a Dylan Thomas single. And then we move to the fifth, and the Redhawks really looking to put this thing away. As they now, it's an 8-2 game, or a 9-2 game. Well, guess what? Fifth inning, they stack it up. Aiden Byrne leads off with a double, moves the third on a wild pitch. Didn't take much longer because Jesus Lojano stepped out of the plate and cashed in. Here's the pitch. Lojano hits it hard to right field. That one's back. That is a no-doubter and gone. Jesus Lojano, a four-hit night. That's a two-run homer. And the Redhawks have taken an 11-2 lead. So Lojano comes up with that base hit. That was his fourth. He finished with five on the night. He goes 5-for-6 tonight. How about that for an evening? But don't count out the Sioux Falls Canaries just yet, because Sioux Falls comes back in the sixth inning and they tack on five more runs to get themselves back in this game at 11-7. The big blast, Mike Hart had that big bomb the other night. Well, he showed the big bat again tonight in the sixth with a three-run shot. Another one of those hitters that just makes solid contact. There's a curve, here's a fly to right. Drifting back for it is Lojano. Is he going to get there? That's out of here. Well, we mentioned it, and Mike Hart goes yard. That's a three-run homer for Mike Hart. That gets the Canaries right back in this ball game. So three Mike Hart RBIs with that three-run shot. Hart. That made it an 11-7 game, and it was looking a little iffy at that point. But the Redhawks calm things down a little bit. They come back. They tack on a few more. End up scoring two more in their half of the eighth inning to kind of put this one away. An RBI single by Brian Fuentes is the winning margin tonight. And then Tyler Jeans comes up out of the bullpen. A little bit shaky for a couple of relievers prior to that. But Tyler Jeans calmed things down, and he gets that final out in the ninth. The pitch. Swing and a miss. Check swing. Yes, he did. They'll throw down to first. Surma will catch it. Step on the base, and that's going to do it. 17 strikeouts tonight for the Redhawks pitchers. And Fargo-Moorhead wins it. You can wrap it up, everybody. Final score, Redhawks 13. And Sioux Falls 8. That's right, 17 strikeouts the Redhawks pitchers combined for tonight. Parker Harm with 8 of those leading the way, and then Tyler Jeans does that in the ninth inning. John Beamer, his one inning back in the seventh inning, little shaky, walked the bases loaded, but he comes up with a couple strikeouts and strands the bases loaded with a ground out to second base. So a big effort by the bullpen. Everybody contributes tonight. Redhawks get their 48th win tonight, and they win it by a score of 13-8. So that is how we finish up. Same two teams. Well, I was going to say same two teams, but now the Redhawks getting set for a three-game series at home here at Newman Outdoor Field. The Milwaukee Milkmen, the leaders over in the East Division, they're in town for a weekend series. Sioux Falls, meanwhile, will travel, take that long bus ride to Gary, South Shore, starting tonight, and they will be in Gary.

0: ice cream sandwiches that weekend. It's just going to be a fun weekend for Fan Appreciation Weekend here at Newman Outdoor Field. I want to thank Jack Michaels. A lot of prep work, helping me out, getting ready for this one tonight. Jack, I hope you enjoyed the NDS-UND game. I hope it was a good result for you there. Big thanks to my producer, Broadway Joe Heinemann. Thank you, Joe, for running the ship tonight. Our engineer is Al Murray. Big thanks to Eli Swanson, the Director of Communications here for the Fargo-Moorhead Redhawks. Once again, final score tonight from Newman. Redhawks win it over Sioux Falls by a score of 13-8. That's all. I'm Bob Roars. Thanks for joining us tonight for Red Hawks Baseball, and a pleasant good night from the Scott Miller Press Box at Newman Outdoor Field.
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4: 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Chargers. Make sure, if you haven't already, you are subscribed to our YouTube channel. You can jump into the chat, as many of you guys are already there. The chat, very pleasant tonight. Very nice. Appreciate all that. Except Aaron talking about Belichick, saying he's so lame and uninspiring. Daily Row, how's your experience? Well, everyone sucks. They don't know anything about football, and they drive on the wrong side of the road. Yeah, pretty much. That's pretty much what it sounds like. Appreciate everybody there. Make sure, if you haven't already, subscribe to the YouTube channel. Like, comment, subscribe. It helps us with the algorithm. Our conversations with Daniil Hunter and with J.C. Horn are already there. Ted Aroa McMillan, one-on-one, we went with him. The Panthers GM, Dan Morgan. We put in that work, as the kids say, this week. Houston Texans face the Carolina Panthers in preseason action tomorrow night. This is the busiest night of preseason week 3. Not expecting to see a lot of starters, but then again, Kirk Cousins, a couple scoring drives tonight for Vegas. As mentioned, Justin Herbert started tonight, so might we be surprised with some of these games? Teams have to cut down their rosters by Sunday, and yet not everybody is going to be in action tonight and tomorrow. You have two games on Saturday. The Detroit Lions against the Indianapolis Colts. The Chicago Bears against the Tennessee Titans. This is the part where we defer to Will Dalton, who cares a ton about preseason, prompting the AI image of AI. We're talking about preseason, man. Will Dalton, any of these games you actually really sincerely care about? I guess it would be the Carolina Panthers, wouldn't it?
5: I mean, they're not playing the starters, though. Carolina's not. I don't know what the Texans are doing. Probably the same.

0: thing.
1: Yeah.
2: I don't really care as much. I don't really care about that all that much. Believe it or not, I'm not all that invested in the preseason this week.
1: Wow.
2: Well, I mean, and you know why? Because we have real college football that starts this week. See, I just get excited for the preseason when it starts because it's like, ah, football's back. But we're good. Now we got real college football that's back.
1: That reminds me. I need to give thanks to my Baltimore Orioles. Oh, I got a second. Oh, I need to give thanks because they are within 3 games of the final wild card spot in the American League, despite the fact they sold Adley Rutschman a few weeks ago and sold Tyler Wells and sold Dean Kramer and sold, there's another one I'm forgetting, Taylor Ward at the deadline to the Seattle Mariners. And yet they're still competitive enough that I'm watching every one of their games at this point. I'm still doing that. And, Will, are they going to break my heart? Yeah, probably. But they've done enough to get me to the start of football season. So they've captivated my interest enough to get me to football season. So at this point, they can't hurt me because they already sold. So this is what's supposed to happen. And yet they are still in contention and playing meaningful games. So how about that? There's a topic. By the way, we mentioned the YouTube channel. 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
9: Good question. 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
9: I mean, look at the Matt LaFleur barb. 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
12: Rocco Baldelli, kind enough to join us in studio. 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
15: You know, aren't there rumors that, I mean, if you watch Bradshaw, he'll start, I think he might be next to go. 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He narrates them. Sounds like sometimes he's calling the wrong game even. Like he's doing highlights for Detroit Green Bay and they're showing Washington and Philadelphia. That's how bad it actually gets. And he just gets to kind of ramble it on and on and on. And you can, it almost seems like sometimes Menifee's got to try to intervene or interject to try to get him back on task, because sometimes he's just, we love us and Terry Bradshaw, but it's starting to get to the point where I think he's going to have to go out to the great, and he's going to have to be put out to pasture as well.
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0: is a story that a lot of people care a ton about, but frankly, yours truly does not. 20 minutes from now, by the way, Panthers corner J.C. Horn will be our guest. Not the exterior junk that's on the periphery right now. This is a very frustrating thing. This is something that, frankly, makes me want to pull my hair out. Listening to people spend all their time this week talk about legal matters and litigation and pro players and not talk about football. It's time to talk about college football games. Not the exterior junk. The pros returning to campus story has been completely overblown. These were not program-altering players vying to return to campus. After being in the pros, most of them were class of 2022 kids that were told they'd be ineligible for this year. Thus, they went to the pros thinking they had to, thinking they had no option. Then you have the injunction saying that these guys should have been grandfathered in for the 5-for-5 rule that's now in place. By the way, those are the only players that would be granted, it seems, an injunction to play for this year. That one of these judge injunctions will allow to be out there, because you have the ACC and the Big 12 today joining the SEC and the Big 10 saying, if you played snaps in the NFL, you're not going to be able to go back to college or in the pro ranks. So that applies to the WNBA, that applies to the NBA, fill in the blank. Also, going back to the impact on the sport, the national contending programs, they're not the ones dabbling in this. So this isn't going to impact a title. Ohio State and Oregon, they're not looking at class of 2022 players. Neither is Notre Dame. Marcus Freeman's made that known. The reality is, week zero is Saturday. Heck, you could say college football's already started with the FCS having games all across the country tonight. And by the way, usually week zero is a bunch of blowouts and uninteresting games. Not the case this year. It is an intriguing slate of week zero games this year. Ton of tension in Dublin. In a game you can listen to on Westwood One Sports. Year two for Bill Belichick after a disastrous year one in Chapel Hill. TCU, meanwhile, has had a ton of turmoil during preseason camp. A player getting kicked off the team and a brouhaha, and now an embarrassing egg on face moment for banning the one outlet that travels with your team and covers your beat from Fort Worth in the Telegram. That's not good. We have a meaningful conference game between NC State and Virginia. If you presume that Miami is going to be in the ACC championship game in Charlotte, that they are head and shoulders better than everybody in that league, who's going to play them? Nobody seems to know who the second best team in the conference is. So, Saturday's winner between Virginia and NC State, these are two teams that could be that second team. If you lose this game, that really sets you back. If you win, this is probably going to be, for both teams, a top three most difficult game on their slate. You set yourself up nicely to potentially be in Charlotte for the ACC championship game. There are going to be a couple of historic FBS debuts. Legendary FCS power, North Dakota State, in the Fargo Dome, going to host Jack State, first ever FBS game for the Bison. Sacramento State, going across the country to play on that gross, sad, gray field in Eastern Michigan. This is a reminder, this week, namely, it's a reminder that college sports, as beautiful as a sport that college football is, it has the worst offseason in all the sports that we care about. It's the closest thing that sports comes to political talk. Well, this and the WNBA nowadays. But in college, we spend way too much time talking about injunctions and lawsuits and litigation, and that's no fun. Does any sport do doomsday speculation the way that college football does? Oh, this conference is going to die. College football's over as we know it, etc. Who else does this? A PSA. Just for anybody that needs to hear this across the country right now. College football has been around for more than 150 years. It is America's second most popular sport behind the NFL. It isn't going anywhere. It's also not a coincidence that the people who spend the most time talking about these topics pretty obviously detest college sports in general. That there seems to be the common thread here. The people that spend their Saturdays watching college football, that spend their time caring about the sport, those are not the people that are spending hours upon hours upon hours upon hours talking about Lane Kiffin's ass. We're talking about, oh my God, what's happening with this guy who was in Brown's camp who might end up... There are football games this week. And there are good football games to care about and to watch. And here's the thing. Would be willing to bet whatever amount of money on this. At this time a week from now, we're not going to care about any of these subjects. Why? Because ball is life. And college football is here. As a way to make a mockery of how dumb the discourse is with these issues that, by the way, aren't going to be issues a year from now. Oh my God, these guys are eligible to play and there's a court injunction. Yeah, it's for the grandfathered in players or the players that feel they should be grandfathered in that a year from now there's going to be some clarity, a lot more clarity on with the clean 5-for-5 rule that most everybody is in favor of. Here's the question we have to have some fun with this. Who is a current professional athlete you would love to see return to their alma mater for one more year? Who is one pro athlete, current pro athlete, you'd like to see play one season of college, one more season of college? 310-840-4910. You want to see Patrick Mahomes play one more year at Texas Tech? Yes, Patrick Mahomes now. Go back to Texas Tech for one more year? You might say, well, Josh, he was there. He already had 4 years of eligibility. 5-for-5, baby. 5-for-5, you get one more year. We're just having fun with this right now. Who would you love to see say, you know, not going to play in the NFL or NBA this year? Or, heck, we'll even say MLB. Paul Skeens going back to LSU and pitching. Who would you most love to see return to their alma mater for one more year? 310-840-4910. And by the way, you might think this is a stupid question, that this is a stupid topic. But here's how much I believe in this stupid question and stupid topic. I asked a 6'6", hulking, future Hall of Fame edge rusher who has biceps literally the size of my head, Danielle Hunter of the Houston Texans, this question because he went to LSU of all places, and here's how that exchange sounded out at practice earlier.
1: With the news this week, I gotta ask, how much fun would it be if you could go back to college and play for just 1 year?
2: If you go to the NFL and come back?
1: Yeah, let's say this year Danielle Hunter goes back to play at LSU for 1 year.
2: I wouldn't do that. It'd feel like I'm going from like high school back to middle school. I wouldn't do that.
0: There you go. Be like high schoolers going back to middle school. That would be a fun watch. Like, what would be the most, this is unfair type of experience? See, in the NBA, you'd probably think Wimby, but he never went to college. Can't return to college when... Well, I guess if you want that to be your answer, Will Dalton is The wheels are now turning. He's thinking, Wimby in Chapel Hill to play for the Tar Heels? That'd be great. Or how about this, Will? Your mic is off, by the way. Will Dalton, how about, since you are a Tar Heel fan, let's get Michael Malone reunited with Nikola Jokic for 1 year.
3: I mean, yeah, you could do that. I mean, when you originally asked the question, I was thinking Caleb Wilson.
0: Carolina. You would rather have Caleb Wilson than Jokic on the North Carolina Tar Heels?
3: I wouldn't, but if I had to pick somebody to go back to his alma mater. Actually, I had two answers to this.
0: What's
3: the first
0: the
3: one that
0: one?
3: Came to mind was Drake May in a football context. But when you expanded it out, then I was like, oh yeah, Caleb Wilson. Because him, Michael Malone, some of the stuff they got cooking this year, I'd like to see that.
0: Yeah, I would also like to see Drake May play for Bill Belichick for obvious reasons.
3: No. Yeah.
0: Just imagine those headlines. Robert Kraft is pissed at Belichick. He took our quarterback, took him back in Chapel Hill. This isn't good.
3: Yeah.
0: Just the pettiness. That wasn't the best quote from Danielle Hunter, though. This is easily completely devoid of context. No other context given whatsoever. Danielle Hunter giving us this gem.
2: Man, I like a whole variety of things, man. Vegetables, fruits. You know, I could eat pineapples all day. I could eat zucchinis all day. You know, those are my favorite vegetables and fruits.
0: I'm not even going to provide the context. No. Just Danielle Hunter. He eats quarterbacks for lunch, right tackles, zucchinis, pineapples, fruits, vegetables, whatever you put in front of him, Danielle Hunter's going to eat it. That's what he's going to do. Find that conversation with Danielle Hunter on our YouTube channel, searching Westwood One Sports Night. A lot of fun to catch up with him. Will Dalton, do we just have the image, though, for those who are watching on YouTube or on X at Westwood One Sports' account with more than 20,000 plus followers? Just looking at Danielle Hunter's bicep that is the size of my head, that's a real thing for anybody out there. J.C. Horn, Carolina Panthers corner, our guest in just a little bit. 310-840-4910 if you want in on the program. Let's go to Mr. Positive. Mr. Positive, tell me which current pro athlete you'd love to see return to college for 1 year.
4: Oh, my God, Josh, baby. Boom, shakalaka. Hey, real quick, your dad put up some great pictures of you in your radio career.
0: Oh, yeah.
4: Quite a journey, my friend. I'm very proud of you.
0: Thank you.
4: But
0: Mr.
4: to answer your question, you got to go with Aiden Hutchinson. Oh, my God, he's a warrior. He'd make these little U of M players be like middle school, sixth grade, because he's that damn good. He's so fast and so intense. He'd be at the quarterback within 1 second. I mean, you see how he plays. He's a warrior. He's got the warrior paint on. Oh, my God, as he gets psycho. Oh, it would be laughable. It's like the big fella with the 24-inch biceps that are bigger than your head.
0: Yeah.
4: It's like playing against kindergartners. I got to tell you, great question, buddy.
0: Yeah, thanks so much for the call, Mr. Positive. And he's friends with my dad on Facebook, apparently. He does post a lot. You know, that's the thing. If you do use the expression boomers, you know, they love being on the phone and posting on Facebook. A lot of pictures, a lot of things that are out there. Did have a neat experience going back to my alma mater at East Carolina last week. See, I wasn't on Westwood One Sports Night last week because I was out at Indian Beach, North Carolina, near Emerald Isle. We go there every year. It's fun. And I just decided, because I was meeting my wife, love that B-Soko comment, by the way, that Jalen Carter going back, that would be pretty fun, watching him go back to Georgia. But I was on the way, and Will, I took a 20-minute detour to go back to my college town while going towards the beach. East Carolina is located in the eastern part of North Carolina, you might imagine. It was like a 20-minute detour. I go there, spend some time on campus. It was the first day of classes. And Will, I go back to the college radio station where it all began 15, 16 years ago. And I just wanted to see the studio, see if it was still there. Didn't even know. And there were three college kids sitting in the lobby. And one of them said, I think I know who you are. And I'm like, my name's Josh. Oh, you're the guy from the scrapbook. What are you talking about, the scrapbook? And in the middle of this room, sitting on the coffee table, was a scrapbook that documented my career going from East Carolina to where I am now, here at Westwood One. And it almost brought me to tears because I didn't know they had done this, but the fact that they have been following what I've been lucky enough to do from a school like East Carolina that doesn't produce a lot of people in the media space, something that I'm certainly very proud of. And yeah, proud to be a Pirate. We'll see how they do against Alabama next weekend in week one, but proud to be a Pirate. Cool story. 310-840-4910 if you want in and telling us who is a current NFL player you'd love to see return to their alma mater for 1 year. 310-840-4910. In addition to catching up with Danielle Hunter one-on-one, we did the same with Carolina Panthers star corner J.C. Horn. That conversation is next on Westwood One Sports Night. 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
10: Hey, this water main is under a ton of pressure. Did you ever fix it?
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0: question. Who is a current NFL player, or it could be NBA, or it could be Major League Baseball, you'd love to see return to college for one more collegiate season? In the spirit of the headlines this week, 310-840-4910. If you are south of the border in South Carolina, specifically in Columbia, you might answer that question, J.C. Horn, because that'd be quite a diabolical defensive duo to have D.J. Stewart and J.C. Horn on that side, and Lenora Sellers coming back at QB on the offensive end of things. Had a chance to catch up with the Panthers' star cornerback, and here's how that conversation sounded. J.C. Horn is with us here, Carolina Panthers corner. The scuttlebutt at camp has been that Bryce Young's had the best camp he's had as a pro. Is that true, or have you been taking it easy on him this camp?
1: Nah, Bryce been doing his thing. You know, you can see he got a lot more comfortable, trusting his reads more, trusting his players, his receivers more to make, you know, 50-50 plays. Just sometimes it might be covered, he'll still throw it and give him a chance to make a play. So, nah, he definitely been having the best camp of his career, but we've been doing our thing too. Don't let all the reports fool you.
0: Panthers GM Dan Morgan was talking to us, and he spoke about the importance of continuity on defense. That's why he wanted to retain Ajiro Evero, so you guys didn't have to learn a new defense. Yeah. And also, he felt it was important to add on that side this offseason, and he brings in Devin Lloyd and Jalen Phillips. Just how much have those two guys impacted what this defense can be?
1: Yeah, man, those two guys that and know what it looks like to, you know, play good and dominate in this league. You know, Jalen, anytime you can add a pass rusher like him, make the defense way better, make me and Mike's job way easier. Quarterbacks don't have as much time, and you know, a guy like D. Lloyd, I think just his attitude, his character is doing so much for us. Like, just the defense and all the young guys, be able to see him come in every day, how he attack work, how serious and, you know, focused he is in every phase of the day, the weight room, the locker room, the meeting rooms, and when he get on the grass. You know, he's just a great leader, and it's just his aura about him that lets you know he's a leader and a dog. So, I'm happy to have both of those additions, and I think, you know, it'll pay off big for us.
0: J.C. Horn with us here. You're one of the leaders of this defense, and you took it personally during the season last year when people would fire shots at Ajiro Evero, and you made a point to say, we want E.J. back. It's important that E.J.'s back.
1: Yeah.
0: What is it that people might not appreciate about the type of coordinator he is?
1: Man, not just him, just the staff, you know, how they prep us for games. To know what's coming, like, you know, in a secondary at least, just how they break down the film, you know, how they make it as easy as, you know, 2 plus 2, and you know your job, and then it just be on us to go out there and execute it. And I feel like when that doesn't happen, a lot of it, you know, falls back on him. And, you know, it does work hand in hand. Like, we got to do our job. You know, Coach E, when he makes mistakes, he comes in there and tells us what he needs to do better, or if he could have that situation back, how he would have called it differently. But, you know, I'm definitely glad to have him a part of this defense. And, you know, they didn't help my football IQ just grow tremendously since they came here in 23.
0: Let's get to the important stuff. In the locker room, you were known as one of the best ping pong players on the team.
1: Yeah.
0: How's the competition looked in that area?
1: To be honest, man, I didn't retire from ping pong. I ain't played in about 2 years. I blame Derrick Brown. You know, he didn't got me on that card table. And that's
0: you play cards?
1: Yeah. And I really don't even play cards. It's really only one game that I play. And he taught me how to play it. So
0: what game is it?
1: Bure. Yeah, it's a quick little card game. You know, we play it. It's all for fun. Just to talk shit. But, yeah, I retired from ping pong, man. But we got some guys that's pretty good. Bryson Tremaine, Shaw Smith, Mike Jack, they all be on the table. No, I let them have it, though.
0: That's crazy. So yeah, you just retired on top, so yeah. No one can play anymore?
1: Yeah, I mean, I want to say it was when I was playing, like, C-Mac was probably still the best in the locker room when I was playing.
0: Brian Burns?
1: No, I used to beat Burns' ass. See, that's the reason I got good, because he talked so much. I wanted to play him every day. And, yeah, I used to give him the work, but, you know, C-Mac and some of the specialists and quarterbacks, they used to whoop up on me pretty good.
0: Last thing for you. South Carolina, I've been taking some mess from people for talking up Lenora Sellers and talking about they got a new coordinator in there.
1: Yeah.
0: You're Gamecocks. Give me the case.
1: Man, I'm Gamecocks till I die. So, no matter what's going on, the turmoil going on, I'm always tell you that it's going to be their best year. And I do believe in, you know, Sellers. You're a specimen back there, new coordinator. And I feel like that go hand in hand with the quarterback. So we got to give him a shot. You know, we got the best pass rusher in the nation and Dylan Stewart.
0: That's true.
1: So them two are the most important positions on the field. So ain't no telling what type of season we'll have if they come out and ball. So
0: last thing for J.C. Horn. You hope one day to be in Canton.
1: Yeah.
0: Right before you got drafted, Luke Kuechly decided to hang it up. He goes into Canton this year, second youngest player to ever go into the Hall.
1: Yeah.
0: He's in this building. He's calling games for you guys. Have you ever picked his brain about some things? If so, what?
1: Not really picked his brain, but just, you know, talk normal ball with him. We ain't really got into, like, the details and schemes and stuff, but, you know, just to have a guy like that, who was at the best in his league for so long, just have him around every day, like you said. He in here all the time. You know, before the games, he come in there, and he called it warming up my pads. So, like, hey, you warmed up your pads yet? Yeah, get him, slam him on the ground a couple times and warm him up. And, you know, for me, you know, that's just like younger me in high school. I got Luke Kuechly, you know, getting my pads and getting me prepped to go play out there on Sunday. So just having him around every day is, you know, a blessing in itself. And, you know, seeing him being inducted this year is – extreme motivation and let you know that it could be done. You just got to, you know, keep the work first.
0: So Luke Kuechly warms up your pads. He's throwing it down pregame.
1: Yeah. I guess that was one of their little traditions back in the day. So he kind of makes sure to keep it going with the guys in the locker room now.
0: JC, you're the best. Thanks for doing
1: this. Man. It's good seeing you.
0: Easily, after Panther games, one of the favorites for us. Win, lose, or draw, catching up with JC Horn. He will shoot you straight and apparently will kick your ass in ping pong, Blu-ray, you name it. We need to give a special shout out to the state of North Carolina. We added Raleigh Durham to our long and growing list of affiliate markets. Let's use that as an opportunity, Will, to remind people that Raleigh Durham, saying it like that, is an airport. Raleigh and Durham are separate cities. Raleigh is the home of NC State. Durham is the home of Duke University. Chapel Hill is where the Tar Heels are at. Those three places, they make up the Research Triangle. They call it the Triangle in North Carolina. Not to be confused with the triangle that Phil Jackson ran with Michael Jordan, who's also from North Carolina and played in Chapel Hill. You get the idea here. Shout out to our friends at Capital Broadcasting. Grew up listening to their stations. It's actually, I grew up 30 minutes north of Raleigh in a small town called Youngsville, North Carolina. To mark the occasion of our show now being on in my hometown, I'm recognizing a Raleigh, North Carolina landmark. I've got a t-shirt on for those watching on YouTube, watching on X. The Rialto Theater is ran by a man I once worked for named Hayes Permar. And, yeah, just wanted to give some love. I thought I was going to be original in wearing this today, and then I saw my buddy Chip Patterson from the Cover 3 podcast wearing this t-shirt today as well.
2: Really?
0: Upsetting. Yeah, wearing the same t-shirt. So it's a movement. It's a movement, what we're seeing right now. And as you can tell by the J.C. Horn and Danielle Hunter interviews, we've had a busy week in Charlotte. It was nearly busier where we had a planned one-on-one visit with ACC Commissioner Jim Phillips. Like, we had a planned lunch, the whole thing. We still went to lunch, but the visit never happened because of all this eligibility nonsense. The ACC today put out their statement saying they're following suit with the Big 12, the SEC, and the Big 10. So we hope to catch up with Jim Phillips sometime soon. I still need to get to him after he embarrassed me in front of all of my friends on TV taking shots at my Orioles. Talking
2: he
0: about
2: does
0: the
2: that
0: Cubs.
2: Every year.
0: He does
2: he does
0: that.
2: It every year.
0: It's upsetting.
2: I
0: it's annoying.
2: It.
0: I'm glad you do. I'm glad you do. So we're going to find you, Commissioner Phillips. No, the funniest thing is the lunch still happened, and then Will Dalton sits down and orders a salmon. That's what he does.
3: Yeah,
0: he just sits down.
3: The league's done. Just, you kidding me?
0: He just sits down and says, "Hey, you know, hey guys, nice to meet you. What's on the menu? Salmon. That's what we're doing."
3: It was delicious too.
0: Yeah,
3: it seemed great.
0: It seemed like it was good. Shout out to our friends at the ACC and J.C. Horn, Daniil Hunter, Teteroa McMillan, Dan Morgan. You can find all these interviews on our YouTube channel, searching Westwood One Sports Night. That's how you can watch us right now, in addition to listening to us, however and wherever you listen or watch. Greatly appreciate that. I see the OG dog here saying King Henry, Derrick Henry going back to college could be fun. Yeah, that probably would be fun, watching him go back to Alabama, out of a fact that Alabama hasn't really had a good running game since Kalen DeBoer has arrived there. This might be a good opportunity, Oliver Popular, to update the people on Ty Simpson. Anytime we mention Ty Simpson on the show, live updates of what he's doing, we have a sounder.
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8: 20 minutes from now, my college football future bets. Before week zero arrives, all the future bets I am placing for the 2026 college football season. That's in Graham's Gambling. Also, we're asking this question: who is a current pro athlete you'd love to see return for one more year of college sports? 310-840-4910 is the number. Drake Toll's way... he's up way past his bedtime and texting that the Paul Skeens back at LSU visual would be very, very funny stuff to watch in college baseball. Appreciate Drake Toll that follows our show here on Westwood One Sports Night, hosting our daily morning show. 310-840-4910 if you want in on that. Perhaps we can answer that question if there's time in a bit. We need to talk about former Alabama quarterback.
9: Don't give a about number 10.
8: Now, L.A. Rams backup, Ty Simpson. First round pick. While Fernando Mendoza has been struggling in Vegas, Ty Simpson has been thriving. In fact, Ty Simpson is the biggest winner of this NFL preseason. Statistically, nobody played the position better than he did. Tonight, Ty Simpson was nearly perfect. 18 of 23 passing, 119 yards, had a touchdown pass. In fact, this is how it sounded, courtesy of our Westwood One teammates. Noah Eagle, facing heavy pressure, Ty Simpson looked right down the barrel and did this. We'll get to that in just a second. Here is the final line in the three preseason games for Ty Simpson. 47 of 60 passing for 382 yards, three touchdowns, no picks, a passer rating of 109.9. He's going to be pushing Stetson Bennett for QB2 behind MVP Matthew Stafford. Sean McVay already said that they're going to keep three quarterbacks, but if the NFL frontrunner has their MVP go down, does McVay go to Stetson Bennett, or does he go to Ty Simpson? It seems those are pretty good options for McVay to have. Now, let's be clear. While preseason performance isn't enough to say that Simpson's going to be a dude in the NFL, let's not overstate this, it should be enough to silence the critics from way back in April. He was the story of the NFL draft in Pittsburgh. There was endless criticism suggesting that the Rams reached by taking him or that Simpson didn't deserve to be a first-round draft pick. Honestly, the criticism felt like it was coming from an ill-informed place. There's no group of people more obnoxious in sports than the air-quote NFL draft guy. You know, the people that watch the NFL and not college during the season, but then the NFL season ends, they get bored, so they dive into all the tape and then try to tell the people that actually pay attention to college how good or how bad these players are. And what felt lazy about the Ty Simpson, air quote, narratives, so much of the negativity felt rooted in that the playoff didn't go great for Ty Simpson. That he didn't look great in the blowout loss and got hurt against Indiana. But anybody suggesting that Ty Simpson isn't talented just is ill-informed. He was recruited to play for Nick Saban at Alabama. He doesn't just let anybody show up at that school and receive a scholarship. He was the Heisman frontrunner in mid-November, he lost the opener to Florida State, but then won eight straight games, and pretty clearly, because he had no help on his O-line or in a run game, he got hurt, didn't make any excuses, but his performance dropped in a way that was strange and seemed pretty clearly connected to injury. Now that he's healthy, we're seeing what he can do, and he looks the part. This is just another example of the Rams being super well run. It honestly reminds you of what the LA Dodgers have done. Oh, not only can they pay, but they also draft incredibly well and develop well, and they win all these trades where they land Mookie Betts, and then they land Freddie Freeman, and some of the guys that they dealt in order to bring Tarek Skubal were prospects they acquired in trades with players that ended up not being good once they left the Dodgers. That's what good teams do. They just know how to do things well. So the Rams, they draft well when they do draft. Well, they say bleep them picks with the first rounders, but do well with the late round picks, which is why they feel comfortable trading those first rounders for guys who can help them right now, a la a Trent McDuffie, a la a Myles Garrett. They make tremendous trades. They go for it. They stay competitive, and they've been doing it for a decade now, this combo of Sean McVay and Les Snead. And it seems the draft pick of Ty Simpson and the evaluation there is really strong as well. Here was our

0: Well, he's not current, but I was going to pull Deion Sanders out of nowhere.
1: Oh, my gosh. Bring him back to FSU?
0: Yeah, we need him, like, in a big way.
1: Yeah, you know, maybe you could use a quarterback. I'm with respect to Ashford, who I remember watching play at Stanford not too far back. Maybe getting Jameis Winston to play one more year for you might help. I don't know. He's still current. Can figure that one out.
0: Yeah, I'll take him to be the quarterback for the Atlanta Falcons.
1: All right, well, there he goes. Make sure we bleep that out. Yeah. There goes our guy Rob in Atlanta. We really do need Will Dalton. Usually it's just for Free For All Friday that we need to remind people the Buzz Williams rule when he was at Virginia Tech prior to going to A&M and now at the University of Maryland. But when Duke comes to town, people get pretty rowdy. We're saying some things, throwing some things on the court. So Buzz Williams then grabs the microphone and says, Guys, quit cussing.
2: It's an iconic moment.
1: Yeah. If you want to know who it makes most upset, it makes Oliver. Like, Oliver, put the headset on, put the mic on. You know, you can have your Oliver Buzz Williams type moment here since you're a Maryland grad. Like, would you like to have a quit cussing type moment, grab the mic and tell people what to do? Is he talking to us right now? Am I supposed to hear that?
2: No.
3: You got?
2: No, I
3: don't
1: know. No, we got you. Hey,
3: oh,
1: hey, what's up, Oliver?
3: Figure it out. Yeah, it's not that hard.
2: Figure it out.
1: Don't curse. Let's not do that. 310-840-4910 if you want in here. 300 markets across the country in Canada. It's what we're doing here. How would I answer the question, though? Who would you like to see return to college for 1 year? Because if you're doing what Rob did and you're going all time, well, then I think about my alma mater, East Carolina, and I think, you know what would be pretty cool with one more year left of eligibility? Watching Chris Johnson, CJ2K, go back to school. You know, the guy who ran the 4.2 4.40 before now, unfortunately, being diagnosed with ALS. That would be good if you can get prime Chris Johnson going back to the East Carolina Pirates. But if we're going current athletes, which again was the prompt, I'm just imagining, what conference is Wyoming in now? Is Wyoming still in the Mountain West? Assuming they still are, how do you think Mountain West defenses are going to do with Josh Allen in 2026? Like, if Josh Allen said, you know, me and Haley Steinfeld, we just want to have a one-year sabbatical in Laramie, Wyoming. That might be fun to follow. They still are in the Mountain West, because of course they are. In Laramie. That could be a good one. Maybe, I mean, Joe Burrow. I don't know if you can follow up that act. In fact, that might be something that Lane Kiffin has considered. Joe Burrow, what are you up to? Now I know what the rules of the 5 for 5 are. Where it's an age thing, too, and you don't meet this. We're just having a little bit of fun around here. That's what we're doing here. Hey, here's an idea, Lane. Maybe Jaden Daniels. Does that even give a laugh? There's a laugh. There it is. Here's the question, though. What number would Jaden wear if he was playing for the LSU Fighting Tigers? 5's taken. Might need to figure something 55 out.
2: 55, maybe?
1: Well, in college,
2: can a quarterback wear 55?
1: Well, college, you can wear, I think, the same number. You can have it on different sides of the ball. So, both

0: guys can wear number five technically. Can make that work. Can work it out. So that's where my brain right now is on football. I should be thinking basketball, just because there are guys who age-wise are still very eligible, would still be in college if they stuck around longer. Like Cooper Flagg coming back another year at Duke. Like he'd be entering his junior season. That's a scary thought. Cooper returning to college basketball. Caleb Wilson returning to your Tar Heels, Will. Something that could have happened. You know, if they didn't make a coaching change. It's a fun question to really think about. 310-840-4910. That's the beauty of sports talk radio, where you can do these types of things. Another thing we can do is try to make a lot of money. We have a laundry list of college football futures to hand out before week zero gets here this weekend. And we'll share that list of picks with you in Graham's Gambling next on Westwood One Sports Night.
1: This is Westwood One Sports.
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0: It's already here. And we'll tell you why in just a few minutes. We got picks to hand out right now, though. Oh, buddy. We have all the season win total over unders lined up, and it wasn't planned this way, but all five of the season win total over under bets, the college football futures we're going to hand out, are all unders. We have unders across the board. We'll tell you what those are in just a second, but the question that we've asked, in honor of the LSU controversy with the Browns player being waived and then picked up by the Tigers, leading to SEC, Big Ten, ACC, and Big 12 presidents growing a spine, which isn't something you see all that often, and banning those players from being able to participate, pro athletes going back to college sports. We're having some fun with it and asking the question, if you could have one current pro athlete go back to school for one season, which one would be the most fun to watch? 310-840-4910. Let's start with Cole. He's in San Diego. Cole, what's your answer?
1: How about Aaron Rodgers back to Cal State?
0: ACC legend Aaron Rodgers?
1: Yeah. Yeah, why not? He's already beat me Father Time. You know, let's see it. He's got a degree to finish, you know, send him back to Cal State, see what the old man's got.
0: It is just Cal. They're going to get upset with me in bear territory if I didn't correct you on that. I appreciate it, Cole. It's good to hear from you. Don't know if Cal needs a quarterback this year, though. They got JKS. Don't overlook Jaren Kiave-Sungapuletele. They've had some good quarterbacks of Cal lately. You might have heard of this Fernando Mendoza fella that was there prior to JKS's arrival. They were so excited about JKS, they were okay letting Fernando Mendoza leave to Indiana. And here's the thing, they don't really regret it either. Because JKS had a really good year last year, they gave a ton of money to JKS to keep him in Berkeley. So we'll see what that looks like. 310-840-4910. Tom is in Pittsburgh. Tom, what's your submission?
2: Hey, so I got a former and a current.
0: Okay.
2: I got, well, I guess he has technically not signed with the Rams yet, but give me Aaron Donald at Pitt as my current player. And then one guy that is just insane to watch, especially, you know, what he's doing off the field, give me Johnny Manziel at A&M. The guy was must-watch TV.
0: Yeah, it's a good one. Going back to Texas A&M. Fun Aaron Donald story, by the way. One of the first interviews I ever did was going to the Grandover Resort in Greensboro, North Carolina. It was ACC Football Media Days in 2011, 2012. Pittsburgh was just joining the league. And Aaron Donald was there. And Will, believe it or not, nobody was interested in talking to Aaron Donald. Kind of felt bad for him. He was sitting there and nobody was talking to him. So I went and just talked to Aaron Donald, who was twice my size, and had great conversation with him. Incredibly smart and interesting. Great backstory, talking about his family and their weightlifting regiment and all those things. And all these years later, Aaron Donald still being talked about. That's what immediately pops into my mind. And then you're talking about Johnny Manziel? That was fun at Texas. How about we go to Brian? He's in Texas. Brian, what do you think? I just got a correction in my ear, Oliver. I said it was fun to watch in Texas, not at Texas. Not making the mistake to say that. You can check the tape. I'm pretty sure I said in Texas, not at Texas. Don't want to upset the folks there. Brian, I think, heard me right. Brian, what's your nominee?
3: It's good to talk to you, man. I would love to see CeeDee Lamb back in Oklahoma.
0: Oh my God!
3: And that if you can have two, put him with Jalen or Baker.
0: Yeah. See, CeeDee Lamb. Gosh, man,
3: he'd probably tear it up with Mateer.
0: Yeah, he probably would. He probably would. Thank you so much for
3: if
0: the
3: you see
0: Brian.
3: My.
0: What's interesting, I vote for the Biletnikoff Award, best receiver in college football, and I remember the debate was CeeDee Lamb versus Jerry Jeudy. I forget who ended up winning the award. I feel like Jeudy did, but I was team CeeDee Lamb from the very beginning, from the jump, was in on that. One of the best college receivers I've ever seen. Bills in Pennsylvania. Last one before we get to the bets, and then we'll get to more of your calls later. 310-840-4910. Bill, what do you got for us?
4: Yeah, I got two things. The guy that went back to LSU, he didn't want to go, from what I understand, but there was some rule that he couldn't transfer from Ole Miss over to LSU, and so that's why he ended up going to the draft.
0: The guys were not grandfathered in from the 2022 class, and thus he didn't have a choice to go pro versus playing college. So he went to the pros, and then you got the Colorado judge that had the injunction that said that those players should have been grandfathered in, players from the 2022 class, which he was a part of. So that was the reason.
4: Oh, okay. But my go back, and he never did go, was LeBron James. I'd like to see him go to Ohio State. He always wanted to go for either football or basketball, so that would be pretty cool to see.
0: He also said, and I appreciate the call, LeBron said maybe it was just to appease his Olympic coach, that if he did play college, he would have played for Coach K at Duke. Don't know if that's true with him being an Ohio State football fan, but we can always imagine what if. Kobe Bryant, before he passed, said that he would go to North Carolina, would have gone to North Carolina if he went to college. But then late in his life, he was asked it again and said, nah, I would have gone to Duke. So that's something that's often debated in the state I call home as well, here in the state of North Carolina. Let's get to those five unders that we have for the 2026 college football season. We call it Graham's Gambling, and it's time to make some money.
5: Sitting back, count money all day, you know.
6: It's time for Graham's Gambling. Let's make some money.
0: Let's start with the bet I'm most bullish about. Texas A&M. Under 8.5 wins at minus 120. They lose Colin Klein, their play caller, who's now the head coach at his alma mater at Kansas State. They lose not one, not two, not three, but four of their starting offensive linemen to the draft. Good luck replacing that. They lose their best skill guy in Casey Concepcion, who was a first-round draft pick. That alone should be disqualifying in terms of their season win total. But then, unlike this past year at College Station, you look at Texas A&M's schedule, there are nine SEC teams ranked in the preseason top 25, including A&M at number 8. Six of the remaining 8 ranked teams are on A&M's schedule. Brutal schedule. And also, not a believer that Marcel Reed is actually a dude. Just look at how he has fared when he plays in his biggest games, biggest competition. So they lose a ton. They have a brutal schedule. Under 8.5 wins at minus 120. In the Big 12, Utah, under 8.5 wins. Kyle Whittingham was there forever. Now he's at Michigan. The fact that you get this at plus money, at plus 125, is crazy. Because you bring back Dampier, who a lot of people know at quarterback, but the identity of Utah football has been the trenches with Kyle Whittingham at the helm, and that's where the most turnover is on this team, and now Dampier's working with a new play caller and a new system. There isn't a lot to like about Utah's dynamic, let's say chemistry dynamic. And then when you think about who's most relevant in the Big 12 Conference, while they do not play Texas Tech this year, Utah does have Houston. Utah does have BYU. That's not going to be easy. And their non-conference isn't even a cakewalk as well. So under 8.5 wins for the Utah Utes at plus money. We're about that. Got two unders for the ACC. North Carolina under 4.5 wins. Pound it. They won 4 games last year and had the easiest schedule in the league. This year, you get everybody. You get Miami. You get both ACC champion participants from a year ago, ACC championship participants in Duke and Virginia. You get two of the dark horses in the league this year, Louisville and Pittsburgh. You never beat NC State, so they're on the schedule. That's not fun. Out of conference, you get Notre Dame. Good luck with that, a game that's going to be on Westwood One Sports. You go to Clemson, and you open up with TCU in Ireland. Just brutal. Where are the wins? Don't see it. Disaster. UNC's demise, strangely, has been understated. So these odds, all courtesy of our friends at DraftKings, who we'll tell you a bit about in just a bit. How about that? Under 4.5 wins at minus 105. And also, this might be the hottest take you hear. Miami under 10.5 wins. I'm sorry, but Miami hasn't won the ACC in their entire existence in this league, which is getting close to 25 years of them being in the league. And they always lose games that they're not supposed to lose. So let's just ask ourselves this question. Let's just ask this question. Miami plays at Notre Dame. Let's say they lose that game. How much faith do you have in Mario Cristobal to completely run the table from that point on? A lot? A lot of faith? I don't know about you, but I like Miami under 10.5 wins to say that they lose one conference game and lose to Notre Dame. Miami under 10.5 wins at minus 110. And this one is just completely off the wall. Sacramento State under 4.5 wins at minus 105. They are in the MAC, Sacramento State. This is their first year in FBS football. So they are not only climbing up to the new level at FBS, but they are in the MAC, and they are from Sacramento State. So they are playing at Eastern Michigan this weekend in week zero. They have trips to Central Michigan. They have a road game in Hawaii this year just for fun. At Ball State, at Bowling Green. Like, I just don't think the travel, it's going to go all that well. And with them going to FBS, think that the Hornets of Sacramento State not going to have a good bit of fun. So there you have it. Graham's gambling, 5 unders for the season. Texas A&M's under 8.5. Utah under 8.5. North Carolina under 4.5. Miami under 10.5. And Sacramento State under 4.5 wins for the 2026 college football season. Again, we're asking the question. 310-840-4910. Current pro athlete, you'd love to see it. Go back to their alma mater or return to college sports to play in one more year. We already heard from Pittsburgh, but let's go back to the city, the Steel City. That's where Cheston is. Cheston, what do you have to add?
7: I'm in Texas, but it's okay. It doesn't matter.
0: Cool.
7: I'm a Sooner fan, so my guy would be Baker Mayfield. If he could go back with the defense that BV has now, I mean, it would be something insane. I mean, he's got enough offensive weapons there. He's not like he has CD or, you know, those guys or like a Mark Andrews, but the offense is there. And, of course, that defense that BV has built, I think Baker would get it done if he went back. But, of course, it's all fairy tale. But thank you for taking my call.
0: Of course, it's – yeah, I think Baker – yeah, going back to college is all fairy tales, for sure. But that would be a fun thought. Easily one of the greatest college quarterbacks this generation. I think they did that list when they did the 150. The 150th anniversary of college football, the 150 best players. I think he was in the top 50 college football players ever. Let's go to Johnny. He's in Atlanta. Johnny, who's your nominee?
8: What's going on? I got 3 nominees. My first one is Jeremiah Love back to Notre Dame. With their schedule this year, they probably need help. And Texas, Bijan Robinson back to Texas. See him with Arch Manning. And the last one, I hope I don't mess his name up, but the head coach of the Browns back to Georgia. Get Bobo out of that. We ain't been a natty since you left. Get him back to Georgia, man.
0: Todd Monken. All right. That's who we're thinking
8: of. Todd Monken.
0: There you go. I like it. Did all of those have an Atlanta flavor to it? Bijan Robinson, Todd Monken. What was the first one? Had he said again? This is testing my listening comprehension here on the show. Jeremiah Love was the first one he said there. Notre Dame losing both their top running backs from last year. Both going in the first round, which is kind of nuts when you really think about it. Moving this train along here. Coming up, the most underappreciated player in the National Football League. And it's not close. Here on Westwood One Sports Night. 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
6: 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Tyler Shuck and the Saints? 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

0: you'll get to hear from all the Panthers and Houston Texans we visited with while out at their joint practice. They will meet in a preseason game Friday night, closing both their preseasons. Among the players we visited with, the most underappreciated player in the NFL by far. That's Texans edge rusher Danielle Hunter. Do you realize that he's on track to go to Canton? Was watching the Texans TV broadcast last weekend, and Danielle's name came up, and they referred to him as future Hall of Famer, Danielle Hunter. And I'll be honest, when I heard that expression, my first thought was, really? That's what we're doing? We're already there with Danielle Hunter? Come on now. But then you look at the numbers. 114.5 career sacks in 11 NFL seasons. Only Myles Garrett and T.J. Watt have more sacks than Hunter since he entered the league in 2015. He's coming off a 15-sack season. 15.5 sacks away from being top 25 all-time in sacks. And as the 15-sack season would indicate, he's not showing any signs of decline. In fact, for those watching on YouTube, watching on X, if you're watching on YouTube, you can already find the conversation with Danielle Hunter that we had, the one-on-one that's there in our other practice interviews. Be sure to subscribe to the channel, like, comment, all those things. If you're watching, you'll see there's Danielle Hunter standing next to me, and his biceps, his arms, are literally the size of my head as we're standing next to each other. And he's 31. He's got more than 5 years left in him, you'd think. So that means he's going to finish top 10 in sacks easily in his career. Maybe even crack the top five. What makes him so underrated, though, as a player, is that he plays a premium position. Like, this is not, with respect, Joe Thomas spending his whole career with the Browns, consistently excellent there, and the only reason people didn't pay attention because he plays tackle. And it's not a sexy position that garners a lot of attention. After quarterback, receiver, and running back, edge rusher, that might be the most noteworthy position on the football field. They get to the quarterback, they get paid a ton, they do sack dances, the whole thing. Danielle Hunter, he's been this guy for more than a decade, yet people would scoff at the idea of him being a Hall of Famer. Now, it hasn't helped that he's played for two franchises that haven't been to the Super Bowl in a half century. The Texans, this is their 25th season, so all right. But the Vikings haven't been since the 70s. Have they been since the Raiders Super Bowl? The pick six, and don't want to bring up bad memories for Minnesota fans. Don't think they have. So those are the teams that Danielle Hunter's played for. And here's the thing. The postseason is where legacies are created on the national level. Like, the conversation really started about Danielle Hunter when he demolishes the Pittsburgh Steelers, not allowing them to do much of anything in that playoff game way back in January. His output is starting to change the conversation. It's starting to garner attention across the league. See, for example, here was Texans legend J.J. Watt saying essentially all the things that we're saying here.
1: I've been saying this for many years, that Danielle Hunter is the most underrated player in the league. He legitimately is a Hall of Famer. Like, he should be a Hall of Famer. He is the least talked about future Hall of Famer in the world, in my mind, especially if he continues to do what he's been doing.
0: Exactly. The Texans, they look like a real contender in 2026. Watching the joint practice, seeing Danielle Hunter lined up all day with a first-round rookie out of Georgia, Monroe Freeling, and just making his life hell for an hour and a half. It's one of the more impressive things we've seen up close. He's a key piece on the NFL's best defense from a year ago, and they could be even better next year. This year. If Houston advances to its first Super Bowl, or even wins the damn thing in L.A., on Valentine's Day night next year, Hunter goes from being should be in the Hall of Fame characterization to maybe first ballot level player. And that's not a bad place to be for a kid from Jamaica that didn't pick up a football until very late. One of the more underappreciated players in NFL history, and certainly the most underrated right now, Danielle Hunter. 310-840-4910. I asked Danielle, because he went to LSU, hey, given the news this week, how much would you enjoy just to go back and play college football for 1 year? And he didn't really go for it all that much. You'll hear from Danielle, you'll hear from J.C. Horn, you'll hear from Ted Aroa McMillan, the players that we've caught up with at practice this week. Heck, you might even hear from Bill Belichick. He's in the news today. But let's go to William in Michigan, see what his answer is to this. 310-840-4910. William, we've been taking a ton of submissions. What are you thinking?
2: Hey, man, I got to say it. Like I said, I'm from Michigan. I hate the SEC. But 1 year, he left a little early. Give me Matt Stafford to the University of Georgia.
0: Going back to the dogs. I like that. That's great. Matthew Stafford putting up a ton of... I mean, there's a reason why he went number one in the draft. That's a great one, William. Appreciate the call. So the NFL MVP going back to college. Who's that coming down the track? The correct answer to that question is a mean machine wearing red and black. 310-840-4910 if you want in. A funny thing has happened with the LA Dodgers lately, transitioning things to baseball. Since the Tarek Skubal trade that everybody claims broke baseball, oh, just simulate to the season ending and LA winning it all. Since that trade, the Dodgers have been a mediocre baseball team. They've played 22 games since that day. 11 wins, 11 losses. But it goes further than that. Like, pre-Tarek Skubal trade, let's go to the trade, not the trade deadline, let's go to the All-Star break. Since the All-Star break, the Dodgers are 6-16 against teams with a winning record. That would include the Atlanta Braves. And by the way, this has been fun to watch. Just how close this series has been. It is the closest that August has come to feeling like October. Atlanta against LA. Every game been tremendous. Tuesday night, it was tied 3-3 in the eighth. Ozzie Albies notching the go-ahead RBI in a 4-3 win. Last night, it was an unlikely hero that walked it off. Ha Sung Kim belted one to left to propel the Braves to a 6-5 win. Tonight, Chris Sale was the story. How'd he do? Let Brandon Gaudin from Braves TV take it from here.
3: He went! A complete game shutout for Chris Sale! A sweep for Atlanta! And a taste of October in late August!
0: It's going to be a fabulous finish to this baseball season. It really is. Like, you have a tight three-team race for the NL pennant. L.A., Milwaukee, Atlanta. Meanwhile, the Cubs and Phillies are right there lurking. Thumbs up, thumbs down, Will Dalton, Oliver, popular. Would you take all five of those teams in the National League over the Tampa Bay Rays or whoever you view as the best team in the American League? You would not. You would take Tampa. Okay. Over those five teams. Will Dalton says no, too. Is this because Will Dalton is being a Yankee homer right now and Aaron Judge is swinging a bat?
4: It might.
0: Mm-hmm. Then you get to the American League. The wild card continues to be a zoo. My Orioles are only three games back in that wild card race. The AL West race is razor thin. Need to see the latest numbers here because haven't looked this up in a week. Was at the beach last week. Used to look at this every night. See if Yordan Alvarez is in AL Triple Crown territory right now. Nobody's done that since Miguel Cabrera in 2012. Before that, you go back to Yaz in '67. With the Red Sox. So if we're doing stat leaders right now, this is terrific talk. Remember that time that Josh pulled up the stat leaders in Major League Baseball? That was fun. Yordan Alvarez is the batting average leader at the moment by one percentage point. 3.19 to Luis Arraez's 3.18. And then you get to, well, that he's in the National League. So, like, if we're just making it the American League, okay, he's got a considerable league over Chandler Simpson. It's 3.19 to 3.08. 0.319, thank you. Yordan Alvarez, one home run better than Junior Caminero of the Rays. And he right now has the RBI. He's tied for the RBI lead. With whom? Pete Alonso. Red hot. Baltimore Orioles, hon. So that's been fun to follow as well. Fun finish to the baseball season. Can't wait to see how it all shakes out. Even though the Pro Bowl might not exist anymore, we spoke with three Pro Bowl caliber players one-on-one this week. You'll hear from them and say, what? Next.
5: The NFL season kicks off in less than 2 weeks with a Super Bowl rematch between the Seahawks and Patriots. Then, the Rams and 49ers go in the NFL's first regular season game from Australia. And you can listen to both on your home for the NFL, Westwood One Sports.
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0: Josh Graham.
1: We've had a really busy week here at Westwood One Sports Night. Will Dalton and I went to Carolina Panthers, Houston Texans joint practice. Had a chance to catch up with some Panthers and with some Texans. And let's get to some of those conversations. Tetteroa McMillan, prior to becoming the Offensive Rookie of the Year for the Panthers, the man they call T-Mac was an outstanding volleyball player. His high school coach even telling us, if he wasn't playing wide receiver in the NFL, he'd probably be an Olympic medal caliber men's volleyball player. So we were talking with T-Mac about volleyball and the ways that might help him as a football player. Here's how that sounded.
2: You know, me as a volleyball player, I was just a physically dominant player. I guess you could say that, or, you know, that not too many football players play volleyball in the first place. So just that alone just spooks players. And then when I hit, I just hit with aggression. Your knees, just being able to be a pogo stick, just coming off the ground, you know, me and the ball at the highest point. You know, there's a lot of things that factor into the volleyball game that you can translate onto the football field, and I definitely feel like it's helped me a lot.
1: Will Dalton, Oliver, you're both athletes, so you know this. For those watching on video, on YouTube, or on X, you know that when you make a mistake, if you're T-Mac and the ball hits your chest, you do this number. You do the pat on your chest as if to say, that's on me. Well, this is the sports talk equivalent to saying, this is on me, because I forgot that this sound is part of a segment that we call Say What?
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8: There's a drive in a deep left field by Castellanos. It will be a home run.
9: Come after me.
10: I don't come with the bull jump.
5: It's Say What? With Josh Graham.
1: Like I said, on me. I don't know how we would have been able to get through the segment without hearing Deion Sanders say the word bull junk. But
11: it's the out to left field for me. That's what does me in.
1: Because I introduced you unknowingly, to the great Tom Brenneman.
11: Yeah.
1: And then we walk away. You're talking to Tom. I get out of the bathroom and I'm like, you know who that was you were talking to, right? No, who was it? Tom Brenneman. Who's that? Fly ball to left field for Castellanos. That guy? Yep, that's a thing. T-Mac, a really good volleyball player. He believes it helps him play football well. The same way that in the 70s, Lynn Swann was a ballet. Had a background in ballet, and that notably helped his footwork and ability to be the Hall of Fame receiver. He was. J.C. Horn, he's a corner for the Carolina Panthers. Got paid a couple years ago. He was a top 10 draft choice. Generally, if you're a top 10 draft choice, you might be a Hall of Fame caliber talent. Luke Kuechly, he was a top 10 pick by the Panthers. Became the second youngest Hall of Fame inductee earlier this month in Canton, Ohio. Luke Kuechly also calls games for the Carolina Panthers on radio, so he's around the team. And I asked JC about his interactions with Luke.
12: To have a guy like that who was at the best in his league for so long, just have him around every day, like you said, he in here all the time. You know, before the game, he come in there and he called it warming up my pads. So like, hey, you warming up your pads yet? Yeah, get him, slam him on the ground a couple times and warm him up. And you know, for me, that's just like younger me in high school. I got Luke Kuechly, you know, getting my pads and getting me prepped to go play out there on Sunday. So just having him around every day is, you know, a blessing in itself. And, you know, seeing him being inducted this year is extreme motivation and let you know that it can be done. You just got to, you know, keep the work first.
1: warming up your pads. How cool is that? J.C. Horn and Luke Kuechly with the Carolina Panthers. The Panthers were not the story of joint practice in Charlotte yesterday, though. That would be the Houston Texans, and specifically the Texans' defense. Danielle Hunter just ravaging the Panthers' front line. He was a delight to talk to. Don't know why I said it like Lieutenant Aldo Raine and Inglorious Bastards. My name is Lieutenant Aldo Raine. Killing Nazis. Business cousin is a boomin'. Danielle Hunter. With him being an LSU alum, we had to bring up the biggest story in college sports this week. Here's how that sounded.
0: With the news this week, I gotta ask, how much fun would it be if you could go back to college and play for just 1 year?
4: If you go to the NFL and come back?
0: Yeah, let's say this year, Danielle Hunter goes back to play at LSU for 1 year.
4: I wouldn't do that. It'd feel like I'm going from like high school back to middle school. I wouldn't do that.
1: He would not do that. We did ask this question, though. Who is a current pro athlete you'd love to see return to college sports for just 1 year? 310-840-4910 if you'd like in on our question of the night there. Danielle was a lot of fun. Intimidating as hell. Especially Will. I wish you captured this on video. I believe you had to. Either at the end of our conversation or at the beginning, where he's walking up, Will, and when I go to shake his hand, he just grabs me by the forearm.
11: And no, I did it because I was chopping it up with Zay Jones, because he had just come up.
1: Oh, that's right. So, yeah. Zay Jones, I don't call many pro athletes friends of mine. But there are a few that do check that box. And Zay Jones, entering year 10 in the NFL, recently signed by the Texans, he checks that box. We went to school together at East Carolina. A fun fact about Zay Jones, Will. Did you know that Zay Jones has the most catches of any player in the history of college football?
11: I think I did know that.
1: That isn't the craziest fact. He did that at my alma mater, East Carolina University. Do you want to

0: crazy that is? That two teammates together, there were enough balls to go around, pause, for Zay Jones and Justin Hardy to catch close to 800 balls combined in their career. That. Now, yeah, you might say, nuts. How did that happen? And I was unaware of that at East Carolina. Well, the offensive coordinator at the time was some guy named Lincoln Riley. You might have heard of him.
1: Man.
0: Because here's what's crazy as well. You know who's number three on the list? Ryan Broyles at Oklahoma, the place that Lincoln went next. Uh-huh. These are things. These are things that happen. Oh, we have one more piece of sound to hit. Bill Belichick, he met with the media in Ireland. He was talking about getting his guys the experience of being in Ireland. North Carolina facing TCU in week zero, a game to kick off college football that you can listen to on Westwood One Sports, noon kick on Saturday. And here was Bill Belichick sounding like a grand old time.
2: Well, I mean, they've already done it. A lot of our guys haven't been overseas, so you know, going through custom or going through the international travel and having to go through the whole passport process and things like that. You know, a lot of our players didn't have those, and so you know that was part of the travel. The international travel is just a little bit different. Certainly, just driving from the airport, through Dublin's been interesting, and being on the wrong side of the road, that's been, got to get used to that. That's a big one for us.
0: Bill Belichick's idea of sightseeing is, customs. Hey, going from the airport to Dublin, that was interesting. Yeah, and did you know that they drive on the other side of the road here? It's wild. Buckets of fun. Bill Belichick. It would be incorrect to say the college football season kicks off Saturday at noon. So we need to make an addendum here. College football technically kicked off tonight, Will. FCS had games all across the country tonight. Tons of college football games. In fact, this is me putting more work on Will Dalton's plate. Look at the FCS slate and see if anything really stands out to you as being super interesting. Not far from where I reside in North Carolina, Elon handed it to something called Glenville State. That's a thing. Austin Peay, the Governors, beat Gardner Webb 35-17. This is a true story. Do you know what Austin Peay's go-to chant is? Let's go Peay. Let's go Peay. And they once had a really good basketball player. This is a true story, too, named Fly Williams, who played at Austin Peay. So, naturally, the fans would chant, "Flies open, let's go Peay."
1: Furman, pretty good.
0: The Dens, 20-3 win against Anderson, South Carolina, whatever that is. There you go. FCS football, Will. Fire it up. We've got that. We've also got BDOT, most entertaining guest in sports talk, that's going to join us in about a half hour. Dot might be the most controversial guest in sports talk because, low-key, I don't know if he likes Dolly Parton or not. I don't know, based on an ominous social media post where he said, "I didn't know you guys liked Dolly Parton like that," was essentially the message. So we'll ask him about that. And apparently he has strong thoughts on the Chick-fil-A chicken and waffle sandwich that was debuted this week. I didn't have the gumption to order it when I'm inside the Chick-fil-A, which I go to each week, and I love the spicy sandwich so much, and then I see somebody order

0: chicken and waffle sandwich, and I see that you have to pour the syrup on top of it, and it's also not a spicy sandwich, it's a regular, and they got bacon, which might be a bit much. The structural integrity of the waffle is also damaged by the waffle or by the syrup itself. Do you have anything to add, Will?
1: That's such a missed opportunity on your part. Where's your sense of, exploration?
0: Says the guy who still hasn't done the Costco date 5 years after the bit. This guy. Fernando Mendoza. He struggled tonight. He's not ready. Is that okay? Let's talk about it next.
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0: Graham.
1: Here's the beauty of us being on at this hour. Things happen and we get to react to it first. In NFL preseason, both first-round draft picks at quarterback played and played a lot tonight. Mixed results. Different results, shall we say. Ty Simpson.
2: Don't give a f*** about number 10.
1: That's our update cue for the former Alabama quarterback. Shout out to Roll Tide Willie. He looked really good. We could talk about him momentarily. The number one overall pick in the draft, Fernando Mendoza, not so much. If you have thoughts on what we saw from Fernando Mendoza and Ty Simpson, 310-840-4910 if you want in. B-Dot's going to join us 20 minutes from now. Most entertaining guest in sports talk will take us to grammar school. Now, starting with Mendoza, two things can be true at the same time. Mendoza's not ready to start in the NFL, evidenced by the interception he threw on the first series, too tall for his target, too hot for his target, throwing into a lot of traffic, went 7-14 through the air tonight. So it's true, he's not ready to start in the NFL, but it's also true that that's not some searing indictment on Mendoza that he's not ready to go day one. Because while there hasn't been a number one overall draft pick to start the season on the bench since, what, Baker Mayfield in 2018, this really still has been all part of the Raiders' plan. That's why they signed Kirk Cousins, and Cousins has looked good throughout preseason. He even played a couple of series tonight, leading a couple of field goal drives. Did it really shake out this way between the Niners and Raiders that 18-12 was the final score and all the points were scored on field goals? Well, Dalton, double check that, but think that's true, that the only scoring tonight were field goals and there were 10 field goals made between these two teams. Also, going back to Mendoza, just because several rookies have started right away doesn't mean they were all ready. Ask Sam Darnold if he was ready right out of the chute, or look at Drake May's rookie snaps a couple of years ago. It didn't really go all that great. This has been an important issue, a personal issue even, for Raiders part owner Tom Brady since he's joined the media space, talking about how young QBs aren't supported enough, prepared enough, and they get discarded way too soon. Look at what what's happening with 23-year-old J.J. McCarthy right now. Yes, Will.
3: 10 field goals.
1: Come on. Imagine going to pay actual U.S. American dollars to watch 10 field goals as the only scoring that you got tonight. Give credit to the Raiders. This is a mature way of thinking. They're aware of how bad they are, or at least how bad they've been. They have a new coach. Their best player, Max Crosby, he might soon be a trade piece, given that, you know, they've already traded him once this year. There will always be Captain Hindsights out there, but remember, the Raiders, they didn't really have a choice. They didn't really have any other choice but taking Mendoza at number one overall. He was the only quarterback you could justify taking number one overall. You could not justify taking Ty Simpson. We could talk about him in a second. There really was no quarterback you could justify taking with the first five or six picks. So if you're one of those that said, well, you could have just traded back. It was a weak quarterback class. Mendoza had one of the best college seasons we've seen in recent memory. He is deserving of going number one overall. It made sense that he went number one overall. When you have the chance to take a franchise QB at the top of the draft, you do not wait. You do not push it off because you never know when you'll be in the position to do so again, drafting high enough to get one of those dudes. And if you don't have a certain level of quarterback, if you don't meet a certain threshold, welcome to hell, buddy. In this league, welcome to hell. You don't need your quarterback to be Pat Mahomes, Josh Allen, Joe Burrow, Lamar Jackson to win a Super Bowl. You need your quarterback to at least be Sam Darnold. You need your quarterback to at least be Jalen Hurts, to be on that level. Also, from a timeline standpoint, it's smart for the Raiders to draft a quarterback, pair him with an offensive-minded head coach, for them to start at the same time together so that Clint Kubiak and Fernando Mendoza can grow together. Frankly, the only part that's unclear about the Raiders' plan is when they're going to debut Mendoza. Like, when do you do so on the regular season slate? After the opener against the Dolphins, Vegas, they face a gauntlet. Three of the next four are on the road, the exception being Kansas City at home. And then you get Buffalo and the L.A. Rams. Good luck with that. And you might think, well, then there's your spot, Josh, right after that seven-game stretch. Which, by the way, would put you into November. But even then, like, you have back-to-back road games you're going to start Mendoza with? At the Jets, at the Niners, then it's Seattle, and then it's at Denver? Brutal! So the best place to bring him in might be after that, and then you're looking at going to Cleveland right after Thanksgiving, but before the bye. After the bye, you get three straight home games, which seems fitting to be a good spot to play him if you want the best position for him right off the rip, but then that only gives you a five-game runway of seeing Mendoza his rookie season. And that might not be what you want. Do we have the Ty Simpson highlight from the night? Ty Simpson, let's talk about it. This is, how funny would it be if they handed out an MVP award for preseason? It'd be great. The same way Matthew Stafford won the MVP as the Rams quarterback last season, Ty Simpson, if there was a preseason MVP, he'd win it for what he's done. See, statistically, nobody's been better in the preseason than Ty Simpson has this year. The first drop, tonight, he was nearly perfect, 18 of 23 passing, 119 yards, and this touchdown pass while facing heavy pressure.
0: With his special team stardom. Chargers bring the house. Simpson has to get away. Across his body, end zone. It is caught. Brennan Presley on the run for the touchdown.
1: Shout out to our Westwood One teammate, Noah Eagle. Final line in three preseason games for Ty Simpson. 47 of 60 passing for 382 yards, three touchdowns, no picks. Passer rating of 109.9. Looks like he's going to be pushing Stetson Bennett for the QB2 job. However, Sean McVay, he's already said the team's going to keep three QBs on the 53-man. Now, same thing with Mendoza. Just like you shouldn't be paying that much attention to preseason performance for Mendoza, you shouldn't overvalue what this means for Simpson as well. It isn't enough to say he's a dude, but it might be enough to get some of the unnecessarily harsh critics to silence down from April. He was the story of the NFL draft. There was endless criticism suggesting that the Rams reached by taking him, or that he didn't deserve to be a first-round pick. And honestly, it felt that a lot of this criticism was coming from an ill-informed place. Like, there's no group of people in sports more annoying than NFL draft guy. Was talking with Ryan McGee of ESPN about this subject. And we were just chopping it up, and he said, yeah, man, it seems that the NFL draft guy, air quotes, watches the NFL on Sunday, doesn't pay attention to the college football season until the playoff arrives, and then once they get bored after the NFL season ends, they then just start pouring into watching the tape of all these college players, and then telling the college people, you know, the people that actually do care about the sport on Saturdays, try to tell us who's good and who isn't. McGee then told me a story where he was sitting next to one of these people on a plane about a dozen years ago. And they were like, you know who's a sleeper in this draft? Who's going to be a really good player? Watch out for this Russell Wilson guy. And McGee was like, yeah, he won the Rose Bowl. Pretty good player. And when it comes to Ty Simpson, there's this sense that, oh, nobody thought that this player was any good. Really? You think they just hand out scholarships at Alabama? You think Nick Saban, who recruited Simpson, was just offering that out to anybody? Also, if it's just so evident that the minds were made up during the playoff and people forget about what happens in the regular season. He lost the opener to Florida State, then after that won 8 in a row with Bama. And the numbers were so good that he was the betting favorite to win the Heisman Trophy in mid-November before he clearly sustained some sort of an injury in the loss to Oklahoma. Wasn't really the same player after that. He never made the excuses, but you could just tell with his play. It's the drafting of Ty Simpson, it's just another example of the Rams being super well-run. They don't draft a lot in the first round, but they push their chips in and they stay competitive. Les Snead, Sean McVay, who've been doing this now together for 10 years, and they find ways to acquire Myles Garrett. They find ways to acquire a guy like Trent McDuffie from the Chiefs. They do well with their late-round draft picks. They don't draft a lot in the first round, but when they do, hey, here's Ty Simpson, and you should trust their evaluation a little bit. You want to talk about things that annoy, are just super annoying. B-Dot's going to join us in about 10 minutes. He's not the guy that's annoying. We love B-Dot. Most entertaining guest in sports talk. He'll take us to grammar school. One of the most fun things we do each and every week. What's annoying, these people, again, that you can tell detest college sports, that have platforms such as this one. They talk into microphones such as this one. And they masquerade as if they care about college sports. But in reality, the only time you hear them talking about college sports is to talk about legal matters. And, oh my gosh, look how broken college football is with professional athletes coming back to college. Like, it's very easy to tell that there are people out there who just detest what college sports is. We are not in that group. And a PSA to those people, by the way, or a PSA to people that suggest, well, college sports is broken irreparably or whatever. College football has been around for over 150 years. It is America's second most popular sport behind the NFL. It's not going anywhere. It's also not a coincidence that people, again, are saying this crap because it's the same crap we heard last decade when it came to pay for play and the same crap. These people, it's obvious who they are and they show themselves. It's now time to talk about college football games, not the junk, as we're going to call it here. Stop talking about the junk and let's talk about football. Frankly, the pros returning to campus story, completely overblown. These were not program-altering players vying to return to college after pre-pro stints. This isn't, oh my gosh, the Browns waived this player and he's going back to college. It's not Casey Concepcion going back to school. Most of them, these are class of 2022 kids that were told they wouldn't be eligible when they were making their decisions for this year. Earlier in the year, before that Colorado injunction, trying to see if they can get grandfathered in for this year. Speaking of that, the only players that will be granted this injunction likely are guys in that grandfathered in class of 2022. So it's an issue that will solve itself by this time next year. But it's not going to impact the national contending programs. It's not going to impact who wins it all. Ohio State and Oregon, they're not looking at class of 2022 players. Notre Dame's not looking at it either. And Marcus Freeman let his stance be known on that. So rather than talking about that junk, what we should be talking about is week zero is Saturday. And it's an intriguing week zero slate. This isn't just, oh, a bunch of blowouts that we're going to be watching this weekend. There's real tension and drama in Dublin. We're going to be carrying Tar Heels TCU on Westwood One to kick off the college football season. It's year two for Bill Belichick after a disastrous year one. TCU, meanwhile, they've had a ton of turmoil. They're going to war with the one outlet that travels and covers their beat. trying to revoke credentials. That's always a good play. Why? Because they reported about the player that ended up getting kicked off the team. Ooh, God forbid. So that's troublesome. You have a meaningful conference game in the ACC. This Power Four, NC State and Virginia. If you are operating under the presumption that Miami's going to be in the ACC championship game in Charlotte, that they're head and shoulders better than anybody else in that league, well, they have to play somebody in the ACC championship. And odds are that team's probably going to be right there at the cut line of being a playoff team. Why can't it be Virginia again? With Bo Perbula transferring in from Mizzou. And them having a bunch of 5th, 6th, and even a 7th-year offensive lineman there. NC State with C.J. Bailey. Last year, this game was 35-31 when these teams faced off. So, what? The winner of this game is going to be in a position they could be that dark horse, and the loser is going to immediately be behind the eight ball. That's big time. That you've got two historic FBS debuts, teams that are moving up to the top level of college football. Legendary FCS power North Dakota State, they're going to host Jacksonville State, first ever FBS game, and that's going to be in the Fargo Dome. Sacramento State is in the MAC, which is funny. They're going to face Eastern Michigan in that very dull and sad gray field that Eastern Michigan plays on. This week, if we're going to criticize anything about college football, it's this. They do have the worst offseason in sports. Like, it's the closest that sports comes to political talk. Well, this in the WNBA nowadays. But in college, we spend way too much time talking about injunctions and lawsuits and litigation, and that's no fun. It's not what we're here for. That's why we try not to do any of that. No sport does doomsday coverage and speculation like college football does. This conference is going to die. College football's over as we know it. Brendan Sorsby! College football rules. It's not going anywhere. And it's here, and the season's about to kick off, and you should be really, really, really excited for it. I know we are. Can't wait for Saturday morning, Saturday afternoon to arrive. BDOT is the most entertaining guest in sports talk. But there's a chance, based on the first question I'm going to ask him, he might be the most controversial guest in sports talk. And we'll tell you why when Dot joins us to take us to grammar school next.
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0: our friend B-Dot is the most entertaining guest in sports talk. However, he might soon become the most controversial guest in sports talk, depending on how he answers this next question prior to our playing of Grammar School. You posted on social media, Dot, "I ain't gonna front. I ain't know y'all like Dolly Parton this much." The question is this: what do you mean by that?
1: I meant pretty much what I said that you so eloquently read just now, Josh. I ain't gonna front. I ain't know y'all really cared about Dolly Parton that much. Like, not just black folk, but just folk, period. Like, I knew that Dolly Parton was a cool, big-breasted woman that, like, people of my generation lusted after from different forms of, whether it's music or movies and that type thing. But the overpouring and the overshowing of love that I've seen on my timeline, it was just shocking to me. And it wasn't something that I frowned upon. I thought it was freaking amazing. I was at a show last night, and I said, I hope that Dolly Parton felt this much love while she was alive. But I wasn't educated on her books and the literacy and her things and the money she had given to North Carolina when we had hurricanes. And
0: you never went to Dollywood?
1: Never went to Dollywood ever. Never, not a day in life. Don't even really know what Dollywood is. I think I've heard of it a time or two, but I don't even know what the hell Dollywood is.
0: It's a theme park, and they have the most delicious bread, cinnamon bread, that is out there, and they have a lot of great food and rides. It's an amusement park.
1: Yeah, never been a day in my life. Never really heard of it. I'm a Carowinds, Emerald Point, Wet and Wild kind of guy. But, again, the point was not to be insensitive to the loss of such an icon. It was really just my bewilderment that it was that many people, and specifically the urban demographic that just was, oh, my gosh, Auntie Dolly. Like, I knew we felt that way about Betty White. Like, I knew Betty White was our one. Like, Betty White is invited to the cookouts. Like, you hope that you can get trapped at Betty White's house and smoke a blunt with her. She's like Willie Nelson. But I didn't know that Dolly Parton quite held that title in our demo, and she does.
0: B-Dot's with us. He is the most entertaining guest in sports talk. We could still say that is the title after that answer. To your point, though, she was the most universally beloved living American, it seemed like. Naturally, it's hard to be that well-liked in sports, but who do you think holds the most well-liked title? Like, names that immediately pop into your head are great athletes that never really won enough in order to tick people off. Ken Griffey Jr. comes to mind. Larry Fitzgerald, who's in the Hall of Fame. Everybody was just happy for Larry Fitzgerald. Why? Because Larry Fitzgerald never won anything so much to take something away from your team. It seems like Giannis, maybe before he forced the trade to Miami. Don't know. Who are you thinking of in terms of well-liked?
1: I don't know, man. Those are some great answers you gave. As you were asking, I was sitting there picking my brain like, gosh, like the guys who I like, nobody likes these guys. Like, they're jerks. But, like, I think, like, maybe a Penny Hardaway. Could we throw Penny Hardaway in that conversation, maybe? Football side of things, maybe Barry Sanders. I think Barry could throw in that.
0: That's a great one. Who has anything negative to say about Barry? How about Grant Hill? The injury?
1: Yeah,
0: Buddy played at Duke.
1: That's the only thing about Grant. And the thing about Barry Sanders is there is a huge population that even though they understand why Barry Sanders retired, they're still pissed that Barry Sanders retired because we enjoy watching Barry Sanders play on Sundays. Like, he was doing video game stuff on Sundays against other grown men who are comparable in size and speed. So for him to just stop because the Detroit Lions wouldn't invest in an offensive line, and we want him to continue putting his body out there and risking getting CTE and being part of a Drewski skit. I think we still love him in spite of.
0: Christian McCaffrey comes to mind among active players in the NFL. Don't know if people dislike Christian, and the ladies are attractive to him. Guys are envious.
1: Yeah, I think Christian could make that. I mean, I know that there's an audience that's of Panther Nation that's upset that he's no longer, you know, donning that teal and black, but that wasn't necessarily, it's not like he wanted to get out of here. He was demanding trades. You know, that's just part of the business. So I think there's still an artist that loves him. But I don't know if I would put him up there with Barry and Ken Griffey. Ken Griffey was a really good one, Josh. Like Ken Griffey Jr., I don't think I've ever heard anybody say anything bad about Ken Griffey.
0: BDOT is with us here. If you have submissions, you can shoot them in here on X at Westwood One Sports' official X page or on the YouTubes as well. Westwood G-Baby. One Sports Night.
1: G-Baby. Nobody ever had a bad thing to say about G-Baby in Hard Knocks. G-Baby.
0: R.I.P. G-Baby. Let's get to grammar school. That's the reason you're here. Would you like to explain the rules to grammar school to the uninitiated?
1: It's very simple, man. I give Josh three words or phrases that are highly used in the urban demographic. If Josh can get two out of three answers correct, he does get a satisfactory grade in grammar school. I think the last time we took off a week last week, but I think the week before, I think Josh went 3 for 3. I think he was just smoking, man, like doing his thing. Today we have our OG producer, WD, so he will have a lifeline where he can use WD. And WD always annoys me in this spot because for years, WD just always wanted to show off how much of the urban demographic he would know. So he would always like, ooh, I know the answer. Ooh, me. And it would really just mess it up because we want to see Josh fail. But over the years, I think WD has understood, this isn't about me showcasing how much of the urban demographic I know or the urban jargon I know. But it's more so to join around the fireplace and laugh at Josh Graham.
0: Let's get Will Dalton in here for a second because we need to hash this out. For those who are unfamiliar, BDOT is based in Charlotte. That's why he still thinks of Christian McCaffrey's days with the Panthers, even though he's been a Niner for years now. Also, WD and I, we worked together in North Carolina, and DOT, that's where the relationship started there. I call Will WD. It's just now part of the nomenclature. But he's, since working with us at Westwood One, he's developed a few more nicknames to the point where we need to reassess what WD's national identity is. Dot, do you like WD, Linnell calling WD Will the Thrill, or John Mallory, Johnny Ballgame? After learning Will Dalton loves the movie Roadhouse and, in fact, looks like Patrick Swayze from Roadhouse's style,
2: and
0: he
2: Dalton.
0: Just calls, and his last name's Dalton, of course. Yeah. He calls Will Dalton nothing but Roadhouse. That's his name, Roadhouse. So, which of those three nicknames do you like? Do you want to power rank the Will Dalton nicknames?
1: Well, seeing that I'll start at the WD, because it's the WD. That's going to always take top rank as far as I'm concerned for egotistical, narcissistic reasons. However, that Roadhouse is all right, check it, buddy. Because you do give off that cool Patrick Swayze vibe. Like, you could definitely be him in Ghost type joint. Like, that would be a super vibe. Will the Thrill pause to that, Linnell? Like, Linnell, pause. First of all, don't call no other man the Thrill. That ain't none of
2: you. He just
1: shit.
2: Calls me Thrill.
1: Yeah, nah.
2: That's all he...
1: It's going to be a negative. I'm going to go with WD and Roadhouse.
0: And Roadhouse. We got it. Okay. What's the first grammar school expression or word?
1: All right. When you're talking about
0: BDOT with us, by the way. Most entertaining guest in sports talk.
1: Okay. Here you go, Josh. Number one, when you're talking to females, if somebody tells you to pass the sticks, what does that mean?
0: You had your shot. Now it's my shot. Pass the sticks.
1: Good job. Very well. Very done. You know, I just wanted to ask that because I've been watching these silly videos on Instagram where these guys, like, they show you how to mac to chicks. And even though I don't need any of that foolishness, it's so fun to watch guys have these conversations. And dude will come in, he'll just say, hey, man, pass the sticks. Yo, enough, man. Pass the sticks, yo. Like, clearly she's not interested in you. Pass the sticks, bro.
0: See,
1: and I was like, yo, that's hilarious.
0: That reminds me of a story. Everybody pull up a chair. Here we go.
1: Oh, God.
0: This is the closest I came to getting into an actual physical altercation in public.
1: Wow.
0: In college, in Greenville, America.
1: Chair pulled up.
0: Buddy of mine is kind of a jerk. He's kind of a bleephole. He'll acknowledge himself as being that as well. And but we're good friends. He's a loyal guy. He just got married earlier this year. He knows exactly who he is if he's listening to this. Mm. And works in the media space. Mm. And we went out, and we were with a group of girls. We were a group of guys. There, we were the two single guys. There were two single girls. And me and Zach, I'll say his name, Zach, decided we're going, hey, you're interested in that one, and I'm interested in this one. Great. That's what's going to happen here. Well, Zach decided to shoot his shot a little bit earlier in the evening than he probably should have, got shot down. Mm. She wasn't buying what he was selling. And he decided it was early enough in the evening. He started talking to the girl that I was putting in work, trying to, you know, get familiar with.
1: Yeah.
0: And we're leaving the place, going back to another, like, house party. And it got to the point where I had to say something. I was like, dude, what are you doing? And he says, and I'm not misquoting, he says this verbatim, Josh, I'm better looking than you, which means I deserve a shot before you do. It's what he said.
1: Did she hear him say that, or he just said that to you?
0: He said that to me.
1: Wow.
0: And I said something back that was a really good slam that I'm not going to say.
1: What was the good slam? We want to know the good slam.
0: He worked at television. I said, you are a weekend television host in Greenville, North Carolina. You're not hot bleep. Nobody gives a bleep, is what I said. And that was a pretty good line, the way it was delivered. And it's hilarious because
1: neither one of you got the chick by you sitting there arguing like
0: exactly. The next day, he apologizes, and it's like a Field of Dreams type scene. I had a baseball glove just sitting there, and he brought a baseball glove, and we just started playing catch after he apologized. Me and my guy just started playing catch. It's our relationship.
1: No, respect to that, man. That's one thing I teach my son, man. There's only two things that will break up a friendship between guys. Two things, man. Money and women. Those are the only two things, man. Like, if you disrespect a man about his money or you disrespect a man about his woman, that will end a friendship quickly. Anything else, man, guys can get past. So I'm glad y'all can move on.
0: Second grammar school word or expression.
1: If someone asks you, do you need that? What are they asking you if you need?
0: Do you need that?
1: Mm-hmm. Do you need that?
0: I'm going to go to Will Dalton. Will Dalton, if they ask, do you need that? What are they asking?
2: I'm a little stuck on this
0: one. I hate that.
2: Can you? And you know, Dot, that doesn't happen.
1: No, but I'm only happy because Josh thought he had it figured out. Like, Josh thought, I got one in the bag. Going to use WD right here. I know he knows it. And this is one that even
2: does. Explain the context again, like the situation.
1: No,
2: do you need that?
1: Do you need that? That's the question. Do you need that?
2: I mean, when I think about it, I think of like somebody that's drinking more than they should or doing something that a little more than that. Like, do you really need that? Like, type. But I don't feel like that's right.
0: So, wait, ask the question one more time.
1: Do you need that?
0: That's, I mean, you gave a scenario when you asked the question.
1: If someone asks you, do you need that? What are they asking you if you need? Do you need that?
0: Okay.
2: That's so vague.
0: Do you need that? Yeah. All right. Thanks, Will, for not
2: getting right.
0: There goes Will. Do you need that? I'm not going to do the normal, if I don't know, guess for grammar school. I'll go with Will Dalton just because if he's wrong, I could be mad at him.
1: Good point. So what is your final answer?
0: It's if somebody's doing a bit much or drinking too much or so asking someone if they need that, what they're saying is essentially is this is something you've had too much of.
1: Ryan, did you hear your Uncle Josh? Was he correct?
0: Why are you up this late? It's amazing.
1: She can do what she wants. I woke her up just to ask her this question. I'm doing grammar school with your Uncle Josh, And I asked him this because you always ask me, Ryan, tell your Uncle Josh, what does it mean if someone says, do you need that?
3: It means, do you want to fight?
0: So what you're saying is, I should have said to my friend, do you need that?
1: You need that? That would have been a much better comeback. If you'd be like, yo, bro, do you need that? That's pretty much what you'd have been asking.
0: All right. Thanks, Ryan.
1: You guys
0: there she goes. Yeah. Thanks for nothing, Will. Thank you, Ryan, for participating in the show. All right. Last grammar school word or expression. I need to get this right to pass.
1: Her mother is going to kill me. She's got school in like 4 hours, and I got her up answering freaking grammar school questions. It's her first year in high school. Carry on.
0: Family.
1: Here you go, Josh, for the win. What does it mean if someone says dubs in the chat?
0: Dubs in the chat. I think that just means that.
2: God, I wish I didn't give up the lifeline now.
0: You didn't know anything. I did it.
2: But you can't use me now.
0: No, I can't. That's how it works. Dubs in the chat means that, you know, there's that page on X or on social media, dudes posting their dubs. I think it's like keeping a receipt, so to speak, like dubs in the chat. Hey, I was right. There's a receipt there. It was either that or like something involving fighting, but I'm going to go with the former.
1: What's your final answer, Josh?
0: I just said dudes posting their dubs like receipts. Like that's what they're saying, that there's some wins in the chat.
1: WD, are we going to give him that?
2: I don't know if we can.
1: I'm glad you know what it is.
0: What's it mean?
2: It means you. I mean, okay, like Angel Reese. When she wins, she goes to X almost every time, and she goes, dubs in the MF chat. It means you won.
0: Yeah. That's I think I deserve credit for that. I'm not using
1: all this receipts and all this crap. It doesn't.
0: I know.
1: It
0: just dude, post in your dubs. Like that's what I meant. That's the example I gave. Like
2: it's not
0: he's having. No, it means that you are posting your. It's the hey. I won. That's. I see why you think it's a reach. I'm not normally one to give myself credit, but I think that's close enough.
1: See, so look, dig it. It came from streaming and stuff like that. You dig what I'm saying? Like, yeah. You win. Like, let me get some W's in the chat. Like, everybody who's watching right now, that was a win. We just got a win. Let me get a W. So everybody would put W's in the chat. Oh, you won. You won. You won. It's dubs in the chat. Dubs in the chat means we're winning and everybody in the chat is talking about it.
0: For the record, I'm not looking at the chat right now. For the record. I don't care what they have to say about this subject right now. I think I was close enough. Well, let them be the judge.
1: Yes, let them. Let us know in the chat. Should these be dubs in the chat for Josh or nah? You let us know, W or L, and I'll let them decide. And you can let them know at the end of the show if you were satisfactory in grammar school tonight, Josh.
0: All right. There we go. Hey, by the next time we chat, nah, are you going to try the Chick-fil-A and waffle sandwich?
1: I don't know, man. I'm not pressed, man. I haven't been seeing any reviews that made me want to run out and get. I think they messed it up. Then they threw bacon on there, you told me. There's bacon on there?
0: Wait, I went to Chick-fil-A a few days ago. I go every week. And I love the spicy sandwich so much that I couldn't resist. I saw it on someone's plate, and I saw you had to pour the syrup on top.
1: No.
0: I'm sorry. I thought this was going to be a McGriddle situation where it's like in the actual waffle. And I'm like, you know, that can affect the structural integrity of the actual sandwich itself. And I just wanted my spicy sandwich with two barbecues and a ranch.
1: They overthought it, man. They overthought it. Yeah. They already got the waffle fries. They should have just made the waffle fries of a sweeter consistency and had syrup for those. You could dip your fries in the syrup and eat your chicken strips.
0: This year marks the 20-year anniversary of one of the first viral YouTube videos. Unforgivable. Give me a chicken sandwich and some waffle fries. For free!
1: I don't know what the hell you're talking about.
0: Yeah, you could look it up. Check it out. I'm sure Ryan knows what I'm talking about. For free! For free. Dot. Love you, man. We'll talk to you next week. Thanks for doing this.
1: Love you back, gang. Good
0: to Oh, you need to finish the segment for us. We're about to put the show to bed. Usually I ask Will to tell us what's in Put It to Bed, but instead I'll let you tell us what people should do.
1: Well, if you're putting it to bed, I hope you got a rubber and some.
4: Last season, the Patriots and Bears went from worst to first. Who could make the jump this season? John Harbaugh's Giants? Tyler Shuck and the Saints? Dare we say the Cleveland Browns with Deshaun Watson? Westwood One Sports.
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0: 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Thanks to BDOT for joining us as well. How about this? If one pasty white, big glasses person isn't enough for this program, how about we rock two of them? John Fanta is going to join us on Free For All Friday. Big Specs, part of the Big Frame Gang. Pasty white guy, thriving in life, as are we. Should be a lot of fun when Fanta joins us to tell us about his new ventures. And we have Free For All Friday calls as well. Should be tons of fun. You know what else is great? Will Dalton, I have a bit of a sweet tooth. I like trying different candies. And tonight's MVP of the show is the sour wild berry Skittles. So it's not sour Skittles, it's not wild berry Skittles. It's both. Been a game changer here on the show. Just will point that out. So, recommend.
1: Interesting.
0: There you go.
1: Might have to try that.
0: You just might. Let's close out today's program by putting it to bed.
1: Speaking of sweets, it is the great cinnamon bun heist. So, down in South Florida, there was a report that this Uber driver stole more than $3,000 worth of cinnamon rolls this weekend. The way it went down was, so this woman who owns this particular bakery, who was doing business with the Uber driver, she posted a TikTok basically telling this story. And what happened was, she posted like a whole series of messages that she had sent to the Uber driver over the course of 5 hours. He was supposed to make a delivery at like 8:48 a.m. He delivered something at like 1:16 in the afternoon, but then it said it failed in the system. And ultimately what had happened was he stole about 300 to 400 cinnamon buns or cinnamon rolls that equaled $3,000, give or take. And she is opening an investigation into this. 400 cinnamon rolls. That's the total that it came out. So now they've opened an investigation. Uber's trying to make the appropriate actions and all of that. But $3,000 worth of cinnamon. I wonder what this Uber driver was even going to do with all of that. That's what I want to know.
0: I love cinnamon buns. I'm a card carrying member of the Cinny Roll Patrol. I love
1: the Cinny Roll Patrol.
0: Love cinnamon rolls. Oh, it's a thing, Will. It's not a thing. It's a lifestyle. It's what it is.
1: Oh, okay. I see.
0: Cinny Roll Patrol. I rock with it. It is one of my favorite treats. So I have much greater understanding for this story than it feels like you do. You feel like somebody who takes cinnamon rolls patrol, like, or takes cinnamon rolls for granted and view it as, you know, just a treat, not a way of life. It's unfortunate.
1: I don't really view cinnamon rolls as a way of life. It's a nice treat. It's fine. It's all right, you know. Once in a while. It's all right.
0: Are there going to be any preseason games tomorrow night worth talking about? Like, we got Ty Simpson, Fernando Mendoza out of the way tonight.
1: That might be it.
0: We'll see. I defy you, NFL preseason, to be interesting on Friday night. I defy you. And then we'll get the pick.

0: some college football games too, because I got some picks on the card, ready to hand those out. Until then, enjoy Drake Toll. My name's Josh Graham. This has been Westwood One Sports Night.
1: Don't give a
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0: here's a story that a lot of people care a ton about, but frankly, yours truly does not. 20 minutes from now, by the way, Panthers corner J.C. Horn will be our guest. Not the exterior junk that's on the periphery right now. This is a very frustrating thing. This is something that, frankly, makes me want to pull my hair out. Listening to people spend all their time this week talk about legal matters and litigation and pro players and not talk about football. It's time to talk about college football games, not the exterior junk. The pros returning to campus story has been completely overblown. These were not program-altering players vying to return to campus. After being in the pros, most of them were class of 2022 kids that were told they'd be ineligible for this year. Thus, they went to the pros thinking they had to, thinking they had no option. Then you have the injunction saying that these guys should have been grandfathered in for the 5-for-5 rule that's now in place. By the way, those are the only players that would be granted, it seems, an injunction to play for this year. That one of these judge injunctions will allow to be out there. Because you have the ACC and the Big 12 today joining the SEC and the Big 10 saying, if you played snaps in the NFL, you're not going to be able to go back to college. We're in the pro ranks. So that applies to the WNBA. That applies to the NBA. Fill in the blank. Also, going back to the impact on the sport, the national contending programs, they're not the ones dabbling in this. So this isn't going to impact a title. Ohio State and Oregon, they're not looking at class of 2022 players. Neither is Notre Dame. Marcus Freeman's made that known. The reality is, week zero is Saturday. Heck, you could say college football's already started with the FCS having games all across the country tonight. And by the way, usually week zero is a bunch of blowouts and uninteresting games. Not the case this year. It is an intriguing slate of week zero games this year. Ton of tension in Dublin. In a game you can listen to on Westwood One Sports. Year two for Bill Belichick after a disastrous year one in Chapel Hill. TCU, meanwhile, has had a ton of turmoil during preseason camp. A player getting kicked off the team and a brouhaha, and now an embarrassing egg on face moment for banning the one outlet that travels with your team and covers you, covers your beat from Fort Worth in the Telegram. That's not good. We have a meaningful conference game between NC State and Virginia. If you presume that Miami is going to be in the ACC championship game in Charlotte, that they are head and shoulders better than everybody in that league, who's going to play them? Nobody seems to know who the second best team in the conference is. So, Saturday's winner between Virginia and NC State, these are two teams that could be that second team. If you lose this game, that really sets you back. If you win, this is probably going to be, for both teams, a top three most difficult game on their slate. You set yourself up nicely to potentially be in Charlotte for the ACC championship game. There are going to be a couple of historic FBS debuts. Legendary FCS power, North Dakota State, in the Fargo Dome, going to host Jack State, first ever FBS game for the Bison. Sacramento State, going across the country to play on that gross, sad, gray field in Eastern Michigan. This is a reminder, this week, namely, it's a reminder that college sports, as beautiful as a sport that college football is, it has the worst offseason in all the sports that we care about. It's the closest thing that sports comes to political talk. Well, this and the WNBA nowadays. But in college, we spend way too much time talking about injunctions and lawsuits and litigation, and that's no fun. Does any sport do doomsday speculation the way that college football does? Oh, this conference is going to die. College football's over as we know it, etc. Who else does this? A PSA. Just for anybody that needs to hear this across the country right now. College football has been around for more than 150 years. It is America's second most popular sport behind the NFL. It isn't going anywhere. It's also not a coincidence that the people who spend the most time talking about these topics pretty obviously detest college sports in general. That there seems to be the common thread here. The people that spend their Saturdays watching college football, that spend their time caring about the sport, those are not the people that are spending hours upon hours upon hours upon hours talking about Lane Kiffin's ass. We're talking about, oh my God, what's happening with this guy who was in Browns camp who might end up... There are football games this week. And there are good football games to care about and to watch. And here's the thing. Would be willing to bet whatever amount of money on this. At this time a week from now, we're not going to care about any of these subjects. Why? Because ball is life. And college football is here. As a way to make a mockery of how dumb the discourse is with these issues that, by the way, aren't going to be issues a year from now. Oh my God, these guys are eligible to play and there's a court injunction. Yeah, it's for the grandfathered in players or the players that feel they should be grandfathered in that a year from now there's going to be some clarity, a lot more clarity on with the clean 5-for-5 rule that most everybody is in favor of. Here's the question we have to have some fun with this. Who is a current professional athlete you would love to see return to their alma mater for one more year? Who is one pro athlete, current pro athlete, you'd like to see play one season of college, one more season of college? 310-840-4910. You want to see Patrick Mahomes play one more year at Texas Tech? Yes, Patrick Mahomes now. Go back to Texas Tech for one more year? You might say, well, Josh, he was there. He already had 4 years of eligibility. 5-for-5, baby. 5-for-5, you get one more year. We're just having fun with this right now. Who would you love to see say, you know, not going to play in the NFL or NBA this year? Or, heck, we'll even say MLB. Paul Skeens going back to LSU and pitching. Who would you most love to see return to their alma mater for one more year? 310-840-4910. And by the way, you might think this is a stupid question, that this is a stupid topic. But here's how much I believe in this stupid question and stupid topic. I asked a 6'6", hulking, future Hall of Fame edge rusher who has biceps literally the size of my head, Danielle Hunter of the Houston Texans, this question because he went to LSU of all places, and here's how that exchange sounded out at practice earlier.
1: With the news this week, I got to ask, how much fun would it be if you could go back to college and play for just 1 year?
2: If you go to the NFL and come back?
1: Yeah, let's say this year, Danielle Hunter goes back to play at LSU for 1 year.
2: I wouldn't do that. It'd feel like I'm going from like high school back to middle school. I wouldn't do that.
0: There you go. Be like high schoolers going back to middle school. That would be a fun watch. Like, what would be the most, this is unfair type of experience? See, in the NBA, you'd probably think Wimby, but he never went to college. Can't return to college when... Well, I guess if you want that to be your answer, Will Dalton is The wheels are now turning. He's thinking, Wimby in Chapel Hill to play for the Tar Heels? That'd be great. Or how about this, Will? Your mic is off, by the way. Will Dalton, how about, since you are a Tar Heel fan, let's get Michael Malone reunited with Nikola Jokic for 1 year.
3: I mean, yeah, you could do that. I mean, when you originally asked the question, I was thinking Caleb Wilson.
0: Carolina. You would rather have Caleb Wilson than Jokic on the North Carolina Tar Heels?
3: I wouldn't, but if I had to pick somebody to go back to his alma mater. Actually, I had two answers to this.
0: What's
3: the first
0: one
3: that came to mind was Drake May in a football context. But when you expanded it out, then I was like, oh yeah, Caleb Wilson. Because him, Michael Malone, some of the stuff they got cooking this year, I'd like to see that.
0: Yeah, I would also like to see Drake May play for Bill Belichick for obvious reasons.
3: Oh, no. Yeah.
0: Just imagine those headlines. Robert Kraft is pissed at Belichick. He took our quarterback, took him back in Chapel Hill. This isn't good.
3: Yeah.
0: Just the pettiness. Do we have – that wasn't the best quote from Danielle Hunter, though. This is easily – completely devoid of context. No other context given whatsoever. Danielle Hunter giving us this gem.
2: Man, I like a whole variety of things, man. Vegetables, fruits. You know, I could eat pineapples all day. I could eat zucchinis all day. You know, those are my favorite vegetables and fruits.
0: I'm not even going to provide the context. No. Just Danielle Hunter. He eats quarterbacks for lunch, right tackles, zucchinis, pineapples, fruits, vegetables, whatever you put in front of him, Danielle Hunter's going to eat it. That's what he's going to do. Find that conversation with Danielle Hunter on our YouTube channel, searching Westwood One Sports Night. Lot of fun to catch up with him. Will Dalton, do we just have the image, though, for those who are watching on YouTube or on X at Westwood One Sports' account with more than 20,000 plus followers? Just looking at Danielle Hunter's bicep that is the size of my head, that's a real thing for anybody out there. J.C. Horn, Carolina Panthers corner, our guest in just a little bit. 310-840-4910 if you want in on the program. Let's go to Mr. Positive. Mr. Positive, tell me which current pro athlete you'd love to see return to college for 1 year.
4: Oh, my God, Josh, baby. Boom, shakalaka. Hey, real quick, your dad put up some great pictures of you in your radio career.
0: Oh, yeah.
4: Quite a journey, my friend. I'm very proud of you.
0: Thank you.
4: But
0: Mr.
4: to answer your question, you got to go with Aiden Hutchinson. Oh, my God, he's a warrior. He'd make these little U of M players be like middle school, sixth grade, because he's that damn good. He's so fast and so intense. He'd be at the quarterback within 1 second. I mean, you see how he plays. He's a warrior. He's got the warrior paint on. Oh, my God, as he gets psycho. Oh, it would be laughable. It's like the big fellow with the 24-inch biceps that are bigger than your head.
0: Yeah.
4: It's like playing against kindergartners. I got to tell you, great question, buddy.
0: Yeah, thanks so much for the call, Mr. Positive. And he's friends with my dad on Facebook, apparently. He does post a lot. You know, that's the thing. If you do use the expression boomers, you know, they love being on the phone and posting on Facebook. A lot of pictures, a lot of things that are out there. Did have a neat experience going back to my alma mater at East Carolina last week. See, I wasn't on Westwood One Sports Night last week because I was out at Indian Beach, North Carolina, near Emerald Isle. We go there every year. It's fun. And I just decided, because I was meeting my wife, love that B. Soko comment, by the way, that Jalen Carter going back, that would be pretty fun, watching him go back to Georgia. But I was on the way, and Will, I took a 20-minute detour to go back to my college town while going towards the beach. East Carolina is located in the eastern part of North Carolina, you might imagine. It was like a 20-minute detour. I go there, spend some time on campus. It was the first day of classes. And Will, I go back to the college radio station where it all began 15, 16 years ago. And I just wanted to see the studio, see if it was still there. Didn't even know. And there were three college kids sitting in the lobby. And one of them said, I think I know who you are. And I'm like, my name's Josh. Oh, you're the guy from the scrapbook. What are you talking about, the scrapbook? And in the middle of this room, sitting on the coffee table, was a scrapbook that documented my career going from East Carolina to where I am now, here at Westwood One. And it almost brought me to tears because I didn't know they had done this, but the fact that they have been following what I've been lucky enough to do from a school like East Carolina that doesn't produce a lot of people in the media space, something that I'm certainly very proud of. And yeah, proud to be a Pirate. We'll see how they do against Alabama next weekend in week one. But proud to be a Pirate. Cool story. 310-840-4910. If you want in and telling us who is a current NFL player you'd love to see return to their alma mater for 1 year. 310-840-4910. In addition to catching up with the Neil Hunter 101, we did the same with Carolina Panthers star corner J.C. Horn. That conversation is next on Westwood One Sports Night. 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

0: question. Who is a current NFL player, or it could be NBA, or it could be Major League Baseball, you'd love to see return to college for one more collegiate season? In the spirit of the headlines this week, 310-840-4910. If you are south of the border in South Carolina, specifically in Columbia, you might answer that question, J.C. Horn, because that'd be quite a diabolical defensive duo to have D.J. Stewart and J.C. Horn on that side, and Lenora Sellers coming back at QB on the offensive end of things. Had a chance to catch up with the Panthers' star cornerback, and here's how that conversation sounded. J.C. Horn is with us here, Carolina Panthers corner. The scuttlebutt at camp has been that Bryce Young's had the best camp he's had as a pro. Is that true, or have you been taking it easy on him this camp?
1: Nah, Bryce's been doing his thing. You know, you can see he got a lot more comfortable, trusting his reads more, trusting his players, his receivers more to make, you know, 50-50 plays. Just sometimes it might be covered, he'll still throw it and give him a chance to make a play. So, nah, he definitely been having the best camp of his career, but we've been doing our thing too. Don't let all the reports fool you.
0: Panthers GM Dan Morgan was talking to us, and he spoke about the importance of continuity on defense. That's why he wanted to retain Ajiro Evero, so you guys didn't have to learn a new defense. Yeah. And also, he felt it was important to add on that side this offseason, and he brings in Devin Lloyd and Jalen Phillips. Just how much have those two guys impacted what this defense can be?
1: Yeah, man, those two guys that and know what it looks like to, you know, play good and dominate in this league. You know, Jalen, anytime you can add a pass rusher like him, make the defense way better, make me and Mike's job way easier. Quarterbacks don't have as much time, and you know, a guy like D. Lloyd, I think just his attitude, his character is doing so much for us. Like, just the defense and all the young guys, be able to see him come in every day, how he attack work, how serious and, you know, focused he is in every phase of the day, the weight room, the locker room, the meeting rooms, and when he get on the grass. You know, he's just a great leader, and it's just his aura about him that lets you know he a leader and a dog. So I'm happy to have both of those additions, and I think, you know, it'll pay off big for us.
0: J.C. Horn with us here. You're one of the leaders of this defense, and you took it personally during the season last year when people would fire shots at Ajiro Evero, and you made a point to say, we want E.J. back. It's important that E.J.'s back.
1: Yeah.
0: What is it that people might not appreciate about the type of coordinator he is?
1: Man, just not just him, just the staff, you know, how they prep us for games. To know what's coming, like, you know, in the secondary at least, just how they break down the film, you know, how they make it as easy as, you know, 2 plus 2, and you know your job, and then it just be on us to go out there and execute it. And I feel like when that doesn't happen, a lot of it, you know, falls back on him. And, you know, it does work hand in hand. Like, we got to do our job. You know, Coach E, when he makes mistakes, he comes in there and tells us what he needs to do better, or if he could have that situation back, how he would have called it differently. But, you know, I'm definitely glad to have him a part of this defense. And, you know, they didn't help my football IQ just grow tremendously since they came here in 23.
0: Let's get to the important stuff. In the locker room, you were known as one of the best ping pong players on the team.
1: Yeah.
0: How's the competition looked in that area?
1: To be honest, man, I didn't retire from ping pong. I ain't played in about 2 years. I blame Derrick Brown. You know, he didn't got me on that card table. And that's
0: you play cards?
1: Yeah. And I really don't even play cards. It's really only one game that I play. And he taught me how to play it. So
0: what game is it?
1: Bure. Yeah, it's a quick little card game. You know, we play it. It's all for fun. Just to talk shit. But, yeah, I retired from ping pong, man. But we got some guys that's pretty good. Bryson Tremaine, Shaw Smith, Mike Jack, they all be on the table. No, I'll let them have it, though.
0: That's crazy. So yeah. You just retired on top, said yeah. No one can play anymore?
1: Yeah, I mean, I want to say it was when I was playing, like, C-Mac was probably still the best in the locker room when I was playing.
0: Brian Burns?
1: No, I used to beat Burns' ass. See, that's the reason I got good, because he talked so much. I wanted to play him every day. And, yeah, I used to give him the work, but. You know, C-Mac and some of the specialists and quarterbacks, they used to whoop up on me pretty good.
0: Last thing for you. South Carolina, I've been taking some mess from people for talking up Lenora Sellers and talking about they got a new coordinator in there.
1: Yeah.
0: You're Gamecocks. Give me the case.
1: Man, I'm Gamecocks till I die. So, no matter what's going on, the turmoil going on, I'm always tell you that it's going to be their best year. And I do believe in, you know, Sellers. You're a specimen back there, new coordinator. And I feel like that go hand in hand with the quarterback. So got to give him a shot. You know, we got the best pass rusher in the nation and Dylan Stewart.
0: That's true.
1: So them two are the most important positions on the field. So ain't no telling what type of season we'll have if they come out and ball. So
0: last thing for J.C. Horn. You hope one day to be in Canton.
1: Yeah.
0: Right before you got drafted, Luke Kuechly decided to hang it up. He goes into Canton this year, second youngest player to ever go into the Hall.
1: Yeah.
0: He's in this building. He's calling games for you guys. Have you ever picked his brain about some things? If so, what?
1: Not really picked his brain, but just, you know, talk normal ball with him. We ain't really got into like the details and schemes and stuff, but you know, just to have a guy like that, who was at the best in his league for so long, just have him around every day, like you said. He in here all the time. You know, before the games, he come in there, and he call it warming up my pads. So, like, hey, you warmed up your pads yet? Yeah, get him, slam him on the ground a couple times and warm him up. And, you know, for me, you know, that's just like younger me in high school. I got Luke Kuechly, you know, getting my pads and getting me prepped to go play out there on Sunday. So just having him around every day is, you know, a blessing in itself. And, you know, seeing him being inducted this year is – extreme motivation and let you know that it could be done. You just gotta, you know, keep the work first.
0: So Luke Kuechly warms up your pads. He's throwing it down pregame.
1: Yeah. I guess that was one of their little traditions back in the day. So he kind of makes sure to keep it going with the guys in the locker room now.
0: JC, you're the best. Thanks for doing this,
1: man. It's good seeing you.
0: Easily, after Panther games, one of the favorites for us. Win, lose, or draw, catching up with JC Horn. We'll shoot you straight, and apparently we'll kick your ass in ping pong, Blu-ray, you name it. We need to give a special shout out to the state of North Carolina. We added Raleigh-Durham to our long and growing list of affiliate markets. Let's use that as an opportunity, Will, to remind people that Raleigh-Durham, saying it like that, is an airport. Raleigh and Durham are separate cities. Raleigh is the home of NC State. Durham is the home of Duke University. Chapel Hill is where the Tar Heels are at. Those three places, they make up the Research Triangle. They call it the Triangle in North Carolina. Not to be confused with the triangle that Phil Jackson ran with Michael Jordan, who's also from North Carolina and played in Chapel Hill. You get the idea here. Shout out to our friends at Capital Broadcasting. Grew up listening to their stations. It's actually, I grew up 30 minutes north of Raleigh in a small town called Youngsville, North Carolina. To mark the occasion of our show now being on in my hometown, I'm recognizing a Raleigh, North Carolina landmark. I've got a t-shirt on for those watching on YouTube, watching on X. The Rialto Theater is ran by a man I once worked for named Hayes Permar. And yeah, just wanted to give some love. I thought I was going to be original in wearing this today, and then I saw my buddy Chip Patterson from the Cover 3 podcast wearing this t-shirt today as well.
2: Really?
0: Upsetting. Yeah, wearing the same t-shirt. So it's a movement. It's a movement, what we're seeing right now. And as you can tell by the J.C. Horn and Danielle Hunter interviews, we've had a busy week in Charlotte. It was nearly busier where we had a planned one-on-one visit with ACC Commissioner Jim Phillips. Like, we had a planned lunch, the whole thing. We still went to lunch, but the visit never happened because of all this eligibility nonsense. The ACC today put out their statement saying they're following suit with the Big 12, the SEC, and the Big 10. So we hope to catch up with Jim Phillips sometime soon. I still need to get to him after he embarrassed me in front of all of my friends on TV taking shots at my Orioles, talking
2: he
0: about
2: does
0: the
2: that
0: Cubs.
2: Every year.
0: He does
2: he does
0: that.
2: It every year.
0: It's upsetting.
2: I
0: it's annoying.
2: It.
0: I'm glad you do. I'm glad you do. So we're going to find you, Commissioner Phillips. No, the funniest thing is the lunch still happened, and then Will Dalton sits down and orders a salmon. That's what he does.
3: Yeah,
0: he just sits down.
3: The league's done. Just, you kidding me?
0: He just sits down and says, "Hey, you know, hey guys, nice to meet you. What's on the menu? Salmon. That's what we're doing."
3: It was delicious too.
0: Yeah,
3: it's great.
0: It seemed like it was good. Shout out to our friends at the ACC and J.C. Horn, Daniil Hunter, Teteroa McMillan, Dan Morgan. You can find all these interviews on our YouTube channel, searching Westwood One Sports Night. That's how you can watch us right now, in addition to listening to us, however and wherever you listen or watch. Greatly appreciate that. I see the OG dog here saying King Henry, Derrick Henry going back to college could be fun. Yeah, that probably would be fun, watching him go back to Alabama, out of a fact that Alabama hasn't really had a good running game since Kalen DeBoer has arrived there. This might be a good opportunity, Oliver Popular, to update the people on Ty Simpson. Anytime we mention Ty Simpson on the show, live updates of what he's doing, we have a sounder.
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0: is Westwood One Sports Night. Here's Josh Graham.
1: 20 minutes from now, my college football future bets. Before week zero arrives, all the future bets I am placing for the 2026 college football season. That's in Graham's Gambling. Also, we're asking this question: who is a current pro athlete you'd love to see return for one more year of college sports? 310-840-4910 is the number. Drake Toll's he's up way past his bedtime and texting that the Paul Skeens back at LSU visual would be very, very funny stuff to watch in college baseball. Appreciate Drake Toll that follows our show here on Westwood One Sports Night, hosting our daily morning show. 310-840-4910 if you want in on that. Perhaps we can answer that question if there's time in a bit. We need to talk about former Alabama quarterback.
2: Don't give a about number 10.
1: Now, L.A. Rams backup, Ty Simpson. First round pick. While Fernando Mendoza has been struggling in Vegas, Ty Simpson has been thriving. In fact, Ty Simpson is the biggest winner of this NFL preseason. Statistically, nobody played the position better than he did. Tonight, Ty Simpson was nearly perfect. 18 of 23 passing, 119 yards, had a touchdown pass. In fact, this is how it sounded, courtesy of our Westwood One teammates. Noah Eagle, facing heavy pressure, Ty Simpson looked right down the barrel and did this. We'll get to that in just a second. Here is the final line in the three preseason games for Ty Simpson. 47 of 60 passing for 382 yards, three touchdowns, no picks, a passer rating of 109.9. He's going to be pushing Stetson Bennett for QB2 behind MVP Matthew Stafford. Sean McVay already said that they're going to keep three quarterbacks, but if the NFL frontrunner has their MVP go down, does McVay go to Stetson Bennett, or does he go to Ty Simpson? It seems those are pretty good options for McVay to have. Now, let's be clear. While preseason performance isn't enough to say that Simpson's going to be a dude in the NFL, let's not overstate this, it should be enough to silence the critics from way back in April. He was the story of the NFL draft in Pittsburgh. There was endless criticism suggesting that the Rams reached by taking him, or that Simpson didn't deserve to be a first-round draft pick. Honestly, the criticism felt like it was coming from an ill-informed place. There's no group of people more obnoxious in sports than the air-quote NFL draft guy. You know, the people that watch the NFL and not college during the season, but then the NFL season ends, they get bored, so they dive into all the tape and then try to tell the people that actually pay attention to college how good or how bad these players are. And what felt lazy about the Ty Simpson, air quote, narratives, so much of the negativity felt rooted in that the playoff didn't go great for Ty Simpson. That he didn't look great in the blowout loss and got hurt against Indiana. But anybody suggesting that Ty Simpson isn't talented just is ill-informed. He was recruited to play for Nick Saban at Alabama. He doesn't just let anybody show up at that school and receive a scholarship. He was the Heisman frontrunner in mid-November. He lost the opener to Florida State, but then won eight straight games, and pretty clearly, because he had no help on his O-line or in a run game, he got hurt, didn't make any excuses, but his performance dropped in a way that was strange, and seem pretty clearly connected to injury. Now that he's healthy, we're seeing what he can do. And he looks the part. This is just another example of the Rams being super well run. It honestly reminds you of what the LA Dodgers have done. Oh, not only can they pay, but they also draft incredibly well and develop well, and they win all these trades where they land Mookie Betts, and then they land Freddie Freeman, and some of the guys that they dealt in order to bring Tarek Skubal were prospects they acquired in trades with players that ended up not being good once they left the Dodgers. That's what good teams do. They just know how to do things well. So the Rams, they draft well when they do draft. Well, they say bleep them picks with the first rounders, but do well with the late round picks, which is why they feel comfortable trading those first rounders for guys who can help them right now, a la a Trent McDuffie, a la a Myles Garrett. They make tremendous trades, they go for it, they stay competitive, and they've been doing it for a decade now, this combo of Sean McVay and Les Snead. And it seems the draft pick of Ty Simpson and the evaluation there is really strong as well. Here was our Westwood One teammate, Noah Eagle, on the call for Ty Simpson's touchdown pass tonight.
3: With his special team stardom. Chargers bring the house. Simpson has to get away. Across his body, end zone. It is caught. Brennan Presley on the run for the touchdown.
1: Looking at the scoreboard, Rams 20, LA Chargers 18, for those who are keeping score at home. 310-840-4910 if you want in. Let's go to Rob. He's in Atlanta. Rob, tell me the current pro you'd love to see return to college for one more year.
4: Well, he's not current, but I was going to pull Deion Sanders out of nowhere.
1: Oh, my gosh. Bring him back to FSU?
4: Yeah, we need him, like, in a big way.
1: Yeah, you know, maybe you could use a quarterback. I'm with respect to Ashford, who I remember watching play at Stanford not too far back, maybe getting Jameis Winston to play one more year for you might help. I don't know. He's still current. Could figure that one out.
4: Yeah, I'll take him to be the quarterback for the Atlanta Falcons.
1: All right, well, there he goes. Make sure we bleep that out. Yeah. There goes our guy Rob in Atlanta. We really do need Will Dalton. Usually it's just for Free For All Friday that we need to remind people the Buzz Williams rule when he was at Virginia Tech prior to going to A&M and now at the University of Maryland. But when Duke comes to town, people get pretty rowdy. We're saying some things, throwing some things.

0: Just to hear that?
1: No.
2: You got?
1: No, I don't.
2: You got
0: now
2: so.
0: We got you.
2: Hey,
0: oh,
2: there
0: what's up,
2: there
0: Oliver?
2: You go.
3: Figure it out. You know, it's not that hard.
1: Figure it out.
0: Figure it out. Don't curse. Let's not do that. 310-840-4910 if you want in here. 300 markets across the country in Canada. It's what we're doing here. How would I answer the question, though? Who would you like to see return to college for 1 year? Because if you're doing what Rob did and you're going all time, well, then I think about my alma mater, East Carolina, and I think, you know what would be pretty cool with one more year left of eligibility? Watching Chris Johnson, CJ2K, go back to school. You know, the guy who ran the 4.2 4.40 before now, unfortunately, being diagnosed with ALS. That would be good if you can get prime Chris Johnson going back to the East Carolina Pirates. But if we're going current athletes, which again was the prompt, I'm just imagining, what conference is Wyoming in now? Is Wyoming still in the Mountain West? Assuming they still are, how do you think Mountain West defenses are going to do with Josh Allen in 2026? Like, if Josh Allen said, you know, me and Haley Steinfeld, we just want to have a one-year sabbatical in Laramie, Wyoming. That might be fun to follow. They still are in the Mountain West. Because of course they are. In Laramie. That could be a good one. Maybe, I mean, Joe Burrow. I don't know if you can follow up that act. In fact, that might be something that Lane Kiffin has considered. Joe Burrow, what are you up to? Now I know what the rules of the 5 for 5 are. Where it's an age thing, too, and you don't meet this. We're just having a little bit of fun around here. That's what we're doing here. Hey, here's an idea, Lane. Maybe Jaden Daniels. Does that even give a laugh? There's a laugh. There it is. Here's the question, though. What number would Jaden wear if he was playing for the LSU Fighting Tigers? 5's taken. Might need to figure something
1: 55
0: out.
1: 55, maybe?
0: Well, in college...
1: Can a quarterback wear 55?
0: Well, college, you can wear, I think, the same number. You can have it on different sides of the ball. So, both guys can wear number 5, technically. Can make that work. Can work it out. So, that's where my brain right now is on football. I should be thinking basketball, just because there are guys who age-wise are still very eligible, would still be in college if they stuck around longer. Like Cooper Flagg coming back another year at Duke. He'd be entering his junior season. That's a scary thought. Cooper returning to college basketball. Caleb Wilson returning to your Tar Heels, Will. Something that could have happened, you know, if they didn't make a coaching change. It's a fun question to really think about. 310-840-4910. That's the beauty of sports talk radio, where you can do these types of things. Another thing we can do is try to make a lot of money. We have a laundry list of college football futures to hand out before week zero gets here this weekend. And we'll share that list of picks with you in Graham's Gambling next on Westwood One Sports Night.
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0: It's already here. And we'll tell you why in just a few minutes. We got picks to hand out right now, though. Oh, buddy. We have all the season win total over unders lined up. And it wasn't planned this way. But all five of the season win total over under bets, the college football futures we're going to hand out, are all unders. We have unders across the board. We'll tell you what those are in just a second. But the question that we've asked, in honor of the LSU controversy with the Browns player being waived and then picked up by the Tigers, leading to SEC, Big Ten, ACC, and Big 12 presidents growing a spine, which isn't something you see all that often, and banning those players from being able to participate, pro athletes going back to college sports. We're having some fun with it and asking the question, if you could have one current pro athlete go back to school for one season, which one would be the most fun to watch? 310-840-4910. Let's start with Cole. He's in San Diego. Cole, what's your answer?
1: How about Aaron Rodgers back to Cal State?
0: ACC legend Aaron Rodgers?
1: Yeah. Yeah, why not? He's already beaten me Father Time. You know, let's see it. He's got a degree to finish. You know, send him back to Cal State. See what the old man's got.
0: It is just Cal. They're going to get upset with me in bear territory if I didn't correct you on that. I appreciate it, Cole. It's good to hear from you. Don't know if Cal needs a quarterback this year, though. They got JKS. Don't overlook Jaren Kiave-Sungapuletele. They've had some good quarterbacks of Cal lately. You might have heard of this Fernando Mendoza fella that was there prior to JKS's arrival. They were so excited about JKS, they were okay letting Fernando Mendoza leave to Indiana. And here's the thing, they don't really regret it either. Because JKS had a really good year last year, they gave a ton of money to JKS to keep him in Berkeley. So we'll see what that looks like. 310-840-4910. Tom is in Pittsburgh. Tom, what's your submission?
2: Hey, so I got a former and a current.
0: Okay.
2: I guess he has technically not signed with the Rams yet, but give me Aaron Donald at Pitt as my current player. And then one guy that is just insane to watch, especially, you know, what he's doing off the field, give me Johnny Manziel at A&M. The guy was must-watch TV.
0: Yeah, it's a good one, going back to Texas A&M. Fun Aaron Donald story, by the way. One of the first interviews I ever did was going to the Grandover Resort in Greensboro, North Carolina. It was ACC Football Media Days in 2011, 2012. Pittsburgh was just joining the league. And Aaron Donald was there. And Will, believe it or not, nobody was interested in talking to Aaron Donald. Kind of felt bad for him. He was sitting there and nobody was talking to him. So I went and just talked to Aaron Donald, who was twice my size, and had great conversation with him, incredibly smart and interesting, great backstory, talking about his family and their weightlifting regiment and all those things. And all these years later, Aaron Donald still being talked about. That's what immediately pops into my mind. And then you're talking about Johnny Manziel? That was fun at Texas. How about we go to Brian? He's in Texas. Brian, what do you think? I just got a correction in my ear, Oliver. I said it was fun to watch in Texas, not at Texas. Not making the mistake to say that. You can check the tape. I'm pretty sure I said in Texas, not at Texas. Don't want to upset the folks there. Brian, I think, heard me right. Brian, what's your nominee?
3: It's good to talk to you, man. I would love to see CeeDee Lamb back in Oklahoma.
0: Oh my God!
3: And if you could have two, put him with Jalen or Baker.
0: Yeah, see CeeDee Lamb. Gosh, man,
3: he'd probably tear it up with Mateer.
0: Yeah, he probably would. He probably would. Thank you so much for
3: if
0: the
3: you see
0: Brian.
3: My.
0: What's interesting, I vote for the Biletnikoff Award, best receiver in college football, and I remember the debate was CeeDee Lamb versus Jerry Jeudy. I forget who ended up winning the award. I feel like Jeudy did, but I was team CeeDee Lamb from the very beginning, from the jump, was in on that. One of the best college receivers I've ever seen. Bills in Pennsylvania. Last one before we get to the bets, and then we'll get to more of your calls later. 310-840-4910. Bill, what do you got for us?
4: Yeah, I got two things. The guy that went back to LSU, he didn't want to go, from what I understand, but there was some rule that he couldn't transfer from Ole Miss over to LSU, and so that's why he ended up going to the draft.
0: The guys were not grandfathered in from the 2022 class, and thus he didn't have a choice to go pro versus play in college. So he went to the pros, and then you got the Colorado judge that had the injunction that said that those players should have been grandfathered in, players from the 2022 class, which he was a part of. So that was the reason.
4: Oh, okay. But my go back, and he never did go, was LeBron James. I'd like to see him go to Ohio State. He always wanted to go for either football or basketball, so that would be pretty cool to see.
0: He also said, and I appreciate the call, LeBron said maybe it was just to appease his Olympic coach, that if he did play college, he would have played for Coach K at Duke. Don't know if that's true with him being an Ohio State football fan, but we can always imagine what if. Kobe Bryant, before he passed, said that he would go to North Carolina, would have gone to North Carolina if he went to college. But then late in his life, he was asked it again and said, nah, I would have gone to Duke. So that's something that's often debated in the state I call home as well, here in the state of North Carolina. Let's get to those five unders that we have for the 2026 college football season. We call it Graham's Gambling, and it's time to make some money.
5: Sitting back, count money all day, you know.
6: It's time for Graham's Gambling. Let's make some money.
0: Let's start with the bet I'm most bullish about. Texas A&M, under 8.5 wins at minus 120. They lose Colin Klein, their play caller, who's now the head coach at his alma mater at Kansas State. They lose not one, not two, not three, but four of their starting offensive linemen to the draft. Good luck replacing that. They lose their best skill guy in Casey Concepcion, who was a first-round draft pick. That alone should be disqualifying in terms of their season win total. But then, unlike this past year at College Station, you look at Texas A&M's schedule. There are nine SEC teams ranked in the preseason top 25, including A&M at number 8. Six of the remaining 8 ranked teams are on A&M's schedule. Brutal schedule. And also, not a believer that Marcel Reed is actually a dude. Just look at how he has fared when he plays in his biggest games, biggest competition. So they lose a ton. They have a brutal schedule. Under 8.5 wins at minus 120. In the Big 12, Utah, under 8.5 wins. Kyle Whittingham was there forever. Now he's at Michigan. The fact that you get this at plus money, at plus 125, is crazy. Because you bring back Dan Pierre, who a lot of people know at quarterback. But the identity of Utah football has been the trenches with Kyle Whittingham at the helm. And that's where the most turnover is on this team. And now Dan Pierce working with a new play caller and a new system. There isn't a lot to like about Utah's dynamic. Let's say chemistry dynamic. And then when you think about who's most relevant in the Big 12 Conference, while they do not play Texas Tech this year, Utah does have Houston. Utah does have BYU. That's not going to be easy. And their non-conference isn't even a cakewalk as well. So under 8.5 wins for the Utah Utes at plus money. We're about that. Got two unders for the ACC. North Carolina under 4.5 wins. Pound it. They won 4 games last year and had the easiest schedule in the league. This year, you get everybody. You get Miami. You get both ACC champion participants from a year ago, ACC championship participants in Duke and Virginia. You get 2 of the dark horses in the league this year, Louisville and Pittsburgh. You never beat NC State, so they're on the schedule. That's not fun. Out of conference, you get Notre Dame. Good luck with that, a game that's going to be on Westwood One Sports. You go to Clemson, and you open up with TCU in Ireland. Just brutal. Where are the wins? Don't see it. Disaster. UNC's demise, strangely, has been understated. So these odds, all courtesy of our friends at DraftKings, who we'll tell you a bit about in just a bit. How about that? Under 4.5 wins at minus 105. And also, this might be the hottest take you hear. Miami under 10.5 wins. I'm sorry, but Miami hasn't won the ACC in their entire existence in this league, which is getting close to 25 years of them being in the league. And they always lose games that they're not supposed to lose. So let's just ask ourselves this question. Let's just ask this question. Miami plays at Notre Dame. Let's say they lose that game. How much faith do you have in Mario Cristobal to completely run the table from that point on? A lot? A lot of faith? I don't know about you, but I like Miami under 10.5 wins to say that they lose one conference game and lose to Notre Dame. Miami under 10.5 wins at minus 110. And this one is just completely off the wall. Sacramento State under 4.5 wins at minus 105. They are in the MAC, Sacramento State. This is their first year in FBS football, so they are not only climbing up to the new level at FBS, but they are in the MAC, and they are from Sacramento State. So they are playing at Eastern Michigan this weekend in week 0. They have trips to Central Michigan. They have a road game at Hawaii this year, just for fun. At Ball State, at Bowling Green. Like, I just don't think the travel, it's going to go all that well. And with them going to FBS, think that the Hornets of Sacramento State not going to have a good bit of fun. So there you have it. Graham's gambling, 5 unders for the season. Texas A&M's under 8.5. Utah under 8.5. North Carolina under 4.5. Miami under 10.5, and Sacramento State under 4.5 wins for the 2026 college football season. Again, we're asking the question, 310-840-4910. Current pro athlete you'd love to see it go back to their alma mater or return to college sports to play in one more year. We already heard from Pittsburgh, but let's go back to the city, the Steel City. That's where Cheston is. Cheston, what do you have to add?
7: I'm in Texas, but it's okay. It doesn't matter.
0: Cool.
7: I'm a Sooner fan, so my guy would be Baker Mayfield. If he could go back with the defense that BV has now, I mean, it would be something insane. I mean, he's got enough offensive weapons there. He's not like he has CD or, you know, those guys or like a Mark Andrews, but the offense is there. And, of course, that defense that BV that has built, I think Baker would get it done if he went back. But, of course, it's all fairy tale. But thank you for taking my call.
0: No, of course, it's – yeah. I think Baker, yeah, going back to college is all fairy tales for sure. But that would be a fun thought. Easily one of the greatest college quarterbacks this generation. I think they did that list when they did the 150. The 150th anniversary of college football, the 150 best players. I think he was in the top 50. College football players ever. Let's go to Johnny. He's in Atlanta. Johnny, who's your nominee?
8: What's going on? I got 3 nominees. My first one is Jeremiah Love back to Notre Dame. With their schedule this year, they probably need him. Texas, Bijan Robinson back to Texas. See him with Arch Manning. And the last one, I hope I don't mess his name up, but the head coach of the Browns back to Georgia. Get Bobo out of there. We ain't been in Natty since you left. Come back to Georgia, man.
0: Todd Monken. All right. That's who we're thinking
8: of. Todd Monken. Yeah, Monken.
0: There you go. I like it. Did all of those have an Atlanta flavor to it? Bijan Robinson, Todd Monken. What was the first one? Had he said again? This is testing my listening comprehension here on the show. Jeremiah Love was the first one he said there. Notre Dame losing both their top running backs from last year. Both going in the first round, which is kind of nuts when you really think about it. Moving this train along here. Coming up, the most underappreciated player in the National Football League. And it's not close. Here on Westwood One Sports Night. 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
6: 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Who could make the jump this season? John Harbaugh's Giants? Tyler Shuck and the Saints? 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

0: we'll get to hear from all the Panthers and Houston Texans we visited with while out at their joint practice. They will meet in a preseason game Friday night, closing both their preseasons. Among the players we visited with, the most underappreciated player in the NFL by far. That's Texans edge rusher Danielle Hunter. Do you realize that he's on track to go to Canton? Was watching the Texans TV broadcast last weekend, and Danielle's name came up, and they referred to him as future Hall of Famer, Danielle Hunter. And I'll be honest, when I heard that expression, my first thought was, really? That's what we're doing? We're already there with Danielle Hunter? Come on now. But then you look at the numbers. 114.5 career sacks in 11 NFL seasons. Only Myles Garrett and TJ Watt have more sacks than Hunter since he entered the league in 2015. He's coming off a 15-sack season. 15.5 sacks away from being top 25 all-time in sacks. And as the 15-sack season would indicate, he's not showing any signs of decline. In fact, for those watching on YouTube, watching on X, if you're watching on YouTube, you can already find the conversation with Danielle Hunter that we had, the one-on-one that's there in our other practice interviews. Be sure to subscribe to the channel, like, comment, all those things. If you're watching, you'll see there's Danielle Hunter standing next to me, and his biceps, his arms, are literally the size of my head as we're standing next to each other. And he's 31. He's got more than 5 years left in him, you'd think. So that means he's going to finish top 10 in sacks easily in his career. Maybe even crack the top five. What makes him so underrated, though, as a player, is that he plays a premium position. Like, this is not, with respect, Joe Thomas spending his whole career with the Browns, consistently excellent there, and the only reason people didn't pay attention because he plays tackle. And it's not a sexy position that garners a lot of attention. After quarterback, receiver, and running back, edge rusher, that might be the most noteworthy position on the football field. They get to the quarterback. They get paid a ton. They do sack dances. The whole thing. Danielle Hunter, he's been this guy for more than a decade, yet you would... people will scoff at the idea of him being a Hall of Famer. Now, it hasn't helped that he's played for two franchises that haven't been to the Super Bowl in a half century. The Texans, this is their 25th season, so all right. But the Vikings haven't been since what, the 70s. Have they been since the Raiders Super Bowl? The pick six, and don't want to bring up bad memories for Minnesota fans. Don't think they have. So those are the teams that Danielle Hunter's played for. And here's the thing. The postseason is where legacies are created on the national level. Like, the conversation really started about Danielle Hunter when he demolishes the Pittsburgh Steelers, not allowing them to do much of anything in that playoff game way back in January. His output is starting to change the conversation. It's starting to garner attention across the league. See, for example, here was Texans legend J.J. Watt saying essentially all the things that we're saying here.
1: I've been saying this for many years, that Danielle Hunter is the most underrated player in the league. He legitimately is a Hall of Famer. Like, he should be a Hall of Famer. He is the least talked about future Hall of Famer in the world, in my mind, especially if he continues to do what he's been doing.
0: Exactly. The Texans, they look like a real contender in 2026. Watching the joint practice, seeing Danielle Hunter lined up all day with a first-round rookie out of Georgia, Monroe Freeling, and just making his life hell for an hour and a half. It's one of the more impressive things we've seen up close. He's a key piece on the NFL's best defense from a year ago, and they could be even better next year. This year. If Houston advances to its first Super Bowl, or even wins the damn thing in L.A., on Valentine's Day night next year, Hunter goes from being should be in the Hall of Fame characterization to maybe first ballot level player. And that's not a bad place to be for a kid from Jamaica that didn't pick up a football until very late. One of the more underappreciated players in NFL history, and certainly the most underrated right now, Danielle Hunter. 310-840-4910. I asked Danielle, because he went to LSU, hey, given the news this week, how much would you enjoy just to go back and play college football for 1 year? And he didn't really go for it all that much. You'll hear from Danielle, you'll hear from J.C. Horn, you'll hear from Ted Aroa McMillan, the players that we've caught up with at practice this week. Heck, you might even hear from Bill Belichick. He's in the news today. But let's go to William in Michigan, see what his answer is to this. 310-840-4910. William, we've been taking a ton of submissions. What are you thinking?
2: Hey, man, I got to say it. Like I said, I'm from Michigan. I hate the SEC. But 1 year, he left a little early. Give me Matt Stafford to the University of Georgia.
0: Going back to the dogs. I like that. That's great. Matthew Stafford putting up a ton of... I mean, there's a reason why he went number one in the draft. That's a great one, William. Appreciate the call. So the NFL MVP going back to college. Who's that coming down the track? The correct answer to that question is a mean machine wearing red and black. 310-840-4910 if you want in. A funny thing has happened with the LA Dodgers lately. Transitioning things to baseball. Since the Tarek Skubal trade that everybody claims broke baseball, oh, just simulate to the season ending and LA winning it all. Since that trade, the Dodgers have been a mediocre baseball team. They've played 22 games since that day. 11 wins, 11 losses. But it goes further than that. Like, pre-Tarek Skubal trade, let's go to the trade... Not the trade deadline. Let's go to the All-Star break. Since the All-Star break, the Dodgers are 6-16 against teams with a winning record. That would include the Atlanta Braves. And by the way, this has been fun to watch. Just how close this series has been. It is the closest that August has come to feeling like October. Atlanta against LA. Every game been tremendous. Tuesday night, it was tied 3-3 in the eighth. Ozzie Albies notching the go-ahead RBI in a 4-3 win. Last night, it was an unlikely hero that walked it off. Ha Sung Kim belted one to left to propel the Braves to a 6-5 win. Tonight, Chris Sale was the story. How'd he do? Let Brandon Gaudin from Braves TV take it from here. It's going to be a fabulous finish to this baseball season. It really is. Like, you have a tight three-team race for the NL pennant. LA, Milwaukee, Atlanta. Meanwhile, the Cubs and Phillies are right there lurking. Thumbs up, thumbs down, Will Dalton, Oliver, popular. Would you take all five of those teams in the National League over the Tampa Bay Rays, or whoever you view as the best team in the American League? You would not. You would take Tampa. Okay. Over those five teams. Will Dalton says no, too. Is this because Will Dalton is being a Yankee homer right now and Aaron Judge is swinging a bat?
3: It might.
0: Mm-hmm. Then you get to the American League. The wild card continues to be a zoo. My Orioles are only three games back in that wild card race. The AL West race is razor thin. Need to see the latest numbers here because haven't looked this up in a week. Was at the beach last week. Used to look at this every night. See if Yordan Alvarez is in AL Triple Crown territory right now. Nobody's done that since Miguel Cabrera in 2012. Before that, you go back to Yaz in 67 with the Red Sox. So if we're doing stat leaders right now, this is terrific talk. Remember that time that Josh pulled up the stat leaders in Major League Baseball? That was fun. Yordan Alvarez is the batting average leader at the moment by one percentage point. 3.19 to Luis Arraez's 3.18. And then you get to, well, that he's in the National League. So, like, if we're just making it the American League, okay, he's got a considerable league over Chandler Simpson. It's 3.19 to 3.08. 0.319, thank you. Yordan Alvarez, one home run better than Junior Caminero of the Rays. And he right now has the RBI. He's tied for the RBI lead. With whom? Pete Alonso. Red hot. Baltimore Orioles, hon. So that's been fun to follow as well. Fun finish to the baseball season. Can't wait to see how it all shakes out. Even though the Pro Bowl might not exist anymore, we spoke with three Pro Bowl caliber players one-on-one this week. You'll hear from them and say, what? Next.
4: The NFL season kicks off in less than 2 weeks with a Super Bowl rematch between the Seahawks and Patriots. Then the Rams and 49ers go in the NFL's first regular season game from Australia. And you can listen to both on your home for the NFL, Westwood One Sports.
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0: Josh Graham.
1: We've had a really busy week here at Westwood One Sports Night. Will Dalton and I went to Carolina Panthers, Houston Texans joint practice. Had a chance to catch up with some Panthers and with some Texans. And let's get to some of those conversations. Tetteroa McMillan, prior to becoming the Offensive Rookie of the Year for the Panthers, the man they call T-Mac was an outstanding volleyball player. His high school coach even telling us, if he wasn't playing wide receiver in the NFL, he'd probably be an Olympic medal caliber men's volleyball player. So we were talking with T-Mac about volleyball and the ways that might help him as a football player. Here's how that sounded.
2: You know, me as a volleyball player, I was just a physically dominant player. I guess you could say that, or, you know, that not so many football players play volleyball in the first place. So just that alone just spooks players. And then when I hit, I just hit with aggression. Your knees, just being able to be a pogo stick, just coming off the ground, you know, meeting the ball at the highest point. You know, there's a lot of things that factor into the volleyball game that you can translate onto the football field, and I definitely feel like it's helped me a lot.
1: Will Dalton, Oliver, you're both athletes, so you know this. For those watching on video, on YouTube, or on X, you know that when you make a mistake, if you're T-Mac and the ball hits your chest, you do this number. You do the pat on your chest as if to say, that's on me. Well, this is the sports talk equivalent to saying, this is on me, because I forgot that this sound is part of a segment that we call Say What?
3: They are who we thought they were.
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8: There's a drive in a deep left field by Castellanos. It will be a home run.
9: Come after me.
10: I don't come with the bullshit.
5: It's Say What?
11: Say What?
5: With Josh Graham.
1: Like I said, on me. I don't know how we would have been able to get through the segment without hearing Deion Sanders say the word bull junk. But
12: it's the out to left field for me. That's what does me in.
1: Because I introduced you unknowingly,
12: yeah,
1: to the great Tom Brenneman.
12: Yeah.
1: And then we walk away. You're talking to Tom. I get out of the bathroom and I'm like, you know who that was you were talking to, right? No, who was it? Tom Brenneman. Who's that? Fly ball to left field for Castellanos. That guy? Yep, that's a thing. T-Mac, a really good volleyball player. He believes it helps him play football well. The same way that in the 70s, Lynn Swann was a ballet, had a background in ballet, and that notably helped his footwork and ability to be the Hall of Fame receiver. He was. J.C. Horn, he's a corner for the Carolina Panthers. Got paid a couple years ago. He was a top 10 draft choice. Generally, if you're a top 10 draft choice, you might be a Hall of Fame caliber talent. Luke Kuechly, he was a top 10 pick by the Panthers. Became the second youngest Hall of Fame inductee earlier this month in Canton, Ohio. Luke Kuechly also calls games for the Carolina Panthers on radio, so he's around the team. And I asked JC about his interactions with Luke.
13: To have a guy like that who was at the best in his league for so long, just have him around every day, like you said, he in here all the time. You know, before the game, he come in there and he called it warming up my pads. So like, hey, you warming up your pads yet? Yeah, get him, slam him on the ground a couple of times and warm him up. And you know, for me, that's just like younger me in high school, I got Luke Kuechly, you know, getting my pads and getting me prepped to go play out there on Sunday. So just having him around every day is, you know, a blessing in itself. And, you know, seeing him being inducted this year is extreme motivation and let you know that it can be done. You just got to, you know, keep the work first.
1: warming up your pads. How cool is that? J.C. Horn and Luke Kuechly with the Carolina Panthers. The Panthers were not the story of joint practice in Charlotte yesterday, though. That would be the Houston Texans, and specifically the Texans' defense. Danielle Hunter just ravaging the Panthers' front line. He was a delight to talk to. Don't know why I said it like Lieutenant Aldo Raine and Inglourious Basterds. My name is Lieutenant Aldo Raine. Killing Nazis. Business cousin is a booming. Danielle Hunter. With him being an LSU alum, we had to bring up the biggest story in college sports this week. Here's how that sounded.
0: With the news this week, I gotta ask, how much fun would it be if you could go back to college and play for just 1 year?
4: If you go to the NFL and come back?
0: Yeah, let's say this year, Danielle Hunter goes back to play at LSU for 1 year.
4: I wouldn't do that. It feel like I'm going from like high school back to middle school. I wouldn't do that.
1: He would not do that. We did ask this question, though. Who is a current pro athlete you'd love to see return to college sports for just 1 year? 310-840-4910 if you'd like in on our question of the night there. Danielle was a lot of fun. Intimidating as hell. Especially Will. I wish you captured this on video. I believe you had to. Either at the end of our conversation or at the beginning, where he's walking up, Will, and when I go to shake his hand, he just grabs me by the forearm.
7: And no, I did it because I was chopping it up with Zay Jones because he had just come up.
1: Oh, that's right. So, yeah. Zay Jones, I don't call many pro athletes friends of mine, but there are a few that do check that box. And Zay Jones, entering year 10 in the NFL, recently signed by the Texans, he checks that box. We went to school together at East Carolina. A fun fact about Zay Jones, Will. Did you know that Zay Jones has the most catches of any player in the history of college football?
7: I think I did know that.
1: That isn't the craziest fact. He did that at my alma mater, East Carolina University. Do you want to take a guess who's number two on the list? Or where number two on the list went to school?
7: I mean, is he also East Carolina?
1: It is. Zay Jones is number one with 399 catches in college. Number two is his teammate, Justin Hardy, from East Carolina. Can we just stop for a beat and think how crazy that is? That two teammates together, there were enough balls to go around, pause, for Zay Jones and Justin Hardy to catch close to 800 balls combined in their career. How did that happen? And I was unaware of that at East Carolina. Well, the offensive coordinator at the time was some guy named Lincoln Riley. You might have heard of him.
7: Man.
1: Because here's what's crazy as well. You know who's number three on the list? Ryan Broyles at Oklahoma, the place that Lincoln went next. Uh-huh. These are things. These are things that happen. Oh, we have one more piece of sound to hit. Bill Belichick, he met with the media in Ireland. He was talking about getting his guys the experience of being in Ireland. North Carolina facing TCU in week zero, a game to kick off college football that you can listen to on Westwood One Sports, noon kick on Saturday. And here was Bill Belichick sounding like a grand

0: That's been, you know, got to get used to that. That's a big one for us.
1: Bill Belichick's idea of sightseeing is, yeah, you know, customs. Yeah, going from the airport to Dublin, that was interesting. Yeah, and did you know that they drive on the other side of the road here? It's wild. Buckets of fun. Bill Belichick. It would be incorrect to say the college football season kicks off Saturday at noon. So we need to make an addendum here. College football technically kicked off tonight, Will. FCS had games all across the country tonight. Tons of college football games. In fact, this is me putting more work on Will Dalton's plate. Look at the FCS slate and see if anything really stands out to you as being super interesting. Not far from where I reside in North Carolina, Elon handed it to something called Glenville State. That's a thing. Austin Peay, the Governors, beat Gardner Webb 35-17. This is a true story. Do you know what Austin Peay's go-to chant is? Let's go Peay. Let's go Peay. And they once had a really good basketball player. This is a true story too, named Fly Williams, who played at Austin Peay. So naturally the fans would chant, "Fly's open, let's go Peay." Furman,
2: pretty good.
1: The Dens, 20-3 win against Anderson, South Carolina, whatever that is. There you go. FCS football, Will. Fire it up. We've got that. We've also got BDOT, most entertaining guest in sports talk, that's going to join us in about a half hour. Dot might be the most controversial guest in sports talk because, low-key, I don't know if he likes Dolly Parton or not. I don't know, based on an ominous social media post where he said, "I didn't know you guys liked Dolly Parton like that," was essentially the message. So we'll ask him about that. And apparently he has strong thoughts on the Chick-fil-A chicken and waffle sandwich that was debuted this week. I didn't have the gumption to order it when I'm inside the Chick-fil-A, which I go to each week, and I love the spicy sandwich so much, and then I see somebody order the chicken and waffle sandwich, and I see that you have to pour the syrup on top of it, and it's also not a spicy sandwich, it's a regular, and they got bacon, which might be a bit much. The structural integrity of the waffle is also damaged by the waffle, or by the syrup itself. Do you have anything to add, Will?
2: That's such a missed opportunity on your part. Where's your sense of, exploration?
1: Says the guy who still hasn't done the Costco date 5 years after the bit. This guy. Fernando Mendoza. He struggled tonight. He's not ready. Is that okay? Let's talk about it next.
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0: Josh Graham.
1: Here's the beauty of us being on at this hour. Things happen and we get to react to it first. In NFL preseason, both first-round draft picks at quarterback played and played a lot tonight. Mixed results. Different results, shall we say. Ty Simpson.
2: Don't give a about number time.
1: That's our update cue for the former Alabama quarterback. Shout out to Roll Tide Willie. He looked really good. We could talk about him momentarily. The number one overall pick in the draft, Fernando Mendoza, not so much. If you have thoughts on what we saw from Fernando Mendoza and Ty Simpson, 310-840-4910 if you want in. B-Dot's going to join us 20 minutes from now. Most entertaining guest in sports talk will take us to grammar school. Now, starting with Mendoza, two things can be true at the same time. Mendoza's not ready to start in the NFL, evidenced by the interception he threw on the first series. Too tall for his target, too hot for his target, throwing into a lot of traffic. Went 7-14 through the air tonight. So it's true, he's not ready to start in the NFL, but it's also true that that's not some searing indictment on Mendoza that he's not ready to go day one. Because while there hasn't been a number one overall draft pick to start the season on the bench since, what, Baker Mayfield in 2018, this really still has been all part of the Raiders' plan. That's why they signed Kirk Cousins, and Cousins has looked good throughout preseason. He even played a couple of series tonight, leading a couple of field goal drives. Did it really shake out this way between the Niners and Raiders that 18-12 was the final score and all the points were scored on field goals? Will Dalton, double check that, but think that's true, that the only scoring tonight were field goals and there were 10 field goals made between these two teams. Also, going back to Mendoza, just because several rookies have started right away doesn't mean they were all ready. Ask Sam Darnold if he was ready right out of the chute, or look at Drake May's rookie snaps a couple of years ago. It didn't really go all that great. This has been an important issue, a personal issue even, for Raiders part owner Tom Brady since he's joined the media space, talking about how young QBs aren't supported enough, prepared enough, and they get discarded way too soon. Look at what look what's happening with 23-year-old J.J. McCarthy right now. Yes, Will.
3: 10 field goals.
1: Come 10 on. Field goals. Imagine going to pay actual U.S. American dollars to watch 10 field goals as the only scoring that you got tonight. Give credit to the Raiders. This is a mature way of thinking. They're aware of how bad they are, or at least how bad they've been. They have a new coach. Their best player, Max Crosby, he might soon be a trade piece, given that, you know, they've already traded him once this year. There will always be Captain Hindsights out there, but remember, the Raiders, they didn't really have a choice. They didn't really have any other choice but taking Mendoza at number one overall. He was the only quarterback you could justify taking number one overall. You could not justify taking Ty Simpson. We could talk about him in a second. There really was no quarterback you could justify taking with the first five or six picks. So if you're one of those that said, well, you could have just traded back. It was a weak quarterback class. Mendoza had one of the best college seasons we've seen in recent memory. He is deserving of going number one overall. It made sense that he went number one overall. When you have the chance to take a franchise QB at the top of the draft, you do not wait. You do not push it off because you never know when you'll be in the position to do so again, drafting high enough to get one of those dudes. And if you don't have a certain level of quarterback, if you don't meet a certain threshold, welcome to hell, buddy. In this league, welcome to hell. You don't need your quarterback to be Pat Mahomes, Josh Allen, Joe Burrow, Lamar Jackson to win a Super Bowl. You need your quarterback to at least be Sam Darnold. You need your quarterback to at least be Jalen Hurts. to be on that level. Also, from a timeline standpoint, it's smart for the Raiders to draft a quarterback, pair him with an offensive-minded head coach, for them to start at the same time together so that Clint Kubiak and Fernando Mendoza can grow together. Frankly, the only part that's unclear about the Raiders' plan is when they're going to debut Mendoza. Like, when do you do so on the regular season slate? After the opener against the Dolphins, Vegas, they face a gauntlet. Three of the next four are on the road, the exception being Kansas City at home. And then you get Buffalo and the L.A. Rams. Good luck with that. And you might think, well, then there's your spot, Josh, right after that seven-game stretch, which, by the way, would put you into November. But even then, like, you have back-to-back road games you're going to start Mendoza with? At the Jets, at the Niners, then it's Seattle, and then it's at Denver? Brutal! So the best place to bring him in might be after that, and then you're looking at going to Cleveland right after Thanksgiving, but before the bye. After the bye, you get three straight home games, which seems fitting to be a good spot to play him if you want the best position for him right off the rip. But then that only gives you a five-game runway of seeing Mendoza his rookie season. And that might not be what you want. Do we have the Ty Simpson highlight from the night? Ty Simpson, let's talk about it. This is... How funny would it be if they handed out an MVP award for preseason? It'd be great. The same way Matthew Stafford won the MVP as the Rams quarterback last season, Ty Simpson, if there was a preseason MVP, he'd win it for what he's done. See, statistically, nobody's been better in the preseason than Ty Simpson has this year. The first drop, tonight, he was nearly perfect. 18 of 23 passing, 119 yards, and this touchdown pass while facing heavy pressure.
0: With his special team stardom. Chargers bring the house. Simpson has to get away. Across his body, end zone. It is caught. Brennan Presley on the run for the touchdown.
1: Shout out to our Westwood One teammate, Noah Eagle. Final line in three preseason games for Ty Simpson. 47 of 60 passing for 382 yards, three touchdowns, no picks. Passer rating of 109.9. Looks like he's going to be pushing Stetson Bennett for the QB2 job. However, Sean McVay, he's already said the team's going to keep three QBs on the 53-man. Now, same thing with Mendoza. Just like you shouldn't be paying that much attention to preseason performance for Mendoza, you shouldn't overvalue what this means for Simpson as well. It isn't enough to say he's a dude, but it might be enough to get some of the unnecessarily harsh critics to silence down from April. He was the story of the NFL draft. There was endless criticism suggesting that the Rams reached by taking him, or that he didn't deserve to be a first-round pick. And honestly, it felt that a lot of this criticism was coming from an ill-informed place. Like, there's no group of people in sports more annoying than NFL draft guy. Was talking with Ryan McGee of ESPN about this subject. And we were just chopping it up, and he said, yeah, man, it seems that the NFL draft guy, air quotes, watches the NFL on Sunday, doesn't pay attention to the college football season until the playoff arrives, and then once they get bored after the NFL season ends, they then just start pouring into watching the tape of all these college players and then telling the college people, you know, the people that actually do care about the sport on Saturdays, try to tell us who's good and who isn't. McGee then told me a story where he was sitting next to one of these people on a plane about a dozen years ago. And they were like, you know who's a sleeper in this draft? Who's going to be a really good player? Watch out for this Russell Wilson guy. And McGee was like, yeah, he won the Rose Bowl. Pretty good player. And when it comes to Ty Simpson, there's this sense that, well, nobody thought that this player was any good. Really? You think they just hand out scholarships at Alabama? You think Nick Saban, who recruited Simpson, was just offering that out to anybody? Also, if it's just so evident that the minds were made up during the playoff, and people forget about what happens in the regular season. He lost the opener to Florida State, then after that won 8 in a row with Bama. And the numbers were so good that he was the betting favorite to win the Heisman Trophy in mid-November before he clearly sustained some sort of an injury in the loss to Oklahoma. Wasn't really the same player after that. He never made the excuses, but you could just tell with his play. It's the drafting of Ty Simpson, it's just another example of the Rams being super well-run. They don't draft a lot in the first round, but they push their chips in and they stay competitive. Les Snead, Sean McVay, who've been doing this now together for 10 years. And they find ways to acquire Myles Garrett. They find ways to acquire a guy like Trent McDuffie from the Chiefs. They do well with their late round draft picks. They don't draft a lot in the first round, but when they do, hey, here's Ty Simpson, and you should trust their evaluation a little bit. You want to talk about things that annoy, are just super annoying. BDOT's going to join us in about 10 minutes. He's not the guy that's annoying. We love BDOT. Most entertaining guest in sports talk. He'll take us to grammar school. One of the most fun things we do each and every week. What's annoying, these people, again, that you can tell detest college sports, that have platforms such as this one. They talk into microphones such as this one. And they masquerade as if they care about college sports. But in reality, the only time you hear them talking about college sports is to talk about legal matters. And, oh my gosh, look how broken college football is with professional athletes coming back to college. Like, it's very easy to tell that there are people out there who just detest what college sports is. We are not in that group. And a PSA to those people, by the way, or a PSA to people that suggest, well, college sports is broken irreparably or whatever. College football has been around for over 150 years. It is America's second most popular sport behind the NFL. It's not going anywhere. It's also not a coincidence that people, again, are saying this crap because it's the same crap we heard last decade when it came to pay for play and the same crap. These people, it's obvious who they are and they show themselves. It's now time to talk about college football games, not the junk, as we're going to call it here. Stop talking about the junk and let's talk about football. Frankly, the pros returning to campus story, completely overblown. These were not program-altering players vying to return to college after pre-pro stints. This isn't, oh my gosh, the Browns waived this player and he's going back to college. It's not Casey Concepcion going back to school. Most of them, these are class of 2022 kids that were told they wouldn't be eligible when they were making their decisions for this year, earlier in the year, before that Colorado injunction, trying to see if they can get grandfathered in for this year. Speaking of that, the only players that will be granted this injunction likely are guys in that grandfathered in class of 2022. So it's an issue that will solve itself by this time next year. But it's not going to impact the national contending programs. It's not going to impact who wins it all. Ohio State and Oregon, they're not looking at class of 2022 players. Notre Dame's not looking at it either. And Marcus Freeman let his stance be known on that. So rather than talking about that junk, what we should be talking about is week zero is Saturday. And it's an intriguing week zero slate. This isn't just, oh, a bunch of blowouts that we're going to be watching this weekend. There's real tension and drama in Dublin. We're going to be carrying Tar Heels TCU on Westwood One to kick off the college football season. It's year two for Bill Belichick after a disastrous year one. TCU, meanwhile, they've had a ton of turmoil. They're going to war with the one outlet that travels and covers their beat. Trying to revoke credentials, that's always a good play. Why? Because they reported about the player that ended up getting kicked off the team? Ooh, God forbid. So that's troublesome. You have a meaningful conference game in the ACC, this Power Four, NC State and Virginia. If you are operating under the presumption that Miami's going to be in the ACC championship game in Charlotte, that they're head and shoulders better than anybody else in that league, well, they have to play somebody in the ACC championship, and odds are that team's probably going to be right there at the cut line of being a playoff team. Why can't it be Virginia again? With Bo Prabula transferring in from Mizzou, and them having a bunch of fifth, sixth, and even a seventh-year offensive lineman there. NC State with C.J. Bailey. Last year, this game was 35-31 when these teams faced off. So, what? The winner of this game is going to be in a position they could be that dark horse, and the loser is going to immediately be behind the eight ball. That's big time. That you've got two historic FBS debuts, teams that are moving up to the top level of college football. Legendary FCS power North Dakota State. They're going to host Jacksonville State, first ever FBS game, and that's going to be in the Fargo Dome. Sacramento State is in the MAC, which is funny. They're going to face Eastern Michigan in that very dull and sad gray field that Eastern Michigan plays on. This week, if we're going to criticize anything about college football, it's this. They do have the worst offseason in sports. Like, it's the closest that sports comes to political talk. Well, this in the WNBA nowadays. But in college, we spend way too much time talking about injunctions and lawsuits and litigation, and that's no fun. It's not what we're here for. That's why we try not to do any of that. No sport does doomsday coverage and speculation like college football does. This conference is going to die. College football's over as we know it. Brendan Sorsby! College football rules. It's not going anywhere. And it's here, and the season's about to kick off, and you should be really, really, really excited for it. I know we are. Can't wait for Saturday morning, Saturday afternoon to arrive. BDOT is the most entertaining guest in sports talk. But there's a chance, based on the first question I'm going to ask him, he might be the most controversial guest in sports talk. And we'll tell you why when Dot joins us to take us to grammar school next.
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0: Sports Night. Here's Josh Graham.
1: Our friend B-Dot is the most entertaining guest in sports talk. However, he might soon become the most controversial guest in sports talk, depending on how he answers this next question prior to our playing of grammar school. You posted on social media, Dot, "I ain't gonna front. I ain't know y'all like Dolly Parton this much." The question is this: what do you mean by that?
2: I meant pretty much what I said that you so eloquently read just now, Josh. I ain't gonna front. I ain't know y'all really cared about Dolly Parton that much. Like, not just black folk, but just folk, period. Like, I knew that Dolly Parton was a cool, big-breasted woman that, like, people of my generation lusted after from different forms of, whether it's music or movies and that type thing. But the overpouring and the overshowing of love that I've seen on my timeline, it was just shocking to me. And it wasn't something that I frowned upon. I thought it was freaking amazing. I was at a show last night, and I said, I hope that Dolly Parton felt this much love while she was alive. But I wasn't educated on her books and the literacy and her things that, and the money she had given to North Carolina when we had hurricanes. And
1: you never went to Dollywood?
2: Never went to Dollywood ever. Never, not a day in life. Don't even really know what Dollywood is. I think I've heard of it a time or two, but I don't even know what the hell Dollywood is.
1: It's a theme park, and they have the most delicious bread, cinnamon bread, that is out there, and they have a lot of great food and rides. It's an amusement park.
2: Yeah, never been a day in my life. Never really heard of it. I'm a Carowinds, Emerald Point, Wet and Wild kind of guy. But again, the point was not to be insensitive to the loss of such an icon. It was really just my bewilderment that it was that many people, and specifically the urban demographic that just was, oh my gosh, Auntie Dolly. Like, I knew we felt that way about Betty White. Like, I knew Betty White was our one. Like, Betty White is invited to the cookouts. Like, you hope that you can get trapped at Betty White's house and smoke a blunt with her. She's like Willie Nelson. But I didn't know that Dolly Parton quite held that title in our demo, and she does.
1: B-Dot's with us. He is the most entertaining guest in sports talk. We could still say that is the title after that answer. To your point, though, she was the most universally beloved living American, it seemed like. Naturally, it's hard to be that well-liked in sports, but who do you think holds the most well-liked title? Like, names that immediately pop into your head are great athletes that never really won enough in order to tick people off. Ken Griffey Jr. comes to mind. Larry Fitzgerald, who's in the Hall of Fame. Everybody was just happy for Larry Fitzgerald. Why? Because Larry Fitzgerald never won anything so much to take something away from your team. It seems like Giannis, maybe before he forced the trade to Miami. Don't know. Who are you thinking of in terms of well-liked?
2: I don't know, man. Those are some great answers you gave. As you were asking, I was sitting there picking my brain like, gosh, like the guys who I like, nobody likes these guys. Like, they're jerks. But, like, I think, like, maybe a Penny Hardaway. Could we throw Penny Hardaway in that conversation, maybe? Football side of things, maybe Barry Sanders. I think Barry could throw in that.
1: That's a great one. Who has anything negative to say about Barry? How about Grant Hill? The injury?
2: Yeah,
1: Buddy played at Duke.
2: That's the only thing about Grant. And the thing about Barry Sanders is there is a huge population that, even though they understand why Barry Sanders retired, they're still pissed that Barry Sanders retired, because we enjoy watching Barry Sanders play on Sundays. Like, he was doing video game stuff on Sundays against other grown men who are comparable in size and speed. So for him to just stop because the Detroit Lions wouldn't invest in an offensive line, and we want him to continue putting his body out there and risking getting CTE and being part of a Drewski skit. I think we still love him in spite of.
1: Christian McCaffrey comes to mind among active players in the NFL. Don't know if people dislike Christian, and the ladies are attractive to him. Guys are envious.
2: Yeah, I think Christian could make that. I mean, I know that there's an audience that's of Panther Nation that's upset that he's no longer, you know, donning that teal and black, but that wasn't necessarily, it's not like he wanted to get out of here. He was demanding trades, you know, that's just part of the business. So I think there's still an audience that loves him. But I don't know if I would put him up there with Barry and Ken Griffey. Ken Griffey was a really good one, Josh. Like, Ken Griffey Jr., I don't think I've ever heard anybody say anything bad about Ken Griffey.
1: B-Dot is with us here. If you have submissions, you can shoot them in here on X at Westwood One Sports' official X page or on the YouTubes as well. Westwood One Sports Night.
2: G-Baby. Nobody ever had a bad thing to say about G-Baby in Hard Knocks. G-Baby.
1: R.I.P. G-Baby. Let's get to grammar school. That's the reason you're here. Would you like to explain the rules to grammar school to the uninitiated?
2: It's very simple, man. I give Josh three words or phrases that are highly used in the urban demographic. If Josh can get two out of three answers correct, he does get a satisfactory grade in grammar school. I think the last time we took off a week last week, but I think the week before, I think Josh went 3 for 3. I think he was just smoking, man, like doing his thing. Today we have our OG producer, WD, so he will have a lifeline where he can use WD. And WD always annoys me in this spot because for years, WD just always wanted to show off how much of the urban demographic he would know. So he would always like, ooh, I know the answer. Ooh, me. And it would really just mess it up because we want to see Josh fail. But over the years, I think WD has understood, this isn't about me showcasing how much of the urban demographic I know or the urban jargon I know. But it's more so to join around the fireplace and laugh at Josh Graham.
1: Let's get Will Dalton in here for a second because we need to hash this out. For those who are unfamiliar, B-Dot is based in Charlotte. That's why he still thinks of Christian McCaffrey's days with the Panthers, even though he's been a Niner for years now. Also, WD and I, we worked together in North Carolina, and Dot, that's where the relationship started there. I call Will WD. It's just now part of the nomenclature. But he's, since working with us at Westwood One, he's developed a few more nicknames to the point where we need to reassess what WD's national identity is. Dot, do you like WD, Linnell calling WD Will the Thrill, or John Mallory, Johnny Ballgame? After learning Will Dalton loves the movie Roadhouse and, in fact, looks like Patrick Swayze from Roadhouse's style,
3: and
1: he
3: Dalton.
1: Just calls, and his last name's Dalton, of course. Yeah. He calls Will Dalton nothing but Roadhouse. That's his name, Roadhouse. So which of those three nicknames do you like? Do you want to power rank the Will Dalton nicknames?
2: Well, seeing that I'll start at the WD, because it's the WD. That's going to always take top rank as far as I'm concerned for egotistical, narcissistic reasons. However, Roadhouse is checking, buddy. Because you do give off that cool Patrick Swayze vibe. Like, you could definitely be him in Ghost type joint. Like, that would be a super vibe. Will the Thrill pause to that, Linnell? Like, Linnell, pause. First of all, don't call no other man the Thrill. That ain't none of
3: you. He just calls me Thrill.
2: Yeah, nah.
3: That's all he...
2: It's going to be a negative. I'm going to go with WD and Roadhouse.
1: And Roadhouse. We got it. Okay. What's the first grammar school expression or word?
2: All right. When you're talking about
1: B-Dot with us, by the way. Most entertaining guest in sports talk.
2: Okay. Here you go, Josh. Number one, when you're talking to females, if somebody tells you to pass the sticks, what does that mean?
1: You had your shot. Now it's my shot. Pass the sticks.
2: Good job. Very well. Very done. You know, I just wanted to ask that because I've been watching these silly videos on Instagram where these guys, like, they show you how to mac to chicks. And even though I don't need any of that foolishness, it's so fun to watch guys have these conversations. And dude will come in, he'll just say, hey, man, pass the sticks. Yo, enough, man. Pass the sticks, yo. Like, clearly she's not interested in you. Pass the sticks, bro.
1: See,
2: and I was like, yo, that's hilarious.
1: That reminds me of a story. Everybody pull up a chair. Here we go.
2: Oh, God.
1: This is the closest I came to getting into an actual physical altercation in public.
2: Wow.
1: In college, in Greenville, America.
2: Chair pulled up.
1: Buddy of mine is kind of a jerk. He's kind of a bleephole. He'll acknowledge himself as being that as well. But we're good friends. He's a loyal guy. He just got married earlier this year. He knows exactly who he is if he's listening to this. Mm. and works in the media space. And we went out and we were with a group of girls. We were a group of guys. There, we were the two single guys. There were two single girls. And me and Zach, I'll say his name, Zach, decided we're going, hey, you're interested in that one, and I'm interested in this one. Great. That's what's going to happen here. Well, Zach decided to shoot his shot a little bit earlier in the evening than he probably should have, got shot down. Mm. She wasn't buying what he was selling. And he decided it was early enough in the evening. He started talking to the girl that I was putting in work, trying to, you know, get familiar with.
2: Yeah.
1: And we're leaving the place, going back to another, like, house party. And it got to the point where I had to say something. I was like, dude, what are you doing? And he says, and I'm not misquoting, he says this verbatim, Josh, I'm better looking than you, which means I deserve a shot before you do. It's what he said.
2: Did she hear him say that, or he just said that to you?
1: He said that to me.
2: Wow.
1: And I said something back that was a really good slam that I'm not going to say.
2: What was the good slam? We want to know the good slam.
1: He worked at television. I said, you are a weekend television host in Greenville, North Carolina. You're not hot bleep. Nobody gives a bleep, is what I said. And that was a pretty good line, the way it was delivered. And it's hilarious because
2: neither one of you got the chick. But you sitting there arguing like,
1: exactly. The next day, he apologizes, and it's like a Field of Dreams type scene. I had a baseball glove just sitting there, and he brought a baseball glove, and we just started playing catch after he apologized. Me and my guy just started playing catch. It's our relationship.
2: No, respect to that, man. That's one thing I teach my son, man. There's only two things that will break up a friendship between guys. Two things, man. Money and women. Those are the only two things, man. Like, if you disrespect a man about his money or you disrespect a man about his woman, that will end a friendship quickly. Anything else, man, guys can get past. So I'm glad y'all can move on.
1: Second grammar school word or expression.
2: If someone asks you, do you need that? What are they asking you if you need?
1: Do you need that?
2: Mm-hmm. Do you need that?
1: I'm going to go to Will Dalton. Will Dalton. If they ask, do you need that, what are they asking?
3: I'm a little stuck on this.
1: I hate that.
3: And you know, Dot, that doesn't happen.
2: No, but I'm only happy because Josh thought he had it figured out. Like, Josh thought, I got one in the bag. Going to use WD right here. I know he knows it. And this is one that even
3: does. Explain the context again, like the situation.
2: No,
3: do you need that?
2: Do you need that? That's the question. Do you need that?
3: I mean, when I think about it, I think of like somebody that's drinking more than they should or doing something that a little more than that. Like, do you really need that? Like, type. But I don't feel like that's right.
1: So wait, ask the question one more time.
2: Do you need that?
1: That's, I mean, you gave a scenario.
2: Yeah,
1: when you
2: I
1: ask
2: said
1: the question.
2: If someone asks you, do you need that? What are they asking you if you need? Do you need that?
1: Okay.
3: That's so vague.
1: Do you need that? Yeah. All right. Thanks, Will, for not
3: getting right.
1: There goes Will. Do you need that? I'm not going to do the normal, if I don't know, guess for grammar school. I'll go with Will Dalton just because if he's wrong, I could be mad at him.
2: Good point. So what is your final answer?
1: It's if somebody's doing a bit much or drinking too much, or so asking someone if they need that, what they're saying is essentially is this is something you've had too much of.
2: Ryan, did you hear your Uncle Josh? Was he correct?
1: Why are you up this late? It's amazing.
2: She could do what she wants. I woke her up just to ask her this question. I'm doing grammar school with your Uncle Josh. And I asked him this because you always ask me, Ryan, tell your Uncle Josh, what does it mean if someone says, do you need that?
4: It means, do you want to fight.
1: So what you're saying is I should have said to my friend, do you need that?
2: You need that? That would have been a much better comeback. If you'd be like, yo, bro, do you need that? That's pretty much what you'd have been asking.
1: All right. Thanks, Ryan.
2: Glad you guys
1: there she goes. Yeah. Thanks for nothing, Will. Thank you, Ryan, for participating in the show. All right. Last grammar school word or expression. I need to get this right to pass.
2: Her mother is going to kill me. She's got school in like 4 hours, and I got her up answering freaking grammar school questions. It's her first year in high school. Carry on.
1: Family.
2: Here you go, Josh, for the win. What does it mean if someone says dubs in the chat?
1: Dubs in the chat. I think that just means that.
3: God, I wish I didn't give up the lifeline now.
1: You didn't know anything. I did it.
3: But you can't use me now.
1: No, I can't. That's how it works. Dubs in the chat means that, you know, there's that page on X or on social media, dudes posting their dubs. I think it's like keeping a receipt, so to speak, like dubs in the chat. Hey, I was right. There's a receipt there. It was either that or like something involving fighting, but I'm going to go with the former.
2: What's your final answer, Josh?
1: I just said dudes posting their dubs like receipts. Like that's what they're saying, that there's some wins in the chat.
2: WD, are we going to give him that?
3: I don't know if we can.
2: I'm glad you know what it is.
1: What does it mean?
3: It means you. I mean, okay, like Angel Reese. When she wins, she goes to X almost every time, and she goes, dubs in the MF chat. It means you won.
1: Yeah. That's I think I deserve credit for that. I'm not usually
2: all this receipts and all this crap. It doesn't.
1: I know.
2: It just
1: dude posting your dubs. Like that's what I meant. That's the example I gave. Like
3: it's not
1: he's having. No, it means that you are posting your. It's they, hey, I won. That's. I see why you think it's a reach. I'm not normally one to give myself credit, but I think that's close enough.
2: See, so dig it. It came from streaming and stuff like that. You dig what I'm saying? Like, you win. Like, let me get some W's in the chat. Like, everybody who's watching right now, that was a win. We just got a win. Let me get a W. So everybody would put W's in the chat. Oh, you won. You won. You won. It's dubs in the chat. Dubs in the chat means we're winning, and everybody in the chat is talking about it.
1: For the record, I'm not looking at the chat right now. For the record. I don't care what they have to say about this subject right now. I think I was close enough. Well, let them be the judge.
2: Yes, let them. Let us know in the chat. Should these be dubs in the chat for Josh or nah? You let us know, W or L, and I'll let them decide. And you can let them know at the end of the show if you were satisfactory in grammar school tonight, Josh.
1: All right, there we go. Hey, by the next time we chat, are you going to try the Chick-fil-A and waffle sandwich?
2: I don't know, man. I'm not pressed, man. I haven't been seeing any reviews that made me want to run out and get. I think they messed it up. Then they threw bacon on there, you told me. There's bacon on there?
1: I went to Chick-fil-A a few days ago. I go every week. And I love the spicy sandwich so much that I couldn't resist. I saw it on someone's plate, and I saw you had to pour the syrup on top.
2: No.
1: I'm sorry. I thought this was going to be a McGriddle situation where it's like in the actual waffle. And I'm like, you know, that can affect the structural integrity of the actual sandwich itself. And I just wanted my spicy sandwich with two barbecues and a ranch.
2: They overthought it, man. They overthought it. Yeah. They already got the waffle fries. They should have just made the waffle fries of a sweeter consistency and had syrup for those. You could dip your fries in the syrup and eat your chicken strips.
1: This year marks the 20-year anniversary of one of the first viral YouTube videos. Unforgivable. Give me a chicken sandwich and some waffle fries. For free!
2: I what the hell you're talking about.
1: You could look it up. Check it out. I'm sure Ryan knows what I'm talking about. For free! For free, Dot. Love you, man. We'll talk to you next week. Thanks for doing this.
2: Love you back, gang.
1: Oh, you need to finish the segment for us. We're about to put the show to bed. Usually I ask Will to tell us what's in Put It to Bed, but instead I'll let you tell us what people should do.
2: Well, if you're putting it to bed, I hope you got a rubber and some
0: last season, the Patriots and Bears went from worst to first. Who could make the jump this season? John Harbaugh's Giants? Tyler Shuck and the Saints? Dare we say the Cleveland Browns with Deshaun Watson? Westwood One Sports.
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Like, comment, subscribe, all that helps us. Thanks to BDOT for joining us as well. How about this? If one pasty white, big glasses person isn't enough for this program, how about we rock two of them? John Fanta is going to join us on Free For All Friday. Big Specs, part of the Big Frame Gang. Pasty white guy, thriving in life, as are we. Should be a lot of fun when Fanta joins us to tell us about his new

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1: Interesting.
0: There you go.
1: Might have to try that.
0: You just might. Let's close out today's program by putting it to bed.
1: Speaking of sweets, it is the great cinnamon bun heist. So, down in South Florida, there was a report that this Uber driver stole more than $3,000 worth of cinnamon rolls this weekend. The way it went down was, so this woman who owns this particular bakery, who was doing business with the Uber driver, she posted a TikTok basically telling this story. And what happened was, she posted like a whole series of messages that she had sent to the Uber driver over the course of 5 hours. He was supposed to make a delivery at like 8:48 a.m. He delivered something at like 1:16 in the afternoon, but then it said it failed in the system. And ultimately what had happened was he stole about 300 to 400 cinnamon buns or cinnamon rolls that equaled $3,000, give or take. And she is opened an investigation into this. 400 cinnamon rolls. That's the total that it came out. So now they've opened an investigation. Uber's trying to make the appropriate actions and all of that. But $3,000 worth of cinnamon. I wonder what this Uber driver was even going to do with all of that. That's what I want to know.
0: I love cinnamon buns. I'm a card carrying member of the Cinny Roll Patrol. I love
1: the Cinny Roll Patrol.
0: Love cinnamon rolls. Oh, it's a thing, Will. It's not actually. It's not a thing. It's a lifestyle. It's what it is.
1: Oh, okay. I see.
0: Cinny Roll Patrol. I rock with it. It is one of my favorite treats. So I have much greater understanding for this story than it feels like you do. You feel like somebody who takes cinnamon rolls patrol, like, or takes cinnamon rolls for granted. And view it as, you know, just a treat, not a way of life. It's unfortunate.
1: I don't really view cinnamon rolls as a way of life. It's a nice treat. It's fine. It's all right. You know, once in a while. Fine.
0: Are there going to be any preseason games tomorrow night worth talking about? Like, we got Matias Simpson, Fernando Mendoza out of the way tonight.
1: That might be it.
0: We'll see. I defy you, NFL preseason, to be interesting on Friday night. I defy you. And then we'll get to pick some college football games, too, because I got some picks on the card ready to hand those out. Until then, enjoy Drake Toll. My name's Josh Graham. This has been Westwood One Sports Night.
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0: August 28th, and it's the Drake Toll Show. It is Pete Souza filling in for the great Drake Toll. That's like 50-50. That's good news or bad news, depending on what side you're on. But I'm happy to have you. Probably bad news that I'm in, but good news that Drake's out. Does that make sense? I'm here with Laura Menez, working the board in Southern California, and somewhere in Washington, D.C. is Addie Bates. And the question this morning, as we urge you to call in, 310-840-4910. Again, 310-840-4910. Not only, I got two questions for you. Do preseason games matter? Like, are you interested in preseason games? Do you put stake in them? And who should the Raiders start at quarterback? Because as of this morning, as of 4 or 5 hours ago, at the conclusion of the Raiders' final preseason game against the San Francisco 49ers in Las Vegas at Allegiant Stadium, Clint Kubiak still did not name a starter for the Raiders. Now, as Addie Bates likes to point out, everybody at this network wants Fernando to be quarterback one, except for herself and Chris Mack, our good friend from Pittsburgh. I would agree with them, by the way. So you can tack on one more at this network. And I think watching last night, I watched the whole game. Or should I say the whole Mendoza experience. Again, Pete Souza in for Drake Toll on a Friday morning. So happy to have you as we wrap up the Raiders preseason and try to make sense of this quarterback situation. But I would appreciate if everybody would stop pretending that Fernando Mendoza was one game away last night from being the Raiders starting quarterback, right? He wasn't. And I'm not quite sure what Clint Kubiak is doing, but I do know when the season starts that Kirk Cousins is going to be the starter. And I don't understand any kind of gamesmanship. Could possibly be, you know, you want to keep your week one opponent on its heels? I don't think so. It's the Miami Dolphins on September 12th. But he still doesn't have a starter. And I don't think there's any way it's going to be Mendoza, and I think that's just fine. Like, I know that's not nearly as exciting as everybody wants. And I know it won't get you as many clicks as you want, right, if you're out there trying to generate some content. But Fernando Mendoza wasn't ready to be the Raiders' starting quarterback before last night, and it was very obvious watching last night that he's not ready and that the Raiders really aren't ready for him to be their starting quarterback. And you know who understands that? I guess you'd say the Holy Trinity in Las Vegas right now, if you like football and you like the Raiders. Clint Kubiak, their head coach, John Spytek, their GM, and the handsome guy who wears the leather pants, Tom Brady. They are working on a new and improved Raiders culture, which, by the way, should have Tom Brady not wearing leather pants. Like, if you're gonna have a good culture, should leather pants be part of it if we're talking football? And we're talking about how your owner's dressing. Maybe your wide receiver or your quarterback. But when your 50-year-old owner is wearing leather pants, maybe that's a culture problem right there. I don't know if you saw the pictures of Brady in the leather pants earlier this week, but it might be worth a Google search. But the truth is that Tom Brady knows about winning football. And he knows about building culture. And I think this is a great sign if the Raiders do not start Carlos Mendoza. Or Fernando Mendoza, not Carlos Mendoza. And here's the reason why. This Raiders organization won't start Mendoza because there is a culture shift underway. For the first time in a long time, the Raiders aren't putting their football team, their organization, in a microwave. Here's a great example for you of how we got here with the Raiders, okay? Aiden O'Connell is entering his fourth season with the team. He has had four different head coaches, and he has had six different play callers. He's the Raiders' backup quarterback, or now his third-string quarterback for the Raiders. One more time, for the folks in the back, as they say. Aiden O'Connell has had four different head coaches and six different play callers over the course of 4 years. This isn't like a prison football team where inmates are like rotating in and out and we have different coaches and players. This is the NFL. Oh, and the Raiders once upon a time were the best kind of prison squad. But in recent years, they have been a jailbreak, the worst kind. Unorganized, organizational shifts. God rest Al Davis's soul. It hasn't been the same since. We had playoff appearances with Derek Carr, but we never had the Raiders' glory recaptured. And when you have four different head coaches and six different coordinators, and you don't develop any quarterbacks, if you're Aiden O'Connell, you're basically surviving. You're not developing. But the good news is that Raiders era has ended. Fernando Mendoza was the number one pick because the Raiders believe he is going to be their franchise quarterback, hopefully for the next decade or so, but not because they need him to beat Miami on September 13th. Kirk Cousins is going to start this year, and he's not an obstacle. He's an asset for Fernando Mendoza. And Mendoza, by the way, is the perfect guy to play number two. We all know, if there's one thing about this guy, we do all know, I should say, that he's extremely humble, a little goofy, which actually works in this regard, because you need him to be someone who can roll with the punches, right? Who can, at certain times, not take themselves too seriously, who is a sponge, who's ready to learn. We're not talking about a quarterback that's coming in. I watched the Vince Young documentary, which we'll talk about later on. Vince was the third pick in the draft, but as far as he was concerned, he was the best player in the world. And if Vince didn't start that year, there probably would have been trouble. Well, there wasn't trouble because Vince started. There was just trouble down the road. More of that coming up. Pete Souza in for Drake Toll. We want you to get involved here. 310-840-4910 as we tell you why it's great the Raiders are not going to start Fernando Mendoza, even though we're still waiting on Clint Kubiak to officially declare this. Do we have the sound from after the game, Addy and Laura, from Clint Kubiak? Because this was a shock to me. We're still waiting on it? Okay, well, I'll read you the quote as we wait on it. Following the game, Clint Kubiak speaking to the media, which this is a big shocker to me. Here's the quote, okay? He gathers and he says, "I still don't think we need to name anybody." Talking about the Raiders starting quarterback. Raiders lost last night, by the way, 18-12 at Allegiant Stadium. Did not score one touchdown, four field goals. "We have a lot of questions, and we want to watch the film and talk about everything with all the positions." Okay, that's a shock to me, because I think there's no way they won't start Kirk Cousins in game one. And I believe that Clint Kubiak is of the same opinion right now. But it still hasn't happened yet, which I find interesting. Now, I want to get more into the culture shift here with the Raiders, okay? Kirk Cousins is part of the plan for Fernando Mendoza. He started 167 games. There is no one better for Mendoza to learn under. And in a situation where, again, like I said earlier, the Raiders have gone pedal to the metal with every single changing quarterback, every single changing coach, there has not been any development. Again, Aiden O'Connell, four coaches and six play callers in 4 years, right? If you're going to win in the NFL, patience is exactly what will get it right. And here's your point that you got to stick on, right? The old Raiders kept changing the plan because the results weren't coming through fast enough. These Raiders, John Spytek, Tom Brady, and Clint Kubiak, they're finally willing to give the plan enough time to produce results. And truth be told, I can tell you this. This is going to be a wonderful measuring stick for us as far as this organization, and if I'm right about them. If the Raiders do start Fernando Mendoza, it's an unfortunate unchanging of the guard. But I don't think they will. I think they'll 100% start Kirk Cousins. And in starting Kirk Cousins, there's a level of acceptance that right now isn't the time, and I'm going to get into that in 2 seconds, but that the future is very bright. But the developmental aspect of Kirk Cousins' game needs to take place, and it's going to have to take place over the course of this year and maybe a little bit afterwards. And we could see him starting this year, but the immediate future really as an organization, it's not bleak for the Raiders, but it certainly isn't something you should be optimistic about this season. And let's just take a look at the division, right? You've got Sean Payton and Bo Nix in Denver. You have Andy Reid and Patrick Mahomes in Kansas City. And you have Justin Herbert and Jim Harbaugh in San Diego. In L.A., excuse me. I'm old. Stuck in my ways, maybe. But if you think about that, right? Like, your division is jam-packed with talent. And the time is definitely not now. Here's the good news. Those three coaches are moving towards the end, probably, of their careers. Not tomorrow, maybe not the next day, but it's coming. So you've got a big-time future with Fernando Mendoza and Clint Kubiak. And there really isn't any putting it in a microwave. And look, if you guys didn't watch the game last night, good news, I did. But I also had the opportunity to listen to Rich Gannon call the game, or he was in analysis on the game. I was watching the Raiders feed, which was fantastic. It always does feel, you know, I grew up as a kid, like, loving the Raiders, right? Like, the Raiders. And it's not what it used to be. And when they play, like, they play the autumn wind in the commercial breaks and stuff, and I love it. But when it's like, and the Raiders are down 12-8 after, like, another blown drive, and they play the autumn wind going to break, it doesn't necessarily feel right. Like, when you play that autumn wind song, that bum-bum-ba-na-bum-ba-na-bum-ba-na, you know, you need that to the sounds of, like, a Raiders broadcaster. Maybe even in recent years, right? God bless him, he's getting better now. But, like, Greg Papa, he's now the radio play-by-play guy for the 49ers, going through some health struggles. They do expect him to be back, by the way, maybe for his second game of the season, Colin, when the 49ers come back from Australia. But, you know, you expect that to be a little bit more celebratory of a situation for the Raiders. They play it in a preseason game where they're losing 8-12. Feels a little clumsy, right? But last night watching the game, it showed us that Mendoza isn't ready. And, you know, listening to Rich Gannon, he talked about he's getting through his progressions, but when he gets through his progressions, he's not quite sure what to do. When he is dropping back to pass, his feet are somewhat happy. And his balls, he's a live wire. Like, he's throwing balls maybe with a little too much velocity and maybe high and away, just kind of all over the place. Now, I want you to hear, I actually have a show, the Pete Souza Show, and just a little while ago, I had a chance to catch up with Rich Gannon, played MVP for the Raiders, played quarterback for the Raiders. And, you know, when you lend, or when you start to think about the development for Fernando Mendoza and where that's going to happen, it is great news that he is going to be developing under Clint Kubiak. Let's take a listen.
1: You know, what got Clint Kubiak the job is his ability to, I think, develop that position. You go back to early parts of his career when he was a quarterback coach and then eventually, you know, being the offensive coordinator in Seattle and having the success with Sam. He's not going to give that up. Like, I think that's the biggest mistake coaches make. You know, you finally get to the point where you're recognized for the work you're doing. You become a head coach, then you hand those duties over to somebody else. He's not going to do that.
0: So the development of Fernando Mendoza is already underway. The only issue now is that preseason's over. So there really aren't enough reps for him to continue to develop at such a rapid rate. Now, that's the bad news. The good news is, knowing NFL organizations, like I kind of have a feel for them, Kirk Cousins is the dude that will work extra after practice. I can remember when I was with the I did public relations for the Charlotte Hornets, who at the time when I was working with them were the Bobcats, right? So Charlotte drafted Adam Morrison. Remember him, the guy with the mustache? Just like he looked like an out of work porn star who was about to be like an NBA player who was phased out rather quickly, which is what happened. But he was the third pick in the draft, and one of the reasons he never stuck. And Adam was a super cool dude, and he was a nasty hoops player with the fire in his belly, but he didn't want to do the extra work. And what I mean by that was, after practice early in his career, when maybe he wasn't getting the run that he got at Gonzaga, right? Maybe he wasn't playing as much basketball as he was accustomed to playing. The idea was for him to get shots up after the game or after practice with J.B. Bickerstaff, now the head coach of the Detroit Pistons. And Adam, who you would have thought was some kind of gym rat, they couldn't keep him in the facility. After practices, they'd be like, Adam, you going to shoot with JB? Take like, you know, whatever, 50 shots, or, and then he was gone. Or he would just disappear and not take the shots. Reps are important early in your career when maybe you're not getting them in an entire football or basketball game. So Fernando Mendoza is now, because my belief is there's no way he's the starter. He's going to be the backup. So Fernando Mendoza is going to need to put in the extra work, which I don't think any of us have a hard time believing that he's going to do. But he's going to have to put in the work after practice. And here's another thing. We heard what Rich Gannon said to me. I'll tell you what he said last night. He said there are not enough reps right now in the day for Fernando Mendoza. That's how badly he needs development. That's what we saw last night. Like, this is not a guy who is ready to start and kick tail in the NFL. And the good news is this is a guy who doesn't need to start right now and kick tail in the NFL. The Raiders are no longer about throwing the program or the organization in a microwave, right? They're no longer about Aiden O'Connell's experience, four coaches and six play callers in 4 years. This Raiders regime is about development. And that development is going to take place over the course of this football season for Fernando Mendoza. But now, and we know the NFL, we are shifting to game prep, to game week, which means that all the emphasis and all the repetitions are based on winning that week. So Fernando Mendoza is the backup quarterback. He's not going to be getting the lion's share of reps like he's been getting in training camp, thanks to a guy like Kirk Cousins. I mean, Kirk Cousins has started 167 NFL games. He's good. He's good on reps right now. And watching him last night, he was 8 for 11. I mean, he didn't set the world on fire, but he certainly looked comfortable. So we turn the page now to the regular season, and now we await Clint Kubiak's official word as to who will be the starter. But I can tell you, come hell or high water, it is going to be Kirk Cousins, and that is going to be the right move. Patience is now a friend of the Raiders, right? There's no more like, hey, let's figure this out right now because we need to generate money, or we need to generate excitement, or we need to go back and recapture the Raiders' glory. We just moved to Las Vegas. We've got another head coach. You know, it was Antonio Pierce, then it was Pete Carroll, and now we're settling down, right? We've got Tom Brady with a big-time role now. We have John Spytak, who is there because of Tom Brady, and we have Clint Kubiak, who's going to develop Fernando Mendoza. So on September 13th, when the Raiders play the Dolphins and Kirk Cousins takes the field as a starting quarterback and Fernando Mendoza is a backup, he'll be the first number one pick in the NFL draft since 2018 not to start his opening game. Baker Mayfield was the last one. Things have worked out okay for him. Imagine if he had started off with an organization that wanted to commit to him for decades, or at least a decade. It's the NFL, right? That's what the Raiders want from Fernando Mendoza, and that is a great idea. I'm Pete Souza filling in for Drake Toll. Man, we are off to a hot start right now. I'll tell you who needs to get off to a hot start this year. Bill Belichick. And if he doesn't, the curtain could come down early for maybe the best NFL football coach of all time. We're talking about that. We're talking about the NFL preseason coming up. 310-840-4910. That's the phone number. 310-840-4910. Pete Souza in for Drake Toll. Give us a call. We'll be back in a moment.
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0: Laura Juris Dixon, Andrea Bocelli,
1: it's Pete Souza, and he's in for Drake Toll. Anytime we can hear just a little bit of the sounds of Drake Toll.
2: That ball had a family, a wife, four kids, living in the suburbs.
1: I mean, the guy is always charged up, and we are charged up this morning on Westwood One. Thank you so much for joining us. And once again, Pete Souza filling in for Drake Toll. Addie Bates producing us from Washington, D.C. Laura Menez in Southern California on the Wheels of Steel. And the phone number, 310-840-4910. Get involved. Do you put stake in preseason games? Or if you don't want to talk about that, tell me who the heck should be the starting quarterback for the Raiders. We're waking up this morning and Clint Kubiak still can't seem to find the time or the way to name a starter. So I believe without question that the job is Kirk Cousins. I'm curious as to why we have not named a starter yet. Maybe it's a week one thing where Clint Kubiak just wants to do it almost like, okay, now it's the regular season. Now we're gearing up for week one. Because truth be told, if we're really going to focus on what they're focusing on, cut down day is Sunday. And that is the question now is whether the Raiders are going to keep three quarterbacks, which I believe they will because Aiden O'Connell has played well this year. And there are a lot of questions around that quarterback room. But you also want to keep into consideration that the more time Aiden O'Connell spends under center this year for the Raiders in any capacity, those are reps that Fernando Mendoza could be getting. So we're looking forward to getting a little more clarity on the Raiders starting quarterback job. But I think it's clear as day that it's going to be Kirk Cousins. And I think that's great for the organization. More preseason football last night. Steelers playing pretty well. Will Howard playing great. Let's listen to a little bit of sound last night. This is the Steelers' first touchdown, a 13-yard scamper for Jermaine Bernard. Let's take a listen.
3: Joe Brady wanted to see Ray Davis return punts at night. He's done it during the day, and that's why he had him back there.
1: That was actually a muff punt, but I mean, let's turn the page to some good news now. Let's get the touchdown.
3: Quick pass to Bernard, slips a tackle, and he takes it in for a touchdown. The rookie second rounder out of Alabama puts Pittsburgh on the board.
1: Now, the reason I wanted to let you guys hear that was because Will Howard's playing some ball. 9 of 15 last night, two touchdowns, one interception. And I think that's super important that you've got an emergence there for Will Howard, because you also have Drew Aller in the mix. And there's no way that Aaron Rodgers is going to finish the season as the starting quarterback for the Pittsburgh Steelers. So the more work those dudes can get, losing last night, the Steelers did 28-27, that's good news. Again, Buffalo winning 28-27 over the Pittsburgh Steelers. My buddy who I call games with for ESPN, Lijie Douzable, played 10 years in the NFL. And Lijie and I are going to Utah next week, not like a couples trip. We have a couple of games. We have Thursday night, Idaho at Utah. It's on ESPNU. And then we go across the state, or just down the road really, to Provo for BYU's opener on Saturday night. But Lijie played for the Jets, and he also does preseason for the Jets. And he was doing Jets television with Bob Wischusen just a week ago. And he had the Jets and the Steelers. And he was very clear to me in his concern for the offensive line of the Steelers to be able to protect anybody, let alone Aaron Rodgers. And what a concern that is, right? Like if Aaron Rodgers does not have a solid offensive line to play behind, things could get ugly fast for the Steelers. And we could be hearing, hopefully for Steelers fans, right, more highlights and more sound of touchdowns like we did, because
4: I woke up yesterday morning with a spring in my step.
5: Start later, please.
4: I could never know where the day was.
5: Fast forward at.
6: Listen up. The ratings just came in for last month. We are number one. 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
7: Super duper, gang. Yeah. Super duper.
6: That's nice. 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Knee
0: Yes.
5: Boy, that is good news.

0: All right, welcome to the Power Trip Morning Show. It is Friday, August 28th of 2026. Giant show today. My God, we're loaded. My name is Corey Cove. I'm in St. Louis Park, Minnesota. There's Zach Halverson. Good morning, Zach.
1: Good morning.
0: There's John Creasel. Hi, John Creasel.
2: What's up?
0: And then in Las Vegas, Nevada, Meat Sauce Paul Lambert and Chris Hockey.
3: Hello, everyone. How is everybody?
4: What time did you guys go to bed last night, or are you still awake? I know Paul is not still awake.
3: No chance. You know me well. Yeah no way. I went to bed probably about 9:30.
4: Okay.
3: So, Hawk, let's just say... you can tell what time Hockey went to bed by about 2 minutes ago. He showed me a sex doll he wants to buy off Facebook Marketplace.
4: Greasy.
3: So he's real tired.
5: First of all, I wouldn't buy one off Facebook Marketplace because that means it's used. And even I am not going to do that.
4: No.
5: Second of all, no, I'm not. Now you don't buy a used one. No, you don't. Second of all, we did have a really good discussion. And by the way, don't pretend you didn't agree with me. Because one of the things we talked about, Corey, and I know you agree with me, Corey, when I say this. One of the things that I love about...
3: Oh, boy.
5: One of those things I love about watching those robots run those foot races is that's one step closer to having sex.
4: Jeez.
5: Am I right or am I wrong?
4: The thing about Facebook Marketplace, too, is there is a method to their madness. For instance, I keep being solicited for... purchasing like a cabin. I don't need a cabin, but I must have been talking about it.
5: And
4: like camper trailers. You're getting sex dolls.
3: Oh my God.
0: Yeah, it's always listening.
1: And Hawk, in the words of the great Dick Enrico, why buy new when slightly used will do?
3: At one point, he turned his phone to me and he showed me this very attractive woman, and it was simply just a sleepwear ad.
5: Yeah.
3: He needs help.
5: Yeah.
3: He's too horny.
4: Sydney Sweeney ad?
3: No, it was just some normal lady.
5: It wasn't normal about that lady. That was top 10 out of 10. Let me tell you guys something. Here's the problem. Here's the mistake that I made yesterday. I slept almost all day, right? And then I got up and I walked from here... to Circus.
0: That's a long walk.
3: He honked me.
5: You have no idea how long the walk was, and you have no idea how
4: You're
5: much,
4: right, I don't.
5: Right.
3: Yeah. Well, at least you don't take a cart, John.
5: My life was in absolute danger multiple times.
4: Of course.
5: Because I walked through neighborhoods I shouldn't have been walking through.
1: I saw some tings
5: yesterday, dude.
0: What are you doing?
4: You've been in some greasy areas, though, so you're fine. Like, you have a look to you if you got to flip that switch.
5: Yeah.
4: They know that you lived on Skid Row, you know, and you just nod, hey, what's up? And they're like, no, he's cool.
5: Don't make eye contact, and you have your hands shake a little bit.
3: Yeah.
5: You give them a little weirdness to you, man. You give them a little stuff to you where you're like, they look at you and they think, he might have as much of a problem as I do. But I'm still, that said, I did have one guy look at me and said, I don't know if he was commenting on the fact that I was in a neighborhood that I shouldn't have been in, or if he was just asking a question because he listens to the show. He asked me if I was F-word crazy.
3: Yeah.
5: That's what he asked me. And at the point, I was like... I might be.
3: Yeah, how long do you have?
5: I kept walking and walking because I had to get out of the slot machines. I had to get away from the slot machine. So I got up. We did the radio show.
3: Yep.
5: We got done doing the radio show. Saucy and I were going to go in a Uber down to the Strip, and we were going to take our morning walk. But his Uber never came.
3: It never showed up.
4: What?
5: Which is
3: It was on like the other side of it. I said we're in the Garage Mahal. Never came.
4: Did it update you and say, like, it just wasn't getting closer? Or
3: it just never got closer. And then finally, I saw it. It was over, like, probably two blocks away. And then we'd been there, Hawk. What do you think? We waited a half hour?
4: Jesus.
5: Yeah,
3: and,
5: for sure.
3: And I just canceled it, and it was probably a blessing in disguise.
5: Yeah, because I went up and we gambled for – we had breakfast, a delicious breakfast.
3: Yeah, it was great.
5: We talked trash about everybody we know. and then gambled a little bit and then went to bed. I slept for far too long. And then I woke up. I was like, well, what is the only thing I can do other than gamble right now? So I just started walking. And I ended up at the greatest casino in America, Circus.
4: How did it go there?
3: He went to Slots So Fun.
5: I had to turn my A word around and walk my A word back to Sahara, and there I killed the Sahara.
4: Sahara's a cool spot. Yeah, it's what once they reopened it or redid it or whatever. Yeah, it's just in a it's on its own kind of right there. I mean,
3: it's
4: the
3: greasy.
4: Strat is close, but yeah,
5: dude. The Strat.
3: You went there, too.
5: I went to the Strat, too.
1: Why?
3: Right.
1: What are you doing?
5: Dude, I needed some safety.
3: Yeah, he needed to leave. Right? He was in the spin cycle. Yeah.
5: I walked into the Stratosphere and went into the bathroom, and I was like, I don't think I want to sit on that toilet seat. I think what I'm about to release is cleaner than this toilet. You know what I mean?
4: Jeez.
3: Yeah.
1: Jeez.
4: The Strat, I went there, last time I went there, it had been recently renovated, and it was fine. And then I would go to the top there, the top of the world, great restaurant.
5: Sure. If you come in the side door, which is only open during the daytime, don't go to the restrooms right there because... anybody can make it through that side door right there. And I'm going to tell you, it's greasy. But I saw some stuff yesterday. I ain't going to lie to you. I saw a gentleman.
3: Oh, yeah.
5: Oh, here comes Mark Parrish.
3: Petty.
5: I saw a gentleman who had a part of his face skin wide open.
3: He looked like his skull was escaping from his face.
5: He had a hole in his head.
4: So this had been there a while?
5: Yes.
4: Okay, so it wasn't like an accident or something.
5: Yeah. No, he was, and he was looking at me, and
3: Dad,
5: I had to open the door. I was walking into a gas station, convenience store, because I needed a Gatorade, because it's 109 degrees, by the way.
3: And it didn't have slot machines, so we knew
5: it
3: was good.
5: It had three slot machines, by the way. I did not play the slot machines, because when I saw the gentleman with the gaping head wound, and I'm kidding you not, it was a gaping head wound. Yeah, Mark, that's the only face to make. It was a gaping head wound. You're right. I just thought to myself, is it rude to look at the door handle and then look at him as if I'm not sure I should touch this door handle because gaping head wound guy just touched this door handle, I'm sure of it. So I touched it. So I may be dying of some kind of disease.
4: That must have been the guy that my dad had met many times because he always threatened to drill a hole in someone's head and F some sense into them.
5: Wow.
4: Yeah. This guy probably had met my dad many years before.
5: This guy might need a second visit with your dad.
3: Jeffrey Dahmer literally met your dad.
5: Yeah.
4: So Jesus.
5: That was an interesting walk, and I got a lot of steps in, and I
4: bet.
5: I saw some things, and I've seen the Strat and the Sahara, and made my way all the way to Circus Circus.
4: So you took, like, Main Street down then, right?
5: I took 4th Street quite a ways.
4: Okay.
5: Because it's hard to explain, but I'm going to tell everybody who comes out here with the Power Trip in November, don't do what I did.
3: Yeah, stay here. Stay here. Yeah.
2: Hopefully most of them know that.
4: You need to do what our friend did. Remember, Paul, when they had been at the strip club very, very late.
3: Oh, yeah.
4: And so we were getting up for breakfast, and he was rolling in. He walked back from the strip club, but he walked on the interstate.
3: Yeah.
4: Which we were at first kind of like, that's insane. However, you're not going to get stabbed walking on the side of the highway, most likely. Side roads, roll of the dice.
5: Just forget it.
4: Yep. The roulette wheel off the strip, the roulette wheel of life has like quintuple zeros.
3: Oh, yeah. He was too hammered. They wouldn't put him in an Uber.
5: Yeah.
3: After he told somebody he was with, he got promoted, so then they spent a ton of money at the strip club.
4: Yeah. They spent like $5,000 on him to celebrate his promotion. Then the next day, he's like, I didn't get promoted.
5: Oh, my God. Are you kidding me?
3: But the best part, John knows this, he told them that his boss texted him that he was promoted at like 1 a.m.
4: And it was believed until the next day when they were connecting the dots going, why would your boss text you on Sunday at like 1 a.m. or 10 p.m. Minnesota time?
3: Yeah. So good.
1: Sauce, are you winning?
3: I went to mine and John's old faithful, Willy Wonka, and the new machine took care of me. It's a pretty fun bit. Yeah,
4: I like that one.
3: I had to stop for a while.
5: Yeah.
3: I was in the spin cycle a little, but I've battled back. You know, as my slot machine wizard over there would say, he didn't raise no quitter. So, we'll be back at it today, but it's been, man, I can't tell you, and I'm not doing this because, we're here, but this spot is unbelievable,
4: dude. It is the
3: hotel rooms are awesome. It's just a fun awesome spot to be in. I can't wait until we're all here in November. It's going to be so fun.
4: The underrated aspect of what they do, and I heard yesterday you guys were talking about that you're going to likely have a chance to meet Derek Stevens, or you did last night. Just, it would be honestly like one of us having a ton of money and saying, I want to build a casino that we like. Because he's one of us. He's a normal dude, very wealthy, successful businessman, but he's a regular dude.
5: Out of Detroit, right? Am I right?
4: Yep. So he bought Fitzgerald up Fremont there.
3: Yeah, Hawk walked past that.
4: Turned it into the D. as a nod to Detroit.
5: We were there last night.
4: And then eventually bought Glitter Gulch, Las Vegas Club, which is where you are now. They leveled it and built this beauty.
3: Oh,
4: and
3: it's the best.
4: They check your ID going in, and that's a way to make sure that bad people aren't getting in there, and they know who's in there. And at the first time I went there, I was like, what the heck? What are we doing here? But then when you spend time there, you're like, they're doing it right. This is the way you should do it, because it's just, once you're in there, it's just perfect.
3: It's perfect. I'm sitting in the booth that we sat in when we watched NFL Sunday last November.
4: When you were freaking out about MacArthur every 5 seconds, I had to tell you to shut up.
3: But we were all right. But it's just a lovely spot, man. And when we're all down there in November, it's going to be so fun, dude. This place, as we said yesterday on the air, Aaron, one of the guys that works here, they were blown away by how many people are going to show up here in November. Yeah. It's awesome, dude. Yeah. They love us here, and it's just a great spot to be.
4: There'll still be more, too. These numbers aren't final. I talked to a bunch of people that are, they haven't pulled the trigger on it yet, but they're fixing to, so.
3: And they're fixing to dance.
5: I'll tell you, part of the people that are here with us from iHeartRadio are staying down at the D, and they said the rooms down there are great, too, so it's exciting. We're going to be, listen, if you've only been on the Strip in Vegas and you haven't stayed down here, this place, Circa, and the D are fantastic places. The hotels are great. There's some crunchiness to the streets out here, don't get me wrong, but you guys know I'm not just saying this. I kind of like it.
3: Yeah.
5: I mean, he loves it. I like that. I you got to roll the dice. Is that a stripper or is that a hooker?
4: There's no danger. Fremont Street is safe.
5: Well, there's so much security.
3: Yeah, yes. There's cops everywhere.
4: It has a little bit of that grime to it, which Circa, you could lift Circa and set it anywhere on the Strip, and it would be the nicest casino on the Strip, and I'm not kidding.
6: Awesome.
4: Yeah, it's like, it's perfect because I love it because I'm greasy. So I like that I can go outside and be
5: Let's
4: with
5: get
4: my
5: greasy.
4: People.
6: It's not a free
3: John,
6: the on this show.
3: Yeah.
6: A little greasy.
3: John, one of the last times we were here a couple years ago, we got a little hazed with the booze. Where is that pizza place we went to?
4: It's Pizza Rock. It's over by downtown Grand. So it's the road perpendicular to Fremont.
3: All right. Yep. All right, I'll go there today.
4: You have to. It's that deep dish.
3: Oh,
4: slaps.
3: Yeah, that sounds amazing.
5: You can find a deep dish here.
3: Yeah.
5: Right
3: here we go.
5: You sure can.
7: What's the Ben Maller update?
5: He'll be here. He just sent me a text. He's running a little bit late. He's going to be around 4. He's on his way here right now.
7: Very cool.
5: Yeah, he's going to jump on. He'll sit in my seat here and take over. But, yeah, he's not even on the air, man. He sent me a text at 12:55 a.m. local time here and said, yeah, I'll be in there right at the top of the show. So I'm like, all right.
3: Yes.
5: He must never sleep, man.
7: Yeah, maybe not.
5: He must never sleep.
3: He's great, dude.
5: Yeah.
7: He's great.
5: So that's, again, like way back when I started telling my story, that was my problem. I slept too much during the day yesterday, so I could not sleep last night. I think I finally fell asleep like at 12:45 or something like that. My alarm went off.
3: We can tell.
5: Hey, how dare you, man? I'm feeling good. I'm leaving the show today at 8, which is 6 here, right, as everybody starts getting in for the initials, because I got to go get on a plane to go to Denver because we got Vikings football
3: Hell
5: tonight,
3: baby. Hell yeah,
5: baby.
3: Dude.
4: Awesome.
5: Let's go.
3: Hell yeah.
5: Let's go.
3: Corey, are you excited?
7: It's almost over. I will watch 0 seconds of it. Cannot wait. But, no, Denver's lovely. You'll have a great time.
5: Corey.
7: Go on.
5: I'm sorry. There's a lot of big differences between you and I.
7: Sure.
5: I've known you for a long time.
3: He wouldn't have walked to Circus Circus.
7: Nope.
5: He might have. Not to Circus Circus, but he might have walked that far. But you know what the biggest difference between you and I is? Number one is while we were getting ready for the show, you were on your phone, and I could see over your shoulder the whole time what you were looking at on your phone. That's not what I would have been looking at.
7: No, it's just scrolling Instagram.
3: Yeah. No, he would have been scrolling Instagram, but it would have been a completely different situation.
5: Yep. Yeah, yep. Instamams.
3: Yeah.
7: Yep. Or again, we know somebody that had once an algorithm so messed up that he had to spend an entire weekend looking up college football highlights to eliminate the algorithm.
5: Who was that?
3: Oh,
7: don't know. Can't possibly guess who that would be.
3: He's really excited for next Thursday's football game.
5: Can't imagine. Can't imagine who that was. Can't imagine.
7: Maybe I'll just sit here on my phone and scroll Gutter Helmet ads.
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7: No, seriously, what a star-studded show today. We got Creasel and Parrish right out of the gate. Right, Ben Maller is going to join the two of you in Las Vegas in a couple of seconds. Mr. Z in a little bit. But then how about Marnie's going to be here later?
5: Yep.
7: Kelsey Cook, who's having just a gigantic, 2 weeks. Yeah. We'll talk to her about that. Audra Martin, Brett Blakemore, Rick Fields, $123,000 up for grabs for the St. Paul Federal Credit Union Initials jackpot at 8:15 and semifinal number 2 of the Initials Invitational. And you guys square off next Friday.
5: Yeah.
3: Yeah, hell yeah, dude.
5: It all comes down to this, man.
3: It's going to be fun.
5: If you live through pizza, whatever, today. Pizza Rack.
3: Yeah.
5: Yeah.
3: Well, if you can make it to the airport without stopping at Slots of Fun, you'll make it to the game.
5: If I feel it, Colin, I'm turning left, brother. They don't need me. They can get through this last preseason game without me.
7: No, I'm the wrong person to say this, Sauce, because I have 7 of this exact sweatshirt. But are you wearing the same sweatshirt? Have you changed?
3: Everything else I have on is... I only brought one sweatshirt, and because of the GLP nice ones and, I'm on, yep. I'm cold all the time.
7: And all good casinos are nicely air-conditioned.
3: Yeah, yes. So that's why. Yeah, it's the same thing, but everything else is... I pulled the core yesterday.
7: Double shower?
3: I double showered yesterday because I needed...
1: That's hot.
3: Yeah, yeah, yeah. So, I am wearing the same thing, but everything else underneath it is different, including my Dundies.
7: Oh, cool.
5: He's panties.
7: More of the Power Trip Morning Show after this. 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

0: right, welcome back to the Power Trip Morning Show, Friday, August 28th. Mark Parrish is here. Good morning, Mark.
1: Good morning, guys. How are we doing?
0: Mark, John, John, Mark.
2: Hi,
1: Greece. I missed you.
2: Missed you, too.
0: John, Mark, Paul. If Paul was just here, we could do the John, Mark, Paul bit again. Remember that bit?
1: Oh, yeah.
0: God, I love that bit. Hi, Paul.
3: Hey, Daddy. How are you?
0: Good.
3: Hawk was going to buy an old vacuum on Facebook Marketplace.
4: Don't call her that. It wasn't just a vacuum. It was one of those wet vacs.
3: Oh.
4: I had to look up what that meant, though. I don't need that.
2: Every household needs to have a wet vac.
4: Honestly, dude, I feel you. I feel you. That's what I'm thinking, too. I might buy that.
0: Chris does spend a lot of time on Facebook Marketplace.
3: He loves it.
4: Listen, man.
3: He loves it.
4: I like buying things. People have things to sell.
0: I don't think I've ever been on it. Dumb question. Do you have to have Facebook to be on Facebook Marketplace? Because I've never had Facebook.
4: Well, sure.
2: I have a friend who his Facebook profile is just, I'm only on here for Facebook Marketplace. That is his profile. Like, and he doesn't friend anyone. Or
0: Not interested in socializing.
2: Nope.
0: He wants to buy stuff.
2: Yeah.
0: All right. Can't blame him.
1: Yeah.
4: Did you guys see that third-year Minnesota Vikings quarterback J.J. McCarthy didn't practice on Wednesday? Coach Kevin O'Connell said he still hopes McCarthy can start Friday's final preseason game in Denver. O'Connell said Wednesday's absence is due to McCarthy's lingering ankle injury from Saturday's preseason game against the Baltimore Ravens. McCarthy's played the first quarter and took several hits while in the pocket. Hobbled off the field Saturday, didn't return, even though the Vikings had planned for him to play at least one more drive. McCarthy practiced Monday and Tuesday. O'Connell said he missed Wednesday's quasi-scrimmage with the expectation that more time to heal would help his chances of being available on Friday. So I guess there's a very good chance he'll play tonight if he's healthy.
2: Well, and
4: this according to The Athletic.
2: The fact that the coach is saying he's hopeful that he will play, he's saying the injury isn't that serious. So if you're J.J. McCarthy, you need to cowboy the F up.
0: Oh, yeah.
3: You are correct.
2: Get your ass out there and get some reps. Otherwise, see you later. Show some toughness.
3: Yeah,
2: Carson Wentz was more injured than I was last year and still was out there, basically a shell of a human being, but giving it his all, showing heart. And then there's this kid who... The talent is there. I don't care what anyone says. He is talented. His problem is between the ears. You can't fix that. That is the biggest problem. And toughness is not something you can teach. He doesn't have it.
0: He's got a cowboy up, Zach. He's got to put on a cute little leather vest and a cowboy hat with a brim and some chaps.
5: Maybe some spurs.
2: He's picturing
0: some
2: spurs, it right
0: some
2: now.
0: Cowboy boots, a really thick belt.
4: Whoa.
0: That's as tight as possible.
5: Big old buckle.
3: From some

0: sourcing I did yesterday because I had to get out of the spin. I think he gets traded this weekend. That's what I've gathered from people who would know. I think he gets traded this weekend.
1: If I'm another team, I'd be absolutely willing to take a late round gamble.
0: I think he gets traded to Miami.
2: Just a flyer.
1: And then you look at if maybe a change of scenery. I don't know. Is it the system is too complex for him and he's being overcoached? I don't know. But right now, and the toughness thing is what drives me nuts.
0: No, and you're 100% correct, John, as we talked about last year. He self-diagnosed himself a concussion.
1: Yeah, he WebMD'd on the sideline and was like, I'm out for the rest of the game, you guys.
0: I just think it's best for both parties if they move on and they will take a sixth or seventh round pick for him and just move on.
3: Hey, Parrish.
2: Yes.
3: Have you ever run into, and I'm not saying this is what's happening, I'm just listening to you guys talking. I'm trying to think of the different situations, different scenarios here. Like if it's possible that, and I'm not saying O'Connell's doing this, but for a coach to use the media to get to a player and say, you need to play this game, you need to toughen up a little bit. Again, I'm not saying that's what's happening here, but have you ever seen that happen in hockey before?
2: All the time.
3: I wondered about that.
2: Yeah. There were some coaches that you'd play for where that's how you'd find out everything. They wouldn't really talk to you as, you know, one-on-one as a human being.
3: Really?
2: You'd have to kind of read the paper to see how they felt about you and see how your game was. So, yeah, absolutely, that's used quite a bit. And yeah, the other thing, too, is like the pressure. Like, you know, who knows how much pressure he's putting on himself or that he just feels. So a change of pace for him could be is probably just as welcome as the Vikings need to move on. It's just one of those things that sometimes they just don't work in some city. Maybe he'll go on and be just fine and find his way into a starting position. I think he's still got a ton to show to get that. But yeah, I agree with Chris. It's just time to move on. It's enough is enough. And yeah, he's so injured. And I agree, as a young guy, you got to show something. Like you said, you show your character, show your heart, show your toughness. And there's just, we have not seen really anything from him.
1: And because we haven't seen anything from him, and I will say, though, I mean, last year he showed flashes that almost none of the quarterbacks we've drafted have shown.
2: Yeah.
1: That's why there is a lot of talent there. But with how it went, and, you know, last year kind of, I think, overplaying some of his injuries, this year, is this a situation where this is his passive-aggressive way to force his way out? Whereas the coaches, without publicly saying or having his agents being like, he wants out, he needs to go, he's not the starter, he deserves a chance somewhere. Yeah. You could have this injury thing to just kind of show, like, he doesn't want to be out there for this team anymore. Wentz should be the number two, and if he's not, then something is crazy wrong. I don't know, but it's, yes.
4: So if it's over, let's say it is over, and Sauce is right, and it's a trade this weekend, and he's out the door. If we look at his entire run with the Minnesota Vikings, how much blame do we put on him for it not working out? How much blame do we put on the organization? And how much do we put on just bad luck and injuries?
1: I think.
4: How much does McCarthy have to own?
1: I'd say at least half of it.
0: But half of it's a good number.
1: Half of it, but the Vikings evaluated him. A lot of the critique of him entering the draft has proven to be mostly correct. So it's evaluating, it's him, his performance, because truly you can will yourself out there and gut it out to an extent, and he hasn't done that. And so that is where it tips the scales to the, you know, maybe 55% McCarthy or 60% McCarthy, 40% team.
2: Yeah, it's hard to gauge, obviously, without being truly on the inside, mm-hmm. you know, and seeing it, you know, as the team has or
1: where Zach wants to be,
2: teammates, exactly.
0: My God,
2: but brilliant. Yeah, I mean, he's
0: you're on camera.
2: He has showed that he has the tools, but just not quite the toolbox to put them all together.
4: Mm-hmm. All right, I'm looking at Ben Maller back there walking around. Right, so Ben's in the building. So let's come back. We'll do front page sports. Ben Maller will join the Power Trip Morning Show. 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First show in KFAN history to go 25 straight, something we're very proud of. We'll talk a lot about that between now and November. This is the Power Trip Morning Show. I'm a fan.
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22: From the KFGO News Center, I'm Austin Erickson. Fargo police ask you to avoid the area of University Drive from 12th to 13th Avenue South because of an ongoing incident. The department made the announcement around 3:45 this morning and hasn't given out any other information. 22-year-old Garrett Koontz of Mandan avoids prison time for a deadly distracted driving crash near Valley City after pleading guilty to manslaughter. In December, Koontz pickup struck and killed 27-year-old pedestrian Gerson Mejia on I-94. Under a plea deal, Koontz received a 10-year suspended sentence, 3 years of probation, and 1,000 hours of community service. The family of Ian Fry, the man who died in a T-bone crash south of Fargo, requests a planned tribute doesn't happen. It was planned for tomorrow at County Roads 14 and 81, where Fry was killed by a vehicle traveling at triple-digit speeds early Sunday morning. The tribute requested people drive by the crash site and honk their car horn in remembrance. From the KFGO News Center, I'm Austin Erickson.
4: Then you're in Vegas. You know what I'm saying? Like, it's not like you're just sleeping in or going on a vacation. You're going to gamble. You're in God's country.
0: Yeah, I was out. I was at a steak place last night. One of my listeners kind of runs a place out here. So we went out, and we've been living at large, and it's still beautiful, toasty, 97 degrees outside. So it's picture-perfect Chamber of Commerce kind of day.
4: Yeah, and you have a Maller meet-and-greet, what, tomorrow?
0: Yes. Today is Friday. So tomorrow we're doing something over at this place called the Stakeout Bar and Grill. And we've invited a bunch of people. Who knows who's going to show up? But I'm hoping Mouthwash Mike will show up, my guy, the star, who's from Minnesota. One of your guys told me. I didn't know that. He's from Minnesota, and he's a legend out here. Unfortunately, down on his luck, but yeah, hopefully he'll be there and some a bunch of people RSVP. Unlike your group, you know, you guys, when you do an event, everyone who says he's going to be there shows up. My people, they might end up in a gutter somewhere, so I don't know what's going to happen.
1: You said this was like, you said, okay, today's Friday, whatever. Working your shift, do you struggle consistently figuring out which day of the week it is?
0: Yeah, I don't know. Because I generally think, I don't know how, I mean, you guys have, to me, morning radio is the worst. I've done it. I mean, it's hard your body. Seriously, I don't know how you guys do it. Because I work overnight. I'm more of a night person. And then, but I stay up. I don't sleep very much. And then it is odd because I kind of think the new day starts when you wake up. Mm-hmm. So I'm kind of like, I've been up all night. So for me, I'm still kind of like, it's Thursday, but I know it's Friday. And it's one of those weird deals. But yeah, that's the toll, man. We need battle pay here. Because these hours, your hours, this is not that easy. You're not supposed to be up at these hours, I think.
4: Why don't we send a group email to iHeart Corporate and see if that's...
3: Right. Yeah, hazardous duty pay. Yeah.
0: Listen, they say guaranteed human. We're human, all right? And...
4: Barely.
0: Absolutely.
4: Ben, are you? I know your guy Eddie Garcia back in the day was a big hockey guy, but are you a hockey guy or not?
0: I'm not casual. Really? I covered the Kings. I was there when the end of Gretzky, when he was kind of like washed up, kind of near the end of that, and I was out there. I have fond memories of that. But like day to day, no. Sure. Like you guys, if there's something controversial, I'm into it. I just actually had lunch with my old pal Eddie. He was talking about he's all excited about the upcoming hockey season and all every yapping about that. He was talking my ear off about the hockey season.
4: So. Yeah, I saw that. It was at Raising Cane's, and that's the greatest restaurant of all time. So excellent choice with Raising Cane's. No, I bring it up because our guy Mark Parrish, yes. former Islander, former Olympian. Mark Parrish is here. I didn't know if you followed Islander hockey back in the day.
0: Well, yeah, I mean, when I was a kid, the Islanders were standard. Are you kidding me? Come on. And that one of the greatest documentaries, I actually just watched it the other day in honor of all the shenanigans going on with the Dodgers owner and all that. I was like, the Islanders documentary, the guy that almost bought the Islanders, unbelievable.
4: Yeah.
0: Amazing. Yeah. Like, that's one of the all-time great stories. He didn't have the money, and he was like a con guy, and it was wonderful.
3: Where's that documentary? Is it on Netflix or...
0: It was one of those 30 for 30 documentaries. Okay. It was like, it's probably 10 years old now, but it was awesome. I mean, I was like, this should have been a movie.
2: That happened a couple of years before I got there. And yeah, that was the talk of the town and the locker room. Yeah, he was broke. He was just a complete con artist. And he couldn't figure out how to pay like one final payment. And it wasn't like for ownership, it wasn't that big of a payment. I mean, maybe $100,000 or something like that. I can't remember exactly what it is. But he was that close to literally conning the NHL, conning everyone into owning an NHL team with nothing in
3: greasy
2: his bank account. Like $27 in his bank account or something like that. It's incredible. And I love kind of hear the – I played for Mike Milbury, which is as interesting as it comes as a general manager, and hearing those two kind of go back and forth at each other, calling each other names. I'm like, you guys belong together.
0: Oh, for sure. Hey, and Mike Milbury, I actually worked with him at NBC like years ago. Him and Mike Keenan You obviously you were around him as working with him, but I did the TV, and we'd go out, and those guys would tell stories, Keenan and Milbury, about their days. It was awesome.
2: Oh yeah, he's a great storyteller, great guy to have a beer with.
0: Oh yeah, that story, which I'm you know better than I, but the one where he right before Christmas with the Bruins when they got in the fight in Madison Square Garden, they went in the crowd, and the way he tells the story is like next level. And it was really funny because we went out. There was a guy named the late Daryl Hamilton who played for the Milwaukee Brewers. And to hear them go back and forth, because Hamilton was part of one of the great fights in Seattle back, I think in the 90s, the Brewers and the Mariners had this huge Donnybrook at the Kingdome. It was awesome, right? It was great. And they were going back and forth, like, you know, because you hockey guys, you got the real fights. So, but then baseball, and they were trading notes on the fights. It was, I was just listening. I was like, oh, this is the greatest. This is awesome.
2: Yeah, you can still check out that Bruins, and you'll know Milbury by the one that's beating a guy with his own shoe. It's genius. It's hysterical. It's a great
0: in
2: watch.
0: The crowd.
2: Yeah, in the crowd.
4: That's pretty good. Ben, remind me. I don't remember the last time we had you on. If we asked you this, when you're in Vegas, what do you do? Are you a blackjack guy, slots guy, roulette guy? What do you do?
0: I like roulette. I'm mostly here in the sports book, though. That's usually where I hang out. My day to day.
4: Good choice.
0: I'd be coming out here and putting some bets in. Not too many parlays, though. I generally try to stay away from the parlays. But I want you to know, like, we did not plan this. Like, you guys, there's some serendipity going on here.
4: Right,
0: I don't know if that's the word.
4: For sure.
0: Like, it seems like every time you guys are out here, I end up being here. Like, and it's not like we talk, right?
4: No.
0: We're not trading notes. I'm not going to meat sauce here and saying, when are you guys going to be out here? It just worked out that way. And your guys, I want you to know, like, they've been hitting me up on social media for several days. I've been like, you got to go on. My guy Corey thinks he feels like he's the forefather, my guy Corey, because he was the one that really wanted me to go on with you guys. And he used to, you know, years ago. And so it's really cool.
4: Love it. Well, come back to Vegas in November when the Power Trip's there. We're there F1 weekend.
0: Bring
4: the whole crew out.
0: I would love to. I plan on it. We'll work out the schedule. I'll definitely come out. I've heard stories here in the hallways that you guys are like packing the whole hotel. Your group, the power of this show, and so the Power Trip show is going to fill up the entire casino. That's great. I love. Hey, any excuse to come to Vegas.
4: Exactly.
0: It's like a suburb of L.A. anyway at this point. It really is. So.
4: Do you drive or fly?
0: Oh, I always drive.
4: Fly. It's like 4 hours?
0: Give or take. We actually drove out in the morning, and then there was a car accident out in Barstow in the desert.
4: Jeez.
0: So that delayed us for a while. But as long as there's no accidents, it's like 4 hours. And there's like stops every quarter of the way through and all that stuff. So pretty easy peasy.
4: Well, what's the national perspective on our guy, J.J. McCarthy? We were just talking about him during the last segment about whether or not he's going to get released, whether or not he's going to get traded. What do the Vikings do with J.J.? What do you think?
0: Well, I think they should trade him, right? He's not, they clearly don't, they don't, from an outsider perspective, they've obviously moved on, right, with Kyler Murray and all that. So he's fallen into the doghouse, and I don't know what's going on behind the scenes. You read these stories, and it sounds like things are not going well. He's just not handling stuff the way he's supposed to handle stuff. So you might as well cut your losses, I guess, at this point. And you got I've had battles with Kyler Murray over the years when he was in Arizona, so good luck with that. But we'll see how this plays out. I'm not real optimistic. I hope I love you guys. I hope it works out well for you, and I look like an idiot, but I'm not.
4: But you're gonna hammer the under 8.5.
0: Yeah. Well, Kyler's good for like 3 or 4 weeks, and then he'll just be mediocre, and then he'll fall off the table. So that's generally how it's gone in Arizona, where he'll get off to a good start, and then you're like, oh, man, we got something. And then all of a sudden you're like, what happened? Where did he go? Is he missing or something like that? This is the weekend, right? This is the transaction weekend in the NFL with roster cutdowns. And if you're going to get rid of J.J. McCarthy, this is the weekend to do it if you're the Vikings. So, but you're going to get maybe, a conditional draft pick or something like
4: probably,
0: that? You trade
4: him?
0: That's not.
3: But
0: that's
3: get
0: not
3: rid of that salary. Get rid of the salary. That's the key. And, Ben, don't forget, we won with Josh Dobbs, okay?
0: That's true. Yeah. Well, that is true. Yeah, if you can win with Josh Dobbs, you can win with,
5: Then he sent Justin Jefferson to the hospital.
3: That's true.
0: Yeah.
4: Yep.
0: Yeah.
4: That was
0: Dobbs
4: in Vegas.
3: That was.
5: Yeah, we were there for that.
4: Worst
5: yeah.
4: football game of all time.
5: It was pretty bad. It was 3-0. It was worse than a preseason game.
3: It was.
4: Brutal.
0: Brutal.
3: Brutal.
4: All right, so if we had done front page sports, which we kind of did, it would have been brought to you by our friends at Holiday and Holiday Station Stores. Four Mountain Dews for just $8. 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
5: Yeah, Holiday Wales.
4: All right, more with the guys in Vegas when we come back. We're here until 9. Again, initials at 8:15. $123,000 up for grabs with the St. Paul Federal Credit Union initials jackpot. Superstar Kelsey Cook will be here in a couple hours to play. Same thing with the Rube, the Tournament of Champions Rube, Rick Fields, Brett Blakemore, and Audra Martin. Those four will score off at 8:15. Marnie later, Parrish is here, Creasel is here, Ben Maller's in Vegas. We're packed today. 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
21: All right, we'll check back in with the guys in Vegas in a second, but let's quickly get to Mr. Z because there's a couple of movies I want to ask him about. Hi, Mr. Z.
22: Hey, guys, what's up?
21: Let's talk Coyote versus Acme for a second. This is the movie that got just buried, right? It was like never going to be released, and now it's 95% on Rotten Tomatoes. The audience score is 92. Everybody's saying it's awesome. What happened with this film, and what is it going to do this weekend?
22: Yeah, well, here's from my perspective what happened was when Coyote versus Acme was being made, it was being made basically for HBO Max. Warner was kind of not doing great. They had recently lost Christopher Nolan because they decided to release all their movies day and date theatrical at HBO Max. And a new person came in and said, listen, this is not a good direction for us. And they needed to, they wanted to start making theatrical films. And originally they thought maybe we can release Coyote versus Acme in the theater. They looked at the numbers and said, we're going to get killed. Let's just move on and start our new era, along with Batgirl. If you remember, they shelved that as well. Mm-hmm. Batgirl was shelved mostly because it was so bad it was going to hurt future DC movies. That they didn't want to wreck the canon of Batgirl by releasing it. And Coyote vs. Acme was just that there was no tracking for it. and then there was an uproar online that, you know, Warner's killing this art, et cetera. And so they said, if somebody else wants to take it, we'll take it. You know, if you guys want to buy it, that's fine. And nobody did. Ketchup, there's a company called Ketchup Entertainment that jumped up and bought it for, I think, $50 million. And now they're releasing it. So there is an online backlash against the bad guys at Warner who are going to shelve this. So we're getting a little tracking on it. The problem is it's a Looney Tunes movie. Adults don't necessarily go see animated films alone without their kids. Doesn't happen very often. And kids don't care about Looney Tunes. And so it might get to $15 million this weekend. That would be a huge number for this movie. I thought it was going to be 10, but it could get as high as 15, and then it'll drop off, and so probably end up making about $30 million. Cut that in half, they'll get $15 million back, and then they got to try to sell it to streaming to get their money back. So that's what's going to happen with this movie.
21: Kind of an awesome plot. Check this out, Parrish. I'm sure you're a Looney Tunes guy, right?
23: Oh, yeah.
21: Yeah.
23: Oh, yeah.
21: The concept is Wile E. Coyote is essentially suing Acme for putting him through hell for years, right? Having things go wrong over and over Genius. And over again. So he hires a lawyer and sues Acme.
23: What's more American?
21: It's kind of awesome. Yeah, super good reviews. Everybody's loving it so far.
22: John Cena, doing his good John Cena impersonation, kind of that super serious corporate guy defending Acme. And then Will Forte there. So, yeah, a charming movie, no doubt.
21: The other one is not getting good reviews. The Dog Stars. It is a Ridley Scott film with Jacob Elordi and Josh Brolin. What's missing here? Because the reviews are basically saying this just missed.
22: Yeah, Dog Stars. The problem, we've talked about in the past that there's good movies, there's bad movies, and then to me, the worst kind of movie is a forgettable movie. And I'll never do this, but if I could mentally challenge myself for 1 year today, if God willing, we're all still here, or Zeus willing, depending on who you follow, that if I said, here, remember the movie Dog Stars, I don't know how many people would. Not that, oh yeah, that was terrible or that was good, just that it's just forgettable, it's okay, it's a post-apocalyptic world, a guy trying to survive, you know, kind of something that feels like it's been done before. So I think that's the biggest problem with Dog Stars, is that it's not bad, not good, it's forgettable.
21: How would you feel about the rumors over the last week or two if Jacob Elordi ends up being James Bond?
22: Strangely enough, the studios make some really dumb decisions, but casting, they're usually pretty good with casting. And so, it kind of was like a football team where if somebody announces who their starting quarterback is, you're like, well, they must know something I don't know because I'm not there. And so I'd probably give them the benefit of the doubt that they know what they're doing and hopefully not just casting him because he's hot right now or recently was.
21: Yeah, Zach. Anything else we need to know about that's either out in theaters or out soon?
22: 2 weeks, Practical Magic, nothing. That could do some surprise business. There's a movie called Buddy. That personal favorite of mine, it's kind of a Barney, the Purple Dinosaur, but it's a horror movie directed by Casper Kelly. I love stuff like this because it's just outrageous. It's the weirdest, one of the weirdest movies I've ever seen in my life. So I just have to throw that out there. Some people, maybe of like Zacko's age would know a thing called Too Many Cooks that got really, really hot, in social world about 10 years ago. This is the guy who directed Too Many Cooks is directing Buddy. So those fans of children's movie / horror comedy, rated R, very rated R. Buddy is a wild ride.
21: Awesome. Thanks, Mr. Z. Appreciate it, man.
22: Thank you.
21: Bye. There he goes, Mr. Z. All right, now we can check back in then, Las Vegas. The guys in Circa, if they're there.
1: They're not.
21: Oh, they're not.
1: I'll let you know.
21: They just wandered away.
1: I mean, they're there, but they haven't put their headset back on.
2: Little Shop of Horror slot machine.
21: They're gambling.
2: That's a dandy.
21: Yeah. Well, in the meantime, we'll do what really matters. I'll just do scores and stats around the world of sports, and then nobody will give you what really matters. It's brought to you by OVO LASIK and Lens. OVO LASIK and Lens. Go get LASIK from Dr. Mark Lobanoff and Dr. David Whiting. The Twins were off yesterday. They host the White Sox, though, tonight at 7:10. 15 straight against the division for the Minnesota Twins. 6 of the next 9 against the White Sox. There's Ben Maller and Misos Paul Albert. Hi, guys.
19: Hi.
23: Hello, hello.
21: Hello. Sauce, are you doing what really matters?
19: Oh, I mean, I can. Hold on. Rand.
21: Take your time.
19: Dumb. Fact.
2: Did you do some? Because, yeah, I grabbed some, too, if you...
21: Chris, you can do it. Twins were off yesterday, but what really matters is this. Teach Ben Maller something.
2: You may think the Caesar salad comes from Italy, but it was actually created in Tijuana, Mexico, by Italian immigrant and restaurateur Caesar Cardini on July 4th, 1924.
21: No kidding.
2: No kidding.
21: We learned something.
2: That could be an initial sometimes.
21: Maybe it was. Maybe it was.
2: Linked to Tijuana, Mexico. That's a good way to throw him off, Corey.
21: See, Ben, did you know that?
24: I did not. I knew there was an odd story behind it, but I didn't know it was in Tijuana. You guys ever been to Tijuana?
19: No.
24: John, have you?
2: I have not, thank goodness, or I would probably not be here now. Yeah.
24: Yeah, I think it's one of the 10 most dangerous cities in the world, Tijuana.
2: Yeah. Fallujah was safer for me, I bet.
21: Gold medal winning goalie Connor Hellebuck is requesting a trade from the Winnipeg Jets. 3-time Vezina winner. He's 33 years old. He wants to move on. So he's hoping this happens soon. Zachary, your thoughts on Hellebuck out of Winnipeg at some point soon?
1: I mean, shocking. That was a huge news. Some of the biggest news. He's one of the best goaltenders in the world. Obviously, we saw him on the international stage just a few months ago. So, Parrish, I don't know. That's horrible news for Jets fans. And,
21: terrible.
1: And it's so weird because he came out with a statement saying, you know, I love Winnipeg. It's wonderful city, love the fans, but
21: I got to get the hell out of here. Mark, he grew up in Michigan. Is there is there a Red Wings angle here? Or does that not make sense? I don't know anything about their roster.
25: Oh no, I mean, there's 90% of the league would love to add Connor Hellebuck. I mean, he's one of the top 2-3 goalies every single year. There's only one current goaltender that has 3 Vezina trophies under his belt, and it's him. So you can argue he is the best goaltender in the league right now. And there's just been a lot of frustration that's happened in Winnipeg. They've had some great regular season teams, phenomenal regular season teams, and have just not been able to quite pull it together in the playoffs, obviously, with like Nikolaj Ehlers leaving last year, going to Carolina. They've started to split up. And you get to a point in your career where the clock starts ticking, and as much success as he's had personally, our ultimate goal is to get a Stanley Cup and get a Stanley Cup ring. So, you know, I think he's feeling that. And there's a few teams out there, like I said, a lot of teams out there that are probably, if not have the cap space, trying to find the cap space right now to pick him up. I'm sure Winnipeg's phones are ringing off the hook. But I'm really not that surprised, because the team's just so many playoff frustrations so many times, and some of it has been on him too. And it's, you know, kind of like we were talking about JJ McCarthy, a change of pace, sometimes some new scenery is needed for, you know, everyone.
21: Right. But what really matters is this.
2: It rains red in some parts of the world. Red rain, also known as blood rain, occurs when high concentrations of color dust or particles carried from deserts mix with rain, altering its hue. This commonly happens in Spain, the UK, and south of France, which are closer to the Sahara Desert. Red rain. If that happened here, I'd be like, what in the hell is going on?
21: Red rain.
2: Mm-hmm.
21: Don't think I've ever heard of that.
2: We have purple rain here.
21: We
2: right?
21: do have purple rain here.
4: Well played.
25: Way better.
20: You had some red rain at the auto show.
21: I did. I once peed blood at the auto show. And then the security guard told me to go to the doctor. He was right. I had kidney stones.
2: Was he watching you? Was he watching the hammer to see?
21: No, I just came out and I told these two guys, I go, I just peed blood. And they laughed. They're like, you're dumb. Yeah. And the security guard's like, that's serious. Yeah. You guys, it's not super funny. You should probably go to the doctor. I'm like, really? Typical dude. I didn't want to go.
4: We laughed hysterically. Remember when Corey peed blood?
5: Oh, yeah, the best.
4: Yeah. Hawk tells everybody here about it.
21: Chris just showed everybody a winning slip. I assume he just found a win.
4: Did you find that? You were gambling, right?
5: What's that?
4: Were you gambling?
5: Just now?
4: Yeah.
5: No!
4: Yeah, he was. There's a machine over there he likes.
5: You know what? I got to go check. I got a bathroom break.
4: He's going to the bathroom.
21: He'll go pee back. Blood.
4: Wow.
21: The Gophers start Thursday. They host Eastern Illinois. They're 43.5 point favorites. Jeez. But Ben Maller, listen to this, because this is what actually matters.
4: Yeah.
21: Do it, Creasel. Wow him with something.
2: There is an underwater post office in the South Pacific. Situated off the coast of Hideaway Island Resort and Marine Sanctuary is the Vanuatu Post, the world's only under-the-sea post office. Vacationers who want to send a waterproof postcard home can snorkel or scuba dive 10 feet below the ocean surface. A special flag is raised above the water to indicate when postal workers are in the water.
24: Wow.
4: Wow.
2: Look at that.
21: Huh? What are we doing? Oh.
24: They're probably open like 2 hours a day.
2: Oh, for sure. The one in Newport, Minnesota here, yeah.
24: Yeah.
21: Are you anti-Newport, too?
2: Yeah, I'm not a big fan of it, but it's right next to where I live. So.
21: It really is.
2: Yep.
6: Too close.
2: Yep, I got to
21: drive through it every time.
2: I got to meet Tenneby's brother this morning in Newport at the gas station. So, never met him before. Yeah, random.
21: What a moment.
2: Mm-hmm.
4: Good for you, John.
2: Yeah.
21: Vikings are at Denver tonight, 8 o'clock, right here on The Fan. Finally, our national nightmare is almost over. One final preseason game to go. The Broncos are 3.5-point favorites on DraftKings. 10 preseason games tonight. There were 4 last night, if you count that as football, and then 2 more tomorrow, and then we're finally done. Ben Maller, do you hate preseason football as much as I do?
24: Yeah, of course. I mean, but it's good for our business, I guess, because guys complain about it, and then there's stories to talk about. But yeah, am I planning my day around watching some exhibition games today? No.
21: But will you be gambling on it? Because you can still bet on it and not care about the actual outcome,
24: well, if you
21: right?
24: You guys have insider information you'd like to share with me. I will be more than happy if you know the Vikings are going to rest everybody or whatever. You know, let me know. Fill me in.
21: No, we don't know. Sauce, you have inside sources or not?
4: No. I don't have anything.
21: What are you going to bet on?
2: Pooping?
4: I am going to bet on, let's see here. I'm going to bet on the Reds-Cubs game at 11:20 because that's early action. The Cubs are minus 190. I'll probably money line the Cubs and maybe take the over because Pete Crow Armstrong hits a home run every at bat, so I'll probably put some grease on that. And
21: you hate betting unders?
4: Yeah, no, betting unders is for losers. I hate betting unders. It's boring. It's a boring way to watch. And then I don't know, maybe the Red Sox and Yankees are playing. That'll probably be on TV, so maybe I'll bet on that as well. The day's my oyster, man. I'm done at 7. We got a pool party at 10 a.m. out here at the Circus Swim.
2: You going tarps off?
4: Oh, yeah. My T-words will be out.
2: Let them breathe.
4: Everybody in the hotel will be able to see me because I haven't taken my shirt off in 15 years. But it'll be fun, man. Today's going to be a fun day.
21: Hey, when you said we have a pool party, Chris has to go to Denver. So who's we?
4: Just me.
2: I mean, Ben.
4: It's basic. Yeah, Ben. I'll bring Ben.
2: Ben will go tarps off.
4: It's basically been just me. I have been, I'm not kidding how many times I've been hockeyed. Like, and I my mood turned around yesterday. We had breakfast at 7:30. I did not see him until 6:45 last night. He just walked away.
21: Well, he's not on the show now, and he's already said that he has like a 9:30 flight, and the show ends at 7. He's like, I got to dip out early. Are you nuts?
4: I don't know where he went.
21: He's gambling, and he's going to leave the show early to gamble. He's not going to the airport 2.5 hours early.
2: Imagine if he had had like location settings on and shared it with you, and you looked to see where he was, and you saw him just in random neighborhoods off the strip. You would have been like, you would have called the police.
4: Yeah, I would have 100% called the police. He told you guys, he texted me and I'm like, hey, you want to meet before we go to this bit? And he's like, I'm about to get a Uber back from Circus. I'm like, what are you doing?
21: Rock bottom.
4: Oh, rock bottom, yeah.
2: You didn't know he walked to the place,
4: He walked there. And like I said, it was a blessing in disguise that Uber didn't show up and take us down to the strip, because God knows what he would have gotten into. He would have walked to L.A. He's just a walking fool, man.
21: There's nothing wrong with walking the strip, but you don't walk to the Stratosphere or Circus or Slots of Fun.
4: No, and he literally went to Slots of Fun. He walked.
21: Rock bottom.
4: Yeah, rock bottom, man.
21: What a waste of time. The Seahawks into defensive tackle Leonard Williams agreed to a 3-year, $90 million extension, $56 million guaranteed. So another final piece of that Super Bowl puzzle from last year is in place again. He's only 32. I felt like he was a little older than that, but he's 32. Leonard Williams, what a beast. We'll do more of What Really Matters when we come back. Maybe Chris will stop gambling and join the show, but Ben Maller's there. Sauce is there, both in Vegas and Circa. Resort and Casino. Mark Parrish is here. John Kreisel is here. Marty Gellner in a little bit. Then Kelsey Cook, Audra Martin, Brett Blakemore, Rick Fields. Initials at 8:15. 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
27: 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The Dragons take down Northern Michigan 41-19. Next up for the Dragons, a date with Concordia St. Paul. 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
28: Looking down
27: downfield. 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Goodlow, will it move? A shake and bake! A shake and bake! Touchdown, Goodlow! Touchdown, North Dakota! 28-0 UND. Holy cow! How about that move at around the 5-yard line? 42-21, the final. UND defeating LIU, and the Fargo Moorhead Redhawks take the rubber game of the series, defeating Sioux Falls 13-8 last night. 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Your 740 The Fan regional letter from meteorologist 2-Tall Tom Szymanski today. Coming partly to mostly cloudy, hazy, high of 83 today. For tonight, cloudy, chance for showers and thunderstorms. Look for overnight low of 66 tonight. For tomorrow, partly sunny, a little humid, high of 86 tomorrow. 68 the low tomorrow night. And for Sunday, partly sunny and humid, chance for showers and thunderstorms Sunday night. Sunday's high of 90. That's your 740 The Fan regional letter.
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18: 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The 49ers beat the Raiders. Number one draft pick Fernando Mendoza struggled, and Raiders coach Clint Kubiak not saying whether Mendoza or veteran Kirk Cousins will be his week one starter. Steelers lost to the Bills. Steelers coach Mike McCarthy says he may keep four QBs on his roster. Veterans Aaron Rodgers and Mason Rudolph and youngsters Will Howard and Drew Aller. All NFL teams have to be at the 53-man limit by Sunday night. I'm Matt McCoy.
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1: 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And I'll tell you what, Cor, this last couple of days, looking at all the guys having fun out at Circa, it's making me excited. I don't know about you.
21: You're going to be there in a couple of weeks. You're going to be in Las Vegas relatively soon.
1: Yes.
21: And then the entire show will be there in November. Can't wait, right, Johnny K?
2: I'm excited.
21: Yep.
2: It's going to be great.
21: All right, Ben Maller and Sauce back in Las Vegas, which means Chris is gambling.
4: I think he's trying to call the hotline somewhere. I don't know what he's doing.
24: I saw him walking around. He's getting steps in.
1: Oh, here he is.
21: Yeah, and here he is. He's calling.
4: Hold on.
21: All right. Hello.
30: I've been calling the hotline for like 20 minutes. You guys are making me sound like a problem gambler. I don't know what the hell you're talking about.
4: What are you doing right now?
30: I'm up here watching you guys do radio.
21: Are you watching from a slot machine?
30: I don't know what you're talking about.
24: There's a roulette table over there. You can play some roulette.
4: He only plays slots.
24: Only slots, huh?
4: Yeah,
21: only
4: slots. Slots are fun.
24: That's where they make their money.
30: I just hit a bonus. Sorry, guys. I'll get right back to it.
21: While he's gambling, we can do more of What Really Matters. I'll do scores and stats around the world of sports. Creesa will change your life with something else. College football up and running. College football Saturday, tomorrow. Number 14 USC hosting San Jose State. They're just 38.5-point favorites. And then, like Fargo Flash said yesterday on this very show, North Dakota State making the jump to D1, hosting Jacksonville State. And North Dakota State is a 7-point favorite. College football that Sauce and Ben Maller can bet on this weekend. But what really matters is this.
2: In Sweden, Cool Ranch Doritos are called Cool American. Because Swedish people don't know what ranch flavor is, that is why the product goes by the name Cool American.
21: Interesting. And Ben, I'm sure you guys talked about this a lot on your show overnight, but during the World Cup, man, the Europeans and the people from all over the world that came and watched soccer fell in love with ranch.
2: Tried to bring it through TSA, big jugs of it.
21: Jugs of ranch.
24: Yeah, I've taken a strong anti-ranch position, so I am not in favor of the ranch dressing. I call it the devil's blood, but if you like it, knock yourself out with the ranch dressing. I'm with our friends in Europe. It's American is what it is. It's just change the name.
21: The you devil's like cool, blood.
2: Ben, you like Cool Ranch Doritos, though, right?
24: Well, there's no ranch harmed in the Cool Ranch. I don't think there's any actual ranch in there.
2: There you go.
24: I don't think it's
4: just
24: some spice and stuff like that. Yeah.
21: Hey, what's your Canes order?
24: Well, I'm a big guy, so I go the Caniac combo. You got to go no coleslaw, extra fries,
21: okay.
24: And then you get the bread toasted twice, both sides. That's a veteran Canes move.
21: Yep.
24: So I want you guys to know, when I was a kid, my dream was to open up a chicken finger restaurant, and unfortunately, the guy behind Raising Cane's beat me to it. But I would have made my money. I would have made a fortune if only I had been a little older to come up with the format.
21: See, I'm glad you said no slaw, because I'm very anti-slaw. It's rabid puke. And my favorite thing is we've had Todd Graves on this show a couple of times, the founder of Raising Cane's.
24: My hero.
21: He also hates the coleslaw. He just knows that people like it. So he's like, I don't understand it either. He always swaps out the coleslaw at his own restaurant.
24: That's great. I read a story about Kentucky Fried Chicken. The guy, the colonel, hated the mashed potatoes and gravy. He thought it was disgusting, but people bought it. And so I love the fact that the guy behind Raising Cane's does not like the coleslaw. Yeah, you got to know all the hacks there.
2: See,
24: and I'm in it.
2: The colonel was not a general, though, so he could not outlaw the mashed potatoes.
21: Sure.
24: Yeah, exactly. I love the fact he didn't start that till he was like in his 60s, right? There's still hope. I can come up with something big here.
21: Never too late.
24: Yeah.
21: The Lynx are at Atlanta, 2 o'clock Sunday. The Lynx continue to be the best team in the WNBA. They are 31-8. But what really matters is this.
2: One fact that can allow you peace of mind during air travel today, Chris. The captain and first officer of most airlines eat different food to avoid an unfortunate situation of both getting food poisoning while flying.
21: So one can have ranch and one can avoid the devil's blood.
2: Correct.
3: Yeah.
2: See?
3: It's all you don't have the fish, right?
2: Right.
21: Oh, yeah.
24: Genius.
4: Never. Fuck.
21: Parrish, are you anti-ranch or not? Where
5: no,
21: do you stand on ranch?
5: I'm a big fan of ranch.
21: Where do you stand on coleslaw?
5: I mean, I could
21: take it or leave it?
5: Yeah, exactly. I mean, I've had some that's good, but for the most part, I certainly don't order it.
21: Man. It looks so freaking gross.
24: Yeah,
4: and it's delicious. I love coleslaw.
24: It's not really healthy, though, is it? People
5: say
3: you can tell.
4: Mayo and salt. Hey, Hogs, where are you?
3: I'm investigating the bathrooms to make sure they're clean. I'm just
4: Your
3: taking,
4: dad would be
3: I'm
4: so
3: taking
4: proud.
3: Laps here. What? What did you say?
4: What machine are you playing?
3: Sorry, I just hit a bonus. Sorry. I'm making sure all the machines work for everybody, man. Just keep doing the show. It's all good. I'm listening. You guys are doing great.
4: Well, thank you.
21: Mark Parrish, yesterday we were talking about the rumor that John Hines, the head coach of the Wild, is apparently on the verge of an extension.
5: Yeah.
21: Are you hearing the same things? I don't know if you're doing sourcing.
5: Yeah. I've definitely heard that, and he deserves it. He's earned it. The team has been taking steps all the way as he's come along, and they obviously respond to him very well. That's kind of a no-brainer.
21: But what really matters is this.
2: The next one here. Honey never expires. As long as honey is sealed and stored properly, it can last an eternity. This is because the combo of honey...

0: Pizza Rock up the road. Bring that in there, they will know you mean business.
1: Oh, I mean business.
2: They well, they're going to know.
1: They know. Yeah, they can tell I'm out of breath if it's up at least a half a flight of stairs. They'll know I mean business.
2: Packers running back Josh Jacobs has been hit with two misdemeanor charges stemming from his May arrest, and the Packers sound like they are bracing for a possible suspension.
0: Yeah, I wonder how long that one will be.
1: Yeah.
0: I mean, they should suspend him.
3: At least for week one.
0: Yeah.
4: Yeah, if you read the story, they definitely should suspend him.
0: Yeah.
1: Cinny said Cinny tweeted yesterday they should cut him and he should never play in the NFL again.
0: Mm-hmm.
2: Jeez.
1: That was his take.
4: Who said that?
1: Sinekin.
4: No kidding. Wow.
1: Yep. He tweeted that yesterday that he shouldn't play for any NFL team.
2: I mean, the other option is just give him $250 million and trade him to the Browns.
1: There is that. They like rewarding that. Yeah.
5: Then have him rip the Browns fans when he's there.
2: Yeah. Deshaun's doing everything right now, right? Just that guy, man.
1: Yeah.
2: What an idiot. What really matters, though, is this.
0: Tom Hanks and Mr. Rogers are distant cousins. Tom Hanks played Fred Rogers in the 2019 film A Beautiful Day in the Neighborhood. But their connection doesn't stop there. An Ancestry.com dig into their family trees found the two are actually sixth cousins who share a five times great-grandfather. What's more, they're both descendants from two American brothers who fought in the Revolutionary War, according to People magazine.
2: See, how lucky are they that they never banged? Right,
0: very
2: like
0: lucky,
2: without knowing that.
1: Yeah.
2: Like, that would be
4: That's
2: so
4: a weird,
2: awkward.
4: Weird thing. Yeah.
1: Yeah, well, yeah, that is kind of weird. But yeah, how lucky are they, man?
2: So
1: Think
2: lucky.
1: About it. Yeah. How about as lucky as Hawk is at the slot machines?
4: I'm not playing slots.
1: I can hear it.
4: What are you talking about?
3: What, is the bonus you've been hitting, John?
1: No.
4: Oh, my.
1: Hawk and I discussed that. He was going to come out here. When he has two or three drinks in him, he gets aggressive.
3: Yeah, the bonus
4: he
3: hits you.
4: He really
3: you.
4: Does.
1: Yeah, he hits.
2: He really does.
4: He's a lunatic. Yeah.
2: There was preseason football last night. The Niners beat the Raiders 18-12. Nobody cares about the score, but Fernando Mendoza, 7 of 14 with an interception. How about Kirk Cousins playing a little bit to go 8 of 11 for 51 yards? So, you know, we're in a spot where it's like, please don't touch any of our starters. The Raiders are still rolling out their top two quarterbacks for a preseason game at the end of August. What are we doing?
1: Yeah, the Chargers did the same thing. Herbert, their whole offense started last night. I said to Hawk earlier, I don't like Kirk Cousins is Kirk Cousins, right? He's polarizing in Minnesota, but like he's got enough clout to be like, I'm not playing. Why would you play me in a third meaningless preseason game? I don't know. It was weird to see him play. That's like star players are playing a ton in the preseason. It's weird.
4: Who, me? Yeah, you know, Mendoza got the hell beat out of him, too, man. He must have been, I don't know how many times he got sacked, but we were watching that because obviously we're in Las Vegas, and every bar I walked by was showing the game, and he got the hell beat out of him last night.
2: Yeah, I mean, you guys love preseason football. Why didn't you go to the game?
0: Yeah.
1: Well, we thought about it, but Hawk was at slots of fun until 6:30.
4: That's not the reason we did them. We had a party, and also, why watch one preseason game when you can watch all the preseason games?
0: Well said.
2: Oh, okay. Well played. But what really matters is this.
0: U.S. coins used to say, mind your business. The first U.S. coin in circulation said, mind your business instead of in God we trust. Benjamin Franklin was responsible for coming up with the initial motto, but the wording changed to in God we trust during the Civil War, mainly as a response to increased religious sentiment, according to Snopes. Mind your business.
1: Hey, Hawk, look right.
4: Oh, hi, guys. I'm just investigating this machine.
3: What are you talking about?
4: I didn't realize you could see me from there.
1: He's directly behind.
5: Is he behind? Okay.
3: Got him on camera briefly.
5: Yeah, he's. Well, he's a hawk. He's supposed to be high up, right?
1: Yeah.
5: You know, that's the thing.
4: That's right.
5: Exactly.
4: Hi, guys.
2: Said he was investigating a bathroom and then immediately hit a bonus. You know, one of those bathroom slot machines.
1: Yeah, he's a hockey, though. Anywhere's a bathroom for a hockey.
4: Listen, man, I don't know why you guys are being so critical of me. I'm the only one that has a gambling problem on this show.
1: All right.
5: Yeah, it's not a problem.
4: Thank you.
5: As you guys know, if you win, it's not a problem.
1: Yep. So
5: that's it. Win,
4: that's
5: no
4: right.
5: Problem.
4: Thank you. Thank you.
2: Solves problems.
1: Yes. Yes, it does.
2: Man, now I got the itch.
1: Yeah, man. You should have come with us.
0: Go have that looked at.
1: Yeah.

0: Buck's got the itch, too.
1: Go to the red door.
2: Go to Raising Cane's with Ben Maller.
3: Now I'm scratching that bitch.
2: 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As a show, it's going to be the best. 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Marnie in a little bit. 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
0: From the KFGO News Center, I'm Austin Erickson. Fargo police ask you to avoid the area of University Drive from 12th to 13th Avenue South because of an ongoing incident. The department made the announcement around 3:45 this morning and hasn't given out any other information. Congresswoman Julie Fedorchuk and Secretary of Education Linda McMahon visited North Dakota schools Thursday. They went to Bismarck State College and Sweetbriar School, a rural school near Mandan, discussing efforts to give states more power over public education and reduce restrictions tying up funding at the federal level. At Bismarck State, they looked at the school's hands-on approach to learning and how students leave prepared for high-demand careers. At Sweetbriar, rural challenges for education were discussed. North Dakota University System employees may soon see TikTok back on campus devices. The State Board of Higher Education has lifted its system-wide ban on the social media app. For more headlines, go to KFGO.com. From the KFGO News Center, I'm Austin Erickson.
2: So help me with this, because we have a general idea of how many people are either staying at Circa in November or will find their way to that sports book at 3:30 in the morning. Vegas time, when we do those two shows, the 19th and 20th? Is that right? Because we're there the 18th, so it would be the 19th and the 20th.
1: Yeah, that
15: those are
1: correct.
15: The two broadcast dates.
2: Is there enough space? Are we going
15: to
2: pack that place?
15: I was just talking to Ben Maller's lovely bride about this exact thing. It's a big space. It might not be big enough.
16: It might not be,
15: I'm not kidding you.
17: We have our table.
15: From what they're saying, people will be standing. And the cool thing about it is there's two levels. And so I know you can't see it from where we're at. What we've got to do, and I know we talked yesterday off the air about it with Zach, about making sure that the audio from the show is able to be heard from everywhere within Circa, which the fact that we come on at 3:30 a.m. local time here is going to help, because there aren't a lot of people who aren't involved in the show that are going to be in here wondering what the hell they're listening to.
2: Yeah, how many people are just wandering around right now?
15: Not a lot.
16: One?
15: Yeah, people who aren't having the kind of luck that I've been having, if you know what I mean.
17: Yeah.
15: People who are chasing things, people who are contemplating how they're going to pay their rent. Those people are hanging around right now. But it's not a giant crowd, so I think we'll be able to do that, but there's enough room for people to not be in here with us, but still be able to watch us from the other vantage point. So I think we'll be all right. I really do.
17: Those are the when we're on the show at that time, too, it's always funny to see, you know, during breaks when you look around at the people not involved. It's usually the baby giraffes coming home from the club, you know, the gals carrying their high heel shoes and they're wobbly on their legs because they either are hammered or just got hammered or whatever. But just the wobbly legs. And it's always such an interesting time of night because it's both early and late at the same time.
15: And you got to watch where you step. You got to watch what you're stepping on.
17: I always do.
15: It can be pretty gross.
17: I always do.
2: All right, let's do the news with Chris Hockey.
18: This is KFAN News with Chris Hockey, presented by the St. Paul Saints.
2: Thanks, Saints.
15: My name is Chris Hockey, and I am here to talk about the news, and I say thank you to the St. Paul Saints. 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They're playing, as we speak, this weekend against Toledo, wrapping up that series real quickly here. So thank you, St. Paul Saints. Here are our top stories. The 161st Minnesota State Fair is underway in Falcon Heights. The 12-day event opened on Thursday with new foods, livestock exhibits, and midway rides. And of course, singer-songwriter Bonnie Raitt performed for more than 12,000 fans last night at the grandstand. Tonight, do you guys know who the headliner is tonight?
2: Yeah, the person behind you.
16: Yeah.
2: Taking the escalator.
15: Is Weird Al Yankovic behind me?
2: No, I don't think that was Weird Al.
15: Oh, okay, cool. Go ahead and see. Yeah. What? I didn't see.
2: Paul, put your hand down.
15: Was it a lady?
16: Yeah.
15: Was it the lady who helped us yesterday?
17: Was it?
16: No.
15: Okay. I didn't see her, but I'll give it a shot. I ain't busy.
2: Hey, what was the number for attendance yesterday? Because when I was keeping an eye on Twin Cities Live from 3 to 4:30, it looked thinner than normal for a Thursday. Was it a light opening?
16: They won't announce it till this afternoon.
15: Yeah, I was going to say, I don't see the numbers
16: but,
15: anymore.
16: But
2: it looked very manageable.
16: Did it really? It felt pretty busy out there yesterday. Mm. There was a lot of people.
15: The pictures I saw looked pretty packed, but I don't know.
16: Yeah, and it took Nick like 2 hours to get in yesterday. So.
17: Oh, really?
15: Yeah, and again,
16: he's going to go gambling again.
15: I'm not coming home.
16: Yeah.
15: I'm not. I was talking to Ben about the fact that he does his radio show from his house. I'm like, well, my house could be anywhere. You know what I mean?
2: Right.
15: Anyway.
2: Like a sports book in Las Vegas, for example.
15: No, maybe Deadwood. Oh, Deadwood's more my speed, man. You know
17: I
15: mean?
17: Love Deadwood so much.
15: Yeah. You have other options, you know? You don't have to gamble.
2: Oh.
15: You have other options.
2: Go on. Yeah, you can walk to the stratosphere.
15: I did that yesterday. I almost died three times, and I saw a guy with an open head wound.
1: Yep.
2: Massive head wound, Harry.
15: Yeah. This sucks. Police say a juvenile with a knife prompted a lockdown at Austin High School in Austin, Minnesota. Officers responded to the school around 8:35 a.m. on Thursday to a student experiencing a mental health crisis. A school resource officer reportedly de-escalated the situation without using force, thank God. The juvenile was taken to Mayo Clinic for medical care. No injuries reported, and the school returned to normal operations, man. Oof.
2: Thanks.
15: Thank God. My goodness. Returning to school, and those stories already beginning.
2: So they've already started? In Austin?
15: It looks like they have, yeah.
2: Dang, man.
15: Yeah.
2: And my kiddo starts Monday, and I feel like that's just sacrilegious to start before Labor Day. But
15: it's so weird to start during the state fair.
2: Yep.
1: Yeah.
2: Yep.
15: Yeah.
2: Yeah, it should be. You got to wait till the fair's over.
1: Yeah, man. The fair's in August.
2: I mean, honestly, how much is that going to kill the attendance at the state fair?
1: That's a great point.
2: Most people go there with their families, that's a lot of people next week that are not going to go.
17: Yeah.
15: You know what? I'm in favor of starting school then. I think it's a good idea.
2: It has to impact it, right? The same way, Chris, you were telling us about the, what was that bit with the resorts and stuff?
17: Oh, yeah. When I was in the legislature, we had talked about trying to start school earlier in the year because over the summer, kids lose skills. And it's the things you learn in the legislature, the unintended consequences. Phones were ringing off the hook and tons of emails from resorts and hotels and destinations that rely upon that final weekend to allow people to go and spend money before really, really starting the year. And I think that's why a lot of schools will be off next Friday, the ones that start next week, I think.
15: Most of them I've spoken to.
17: Yeah.
15: You got that right. Yep.
17: So it's kind of a happy medium. Then they get a nice 4-day weekend still. Go spend that money. Help out those ma and pa resorts.
15: Yeah. You know what's better than a happy medium is a super happy XXL.
1: And you need
17: help. Oh, my.
1: You need help.
17: As my dad always said, those are the more thankful ones.
15: Oh, come on. Yeah.
1: You two might be related. I mean, I've never been so sure of it. Oh, by the way.
2: Tom Hanks and Mr. Rogers.
1: There's a rugby game.
15: It's Australian rules football.
1: Yeah, Hawk bet on it.
15: I did. I don't know the rules of it. I really do wish I knew the rules to Australian rules football because...
17: Then you know what you're cheering for, at least.
15: Yeah. Right. And it looks like they just tackle each other and then they get up and cuss at each other and roll the ball between their legs and keep going. I don't know the rules, but I got $1,000 on the team in white.
1: Tommy should have played this. It's a lot of man-on-man action.
17: Hot.
15: Well, anyway, a sad news out of Duluth, the Great Lakes Aquarium, mourning the death of its beloved giant Pacific octopus, Fitzgerald.
1: No.
15: The aquarium says Fitzgerald was humanely euthanized after reaching the end of her healthy life expectancy.
19: That's a huge bitch!
15: It was a huge bitch!
1: Buddy.
15: She entered the final stage of her life after laying thousands of eggs about 10 months ago.
19: She was
15: still putting out.
17: Wow. Why'd they put her down then? She still had some use.
15: She probably looked at him and said, I've had enough, guys.
1: I am tired.
17: R.I.P. That was a great...
15: Yep, that's right. Thank you. Fitzgerald had 9 arms and grew 8 feet. Wait a minute. Octopus with 9 arms?
17: I thought it was 8.
20: I thought they had...
15: Okay, get ready with the button again. Fitzgerald had 9 arms and grew to 8 feet long and weighed 40 pounds.
19: That's a huge bitch!
15: Thank you. She was named for the Edmund Fitzgerald.
20: How old was she?
15: Doesn't say, just said reached her final stage of life after laying thousands of legs. Yeah, do you think they wouldn't parse her out for
1: what?
15: Like, what do you call that when they make edamame or whatever it is?
1: You mean calamari? Edamame? You've hit too many bonuses.
21: Edamame, what hawk?
1: Yeah, oh, for sure. Yeah.
15: I don't know, man. It's going to be a long day.
1: You've gone cross-eyed.
15: It's going to be a long day.
17: He's ready for his walk to Slots of Fun.
1: I think he's going to Uber this time.
15: Well, listen, man, I don't know. It's going to be a long day, and I'm looking forward to it. I got football tonight. I'm super excited, man. The team's back together. Let's go. Let's see what else is going on. Nobody cares about that. Boy, yeah, how about that? By the way, unbelievable, the footage out of Nepal. I know I can't believe it, man. There's a desperate search for survivors playing out in the Himalayas. That's where hundreds are dead and around 1,000 people are missing, including nearly 100 Americans, by the way, after flash flooding swept through an area along the Nepal-Tibet border. The flood happened on Wednesday when the collapse of a glacier sent a deadly wall of water through a mountain valley in the border region. Secretary of State Marco Rubio offered condolences to Nepal after the disaster in a post on social media. But again, it was the collapse of a giant piece of ice, obviously, and bam, it doesn't look real.
2: Right. The videos don't look real, and the one that I just can't stop thinking about is you get that overhead view, and you see all the people on the ground running. Because they're like, we got to get out of here, and then as soon as the water appears on the left side of the screen, because for a second you're like, oh, I can't, I wonder what kind of water they are running from. As soon as it makes an appearance, you realize, oh, they don't have any chance.
3: Nope.
2: Like, it doesn't matter if they're sitting, standing, or if they're Usain Bolt. Usain Bolt ain't outrunning this thing. You are. You just have to get lucky now because you're probably dead. You're just going to have to get unbelievably lucky. And so many people did not get lucky.
17: Most likely it's going to just die tired, essentially. Yeah. You're going to be running, but you have to run.
2: Yeah.
17: And the word flash flood does it no justice. Because I saw the headlines and then on social media, there's a ton of footage. It is just mind-blowing.
2: Yeah, that's not a flood. That's a full-on wave, right? Yes. It's just one giant wave that just hits the beginning of that like little town area and then just wipes out that entire valley.
17: With no warning.
2: No warning.
17: It's not like the tsunamis and stuff that before that one, I think, from 2014, which was horrific. There at least was a bit of notice.
15: There's a siren going off. Yeah, you're right. Yeah. It's weird, too, man. I was watching some science folks talk about this yesterday to try to really get an idea of and understand what happened. Because as you guys were talking about, I know they had no warning, but how did they have no warning? Do you know what I mean? Like that much water, if the glacier was that close to collapsing, it must not just have been a glacier collapsing. It must have been, like, some sort of a dam or something like that. I can't imagine, man. I should have spent more time looking this morning, but I was busy doing other things. But I need to know more information about this because that was a river that didn't exist of water that came down the mountain and just destroyed everything.
2: Everything.
15: There had to have been people just sitting in their house who had no idea that water was even coming at them.
17: And you see the houses just get
15: gone.
17: Smoked.
15: They're just gone. They don't exist. Yeah. So, anyway, more information on that to come, I'm sure. So that is the news brought to you by our friends at the St. Paul Saints. CHS Field hosting baseball, hosting you. If you're sick of the traffic and you don't want to wait to get in line at the fair, just go to CHS Field and have a beer and have a good time.
2: Sauce will do sports after this, but Creasel is waving goodbye. Bye, Johnny K.
17: I got to go. You guys should go to my website, johncreasel.com. Book me for an inspirational keynote for your organization, johncreasel.com. I love you guys. I'll see you in 2 weeks, but maybe next week. I'll get back to you later, Corey. Love you guys.
15: See you, bro.
2: All right, Sauce and sports after this on The Fan.
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2: All right. Marnie Gellner joins the show. Good morning, Marnie. How are you?
38: Hey, good morning.
0: I'm great.
2: I don't know if the guys in Vegas are drinking Surfside, but you probably would if you were there.
0: Oh, I had maybe, nope, I had the best Surfside I've had because of circumstances.
2: Go on.
0: At the Chicks, Lady A, Tim McGraw concert, which I know we talked about on Tuesday, but just because it was a gorgeous summer evening, there was live music, I was with good friends. The more I think about it, like, that was a quintessential, just awesome night. That is a freeze time, take a photograph in your memory type of evening, just because it was nothing but good times.
2: So it appeared you were with like 8 to 10 friends.
0: Give or take.
15: At times.
2: What is that like?
0: You're having friends?
15: That's right.
0: What is Hawk doing?
15: Nothing.
1: He's watching adult videos.
15: I am definitely not. I was listening to Marnie and I was showing you something that pertained to what she was talking about.
1: Surfside.
0: Having friends?
15: Yeah.
0: And Surfside.
15: Yeah, friends.
0: Corey, you should try it. It's a good time.
2: Having friends?
0: Yeah. And one of them.
2: There's value to it?
0: Yeah. One of them was Burb for a little bit. And then I never saw her again once we got to the concert.
2: Oh, she ditched you? She pulled a hockey on you.
15: Well, she was with,
0: yeah, she might have. She was with her friends. And we were sitting in different places. But anyway, the Surfside was incredible because the circumstances were perfect.
2: There you go. Did any one of your lady friends try to hook up with Tim McGraw?
0: Yeah, all of them.
2: And you all struck out? Yeah. Just checking.
0: I mean, we all have a pulse.
2: Yeah, okay, I get it. Bugles, man, good choice, Chris. God, look at that. Just hammering bugles at 5:23 in the morning.
15: Breakfast
5: champions.
1: Yeah, man, they're
2: bugles
1: great.
2: Kick ass.
0: Got the original flavor there?
15: Yeah, man. I tried the ranch ones, and they gave me some sick belly.
2: Yeah, yep. I believe it. Sauce, you ready for sports? Go.
1: Yes, sir.
36: It's time for Fan 5 on the Power Trip.
1: Marnes, the Minnesota Twins are calling up their top prospect, the 15th ranked prospect overall, Walker Jenkins. He has 14 home runs this season. He will wear the number 11 and will be in the lineup tonight when your Minnesota Twins at home battle the White Sox at 7:10. Your Minnesota Brilliant. They've lost 4 of 5.
0: It was not a good road trip for the Twins. They've also lost 5 of 6, if you want to add one more game to that, because that was a 6-game road trip. How much would we have to give Adam Abrams, the PA announcer at Target Field, to walk up Walker Jenkins for his first at-bat, or really any at-bat, with that...
2: Probably not a great choice for your first career major league baseball at bat, but down the road, you got to sneak it in at least once.
0: Like maybe one of those late September games?
2: Yeah, or like maybe like 2 or 3 years down the road when he's made his first All-Star game and he can, you know, relax a little bit, and then we can drop that bomb on him, you know? How great would it be? Like, that's a good video. Like, you could have all the guys in the clubhouse talking about, like, all right, guys, what are we going to do to beat the White Sox tonight? Like, we're going to have to play good defense. Yeah, bullpen, we're going to need more from you. And then at one point, he just goes, all right, let's do this. and then just, they got a video of him running out onto Target Field. It would be awesome.
15: I'm going to tell you, I almost guarantee you that if we, because I've talked to him quite a few times, Adam Abrams wants to play the initials game so badly. If we gave him an opportunity to play the initials game.
5: He does.
15: Yeah, absolutely. He would do it, I think. Even putting his career at risk, I think he would do it.
2: So maybe that's something we're missing out on. Maybe we should take bribes to let people play initials.
15: Either
2: financial or things like that. Like, we'll let you play if you do this for us.
15: I've been doing that for years.
1: Never mind. Yeah.
0: Has Adam been on the show, period? Have you had him as a guest?
2: No. I don't think so.
15: He's not. No, and no, I worked with him. He worked at Cool 108 for the longest time when I worked at WLOL. So I've known him forever, but he's a busy, busy man.
0: Yeah.
15: You know?
0: Because he does Wild Games at Excel. I mean, Grand Casino Arena. Twins games?
1: He's the voice of the Boo.
0: Is he? I didn't realize.
1: Yes, he is.
2: No, you're thinking of Max.
1: Oh, good point.
15: Yeah.
2: Sauce, it's your turn.
15: All right. Lisa Jenkins.
1: Let's see here. Marlins, your Wolves are going to sign Jonathan Kuminga to a two-year, basically one-year deal. He will play power forward for this team. Your thoughts?
0: How about that? We were at Target getting some stuff, some college stuff, and Grady just goes, "We got Kuminga." And I go, "Who we? And what Kuminga?" Like that did not register.
15: Hooey!
1: Who, me?
0: One bit. filling a need with a quality player at a great price. It was just like, how in the H does... Do we keep
2: Could
0: doing
2: you sing
0: this?
2: More Little Richard lyrics?
15: Really? We just got Walker Jenkins.
1: We moved on.
2: Yeah, we're talking about Kuminga now, not Walker Jenkins.
1: He doesn't know who Jonathan Kuminga is.
2: No, the Wolves got Walker Jenkins.
37: Big delay.
1: Yeah. Hawks back at the slot machine. Hawks still on Thursday.
15: Hey. Did Bengals a real good?
1: Your Vikings play their final preseason
15: game. He wasn't done talking
1: game.
15: About Walter Jenkins.
1: Well, I don't know. Every time I pause, Corey yells, "It's your turn," so no, I don't want to be yelled at.
2: What I love is, obviously, I'm normally sitting across from you in the studio. I can see whether you're paying attention or not. But I love that everybody on the stream can see that when it's clearly your turn, you're looking at the sportsbook TV.
1: Well, yeah.
2: Like staring off.
1: Hey,
2: like,
1: how about this? No joke. The rugby team Hawk put a grand on it. They're up 22-0.
2: Is that good?
1: Yeah, hell I think yeah, so. Man. I don't know.
2: Sounds good.
3: Yeah. I don't know either. Man, who cares? It's just money. They make it long.
1: We've reached that point with Hogs.
3: I got Bugles. That's all I need in the whole wide world.
1: It's over for them. Yeah, your Vikings play their final preseason game tonight at 8. Pregame at 6. Your Broncos are currently, let me see if I can. I think I have 3.5-point favorites. Yep. But, yeah.
3: He keeps pointing at the TV because they're showing a 400-pound life or whatever it is. So when you see him do that, it's because they're showing commercials for my 1,000-pound life. And the answer is always yes.
1: So, yeah, Bikes tonight. Go Hogs Daddy. He'll be there. Files this report.
3: Yeah, I'm excited. I'm going to get on a plane in a minute here. I'm going to leave in a second and fly in. And we play tonight. And the word on the street is maybe J.J. McCarthy might play. I know that's something we talked about not even being a possibility earlier this week. But according to what Coach was saying yesterday, even though J.J. McCarthy didn't practice on Wednesday because of his ankle, they would like him to play a little bit tonight. So that'll give you reason to tune in. But the biggest reason to tune in is, speaking of Coach, he'll be joining us in the third quarter, the entire third quarter, which is always the most fun. Marnes, you and I have talked about this before. That's the kind of thing you don't ever get a chance to hear a coach actually talking about what's happening on the field as it's happening. I love that part of the preseason.
0: That's a really cool opportunity.
3: Yeah.
0: Especially if he is on board with it, and I would assume he is because it's preseason.
3: He loves it.
0: Yep.
3: Yeah.
0: And he is going to give you some good couch, as they say.
2: Jeez. Yeah. Whoa. Some good couch. Huh. Sauce.
3: There's no such thing as bad couch, by the way. We've talked about this too, Marnie. We argue about this a lot.
15: What?
3: There's no such thing as bad couch.
1: You need help.
2: You mentioned an hour and change ago that you believe that J.J. McCarthy might get traded this weekend, right? You said that.
1: I do believe that, yes, sir.
2: Normally, when somebody's about to get traded, you don't run him out there because of injury risk, right? Because if he gets hurt, then you can't move him.
1: Yeah.
2: So, your thoughts on J.J. playing tonight?
1: I don't think he plays tonight. I think he's going to be traded. I just think it's better for both parties. You hear from different people that have said, you know, maybe a change of scenery would be good for him. This stuff is leaking out on Twitter and social media. It might be from his agent. It might be from him through his agent. You just don't know. But there's a lot of steam and a lot of smoke. I just think that it's best for them to move on, either make Brosmer the third-string guy, or you'll find somebody who will get cut this weekend or make a small sixth- or seventh-round trade for a guy. But I think they will move on from him on by Sunday.
4: No. Corey, thank you for your honesty.
1: Thank you.
3: Corey, did you hear that? There's not just steam. There's steam and smoke.
1: Yep, coming from Hawks privates.
3: I don't know what's happening down at TCO.
1: You need man.
3: But there's steam and smoke.
1: I mean, I don't know,
3: when
1: man.
3: You have both, man.
37: We have a new pope.
1: Yeah.
3: That's good stuff. I don't know, man. I disagree with you 100%. I don't think they're going to trade him. I don't think they will.
2: Feels like a bet.
3: I'm willing to bet you. I don't think he gets traded.
1: You bet $1,000 on rugby.
3: I'll bet you I'll show you my nipples. Whatever. Let's do this.
2: I'll bet he does, too.
1: Yeah, he will. Yeah, I'll bet you $100 you don't. Oh, here's my money.
3: I do not think that. I don't think they're going to trade him. I don't mind betting you. I just don't think they're going to trade him. I think what Corey said is right. They wouldn't want to play him tonight if they were going to trade him.
1: I don't think he'll play. I think Brosmer will play the whole time.
3: I think you're cute.
1: My God.
2: He'll take that bet.
1: Oh, Corey.
2: So we don't have a bet because you guys are on polar opposite sides of this. Let's go.
3: Let's go,
2: You guys are in Las Vegas. You should be cultivating gambling.
3: Let's go.
1: I need the cash.
2: Yeah, then win the bet.
1: No, I need the cash for gambling tonight because my cash daddy's leaving me.
3: I am.
1: Yeah, my ATM's leaving. I walk in the other day and he's just winning.
3: And I told you not to ATM me.
1: Well, you needed the money after going to slots of fun.
2: By the way, there's no way you're going to a solo pool party. You're not going to a pool party by yourself.
1: Well, here's the thing.
3: You guys, you don't understand. We have to earn these trips. We had to go to the party last night, which, by the way, it was the greatest hockey ever pulled. He was gone about 7 minutes into the party last night. And I never saw him
1: again. Was talking to a couple of people, and I just look at him and I go, I got to go to the bathroom. Yep. I never came back. The bathrooms were behind me. I went the other way.
3: Yeah, you sure did.
1: But no, I'm going today. Here's the thing, though, is obviously we're the only morning show that's at least broadcasting here in the sports book. Yeah. Everybody else is on the air at like 4 o'clock.
3: Yeah.
1: The pool party's at 10, man. I can go take a nap, find the Wizard of Oz machine, play that bastard, play the new Wonka machine, take a nap, get up and go to the pool party, 10 to, you know, it's like Caddyshack. It's caddy hours, 10 to 10, 15, and then I'll go back to my room.
3: You're going
1: to
3: see more A than a farmer today, man. Let me tell you right now.
1: What?
3: Let me tell you.
1: What's wrong with you?
3: They got the waiters and waitresses. Are both showing so much cheek, you just can't believe it. I feel like a dentist when I'm walking out there.
1: You mean a proctologist?
3: I couldn't remember what they were called. I just said dentist.
2: I mean, dentists look at cheeks.
3: Yeah, they do. Thanks. Yeah, Corey got my back.
2: Come on, man.
1: No, he doesn't.
3: You want a bugle?
1: No. You're not going to the game. You're walking back to circus.
3: Going to the what?
1: Game.
3: Oh.
1: Let's see here. The Golden Gopher football team, they play Eastern, Illinois, next Thursday at 7 o'clock. Pregame at 5, they are 43.5-point favorites. So less than a week to Gopher football here on The Fan.
3: I put my money down on the Gophers over-under yesterday.
1: God.
3: Yep. $500.
1: So Gophers between rugby and the Gophers, you have $1,500 on the line.
4: It's like $1 an hour.
5: Yeah, that's not a lot.
3: It's easy.
1: Wow.
3: It's going to be a lot, Dylan Gabriel lady. I couldn't remember her name either.
1: Please don't leave.
2: Quarterback
1: for
2: the Browns.
1: That's Gabriel lady. Hold on. I know you can't see it, but he's right there on the TV. They're talking about him right there.
2: About Dylan Gabriel.
1: Yeah.
3: Dylan
1: Gabriel lady.
3: You know what's the thing, man? If you can't remember the word or the name, just say whatever comes to mind.
1: College football is starting, but we have TCU in North Carolina tomorrow from Ireland, and then number 14 USC, and then we got North Dakota and Jackson State. All that stuff is going on right now.
3: And last night, did you guys see Ohio Dominican played Morehead State?
1: No one saw that.
3: Now listen, they showed it on SportsCenter this morning, and it went into triple overtime. Ohio Dominican is a Catholic school in, funny enough, Ohio, but Morehead State is not the one we're thinking of. Morehead State, this is in Kentucky, and they didn't even try. It's just Morehead.
1: Oh. Yep.
3: It just is.
1: Yep.
3: It just is.
1: That's where your sister went to college.
4: Who did you want that one?
1: We know who Zach wanted.
3: I put $69 on Morehead State.
5: You can't spell it that way.
3: I know, I didn't.
1: He didn't. He bought some merch, though.
3: I got 3 hats in the mail.
1: The Seahawks and Leonard Williams have agreed on a 3-year, $90 million extension to keep him in Seattle.
4: It's like $1 an hour.
1: Yeah, it's a lot of money.
3: Yeah.
1: Your Lynx battle the Dream on Sunday, Marnes, at 2 o'clock.
5: That's a team to look out for because they just signed Dawana Bonner.
0: and that was...
6: Stop. Stop.
2: Chris always wants one of those.
6: Yeah.
2: Oh, that's why he's eating Bugles.
6: Yep. That's why he's leaving to go to the game.
15: Wait a minute. Do I want to what? Marnes, please, straighten up.
6: Yeah, Marnes, stop being weird.
2: Now I just looked up at SportsCenter. Should the Browns trade Dylan Gabriel? Yeah. It's on our screen, too, obviously. Yeah. It's the same channel you guys are watching, but my God.
15: Yeah.
2: Dylan Gabriel. Anyway, you were saying something about DaJuana Bonner?
6: Yeah.
2: Before those guys got very inappropriate?
6: Yeah. Me?
15: Yeah. Be cool.
0: So Atlanta's going to be pretty good.
2: Yeah.
15: Yeah, they're a dream.
2: Are we healthy yet? Aren't we missing a couple of people still or not?
0: Well, Courtney Williams didn't play in the last game, but the Lynx play today, and then they're off for 2.5 weeks, as is the entire league, as we do the FIBA break. So anyone who has minor injuries is going to get healthy.
6: What does FIBA stand for, Hawk?
15: Fairness and Babes Act.
7: Mm.
15: I'm not sure. Am I right?
0: Yes, 100%.
15: What does it stand for? I really don't know. I think it's probably Federation of International Basketball Association. Yeah.
0: Yeah, for sure.
15: They take a lot of breaks in women's professional basketball.
0: Well,
15: too many breaks in the season, don't you think?
0: I mean, it's just because summer is the international playing window for the Olympics, and that happens to be the WNBA season. But I mean, I'll let Kathy know.
15: Well, thank you.
0: You don't like that.
6: Zach's mom?
37: I don't think she has any power in this situation
6: at all. She cares.
37: Apparently, my dad's in Vegas, so.
6: Yeah, there he is.
2: Did anybody read Kathy, the comic strip?
15: Oh, yeah, absolutely.
2: It looked like it sucked. Was it good?
7: I remember it. I don't remember.
0: She seemed tired.
2: It. Yeah.
15: Yeah.
2: Seemed like they were doing something I wasn't interested in.
15: Hey, Corey, remember how you had Daphne as a kid?
6: No.
2: As a crush? Sure.
6: Fuck.
2: You wanted to give it to Kathy.
6: You banged Kathy?
2: Okay.
6: Have you seen Kathy?
2: Wasn't she like a middle-aged businesswoman?
6: Yeah. Come on. Have you Googled Kathy, Hawk? Yeah, oh, God. You need to go home. You've watched Kathy get it on the internet?
15: AI is amazing.
6: Fuck, you're disgusting.
2: It was a pretty nice day for Hagar the Horrible. He had, look.
15: There she is.
2: Zach just posted her on the stream. That's what Kathy looks like.
6: Yeah, that's Hawk's woman. She has a power suit on.
15: Hey, listen, skirt's a little long, but I like it.
2: It looks like every female politician from like the 1990s, right?
6: Correct. That's why he's in.
15: You know what? I love the pearl necklace.
6: Look at that. God.
15: Well, I do. That's a good look. Jeez. Man, listen, that's not great drawing. I can draw that. I mean, honestly.
6: It's not, good. No.
2: Jeez. All right, let's do Vikings news.
15: I should go to the airport. I got to go to the airport.
2: Yeah, you mean the Wizard of Oz machine?
15: No, I'm done gambling.
2: Yeah, no, you're right. Your flight's in like 3.5 hours. You definitely should get a jump on a... My God.
15: If you're not looking at the StreamYard right now, kfn.com/watch, he found... what is she doing with her left hand, right hand?
2: Okay,
6: come on. Oreos and working out.
15: Kathy is working out. She's doing... the splits?
6: Zach, the V? Don't zoom in anymore.
15: What is she doing there?
6: She's,
15: yoga?
6: Yeah, who knows?
15: Marnes, what's she doing? Marnes?
8: Yeah, I see it.
15: What's she doing?
6: Zach, stop zooming
0: resting.
6: In.
15: What's going on with the right hand there?
2: By the way, you know what? You know how long?
15: Zach. Oh my God, she must have got caught drunk driving. She's got one of those ankle bracelets on.
2: You know how I've worked with Chris and Saw so long that I'm looking at this picture of Kathy and I'm going, the thing that Chris likes the most about her is that she's cross-eyed as hell.
15: Now that's mean.
6: Yeah. He slept with a few cross-eyed ladies.
2: He's like, I can get this one. this one's attainable.
6: This one's in.
15: You have some respect for her. She's a business lady.
6: Yeah, that's shooting fish in a barrel for hockey.
2: Kathy's hockey. Got no chance.
6: Didn't you take a cross-eyed lady to a Slayer concert?
2: Okay. That was for off-air. That was mostly off-air. Come on, man.
15: Worst, and she was not cross-eyed.
6: Yeah, it was
15: not a Slayer concert. And why does Kathy have tapeworm just laying beside her on the floor? Yeah. Does she just yank that out of there?
37: That's why she's pounding her fist.
0: It did not feel good coming out.
2: All right. Let's do Vikings news when we come back. Kelsey Cook is in the building, so we'll talk to her in a second as well. More of the Power Trip Morning Show after this on The Fan.
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9: Cleveland Browns quarterback Dylan Gabriel delivered a commanding first-half performance against the New England Patriots last night. Gabriel fired three touchdown passes, including two to receiver Luke Floria, to propel Cleveland to a 27-13 halftime lead. His decisive accuracy provided a major boost in the Browns quarterback competition to cap off the preseason. I'm Addie Bates.
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8: Your 740 The Fan regional letter from meteorologist Tuttle Tom Szymanski today. Coming partly to mostly cloudy, hazy, high of 83 today. For tonight, cloudy, chance for showers and thunderstorms. Look for overnight low of 66 tonight. For tomorrow, partly sunny, a little humid, high of 86 tomorrow. 68 the low tomorrow night. And for Sunday, partly sunny and humid, chance for showers and thunderstorms Sunday night. Sunday's high of 90. That's your 740 The Fan regional weather.
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2: 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Mark Parrish grabbing Audra Martin and Kelsey Cook. Not in a weird way, but just getting them back up here in a second. Zach Helferson's over there. Chris and Sauce are in Vegas. Yeah. Lucky, they're at Circa. Hi, guys.
15: Hi, and don't forget, man, make your reservation now. Join us here for our 25th anniversary. But also don't forget, Circa Millions is happening right now. 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Do Circa Survivor, which is the one I'm doing. You can do the big Grandissimo or Circa Millions. Just great ways to participate in fantasy football and make real money with no rake. It's great. Thank you, Circa. We appreciate it very much. It's been a great time out here, and I'm excited about it. Before we hit Vikings news, can I ask Marnie one real quick question, please?
2: Sure.
15: Marnie.
0: Yes.
15: I heard the spot. How you doing? You okay?
0: I'm trying. Yeah, because Grady leaves tomorrow. Yeah, he leaves tomorrow. Trying to not make it a bigger thing than it is because he's not leaving for good.
15: Right, of course.
0: You know, I've heard people say, oh, you only have them for 18 years. And, well, it's not a death.
15: Right.
0: Like, I don't stop being his mom after he turns 18 or when he leaves for college. Yep. He's coming back for Thanksgiving and Christmas and the summer. And I am going to miss his, you know, every day.
15: Sure.
0: Just presence because I want him to be around every day. But he's ready for this and I'm not, but...
15: Yeah,
0: it's okay.
15: Mm-hmm. Yeah, he'll be around way more than you expect that he's going to be. That's the thing that is hard to relate to you right now because it feels so final. But I'm so glad that's your perspective because they come back way more than you expect them to. And it sometimes gets harder when they come back because you have to start worrying about them again when they're back in the house. When they're gone at college, you realize there's a part of you that disconnects because you can't do anything about it. They're back in your house, and you're like, I'm way more uncomfortable when you're here because now I'm worried about you again. But congratulations. Yeah. It's a big, big thing, and I could say a million things to you that ain't going to make it any easier, but I know it's hard. So we're all thinking of you.
0: Well, thank you. I appreciate that. I've actually played out the even the departure, like in the driveway. I'm not making it a thing because I don't want it to be bigger, and I don't want him to feel it bigger. So it's just going to be a have a great trip. See you in a few weeks, and I hope that doesn't sound cold. I'll wait until he is out of sight. And then it'll be a complete meltdown.
15: Yeah. If I were you, I'd just go to the casino instead. I'd just say, you know what? I'm busy.
2: Fantastic advice.
6: From the casino.
2: Gamble away all of your sadness.
15: I'd love to be there to see you off, but I'm busy.
6: Yeah. Yep. All Hawks done is gamble away his sadness.
2: Let's do Vikings news super quickly because then when the room gets filled, we can change the subject. So Vikings news. Boom.
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2: All right, there's not a lot of news because, again, it's preseason game number 3, but the final game is tonight right here on The Fan. Pre-game at what, 6?
6: Yes, sir.
2: Pre-game at 6, game at 8 at the Denver Broncos. Chris will be there. He's flying from Vegas to Denver, so you'll be on hand for that.
15: Yep.
2: We can keep an eye on who gets to start at quarterback. Again, you guys were debating whether or not it's going to be a little bit of McCarthy or whether it's all Brosmer. Who knows? That might be the only interesting thing to keep an eye on. But obviously there's people fighting for careers tonight, but...
15: Yeah,
2: can't imagine it's going to be super captivating, but we'll see.
15: Absolutely. Again, worth the price of admission because it's free is listening to Coach on with our three guys
4: who are great
15: in the booth in the third quarter. So third quarter of a preseason game, usually nothing going on. The way we circumvent that is we have the head coach of the Minnesota Vikings on the microphone breaking down exactly what's happening. And I said it before, I'll say it again. Marnie, can you imagine having Cheryl Reeve on the microphone when somebody messes up on the court?
0: Oh.
15: Yeah, it'd be a little different because I know, right. I think she would cuss more than Kayla.
4: Yeah, for sure.
15: But it's great because he doesn't pull a lot of punches, man. He says, well, listen, we've got to have the linebacker come down here and do this. And if he doesn't, then the play's going to be a big play. And if it's a big play, you know it just happened. I love it. It's so much fun. And if you love the X's and O's of football, you should tune into the third quarter tonight at the very least.
0: Yeah, the learning that goes on when you have a coach that is like that. As a viewer, it's like, how when you have a really good analyst and you feel like you're learning things as you watch the game, times it 100 because now you have the analyst who's on the inside
15: and
0: knows the playbook and what

0: Vikings.
1: That'd be fun.
2: So you guys do your pregame bit at what, like 6:40-ish?
1: That's right, yep.
3: Yeah.
1: Yep, we'll be on together 6:40. He'll be from here in his hotel room, I would guess.
3: Yep.
1: And I'll be at the stadium, and then I'll do halftime as well with Mussie as we bring you all the action live from the Mile High City.
2: So at 6:40, Sauce is going to be point two, tarps off, and do a pregame hit?
3: No, I will be 100%
2: sober. Oh, 100% yeah.
3: Sober.
2: I promise you.
1: He's no fun during the work week.
2: No.
1: None at all. I know you take it seriously.
3: Man.
1: So do I.
3: It's important.
1: I take it very seriously.
3: Yeah, when...
1: I do. I take it seriously.
2: Hey,
1: you want me to take my tarp off?
3: Yes,
2: Hey, Sauce, do you remember when you once famously said that Brett and Rick would never be in a room with gals that look like Audra and Kelsey ever again? And you said it had to be said? Well, now the room is filled with Audra and Marnie and Kelsey, and Rick and Brett are nowhere to be found.
3: Right,
2: hi,
3: correct.
2: Ladies.
1: Hi, guys. Yes.
2: Zach, can you get their mics?
1: Hi.
2: Well, hi, Kelsey. Hi, Audra.
4: Hi.
5: Hello.
2: Good morning. Audra,
1: hi,
2: Marnie, Audra. Marnie,
5: hey,
2: Kelsey,
5: hey.
2: Kelsey,
5: hi.
2: Marnie. Okay, Marnie.
1: Come
2: on, Marnie.
1: All right, she's worse than I am.
2: Get your hands off.
3: Talk screenshot.
2: She's such a star bleeper.
1: I know, she's way worse than I am. Kelsey, your hour of comedy is fantastic. It's so good.
3: Well done.
1: It is so good. That was the first time I had seen it. I've seen it twice now. It's fantastic. Very well done.
5: Oh, thank you so much.
1: Absolutely.
5: Man.
1: On Netflix now. Everybody should watch it.
5: Yes.
2: What did it reach?
5: Please,
2: number four or five?
5: It reached five.
2: That's awesome.
5: It was so wild. Yeah, the morning after it came out, you know, that's kind of like your first opportunity to see if you went in the top 10. And I was in New York doing press, and so I checked too early, but I didn't realize it was too early, so it hadn't refreshed yet, and I looked and I wasn't in there yet, and I was like,
2: over.
5: Did what I could, and I had my own little glass case of emotion in my hotel room where I was like, god dang it. And then a couple hours later, I was walking to breakfast outside, and I was like, well, maybe I'll just look one more time. And then it was at 6, and I almost dropped my phone on the ground in New York. I freaked out. And then the next morning, I went to 5. So
2: Netflix doesn't give you any updates, right? It's completely on you to keep an eye on it. They don't give you hourly reports going, good job, you're doing great. They don't care.
5: Gold star on your homework. Yeah, it's so different because my last two were on YouTube and then licensed to Hulu. And on YouTube, it's like, you can check literally every second to see what your views are. Netflix, you don't know anything. They do a call with you 30 days after it's come out to tell you, but even being number 6, number 5, I have no idea what that meant, like how many views that took, but I'm so grateful to everybody who's watched. Thank you so much. If you haven't yet, you don't even have to listen to it right now. Just push play on it. On your app.
2: We all did that the day
5: before, before you go to work.
2: We
5: all
2: did the show while we were talking to you on the phone, just having it on silent in the back.
5: You.
2: It was the best. We were running up the numbers. We're going to stuff the ballot box.
5: Honestly, I mean, who knows? Like, this could have had a big impact. Chad and I were talking today. He was like, if you tell people to do it again, like, you might go back in tomorrow.
2: Yeah,
5: who
2: why
5: knows?
2: Not?
5: It's like, so thank you so much. I feel so much Twin Cities love.
2: Yeah, so obviously you made
1: you had the... Netflix thinks I have a problem with you. They're keeping an eye on me. That's how many times I've watched your Netflix.
2: and that's in addition to Marnie stalking you as well.
5: God, I know.
2: So you obviously went to New York. You had a whole bunch of like podcasts and TV shows and stuff like that. Have you, though, since the Netflix special has come out, have you had somebody that's like way off the radar hit you up on social media like, hey, I watched it. I saw you on Netflix and you were awesome. Like some...
5: No,
2: not
5: but
2: yet.
5: I know
2: it's gonna
5: Caitlin Palufo. So she's such a funny comic and she did the Funny AF thing through Netflix. And she said that Ariana Grande reached out afterward. And so, you know, I kind of kept hoping, I was like, is Ariana going to I'm hoping for
2: maybe.
5: That, but have not heard yet.
2: That's
5: that would
2: really
5: be
2: cool.
5: Very cool, yeah.
2: So since the last time we talked to you, not only did your Netflix special come out that day, Happy Hour, right? But you've been married in the last 2 weeks.
5: What is today, Friday? It's been 5 days since I got married.
1: Does Chad know?
2: Yeah, Chad knows, right?
5: Chad does know.
1: Okay.
5: Yes, what an insane week. The special came out on Tuesday, and then we got married on Sunday. That's not how we planned it. It's like, you know, you pick your wedding date a ways out, and then Netflix was like, and... here is your special date. And I was like, okay, well, like Netflix and sweat, you know, not Netflix and chill. It was a crazy, crazy week, but best week of my life.
2: How'd the wedding go? how you wanted it?
5: It was amazing. I can't remember if I talked about it on here last time, but it's both of our second weddings. And so I feel like when you're a little older and you've already had a bigger wedding before, the second time around, you're like, all right, can the courthouse do it over Zoom?

0: know, you're like wanting it to just be very low key. So we only had 20 people. It was like our immediate family. And I do think the fewer people you have there, the just like less chance of it being stressful. And we got to see everybody and spend time with everybody. It was perfect.
1: Oh, that's awesome.
0: Yeah. That is super cool. Thanks. Thank you.
2: So, all right. So, quick comedy question. I was listening to an old episode of Kumail Nanjiani on with Conan.
0: Oh, okay.
2: And they were talking about stand-up and comedy and stuff like that. And Kumail said, comedy is collaborative. Stand-up is competitive. Ooh. And I'm like, what is it like then to be married to somebody? And now you both have had a Netflix special. Like, when you got this one, Chad's probably thrilled for you, but he's like, all right, now game on, right? Like, now I need a second one, or now you need a second one. Like, is it competitive in the household, or are you guys more collaborative?
0: No, I think we're so lucky. That is the one area in our lives that we are not competitive about at all. Because I really think with comedy couples, there isn't room for even like 1% of that, or else it can start to go downhill pretty quickly.
2: Do you feel that's true, though, outside of your relationship? Do you feel like comedy's collaborative, stand-up is competitive? Or do you think that's a little generalization?
0: I wonder, I mean, if he's talking about like improv, then yeah, it's like a team sport. You know, stand-up is very much this like solo endeavor where, yes, you are competing against yourself, but it is hard in this business to not be like looking over your shoulder and be like, okay, is this person doing better? I think especially female comics, you kind of get this messaging early on of like that there's this subset of competition when there really shouldn't be. But I mean, Chad and I are like psychos with each other competition-wise in other ways, like obviously the foosball stuff in our household, bar games. We'll play like initials and stuff. I mean, we're always competing, but it's such a fun game. But with stand-up, we are truly just like only ever rooting for each other. And also, it's like when one of us has something good happen, it only helps the other person too. So it's nice.
3: Hard-hitting question, if I could dive into this for just a moment. But seriously, how much time and effort went into your outfit? Because it is so... Well, A, perfection, but prominent.
0: Thank you.
3: It's so prominent because when you're scrolling Netflix, you see the Kelsey Cook special, and it's that off-the-shoulder, kind of glittery, little bit of a champagne top, but that is not a small decision to make what you're wearing head to toe. Camel-colored pants, the shoes were a perfect match.
2: This is not adding up well for you. That you're, out of everybody on the show, you're like, tell me more about your outfit. Yeah.
4: What
2: is this is why you're getting arrested at some
4: point. Relax, Buffalo Bill.
2: Yeah, no kidding. Could I wear your outfit? Are you done with it, Kelsey?
4: Can you help me put this couch in my car?
3: Listen, as a woman, I don't know if you noticed, I am. And on TV, and I'm sitting next to Audra, woman on TV,
5: listening to the question, saying that is a legit
3: judge
5: question.
3: And a great question. Commented on
5: all the time,
3: more than we want.
5: Yes.
3: As in when you cut your hair, and middle-aged men on Facebook told you how you shouldn't have cut your hair. Real actual question: the amount of time and effort and decision making that went into what you wore for your Netflix special.
0: So much time. So much time and effort. Because I think also with female comics, there's kind of an expectation to look nice for a special. But you don't want to be like so dolled up that it's distracting or like too much boob. But like it is a weird combination of you want to feel confident and good up there, but not like you can't move because you're worried your like b-hole's gonna show. You know, it's like you gotta
5: totally. You guys are, I have to worry about that every day at work too, Martins. I know you. Yeah,
0: I will say I had a makeup artist who I've worked with before, and she's lovely, but she's Australian, and I do think there's like kind of a different culture in Australia where they say things that feel like a little roasty without them realizing it, and so. She hadn't seen me since I cut my hair short, and right when she saw me, she's like, "Ah, you look older." And I was like, "Oh, okay." Like that's not the confidence I want going into the special. But and then I put my outfit on, this outfit that I've like put so much time in. She goes, "Ah, yeah, you kind of look like a cool stepmom or something." And I was like, "Yeah, again, this is not the vibe I was going for." And then she did my makeup maybe a little too fast. She was rushing. and I went to the bathroom right before I walked on stage, and I looked in the mirror, and I saw this black clump in my hair, and I was like, oh my God, is there a spider in my hair right now? And I pulled it out. It was a chunk of fake eyelashes that had come off of my eye, because she hadn't taken enough time to glue them right, had come off of my eye, were in my hair. I looked like a dog got a hold of, like, a Mrs. Potato Head. I looked crazy.
4: Brilliant.
0: And I had to walk. There wasn't time for her to fix it. So both shows, I am missing a chunk of fake eyelashes if you look close.
5: Oh, no.
2: So, has anybody
4: Marty
2: noticed?
4: Noticed it?
2: Have you
4: Marty
2: seen any comments?
0: Marty's been zooming.
3: I was counting the lashes. Okay. I did. I can see you were lying.
6: I noticed.
4: Oh, wait.
2: Jeez, Marnie.
0: Yeah, so anyway, the behind the scenes that people don't know.
2: It's awesome.
0: It's always wild.
2: And there was a car accident, wasn't it?
0: Oh, yeah, I shot it with a mild concussion, too, because of the car accident. So.
7: What?
0: Yeah, Chad and I got rear-ended on the way to a Vikings game 3 weeks before we shot the special, and... Not the things you plan for when you're hoping to be, like, clear-headed and ready to go on stage. We had to dim the lights. So, did I talk about that last time?
2: Yeah.
0: Okay. That's my thought.
2: It's aggressive. That sucks, but you powered through it and it worked out. It's the best.
3: That's the biggest compliment is we, as viewers, would never know.
2: Yeah, didn't notice.
0: No, thank you.
7: No way. It's great. It's really great.
2: And now the entire globe knows that Chad has road rage, right? He's a ticking time bomb.
0: It's so fun. I didn't think about this happening, but I have, you know, a merch store on my website with the merch I sell on tour, and one of them I had made a sign that's like you can hold up on the road that says "Not mad, just disappointed" with the thumbs down, because Chad gives a thumbs down on the road. And the merch company that I work with emailed me, and they were like, hey, we have to order like a huge shipment of these, because after the special came out, I guess a bunch of people went to my website and bought them. Like, people
7: go nuts for these signs.
2: That's the best.
3: You can put that on a t-shirt more than you can put the middle finger.
0: Well, exactly.
2: It's State Fair appropriate.
3: You can wear that around.
0: Yeah, and I do think it's what I say in the joke, that there is something deeply enraging about getting thumbs down over the middle finger, because you get the middle finger a lot and it kind of just like elicits a rage back, but when you get a thumbs down, it is fatherly. It is there is like a father figure who is disappointed in your actions, and I think it haunts you more.
8: And if I recall correctly, you shared like kind of that behind the scenes about the signs on the credit roll.
0: Yeah.
8: And I was just wondering, did you determine that? And then does that keep like, because obviously with most Netflix specials, when you get to the credits, it kind of goes into a small little corner and nobody actually gets to see any of those names. With yours, it didn't do that. It kept rolling and you actually get to see the people that helped make it possible.
0: Yeah, I was so glad it did. I had been telling people ahead of time, like, by the way, there's stuff in the credits, like, try to click out of when it goes into that tiny box, but they must have just kept it there knowing that. But yeah, I was saying how like I just assumed when I made the sign people would want to hold them up in traffic, but so many people come up to me after shows in the merch line and tell me like all of the other unhinged ways that they're planning on using them in life. Like people say they're gonna like use them in the bedroom. I'm like, oh God, like I don't that's
2: thumbs
0: horrifying.
2: Down.
0: I didn't want that for people. But that a flight attendant said that she was going to hold it up anytime somebody pooped on the plane. And that brought me a lot of joy.
8: If only Sheryl Crow had one.
2: No kidding.
7: Yeah, speaking of that, I got to go get on a plane.
0: All right.
7: Have fun, everybody. Good luck.
2: Right, see you, dude.
7: Bye. Good luck, everybody. See you, everybody.
3: Safe travels.
2: All right.
7: Thank you.
2: We're late for break. We'll come back. We'll talk more with Kelsey Cook. Audra Martin is here. I see Brett Blakemore and Rick Fields over there as well. Initials semifinal number 2 in like 15 minutes or so, with one of you getting $123,000 potentially up for grabs with the St. Paul Federal Credit Union Initials jackpot. More of the Power Trip Morning Show after this on The Fan.
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17: From the KFGO News Center, I'm Austin Erickson. Fargo police ask you to avoid the area of University Drive from 12th to 13th Avenue South because of an ongoing incident. The department made the announcement around 3:45 this morning and hasn't given out any other information. 22-year-old Garrett Koontz of Mandan avoids prison time for a deadly distracted driving crash near Valley City after pleading guilty to manslaughter. In December, Koontz pickup struck and killed 27-year-old pedestrian Gerson Mejia on I-94. Under a plea deal, Koontz received a 10-year suspended sentence, 3 years of probation, and 1,000 hours of community service. The family of Ian Fry, the man who died in a T-bone crash south of Fargo, requests a planned tribute doesn't happen. It was planned for tomorrow at County Roads 14 and 81, where Fry was killed by a vehicle traveling at triple-digit speeds early Sunday morning. The tribute requested people drive by the crash site and honk their car horn in remembrance. From the KFGO News Center, I'm Austin Erickson.
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1: All right, we ran way late in the last segment, so we'll do a quick one and get back on pace here in a second and play initials in a minute. But let's do a quick Fan 5 and then go around the room and see what everybody else
2: is
1: thinking.
2: It's time for Fan 5 on the Power Trip, brought to you by the St. Paul Saints.
1: St. Paul Saints. Thanks to the St. Paul Saints. And Audra, let's just do this quickly. The Twins were off yesterday, but they host the White Sox tonight, and Sauce mentioned an hour or so ago, Walker Jenkins getting called up. So from St. Paul, the St. Paul Saints, to the Minnesota Twins. Big deal for Twins fans.
3: Very big deal. It's going to be very exciting. Your kid is legit. I'm pumped. Yeah.
1: High expectations, right? Yeah. But it's nice that we're not doing the wait 7 year plan like the Poed sometimes like to seem to do to hold our prospects hostage. So it's nice to see him quickly.
3: Yeah, it's going to be awesome. I'm not worried if you've ever listen to him or talk to him. He's, you know, just even keel. I don't think the stage is going to seem too big. The moment won't seem too big, and I wouldn't be surprised to see him have a great performance.
1: Next 15 against the division.
3: Yeah.
1: This is make or break.
3: You're in control of your own destiny. The American League and the division, you know, it's changing every single day. And I know, you know, you look at the standings right now, seems like, you know, maybe a couple more games back than you would like to be, which is true, but things can change dramatically in these next 15.
1: Sauce, you betting on the Twins tonight or not?
4: No, I am not. I would take probably the over. The over is currently at 9. I like betting the over.
1: You hate betting unders.
4: Well, it's less entertaining, but yeah, I don't know. I haven't. I'll probably get a couple of sports bets in today, but I haven't yet. It'll probably slow down my slot play, but quickly, I know you got a ton of stuff there, Cor. Did you guys hear this story about this guy that pretended to be a 49er player?
1: Yeah, and like, he scammed people out of like $1 million or something. What are the details?
4: There's a picture up here on, because it's this big, you know, where all the betting, and then there's the Circa Sports Twitter account that just keeps going by. There's a picture of him with a coach. I know not everybody can see me. They're drawing up plays on a beach somewhere, and he's wearing a 49ers helmet. It's unbelievable.
1: So how did he get people to give him money?
4: I didn't see that part, but I would guess that he just did like fake appearances or something. I have no idea. What a disaster.
1: Brett, do you know what happened?
5: I have no idea what he's talking about.
1: I saw the headline that there was some dude that pretended to be a coach and scammed people out of like $1 million or so, but I haven't seen the method of the madness yet. Seems like we all are very intrigued by it because none of us clicked on it when we scrolled past it on Twitter.
4: So I thought maybe one of you'd see
6: it. It was a federal romance and investment scam where a 35-year-old man faked being an undrafted San Francisco 49ers wide receiver to defraud at least 26 women out of over $1.3 million. He built an elaborate Instagram presence showcasing a fake NFL career, met victims on dating apps, and then, pointed to, I guess once the trust was established, he posed as Love's financial advisor, convincing the women to hand over cash or take out heavy personal bank loans under the promise that their investments would quickly double or triple.
4: Come on.
1: Was he right?
4: Yeah.
6: They've not doubled or tripled yet.
1: So he was pretending to be the wide receiver and the financial advisor. And so he would flirt with these gals, say, like, I'm a wide receiver for the Niners. You should invest with me. Here's my guy.
6: I'm sorry. No, he had a partner. And an 18-year-old accomplice, Taylor Chan. Chan posed as the partner of Love and his quote-unquote advisor, financial advisor that...
1: Why didn't I think of this?
4: No, I'm not ripping, but it's 2026. Google it. Just Google his name.
6: He said, to bypass skepticism, Love pointed victims to screenshots of Google AI overviews that falsely identified him as a 49ers receiver. The AI search tools had mistakenly pulled data from fraudulent social media accounts and articles he generated himself.
4: Wow.
6: That's smart.
3: Oh,
4: yeah, he had a whole plan.
6: He earned the scam.
1: I like this guy.
4: He earned it.
5: I just feel like if someone's asking you to take out huge amounts of money, you should just be skeptical regardless, you know? At any point, hey, give me $1,000, you should have your guard up.
1: Oh, dude, by the way.
5: Oh, yeah, sure. Whatever.
1: Right, if you got like 15 minutes after the show, I have a business idea I wanted to run by.
5: Oh, really? Okay.
1: Yeah, I think it's going to turn out pretty good for you.
5: Okay.
1: We should talk.
5: All right, I'm in.
1: You got time after the show?
5: I've got nothing but time.
4: Oh, buddy.
1: That's depressing.
5: No.
4: Yeah, why'd you bring that up?
6: You should probably scam me. I'm definitely the most vulnerable to that.
4: Yeah,
6: you're just dumb with money.
4: Yeah, you're looking for
1: I just need to send you a link to my OnlyFans.
4: Yeah.
1: Foot or pictures and face? Get all your money.
6: It'll show face.
1: I know the rules.
6: Come on.
1: My God. Kelsey, what's next for you? Now that you've had a whirlwind couple of weeks of Netflix specials and weddings and whatnot, what's next?
7: I know. Chemically, this is a tough week. This is just a real dopamine drop-off. No, we have both Chad and I start touring again next week. So we're co-headlining the Wheeler Opera House in Aspen next Thursday, which is random.
1: Awesome.
7: Part of a comedy festival. And then we both have our own tours going. I will be at Acme in Minneapolis, November 12th through 14th.
1: It's right after you do the 25th anniversary party with the Power Trip, like a week after that. It's going to be awesome.
7: Yeah. So, just a bunch of stuff coming up.
1: Yeah, that's so cool that you guys are all doing that again. Kelsey, Chad, Tommy Ryman, and Cy Amundsen. It's going to be awesome.
6: So fun. Chad's in Europe the week before, isn't he?
7: Like our honeymoon tour. We're doing four cities in Europe together, performing there, but then also kind of making it the honeymoon.
1: Are these cities you've been to?
7: Yes, we've been to Dublin, London, and Paris before. We haven't been to Amsterdam, but it's going to be, it's nice when it's, you know, this is like a paid couples, it's like tax write-off. You know, it's a nice way to do it.
1: Must be being Kelsey and Chad. What a gig.
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1: He sure is.
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1: All right, let's play initials when we come back. Semifinal number two, it's Kelsey Cook versus Rick Fields versus Audra Martin versus Brett Blakemore. The winner advances to the finals. Greg Swedberg already punched his ticket. We'll see who's next. And one of you gets a crack at $123,000 right after this.
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28: 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Victorious fashion, 41-19 over Northern Michigan. The next up for MSUM is a date with Concordia St. Paul. 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
29: Looking downfield, Cox's arm, got a man. Goodlow, will it move? A shake and bake! A shake and bake! Touchdown, Goodlow! Touchdown, North Dakota! 28-0 UND. Holy cow! How about that move at around the 5-yard line?
28: And UND jumped out to a quick 42-0 lead. They went at 42-21. Valley City State yesterday in football, they fall to Southwest Minnesota State. Close one, 10-7 the final. The Fan Sports Update.
5: That's pretty good.
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1: All right, Audra. Wow. Audra Martin, she punched her ticket with a wild card in game one. Lost to Halvey in a heartbreaker, but who cares? You were advancing either way. You got four. You're moving on. How are you feeling?
3: I'm good. I don't care anymore. I made it past the first round, so I'm just playing.

0: Love it. You're playing
1: pretty
0: loose.
1: Easy.
0: Got Twins game tonight.
1: Yeah.
0: Traveling the world with the Minnesota Twins. Pretty cool. Audra Martin. Playing for who?
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0: It's my hometown. Love Brinks Market. Those guys are great. Kelsey Cook, Netflix special available right now. It's called Happy Hour.
1: Yeah.
0: You can watch all of her stuff on YouTube as well, but go to Netflix first, right? Start
1: Please,
0: there.
1: Yes.
0: Start with Netflix.
1: Play it right now. You can mute it if you can't watch, but just press play. Get those views up. Get me back
0: it.
1: In the top 10.
0: I love the strategy. You don't even have to watch it. Just hit play.
1: I would prefer you watch, but I know people are busy.
0: Yeah, if you want to laugh, watch it. If you want to help Kelsey's numbers, just hit play and walk out of the room.
1: Yeah.
0: There we go. Who's Kelsey playing for, Zachary?
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0: Calm down, Marnie.
3: I love it. You look so good.
2: And if Kelsey wins today, stick around to hear how you could win free haircuts for a year from Great Clips.
0: As you say on your special, you look like a small French boy.
1: A little colonial lad.
0: Yeah. Rick Fields won the Tournament of Champions at the Initials game. Live Invitational. Rick, you beat everybody. You beat everybody across the Upper Midwest to get here. You almost broke the record in round one. Pressure higher or lower now that you basically have already shown that you deserve to be here?
4: I got to say it's house money at this point.
0: House money. So you feel like you're free rolling too?
4: Yeah, it's fun to be on, fun to be here.
0: What about the fact that Power Trip Bets has you as the favorite the rest of the way?
4: Well, you know, I'm glad it's not a real bet somebody can lose money on.
0: Oh, that's not true.
1: Oh, you're so modest and nice.
0: There are
1: I love
0: definitely
1: it.
0: People gambling on this. Who's Rick playing for?
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5: What
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5: if
0: in
5: I
0: Minnesota.
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0: All right, this thing goes up $500 every week. 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It's gone off twice in the history of the jackpot, but it's been about 4 years. It's been a long time. It's overdue. If the caller gets one letter in the right spot, they win $250, which is cool, but it's a significant difference to get the second letter right and win $123,000. Kelsey, we're gonna leave it up to you because the lowest seed, even though you didn't play like the lowest seed in round one, gets to pick the packet. There are three left, 1, 3, and 4. Now, again, I did this back in the day because I didn't want to ever get accused of making a list that locked into somebody else more than any. So, like, you might pick something that you have no, you know, and I'm saying just doesn't fit you. But in round one, you had what the you had Wall Drug in Wisconsin Dells. That's not probably the wheelhouse of somebody from Spokane, but you still found a W.
1: Yeah.
0: You got to find a win. You want 1, 3, or 4?
1: 1.
0: You're going number 1. Number 1. What do we got here? All right. What if you just won somebody $123,000?
1: Oh, my God.
0: You've had a crazy couple of weeks. All right. Why not keep it going?
1: Yeah.
0: And win somebody a bunch of money. All right. Brett, put somebody on hold. I don't care who. Whoever you want. And then we'll give him a shot at a whole bunch of money. Here we go. Good morning. What is your name?
7: Brad from White Bear.
0: You said Brad? B-R-A-D?
7: Yes.
0: Brad from White Bear Lake, Minnesota. Hi, Brad. How are you?
7: Good, man.
0: Good. Would you like $123,000?
7: That'd be kind of nice.
0: Yeah. What would you do with it?
7: I can't believe I got through.
0: It's the hardest part.
7: I'd pay some bills.
0: Pay some bills.
8: He's modest.
0: Yeah, that's no fun, though. But, like, would you...
7: Maybe gamble, though.
0: Hmm.
8: The Shame Hawk's not here.
0: I mean, just... Why don't you just go to Vegas?
7: Initial game?
0: Okay, I know. Okay, now I don't want this guy to win. Yeah. All right, what letters are you guessing for a crack at $123,000? What do you want?
7: Let's go M-M, Marty, Marty.
0: Double M, M-M?
7: That's, yeah.
0: Okay, he's going M-M. If he has one in the right spot, he wins $250. If he has them both, he has $123,000. Brad is in White Bear Lake. He's guessing double M. He's getting nothing. No, I'm sorry. Sorry, man. Like the guess. Solid combo. I like the double letters. That's a good strategy. But nope. Kelsey picked packet number one, and Kelsey the initials, and everybody else for semifinal number two. We're going to go SG. The letter S. And then the letter G. Brett and Rick and Audra and Kelsey, again, yell out your name. Your name is your buzzer. Best out of 12. There's no more wild cards, so you have to win to advance. You get 5 seconds to answer when you ring in. If somebody's thinking, again, during that time, don't forget, you can yell out your name and kind of hold your place in line if you want to be next. If you ring in, you have to pronounce the answer correctly as well. Here we go. Best out of 12. Semifinal number two. Here we go. Number one of SG.
5: Clue number one.
0: Often refilled.
5: Clue number two.
0: Most commonly, very bright colors.
5: Clue number three.
0: Almost exclusively used in warmer weather.
5: Clue number four.
0: Might have to be pumped.
5: Clue number five.
0: The goal with these is not to injure or kill.
4: Rick.
0: Yep.
4: Squirt gun.
8: That's right.
0: That is a squirt gun, and Rick Fields on the board.
3: Shocking.
0: Record pace. You're on pace for 12. Rick right. has one after a squirt gun. Here's number two of SG.
5: Clue number one.
0: Includes bats.
5: Clue number two.
0: Some are for protection.
5: Clue number three.
0: Clubs, for example.
9: Brett.
3: Audra.
0: Brett was first.
9: Security guard?
0: No. Audra, you want to ring in or pass? No? Sounds like
3: pass.
0: You're passing. Okay. Nope. Brett's out for the rest of number two.
5: Clue number four.
0: Might be rented instead of purchased.
5: Clue number five.
0: These are sometimes worn.
3: Audra.
0: Yep.
3: Shin guard.
0: No. All right. We're down to Rick and Kelsey. Just one clue remaining. Here's the final clue of number two.
5: Clue number six.
0: Sticks, helmets, rackets, balls, pucks.
4: Rick.
0: Yep.
4: Sports gear.
0: No. Kelsey, you have 5 seconds. 5, 4, 3, two, one. You're close, but I can't give you credit for sports gear. That's close. Anybody know what I'm going
3: sporting
0: for?
3: Sporting goods.
0: Sporting goods. That's sporting goods.
3: Yeah.
0: All right. Rick was close. You were in the right ballpark, but incorrect. We're going for sporting goods. But Rick leads 1-0 after two in semifinal number two. Here's number three of SG.
5: Clue number one.
0: This is found in America.
5: Clue number two.
0: Is adjacent to a river with the same name.
4: Rick, Savannah, Georgia?
0: I mean,
9: that was really good.
0: That is pretty crazy. Tough to beat. Did you have it? Were you right behind?
3: Yep, I had
0: it.
3: That was the first thing I had written down.
0: Savannah,
3: were you
0: Georgia.
3: Looking at my list?
4: I was not.
3: I tried to put it
4: check the tape.
3: I love your little barrier.
8: Put some water on it.
0: All right. Rick has two with Savannah, Georgia. That was crazy. Here's number four of SG.
5: Clue number one.
0: Most commonly involves just one location.
5: Clue number two.
0: This is often associated with an entrance.
5: Clue Audra. Number three.
0: Audra.
3: Starting gate.
0: Oh, not a bad guess. You're going to hate this next clue. Audra's out for the rest of number four.
5: Clue number three.
0: Might happen near a gate.
5: Clue number four.
0: Often required in a museum overnight.
10: Brett.
0: Yep.
10: Security guard.
11: Come on.
0: We're down to Rick and Kelsey again.
10: Damn you, Ben Stiller.
0: Incorrect.
5: Clue number five.
0: This relates to remaining alert. Final clue.
5: Clue number six.
0: This phrase means to carefully protect or watch over patiently.
4: Rick.
0: Yep.
4: Stand guard.
11: That's right.
0: Guy's an unstoppable force. That is stand guard, and he has a 3-0.
10: I'm going to cross out security guard from my list. I think it's dead.
0: Or should you? We'll see. Here's number five of SG.
5: Clue number one.
0: Might have a prize at the end.
5: Clue number two.
0: You have to pay to participate.
5: Clue number three.
0: Could have spinning plates.
5: Clue number four.
0: Has moving mechanical objects.
4: Rick.
0: Yep.
4: Shooting gallery.
11: That's right.
0: I mean, this is like Tyson, sorry, late 80s. Early 2000s Tiger.
3: This is fun. Right.
0: I mean, meat sauce at a breakfast buffet. I mean, this is dominant. Rick has 4 out of the first 5. Do we have to mention that he's essentially on record pace again? We'll see if you guys can slow him down. Here's number 6 of SG.
5: Clue number 1.
0: The first word is written with an apostrophe.
5: Clue number 2.
0: This is considered warm.
5: Clue number 3.
0: Might appear on a card.
3: Kelsey.
0: Yep.
3: Season's greetings.
0: Yeah, Kelsey. Yes. All right. There we go. Finally. Slows him down a little bit. That is season's greetings. And Kelsey Cook on the board with point number 1, slowing Rick's record pace down. We're at halftime. Rick has 4. Kelsey has 1. Brett's guest security guard 15 times. And Audra was a split second late on Savannah, Georgia. All right. 6 to go. Everybody is still mathematically in this. Let's see what happens. Number 7 of SG.
5: Clue number 1.
0: Not designed to injure.
4: Rick. Stun gun.
10: Here we go, guys.
0: All right, Rick, out for the rest of 7. That opens the door for everybody else. Let's see what happens here with clue 2.
5: Clue number 2.
0: These are often cylindrical.
5: Clue number 3.
0: They can produce cover.
10: Brett. Yep. Smoke grenade.
0: That is That's a right. smoke grenade, and Brett's on the board.
10: There we go,
0: Brett. All right, Rick has 4. Brett has 1. Kelsey has 1. Audrey, you're not out of this yet either mathematically. 5 to go. Rick has 4. Brett and Kelsey have 1. Here's number 8 of SG.
5: Clue number 1.
0: Known for their size.
5: Clue Clue number two.
0: Often appeared in westerns.
5: Clue number three.
0: In a sense, make contact with spirits.
5: Clue number four.
0: These are sometimes collected.
4: Rick.
10: Yep.
4: Shot glass.
10: That's right.
8: Oh, spirits. Yeah.
0: Man, dude. I don't know how anybody's going to beat you, but we're going to find out. Rick Sorry, is sauce. On the brink of a win. Rick has a four-point lead with four to go. So, Brett, you need all four. Kelsey, you need all four. Audrey, you're mathematically out, but keep going. Why not? Who cares, right? Keep going. Rick's already going for the win. Number nine of SG.
5: Clue number one.
0: This is a place.
5: Clue number two.
0: You'll spend a lot of time here.
5: Clue number three.
0: Could be your neighborhood.
4: Rick.
0: For the win.
4: Stomping grounds.
10: That's right.
0: He's stomping the grounds of the KFAN studios is what he's doing. And Rick moves on to the finals. But now.
1: Oh, good job, Rick.
0: But
1: job,
0: now, Rick. More importantly, you have six with three to go. You can tie the record if you run the table. You need 10, 11, and 12. The record is nine, held by AJ Mansoor, Meat Sauce, and Do Young Park, who was on Jeopardy twice. Whew. All right, you need to run the table to tie the record. These three individuals can try to stop you from doing just that. Here's number 10 of SG.
5: Clue number one.
0: Sometimes temporarily upside down.
5: Clue number two.
0: Sometimes produces sound.
5: Clue number three.
0: Often stored for most of the year.
4: Rick.
0: Yeah, why not?
4: Snow globe.
10: That's right. I mean, what can you do?
8: Unbelievable.
0: He's a savant.
8: Oh my God.
0: Rick has seven, which is what he had in round one. But Rick, you have two items to go. You need both of them to tie the all-time record.
10: What a disaster.
0: I think the odds for the finals are going to change at Power Trip Bets on Twitter. We'll see. Rick has seven. Brett and Kelsey each have one. Here's number 11 of SG.
5: Clue number one.
0: Have wheels.
5: Clue number two.
0: Often found in dirt or grass.
5: Clue number three.
0: Are eventually filled.
5: Clue number four.
0: This is a beginning.
5: Clue number five.
0: These are used to ensure organization and...
8: Audra.
0: Yep.
8: Starting gate.
0: That's a starting gate. And that stops Rick from tying the all-time record. Full circle. It came
8: Sorry,
0: back.
8: Sorry, but I don't feel bad.
0: Starting gate gets Audra on the board. Brett, Audra, and Kelsey each have one. Rick has seven. Here's number 12 just for scoreboard purposes. Number 12 of SG.
5: Clue number one.
0: Used for protection.
10: Brett.
8: Audra.
10: Why not? Hey,
0: Brett was
10: Why
0: first.
10: Why not? Security guard.
0: You blew it! Brett is out for the rest of 12. Audrey, I'm going
10: to
0: assume you're passing there.
8: No, why not? Shin guard.
0: Also incorrect.
10: You blew it!
0: Rick and Kelsey go heads up for like the third or fourth time. Here's number 12, clue number three.
5: Clue number three.
0: Oh, sorry, number two. I only did the first
5: clue
0: one.
5: Clue number two.
0: Might be used to race.
5: Clue number three.
0: Ideally, these are tight.
5: Clue number four.
0: Almost all of these are very adjustable.
5: Clue number five.
0: They might fog.
8: Audra.
0: Final clue.
5: Clue number six.
0: You can see through these, especially underwater.
4: Rick.
0: Yep.
4: Swim goggles.
0: Yeah, swim goggles either way. And Rick has eight and advances to the finals in crazy dominant fashion.
8: What was a tiebreaker? Let's just see if you can get that one.
0: It was security guard. No, I'm just kidding. We can do the tiebreakers. Why not? We got some time to kill. All right, tiebreakers just for fun.
5: Clue number one.
0: There are five.
5: Clue number two.
0: One is scary.
3: Kelsey.
0: Yep.
3: Spice Girls.
0: Yeah!
3: Spice Girls.
8: Where were Spice Girls earlier?
3: Come on.
0: Where was that earlier? Tiebreaker two, just in case.
5: Clue number one.
0: This is a position.
10: Brett.
8: Scapegoat. Oh.
10: Shooting guard.
0: Yep, that's shooting guard. You guys dominated Rick in the tiebreaker. Yeah, no, not security guard, not shin guard.
10: There's so
0: Rick
10: many clues that
0: Fields.
10: Were protection and... Could anyways, sorry. Rick wins. Sorry.
8: Sour grapes over here. Sour grapes. I thought that was for sure on here, but now it is applicable.
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10: Good job, Rick.
3: Good job.
8: Good job, Rick.
4: Thank you.
10: There are so many, too, that, like, went to clue four or five that I feel like we had our chance. Like, Rick was obviously a level ahead of everybody, but I felt like we had a chance as a group to make it a little more entertaining. Mm.
0: So, Rick, I think you have an interesting choice in the finals, because I think here's my fear. If you do in the finals what you've just done in round one and round two, no one's going to want you back next year. Because they're going to be like, we can't win. What's the point of even doing this, right? So you're going to either have to just, like, win by one or just flat out lose and go, I'll come back next year. Right? So you're going to either have to just, like, win by one or just flat out lose and go, I'll come back next year and win. You know what I'm saying? Like, you might have to have some game theory to the finals. Or you just... put up 10 and basically say, you know, double middle fingers and I'm the champ. You know what I'm saying?
4: It's been a hot streak. Beginner's luck. Who knows?
0: So humble.
3: You're so nice. It's actually outrageous.
2: You're getting real lucky, man. You're getting real lucky.
0: No one's buying me. Yeah, it's just kind of working out in my favor.
3: Rick, are you on some sort of like supplements or vitamins that you can...
4: Yeah, there's brain pills. If you go to my Instagram, you can buy them. It's like $99 a month, something like that.
0: Deal. Okay, perfect. Limitless, right? Same thing.
2: We're going to need to start testing.
0: I mean, I don't think anybody's beating him in the finals. It doesn't matter if Hawk wins, if Sauce wins. Is Sauce there now? Are we connected
12: yes.
0: to Sauce? Sauce, your thoughts?
13: Man, that's really impressive. I can't believe how good you are at that game. I wish you'd show a little emotion, but nobody can beat you.
0: He's a robot.
13: Rick AJ final would be Clash of the Titans, but my God, are you good at that? I have no. The slot machines treated me better than you have. Holy smokes, are you good? Great effort by the other three of you. What were your mics off?
0: Okay.
13: My God,
0: jeez.
13: Yeah, well, no, I'm just kidding.
0: Tough
13: no, but
0: talk.
13: That was impressive. I'd have no shot. I was half paying attention because there's so many TVs here. But man, you're good at that. I can't believe how good you are. Snow Globe was great. That's just. What one did you guys miss? I was talking to Matt Harrison, Charges guy, who's doing a fantasy
0: sporting
13: draft.
0: Sporting goods. He said sports gear. That's close, but sporting goods is what I was looking for. See, Sauce, I didn't even give him the point. I could have been nice and given it to him, but I didn't.
13: Wow. Well.
0: Isn't that nice? And it wasn't even Marty.
13: Nice, yeah. Well, Rick, you're very good. And whoever wins next week is just another victim of yours. So good luck to whoever wins next week. And good luck to Swedberg, who in about 5 minutes will tell you he would have had 10.
4: Much appreciated.
13: Yeah, you're very good, man. I didn't mean to make fun of you the other day. That was mean. But I make fun of you, and then all of a sudden I'm the bad guy, and I've been made fun of so much it doesn't.
0: By who? Matter. Name one person that's made fun of you.
13: The most handsome man in that room, you, Corliss.
0: See, you're just taking more shots.
2: Another shot at Rick.
13: Oh, wow. Hey, sorry, I'm just waving to Hawk over here playing the slot machine.
0: Oh, so wait, so Chris no, didn't gone. Go to the airport?
13: No, he's gone. No,
0: why did he go kidding. To the airport 3 hours before his flight?
2: It's an international.
13: I don't know, man. I mean,
0: there's no way.

0: was absolutely beautiful. I just
1: wanted
0: to
1: be awesome. Man. Thank you so much.
0: Yeah.
2: All right, Rick, we'll talk to you in a couple of weeks.
0: I'm going gambling. Peace out.
2: Sauce is going to go tarps off at the pool party and then, gamble the rest of the day. Audra, twins tonight?
1: Twins tonight. Walker Jenkins time. Let's go.
2: Pregame at what time? How does that work?
1: Wait, it's a 7 o'clock game? I should know that. Yeah,
2: I think so.
1: 6:30 pregame.
2: All right, awesome. Thanks for rolling in. Brett, thanks for your time.
3: Hey, thank you. Thanks for the great matchup. Appreciate it.
2: Just beat him, then.
3: Yeah, try.
2: Can see Kelsey Cook's Netflix special Happy Hour now. Again, even if you don't watch it today, which you should, just hit play.
1: Hit play.
2: Just hit play.
1: It was in the top 5. I want to get it back up there. Please,
2: how about this?
1: Just hit play.
2: How about hit play now and then watch it this weekend? So then you get 2 clicks and one of them is actually consuming your content.
1: Perfect.
2: Kelsey, you're the best. We all love you.
1: We'll
2: talk to you probably soon, but otherwise we'll see you in November if we don't talk to you before then.
1: Sounds good.
2: You're the best. All right. 9 to noon is next. The Power Trip Morning Show returns. 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
5: 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Green Bay Packers running back Josh Jacobs was formally charged with misdemeanor counts of battery and criminal damage to property stemming from a May incident. His attorneys noted the official charges do not include domestic violence. The Packers and NFL are actively monitoring the legal situation for potential league discipline. The Packers may be without their star running back for 6 games. 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
15: Your 740 The Fan regional letter from meteorologist Utah Tom Szymanski today. Coming partly to mostly cloudy, hazy, high of 83 today. For tonight, cloudy, chance for showers and thunderstorms. Look for overnight.

0: of 66 tonight. For tomorrow, partly sunny, a little humid, high of 86 tomorrow. 68 the low tomorrow night. And for Sunday, partly sunny and humid, chance for showers and thunderstorms Sunday night. Sunday's high of 90. That's your 740 The Fan regional weather.
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0: Noon. Look at all these wonderful people in the stands already. Thank you for hanging out with us on a Friday at the Minnesota State Fair. The host of 9 to Noon, Paul Allen, you're going to get to hear from him later on in the show. He's currently in Denver. So he is in Denver awaiting Friends and Family Night, preseason game number 3. So I'm Nordo. I'll be here for the show this morning. And give a round of applause. Basically, he left the Friday feasts. He moved out of state. But he's still here almost as often as he's in Utah. It is Fantasy Football World's Paul Charchian, ladies and gentlemen.
1: Oh, thank you.
0: How are you doing, Charchian?
1: It's great to be back.
0: It is good, right?
1: The weather's beautiful. Although I understand, are we going to get rain like every day for the next week and almost the entire fair?
0: That's why the getting is good this morning.
1: Yeah,
0: it is absolutely gorgeous.
1: Here, I think. Yeah, it's,
0: and this is a cool experience, 9 to Noon, because Charch, in all the years, I'm thinking, man, this is my 13th or 14th fair as part of 9 to Noon. This is the very first time you've ever been here on a Friday morning on time.
1: That is a fact.
0: That is an amazing thing for you.
1: I'm coming in hot right now. I'm a ball of anxiety trying to get here on time, and it never works out. It's always slower, harder. I've tried every hack in the book.
0: Yeah.
1: I've tried the bus. That doesn't work. I've tried different ways to get in. Do you go Snelling? Do you go Como?
0: Right.
1: I have tried parking way off and jogging in. I think I've tried it all. There's no beating the lines at the fair if you want to be here now.
0: Right.
1: Now,
0: have you ever tried leaving earlier?
1: Well, that involves like altering my lifestyle, and we're not going to do that either. Then I got to get up early. But how early do you have to get here to make it easy? I don't want to be here at 6 a.m.
0: Okay.
1: You know, the sun's barely cresting.
0: Oh, the beautiful breeze. It doesn't smell yet.
1: Nothing's open. Yeah, it doesn't smell yet. There is that.
0: So I gave you a ride today.
1: Thank you for
0: the
1: ride.
0: And you asked for a lift, and, you know, it's like you're putting me out, and this is an inconvenience.
1: I am. Yeah, it is.
0: But I wouldn't do it. I mean, if I was just a general, average, dignified person, I would have lied or come up with an excuse as to not do it. But selfishly, I needed to make sure that at 9:05 I wasn't doing 20 minutes of free show by myself.
1: That's right.
0: While you sent me pictures from the bus line.
1: Which is what I was going to do, take the bus.
0: Giving me incredibly unrealistic times of arrival.
1: That's right.
0: So we are here. It's a football and fantasy feast. And, of course, the Vikings are going to dominate this conversation 8 p.m. this evening.
1: Now, before we get to the Vikings,
0: you
1: said this is year 13 for you.
0: I believe it is,
1: This is something like year, 30 for me. You don't know how good you have it right now.
0: What do you mean?
1: You weren't here at the operation that we had before we had this booth. We've had this booth for the better part of, I would think, 20 years. Before that, we had our spot that we broadcast from was a tiny, it was a table that was right off of one of the main streets. We're in front of one of the main streets.
0: Yeah.
1: And, you know, if you can imagine this table right here, but the other side of this table where the TV is, that's just the street. And so we'd be doing the show, you know, actively trying to entertain and engage and tell stories and talk about, you know, usually football this time of year. And there's just people that would walk right up to you and they would just stare at you. They're 2 feet away from you and they're just chilling, watching, staring for a half hour.
0: So what are we going to do about the final 53 here border battle week one? And they're just on you.
1: They're on you. And then even worse than the people that were directly in front of you, 2 feet away from you, watching you toil, were the people that would come up and go, where's the Pronto Pops? Where's the Pronto Pops? And you're trying to do the show. Excuse me, Pronto Pops.
0: Yeah, we're on a radio show right now. Yeah.
2: Where's the reptile booth?
1: Right.
2: Have you seen that?
1: Yes.
2: They have a snapping turtle there.
1: Correct.
0: So that sort of thing for a long time.
1: Yeah, right, okay. Right. So this is
0: a little more intimate, though. I mean, you get to we want to get to know our listeners.
1: Very intimate, yes. A few of them crop dusted us, I think, intentionally.
0: Well, again, that's the nature of the state fair.
1: If you're going to let the public be 2 feet away from your broadcast booth, that's going to happen.
0: Well, I think you just have to be a little more disarmed at the fair because it's the sights and the sounds and it's the smells and it's shoulder to shoulder and it's summertime and it's not 95, thankfully, now, but it has been in the past. Yes. You have to blend in with that and just enjoy it for 12 days out of the year.
1: Now, it's funny how things change from day one of the fair yesterday to, what is it, 11 days later? What is it, 10 days?
3: Labor Day,
1: whatever that is. I'm going to call it 11 days.
0: Let's call it 11 or 12 days.
1: By that time, the weather's changed a lot. You know, you get the 95 at the beginning of the fair. You don't get the 95 11 days later. I mean, this is where the fall starts to creep in right here. By day 11, it's pretty moderate, you know? You do see it just in the 11 days, the change in weather.
0: I absolutely love the fair. And I'm glad we're here. And I'm glad our friends are here with us in the stands right now as we get through. And let's get a little business out of the way because Mesh Besher and Spence has provided all of you the wonderful opportunity to be the Rube of the day. Typically, Rube would have a negative connotation to it, but I'm a 41-year-old Rube. Vikings fans, Minnesota sports fans, we are all Rubes. We sweat this together, and we love it. You have the chance to be a Rube of the day simply by scanning these QR codes on the left and right side of our booth. One lucky winner is going to get $100 at the end of each day, and then there's like a super Rube, like just the Rube of all Rubes. At the end of the fair, the Rubiest of Rubes. You're going to win Vikings-Packers tickets for Week 1 border battle. And how ready are we for that, man? Because we're going to get through this today. We're going to talk about JJ, man. Caleb Banks is out of shape. What are we going to see tonight? Again, I refer to the third preseason game as friends and family because don't expect much. Who's going to be under center, etc. But one of you, Rubiest of Rubes, will get border battle tickets plus $200 in game day cash, and all it takes is you just scan that thanks to our buddies at Mesh Besher and Spence.
1: Well, is there any qualification to this? I mean, can just anybody come up and scan it and they've got the same odds as anybody else who scans it?
0: Yeah.
1: How do you prove your rubedom?
0: If they get up real close, they ask us various questions while we're on air. They cropped us. You basically set out the criteria a few minutes ago.
1: That really is it.
0: So I think it's super easy, in fact, to just scan it. And, of course, our merch booth back there, tons of shirts and everything. Everyone's going to get a free coupon for a Chick-fil-A sandwich with any purchase at the merchandise booth. So
1: I didn't know that.
0: All we do is give.
1: That's pretty nice.
0: That's all we do is give.
1: They got a new sandwich I'm very interested in. So it's the bun is waffles.
0: Okay.
1: And then it's got bacon.
0: Yeah.
1: And then it's got the spicy chicken sandwich. And then it's got the maple syrup over the whole thing. What do you think of that?
0: They pour the maple.
1: I mean, they pour the maple syrup, right? You can dunk, or they give you a container of maple syrup.
0: Yeah.
1: I think most normal people would pour it on the sandwich.
0: Yeah, I mean, you look at Meat Charts, you mention that, and you're like, well, he's about to Speedy Gonzalez
1: way
0: to the Chick-fil-A and get five of them.
1: That's right. I'm going to be doing the show by myself.
0: It's a little decadent for me.
1: Is it?
0: Yeah, the syrup's
1: really?
0: Too much. It's too sweet. Yeah.
1: I didn't realize there was a decadence line for you, that there was ever a line to be crossed.
0: There is, in fact.
1: Okay.
0: And,
1: that's it?
0: Yeah, syrup, and then it's sticky.
1: Yeah.
0: But at any rate.
1: You're such a dainty eater.
0: I am.
1: Okay.
0: That brings us to game three tonight. What are you looking forward to in Denver this evening, Mr. Charchin?
1: Have we announced a quarterback yet?
0: No, I don't believe we have.
1: I don't believe we have either. It would be crazy not to give JJ some long reps. In my opinion, assuming the foot injury is okay.
0: Assuming.
1: Let's give some long reps, because what do you lose? You know, we're still trying to figure out who's the number two quarterback. We want to find out, are we going to put ourselves in a position where we learn more about J.J. McCarthy than we already know? Are other teams going to learn a little something about J.J. McCarthy? Can he potentially raise trade value if that's the route this team wants to go? Or just simply give you more comfort that if anything happens to Kyler Murray, you feel more comfortable with who you've got in J.J. McCarthy? Wentz is very much a known quantity for me. You know, both with his long track record in the NFL, what we saw him do in this offense last year, and then what we've seen in preseason action just looked like just competent, regular competent veteran play. And J.J. has been all over the place. Some really good plays and some real head-scratching plays. Let's see what happens with J.J. in this one. I don't know what kind of support he would get, what the offensive line would look like, which receivers are on the field, but I wouldn't mind a longer look at Ty Felton and Miles Price as well. So I hope we get a long look at JJ. I'd like to see JJ play half this game if you left it up to me, and Carson Wentz would play none of this game.
0: You know, it's not generally helpful to go so far back and kind of connect with his rookie season, because we've seen a lot change over the course of the last 2 years.
1: Have we?
0: I think so. His rookie, okay. the small sample size that we got in 2024, there was such a level of confidence that we no longer see. And it just feels like there's been, in combination with the Knicks, right? First it's the knee, that's all at 2024. And then it's an ankle here, it's a hand there, it's a concussion here, et cetera. And just the degradation. Because we went into this camp, as realistic or otherwise that it was for a competition, the idea of Kyler versus JJ. And maybe in the end, JJ always had to be otherworldly, and Kyler just didn't have to fall on his face. So we get all that, and Kyler was the choice. Now he's potentially playing on a Friday night, either to maybe there's a breath, a chance, a hint, a whiff of him being number two, or raising his... I mean, this worm has turned in just a couple of weeks, Charge. So it's kind of glaring.
1: Well, okay, so... It feels like the worm has turned to most of the Vikings fan base on J.J. McCarthy in the last 2 weeks since Kyler Murray was declared the starter.
0: Yeah.
1: But I believe the reality is the moment Kyler Murray signed with this team,
0: it was already
1: over. They never said that publicly.
0: And that was the most likely thing.
1: And, you know, I think they had assured Kyler that barring the unforeseen, you will be our starting quarterback. And they did, I think, leave the door open just a smidge in case J.J. McCarthy rolled in
0: just
1: as a different person and it had all clicked.
0: Just a crack,
1: in case. That did not happen in training camp. And so the Vikings very quickly announced Kyler Murray as their starter. And then now it feels like, okay, we thought we had a competition for quarterback one. Do we have a competition for quarterback two? I've been contending for quite a while that... No, not really. That this coaching staff would much rather go to war with Carson Wentz.
0: You always see it clearly, Charge.
1: Well, not always, but I do. Ryan Matthews. I believe that this coaching staff,
0: Tom Brady.
1: If this coaching staff needs to win in week one, something happens to Kyler Murray, and they need to finish out a week one game, the choice is going to be Carson Wentz. And just get the ball in the hands of your playmakers.
0: Yeah.
1: Right? Just throw a catchable pass to Justin Jefferson, to TJ Hockenson, to Jordan Addison, and let them go be special. And JJ, from the JJ we've seen, you just don't know if he's going to do the easy things well. Will he get the ball into the hands of Justin Jefferson? I don't know the answer to that,
0: but in
1: the second half of last year, the answer was no.
0: Yeah.
1: And that can't happen again. So, you know, for everybody who understandably says, J.J. McCarthy needs to be the number two because you invested so much, he's young, I believe the better answer is he's not ready. You can't afford to lose Justin Jefferson. You know, what Justin Jefferson got put through last year, a lot of guys walk on that stuff, or it turns negative, or they say things out loud, or whatever. I don't want to do that with the Vikings' best player. I want to make sure Justin Jefferson is happy as a Viking, that I don't have to roll into next offseason sweating whether or not he's going to be here because we lost another season on a quarterback who didn't ultimately end up developing. Now, I think the fan base, and I'm looking at people nodding over here as I'm talking, which is great. I usually don't get any positive feedback to anything I say. This is really nice. I think they've come to accept where J.J. McCarthy is right now.
0: Yeah.
1: I don't think there's a lot of delusion left in this fan base about where he is right now. I think there is some – I think there's reasons for
0: the delusion
1: division.
0: Exists. Not with this particular group of fine, educated sports fans who are nodding along with you. But the delusion exists. I think with number nine.
1: I think the only question is some people think there's still a future for him as a Viking starter.
0: Well, it's a projection of their own wants.
1: Yeah.
0: Because we are so freaking tired of going down this road and having these conversations and spending segment after segment after segment. We have scars, like Christian Ponder-sized scars and some other things, that put us in a spot where we are projecting J.J. did this in the Bears game. Well, he was largely ineffective for three quarters.
1: Right.
0: And then he had a great quarter. He did this in the kiddies game. Well, defensively, we put them in great spots because we sacked Jared Goff five times. You know, the circumstances and weaving our way through, and then how we look at that in a biased manner. I think it's the projection because we want our 10th overall pick to work out. Well, like I'm not trying to sprint to cutting him, sprint to trading him. But I am at the same time where you are, Charge, where if Kyler needs a spell on the bench, if he gets nicked up, you got to put the North Dakota kid in there.
1: All right, let's do an ad hoc poll with the people watching right now.
0: Yes.
1: Let's fast forward a week or so, and the Vikings cut down to 53. Show of hands, how many people think by then J.J. McCarthy will be traded away to a different team? 1, 2, 3, 4, 5. Okay, that's about a quarter. That's about a third.
0: No, that's okay. I think the majority of people raised
1: will be
0: hands,
1: traded
0: yeah.
1: away.
0: Yeah.
1: All right. How many people think he'll be released outright?
0: Oh,
1: okay.
0: We
1: only got one of those. And then how many people think the team will carry three quarterbacks and JJ will be one of the three? Wow. Okay. That's about a quarter. The overwhelming sentiment here is that JJ's going to be traded.
0: They're ready to move on.
1: It's a modestly large sample size.
0: We got the new GM in the house. There's no connection to the quarterback. He has no reason to try and move forward. Seattle has a history of cutting cords when cords need to be cut, maybe even earlier than they should be, but are happy to do it. Okay.
1: Okay, well, let me ask. Okay, so since this group believes that JJ's going to be traded is the highest likelihood, who here thinks the Vikings will get a fifth-round pick or better for JJ? One person, two. We got two. How many think it'll be a sixth-round pick? Okay, we got about 10. How many think it'll be seventh, or it'll have to be seventh at that point? And that's the balance.
0: How many think we'll have to give away a pick?
1: Yeah, we have to give away a pick. Right, right. It's happened before, the Brock Osweiler trade.
0: Oh, my goodness.
1: It's happened before.
0: How about that flash in the pan? Got like a $72 million deal from the Texans or something? And what a disaster that thing turned out to be.
1: He had like three good games for the Broncos and then hit free agency at just the right time.
0: So, I had always sat here at Charge and thought to myself that unless there's a push internally, you know, how agents work that whole game, or if he's just, it's so untenable, I can't even have him in the QB room throwing fits, the immaturity of it all. I thought that would be the only reason they'd move on from him. So it's difficult. I will truly be surprised if they just say it's over, and something, in my opinion, would have had to have happened internally before they make that decision.
1: Well, that may have already happened internally.
0: We're starting to see a little wave and birdies chirping and all of those things at the idea of this being a possibility. I can't see him being outright released, but maybe.
1: Well, you know, the problem is nobody's buying, right? So if the team has decided they're moving on from J.J. McCarthy and our sample size of the people here would believe he's going to be traded, but what if there's no buyer? Because everybody knows the Vikings aren't committed to J.J. McCarthy. Then what? That's your release scenario. If you've decided J.J.'s not part of your future and nobody will even give you a seventh-round pick, that's your release scenario. It's still out there.
0: The only thing I could see is you're releasing him, so there's, you know, whatever the waiver process is, et cetera. That somebody just, here, I'll give you a 2029 sixth and just beat everybody. I don't know how many people are going to be running in lines here. The Pronto Pup might have more intrinsic value universally.
1: Yeah, maybe it's come to that. It's come to that. But don't you find it interesting where the fan base is, right? So again, small sample size, the people in the stands here.
0: Yeah.
1: This fan base has accepted where they are with J.J. McCarthy.
0: I think that's good.
1: I think acceptance is part of the healing process.
0: Is that the end of the stages of grief?
1: Isn't that the final stage of grief, right, is acceptance? I think that's where this fan base is right now. And
0: I think they're just ready to see games that count, and whoever's playing quarterback, in this case Kyler, just go win some freaking games, please.
1: Well, that would be nice if Kyler would go win some games. It puts us back where we were. You were talking about all the rotating quarterbacks. It puts us where we were in the days of Case Keenum, Case Keenum, Bridgewater, Castle, Ponder, you know this era. Gus Frat, Tavares Jackson, you know, we're back.
0: Kelly Holcomb.
1: We're back to
0: Brooks
1: that
0: Bollinger.
1: As a franchise. You know, We had quarterback stability and good play.
3: I came in for positivity.
1: Yes.
3: I'm not sure what I walked into here.
1: Yeah.
3: Well, we're going through that list of quarterbacks. But
4: former Vikings linebacker Chad Greenway, ladies and gentlemen.
1: Yeah,
4: how about that?
1: Hey.
3: Just walked through the window and here I am.
1: Yeah, that's
3: we're
1: going
3: to get on the radio.
4: Hey, you know what we should do? Let's pause and let's reset, find some positivity, and chat with Chad.
3: Who invited Sharks to this?
4: Or we'll spend next segment just listing quarterbacks that played during his tenure with the Purple. But it is 9 to noon. It's a Friday feast. And later on today, TimberTech set list as it is, TimberTech. Decking, TimberTech.com. Ben Lieber is going to join us at 10 a.m. He's going to be, of course, part of the broadcast crew out in Denver tonight, so we'll chat a lot of football with him at 10. The host of the show, PA from Denver, 11:35 today, so we'll get final thoughts from Vox. This will probably be part of that conversation. And then Chad Greenway, right around the corner, football topics, fantasy topics. I got all kinds of stuff to throw at Charge throughout 9 to noon today. So happy that Charge was able to be here with me, Nordo. And so happy that you're here with us as well. Thanks for listening to The Fan. Much more to come from the Minnesota State Fair next.
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0: From the KFGO News Center, I'm Austin Erickson. Fargo police ask you to avoid the area of University Drive from 12th to 13th Avenue South because of an ongoing incident. The department made the announcement around 3:45 this morning and hasn't given out any other information. Congresswoman Julie Fedorchak and Secretary of Education Linda McMahon visited North Dakota schools Thursday. They went to Bismarck State College and Sweetbriar School, a rural school near Mandan, discussing efforts to give states more power over public education and reduce restrictions tying up funding at the federal level. At Bismarck State, they looked at the school's hands-on approach to learning and how students leave prepared for high-demand careers. At Sweetbriar, rural challenges for education were discussed. North Dakota University System employees may soon see TikTok back on campus devices. The State Board of Higher Education has lifted its system-wide ban on the social media app. For more headlines, go to KFGO.com. From the KFGO News Center, I'm Austin Erickson.
1: I made it, and a good crowd so far, and it's a beautiful morning.
2: Well,
1: unbelievable.
2: Well, logistically, kids back in school maybe a week early late Labor Day.
1: They're not back yet.
2: On Monday.
1: Next week.
2: And so
1: they're a real clomp in the summer, those kids. Get them back to school.
2: When the camps are done, man. August is just brutal.
1: Yeah, it was a fun month, but it's time. They're bickering and fighting and know how that goes.
2: Right.
1: Yeah. Every house is the same this time of year.
3: Hi, it's good to see you again.
1: It's good to see you.
3: Yeah,
1: man.
3: Welcome
1: back.
3: On the way in.
1: How long are you back for?
3: It's a long stretch because I want to do.
2: Lives here now.
3: I wanted to do.
1: Couldn't leave us.
3: Friday football feast, as you know.
1: Yeah.
3: Saturday is the fantasy show, Fantasy Football World.
1: Okay.
3: And then next Friday, football feast, and then the final Saturday. Yeah. So
1: you like Airbnb and something, or what are we doing?
3: No, I'm staying downtown.
1: You're probably Four Seasons downtown.
3: No.
1: Yeah. 15th floor.
3: No.
2: Someplace with complimentary robes and slippers.
3: Massage.
2: There's a spa mix.
3: Yes.
2: You don't have to go outside to get to Manny's, those sorts of things.
3: Well, that is true. I don't have to go outside to get to Manny's where I am, and that's not a coincidence.
1: Well, that is the way to come back, is just to do that.
3: Yeah, that's
1: easy.
3: Not bad.
1: Yeah, absolutely.
3: So, speaking of Manny's and fantasy football, yesterday morning, I'm walking by Manny's, and I can see all the servers and everything, and they're holding their fantasy draft internally, and they waved me down
1: because
3: one of the owners couldn't make the draft.
1: I love it.
3: So I jumped in and
1: executed the
3: draft.
1: What'd you charge him?
3: I got the Manny's cut.
1: Yeah. Okay. I knew there was something in it for
3: that's
1: you.
3: Right. That's right. Yeah. That was a good deal.
1: Got the free Manny's deal. The silver. It's a silver platter. Isn't the silver platter over there or something like that?
3: I don't think so. Somebody's got a butter knife or something, but that's not Manny's.
1: Okay.
3: I think that's somebody
1: all right.
3: else.
1: Well, that's good. That's a good. Yeah. That's a good free grab on the walk by.
3: Not bad. I believe J.J. McCarthy should play a lot in today's game.
1: Yeah.
3: What do you think? Assuming the foot's all right.
1: Yeah, but I walked up to you guys talking about kind of the clump, right, of the quarterbacks and the history and this fan base is looking for this and looking for that. I think I tend to think a fan base this time of year, what you have is you have hope. You have a roster that's got a lot of talented players on it. You have an exciting quarterback situation that we're walking into that's new. And this time of year, if you're a Vikings fan and you've lived through this since 61, you know how this goes, but you still find a way somehow, including me now as a fan, to have hope that this is the season. And as you should, because the dawn of a new year, everybody's 0-0. Our situation is what it is, but we have a lot of good players. We have a really good roster, and we have a quarterback that might be able to take us over the top. We don't know until you turn the lights on, the game start. And what I don't like about the preseason now in this new era of the NFL is you don't get to see these guys.
3: Not much.
1: And
2: kind of a back in day.
3: You're just bitter because you had play in four.
1: I'm not 3 yards
3: games.
1: In a cloud of dust, but I'm closer to that than I am to what we have now. Because, you know, when I came in 06, which again seems like a million years ago now, but, you know, Coach Childress comes in. We're doing 2 days for the first 6 or 7 days of practice. And you're beating on each other, and you're going through that. They don't do that anymore.
3: Yeah.
1: But you earn the right to play through training camp. And now, and then you go to preseason. It was always like you play the first series, you play the first quarter, then you play the whole half.
3: Right, right.
1: And you come out the start of the second half, and you get that first series, and you're done. And the fourth preseason game, you don't play. Or maybe you play a series.
3: Yeah, that was it.
1: And what I liked as a player, and I think anybody who competed at any level understands this, is like game speed is simply different than practice. I don't care if you have... You know, you can argue, and Adam Thielen said this a couple weeks ago, which I didn't agree with, was like those competitive practices they're having with the Ravens and they've had, you know, over the years with the 49ers, et cetera, they're still not a game. it's still a practice. You're still in your practice locker room. You're walking out with practice. It's, you know, if you're not full tackle, you're not taking somebody down, you're not going after the quarterback, it's a different mentality when you're in the game locker room, when it's for real, when it's in front of people, regardless of the number of people there, and it's for real on tackling and blocking and doing all the things that matter. To me, that's why I think these guys should play. Now, coach makes decision off injuries and all the past history. I get it. I want to see these guys play and see what we have. And I think from a fan standpoint, we'd like to see that as well, because I think these preseason games, in my opinion, become almost unwatchable.
2: Yeah, they do. They do become unwatchable. Yeah. And that's, it's friends and family tonight at Mile High. Now, maybe this is a bit different because Kevin O'Connell, in his fifth year, has treated this a little bit differently. Into tonight's game, throughout the week, it's J.J. will play. If he can, and he's nicked up with the ankle, it feels, I mean, just never ending
1: clump.
2: These little issues, injury and health wise. But Wentz could get reps tonight. Brosmer, a significant part of the game as it is. When you were a player, and you played in the league, so it'd be ridiculous for me to challenge you on this. I just hear so often, like, you're a defensive player, so it doesn't really matter what's going on the quarterback side or the offensive side. I'm just focused on getting, you know, B-Flow's scheme down and all of that. But it does feel like it can grate on a person over the course of time, just any outside noise that can creep in year after year after year. What's going on at QB? What's happening here? And it's like we're putting all this work in, and these are your teammates. You're going to support them to the very end, the bitter end. But just can we just be done with that? Can we just figure that out? That has to creep in a little bit.
1: I think stability and knowing who that position is going to be and knowing they're going to be really good to, you know, good to great every year, every game, and consistent – just takes it, it changes the culture and mood of your team. And my best example is this is when we had in 09, when we had Sage as our starting quarterback, and we had a really good roster that was win now, ready to go, almost at every position.
2: You're going
1: to
2: rip on Sage,
1: aren't
2: you?
1: No, I love Sage. but at that point, the difference, and I love Sage, good NFL quarterback, right? Great backup, played for a long time.
2: But, Iowa State's finest.
1: But as soon, that's the only negative on it. But as soon as, as soon as we get Brett, again, like Brett was obviously, you know, going to be Hall of Fame, but he's also 40 years old. He has all these other things and question marks. But as soon as he walked in the building, the entire building shifted, because now we knew. It wasn't like, well, we think. It was like we knew we were going to be good, because the roster had, you know, the roster was really good.
2: It was.
1: If we could stay healthy, that's always the question. Now you get a quarterback at the only position you have to be good, basically. And now we have him, and the team, I think, just it's almost uplifting. It's the morale is better. It's like you believe it rather than you think it. And I think that's the one thing we haven't had here for essentially since 06. Over a course, maybe you've had a couple years here or there. You're starting to get it with Teddy. He gets injured. You're starting to get with some of these players and they leave. You know, we've had a couple of those situations with Darnold, et cetera, Keenum. So we haven't had that long-term stability where, like, we just know. You turn on the tape on Sunday, you watch the game, and you're going to get what you're going to get every time.
2: And I don't want to bring a, you know, belabored negatives, but you bring up Teddy. Did you feel it the way I felt it as a Rube, where he had turned a corner
1: 1,000%
2: in that preseason, that this is your final year with the Vikings, and we know about the kick, and it was cold, and it was awful against the Seahawks the winter before, but and I think it was a Chargers game, when there was like some Berkovici cat. It was either Chargers or Rams preseason game, and he's just ripping it like we've never seen Teddy rip it before. All the practices, there's oohs and ahs, that there was a step taken, and then obviously, sadly, that was taken away from him.
1: Yeah, well, you look at, you could feel it, because you felt it in that last drive of the Seahawks game to get us in position to make that kick. It's just a man's drive, a quarterback that was just grown up in front of our eyes.
2: That pass,
1: and all,
2: Rudy.
1: And all that, but a lovable, likable guy that is a great character guy. He's a great for the community. He's a great teammate. He's all the things, and now he's taking this big, massive step that we drafted him for that. We're excited about him. Now he takes it, and then, of course, the injury and everything goes sideways. But the reality is that's just how this goes, is there's so many more chances for it to fail than for it to be successful. And we just haven't been able to find that continuity at that position. And I think the one thing you have with Kyler and his position and his age is essentially another chance. If he walks into this thing and can be as good as we hope, he still has enough years on the tires, right? To say this is a sustainable 5 to 10 year quarterback if he can be good and we can afford to pay him next year.
2: Man, I hope everyone loves their kids the way Zimmer loved Teddy.
1: Oh, it's hard to see that look in somebody's eye, right? Just love.
2: He refused to acknowledge Keenum as a human.
1: Yeah,
3: it's true.
1: Yeah,
2: unbelievable.
1: I you know that just thinking back to that moment in my life when that happens with Teddy, and you care about a teammate, you care about a guy who just gives it right back to you, right? You know, you come across people, like, as much as you give and love, like, he gives it right back as a teammate, and he cares about you. And to see him go down like that and then have to suffer through that was just a hard thing to see as an athlete, to see a guy go through that stuff. And he's somehow still playing. I think he may be.
3: Well, he just retired last week.
1: For now.
3: Yeah, for now.
1: For now.
3: Right.
1: Playoff run in December.
3: Yeah, we've been through this before.
1: Yeah.
3: We've been through this before.
1: Just like Harrison. He'll be back in about, what, 2 weeks?
2: I hope so.
1: That's what I think.
3: Well, what do you think?
1: I've been texting him like
2: crazy. Hey,
1: you
2: got a number, right?
1: Yeah. I'm like, how much are they going to offer you, and why wouldn't you? You missed all the stuff that you don't want to do.
3: Right, exactly.
1: You hate the offseason. Trust me, he's even older than I was when I was playing. He hates the offseason, yeah. But yet he's in great shape. Like, he's been working out and training.
3: Do we know he's in great shape?
1: Yes.
3: Okay.
1: He's not the kind of guy that ever gets out of shape. He never will, but he's also the guy that in the back of his mind, he hasn't retired. I know this for a fact.
3: Okay.
1: And I'm not trying to preach the hope, but I'm just telling you, my guess is the team is going through all the BS. Right, Jamal Adams comes in, unfortunately, with an injury now. It's like you have a spot here where it's like a perfect fit, and you're not going to ask him to do a lot. You could ask him to play 15 to 20 snaps a game is all.
3: Right.
1: Which at the end of my career, my last year, I played about average probably 25 snaps a game. But what more do you bring to the team? All of a sudden, somebody goes down. Now you slide over, can play, because you haven't had all the wear and tear of a season.
3: Right.
1: He doesn't want to go to training camp. That's over.
3: Right.
1: September.
3: Now's the time.
1: September
3: 15th.
1: I don't know. Pick a date. September 15th. I don't know. Yeah. Whenever he has time to prepare for week two. They're not going to guarantee a contract, so he'll probably not be there week one, so it'll be week two.
2: He likes playing against the Packers, though.
1: That's a good point.
2: He does well against the Packers. You know him well. Played with him, obviously. Everyone talks about how smart he is. That's clear.
1: Yeah.
2: But he's kind of a freak athlete.
3: We're talking football smart.
1: Listen, what people don't...
2: No, he flies planes and stuff. I think Hitman's a legit super bright guy.
1: He gets way too much credit for being a nice guy. Guy's a psychopath. Like, he's changed over the years, and he's grown up a lot. Like,
2: family and time, right?
1: You know, I was like older brother Chad, like, to watch these guys, the Adam Thielens, the Harrison Smiths, watch these guys, Anthony Barrs, Eric Kendricks, all these guys, you watch them come in as a 22-year-old kid, and then they literally grow up. They get married. They have kids. They start families. It's amazing. But what Harrison was when I played with him, he was a straight-up psychopath. Him and Sendejo at safety, absolute, like, you better get make the tackle because you know they're coming, and they're not. They have no regard for the back of your knee.
3: No.
1: And I'm old. I'm like 30 at the time, 31. And they're coming. And
2: Sendejo had a radius, didn't he? Because you knew you weren't safe he was headhunting.
1: There was no rap tackle. It was just like a spear, like no hands, like a human projectile. And gets way too much credit for being smart, although he is extremely smart, bright. But he also, his ability to have just a feel for the game. I always tell, I think, in my opinion, Eric Kendricks had the best feel and natural instincts of anybody that I probably played with, aside from maybe Antoine Winfield. So, like, but Harrison has that. And his ability to show and go and not go, it's, you know, he's manipulating quarterbacks like quarterbacks have done to defenses for years. He's doing that, and that's what's fun to watch. But if he's done, he's done. But he can come back and give us one more, I think.
3: Do we have the audio from Jared Goff about Harrison Smith? Because this seems like the perfect segue right here.
1: Yeah.
3: Jared Goff this week was talking about what it's like to play against Brian Flores.
2: Yeah, it's like, have you seen that Green Light podcast? Is that Chris Long that does it?
1: I've seen that, but I don't listen to it right.
2: Yeah, it's a terrific podcast. Let me see. We'll play it here. Yeah, it's about a minute long. It's Goff, Jared Goff of the Kitties, chatting about B-Flow and Harrison Smith.
4: What's the most obscene thing that you've seen B-Flow do post-snap?
5: Oh, God.
4: Like, are you kidding me? Because just to be able to play Tampa 2 with the way he does from, like, I've seen him play, they're mugged up, and Metellus is like...
5: Yeah, and, like, Harrison and Metellus allowed them to do things that I'm not sure every other team could do. Yeah. Those guys are so smart and so confident in what they want to do that they are able to hold down and get out of there at the snap. And with no... Not no repercussion, but they know where their problems are, and they understand the game in that way, which makes it really hard. You know, I don't know. I mean, Harrison's been doing it for years where he stands on the line of scrimmage and plays the deep third. And I'm like, there's no way we can allow him to do that.
4: Yeah.
5: Like, that's
4: crazy. You can't let him get away with this?
5: You can't let him get away with this. But yet, he's a gold jacket guy, in my opinion. Yeah. He's been doing it for, I don't know, 12 years?
4: I agree.
5: 15, how long has Harrison been playing? And got me on one last year, and It's really fun playing against them. It's very hard. It is challenging, but it is really fun, that chess match and the work that goes into
1: it. Now imagine you're at the line of scrimmage, right? The snap count's going, the quarterback's looking, you got motion coming at you, you have all these things and decisions to make, and then you have the middle deep third of a defense with these nasty receivers on the outside that can run by you, because Harrison is very fast, but these guys are faster than him. So anticipating, understanding, knowing route concepts so I can beat you with my mind before you beat me with your feet, essentially is what has to happen at this point for Harrison, and he does it. And you have, Jared Goff has been one of the best quarterbacks, most efficient quarterbacks in the NFL for the last few years.
3: Yeah.
1: Saying that about a guy who's 34 years old, which is just incredible. It just goes to show you the respect that people have for him, and it's not surprising at all.
2: Is that part of the conversation then, where we're looking Jacob Thomas, this undrafted cat from James Madison. He was a Cignetti recruit. I think he went to the same high school as Ty Felton.
1: So, oh, really?
2: Yeah, small world as it is. Yeah. But he's been a face that has been really changing faces and opinions in terms of that safety room. But the communication aspect of it is a topic that, I kind of sit on the fringes on, because I just can't begin to understand the intuitive part of it combined with maintaining the scheme and all the things that happen pre-snap. If you're taking Harrison out of that mix, that's a lot to put on Metellus' shoulders. And a young cat like Jacob Thomas, Jay Ward in there, we know all the names, but that's kind of a big aspect of what you're taking out of it with number 22 that he's done so well for so long.
1: Yeah, I think thinking about this in a different way, college athletes and even high school athletes now, like they have a bad rap, right, with they're getting paid, they're making all this money and play college football and they're bouncing around and all that stuff about college athletics that we either love or hate. But the one thing I would say about players coming into the league now is I think they're much smarter than we were back when I was coming out.
2: Smarter in every respect.
1: Well, with me specifically, yes. But I'm talking about just in general football players is coverage concepts, understanding we can play two coverages on different sides of the field. We can give quarterbacks different looks. Like, those are things that we weren't doing in college, coming out of college. Now, some players probably were. I wasn't coming out of Iowa. We would just sit in about four defenses my whole college career and just beat you up, and you weren't going to beat us, and we were good enough to do that. But coverage concepts especially, so talking about safety, having to come in and work with B-Flow's defense, these guys are smart. They understand these coverages. They understand what we're trying to do, and B-Flow's ability to teach that really comes down to be the most important thing. Can I sit down a young safety and help him understand the picture of why we're going to play quarters here and half here, what the quarterback's trying to get and what we're trying to show him? If you can sit a guy down who loves football, who's a young guy, who's soaking it up like a sponge to say, here's why, and he understands it, now can you go do it full speed, which is a whole other world, right? Now with pads on, can you tackle and do all the physical stuff? But B-Flow's ability to teach when you have complex systems like this really is what makes him really good. Hmm. It's not about dialing up this or dialing up that. It's about teaching guys. Either guys have this understanding or they don't. And sometimes you draft a kid and you have these pre-draft tests and visits and you do an IQ test. Great. Now you get into football and say, okay, now it's this.
3: Yeah.
1: Some guys don't learn that way. Some guys got to learn on the fly. Can't read it. They got to go out and do it. So B-Flow's ability to teach is his best asset. And at the end of the day, coaches are teachers, right? So that's what, to me, is the most impressive thing. When you have a young guy coming in having success, it's because B-Flow's ability to teach this defense to young kids to come in to say, hey, we're ready to go in a couple weeks against the Packers, like at full go. That's what's amazing to me, and he does not get enough credit for.
3: When I see Dominique Orange backing up into coverage, I'm like, oh, man, in a preseason game.
1: The best.
3: I'm like, okay, we're schooling these kids up and asking a lot. I love it.
1: It's a more, from a player standpoint, I sat in the Tampa 2 for 8 years, right, with Tomlin and Leslie and all these guys. And you play a little bit of man. We did that. We sat the bend but don't break Tampa 2. We're going to keep everything in front of us. We're going to tackle everything in front of us. Frustrating from a fan perspective, right, because it's third and six. We're playing at the sticks. They get a first down.
3: Yes.
1: Advance the chains. But pretty soon they get 30 yards, and then we get a stop. They can't sustain it because they can't ever go over the top of us. But when you play that style, then you go to play a Zimmer style. It was like, well, this is a lot more fun.
3: Yeah, I bet.
1: Because you're being the offense.
3: Yeah, you're the aggressor.
1: You're taking the system and scheme to them and say, we're going to show you something. Now what are you going to do about it? Rather than just sitting back. Now, of course, there's a defense for every situation, right? And sometimes sitting back in a shell and just keep everything in front of you is a smart play. And a lot of times, B-Flow's doing that. Like, it'd be amazing to run, when we run Zimmer's defense, we show them the most exotic, crazy thing. And you're like, how's this going to work? All of a sudden, you have a three technique floating around. All of a sudden, it's really just turned into cover two, and we're rushing the front four. but it's what we're giving you to look at that's fun and exciting. But when after the snap goes, about 1 second, 2 seconds, you look at it, it's like, oh, that's just cover two. Like, yeah. That's nothing exotic at all. But to the untrained eye, right, it looks like chaos. And that's what you're trying to give these guys.
2: So that's Chad Greenway. Paul Charchin is here. I'm Nordo from 9 to noon. 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
22: Here it is. Line drive, that one deep, right field. That's got a chance. It's back to the track, to the wall! It's gone! Giacopino Marcano, a three-run homer. Red Hawks have put five up in the inning. They lead it 5-0.
21: Yeah, 13-8, your final. Red Hawks get the win. Jesus Lujano had five hits. Homer drove in three. Marcano, a couple of hits, a double, a home run, and five RBI. MSUM Dragons start their new season off football-wise. 41-19 winners over Northern Michigan yesterday. And UND, 42-21. North Dakota wins their opener against LIU.
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0: One more segment out here at the State Fair with Chad Greenway, Nordo, and Charch on a Friday football and fantasy feast. What's fresh with Grey Duck, Mr. Greenway?
1: I was just noticing this bandwagon Chiefs fan sitting front row out here.
0: Yeah.

0: is awesome. So I like to think that over the last 8-9 years, like, we've been able to build this kind of relationship with Minnesotans to say, hey, here's who we are. We're Minnesota made. Every piece of our product that goes into it's Minnesotan, and we make a really good product. And bottled right there in Burnsville. And you're pretty close. You should come over and help bottle once in a while.
1: I can really do that.
0: We pay pretty well.
2: you guys keep tabs on the quantity?
3: What are the inventory controls like?
0: If a couple bottles sneak away, or even sometimes a case drops off the truck.
2: You guys plan for a certain amount of shrink
0: you
2: every
0: got
2: year?
0: A little bit of shrink, yeah. So, no, but the brand has been doing really well, and I've been so pumped about just how it's gone and considering the industry. And the fun part is we're just about to announce on social, so I might as well say it here, is we're going to do a fall tour. So think about me being like a musical act that everybody wants to come see, which is obviously not true. We're doing a fall signing tour.
3: You're not going to sing, right?
0: Absolutely not. And we're focusing on outstate Minnesota, so out of the metro. We've obviously been a ton of stuff in the metro. So you're going to see us from Fairmont, Windham, Worthington, all the way up north. Mm. We're going to be all over. So we're going to post those dates and times where we're going to be out there. We do basically three stops every trip we do. Okay. Be about an hour to an hour and a half at each stop. And we're trying to just, you know, thank everybody, sign bottles, and have a presence as football season ramps up to say, hey, thanks for supporting us. And also, like, if you're going to keep buying it, you might as well have a signed bottle and check it out. So look for that on social media. We'll be pushing it hard. And if you get a close location, we're not in Utah, Charty, but
3: there you go. Working that way.
0: Come see us. We got Painesville, Long Prairie. We got a bunch of spots.
2: What about Laverne?
0: We're not doing Laverne.
2: All right, Laverne. Well, Laverne's near Windham.
0: Laverne is about 12 miles from the border. I drive by Laverne a lot.
2: En route to Sodak?
0: Yeah, Worthington's the closest we'll get to Sodak, I think. Morris, too. Morris is another one. That's pretty close to South Dakota, just too far north for me.
3: Hey, give me what's going on now that I've been gone for a little while? What's going on with the state of beverage THC drinks? Are those going away? Did I see that right? Or is that
0: not going away at this point? No.
3: Okay. Is it under threat of going away?
0: There's some threat going on, yes. Okay. Yep. But what's currently out there, for the most part, will be okay and stay.
3: Okay.
0: But it won't be growth into the industry is how it works. I don't know the exact verbiage and what's going to be allowed or not, but it's definitely under attack.
3: Are the regular alcohol distillers trying to do away with the liquid THC because it's extra competition? I mean, do you know what's going on politically with that?
0: I specifically try to stay out of politics, I'm sure the lobbyists have something to do with that and trying to get something done. It wouldn't make sense, just like everything, you know, just like everything in the world.
2: Felt like a rat race from the craft side, though.
0: Yeah.
2: When it first became an option, saw every tap room in town had their THC version.
0: Yep.
3: Right.
2: I think there are different rules around doing that, though.
0: Yeah,
2: so
0: there's
2: whatever
0: a ton
2: it
0: of rules.
2: Costs you to be a brewery, if you do add the THC component, here's XYZ additional steps.
0: That's way above my pay grade within the Grey Duck Spirits brand.
2: Okay.
0: I don't deal with anything with legality because it will definitely be illegal if I take it. As a good South Dakota boy, we just tend to bend the rules and ask for forgiveness. So we do not do that.
2: It did seem to be that there was a pull, though. I don't know if you ever felt the pull, but I saw it within the craft markets where, we kind of got to do it.
0: You had to do it.
2: Because other people are doing it. Yep. And if we're not doing it, someone's not going to come to our brewery. But it feels like maybe that's fizzled or at least leveled out a bit, where it's like, we make damn good beers.
0: Yep.
2: We do European lagers. We do IPAs and all this. And we're just going to go back to doing what we're really, really good at.
0: Yeah, I think the biggest thing in the craft industry is you have to have a tasting room. You have to have some place that you can control, that you can get your products out there where people can taste and you can actually make some cash. Especially some of these guys who are self-distributed on that side, it's mm-hmm. tough. It's a slog. So we have great partners. Obviously, Johnson Brothers, our distributor, it's been a great partnership for the last 8-9 years, and they've continued to push our products hard for what we are. And I think that's the best part for us. The thing I'm most proud of, regardless of the dollars I

0: happens and see what we can do. And none of us, none of the five of us at Grey Duck have ever had any experience. And I'm sure a lot of people out there have had starting experience with a business and say, hey, we're just going to trust our work, trust the relationship building process, and it's worked, which is awesome.
1: All right, last thing for you here. Just because we're on air, I'm going to lock you into joining PA in Charge a week from today, next Friday here at the fair.
0: Charge twice.

0: the feel for it. I
1: sat in a vehicle with him for an hour and 20 minutes this morning, driving him here to the fair.
2: That
3: was long.
0: I mean, you do have the Lyft or Uber app, right? Come on, bro.
4: You can't Uber into the fair.
1: The entire thing was a con game on my part to make sure he actually showed up.
0: Got here on time.
3: That's the only way.
0: You have a sad history of being late.
3: I really do.
0: As do I.
3: You know how this rolls.
0: Oh, it's brutal.
3: You know, just Snelling, not moving. Como, not moving. Try the bus.
0: I went around the North Falcon Heights and went back. I'm an old hair now. I got a little gray hair in me. I've been here a bunch of years. I took the side roads back in, avoided all the traffic. Because I would rather drive to Wisconsin and back than sit in traffic.
3: That's the worst.
0: And I almost did that. But it worked. So, yeah, I made it.
1: But next Friday, when you're here and you join PA in charge, will J.J. McCarthy be a member of the Minnesota Vikings?
0: I don't think so.
1: Okay.
0: I don't think so. I think that I'm not advocating for that.
3: No, I understand.
0: I love the young quarterback and give him time to mature and understand what we have. I think there's a time in a player's career, right, when the organization is going to look at this, where's the value at and what can we get? And when you go start a season like we're starting now, like there's an arms race for these types of players out there for organizations to come in and grab something that they want because they don't have it and they're willing to give something up because we're on the precipice of the season. So GMs, coaches start to panic to say, I need that. I need it now. I don't care what it's going to cost me. And I think the Vikings, my opinion would be the Vikings will look to do that. I'm not advocating for it. I think that's a real possibility.
3: What if it's this scenario? Vikings are shopping JJ. There's no buyers. Now you're 53. You got to cut down to 53. You've been shopping JJ, no buyers. Then what do you do?
0: You hold them. You hold them and grow them and mature them and you develop them because when you don't know what you have with Kyler yet, which we don't, and you have obviously a veteran Carson, like you have a chance still, and that's the complete flip of this is you have a young quarterback who, let's be honest, there's a lot of quarterbacks who sat and sat and sat and then finally learned, grew up, and then
3: Sam Darnold.
0: 100%.
3: Get it here.
0: And now the biggest, real issue that's kind of crept into this, and it's always been a part of the conversation, is the fact that his ability to stay healthy. I mean, at the end of the day and play, I'm not saying he's not playing through things he should. I'm just saying that's part of the mentality of saying, I'm going to grind through this regardless of what I'm going to look like or feel like or how I'm going to perform. And that's just part of, I think, his mentality and maybe maturity that will eventually come.
1: They're honking that horn for a clock manager.
0: Yeah, I was going to say.
1: It's time for one more with Chad. I'm not trying to kick him out of here.
3: Hey, Chad, what's the best ability?
0: Availability. Bad. Show up, be on the field. That's why you play through things.
1: Chad Greenway, ladies and gentlemen.
0: Hey,
1: thank you so much for hanging out with us, brother. We're going to talk to another former teammate, Ben Lieber.
0: Oh, I don't know him. Yeah. Not familiar.
1: He's around.
0: He's the best.
1: Chad Greenway is the best. He'll be with us next Friday. And when we return, Charge is here. I'm Nordo, and PA's in Denver. But we're going to catch up with Ben Lieber as we continue Vikings conversation leading up to tonight's Friends and Family Affair, the third preseason game against the Denver Broncos. 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
7: 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After spending the week watching everyone in the football world argue about Deshaun Watson and Shedeur Sanders, it's more than just a little ironic, Alanis, that Dylan Gabriel went out and had one of the best preseason performances of any quarterback in the league last night in the Browns finale. I'm still not sold on any of the QBs currently on the Cleveland roster being the long-term answer, but damned if Gabriel shouldn't have us wondering if, at the very least, he's the best of the current batch. I'm Chris Mack.
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5: Your 740 The Fan regional weather from meteorologist Utah Tom Szymanski today. Coming partly to mostly cloudy, hazy, high of 83 today. For tonight, cloudy, chance for showers and thunderstorms. Look for overnight low of 66 tonight. For tomorrow, partly sunny, a little humid, high of 86 tomorrow. 68 the low tomorrow night. And for Sunday, partly sunny and humid, chance for showers and thunderstorms Sunday night. Sunday's high of 90. That's your 740 The Fan regional weather.
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0: Second hour, 9 to noon. It is a Friday football feast here at the Minnesota State Fair. It is a gorgeous Friday. It's Nordwind for PA. You're going to hear from PA, from Denver, around 11:35 this morning. Paul Charchian, Fantasy Football World. He's gone global, ladies and gentlemen. Paul Charchian, Fantasy Football World. And about to be in Denver, joining us is Ben Lieber at Nacho Lieber via X. And just looking into preseason game number 3 tonight, 8 p.m. kick right here on your home for Vikings football, the fan. How you doing, Lieber?
1: Oh, Nordo, I'm doing great. Just sitting outside my gate trying to find a little quiet spot to talk to you guys.
0: So over the course of the show thus far, a lot of quarterback-related conversation, and I'm sure we'll find our way there, Mr. Lieber. But let's start with this. Is Caleb Banks going to see the field tonight? And maybe how much do you think that our first-round pick should see the field this evening in Denver?
1: Oh, man. I hope we see a lot of Caleb Banks tonight. This feels like a – especially after he talked about – being a little out of shape and football shape, and he admitted that, and he's going to be working on it. Hey, there's no better way to get in football shape than play the game. So I feel like this feels like a lot of high reps for me for Caleb Banks. I know they're going to have to weigh that with just, you know, injury and putting him out there unnecessarily. But when it comes to just flat out letting a young guy go play and maybe build some confidence into the season, I think this game, I think he should get a lot of reps.
2: And you, hi, Ben, it's Charge. I feel like Caleb Banks has been inconsistent to this point. I think part of the reps are that you want to see if he's going to have the play-to-play consistency and discipline that, in my personal opinion, that we haven't seen yet. Do you see it the same way?
1: Well, I mean, inconsistent, I think just, yes, but I'll give him a little bit of a free pass on the first game because it's been a first game in a really long time, and it's not like he's just going against some SEC talent. He's going against some of the best in the world. So I think that first game is kind of a throwaway. I think last game played much better. I understand it. They know what he does best, and that's being on the move. I'd like to see him in this game tonight. When you talk about consistency, just playing straight-up base defense. We're not going to be slanting you. You're not going to be involved in a twist or a stunt or a pick play or doing anything else as far as getting on the edge of a guy for a blitz or a stunt purpose. It is just, let's play man defense, just straight-up base defense and see how you can react versus the guard that's in front of you, the tackle that's in front of you, any sort of double teams and blocks like that. How do you handle the run game when it's just mano-a-mano? That's what I want to see because you can't always stunt and slant and twist these guys each and every snap. We know that he's quick off the ball when he does that. He can get on the edge and use his big body, but I want to see him just go flat out there, beat somebody up on a down-to-down basis.
0: Hey, Ben, in some ways, just kind of going back to when we drafted him, the understanding of the foot situation and the path to being healthy for training camp, Is Caleb in some ways maybe a victim of his own honesty with the comments after the other weekend where he's out of shape and he's got to do more gassers after practice, where we're excited for the first round pick? Maybe we kind of forgot the idea that this was going to be a slow build into the season. Where is your head at on all that?
1: You know, anymore these days, I sort of like the honesty that athletes give. You know, it's not always just the company line. There's a time and place for that. But I think when it comes to your own evaluation, sure, I'm good with players being more hard on themselves than maybe the public observes or maybe what a coach wants them to say or not say. Having these guys go out there and just be honest and candid, I think it's refreshing. And the thing is, if he said the opposite and it was like, oh, no, I feel like I'm in really good game shape, I think the rest of us on the outside would be like, really? Like, this is what game shape looks like to you? So I think that we'd have a larger discussion if he was trying to tell us something that wasn't true, at least what our eyes are not seeing. So I like the fact that he is being honest. It is one of those things that is a slow build. Like I said, being in football shape is just different than your off-season training, doing some sprints and stuff like that, and doing a little cross training, you know, playing football, and you've got, you know, a 300-pound man in front of you. Sometimes you have 600 pounds of two guys on a double team. that wears you down. And so you can't replicate that all other than just playing the game.
2: Ben, what have you seen out of Dallas Turner? Obviously a very important part for this defense. He was not needed to be on the field every play for his first couple of years, but now he has a vastly expanded role, responsibility. Do you feel like Dallas Turner has shown what you wanted to see through this stage of the preseason?
1: Yeah, he really has. I think he's been a really bright spot. As far as just taking over that role and what he looks like on not just a passing down, but a rundown as well. And, you know, not to say that we didn't give him his credit last year when he was playing the run, because he's actually a pretty good run defender. But just everything that is being married together. You know, it's one thing if you feel like you're just a first and second down player and you can become a master of those two downs, and then some pass rushing specialists are just pass rushing specialists. That's what they master at on third downs and passing downs. So the fact that I feel like from what we've seen in the games and then what we have been seeing in practice and what everybody's talking about, even though the practices the public is not at, is he's putting all that together. He's stopping the run with violence. He's throwing his body around. He's being disruptive in the backfield. And then he's able to turn on that pass rushing mode when we get into those passing situations. And so it does sound like he's answered the bell. Let's hope that we can continue to see it in the regular season, because that's when it really matters.
0: And with that said, into a third preseason game like tonight, probably not going to see Dallas Turner. Is this a big spot for the Tyler Batties and the Bo Richter types in terms of, you know, we've talked, I mean, just myriad segments on, yeah, I assume they'll probably go find a pass rusher. Those that listen to 9 to Noon have heard PA mention Hassan Reddick's name a number of times. You had an affinity, I believe, for Kyle Van Noy, some of the things he was able to accomplish with the Ravens the last couple of years. But maybe a big spot for the Batties and the Richters that could mitigate the immediate need for that.
1: Yeah, I think so. I mean, I doubt a guy like Ty Ingram Dawkins plays tonight as well, because he is listed as the number one on the interior part of the defensive line. They kind of bounced him around a little bit. I was hoping to see a little bit more out of him as he moved out to the edge in some of these preseason games. But that being said, I think Batty's played really well. I think he's just a different type of pass rusher. He's just more of your power pass rusher. I think he does a good job just executing some of the angles on some of these blitzes and seems to be a smart pass rusher. But as far as being a real bendy, super athletic guy off the edge, I just don't think that he is that. So it's kind of like, what is B-Flo's appetite? Does he want, you know, a Hassan Reddick, a Kyle Van Noy, who's a little bit more athletic and speedy off the edge? Or does he want sort of a workman-like attitude on the outside where you can leave a guy like Tyler Batty out there to play the run as well? So I think he's played really well. I think Tyler Batty deserves a spot on the team and the 53-man roster. But as far as kind of checking that box of like, okay, I feel really, really comfortable about having a situational pass rusher when we need it, I'm not sure that he's there yet.
0: That's Ben Lieber. He is from the Minneapolis St. Paul Airport, probably using Paul Charchian's iPad right now as we speak. If you're anywhere near F5,
1: oh, yes,
0: find
1: right.
0: my iPad.
1: Charge, you want me to go pick it up?
0: Yes.
1: Is it at this airport?
2: Yes, if you don't mind. And then bring it to Denver with you, then bring it back, and then if it's not too much trouble, drive it to my hotel room.
1: I did see that, your tweet on the way to the airport, and I should have remembered that. I, for whatever reason, I thought that was like at the Utah airport and maybe not at the Minneapolis airport. So, man, dude, I'm already past security, so I guess I can't go back at this point.
2: Yeah, it sounds like you're making a lot of excuses, but I got to give
1: a
2: tip of the hat to a guy named AB from Delta,
0: A.B.,
2: who saw my tweet and tracked down my iPad last night. It's like 10 o'clock, and he's scrounging around F5, and he found my iPad.
0: Unbelievable.
2: Very, very cool.
0: Tip of
2: that to AB at Delta. Ben, I saw you on the Cy Amundsen podcast called Sound the Horn. I think you were the guest.
1: Mm-hmm.
2: Tell me about why you believe Justin Jefferson looks better than he ever has.
1: Well, let's get this. Let's get one thing straight here, Charge.
2: Yes,
1: it is not the Cy Amundsen podcast. It is a joint venture. I'm not just the guest. I'm also the co-host. So let's just put that out there that I'm on every single show with Cy. But thank you for watching.
2: Yes.
1: Cy does do such a good job. He's super, super smart, and he does all like the technical stuff. He does all the nerdy stuff, which is great. So, you know, the funny thing about the whole Justin Jefferson, the comments that he made, the people questioning him, is he really still the true, you know, one of the best wide receivers in the league? And I find it completely preposterous because his production and numbers went down, because they rely on the guy throwing the football, the whole league, for whatever reason, and even the newsy people out there, the experts, the quote-unquote experts, are trying to tell us that somehow Justin Jefferson is a worse, he got worse last year from a technical standpoint, from a route running standpoint, from a speed standpoint, from a knowledge and football IQ standpoint. Like, get out of here. Like, it was such a dumb narrative that has been floated around. The fact that he had to go out there and even speak to it is ridiculous. You watch all these games and you're like, no, it's still the same all-pro Justin Jefferson running the routes and stemming and doing all the things that he's supposed to be doing. It's just he can't throw himself the football. So, I have no doubt that if we get consistency from Kyler this year, he's going to be back statistically on the top of the charts. People are going to look at him again and notice the fact that, yeah, it's still the same Justin Jefferson, and guess what? He might even be a little bit stronger. He seems to be a little bit thicker, and maybe he can handle a little bit more of a workload, and he can work through some of these double teams in these brackets a little bit better. So I think we're going to have a better version of Justin Jefferson.
2: Ben, I commented on this last segment or two segments ago. I'll get your opinion on this. Last year, Justin Jefferson was a good soldier with some quarterbacking that was, at best, inconsistent and at times downright bad. And Jefferson's numbers went down. You could see some frustration on his face, but he never said the wrong thing. He never did the wrong thing. I don't want to play that scenario out one more year. I feel like one of the elements that needs to go into this decision about Carson Wentz and J.J. McCarthy is we don't want to put our best player on the team, offense or defense, into a position where Justin Jefferson goes through another season like last year. And for me, that tilts the scales. One of the things that tilts the scales to Carson Wentz being the number two, because I don't want to have another J.J. McCarthy experience for Justin Jefferson. And at the end of this year, we're in a position where Justin feels like he's got to go somewhere where there's more stability. Do you think that factors into the decision whatsoever? On whether or not the number two quarterback here is Wentz or if it'll be J.J. McCarthy?
1: You know, I think it does, but I think we're giving the situation a little bit too much credit to Justin Jefferson. Justin Jefferson is just a microcosm of what the actual decision is going to be and what the actual equation is. He's just one variable in this equation. I think when it comes to is it Wentz or McCarthy at number two, you got to ask yourself, who runs the offense the best? That's it. I mean, there's no other metric that I think KOC needs to look at. He doesn't need to look at whether or not Justin Jefferson's happy, per se. It's not like just, hey, let's go ask Justin and let's see who can get him the ball the best and the most accurate. It's like, no, who can run this offense? Who can actually distribute the football? Who can see that Justin Jefferson's double-teamed right off the get-go and know exactly in the flow of the play, where to go with the football? Who's the guy that can get to options two and three? Who's the guy that can manage the huddle and the processing? And that, to me, is the bigger question.
2: Yep.
1: And there's a lot more variables into it outside Justin Jefferson. Now, is Justin Jefferson a capital letter in that equation? For sure. But I don't think that he is like, oh, we have to make sure that we check in with him, and that's the only thing that we worry about. It is about how the offense is run in total. And, you know, I think there's a really compelling argument that Carson Wentz probably answers that question more than J.J. McCarthy.
3: Time for a couple of more with Ben Lieber. You're going to watch him tonight. Listen to him tonight, hopefully, Minnesota Vikings Audio Network, PA Pete and Ben Lieber as part of preseason game number 3, Vikings at the Denver Broncos. Kind of thinking offensively, all these conversation pieces, the QB stuff, clearly there is a bent towards figuring out how to get Justin Jefferson open. You can wield in the run game, all of that. What about TJ Hawkinson? So I don't know why I'm obsessed with this, but the idea is final year of deal and maybe the lack of production, the disappointing nature of the injury and whatever recovery is required in that. But I feel like with Kyler Murray, because while we talk about QB2, QB1 is settled, Kyler Murray, it feels like TJ Hawkinson could be a terrific resource and an asset for Kyler, specifically earlier in the season as this offense grows. I think there's a big chance for TJ to have maybe the best season he's had as a Viking. Am I too far on that?
1: No, I don't think you're too far on that. I think that maybe the stick in the spoke with all this is Juwan Jennings. You know, where does he fit on some of these move the chain downs? Right. And that's kind of where you're thinking that Hawkinson is going to make his biggest impact. Well, then you also have a guy in the league that's known as the best chain mover in the league. So, you know, where do they look to in those critical situations? And then, you know, Charge knows this as well. I mean, who was Kyler's favorite target in Arizona? Was this tight end?
2: Tight end.
1: And, you know, is that a product of Kyler just feeling comfortable in those situations? Like, is that like his little safety blanket? Or is that just the way Drew Petzing was drawing up the offense? Was, oh man, we're going to have a lot of short, you know, quick underneath routes, 8 yards or less. And he was just the best at getting separation on a more consistent basis. So is that why he felt like he's got to throw to his tight end so much? You know, this is a completely different offense philosophically than what he's used to in Arizona and Drew Petzing. So that will be, I think, something that we're all going to be watching the first four games is, how does Kyler adapt to this deeper down the field approach, getting through his progressions, and then trying to, you know, balance out the ball deeper down the field approach, getting through his progressions, and then trying to, you know, balance out the ball distribution. I think it's going to be really important. But yeah, when you look at statistically, where has he felt the most comfortable? It's thrown to his tight ends, which would think that, yeah, TJ Hawkinson could be sitting on a huge year.
2: Ben, do you think Ivan Pace is on this team in a week?
1: I don't. I think that he's in a real big battle with Jake the Snake Roberts, and Jake Roberts is a Nolan Teasley guy. You know, it's a guy that they've found, and I think that's the other part of all these decisions is you have a new GM who has no affiliation and no connection to some of these guys in the past regime, and so he can make a cleaner decision. And if he and his staff go out and find a guy and target a guy that can play a similar role, maybe give you those special teams reps, and then also if he needs to get in there, play more of a true passing down linebacker situation and play better in coverage, then maybe you go with the all-around player that feels like your guy. So I do feel like that Ivan Pace is on its way out.
3: Hey, Ben, thank you so much for giving us some time this morning. Definitely take Charch's iPad with you en route to Denver. And
2: then leave it in the Denver airport.
3: Yes, and leave it in Denver. Force a connecting flight for the Friday co-host. But safe travels as always. Can't wait to hear you on the broadcast and see you next week when you're back.
1: All right. Thanks a lot, guys. Enjoy the fair.
3: Yeah, cheers. That's Ben Lieber, Vikings sideline analyst, Vikings Audio Network, on his way to Denver. And we're going to get to hear from PA from Denver next hour as well. So continuing on, Friday Football and Fantasy Feast. Over the next few segments, Charge, whether it's we get some Vikes Bites around the corner, some fantasy topics, maybe some NFL-wide bits.
2: Big weekend for fantasy drafts right here.
3: Yes, it is, indeed. Yeah. So that's where the next several segments will take us on a Friday Football and Fantasy Feast. 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I'm Nordo, and it is 9 to noon on The Fan.
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0: 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We have increased our capacity to do more for our partners, and having more full-time staff and more forensic interviewers and mental health services.
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5: From the KFGO News Center, I'm Nate Cohn. The Highway Patrol says a person is dead and another person is hurt after a crash at University Drive and 13th Avenue South in Fargo. A witness told KFGO News a car went into the home and a fire had started. A sign in front of that home says Select Financial Services. A West Fargo man is arrested on suspicion of DWI after being found in a cornfield in Otter Tail County. The sheriff's office responded to a crash southeast of Pelican Rapids around 9:15 last night. Deputies saw an empty vehicle with severe damage. They found 36-year-old Alexander Grinnell using a drone who was taken into custody without incident. Minnesota's continuing a biological control program that's aimed at slowing emerald ash borer infestations. The Department of Agriculture entomologist Angie Amborn says the state has spent years releasing the natural enemy of the beetle. The insect's target, emerald ash borer, while having little to no impact on native species. And Fargo Municipal Court is temporarily relocating to the Fargo Civic Center. The city says the relocation is necessary because of structural concerns with the parking garage underneath the municipal court building.

0: I am Nordo, and thanks for joining us live in the shadow of the grandstand, as we would say, appreciating a little breeze and a little bit of shade.
1: Oh, the weather's basically perfect.
0: It's right basically now. Perfect, and yeah. it's a state fair tradition. Mm-hmm. Mouth guitar guy will be here at some point to just enjoy fellowship as
1: he's
0: he hangs
1: coming
0: around.
1: Back.
0: And eventually he does the common show. He ends it every year. Yeah.
1: Okay. All right. Good.
0: I saw him yesterday.
1: He moved away. Mouth guitar guy moved away. Right.
0: I think so.
1: Yeah.
0: Didn't work out.
1: So he comes back. Oh, so he's back now full time.
0: Yeah. He couldn't quit. He couldn't quit the common man program.
1: I think that's probably.
0: So he will be here today, and the crowd will build. He's terrific at what he does.
1: Do we know what song he's going to perform?
0: No, I don't. But okay. he will show up and tell us. I promise you that.
1: All right.
0: And Warren in St. Paul is here. We love those conversations every single year, and he'll be at the Friday Feast throughout the year.
1: Yep.
0: You did hit us with a hot take, though. Gavin Gerhart. See, this is the kind of stuff that we dig
1: only
0: into.
1: Only from Warren, yes.
0: The roster cut down, so it will be a preseason game tonight, Mile High, and Vikings and Broncos, and we'll chat with PA later on, get a vibe in terms of maybe who the quarterback's going to be to start the game, but things to look for. Maybe it is that the seventh-round pick, Gavin Gerhart, is the preferred center for the Minnesota Vikings and that he should be top of the depth chart. What do you think about that?
1: Well, I'm not ready to say should be top of the depth chart. I'll leave that to Warren.
0: He's enterprising in his ideas, just like you are enterprising in your various companies.
1: Oh, we're very similar. Cut from the same cloth, me and Warren from St. Paul.
0: The kind is obvious.
1: I think we all assumed that the Vikings would make an off-season move at center.
0: Yeah.
1: But ultimately they decided not to bring in free agents. They went to the draft, but not until late in the draft. Seventh rounder, Gavin Gerhart. Blake Brandel is our starting center unless something changes. And they've seen, we've seen Blake. He's been pushed into duty several times. So, we know some about what he will bring to the table. So, obviously the front office decided that Brandel was good enough that whoever you were going to bring in and pay was not going to be a material upgrade to Brandel. And so,
0: there we are, right?
1: Here we are. Well, he's probably, at least on paper, he's the weak link out of the five starters. But we've also seen him play adequately. And honestly, if we can get to the end of the season and say Blake Brandel played adequately, I'm happy. I will take my win.
0: Well, let me do this because it requires a sponsor. 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It's kind of joking, kind of tongue-in-cheek a little bit, but somewhat serious. When you do hear, 10, 12, 14 days in front of a regular season charge, mm-hmm. that the center is having issues with the shotgun snaps, and the preferred quarterback
1: loves the shotgun.
0: May have done 75% of his work over the course of his career out of the gun.
1: Is it? I thought it was even higher than 75%.
0: So the first 2 years in Arizona were under Cliff Kingsbury.
1: Yeah.
0: And I think, and maybe some of them are kneel downs and just various spot situations under center, but the percentage is insane.
1: It's like 90%.
0: Yeah, it's 90%.
1: Yeah.
0: And then Petzing rolls in. And or maybe there was somewhere between Kingsbury and Petzing. I don't have his stuff in front of me, but it went down a little bit.
1: All right.
0: So Petzing was at least asking a bit, once in a while, can you please just dig your hand in there, at least maybe on a run play or the occasional play action. So the percentage went down. I think 75% is fair.
1: Okay.
0: But to that end, all my focus in the offseason is just I need that Darrisaw, is he, isn't he, to be done. And I need less than, the 17, 18, 19, 20 O-line incarnations that we had to throw out there over the course of the season.
1: Bad deal last year.
0: Just need healthy players.
1: Yeah.
0: And so kind of giving, Brandel and trusting in that decision was made, kind of anointed, right? Because they didn't go out and get Cade Mays, for instance. Cade Mays was a guy from the Panthers.
1: Yep.
0: And he was considered by some, just like Drew Dahlman was when he went to the Bears 2 years ago, Cade Mays was considered... That's the best option that you have at center. He's now hurt for the kiddies, so tough situation for them, but you don't go that route. Well, Brandel must just have it. And the reports have been very mixed over the course of camp. That's kind of worrisome.
1: Well, it is, but most teams don't have five reliable starting offensive linemen. That is right. A luxury most teams do not have. The Eagles have five. You know, there aren't a lot of teams that have got that. And so, you know, you hope that the one guy you can make up for whatever deficiencies the one guy is that player may have. Maybe Donovan Jackson in his second year is going to help.
0: I'm really excited for him.
1: Yeah, we want to see the step up, right?
0: Yeah.
1: I think we all agree Jackson was good last year.
0: Good. Yeah.
1: Good. I think he was good. Now, he was
0: either had a wrist or a hand. He even missed a game.
1: He missed a few games.
0: I wonder how much
1: a first rounder.
0: Yeah.
1: We'd like to see him take a full step up in his evolution in year number two. And I think it's a reasonable expectation when you're a first round guard that we see you get better in year two. To me, that's very possible.
0: Yeah. No, while I look like an O-lineman, I can't play like an O-lineman. And so I just wonder how much the musical chairs around him. I mean, you start the year, and this is, I mean, think about the quarterback spot. It's like if Kyler's healthy, if Carson Wentz is healthy, J.J. McCarthy, there's always a thing. And the irritation around that, we brought in Ryan Kelly knowing that there were potential health issues. The concussions, sadly, get the best of him. He has to retire. And that musical chair situations with Juergens in the mix there and Brandel in spots and, oh, hey, there's Joe Huber playing snaps at guard.
1: Yeah.
0: But then Justin School, you get Walter Rouse sightings. How much did the musical chairs, I wonder, how much did that impact his rookie campaign as well?
1: But probably a fair amount.
0: Everyone's saying amazing things about him, though.
1: Yeah.
0: He gets it, and he's ready to rock.
1: You know, you talk to linemen. You know, you and I have talked to linemen for you know, two decades. They all talk about the value of continuity.
0: Yes.
1: And
0: all like routine.
1: They like to have the same guys next to them running the same scheme over and over and over again. And the more they work together, the better they get. Last year was a disaster from that standpoint, right? We had three new faces on the offensive line, and then they were all in and out of the lineup. So never got to get continuity going. The hope is here we get the same starting five for a long chunk of this season, and everybody can get a lot more comfortable with the guys next to them. Really want to see what Will Fries does in year two.
0: Yeah.
1: You know, in and out of the lineup.
0: He ascended a bit, do you think?
1: I thought so.
0: Okay.
1: In and out of the lineup a lot last year, and then he was having, you know, he had the guys next to him run out of the lineup all the time. I really want to see, I'd love to see him make a big step forward. He was a big signing last year.
0: I know. We've gone through this before, but just think about it. Whether it was Hargrave had played like three games the year before we signed him. Then you have Jonathan Allen, like half a season before we signed him.
1: Man, those are bad signings.
0: Will Fries, I think it was a tibia. It was a lower leg fracture. He only got through five with the Colts the year before we signed him. The concussion issues with Ryan Kelly. I mean, whatever that scrap heap, whatever the magnetism that has drawn us to that hill.
1: Well, this was a Gregson deal. This, you know, over the course of Gregson's career, dude loves his injured veterans, and you know whether you know anytime he's had some impact, you've seen teams go for injured veteran players. And damn, it just that works out so rarely. So I think that was a lot of that was
0: okay.
1: Was Gregson's.
0: I think he's
1: influence.
0: Now with the Browns, right? I mean, he's not. I think it's the Browns.
1: Maybe
0: I don't know.
1: Yeah, it might make some sense. I don't know. Maybe.
0: Best of luck on the shores of Lake Erie.
1: Right.
0: Vikes bites. The run game. What's your level of optimism with what you've seen?
1: Extremely high. Look, I am extremely optimistic about the run game, in part because of rookie Max Bredesen at fullback. I want to see Bredesen plowing guys and opening lanes. And we have not had a great fullback here since. Who was the last great Vikings fullback? Tony Richardson. Good call.
0: That's a good one.
1: Tony Richardson. You know, when you see what Kyle Juszczyk does for the 49ers, I want to see some of that, and I think it'll be it'll be blast to see what he can do. I want to see renewed confidence in what Jordan Mason can bring to this team. I want to see Jordan Mason as the lead back with Aaron Jones. I like to see this to be about a two-thirds, one-third. Well, I'll even go more granular than that. I'd like this to be a 60% Jordan Mason. I would like it to be 30% Aaron Jones, 10% Demond Claiborne.
2: Mm.
1: And Claiborne's role may even may expand in this. I want to keep Aaron Jones healthy.
2: Yeah.
1: Which I'm convinced that he can't. He's got a rep threshold where he just simply breaks down. Well, I've seen it so many years in a row.
0: Well, how about that? 2 years ago, there was this celebration of him playing all 17. But if you remember, in that final game of the regular season, primetime against the Kitties, number one seeds on the line, I'm pretty sure it was Cam Akers that had more burst. He had like a 59 or 60-yard run in that game. So he played in all the games, but there was no gas in the tank for Aaron Jones, and then nicked up a year. What, he missed 4 or 5 games a year ago.
1: Yep.
0: It is about keeping him healthy.
1: Just keep him healthy. And Jordan Mason brings grit and toughness to the running game that nobody else in this roster is going to. You know, I think I speak for all Viking fans when I say 3rd and 2 should be a running down, and it has never been that way under Kevin O'Connell. We're ready to start converting those 3rd and 2s and trying them as running plays, converting them as running plays. Goal to go. Ball's at the 1. I don't want to see Kyler Murray trying to make a fast play behind his
0: little Kyler
1: trying to make an instant read behind his gigantic offensive line. You know, where Kyler's going to be great are longer developing plays where you can use his mobility, roll him out. You know, when the ball's goal to go at the 1 and everybody's compressed all around you, that should be a running play. That's not a Kyler moment. That should be a Jordan Mason moment on 3rd and 2 at the goal line.
0: What about a tush push with Miles Price doing the pushing?
1: Behind Kyler?
0: Yes.
1: Oh, God, it'd be so funny.
0: Well, didn't we had that, I think, in a Cincinnati game a few years ago. It was either Kirk or Mullins.
1: We tush pushed
0: Kirk once. Brandon Powell was the guy pushing.
1: Yeah. How? So why?
0: We found the smallest guy on the team. Just like Philly. Works every single time.
1: Yeah, exactly. So, at this time last year, I was saying all the same stuff about Jordan Mason, except no fullback.
0: And just like charged to be a year ahead of the game, everybody.
1: None of it came to fruition. None of it. This year, it's going to happen. It's going to be Jordan Mason's year. You know, there's been so much talk in training camp about how much better Mason looks, faster, leaner, stronger. Let's see what this offense looks like with Jordan Mason as your lead back, and see if we can get a more balanced offense than we've had in any year that under Kevin O'Connell.
0: Man, balance. And that's going to help number 18, too.
1: Well,
0: it's
1: sure.
0: all about Elf, yeah, Justin
1: yes.
0: Jefferson.
1: I mean, look, a great running game helps your passing game, for
0: yes,
1: sure. And this team has not had a threat at running game in the Kevin O'Connell era. Let's get it going.
0: You did mention it was, 22-23. The first couple of years, we were a 75-80% throwing team on 3rd and 3 or shorter.
1: Yeah.
0: Like, just kind of nutty.
1: Last year, in goal-to-go situations, we had the second highest pass rate in the league.
0: And how was our red zone offense?
1: Not great. No, it's, yeah. Yeah. So, I mean, you know, let's bring diversity. Let's get the running game going. It's time. It's time.
0: It is
1: and
0: time.
1: And KOC's talked about it.
0: Yeah.
1: I feel like every offseason, he talks about wanting to get balanced.
0: 5th year's the charm.
1: But that's right. 5th year is going to be the charm.
0: That's Vikes Bites.
1: Vikes Bites.
0: 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It's a Friday football and fantasy feast. Well, let's do some fantasy topics around the corner.
1: If we must.
0: Yeah, twist his arm, do we? It's Nordo in for PA. PA joins at 11:35 from Denver. Paul Charchin is here. Thanks for hanging out with us and listening to us at the Minnesota State Fair right here on The Fan.
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4: The Trump administration has announced a new plan aimed at lowering beef prices in grocery stores, but the plan will negatively impact the farm economy. John Newton, the vice president of public policy and economic analysis at the American Farm Bureau Federation, says the plan calls for importing a large volume of foreign beef.
7: Over the next 90 days, he plans to allow imports of up to 300,000 metric tons of beef into the U.S. market with the goal of trying to lower ground beef prices. 300,000 metric tons of beef is equivalent to over 600 million pounds of beef. So this is a very big deal for farmers and the cattle industry.
4: He said importing such a significant volume will negatively impact U.S. cattle ranchers.
7: We've already seen cattle prices fall about 15% over the last 2 months. Prices were down on this news. It can't come at the worst time for ranchers as the herd is at a 50-year low and they're trying to rebuild the herd. And this takes away any economic incentives to invest and rebuild the herd when we're trying to lower cattle and beef prices.
4: Newton said the market was already providing incentives for producers to begin rebuilding their herds, but that doing so will take time.
7: The cattle cycle is a 10-year cycle. It takes years and years and years to rebuild the herd, but we need to make sure that any plans to import beef don't undermine the ranchers and the farmers that are going to rebuild our herd.
4: With your Ag News, I'm Farm and Ranch Director Sarah Heinrich for the Growing Harvest Ag Network.
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3: 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MSUM Dragons, top of the night for Drew Huebner yesterday. 21 of 31 for 265 in the air, four touchdowns. Rushed for 104 and a score. Dragons take down Northern Michigan 41 to 19. For the University of North Dakota, they kicked off their 26th season last night against Long Island U.
13: Looking downfield, Cox's arm, got a man. Goodlow, will it move? A shake and bake! A shake and bake! Touchdown, Goodlow! Touchdown, North Dakota! 28-0 UND. Holy cow! How about that move at around the 5-yard line?
3: North Dakota jumped out to a 42-0 lead in one half of football. Jerry Kaminsky throws for 232. Caleb Goodlow, 5 catches, 118, and a score. That's a Fan Sports update.
14: We've got other people who have been here for decades.
15: Yeah.
14: Yeah.
15: No, absolutely.
14: Yeah, looking forward to that. We'll
15: Is this
14: we'll
15: fantasy football world for like 2 years, and then you'll be fantasy football
14: universe. Then we'll just go like fantasy football Big Bang. So we can have all...
15: You're all about all scalability.
14: That's right. Yeah.
15: Yes,
14: absolutely.
15: Okay.
14: Well, it is a family of podcasts in that. We have another show, which is called Stayin' Alive. Stayin' Alive is for the CHOP format specifically. And
15: well, at least you can use the Bee Gees song in your podcast.
14: You really can't do that.
15: Oh,
14: it's
15: okay.
14: Really unfortunate. Mm. Can't do that at all. I could sing a totally different version.

0: Genty.
1: Yes.
0: So it must have been a week or two ago. You were singing the praises of Ashton Genty. It's year two. It's the optimism behind Clint Kubiak's offense.
1: Right.
0: Just more competence on the offensive side of the ball. You got nicked up. And even by the way, I think in joining us, you, as much as you love Genty, you almost loved his backup in terms of a fantasy option, later stages of the draft in fantasy leagues. So where are we at with Ashton Genty, and should people still be considering him early on in the first round?
1: Now Genty's going to run you a third-round pick. He was going end of the first round.
0: Really?
1: And so that was the price point before.
0: Okay.
1: But then he had this accident in practice. Everybody took a knee, and for a day we didn't know anything about the injury, but we knew the whole team took a knee.
0: Yep.
1: So like, oh, we know what that means.
0: Might be
1: this is not going to be good. And he was plummeting down to, for a day, 10th round, 11th round before anybody would draft him. Then it turned out
0: that Gittin could be pretty good for those.
1: Oh yeah. So then it turned out that it was not the presumed like ACL, it was a sprained ankle. Now, I wish there would be just a little bit more vetting before the whole team takes a knee on injuries. I mean, it's a sprained ankle. You know, if the whole team takes a knee on a sprained ankle, we're all going crazy because, right, you know, take a knee is, you know, usually that
0: so
1: means
0: you're trying to legislate how the players react to an on-field injury.
1: Yes. If a stretcher is not involved, if the cart does not come out, then I think you remain standing. You can still have all the same care and concern.
0: I think
1: there should be, you know, you got to pick your battles from when you take the knee, and the sprained ankle is not taking any moment.
0: Let me ask you this, small aside. So, daughters, 11-year-old soccer this spring, U11s.
1: Yeah.
0: A girl was just, it was a little bit of a hip check, and this girl hits the dirt, all the players take a knee. I kind of think they should stand.
1: Am I being insensitive?
0: I mean, they're 11-year-old
1: kids. I don't think so. They see the grown-up athletes do it, so that's what they do.
0: And there's just kind of an emotional thing, and it takes a lot of parents are on the field. It was just kind of a little hip check.
1: Yeah, you're raising a lot of concern at that point, right? I mean, people are freaking out, and you know,
0: it's quite incendiary.
1: Yeah. It is incendiary, isn't it? They only have wishing the best for the injured player. I understand that. I don't want him to be more injured. I don't want to take away the possibility of divine intervention in that moment. But at the same time, I think you got to pick your battles. That's all I'm saying.
0: Yeah, it makes sense.
1: All right, thank you. So if you want Ashton Genty right now, you're going to pay a third-round price for him.
0: Okay.
1: Here's what you have to know. It's either a low, high ankle sprain or a high-low ankle sprain. We don't know which yet because the team is not to clarify anything about injuries this time of year. And the belief is that he will not be fully healthy for week one and may not even play week one. So you really have to decide, okay, can I afford my third-round pick to not be the lead back and maybe not even be startable for 2 weeks, 3 weeks, 4 weeks? And if you can live with that, great.
0: Then go buy this?
1: Yeah, I mean, if you're in a chop league, no dice, because you don't want to get chopped in September and have your season end in 2 weeks.
0: Yeah.
1: So, you know, at that point, Genty falls a lot more. In a standard league, you need to decide how important those first few weeks are. I care a lot about those first few weeks. I don't want to start 1-4, and now I'm desperate. Then I got to make bad trades. I got to shake up my roster. I don't like being that guy. But the other side of it is you could buy the dip on Genty. And then just say, even if I got to take him 2 rounds early, I'm going to go get Mike Washington, and I'm just going to lock up the coveted Raiders backfield.
0: Okay.
1: I say that with a certain amount of irony, yes.
0: The coveted Raiders.
1: Coveted Raiders backfield.
0: Backfield.
1: And Washington, by the way, has looked fantastic. So you could execute that plan. That's possible.
0: Program director Chad Abbott wanted me to ask you, because he is in the midst of, just whether it's dynasty leagues, it's rookie leagues, it's empire leagues, you wouldn't believe. I just try to ask him a quick programming question about something in Next Gen, and he's in the midst of a draft.
1: And
0: at this particular point, we were having dead air, and I'm just trying to scramble to get the fan back on the air. And he was more concerned about whether or not he should draft Juwan Johnson, the tight end.

0: of the New Orleans Saints in the eighth or ninth round, and,
1: right.
0: and when was the right spot to take a guy that could be Tyler Shook's favorite target?
1: I'm so glad you brought up one of my favorite sleepers. He was my favorite sleeper last year, and nobody knew who Juwan Johnson was, and he ended up with the third most yards among tight ends.
0: Sheesh.
1: And that was fantastic. This year, same thing. He is my guy once again. Here's why. Now, he only scored three touchdowns last year, and that's what kept Juwan Johnson from being a household name right now, and while you can still get him as a steal round 11, round 12 of your draft, he plays for the Saints. Taysom Hill is gone. That's a huge part of it. Taysom Hill was a thorn in the side of every fantasy owner because inside the five-yard line, they'd bring in Taysom Hill,
0: yeah.
1: who hadn't played any down anywhere up until that time, and then Taysom Hill would throw in a touchdown, run in a touchdown, catch a touchdown, whatever. Oh, totally annoying. Then the running backs they've got there, Travis Etienne, now Travis Etienne, and Alvin Kamara are horrible, proven horrible goal line backs. They cannot move a pile. Yeah. They can't work in that situation.
0: Kamara's out for a stretch, too.
1: And Kamara's going to miss at least a month. They, Saints, will pass more, way more, at the stripe than they did last year when Tyler Shuck was only given one pass from inside the five-yard line all last year, just one. As a sophomore, that will go up. No Taysom Hill. A lot of those passes are going to go to Juwan Johnson. I like that guy a lot.
0: So is there a round?
1: I'm taking him around earlier. He is my reach-around tight end. So I am taking him round number nine, Juwan Johnson.
0: I would trust you in that vein, in that particular idea. Now, in terms of, I don't even know why I'm going to ask this, but I'm going to ask this. From a fantasy perspective, and the answer isn't even this player. It's probably just the team. How much does Deshaun Watson hurt the value of just that? Well, maybe he hurts the value of everyone around him.
1: He really does.
0: That might be beyond
1: nobody
0: football.
1: I don't know, but nobody's enriched by the Deshaun Watson experience.
0: And clearly not Browns fans.
1: Yeah, exactly. Yeah, certainly not.
0: So we're just staying away?
1: It hurts all the Browns. So Deshaun Watson, they announced he'll be the starting quarterback last Monday. They go away Jacksonville, and then they go away Tampa to start the season. And I think they listed him as the starting quarterback because they are away games, and they didn't want the hometown crowd booing him in the first two games. He got booed off the field in the preseason game that he just played, and he was awful. He had 5 of 12 with an interception. And
0: how about when he basically said the entire fan base was disrespecting him?
1: Yes.
0: Almost as if he was victimized by the situation.
1: And did you see what Deshaun Watson was doing while he was talking about how bad this fan base disrespected him?
0: I think he was playing around with like a $100,000 earring.
1: That's exactly what he was doing. He was playing with his 5-carat earrings while he's lecturing the Browns fans on what bad fans they are. Well, maybe you're a bad quarterback.
0: $230 million contract.
1: Yes. His last 300-yard passing game was 2,090 days ago.
0: Yeah.
1: His last 200-yard passing game, which is nothing, was 2023.
0: I mean, we got our own issues in Minnesota, but just think about, like, the Rust Belt, and you're some third-shift machinist, and you put all your discretionary dollars into being a member of the Dog Pound. And you have Deshaun Watson saying that. I mean, take a hat off, pour out a little bit for all Browns fans having a deal.
1: Okay, bring this back to Gregson, who we think might be with Cleveland now. We're not positive. We've lost track of Ryan Gregson a little bit.
0: I got the internet. Hang on.
1: How about J.J. McCarthy to the Browns for a sixth rounder? What do you think? Yes? Are we in? No?
0: Yeah,
1: it seems to be a split consent. It's not a consensus. Split vote from the crowd here. Now I got a guy waving 4 at me. J.J. McCarthy is not going to get a fourth rounder, even from the Browns in that front office. That is totally unrealistic.
0: Although Gregson is there,
1: is he there?
0: Gregson's there.
1: Well, maybe this is going to be the connection. Maybe this is going to be it. But
0: how has Gregson become? I mean, it's just whether it was. You know, Kwesi now on his way out, I think there are definitely dots you can connect to some ill-conceived ideas and things.
1: Yeah.
0: But how does, I mean, in the inner workings, like, how do we know what Gregson even did or did not do during his time with the Minnesota Vikings?
1: Well,
0: I mean,
1: he had a big voice in the room for sure, right?
0: Did he?
1: I mean, well, he was second in command, right? And here's Kwesi, who has no experience as a general manager, and he talked all the time about getting the multitude of voices in the room and hearing from everybody. Yeah. I think Gregson had a lot of sway.
0: His team makes me feel like I'm hearing voices sometimes in my head, I just feel like sometimes when we fire people, or in this case, just inside guys, internal guys. We have the SVP or executive VP of personnel. Clearly, that's a cool title on a business card that matters.
1: Yes,
0: I'm not saying his voice didn't matter. I don't know what he did. I don't know if it was good. I don't know if it was bad. Who he gets credit for? Who's the undrafted free agent that he scouted that worked out, or was a disaster, or did it matter because it was a UDFA?
1: We'll never know. We'll never know. But he was the assistant general manager, so you know Gregson had.
0: But he was in the room, and it was bad.
1: And it was bad.
0: And now he's not in the room.
1: His Colts drafts were bad. His Vikings drafts were bad. And now he's in Cleveland. By the way, everybody says he's a really nice guy, which he must be.
0: Gregson is awesome.
1: Yeah, which he
0: was good to us. He joined the show a couple times.
1: Yep.
0: Elite football mind, but you know, maybe there's clearly an area where being an elite football mind doesn't mean being an elite decision maker.
1: That's right.
0: Okay.
1: That's right. Yep.
0: All right. Well, don't draft any Browns. Although they got the Concepcion cat.
1: He looks really good.
0: He does?
1: If you're in a dynasty league where you're going to be able to hold Concepcion to next year, and maybe he's catching passes from Arch Manning in 2027, now I'm interested. They got Denzel Boston, the second-round wide receiver. I really like him, too. It's just they're going to struggle, whether it's Watson, who he'll be out by the end of the second week.
0: You think so?
1: So it'll be away Jacksonville, big loss for the Browns. Away Tampa, big loss from the Browns. No way they bring him on the field in front of the Cleveland fan base after what he said for the home opener in week 3. It'll be Shadur.
0: They're bringing him in. Yes, he'll take the booze.
1: I don't think so.
0: You don't think so? Okay.
1: No, it'll be Shadur probably.
0: What if he was
1: Gabriel maybe? And then it'll just be, you know, they got to grind out the rest of a lost season in Cleveland.
0: All right, we're totally behind it. We're going to pause. Sorry. But what about this? So I've seen it just Kyler QB1.
1: Yeah.
0: And we're playing the what ifs, we're fatalistic Vikings fans, and it's almost like we're negative on the idea that Kyler Murray could have an amazing season. And then when you think about that, what goes into that? That's double digit wins, let's win a playoff game, first in the head coach's tenure. And then, oh no, we might have to pay him. And so people are thinking and projecting forward. What if Deshaun has an
1: unbelievable... Whoa. Are you saying that people are already worried about whether or not we can afford Kyler Murray next year?
0: I'm not saying these super educated, awesome, and terrific-looking fans here at the stands.
1: Well, the guys in the Packer... take the guys in the Packer jersey out of this conversation.
0: Yeah, he's strong, and he represents his kids here. We got red, white, and blue face paint. Dorsey Levins, what a throwback. That's awesome.
1: How about your Najee Davenport? Where's your Najee Davenport jersey?
0: Oh, come on. He's got Woodson on the back. Hey, border battle's a couple weeks away. We can be friends until then, right? I think so. Week one, we can be buddies until then.
1: No, we don't have to be buddies. And if you're a serious Packer fan, embrace Najee Davenport. Then we know you're serious about your Packer fandom when you're ready to put him on the back of your jersey. A little Chimura, maybe, if you want to go tight end. Those are your hardcore Packer fans.
0: Chimura's kind of tenuous, isn't he?
1: Oh, yeah. I wouldn't go around wearing a Chimura jersey, but I'm saying if you're a real Packer fan, you'll wear the Davenport, you'll wear the Chimura.
0: And there's one that we're just not going to mention. So anyway, fantasy topics it is. And when we return, we're still a couple of short segments away. PA, of course, it's a Friday football and fantasy feast. There is a Vikings game tonight, and it's a mile high in Denver. Vikings and the Broncos kick off shortly after 8 p.m. PA, Pete, and Ben on the scene to tell the story, show us the story. Who's going to play? What's happening? PA joins at 11:35. But I'm Nordo from 9 to noon. Paul Charchin with me. And it is 9 to noon on The Fan right here at The Fair.
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3: 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Look out. Here come the Braves. A sweep of the Dodgers punctuated by an 11-strikeout complete game shutout by Chris Sale. Suddenly, Atlanta's pulled within a game of L.A. for the second seed in the NL and a bye to the division series. Tyler Malley, Martin Perez, and Bryce Elder looking like they can put up a fight against the Dodgers or Brewers, while Sale's storming down the stretch trying to will the Braves to their first World Series since 2021. I'm Chris Penn.
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18: Your 740 The Fan regional letter from meteorologist two-tone Tom Szymanski today. Coming partly to mostly cloudy, hazy, high of 83 today. For tonight, cloudy, chance for showers and thunderstorms. Look for overnight low of 66 tonight. For tomorrow, partly sunny, a little humid, high of 86 tomorrow. 68 the low tomorrow night. And for Sunday, partly sunny and humid, chance for showers and thunderstorms Sunday night. Sunday's high of 90. That's your 740 The Fan regional weather.
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0: Welcome back. 9 to noon, the fan at the fair. It is a gorgeous Friday morning.
1: Literally perfect weather, in my opinion.
0: It's tremendous.
1: And, it's not humid.
0: Nope.
1: Right? You don't get mosquitoes at the fair. You get bees, but the bee population is still relatively small.
0: It is.
1: Right?
0: Yeah.
1: They got to figure out something.
0: It's also early fair, though.
1: That's right. It's early fair. It's a different story on the bees later. They get this. The bees, this is as good as it gets.
0: Yeah.
1: No, and they need to figure out something with the garbage cans, because that's where the bees, that's bee central, is all these garbage cans, right? There's half a cup of lemonade. There's a couple of bites of corn dog in there. There's some sweet Martha in there. And the bees are
0: what
1: like, hey, game on.
0: Oh, yeah, absolutely.
1: Yeah.
0: We're going to take this time. This is a non-football segment.
1: We do
0: need an update on the iPad.
1: All right, so
0: the life of Charchi, I would assume all of you follow Charchi on social media.
1: You really
0: at
1: should.
0: Paul Charchi and via X.
1: Yep.
0: And the fantasy guru that he is, the entrepreneur that he is, but he lives an interesting existence, and there are trials and tribulations along the way. And this particular one includes a self-inflicted moment of leaving an iPad on a Delta flight, and tragedy ensued. But I believe we do have an update, and for more on that, it is indeed Paul Charchian.
1: Left the iPad on the flight on Wednesday. Didn't realize it until about 10 o'clock Wednesday night. iPad's not there. In my hotel room, you do the bit where you search your bag, and then you're like, no. So you search the bag again in all the same places you just looked.
0: Yeah.
1: I think we all do this. Like, somehow, the pocket that I just put my hand in, and it was not there, like 30 seconds later, I'm going to put my hand in the pocket and ta-da, it's there. Which, honestly, at that point would be horrifying. Like, where did it even come from? But you're hoping against hope that somehow the iPad's going to be where I thought I left it. Then I get the brilliant idea, I'll do the Apple Find My item, right? So find my device. So fire that up, and it pops up a picture of the F concourse.
0: Okay.
1: I'm like, duh, I left it on the plane.
0: Well, here
1: I now, so, I need to be, yes.
0: Well, you have, I don't want to, maybe I can call you a germaphobe, but I know as
1: I have a little of that in me.
0: But I know as it pertains to flights that you will wipe down.
1: Oh, I do.
0: The entire surface of the screen itself.
1: Yes.
0: The tray table, both the exterior and once it's down, we'll make sure that that area is nice and clean.
1: Yes.
0: You bring a fair. I mean, I got a two-year-old baby.
1: Wipes.
0: You have more wet wipes than I do, man.
1: Yes.
0: And so you try to sterilize this thing. But I remember one time sitting next to you that you were you're anti back pocket. So you would never put pocket under any circumstance, knowing that there's a couple of like biscottis, there's something in there, residue, a dirty napkin.
1: Wait, let's be clear. In the back pocket of the seat in front of you, the best case scenario is biscotti wrappers in there. That's the best possible thing that could be in there. They never clean the inside of that pocket, and nor does anybody else. It's Kleenex in there. It could be a diaper may have been in there. It could be anything.
0: Diaper.
1: Anything. People who actually put a device they're going to touch again in the back pocket of the seat in front of them, you are a thrill seeker of a caliber of like Johnny Knoxville
0: what's dirtier, a public restroom here at the fair or the average space allotted to you as a passenger on a commercial airline?
1: It's way worse because the passengers, right, that they never wipe that thing down. They don't clean that, and I can tell you that because I'm the guy when I sit down. I get out my wet wipe, like this one right here. You wipe the key touch points, the armrest, obviously. I don't need to tell you all that. You wipe down the armrest because somebody's hands have been on that for many, many flights.
0: Yeah.
1: Right? The belt buckle, you know, the seat belt, you know, so you got to hit both sides of the seat belt because that's an obvious touch point.
0: What about the physical seat?
1: And it's been in people's laps.
0: Picture someone in shorts. It's hotter in there.
1: I don't do the whole seat.
0: I don't do the whole seat
1: because I've got clothes. You know, I got clothes to protect me from that.
0: Feels like a lapse, but that's okay.
1: So then, obviously, you got to do the screen in front of you because people touch that thing all the time and it never gets washed. Then, you got to do the trade table. So you do, you take the trade table down, you do the trade table.
0: I noticed not all of you are taking notes, by the way. But that,
1: well, I
0: fine.
1: See a lot of nodding in the crowd.
0: Podcastable.
1: People understand this.
0: Free iHeartRadio app. We'll get a one sheet again at Paul Charchi and via X.
1: Here's the secret nobody thinks about.
0: Okay.
1: Now, you wipe the trade table, and then to take off, you have to put the trade table back up, right? When you put it back up, the trade table is against the back of the seat.
0: Yes.
1: You got to wipe down the back of the seat. You have to wipe down the back of the seat.
0: Okay.
1: Nobody thinks of that. But the tray table, the back of the seat is filthy. Nobody's washing the back of the seat. And the tray table goes up flush against the back of the seat. You have to wipe that down too.
0: Here's my one last question.
1: Yes. And then the knob as well on the tray table. Knob. Yeah. You have to get that too.
0: Get the knob.
1: And if you want to go a little extra further on it, the buttons up on the ceiling for the fan and the light, those get touched all the time. And I'm telling you, look, you know, I can't tell you how many times flight attendants have come by and said, that's a good idea. They never clean these.
0: Well, that's disconcerting. But true. Do you clean the space?
1: Yeah, see, mouth guitar guy.
0: Yeah, he's got his wife.
1: He gets it.
0: I like traveling
1: it.
0: With his wife.
1: No,
0: I like that. But do you wipe the area after you leave, then also out of respect for future passengers?
1: No, because I am clean.
0: You are.
1: Everybody else.
0: Okay.
1: You all are disgusting.
0: So that
1: I'm clean.
0: So that 5 minute aside leads me to how on earth you leave your freaking iPad on the plane when you will not put it in the seat back pocket. And I assume
1: it was not the seat back pocket.
0: Where was it?
1: I don't know for sure how it got separated from my backpack. I did use it to play a video game called Slay the Spire, which I like a lot. So I played that a little bit on my iPad. I'm not positive how it ended up separated from the bag, but it did. By the way, for the people that are listening to think that I'm the weirdo.
0: It's either this or J.J. McCarthy conversation.
1: Eight times out of ten, the person sitting next to me asks if they can have one of my wipes. Because they're looking at it going, well, obviously this needs to be cleaned. And by the way, after you wipe it all down and you look at what's on the wipe, and it's brown and disgusting.
0: Where do you put the wipe?
1: Well, then you put it in the seat back, right? Another reason to do not put anything in that
0: pouch. Do you remove that when you, or do you leave it there?
1: No, I leave it there because I'm not touching anything that's been in there.
0: So you actually create, potentially down the road, eventually, as you say.
1: It's an antiseptic wipe. I think that's the best thing that you could ever put in the seat back.
0: And between that and stealing grapes from grocery stores, holy
1: cow.
0: So
1: I left the iPad on the plane.
0: But we found it, yes.
1: And
0: in the F concourse.
1: I decided that through social media on X, we just document the journey of my iPad. Mm. I don't know if it's going to be an hour, a day, a week, a month, or a year. Or if ever, I'll get the iPad back, but I figured we'll document it. So I do the Find My Device.
0: Yeah.
1: It shows it's on the F concourse. I take a screenshot, and I'm like, okay, let's follow it together. So I open a lost ticket case with Delta, and I tweet about, you know, here's the Find My thing, here's the F concourse, everything. And nothing happens for about 24 hours, and then I get a call from Dom at MSP. Dom works for Delta, and he says, "We saw your tweet. We're looking for the iPad. Where did you get off the plane?" I'm like, "I got off. I think I got off on F4." He says, "All right, we'll head down that way." Half hour later, I hear from a guy named AB at MSP, works for Delta. He found my iPad at F5. And it turns out that every one of the gates where the gate agents work, they all have a locked lost and found, and it was in there. And so, you know, at some point, somebody had found it off the plane and put it in the F5 lost and found. And so they have it. They can ship it to me at my cost, or Nordo, you can drive me from here to MSP, and I can go get my iPad.
0: I'm driving.
1: After the show.
0: I'm driving, yeah.
1: Thank you.
0: Yeah.
1: I very much appreciate that. So we have a happy ending. Yes. Yeah. Thank you very much. And thank you to Dom and AB at MSP.
0: All right. Let's pause, come back, talk about football. And PA is going to join us for the final segment. It is 9 to noon, a Friday football and fantasy feast with Paul Charchi and Am Nordo, and the host just minutes from now.
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10: From the KFGO News Center, I'm Nate Cohn. One person is dead and another person was injured in a fiery crash involving a car that drove into a building in South Fargo this morning. Fargo Firefighters, Police, and the North Dakota Highway Patrol were called to the crash shortly after 3 in the morning at 1155 13th Avenue South. Highway Patrol Captain Brian Newing confirmed one person is dead. Another person has been hospitalized. They have not been identified. Clay County Sheriff's Office says a man is dead after a car was pulled from the Buffalo River north of Dilworth yesterday. The Sheriff's Office says they received a report of a car in the river near 90th Avenue and 50th Street around 5 p.m. The caller says they did not see the vehicle go in the river but did see tire marks on the road. When deputies arrived, they found a car in the east bank of the river. 24-year-old Fargo man was found inside. He's pronounced dead at the scene. The identity of that man has not been released. Fargo Municipal Court is temporarily relocating to the Fargo Civic Center. The city says the relocation is necessary because of structural concerns with the parking garage underneath the Municipal Court building at 402 NP Avenue. From the KFGO News Center, I'm Nate Cohn.
0: Of it. But one aspect of your prep included it, just a simple question. How warm is the seat for head coach Kevin O'Connell? So as we got, what do we got, three and a half, four-ish minutes? Let's just run through that. I'd like to hear why that's part of the prep.
1: It should be part of the prep because the number of head coaches that have gone into their sixth year without a playoff win, and I don't have the list in front of me, but I believe it's two or three, history of the NFL. By now, almost every coach has had to have a playoff win or they get fired.
0: Yeah.
1: Now, Kevin's in it. He has already been re-upped once. But, you know, as we know, coaches get fired in the first years of their deals all the time. And, you know, that does not end up being a hyper material to the conversation about whether or not a coach comes back.
0: Right.
1: Now, I do think if this is a disappointing season and the Vikings were to fire Kevin O'Connell, I think he'd be the first coach hired elsewhere. I think there is a lot of respect and appreciation for Kevin O'Connell league-wide, and there are a lot of places that would take Kevin O'Connell. But nevertheless, the seat is warm. It should, and it should be warm. Because if you're going to, it's part of being a head coach at some point, you simply have to have playoff success. I mean, that's the standard by which we measure coaches.
0: We can't persist on aura and vibes indefinitely.
1: Yes, you know, we think Kevin O'Connell's a good guy. We think he's a good coach. Sooner or later, that's got to translate to wins. Now, he's been dealt a tough hand by Kwesi and four consecutive really, really bad drafts and the wrong decision at quarterback when they let Sam Darnold go. And it was 100% the wrong decision. I know there's somebody listening that thinks it was the right decision at that time.
0: I thought it was the right decision at the time.
1: 100%. But now in retrospect, I think any rational person can say that was the wrong decision.
0: Remember when you were out in like Pueblo, Colorado? It was the RV. I mean, now,
1: that was camper, right. I was in Pueblo once.
0: And the team signs Sam Darnold.
1: Yes.
0: And you were, I hate to put, you were apoplectic you couldn't believe it.
1: Yeah, at the time, well, they were walking away from Kirk, which I was like, okay, maybe it makes sense to walk away from Kirk because he had the Achilles injury. Without the injury, I definitely wanted to keep him. And all things being even, I still wanted to try Kirk after the Achilles.
0: Yeah.
1: Walking away from Kirk at that point was the right decision.
0: Turned out right decision.
1: At the time, Sam Darnold had been nothing but bad. So my feeling at the time was this is a desperation move and a spot that we didn't have to put ourselves in. I was wrong. Yeah, and Dan Cole was right, I'm being told right now. I have it on good authority. Dan's trying to work up some enthusiasm for us. I appreciate that. Thank you.
0: No, that's all good.
1: You know, you have your own show for 3 hours. Three long hours.
11: Yeah.
1: Highlights.
11: Program password.
0: That was great with Jimmy Jam yesterday.
11: How about Jimmy Jam dropping?
0: That was awesome.
1: That's amazing.
0: Yeah, why not?
1: Yeah, throw it on.
0: The Common Man Dan Cole kicking off at noon, just a little bit early here for a minute or two before we pause for the host.
12: Yeah, Jimmy Jam came by out of nowhere. He comes over, Rosie sees him. He comes by. He's going to do a rehearsal. And he says, I was going to go on with Barrero, but I've got a rehearsal. You know, I got to get to rehearsal. I said, you want to hop on with us? He says, can I? I go, yeah, absolutely. So he comes on. It was great. He's doing a big show over there. He lives in Cal now. I lost track of him.
1: Yeah, he outgrew us.
12: He's been there for 3 years, but he listens to the fan all the time.
1: I love it.
12: That's the way he says he stays
1: connected.
12: Exactly. Yeah. Well, I bet when you're out in Utah, you still listen occasionally. Well, you probably
1: do.
12: You take a break noon to three. Yeah, you take a break.
1: That's the only time it's off.
12: Right. And then you go back to it.
1: Now, what do you think about people who eat grapes at the that taste the grapes?
12: I'm with you. It was controversial. We decided to try it since you had already broached the topic and didn't get you know, no FCC issues or anything.
1: No.
12: We decided, Tennessee thinks it's stealing and that you should be, like, arrested for shoplifting.
1: if you test taste the grain, arrested, but maybe asked to leave.
12: But now, apparently, what I was told by some of the text messengers is that you were talking about, though, like, if you're at Costco, they're like in lock safes or something, or they're
1: so
12: in a plastic
1: box? So in Costco, the grapes come in a clear plastic container, not the bag. It is a hard shell. It is a hard shell container, and it's got a wrapper. It's got a label on it that seals it closed. And this guy...
12: Well, I wouldn't do that.
1: This guy tears open the wrapper, the seal on it, cracks the hard shell, and then takes out the grape, gives it to his daughter to see if the daughter thinks that these are worthy of her. And daughter's like, no, I don't like this. So he then cracks another one.
12: No way.
1: Tests the grape. Cracks another one, tests the grape, and then settled on the fourth container.
12: So now I know the whole story, because I would be against that. But if, like, you're just at the grocery store and they have it wide out open, you're going to pick a bundle, you take one, you taste it, and you go, yeah, they're good at it. Because you know how produce and fruit can be. It can be awful.
1: It's a crapshoot.
12: You're not going to spend all that money, especially as expensive it is now. But breaking into the plastic things and taking the seal off, I would have reported him. I would have made a citizen's arrest.
11: The common man, Dan Cole, ladies and gentlemen.
12: You're pushing me out on it. Look at that.
11: I got to get the host on the show, man.
12: The
11: hook.
12: Where is he?
11: He's in Denver.
12: Right.
11: He's in Denver. There's a third preseason game tonight, ladies and gentlemen. And thank you to Common, Program Password, an absolute blast later today. And hang out and take that in. But PA, around the corner, final preseason game. We're going to get KO on the mic during the third quarter tonight. Simulcast is going to be awesome. 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
16: 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Dragon football season began last night with a victory, 41-19 over Northern Michigan. Drew Huebner threw for 265 and four scores, rushed for 104 and another one. Kalen Lucas had nine catches for 116 yards and a score. 41-19, Dragons defeat Northern Michigan. Meanwhile, in Grand Forks, UND opening up their season on the gridiron, taking on Long Island U.
4: Dubinsky, handoff, Lawson, there goes the bowling ball, the battering ram, touchdown, North Dakota! 13-0 UND.
16: Yeah, UND jumped out to a 42-0 lead. They went 42-21. NDSU gets their season underway. Coming up tomorrow at the Fargo Dome, the Bison hosting Jacksonville State. Also in college football last night, Valley City State falls to Southwest Minnesota State 10-7.
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25: The final week of the NFL preseason rolls on tonight with 10 games, a couple of regional battles. The Commanders and Ravens hook up in Baltimore. The Jets and Giants meet at the Meadowlands. The Buccaneers visit the Jags. Exhibition play wraps up tomorrow when the Lions visit the Colts and the Titans host the Bears. Meanwhile, college football tomorrow, North Carolina takes on TCU in Dublin, Ireland. And Yankees right fielder Aaron Judge expects to be playing next month after a rib injury. I'm Bill Horan.
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0: Final segment, 9 to noon on a Friday here at the Minnesota State Fair. First of all, thank you to all of you who spent some time hanging out with us today in one way or another. You listened about Charch and wet wipes and planes. We've talked about quarterbacks. And now we're going to talk about a game taking place this evening. And joining us from Denver, the host of 9 to noon, PA in the mix. How are you doing this morning, brother?
1: Hey, what's going on? What's going on, Falcon Heights?
0: PA, tonight during the third quarter, I've been waiting all week for it, and we're going to get to have it happen tonight. How excited are you? And I already know the answer, but Kevin O'Connell joining the broadcast with you, PA, and Pete, and Ben, excuse me. How's that going to be?
1: Yeah, we love it. In fact, chatted with the coach a little bit about it, about some personnel that's going to be in the game and who's calling it at that time. And offensive coordinator Wes Phillips will be calling it. So Kevin will have an earpiece in one ear hearing the call, and then he'll have an earpiece in the other ear hearing the broadcast. So when the Vikings are on offense, assumedly with Brosmer at quarterback at that stage, we just get out of the way, and then he basically lays it out like, all right, guys, Xavier Scott's the tailback. We got Ty Felton over there, Dylan Bell over there. We're going to hand the ball off here. We need tight end Marshall Lang to get this guy, and then we need Ty Felton to get this guy on the backside, and if that happens, then the run should be pretty good. Then we watch the play. He talks during it and then analyzes a little bit, and when they're on defense, that's when we'll talk about the team. And Aaron Jones will be mic'd up for a majority of the fourth quarter, too. And then when we're done with that, we got cuts on Sunday down to 53, then the practice squad, then 2 weeks from Sunday, Green Bay.
2: Hi, Paul. It's great to hear your voice. The fact that the Vikings do this and that Kevin O'Connell does it, Justin Jefferson participates, Aaron Jones participates, I hope listeners understand how unique this is. And the fact that the Vikings have trust in the production and the people behind it to do something like this. And, this is not happening in every market. I don't think it's happening really in any other market. This is a pretty special thing that the Vikings are willing to do and Kevin O'Connell is willing to do.
1: Yeah, I agree. And it was born of it may have been media relations mogul Jeff Anderson, but there was a meeting a few years ago where when the preseason games went back to three, and the ones were basically playing so minimally that the Vikings wanted to do some things to spice them up, and this was the first and foremost idea. Kevin didn't necessarily acquiesce. He amplified, he liked the idea, and he recognized that there's not anything schematically shown during that time where it can put the team at a disadvantage in regular season games. So subsequently over the years, we've built it that way with him leading the way. But that part of the culture that you're talking about, and it's real, and I've said this before, where, culture personally and professionally is so overused, it becomes trite and really loses its feeling or meaning, in my estimation. And it's not really the case with this team. And what you said is one example, but take it a step farther. During all of the preseason games, offensive coordinator Wes Phillips calls the plays. The defense is called by inside linebackers coach Mike Saravo, defensive linebackers coach Ryan Nielsen, and I'm pretty sure Josh Metellus is going to get at least a series with the headphones to call some defense tonight. So, they cede their responsibility for the betterment of others because Kevin does it and Brian does it so that Wes, Mike, and Ryan can solve problems on the fly, and it gives them a better chance to become coordinators.
2: Yep, absolutely does. You mentioned Max Brosmer will be on the field, I think, for quite a bit of this game. What other quarterbacks do you believe will play in this one?
1: Yeah, it's a great question, and it's something I'm still working my way through. When O'Connell in a press conference a couple of days ago said he plans on McCarthy playing, but we got that ankle, so he kept saying that, we're going to we're going to give him that final, what would it have been, Wednesday, practice off. Very, very physical practice, too, the ones versus the ones. It was the final big-time training camp physical practice before you start getting ready for Green Bay. So, you know, what does turn him over mean? McCarthy would not have gotten hardly any reps in that practice anyway, because I was there for the whole thing, and Wentz didn't get that many. It was Kyler in the ones versus Van Ginkle, Dallas Turner, and Flores defense. Holy cow, we got an aggressive situation flying by me right now.
2: I can hear it. Holy cow.
1: All righty. All right, 3-2. That's still a work in progress. If McCarthy does not start, I don't see Brosmer getting the entire game. So it would either be Wentz into Max or McCarthy maybe into Wentz, then into Max, but it's still that's still very fluid.
0: Hey, PA, what have you made over the last 36 hours or so? And, with it, you know, again, the biggest talker in town, the backup QB, but just kind of this wave behind the idea of the potential of moving him and trying to read through those tea leaves. And it's not, if he doesn't go tonight, will it be Wentz into Brosmer or Brosmer gets the whole game? It is, if he doesn't go tonight, is that because there's potential that by the time the 53 is figured out over the weekend that maybe there's a suitor involved for JJ? And it's just that wave over the last 36 hours has been interesting to follow.
1: Yeah, and, you know, when we were at the State Fair yesterday, Eric, for the 2 hours before PJ Fleck, you know, between segments, during breaks, I'll let people come up and ask a bunch of questions and do stuff like that. And I had a few people, you know, say to me, when are you guys going to comment on what ProFootballTalk.com had offered up that, you know, when Sunday's cuts come around, that the Vikings are so fed up with McCarthy, they may cut it. And I said, well, we're not going to bring it up. And they were kind of like, why? And I'm like, because it's foolish. I mean, let's just take that from a baseline level and think what would really go into just making a former first-round pick who has won 6 games and is 23 years old available at no charge. I mean, it's ridiculous. It's not even worth conversation. Now, to what you brought up, okay, well, that, you know, I'm not going to say that's a 0 or a 10. I do think it's markedly closer to 0 than 10, and we've discussed this where when you have two quarterbacks on one-year deals and one's nearing the end of his career and the other, hey, he's looked really, really good really over the last 2 weeks, Kyler Murray, specifically this last Wednesday. Man, he went lights out. He really looked good in that practice up to this game, even though he's not going to play. Okay, so, yeah, it'll probably work. And, yeah, the running game's probably going to be really stout. And it's probably going to free coverage for Madison and Jefferson. All right, so Kyler needs to come through. But that's exactly it. Kyler needs to come through. So the majority of the pressure here is on Kyler Murray. And I've ascertained that the entire offseason. The rubber's about ready to meet the road on that with Green Bay here in a couple of weeks. And if it works, okay, then he signed. You keep him here and you move forward with him. But you're still going to need a backup and you're still probably going to need a 3. So it just doesn't make sense at all to trade McCarthy unless you're somebody's like, I got to have him. Here's a second or third round pick and whatever. And I don't see it working that way.
2: PA, at this point of the preseason, usually almost all of the 53 is set in the minds of the front office and coaching staff. But do you believe there are one or two bubble spots left on the 53? And if so, who might be involved?
1: Well, it's my experience over the years. And, you know, now that Nolan Teasley's here, the new general manager got here early June. We got a handful of Teasley players that he's brought in. One was Jamal Adams, sadly done for the year. But like tight end Marshall Lang will play a lot tonight. He's been on the Seattle practice squad. They like this Trayvon Rudolph. He wears number 30 for punt returns and stuff like that. And he had a really good punt return in the Baltimore game. So I'm not saying that those guys are active 53-ish. But, you know, the practice squad goes 16 deep. And those jobs are $250,000 a year. And you're working with the best of the best. So it's the, you know, the level of competition for those jobs is pretty stiff. So I would say the 53, probably, if they had to set it now, they probably could. Practice squad, most likely. But you know, when it comes to the refinement of certain players with the lights on the road, ask, you know, here, we've asked you for the last 2 weeks to do this, then do it consistently. I find tonight being a night that can do more harm to people than elevate people, where it can be like, you know what, we were going to keep you, but you just won't do this right, and we've asked you to do it that way five times, so you're out. But also with the cuts coming Sunday, I mean, it's, if you're going to make a move for a street player, now's the time, today or tomorrow. I'm talking about veterans who are current free agents, not on a team. And if you're going to make a trade, if there's going to be some kind of a trade, I would imagine it would happen today or tomorrow.
0: Last thing for you, PA. We got, as you would say, 1 minute left. You get it all. On our side of things, in terms of things to look forward to in a third preseason game, maybe Caleb Banks gets some reps. What are some things that are kind of piquing your interest before the game call tonight?
1: That's a great question, because it's the third preseason game. And whether it's McCarthy or Wentz or whatever, you know, you still need to make plays, man. It's they have one offensive touchdown the entire preseason. I'm not basing bonuses or opinions or judgment on how the offense or defense goes in preseason games when you're doing and or showing nothing. But it needs to be a little more fluid than it was last game, quite honestly. I mean, just a lot of penalties, a lot of special teams penalties. The offense couldn't move the ball, turned it over a couple of times. I just want to watch a fluid football game tonight. Bo Nix will not play for Denver. I kind of thought he would. So they'll go Stidham into Ellinger, and we'll see what the Vikings do.
0: Hey, hit a home run tonight, man. Can't wait to see you Monday right back here at the fair.
1: Yeah, appreciate you. Thanks for helping out, Charge. Love you, bud.
0: Thank you. That's Paul Allen, and that puts a wrap on 9 to noon on a Friday from the State Fair. Thanks to the host. Thanks to Ben Lieber. Thanks to Chad Greenway during the first hour. And thank you, Charge, for hanging out with me and giving me just the blessed opportunity to give you a ride to the fair.

0: With your Ag News, I'm Farm and Ranch Director Sarah Heinrich. A group of former Agricultural Association leaders, farmers, and USDA officials says farm country is facing a serious crisis, and farmers are increasingly afraid to speak publicly about it. The group Restore American Agriculture launched a website where farmers and ranchers can share how trade, budget, and regulatory policies are affecting their operations. Former National Corn Growers Association CEO John Doggett said commodity groups may fear retaliation from the administration. Farmers want markets. They don't want handouts, said Bob Dinian, former president of the Renewable Fuels Association. Ad hoc assistance is necessary, but it's not sustainable, and it's not what farmers want. Iowa farmer and former NCGA president Pam Johnson pointed to rising diesel costs, fertilizer availability, and weak farm income. It's projected that farmers aren't going to make any money for the next 2 years, Johnson said, adding this is a serious crisis out here in farm country. And we'll be back with more Ag News right after this.
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0: USDA is purchasing U.S. pork for federal food assistance programs, a move welcomed by the National Pork Producers Council as hog producers face a challenging market. National Pork Producers Council President Rob Brenneman, an Iowa pork producer, said the purchase will help put more American pork into schools and food banks nationwide. He says more high-quality, wholesome, and nutrient-dense protein is on its way to American schools and food banks across the country, thanks to this purchase of U.S. pork. The purchase is being made under Section 32 of the Agricultural Adjustment Act of 1935. The law allows USDA to buy agricultural commodities and provide disaster assistance using funds tied to annual U.S. customs receipts. USDA routinely purchases pork and other commodities for federal food programs, including school breakfast and lunch programs. With your Ag News, I'm Farm and Ranch Director Sarah Heinrich for the Growing Harvest Ag Network.
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3: 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Look out. Here come the Braves. A sweep of the Dodgers punctuated by an 11-strikeout complete game shutout by Chris Sale. Suddenly, Atlanta's pulled within a game of L.A. for the second seed in the NL and a bye to the division series. Tyler Mahle, Martin Perez, and Bryce Elder looking like they can put up a fight against the Dodgers or Brewers, while Sale storming down the stretch trying to will the Braves to their first World Series since 2021. I'm Chris Penn.
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9: Your 7:40 The Fan regional weather for tonight, mostly cloudy. Chance for showers and thunderstorms. Overnight lows tonight of 66. Partly sunny, a little humid tomorrow. High of 86 tomorrow. Tomorrow night, mostly cloudy, humid. Chance for showers and thunderstorms. Overnight low of 68 tomorrow night. Sunday, partly sunny, humid again. Chance for showers and thunderstorms. Sunday night, Sunday's high of 90. And next week, Monday, Tuesday, expecting clear to partly cloudy conditions and highs 83 to 87.
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1: Here it is. Line drive, that one deep. Right field, it's got a chance. It's back to the track, to the wall. It's gone. To Capito Marcano, a three-run homer. Red Hawks have put five up in the inning. They lead it 5-0.
2: It's time for me to disappear. Headed to that sky.
3: Looking downfield, Cox's arm got a man. Good low, roll him on. A shaken bank, a shaken bank. Touchdown, good low. Touchdown, North Dakota. 28-0 UND.
2: So you better be listening.
1: Pitch. Lojano hits it hard to right field. That one's back. That is a no-doubter and gone. Jesus Lojano. A four-hit night. That's a two-run homer. And the Red Hawks have taken an 11-2 lead.
2: North Country.
4: We all want the same thing. We want Vikings to win, and we all personally want success. I mean, we're not going to sugarcoat that. We're all competitors at the end of the day, but we're all, I think, good dudes and genuinely want what's best for the other guy as well. And so I feel that. I think Coach McCown does a great job of kind of leading with that mentality and personality as well. And as the elder in the room, I like to think I kind of helped with that a little bit too. And so, again, we're all competitive. We've all kind of had our own stories, journeys to get to this point, but we're all ultimately cheering for the Vikings and for the success of each other.
3: Kaminsky going downfield, it is caught! Holy cow, what a catch! Sam Schrantel, what a catch! Holy cow! Touchdown, North Dakota! That is incredible! Schrantel went up and pulled it in! They're going to mark him down at the one. Oh, that's not even fair.

mean, those guys up front, you see the way they work every day, and there's a ton of confidence. A short fourth and one, and but we believe in our locker room that we have the best O-line in the country, and so, I mean, those we feel really confident about. Running the ball, we feel confident about. 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

0: Friday edition, Jack Michaels Show. Derek Hansen coming live and direct from our studios, our Gunderson Jewelers studio. OMG, oh my Gundersons. We're heading in 2 weekends. Funny, last week it felt like it, I don't know how everybody's different, but it felt like it flew. This week, kind of, I guess, like that, but a little bit thicker this week. Heading into the weekend, you know, school's returning and all that. And I mean,
1: it's a weird weekend.
0: It is a weird.
1: Doug Lear and I were talking about it because it feels like it should be Labor Day weekend because we, you know, we got all these college football games going on. Mm-hmm. So it's week zero and then still some very important baseball games going on for the Redhawks and Twins. Yes. So we're in the this crossroads here. But doesn't it feel like it should be Labor Day weekend going into this weekend? Because maybe it's me, because usually Potato Days in my hometown is the weekend before Labor Day weekend. Well, there's this weird weekend where it's not. So it's, you know, for a lot of people, they're heading to State Fair. They're going to, you know, a lot of different things. A Bison game tomorrow. It's just, it's a.
0: It is.
1: It's weird.
0: Yeah, good. I'm glad you just laid that out because I feel, and I just had a Thursday college game. So as others did, as you mentioned, it feels like today, I don't know what today is.
1: Like, when's the last time that you've had two UND games in before Labor Day? That's got to be the first time ever, isn't it?
0: I can't recall. In fact, yesterday's game, and Noah Monzik, who I did, who I think, you know, who jumped, he was on the broadcast, he's going to be helping us out this year. You know, we get Coach Berg and Noah and all that, and it's a great crew, fun crew, terrific time with them. And Noah told me yesterday, Bray, he goes, this it's the second earliest that North Dakota had opened up, and he goes, the earliest Danny Freund, who's now the OC and former quarterback, maybe his freshman or sophomore year, and he threw 5 touchdown passes, but it was his earliest time ever opening. And I thought, yeah, it's funny, we're going later. You know, remember when Mr. October was a thing in baseball? But it's like some seasons are dripping later.
1: Yes.
0: And then others are starting maybe a little earlier. I still can't get past the fact sometimes where in high school, before the school's even in session, you know, some sports programs have already had a meet or an event before they're even in physically class.
1: Yeah, that's never been weird for me. But North Dakotans say that to me all the time. But
0: right? I mean, that's not odd for you.
1: We've always had a game before school started. The first football game in Minnesota has always been the Friday before Labor Day. And, of course, about 99% of the schools, except for this year, start after Labor Day in Minnesota. So
0: Yeah, that's my only thing. When I was young, it was just summer was, maybe we got done with Legion Ball, had about a week and change, and then school, you know, depending on how far you went. But, yeah, that was your summer was maybe a couple weeks off because if you played Legion baseball, that consumed your summer. It is. We're trying to pack it all in. There's no question about that. We're right on the Dragons. You know, it was great to have Steve Lockway with us this past week, and we'll have Coach on, throughout the year. But they're young. They've got some youth, and they're how do you fill roles and step into spots of this thing? And Derek, they did more than that. And defensively, they held up just fine. They beat Northern Michigan. How good is Northern Michigan? I don't know. I didn't prep a Northern Michigan or look, but one thing I was impressive with is Drew Huebner. You know, he's threw for like 265 and ran for 100 and had 5 touchdowns. Okay. All right, then, and that's your non-conference, and then welcome to the conference. So that's your one quote-unquote tune-up, and now you go. So good showing by the Dragons. I didn't get a number from attendance, but I'm sure it was just fun. The night was a gorgeous night last night.
1: I had a few people said that it was a good crowd. I saw a family picture with the young man from my hometown who plays it, so that had to have been half the attendance right there. It was a pretty big family. So
0: if you want attendance, recruit, I was going to say draft. Recruit.
1: Your local kid who's going to bring his, you know, both sides of his family, his mom and dad's side of the family there. That helps out too. So
0: there was some things I was looking at some schedules around and various schools. You just don't know. You know, I'm looking at the scoreboard going, okay, Southern Illinois lost. The Salukis, I know they got a quarterback. You know, so I'm trying to get in that feel. Youngstown State. Remember Bo Brungard? We talked about Bo, and he's returned back. And I don't have his numbers in front of me, but I know I was following some of that last night. And he had like 5 touchdowns. And I'm like, yep, here we go. Welcome to another year. Can we just pencil him in as the player of the year?
1: Well, he's got to be, you know, top five for the Walter Payton, isn't he?
0: Easily. Yeah. And he is he's torn up so many teams with his legs and his arm. It was incredible. Obviously, I had a North Dakota game last night, and the ones looked like I thought they were probably going to look, and they that's what when you got 6'7", 310-pound left tackles and 6'6", 305 guards and center that's got experience, you got a good line, and you got a pretty good quarterback, and you got some skill guys, and you got a mad scientist offensively calling plays, and then defensively, even though you're minus a guy on that edge, it's a room that's full. You force a turnover right out of the gate early, and you turn that into points. So the ones look good. That, Derek, that could have turned into a really hoofta. That was 42 love pretty quick.
1: You know, it's weird how things work out. And every once in a while, a program needs a little bit of a horseshoe. And that's happened a little bit with all the success and hard work they've done. There's been things that have fallen in place, certainly with North Dakota State. And I look at the school north of here. Mm-hmm. It's a weird thing to have everything go. But to lose your offensive coordinator and then to get Danny Freund back, every once in a while, it's nice when the horseshoe kind of falls in. Because Mr. Frichte, a good coach. I like what he brought to the table. Yes. Now he's going back to his alma mater, helping out P.J. Fleck. And then you get Danny Freund back with all the stuff that took place in Brookings. It just kind of works out.
0: With the personality. Right. It's funny how that works.
1: I mean, that is a nice little gift that just fell in your lap there.
0: And I'll tell you, it was prevalent right out of the gate, you know, so coin toss, you know, Dane Jackson, it was the ceremonial coin tosser there at LIU, you know, it's a hit. And the LIU player just, and we, of course, got a mic right in front of that.
1: Oh, sure.
0: Let's blank and go. And I hear that going, well, that's a good way to start the broadcast. There you go. But FCC, it's not findable because you have you don't have control of that ambiance.
1: Yeah, well, so
0: it's ambiance.
1: It's and then they went, and they went right to get their paycheck and then went home.
0: So you defer.
1: Yeah.
0: And then I think the biggest thing out of the gate yesterday, so North Dakota gets a couple yards there, and then they got a fourth down in their own minus territory there, and didn't even think twice. Fourth and two, and went for it. First down, went down, scored. Boom, come back, force, fumble, score. 1 point. LIU had. And this is a note to any team first year. It's what every coach fears. You know, it wasn't a very disciplined club. And penalties. I think 10 for $1.08 in penalties alone, and it was hands to their face. It was personal foul. It was late hit. You know, your occasional pre-snap penalties going on. Everything you don't want to see, and that goes for NDSU, Jacksonville State tomorrow, and everything in those first games, avoid that. So you're not only getting kind of pounded, you're also shooting yourself in the foot, and it was that kind of game. Now, that said, second half, and Schmitty, Eric Schmidt led on to this, you know, the twos and threes got to be a little more up to snuff. They let some get in, you know, and we saw LIU switch quarterbacks, and that guy did good. So, again, there's always something. You know, nothing's going to be perfect. And I don't even know if you want it perfect out of gate number one. You certainly want it polished, but had that. So, good win for the Dragons. Valley City State fell just a little short. They had a quarterback injury yesterday. And next guy in there and goes in and puts up some numbers. But they fall to Southwest Minnesota State 10-7. So college football has hit, and that's just a spattering of those. And then last night from the high school ranks, how about talking about big wins? How about Shanley picking off Century?
1: Yeah, nice.
0: In the North Dakota side, number one. So we'll get into all that. Corey Probus will join us today. It's a large weekend for the Twins. That's an understatement. The big one.
1: Might be a make or break weekend.
0: Corey will join us. We'll break all that down. Walker Jenkins is up. Oh, yeah. We'll talk with Corey about that. And my biggest thing, I think I'll ask that, and we ask this of anything, you know, what do you expect of him? You know, that's always the biggest question. Because as an athlete, and Jenkins is a dude, you know, he's a dude. You hope that he doesn't bring too much, you know, has to put up numbers like he's been doing. You know, that's the worst thing that could happen is I got to do more and I got to do this and I got to help. No, just kind of be you. But we'll throw that with Corey coming up in the not-too-distant future. To get in, 237-3767, 888-458-6967. 3526, or you can always text in at 35270. Red Hawks, nice job, Bob Rohr. Stepped in last night, heard Bob on the Fan. I was trying to catch something. Late in the game last night, I thought, boy, this football game is getting long. You know, it's been here a little while. It's after 10 o'clock, and I turned on my iScore app to follow the Hawks as well. They're in like the eighth inning. I'm like, oh, Bobby, welcome to the broadcast of a 3.5 hour baseball game. But it was Edith Sanford, breast cancer awareness and bucket hat giveaway, and there was support and awareness and dollars raised in jersey auction. And the Hawks, they had a couple of individuals that did well. Jesus Lujano, 5 hits, a homer, 3 ribbies, 2 Capito Marcano. Drove in 5, so nice win for Fargo Moorhead. And now they got Milwaukee. If you like your left-handed pitching, get to Newman this weekend. Derek, 3 probables, including Mosqueda, who's an all-star from Milwaukee, going tonight. The starters this weekend, Milwaukee, lefties. Starters for the Red Hawks this weekend, lefties.
1: Wow, how about that? That's unique.
0: Yeah, and I have, and speaking of unique, and we'll get to the calls. I hope I didn't throw it away. What do you make of this, Derek? And you're just a sports guy, been around. You remember a lot of things. So, in case you missed it, you're going to throw this on the table. Braves game yesterday, and the Braves got an all-star catcher there, Drake Baldwin. Yesterday, the Braves won over the Dodgers at Truist Park, and they won the game over the 2-time defending champions, and Baldwin. Homer to lead off the game. Now, he's a catcher in the leadoff spot and homered to lead off the game. The game ended 1-0.
1: Oh, wow.
0: So, Derek, Elias Sports Bureau doing the numbers that they do.
1: First time ever?
0: The 1-0 win on a leadoff homer. It's the first for the Braves since 1900. It's 2026, by the way.
1: Oh, wow.
0: Since 1900. And it marks only the 33rd across the majors in the modern era, which a leadoff homer proved to be the only one to score in the contest. A catcher batting leadoff.
1: I was going to say, that's got to be homering, more, just as rare.
0: And homering in a 1-0 game, Derek, is like the 19 levels even more rare. So I read that and I went, is this something? Or is it not something, or is it just what it is? You know what I mean? I didn't know how to look at that, but I'm going to bring it up with Derek today. Like, is that something?
1: Because catchers something. Are usually, I mean, most of them are not known for hitting. It's more about everything else they do, unless
0: you're
1: Johnny Bench, Joe Mauer, Mike Piazza.
0: There you go.
1: There's a handful. But
0: yeah, Pudge, maybe.
1: Right. But even Pudge was known for his gun as much as anything, wasn't he?
0: Yeah.
1: I mean,
0: yeah.
1: So, yeah, that's interesting.
0: I was trying to think, Mitch Garver probably let off a couple of times. And
1: you know what? I think you're right.
0: Right?
1: No, I think about
0: maybe,
1: that.
0: Maybe a Jason Kendall.
1: Yeah, I think Garver did lead off a couple times. Yeah, now that you mention that. Right before Buck, I think, at the second spot. Yeah.
0: So it's rare, and then, of course, having that rarity on top of rarity. So from the Jack and Derek, for what it's worth, put in your pocket, if you could come up, maybe that should be... We normally say no Googling. Maybe on a Friday we could put, what's the most obscure sports feat/record happening that you could ever think of? And some people walk around with these in their pocket. And they share them around water coolers or, hey, did you hear this one about this guy? What's the most obscure sports feat/record or event that you can think of off the top of your head? I know summer's still here. We don't want to get your brain going too far on that. So we got a power hour. We call it power for reason. Vikings in action tonight against Denver. Sunday's bigger because it's cut and all that. And then of course the 13th is the biggest because it's the opener. So we'll see what tonight brings. And as far as the distribution of snaps in series, I don't know, Derek, what you've heard is it a, is it 60% Brosmer, 30 Carson, 10 JJ? Is it 70-30 Brosmer,
1: Carson? I don't think
0: Carson?
1: We really know, because we don't really know JJ's health at this situation. Yeah, so
0: I guess we'll find out. That's tonight on 101.9 Jack FM. You can get the broadcast on that. Twins and Sox tonight, obviously we touched on that. We'll touch more with Corey, but let's get some folks involved.
1: Kyle going on a Friday.
0: Oh,
1: here.
0: Kyle wants to rock and roll. Hello, Kyle. Kyle, now, how about that for a question, though? You got an obscure sports happening that is on the top of your head?
2: Well, one I always loved saying was, who's the only man in pro football history to catch his own touchdown? Mm. And several years ago, another guy did it. So now there's two guys
1: that's that have true. Done it.
2: Yeah, it was, of course, Brad Johnson and then Marcus Mariota did it in that playoff game. I think that was in 2017 or something.
1: No, yeah. Brad did it against the Panthers, correct? I remember that one pretty well. So,
2: I believe so.
1: Yeah.
2: Yeah, off the top of my head, that's one that comes to mind. It was a great kickoff to FCS season last night. UND taking care of LIU pretty handily. They got St. Thomas next weekend, and St. Thomas eked out a victory against Winona State 15-9. So good luck to the Tommies in Grand Forks next weekend.
0: I peeled the onion back on that a little bit too, and I was running, okay, Winona's always had a good,
1: the Warriors are good.
0: Yeah. Great program, but then you're thinking, well.
2: I'm not insulting them. I'm just, still the Division
0: II. Right. No, I know. There was the same conversation. We were, Noah Wanzik and I were looking at each other last night, and I looked at Noah and I said, I don't know how to read into that right there. What's going on? But yeah, that it was a good kickoff on that. Kyle, on the for North Dakota, I'll tell you what, the ones, and in fact, someone asked me in the station here, in a few weeks they've got Nebraska, and even though Nebraska now went to rule, because UND had taken them to the reaches a few years ago, do they have a shot? I said, well, the ones look pretty good. So I don't know. I mean, the ones look pretty good yesterday.
2: Yeah, and we'll see what happens down at in Lincoln. I believe next week it would be a huge upset. I'm not necessarily picking them, but you touched on them earlier. The Youngstown State Penguins, I believe, are playing Kentucky. I think it's next week. And Bo Brungard, I'm hoping I can catch him down in Brookings on September 19th. I know we've talked about him before. We really haven't seen anything like him. I mean, really, ever. If I had to compare him to somebody, I would say Air McNair back when he was in college. But I just love watching Bo play. He's so incredible. I know last night on the KFGO broadcast, Paul Rolstead had mentioned in the game of football, it's so rare that you have one person that can take over the game, because it's 11-on-11, but Bo can manage to do it. And I was actually talking to Paul his last year up in Grand Forks. They're doing the UND Gophers ticket giveaway. And I had mentioned to him that, in the NFL, they discriminate against shorter guys at quarterback so much. And I don't really understand why. Like, the quarterback's a position where size is, like, of least importance, yet they discriminate against size in that position more than any other position. And I just don't think Bo will get a fair shake in the NFL. He'll make a roster, but, and far be it for me to tell Mr. Brungard what to do with his life, but I would just love to see him go up to Canada tear it up.
0: You're bringing up such a good point, and I don't know how many, even switch sports, even baseball, it's funny how many guys you've seen, and Derek, you've been around it forever. And Coaster and I talk about this sometimes, too. We are enamored by velo. We're enamored by big arms in pitching. But how many times have you been? Mitch Lamson is a pitcher for Winnipeg. He's not going to crack 86 miles an hour. But you know what? You're probably going to go 0-for-4 with four soft contacts. And he's been doing it forever. And it's like, but will he ever get really a look? Will a team come in? How can you do that? Not really, because it doesn't really have the velo, so it's velo. So to Kyle's point about quarterbacks, Brungard's number yesterday, his numbers, it was Mercier's, take whatever it is, but he's done this against other teams. He was 20-of-29 for 232 in the air with three touchdowns. On the ground, 21 carries, 119, two touchdowns. He combined then yesterday for 351 yards and five touchdowns. And he's done that, Kyle. Pick your team. That is not an uncommon. That's not, wow, Mercyhurst is terrible. He's done that against just teams that were ranked teams. And you're right. It is in a sense unfair. What does he do? He produces. What does he do? He keeps pace of an offense. What does he do? He puts you in compromising positions. What does he do? He wins football games. What does he do? He's the best guy in the field. Oh, he's small. We don't have room for that. You know, I get the NFL is drop back in the pocket, sling the ball so you can see over those big 6'6", 6'7" linemen. But, yeah, I'm with you, Kyle.
2: Yeah, you know, last season, I'm not just saying this because I'm a UND fan, but really UND is the only team that really played him well.
0: You're correct.
2: And when you look at the stat line, they didn't necessarily shut him down, but the way they did it is they kept him in the pocket. The thing about Bo, beyond him just being so fast, is that he can evade pressure, you know. He can slip away. And once he gets outside of the tackle box, he's killing you, whether it's in the air or with his leg. So when you go up against the Penguins, you got to just let them get their yards and let them get down to the 40, 30-yard line and use that end zone as an extra defender and contain him and force the Penguins a field goal. That's really the only way you're going to beat them outside of just a barn burner and just trying to outscore them. That's really the only way to kind of stop Bo.
1: I was at the Bison game last year, and people forget what a nip and tuck that game was, going back and forth. That was an unbelievable game. And my takeaway from him in that game, the comparison I would have used, he was kind of a poor man's Russell Wilson. I mean, just kind of that. I mean,
0: I was just going to ask you the comp, and that's a good comp.
1: He just scoot around, can run, can throw it, and it's interesting, and we've seen this quite a bit. I don't know if it's 2026, the day and age of social media, but all the little joke memes you have with Kyler Murray being so short. Okay, so I stood next to Kyler Murray. He's as tall as I am, and I'm 5'10". So he's the same height as me. But so is Drew Brees, so is Russell Wilson, and so is a guy that got overlooked way ahead of the time they should is Doug Flutie.
0: And maybe the poster guy, probably for one of the poster guys.
1: And if you ever talk to Phil Hansen about how things went south, is Rob Johnson gets hurt, Flutie goes in, they start reeling off games, and they put Rob back in there, and it split the locker room. And Buffalo, they had the curse of Flutie there for a long time before Josh Allen came in and kind of resurrected that organization. But, it's about leadership. It's about the way that you play. You play by example. You lead by example. And that's exactly what this guy does. And that's why, to your point, I think he could be magical. And much like Flutie, the CFL, Bo could be scary up there with three downs.
0: It is. It's a good comp, the Russell one. It's a good comp. His numbers against North Dakota last year, and I think even though he threw for 269, 15 incompletions, was sacked three times and only rushed for 71. That's called, by the way, containing a guy. He combined for 340 yards, but we're talking about how you contain him. But that's exactly it. Yeah.
2: Yeah, he's an easy guy to cheer for from the story standpoint too. Yes. Just his father playing for Youngstown back in their glory days, and I don't know who offered Bo Brungardt a scholarship on the bowl level. I'm sure a very long list, but he decided he wanted to stay at Youngstown. I'm sure that awful loss to Yale in the playoff last year, not wanting to leave his career at Youngstown that way. So I'll be following Bo and cheering for him all season.
0: Great call.
2: Unless he plays UND.
0: Well, and by the way, that game, because I looked at that too, this is how good Brungardt is. I'm glad we brought him up. You're always looking at, all right, when do you have a young son? When do you play Bo? And I looked, and it's Halloween at Stambaugh Stadium. Like, okay, at least the game's at 11, I said, so nobody's out. It's not the freaky hour.
1: That's a big day, because that's also the Hall of Fame game for UND hockey that night down in Austin, Texas.
0: It's a large day.
1: That's a big UND sports day on our sister station. So.
0: Did you know Fran Tarkenton was 6 feet tall?
1: Oh, yeah. Funny. Yeah, he's about the same height as Kyler that they're making fun of in all these memes.
0: 6 feet tall.
1: Yeah.
0: Had a pretty decent career.
1: He did okay.
0: Had some escapability. 30 yards back, 20 yards to the right, and slinging down the field. Kyle, have a good one. Hey, where's the gig? What are you playing, the Nichols and Mitchell? No, I'm not sure if that's a place.
1: Chuckles?
0: Chuckles, yeah. Not Nichols. It's a terrible name.
2: I don't have any out-of-town ones coming up in a while until I do Topeka in October, and then I have a whole run through Kansas.
1: Topeka?
2: Yeah, Topeka. Yep, Topeka, Kansas.
0: Your agent is really finally coming. Derek and I don't have to represent
1: you. That's not a bad get. I mean, that's like a little bit larger than Fargo, isn't it? And so that's pretty good. So.
2: Yeah, it's the capital of Kansas.
0: Yeah.
2: So.
0: Yeah.
2: But all right, thanks, guys.
0: Thanks for the call.
1: Avoid the tolls. So.
0: What's with all this corn? I don't know. I'm just trying. I mean, yeah, we don't have to be. We can still be his age in a little bit, Derek.
1: The future home of the Kansas City Chiefs, Kansas, the state of Kansas.
0: Yeah,
1: isn't it weird that Missouri's not going to have a football team in their state here coming up here? Illinois may not have a football team in their state here in the NFL. So it's kind of weird, isn't it?
0: Oh, times are changing.
1: Yeah, it's a strange. I got a couple of obscure stats or whatever.
0: Oh yeah, when he asked for the odds. By the way, I like the touchdown pass to yourself by a quarterback is exactly what we're.
1: That's good. You're gonna like these two.
0: Uh oh,
1: Johnny Vandermeer back to back no hitters. That's something I think you've talked about before. That will never happen.
0: That's
1: again.
0: That's a feat. Yeah, it's not. Yeah,
1: it's so rare.
0: Right, it's rare. Yeah, you're right. That's a rare.
1: I don't know if that's ever going to happen again.
0: Feet, never. I think we can safe to say probably.
1: I mean, that's
0: maybe it's a Little League World Series.
1: This is, I mean, unless you're talking about just a total smudge of a game, Fernando Tatis Sr., 2 grand slams in 1 inning.
0: Yeah, that's a feat. That is that's a feat. I think today, because I was scrolling social about an hour and a half ago, and today I think I'd have to double check is the anniversary of Toby Hara and Bump Wills hitting a consecutive inside the park home runs. And I know it's different than,
1: unique.
0: Yeah, I brought up a catcher leading off, hitting a home run, and that's then the game ends 1-0 is more of an obscurity than a feat. You know it's the difference between like feat, you know, a feat than an obscurity. You know, that's an there's a fine line here today on this question.
1: It's an interesting thing to try to split. Yeah, because.
0: Right.
1: Because when you're talking about such unique things, I mean, it's hard to.
0: Right.
1: So, yeah. It's
0: like a catcher in a leadoff spot, so that's rare.
1: Yes.
0: You know, just from a physical, not anything he did. He's just a catcher in a leadoff spot.
1: You get 2 inside the park home runs if I was playing in center field.
0: That is, yeah.
1: It'd be pretty easy.
0: This anniversary, and I think Lou Piniella was in right field that just on Harris ball, his Rangers Yanks, and he banged hard and just fell like, oof, he's out. And then on Bump, Maury's son, Bump Wills, it was center field that reach out over the glove, center field, and then rolled up the warning track, and that wasn't easy. But to do that back-to-back, I just think still, you know, I don't know where it fits in this question, but, you know, Jim Abbott throwing a no-hitter is, you know.
1: With one hand.
0: With one, yeah. I mean, that's just Jim Abbott playing baseball. is a thing already, you know, being a pitcher. Yeah.
1: It's so funny you mention that because think how times have changed now. I mean, he would have been an internet sensation right away. Where do we all find out? Sports Illustrated did a little feature about him, and then it became a sensation. How magazines used to be the social media for us, right? You wait for that Monday, you know, SI to get to your mailbox, and it's just, that's just weird how things have changed.
0: Think about that. And for those that don't know, maybe, you know, never heard of Jim Abbott, or if you did and you're not quite sure, he was born without a right hand. He was born without a hand and became a major league pitcher.
1: Yeah, he pitched in the Big Ten, which is a good baseball conference for Michigan.
0: Right.
1: You know, I mean,
0: that's right.
1: Pretty amazing.
0: So that's, you know, and then, you know, the fact that, you know, he would throw. Remember what Jim Abbott would do? He would throw, and of course, anybody if you know of anybody that has a disability, you learn that becomes your norm.
1: Yep.
0: And so his norm was to throw, get the glove on the other side, because as a pitcher, you also have to field and all that. I'm just blown away by what Jim Abbott did and accomplished. Quick timeout, D. We got some big Friday night lights tonight. The races. I want to get a plug in for that this weekend too. The Fix It Forward Speedway. We got the Outlaws coming up. Is that tomorrow, right? Because they're in Grand Forks tonight at the Fix It Forward Speedway coming up this weekend. So just take that in. Where's my other obscure sheet today? Oh, first radio commercial aired on this date, 1922.
1: Oh, really?
0: WEAF in New York City. The Queensboro Realty Company bought 10 minutes for $100. And I'm wondering, was it one long 10-minute and then back to the music?
1: No, I would say they probably bought
0: about 10 minutes.
1: 20, 30-second commercials. Just,
0: and beyond if it was a 10-minute
1: thing.
0: We'll get back to these songs in a moment. Good to have you with us on a Friday. Red Hawks in action tonight at Newman. Fan Appreciation Weekend begins tonight. Les Schwab Tires, that place is given the $25 gift certificates. Someone's got a shot tonight at the ballpark to win a cruise. I mean, that's just the start of this weekend at Newman Outdoor. Fireworks tonight at Newman. That's phenomenal. Get out there. There's Friday Night Lights. Timeout. Corey Provost coming up around the corner. Friday edition, Jack Michael Show with Derek Hansen and 740 The Fan.
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8: How about a little West Main pizza for a little lunch or a get-together today? That's who brings us our baseball chatter. We do a little baseball this week. We talk Twins baseball every week, and we are joined by the television voice of the Minnesota Twins, Corey Provis. Twins were off yesterday, and Corey, good to have you with us again today. And I know that, the road trip could have been better, and I'm sitting here looking, you know, from the take the Field of Dreams game, Corey, and all of a sudden, you know, Twins fans have experienced, oh, they're only 2.5 back in the Central, or they are, you know, a game or two back in the wild card, and then, oh my gosh, they're in the third, they're in the spot for the wild. Oh, now they're four back, now they're 6.5 back, and then they're four back on this. I guess we'll start today, Corey. How have the Twins arrived where they are right now since a couple of weeks ago?
9: Well, I mean, their playoff chances, Jack, are on life support, and those are just the facts. They're not completely eliminated, but right now it's not looking great, and that's because of the topsy-turvy nature of this team, that up until the A's series, three straight series, their prior three series all ended in sweeps. You know, swept by the Phillies, sweep the Braves, get swept by the Padres. So you're going up, you're going down. You're going up, you're going down. And then you lose two out of three to the worst team in the American League. And look, I Lawrence Butler, I loved his comments from an A's perspective after the game. He said after Wednesday's game, he's like, look, we're trying to end people's season right now. We're trying to get some people to Cancun earlier than they want to. We want to get these guys on vacation. So they're thriving at playing the spoiler. And we want them to do more of that as they host Baltimore. This weekend would be great. another team to kind of check off the list here in the wild card race. But, you know, you look back at the road trip, it was a bad trip. You know, you go 1-5, and San Diego was really good. There was one competitive game, really, in that series, and the Twins blew a lead, and the bullpen had a rough go. The bullpen, which I think, to be fair, was the most consistent aspect of this team, Jack, out of the All-Star break.
10: Sure.
9: Not good. Not good on the road trip at all. Double-digit ERA, so impossible. Impossible to win much if you're seeing that kind of result. And it happened to a few guys. It wasn't just one guy to pick on, but it was kind of a collective, you know, downward spiral, if you will, during the road trip. So hopefully the off day resets and then a massive, this is it. I think these next 15 games will define if this team is in it or not. It's going to chew up more than half of the schedule the rest of the way. But nothing but divisional play here, my man, the next 2+ weeks.
10: That's what we're talking about, and we'll get to Walker Jenkins, too, called up, too. You remember that old the Denny Green cut, Corey? They are who we thought they were, and we let them off.
9: Yeah, the Bears game.
10: Yeah, the Bears game, right? They are who they thought we were. Are we seeing what the Twins are? Is this what we thought they were? There's so many things that go into it, you know, injuries and everything else. But is this who they are? And our fans, you know, right now have that sense of we have a shot. We have a shot because maybe, you know, the American League is not exactly, you know, running away with big numbers over there. Is this who the Twins are right now, Corey? Who are the Twins?
9: We don't know. And I think for a large chunk of the season, they exceeded expectation. And they were doing that because of their offense. And the Twins' offense was the strength of this team before the All-Star break, and what carried the offense to lead in the American League. Remember, at the All-Star break, the Twins led the American League in runs scored. Who had that on their Twingo card to start the year in Baltimore? That at the break, the Twins would be pacing the American League in runs. And what lifted them to that area, to that category, they were the best team in baseball batting with runners in scoring position. Now, we expected regression, and this team has regressed, and it hasn't been minor. It's been quite substantial with the regression with this team. So we thought they would take a step back because it's hard to maintain that average, you know, hitting 278, 280, 281. Sure. You're just that's exceeding league average and then some. But they've fallen back now to where they're, you know, bottom five, bottom six now in the American League, hitting with runners in scoring position since the break. So you're hoping that the regression was going to happen. It hasn't. It wasn't going to be as drastic as it was. Now, who this team is, I don't know, because every time we think they're out and they're on the mat, they get back up. And Shelty's used that word resilient many times, and I think it's been accurate. You hope that you don't need to be resilient because you've been knocked out and you bounce back up. Let's just not fall down and let's not fall flat on our face here. And they fell flat. And I think we've seen that quite a bit here since the All-Star break, and especially, you know, losing games Saturday in San Diego in the way that they did, losing Wednesday's game in the way that they did. You know, Shelty has said as much that they're not playing clean baseball, and that remains a problem. And why is it a problem? It's because they're not a good defensive team, and they've been able to improve in some areas, but why this team is not playing clean ball, and the manager has said as much, he's pointing right at the defense, that the defense has been the Achilles heel of this team from the start, and that remains the case here with less than 30 games to play.
10: Walker Jenkins has been a top prospect for the Twins. I know fans have been clamoring for him, and why wasn't he up earlier? You know, when Buck went down, Walker Jenkins. So we've seen what he's done in St. Paul. The slash is great. His numbers are great. I'll throw it to you this way, Corey. What is Shelty going to ask of Walker Jenkins now in the big league lineup? What's going to be asked of Jenkins in the big league lineup?
9: So his nickname is Captain America.
10: Okay.
9: Because he looks right at a central casting. I mean, he is a physical specimen. I mean, he's 6'3", chiseled. I mean, he looks like a superhero comic. I mean, that's the look of the guy. And I joked it at Twins Fest when I introduced him to the crowd at Target Field. I said, I don't know about you guys, but this is what I see in the mirror every day. I mean, this is exactly when I wake up in the morning and I look in the mirror. This is what I see every single day, and the crowd starts laughing, and I say, "What are you laughing at?" I mean, this is what I see. But he is, you know, he's a physical specimen, but he can't be asked to be the savior. It just can't be. Okay, save us, please. Do everything, and then some. We're going to put all this on your shoulders and carry us to the promised land. It's not fair. So, but he is an incredible talent, and I was thinking, you know, last night when I saw the news, and I think we all sensed it was coming, you know, out of the off day that he was going to be here. In the target field era, there aren't many Twins, highly touted prospects, that have made that debut at home. Right? It's going back to 2010. You know, Max Kepler on the road, Miguel Sano on the road, Byron Buxton on the road. We remember Eddie Rosario. His was at home, of course. He had that great, big, infamous first pitch he saw homered out to left center against the A's, which was remarkable. Brooks Lee, that happened at home. But so many of these debuts have happened on the road. Ryan Jeffers happened at home. But this one's significant because here is a guy that could be, you know, a guy that we look at as, you know, a possible, you know, rookie of the year candidate next year, and he'll maintain his rookie status the rest of this year. That won't impact his rookie status for 2027. But this is somebody that we all, you know, noticed from day one when he was drafted fifth overall in 2023. And then he's earned it because since he came back from the shoulder injury, Jack, the numbers are just incredible.
10: It is, and then with what Culpepper's doing, I get why there's some anticipation and optimism for Minnesota Twins. Timbuk3, 80s song, "The Future's So Bright, I Gotta Wear Shades." But the where fans are jacked up on this, and I love how you place that. They don't expect him, a 21-year-old kid, to come up as chiseled as he is to be a savior. Just go be you and see if he can't make an impact when those situations arise. I'm going to go back to when you talked about the division, real quick, Corey, in our remaining minute or so, and I wrote down on my sheet, the path now to the playoffs is better, more realistic through the division or through the wild card. When you look at it that way, you just talked about the divisional games coming up, and then the wild card, you're fewer games back, but more teams to climb. Your thought on that angle, Corey?
9: I mean, I think it's the division, to be honest with you, because I am a big believer in the idea that, yes, you may be four games back in the wild card, but there are six teams in front of you, that you're asking for so many things to go right in order to get in. I think it's a much loftier challenge. And, yes, the Twins have some tiebreakers over some of those other contending teams, but that's still a lot to chew on. So, for me, right now, What is more likely, or not likely is the wrong word. What is
10: probably,
9: what is the easier path? I would think would be the division. But even though that's a bigger number, that's what, 6.5 games, right? Yeah. Entering play tonight,
10: right,
9: against a really good team. The White Sox lineup is awesome. They can hit, they can run. It's a very deep, potent lineup that deserves a lot of credit, and I think Will Venable right now is the favorite to be the American League Manager of the Year for a team that lost 100-plus games three straight years to have the turnaround that they've had. They get a lot of credit. I still think their starting pitching can be had. I do. And Luis Castillo is going tonight. He's had four starts with the White Sox. His ERA is over 5 with the White Sox. He can be had. I mean, he's been around forever. We know that he throws hard. The Twins have been a good fastball-hitting team. See him up and do damage. And I think they're going to load up the lineup with plenty of left-handed bats here tonight. I think Jenkins will be in center. I think Larnach will be in left. I think Keyshaw's going to be in right. But, yeah, Clemens, I mean, you're going to see, you know, Lee and Bell. It's go time now. It is go time. This is just at minimum, 2 out of 3 against the White Sox. But I think game one is huge. I think game one is massive tonight, to just get out there and get some momentum going into this stretch of 15 straight, all within the division. I mean, this is as significant of a game as the Twins have had all year because of just how the A series went, how the road trip went. One game in the standings just adds on to what seems like a mountain to climb here for this team to stay in it. And I it's probably not fair to put so much on one game.
10: Sure.
9: But that's the way that I see it going into this pivotal series tonight.
10: Yeah, I feel you, Corey. Maybe Dean Kramer can set the tone tonight. Speaking of
9: and he's
10: which,
9: been good. And yeah, he's been right, good, Jack. He right. really has been.
10: The from a Chicago perspective, and anybody that's grew up in a major city that has a couple of Major League Baseball teams, I've never asked you this, Corey. From a fan's perspective and or perception, what's the difference between the Southsiders and the Cubs? Like two totally separate type fan bases or similar?
9: Well, the whole narrative out there on that, and I don't believe it, and maybe I'm somewhat biased because the team that I grew up rooting for, but that Chicago baseball fans, that for Cub fans looking at Wrigley Field, it's the city's biggest bar, and that they're more interested in the atmosphere and the scenery than they are the actual game. Whereas White Sox fans on the South Side, they're more locked in on the game. I don't believe that for a second. That, to me, is the narrative that's been out there for a long time, because I think, and we saw it this year when the Twins played at Wrigley, when the big moments happened, there were very loud roars. So, but I'll say this, and the Twins are going to be in Chicago to see the White Sox a week from today. They're packing them in. And I think the atmosphere the Twins are going to play next weekend on the South Side is going to be as hostile of a place the Twins have played in a while. I think it's going to be louder than San Diego. It's going to be very reminiscent to playing, somewhat at Yankee Stadium, somewhat, even Dodger Stadium. Sure. I think that place is going to be really loud, and especially for weekends, the White Sox are drawing great crowds because this fan base has been desperate to get some, to get some attention once again, and they're showing up and they're showing out. So I think the Twins are going to see next weekend just how the city feels right now about the White Sox because of this team, and then the product that they have this year has been better, and they're hunting a playoff spot for the first time in a while.
10: Really well put. Good chat today. Baseball always is when we get a chance to catch up with Corey Provost. Corey, have a great call. Hopefully the Twins fans are loud this weekend, too. Have a great weekend, partner, and we'll talk to you next week.
9: Sounds great, Jack. Thanks, bud.
8: Corey Provost, the television voice of the Minnesota Twins. White Sox are good. I had to ask Corey about that. I loved his response. He's a Cub guy, growing up, and as you heard right there, and the Southsiders have pull that down. The Southsiders have in that area. We live in Fargo, Moorhead, West Fargo. Dilworth, we've got an area, and in this area, you can kind of, who's got which section of the city has a little chip on their shoulder and this and that and everything. Now imagine amplified from the Cubs. And the White Sox, the Cubs, like Corey said, that's the world's biggest bar, and you've been to Wrigley, Derek,
11: yep.
8: And you understand all that. And then the Southsiders were these,
11: kind of blue collar,
8: grungy,
11: type of,
8: blue collarish kind of thing. And then, but to his point, they're a thing, and then their fans should be jacked up, and that is a good club, and they can make some noise, and that's why again this series is big. And as you talked about next week, that will be a packed house, and so Twins have a hurdle here, D.
11: It's a big weekend for them. There's no question. It is interesting, I think it's intriguing to me just how it must be like with Chicago, because you're talking about the White Sox, you're talking over a century of history, because like the Mets, relatively speaking, are pretty new compared to the Yankees, right? And granted, they've been around since the 60s after the Giants left and Brooklyn left, but the Dodgers took off for L.A. So when those two rivals went out west, well, they got the Mets. And so, they're still relatively weirdly the new kids on the block. And then the Angels have always kind of been the stepchild in L.A., right? The Clippers have been to the Lakers. So, and the White Sox, who have been around as long as the Cubs, they've kind of been that, unfortunately, for them, right? And and they've had more success, relatively speaking, reaching the postseason in the past 40 years of my lifetime anyway. But they've still always been looked at compared to the old lovable losers that were the Cubs, right? No matter win, lose, or draw, they were on in the afternoon on WGN. So they became this darling, and I sucked into it too once I got cable.
8: Yep.
11: And it's an interesting dynamic in the Windy City.
8: And you like the Cubs and the things you talk about in the Cubs, even though they've had obviously Mr. Cub and Ernie Banks and Sandy, you can go through the list of Cubs. Mm-hmm. But it was Harry Carey seventh inning with his microphone. Like, that's one of, that was the appeal, you know, for those of us.
11: Well, and
8: some of the, one of the appeals.
11: Well, no doubt, because I mean, there's a lot of people watching from Wrigley Field, because you know, then all of a sudden Steve Stone and Harry Carey making comments about people in the stands, and of course you had the ball girls on the, you know, when the dugouts were on the side, the bullpen was on the

0: good softball team there
1: but
0: for a moment.
1: That, the history of that, you're talking about them being around. You know, they've been around since, well, they were the Sioux City, the Western League. Kind of Sioux City, went to St. Paul, and then eventually, you know, like 1900 or wherever, to the Chicago. The history, if you ever look at the history of the White Sox over there, like the Sioux City Corn Stalks or Corn Huskers, I think. You know, but anyway, to your point, they've been around for a long time. But it's funny, like over the years, I mean, like, other than thinking about Harold Baines and Ron Kittle and some of the White Sox out there, I was thinking of the that experiment with the shorts might have been the worst.
0: They had some weird uniforms there.
1: I mean, the Pirates had that hat that was, you know, yeah.
0: Oh, yeah.
1: Boy, that sounds like that could be a segment for another time. Stick around. Common Man is next. Hawks tonight right here on 740 The Fan KNFL.
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0: foxy lady.
1: There she is. She's a smoke show from Glencoe.
2: Yeah, baby.
1: She's the feminine touch of the program. It's Lil B. What's it like being Lil B?
3: It's all right.
4: Oh, hold on.
3: Hello.
1: Yeah,
3: hold on.
1: Engineer.
4: Which maker are you on? Try it again.
3: Hello.
1: Is this microphone on?
3: Okay, they got me.
1: Hey, how you doing?
3: I'm good. How are you doing?
1: I'm doing good. Good to see you again.
3: You as well.
1: You've been out at the fair?
3: Too much.
1: Too much already, huh? Yeah.
3: It's fine.
1: Yeah, everything good? Are you, how many booths do we have now at the fair? I know we have KWB,
3: yep.
1: K102, and KFAM.
3: Yep.
1: We've downsized a little bit over the years.
3: Yeah.
1: Everything good? You're bouncing it back from one to the other to make sure things are running smooth?
3: Everything's good. We are selling shirts. The Common Man shirt is in the top five currently.
4: For the fan or for the iHeart?
3: For the group.
4: Okay.
3: So I'd like to keep it that way, so continue to do your part.
4: I think we have higher goals than top five.
1: Yeah.
4: I mean, we're a little lofty. That's disappointing to the two of us.
1: The two of us.
3: Well, out of everybody, that's pretty good, right?
1: It's not so bad.
4: I mean, you guys get a Chick-fil-A sandwich with it.
3: I know.
1: Let me guess, the top three are all Power Trip Morning Shirt related.
3: They are not.
1: Oh.
3: One of their shirt is in the top five, but it's not the top one.
4: Ooh.
3: K-102.
4: Really?
3: Now holding the lead.
4: Huh.
3: With the She's from Minnesota, I Can Tell shirt. Great song.
4: I don't know that song.
3: What? Yeah, you do.
1: What about the other K-102 t-shirt that says, That Cowboy Restaurant, Toby Keith? How's that one selling?
3: Sold out of it already.
1: Yeah, I would have thought so, too.
3: Yeah.
1: Nice crowd. I think, you know what I heard? Mm-hmm. Somebody said that yesterday was a record for the Minnesota State Fair.
3: Oh,
1: most
3: really?
1: Most people ever attended. When I came in, now I'm only judging on from the time I come in until I walk to here. Yeah. Yesterday, it came at the same time.
3: Okay.
1: It was busy, I could tell.
3: Yeah.
1: It looked like, I know it's not double, but it was like double today. I think today we'll break another record. And
3: I
1: whatever
3: think so,
1: that
3: yeah.
1: record is, I think we'll have over. What was that record set yesterday? Does anybody know the number?
3: Do you have any indication?
4: Do we know if.
1: How many? 155. Well, we'll get more than that.
4: Do we know because of Labor Day starting later, are there more schools starting before Labor Day? No, my kids are not. My kids are after Labor Day still.
3: No, everybody.
4: But are more schools starting earlier this year, and that's why they're all out these 2 days?
3: Big O, Baby V, they start Monday.
4: Okay. So that makes sense.
3: Yeah, we're not messing around anymore. So it's time to go back to school. My God.
1: Yeah, really?
3: Go back to school. I can't do it anymore.
4: It's a fun time of the year for you, isn't it?
3: It is not a fun time for me. I need a drink. What?
1: They got a beer garden here.
3: I know.
1: You could use a little beer
3: I sized
1: garden.
3: It up on my way in.
1: How
3: are you doing out here?
1: We're doing fine. We love it out here.
3: We've been
1: yesterday we got a surprise visit from Jimmy Jam.
3: I listened to it.
1: Jimmy Jam came by, and that was really cool.
3: Mm-hmm.
1: Yeah, he visited with us. And so that's tomorrow night over in the grandstand. We're looking forward to that. When is the power trip out here for their
3: power trip morning show? They're going to be out here on Tuesday night and then next Saturday from noon to 2.
1: Okay.
3: Did you want to come? Do you want an extra ticket?
1: What time?
3: Now, that's going to be Saturday from noon to 2.
1: Oh, what a bad break for me.
3: Well, how about Tuesday? You could just stay here after your show.
1: That's another bad break for me.
3: Okay.
1: Both days, they might be delivering. I'm going to the dermatologist next week. I think I've got cancer here.
3: Okay,
1: is she gone? Nurse came up and looked. She said, was it flaking too? I said, yeah. She goes, it's probably just pre-cancer. They'll take care of it. They'll go in there. Where's the guy that said, oh, they'll just burn that off?
3: Yeah, they'll go and give you a little zhuzh.
1: I know, but it still is still frightening to think.
3: Well, while you're in there, ask them if they'll give you a little zhuzh, a little nip, a little tuck.
1: Yeah.
3: The laser.
4: Don't know if that's the same place.
3: Just knock it all out.
1: Yeah,
3: if it's a dermatologist, they'll...
1: You're the one that told me that men age gracefully, so why would I want to do that?
3: I don't know. Just to look good? What?
1: How can you improve on this?
3: Okay.
1: Well, other than zapping off the flaky skin on
4: the big scar on there.
1: And it's because
3: I'm all about the zapping. It's like what Dolly said. If it makes you feel better, do it.
1: Yeah, but
3: we're not here to judge you for it.
1: Right, but that's not going to make me feel any better. It's really not. I look fine, I think, other than I got flaking on my nose, what I've got.
3: Okay, that's hot.
1: Okay, now let me ask you this.
3: Okay.
1: Have you ever heard of a condition called scromiting?
4: Is it related to vomiting?
1: It is.
4: Okay.
3: Okay, I have not.
1: The condition known to cause scromiting among some marijuana users is become more prevalent in the United States, according to the CDC.
3: Zacko?
1: Cannabis.
3: Max?
1: Cannabis. Whoops, hold on.
3: Okay, hang on.
1: Cannabis hyperemesis syndrome is as serious as it sounds. The condition, which can cause excessive vomiting with recurring bouts of severe stomach pain and nausea, were first detected in Australia 2 decades ago. Some have referred to the combination of CHS symptoms, screaming due to the intense pain, and vomiting as scromiting. Hot showers and baths are often described as the only way to mitigate the discomfort. In rare cases, the condition has resulted in death.
3: Why are you telling me this?
1: Well, because I thought people need to know that this what this can lead to.
3: If you have cannabis, you could be scromiting after.
1: Dr. Sam Torbati said patients are not high in any fashion and, in fact, are in significant distress with uncontrolled vomiting, gagging, hurling, and pain. Sounds like they've been listening to the Bonner Show. Anybody experience this in their life as dope smokers?
3: I don't know if they're going to raise their hand if they have.
1: Well, maybe they want to come forward, come clean, and try to find some
4: PSA help for others. Yeah.
1: Yeah, help other people.
3: Okay. Well, that's an aggressive article.
1: Well.
3: And I'm sorry that that happened to those people.
1: It doesn't sound like you have any sympathy for him in any way, shape, or form.
3: I just never heard of it before. I was worried it was something else.
4: Like, look at you with this list of prep on your phone. I'm pretty proud of you.
1: Well, I always have things when Lil B's coming up. I've got several others, but that one didn't go over very good. So
3: it doesn't pertain to me. I don't partake in the cannabis. I don't scrum it. I drink like a lady, unless I'm at Tim McGraw. But it's fine.
1: How did Tim McGraw go? Weren't you just there?
3: I was there. Tenneby was also there. We were in different.
4: I didn't stay for Tim McGraw. I left after the chicks.
3: I did. My God. The chicks.
4: He was showing a lot of chest.
3: He was showing a lot of everything. He wears V-necks better than I do. And I think his cleavage is better, too. The chicks were fine. This is what I told Tenna. I love the chicks. I've seen the chicks many times. I've seen their best shows. I've seen their not-so-great shows. This one, I give it a 7.5, maybe an 8. Started out pretty sleepy.
4: That's still decent.
3: Yeah, it is. Started out a little sleepy for me. But then I'd say like the last 20 minutes on fire. It was great. Did catch the end of Lady A. Probably caught like their last 5 songs.
4: They were pretty good.
3: They were great.
4: Yeah.
3: They were great.
4: They both can sing.
3: Yep.
4: Yeah.
3: And then Tim. So, you know, they usually do like a 20-minute set change, whatever. And so I took that as my opportunity to go to the bathroom and get another IPA. A little bee.
4: A $25 IPA?
3: Well, yeah, I wasn't sure how much it was. So I'm like, I'm going to go use the restroom. So I see the line for the porta potties. I get in it. It's not moving. So I'm like, you know what? I'll go up. The stairs look like they're moving. I'm going to hop in this line. Hop in the stairs. I maybe go up 2 stairs, and it's just a standstill for at least 10 minutes. And I'm like, you know what? I'm not missing Tim. I'm just going to hold it.
4: Oh, boy.
3: Turn around. Go back down the stairs.
4: So you peed your pants during the show.
3: No, I didn't. Security guy goes, can't let you down. And I was like, well, no, I have my ticket. Like, I'm supposed to be, because I sit on the floor.
4: Sure.
3: No, here, I have my ticket. He's like, I can't let you down. We're being told we can't let anybody down. And I'm like, you can't let people down to their seats? And he goes, no, I can't do it. And so everybody was sitting there like, why can't we go? Why can't we go? Well, I'll tell you why.
4: He walked right by you?
3: He walked right by me in his beautiful white shirt with his black cowboy hat. And he came from the back, walked up to the stage, I'm told, because his meet and greet ran a little long and he didn't want to be late for the start of the show. And so rather than take this long way, he was like, we got to just cut through the crowd. We're going. So he came through the crowd in front of everybody. He took people were taking pictures. He was high-fiving, got on the stage, and we went. And every woman in that place needed a chair to hold themselves up.
4: How old is he?
3: 59.
4: And he's still...
3: He looked 49.
4: Does it for y'all.
3: Oh, God, yeah. It was great. And then...
1: I think you're...
3: He changed his shirt.
1: I think you're lying to yourself.
4: Did he change it on the stage?
3: He did.
4: Like he ripped it off?
3: He didn't. He had the white T-shirt on, which was just fine with me. And then halfway through...
1: You're lying
3: no,
1: to
3: I'm
1: yourself.
3: Not. Ask, he didn't was anybody at here? Was anybody at Tim? Am I right? See, she gets it. He emerges in a black, like a V-neck, but it was just unbuttoned.
0: I didn't think it could get better.
1: Will you quit sexualizing the performance?
4: Yes. It was so embarrassing.
3: He was sexualizing himself.
1: Well, then maybe
3: if you get up there, but he can because he could also sing and perform. It was high energy the entire time.
1: Here's what's happened to you. You become
3: no.
1: me no become me as far as you're into oldies acts now. That guy's an oldie. He's past his prime. He hasn't charted a song in probably 15 years.
3: Oh, he absolutely
1: no,
3: has.
1: No, he hasn't. And you're watching. The last time Lady A had a hit, they were called Lady Antebellum. And then who's the other act?
4: Last time the Chicks had a hit, they were called the Dixie Chicks.
1: Since 2002, you're into oldies acts now. You're aging. You need to go get a zhuzh.
3: Well, first of all, I already have a zhuzh on the calendar. Thanks for asking. Second of all, Bosberg is about to correct you on the last time they've charted songs. They were singing new ones. I saw the Chicks at the fair like 2 years ago, and they had a whole new album.
1: But they weren't charting. A lot of guys have new albums. The guy I saw on Tuesday, Jim Messina, 78 years old, he's got a new album out. But, well, so what?
3: But they are charting.
4: Was he wearing a V-neck?
3: What's his V-neck situation? How was his cleavage? Good or like 7, 8? What would you give it?
1: That's not how I judge people.
3: I do. It was awesome. And he did leave some hits on the table, which was kind of the consensus after. But it was a very good show. It was nonstop the entire time. He was just sweating. And he's been posting about it on Instagram for like 3-4 days even after, talking about how great the Minneapolis show was.
1: Of course he said that.
4: Because all the ladies are screaming out in the outfield.
3: I needed the chair to hold myself up. And all we kept saying was, he's 59.
1: Where's his next show? He'll be posting on Insta how great that city
3: was. That's okay.
1: He's lying to the listening and viewing public and the ticket buying public. That's what they do.
4: Next Friday, Common and I are going to wear V-necks and show off our cleavage.
1: This is the
4: out here at the fair.
1: This is the greatest state fair fans we've ever had.
3: Yes. Look at them.
1: And then I'm going to say the same thing on Monday to the next group, and then Tuesday to the next, and Wednesday the next. They're all there. He's a fraud.
3: He's not a fraud. It's okay to enjoy what you do.
1: And he's over the hill.
3: It's okay to be hot. It's okay to wear a white T-shirt or a V-neck. Get yours.
1: Wasn't he married to...
3: Faith Hill. He still is.
1: To Faith Hill?
3: Yeah. He's saying my best friend.
1: McGraw is like his wife's last name. He's over the... No, there's a chant there somewhere.
3: That's not it.
1: He's over the hill.
3: No, he's not.
1: Someday you'll come to grips with it.
3: Go on the internet.
1: We'll take a break. We'll come back. The internet's full of lies. I don't do the internet. We'll take a break. We'll come back. More with Lil B. Then we've got Program Password coming up. Phil and Fuller and JG, the Chase's Box of Mashed Potatoes, will join us. And then Deuce and I, my firstborn, we will sack race at 2:30. Can Common Man resurrect, go back 57 years to the days that were, and see if he can win another sack race? That's coming up at 2:30. A break will come back.
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17: From the KFGO News Center, I'm Nate Cohn. The Highway Patrol says a person is dead and another person is hurt after a crash at University Drive and 13th Avenue South in Fargo. A witness told KFGO News a car went into the home and a fire had started. A sign in front of that home says Select Financial Services. A West Fargo man is arrested on suspicion of DWI after being found in a cornfield in Otter Tail County. The sheriff's office responded to a crash southeast of Pelican Rapids around 9:15 last night. Deputies saw an empty vehicle with severe damage. They found 36-year-old Alexander Grinnell using a drone, who was taken into custody without incident. Minnesota's continuing a biological control program that's aimed at slowing emerald ash borer infestations. The Department of Agriculture entomologist Angie Amborn says the state has spent years releasing the natural enemy of the beetle. The insect's target, emerald ash borer, while having little to no impact on native species. And Fargo Municipal Court is temporarily relocating to the Fargo Civic Center. The city says the relocation is necessary because of structural concerns with the parking garage underneath the municipal court building.
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1: Let me guess, you're at the point now where you think that Merle Haggard's a sex symbol, too.
3: Who?
1: You just lost all your country music.
3: I know who Merle Haggard is.
4: When was the last time someone was named Merle? How long has it been?
3: I know who Merle is. Merle paved the way for guys like Tim.
1: He's dead.
3: He's no longer with. Okay.
1: He died.
3: All right. You have lots of inspiring stories today.
1: He died of scrawny.
3: Okay.
1: He spent a lot of time in prison. I saw him in one of his last shows. He was with Kris Kristofferson as well.
3: Did he really spend a lot of time in prison?
1: Yeah.
3: Why? For what?
1: I think it was a trumped up bunco charge or something like that.
3: Okay.
1: And so, he spent time in prison, and that's then Johnny Cash played at Folsom Prison.
3: Yep.
1: He watched Johnny Cash and said, "I can do that to him," when he got paroled.
3: And that's how it happened?
1: That's how it all happened.
3: Oh, my God. I didn't know that.
1: I'm a country western music aficionado. Tenneby, you say he's created some new game that you
3: God.
1: And I are going to play.
3: Because I can't tap dance anymore. What do you got?
4: Might be the only time we ever play it.
3: Okay.
4: But today we're going to play a game called Mini Match.
3: Okay.
4: And that mini is spelled M-I-N-N-Y.
3: Okay.
1: Oh.
4: M-I-N-N-Y.
3: Oh, wait,
4: mini
3: I,
4: match.
3: Okay, I need this.
4: I don't like the name, so if anyone wants to come up with a different name, please do.
3: Okay.
4: We're going to test your knowledge here at the Minnesota State Fair.
3: Yep.
4: We need a Minnesota-themed game show.
3: Okay.
4: We're gonna,
1: don't look at my answers.
3: Don't look at
4: mine. We're going to test your knowledge on cities in Minnesota. So I have five different cities.
3: Okay.
4: For each one, I'm going to
1: I wish Rosen was here for this because he wouldn't get one of them.
4: No, he would.
1: Where's Lionel Lakes? And he would have no idea. He'd
4: well,
1: say,
4: we can play again with him next week if it goes well.
3: Yes.
4: But so for each city, I'm going to give you five clues.
3: Okay.
4: The first one's going to be a five-point clue, a four-point clue, a three-point clue, a two-point clue, and then a one-point clue. It's going to get easier as it moves along, but you have to lock in at a certain point.
1: And we
4: so
1: write them down.
4: After the five-point clue, if you want to lock it in, you say, I'm going to lock it in, and then you write it down so the other person doesn't know what it is. But you risk not getting the easier clues as we move on.
3: Okay.
4: Do you understand how the game works?
3: Kind of.
1: Sort of. Nobody. And are they going to be able to know answers? Or?
4: I'd rather have them not shout them out. If that would be great.
3: Are we supposed to like shout out our name or anything?
4: Just
3: when we think we
4: after
3: have
4: I give you the five-point clue, you can tell me if you want to lock in your answer or not.
3: Got it.
4: And
3: okay.
4: But once you lock it in, then you can't get it, even if you get it later on. But you have to write it down at that point. All right? Are we ready for
3: the first
4: mini match Minnesota City?
3: Boy, go ahead, caller.
1: Sounds great.
4: Here is your five-point clue.
1: By the way, we won't need to come up with a new name for it because I think this will be the last time we ever play.
3: Your attitude is terrible today. My God.
4: Here is your five-point clue.
3: Okay.
4: It is home to the first Dairy Queen to sell Dilly Bars. It is home to the first Dairy Queen to sell Dilly Bars. This is your chance to lock it in if you want to. Don't write it down unless you want to lock it in. We're moving on to the four-point clue.
1: So now, if I were to...
4: If you lock in now, you're...
1: And it's wrong.
4: Wrong, you get 0 points. So that's the risk. There's a little risk-reward action going on here.
1: But, I mean, what if I get all the other ones right, but then I get 4 points, 3 points,
4: you can only answer once. So,
1: oh.
4: If you lock in after 5 points, you cannot answer after any of the other points.
1: Oh, okay. All right.
4: So,
1: no, I'm not locking in there. I think I know, but I'm not going to not take that. I'm not going to.
4: All right, here's your 4 point clue.
3: Okay.
4: Population is 44,505.
1: Folsom Prison. We just talked about it.
3: Yeah.
4: We're on to the 3 point clue. It was the site of the intended concert destination for musicians Buddy Holly, Richie Valens, and the Big Bopper before their fatal plane crash a few miles north of Clear Lake, Iowa, around 1 a.m. on Friday, February 3rd, 1959.
3: I'm going to try.
4: Just lock it in and write it down then.
3: Yep.
4: All right, so Lil B is locking in on the three-point clue. Common, are you locking in?
1: No.
4: I thought you might know that one.
1: Well, I do know, but I want to get the two and the one and make it a tie.
4: No, you would only get 2 points. If you know the answer, lock in now.
3: Otherwise,
4: you're going to get less points as we move along here.
1: Well, there's two on the next one and one on the next one.
4: No. You only... The point you lock it in is the point total you can get. We're not adding up the points here.
1: Oh.
4: So do you want to lock in at 3 points right now? Or do you want to hear the two-point clue?
1: Let me think about it for a second.
4: Okay. Do we need some music?
3: Well, circuit to the beer garden. Do you take mobile orders?
4: I would have thought you would have had that before, Lil B, I'll be honest.
3: I don't know if I have it. I think...
4: All right, we're going to move on to the two-point clue.
1: No, wait. Just give me 1 second. Now, what if we're both wrong?
4: Then you get 0 points.
3: No points.
4: At any point, yeah. It's just the risk-reward of whether you want to go...
1: Yeah, I get it.
4: Are you locking in?
1: Would you
4: write something down?
1: Give me a second.
4: Well, you're going to write something down.
1: But I don't know if I know the answer yet. I don't have to say it right yet. Give me a second. There's no time.
4: Well, now we are going to run out of time. Would you like to lock in?
1: Yeah.
4: Okay, he's locking in at three. I'll give you the two-point clue and the one-point clue.
3: Okay.
4: The two-point clue was it's located in the Red River Valley.
1: Oh, I should have answered that.
4: The one-point clue is it's a high school mascot is the Spuds.
1: Oh, no.
3: I don't know.
4: What'd you answer?
3: I answered Mankato, but now I don't think that's right.
4: That is.
3: Okay.
1: I answered Albert Lee.
3: Great spot.
4: So you guys both got 0 points.
1: What was it?
3: Thank God.
4: The correct answer is Moorhead.
1: Moorhead is the Spuds.
4: Yes.
1: Well, how could you have two of the same answer? That
4: all 5 points are, they're all clues to Moorhead.
1: I thought these were all.
4: I should have explained this before.
1: Yeah, well, the way you explained it didn't. I thought it was five different.
4: All the
1: cities.
4: Points are for the same city.
1: Oh well, then hell, I would have done it after the first one. All right, let's go.
4: Would you have said Moorhead?
1: Yes, absolutely.
4: Okay, we're under city number two.
3: Oh, good.
4: All 5 points will be for the same city, okay. And you can lock in at any point to get higher points.
3: Okay.
4: 5 points.
3: Okay.
4: The 5 point clue: its high school mascot is the Eagles.
1: Well, there's like 13, 14
4: exactly.
1: schools.
4: Do you want to risk it?
1: No, I'll pass on that.
4: The 4 point clue. It is the 17th most populous city in Minnesota.
3: Popular or populous?
4: Populous. As in the population is the 17th highest.
1: I'm locking in.
4: Common's locking in on 4 points.
3: Ugh.
4: Lil B.
3: Yeah.
4: Are you ready for your 3 point clue?
3: Yeah, sure.
4: Gable Stevenson, the Olympic gold medalist in freestyle wrestling at the 2020 Olympics in Tokyo, is from here.
3: I'll lock in.
4: Ooh.
3: I don't think it's right.
1: Mine's not right either. Boy, it's a great game.
4: Let's get your answers before I do the 2 point and the 1 point clue.
3: Make him go first.
4: Common, you were going for four, right?
1: Apple Valley Eagles.
4: He's correct. Lil B, what'd you answer?
3: I don't want to say. I said Matamidi.
4: Matamidi Eagles?
3: Yeah, sure, why not?
4: They're the Zephyrs.
3: Why would I know this?
4: All right.
1: Your boy plays travel basketball. I guarantee they played Matamidi at least
3: once. We have not.
4: Is it okay if we go a little late? Because Max said he might be showing up late.
3: Whatever
4: anyway.
3: Floats your boat.
4: Okay. All right. City number three. Common, you lead 4-0 on mini match. Your 5 point answer or clue. It is nicknamed the Icebox of the Nation. Ooh, you locking in?
1: I'm locking in.
4: Common's locking in at 5. Lil B?
3: Uh-uh.
4: All right, we're going to go to the 4-point clue.
3: Yeah, go ahead.
4: Voyageurs National Park is located 11 miles east of here.
3: Tokyo.
4: 3-point clue. There is a major U.S. Customs and Border Protection port of entry here.
3: I'll lock in.
4: All right, Lil B's going to lock in on 3 points. Common, you were in first. What did you say?
1: Embarrass Minnesota. What?
4: That is incorrect.
3: That's a thing? Did you say embarrassed?
1: Well, now I'm embarrassed.
4: Lil B, you rang in after 3. What'd you go with?
3: Duluth?
1: It's
4: what?
1: It's Eagles.
4: How about if I go for the... I'll give you the 2-point clue and the 1-point clue.
3: Okay.
4: 2-point clue, Bronco Nagurski is from here.
3: Who?
0: Who?
4: 1-point clue is it is located on the Rainy River directly across from Fort Francis, Canada.
3: I don't know what it
4: is. Anyone in the crowd?
1: Ely.
4: International Falls.
1: IL.
4: Man, they all knew that
1: and
4: one.
1: IF.
4: All right, question number 4 for mini match. Here's your 5-point clue, Common. You still have a 4-0 lead.
1: I have an excuse. I was born in Detroit. I'm not from here.
4: Well, it sounds like they didn't have any maps in Glencoe growing up, is what it sounds like. All right, let's go quickly here in the last
3: stuff.
4: Two. 5-point clue. It is located directly on the Wisconsin border. You're going to lock it. You like to go home. You like to go big, don't you? You locking in?
1: Yeah.
4: Common's locking in. There's a lot of options there.
1: I know what it is, though.
4: Lil B, your 4-point clue. It is home to the American Ski Jumping Hall of Fame.
1: Uh-oh.
4: It is home to the American Ski Jumping Hall of Fame.
1: Oh, boy.
4: 3-point clue.
1: I want to jump off a mountain right now.
3: Samesies.
4: Former Gopher hockey great Johnny Pohl played high school hockey here.
1: Why did I go after the
3: there
1: first
3: there wasn't
1: one?
3: Hockey in Glencoe.
4: 2-point clue. It is in Goodhue County along the Mississippi River. I feel like you're not even going to get any of these after all 5.
1: Well, I know what it is
4: now. 1-point clue. You can visit the world's largest boots in the museum of the shoe store named after this city. You can visit the world's largest...
3: Okay.
4: You got it?
3: Yeah, sure.
4: Common.
1: I said Stillwater.
4: Oh, that's wrong. Sorry.
1: I know.
4: Lil B, did you get 1 point?
3: Duluth.
1: Red Wing. It was Red Wing.
4: Red Wing.
1: Why didn't I
3: Duluth
1: wait?
3: Trading Company's a store.
4: Yeah, I guess, yeah. Red Wing shoes.
3: No, but I'm the idiot.
4: All right, last one.
1: Okay.
4: Common's up 4-0, so Lil B, you're going to have to go in early on
3: okay,
4: this
3: okay, I will.
4: Last one.
3: Okay.
4: 5-point clue.
3: Yep.
4: The population of this city in Hennepin County is 19,079. The population of the city of this city in Hennepin County is 19,079. 4-point clue. Peyton Manning attended Tanglin Elementary School here during the time his father Archie quarterbacked the Vikings. Did not know that. You have to lock in now.
1: I don't even believe you.
4: You have to lock in or you're going to lose.
3: Can you read me the clue one more time?
4: Peyton Manning attended Tanglin Elementary School here during the time his father Archie quarterbacked for the Vikings.
1: Lino Lakes.
4: 3-point clue.
3: I don't know what it is.
4: Mystery Science Theater 3000 was filmed here in 1988 and 1989. 2-point clue. The city's main street was added to the National Register of Historic Places in 2022. The city's main street was added to the National Register of Historic Places in 2022. 1-point clue. Amir Coffey and Paige Beckers both played hoops for this basketball powerhouse.
3: I got it.
4: We'll be for one.
3: Not Duluth. Hopkins.
4: Hopkins is correct. That's it for mini match.
1: Now think about this.
3: I had an awesome time.
1: I am the first mini match champion, and I will be the last mini match champion. Hey, you got to try something. I think we should do it again. I'm the defending champ.
4: You are the defending champ.
1: Let's take a break. When we come back, the Chase's Box of Mashed Potatoes is here. Justin Gard, JG, Max on the way. We're going to play Program Password. That's next. We're right here on The Fan.
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7: 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Vikings close out the NFL preseason exhibition game tonight in Denver. Kickoff at 8 p.m. Max Brosmer, I figure we'll see a lot of action tonight. J.J. McCarthy, Carson Wentz, too. Wentz says the quarterback competition in Minnesota, well, it's unique.
8: We all want the same thing. 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I mean, we're not going to sugarcoat that. 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I think Coach McCown does a great job of kind of leading with that mentality and personality as well. 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And so, again, we're all competitive. 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
1: Like heck of a concert. I might want to get some friends and go to them. We're live from the Minnesota State Fair. We're at Carousel Park, shadows of the grandstand. I'm the common man, Dan Cole. He's 10 to be. Lil B is here. We're excited and delighted to be joined by the tasteless box of mashed potatoes. He's none other than JG Justin Gard, a man who wears many hats, including sidekick producer of the Big Ticket Show, Bumper to Bumper, does sideline reporting for the Gophers, does Gopher play-by-play for the Gals, and of course, he works for the Chamber of Commerce for the city of Omaha. Good to have you here.
2: For a decade plus.
1: Decade plus.
2: Yeah, love Omaha.
1: Oh, and but you know what? Anytime he goes on any type of a play-and-stay package, it's either Omaha or the Minneapolis-St. Paul International Airport. I love the artwork.
2: It's a great airport.
1: It is.
2: If you're into art, you have to check it out. The Sea Concourse Art Gallery is impeccable.
1: And then, of course, Phil and Fuller, hootie hoo. Yeah. Good to see you, my boy. How
3: good
1: are
3: you? Good to see you, too, Common.
1: Yeah, how'd you like that video of Jimi Hendrix from Woodstock?
3: I looked just like me. I thought it was me playing the guitar
1: well, it looked
3: for a
1: like
3: second.
1: You, except you're right-handed. Footage. Yeah. Footage uncovered that nobody had seen in, how long was that, 1969,
3: yeah.
1: Was it?
3: And a guy was just sitting on
1: and
3: it.
1: And a guy just happened to be sitting on it for the longest time. I probably made a couple of bucks on it, but it was fun to see. So you just got here to the
3: I literally just got here. Yeah, I was like running, looking like a madman. The police are probably on their way because I saw a strange black man run to the crowd. Yeah.
4: Maxo.
1: Well, he's lived it.
5: Can you contain yourself? He's got quite the V-neck shirt going on here.
3: I got the chest out for Dolly. R.I.P. to Dolly.
1: Yeah.
4: He looks great.
2: You smell outstanding, too. I don't know what that is. But I'm catching the fair doesn't smell great. You're just overtaking everything.
3: It's some Bath and Body Works for sure.
2: I figured.
3: I stole it from my daughter over there.
2: I figured.
1: Oh, your daughter's here.
3: Aww. That's her. In the crowd right there.
1: Oh, wow.
3: In the red.
1: Sweet.
3: Give it up for Rowan, y'all.
1: Aww. Give it up. Give it up.
4: Yay.
1: You're giving it up.
4: Oh, you're in so much trouble.
3: She's so embarrassed.
1: And then the Chase's box. You've been here for a while, wandering around. Somebody came here going, when are they going to do? I'm not making this up. He said, when are they going to do? We've had enough. No.
2: Enough said.
1: Enough said.
2: Enough said.
1: And I said, well, this is radio, not TV. He goes, oh. And then did you do it here at the fair?
2: Yeah, we just did it.
1: Okay.
2: Yeah, we just
1: but
2: did
1: But you
2: it.
1: Did do it at the fair.
2: Yeah, we did it. We taped it about 12:15.
1: Okay.
2: Dozens of people came to check it
5: dozens?
2: Out.
5: Dozens?
2: Yeah, dozens of people. And then you know how it goes. When Mouth Guitar gets done with his performance and everybody leaves,
1: right.
2: That's kind of what happens after the first segment on Enough Said.
1: Yeah.
2: You know, they see it. They say,
5: they've had enough.
2: Lori. They've had enough. They go, I think we don't need to stick around to hear, meta settlement talk. We can go.
1: Well, and the other thing is that there were many people that wanted to make sure they got a seat for program password.
2: Exactly.
1: That's what they wanted.
2: That's what they were saying. Yeah.
1: Are we ready to play?
4: Let's play.
5: We are ready to play.
1: Program password.
6: 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Come on, give the password. 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
5: Yes. 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We have the Drip Brothers reuniting today, Common and Max.
1: Got an announcement to make. Breaking news. We're rebranding.
3: Oh.
1: We're now the Brothers Drip.
3: The Brothers Drip.
1: The Brothers Drip.
3: The
1: Brothers Drip.
3: Talk about it.
1: Talk about it. Rebrand, right?
3: We got to rebrand.
1: You always have to keep things moving forward.
5: It's Common and Max versus Lil B and JG.
2: It's really interesting, by the way, not to interrupt. We're not going to get an applause. Don't worry.
4: What do you mean?
1: A smattering.
4: Speak for yourself.
2: The crowd reaction to Max and what he's doing compared to his daughter's reaction. Now I'm obsessed with it. Like anytime, and I'm worried about the jokes that we usually say to Max. Can we say them when his daughter's in the crowd?
5: We gotta keep it PG-13 today.
3: I'm gonna be on my best behavior today. Button it up. At least one button it up.
2: Can I say when I listen to Max do the It's Just Lunch commercials, I'm a little concerned because with Max, it's never just lunch. Can I say that? Can I say that with his daughter in the audience?
5: She's,
2: I don't know.
5: Well, you just did.
2: Oh, I guess so, I did. All right.
5: Well, before we do your program Pastor Preview, let's get a little poll from the audience here. Who today is cheering for Brothers Drip, Common, and Max? Round of applause.
8: Talk about it.
1: Talk about it.
8: Let them know.
1: Shout it out.
5: Round of applause. Who's cheering for JG and Lil B?
2: Oh. Say less. Say less.
1: Whoa.
5: Don't talk about it.
1: Shout about it.
2: Enough said.
1: For those of you who were in the secondary applause group, you're in for a broken heart.
2: Let them know.
5: Here's what we got today. So here's a program passer preview. Common and Max. Common, you are 111 and 104 all time. The 2026 program passer and invitational champion.
2: How about that?
5: Dan Cole, the Common Man.
2: He ditched me and then won the championship right away.
1: You doubted me. You doubted me. You all doubted me.
5: He's very Kevin Garnett-like, and you were the Wolves. Yeah. Max, you are 14 and 13 all time.
2: Winning record, though.
1: Winning record.
5: You basically played half your games with Common. The brothers dripped together as a team 7-6 all time.
2: We just wanted to do the bit. We just wanted to do the bit.
5: 6-7, 13-14. You've lost two in a row. Lil B, you are 115 and 92 all time. She is your 2025 program passer invitational champion.
9: Thank you.
5: Your teammate, Justin Gard.
2: This doesn't sound good.
5: Now down to 17 and 21. You're currently on a six-game losing streak. That is tied for the longest active losing streak in program password. You are tied with Paul Allen right now. You could surpass PA today.
2: I was really hoping Muss. I was really hoping Paul.
5: Muss has won more recently than you have.
2: That is depressing.
9: My God.
2: That is depressing.
5: A loss today, and you will have the longest active losing streak. The two of you.
2: Biblically bad. That's what you want to be.
5: I would have thought the two of you would have had good chemistry. Same era, same generation.
9: Yeah,
5: you
9: guys
5: used to go to downtown Minneapolis with each other.
9: Yeah.
5: 1-3 together.
2: I mean, other people were there as well.
9: Yeah, you were there.
5: Well, yeah.
2: You were there. You usually gave us rides.
9: Yeah.
5: I was a sober cab.
2: We needed them.
9: Yeah. We're thankful.
1: I like going downtown.
9: No, you don't.
1: I mean, why wasn't I invited to these?
9: You didn't
1: I see
2: Can you imagine?
5: Same guy who didn't want to go to my weddings. Disappointed he didn't get invited to go downtown.
1: Yeah. Let's correct that. Loved going to the wedding. Everybody else wanted to pass on the wedding and go to the reception, and I was just the opposite because I'm more about the vows, not the brew. Thank you. Thank you. Yes.
9: Garzy and I were about the brew.
2: I was going to say, it was a great reception.
9: I just want to be clear.
2: You had a great wedding.
5: Thank you.
2: Yeah, it was
9: a great
2: reception.
5: I did all the planning. Yeah.
2: I believe that.
5: Are we ready to play?
9: Let's play.
5: All right, so it's
2: coming. I'm going to mention in 1999, I also won the program password invitational championship.
5: Oh, yeah, I did.
2: I mean, it was like 30 years ago, but I am a former champion.
5: 2022.
2: I suck now.
5: I forgot to write it down. Yeah. I apologize.
2: Yeah.
5: Anyway. 2022 program password invitational championship.
1: It was so long ago, we were still on the AM dial.
2: That's true. Yeah, exactly.
5: All right, so Common and Max versus Lil B and JG. Let's go. Common and Lil B to take a look at the iPad first.
9: Okay.
2: Let's go.
10: The password is button.
5: Hopefully Brett's playing it back there.
3: Triple D.
9: Zacho.
5: All right, Zacho.
1: All right, Zacho.
9: Zacho.
5: If this doesn't work, we're in trouble.
9: It's okay.
5: Yeah, let's hit the old refresh button.
9: Let's hit the refresh. Everybody, hang on.
2: Well, here he comes.
3: Zacho.
9: He's coming in hot.
2: Yep.
5: Oh, no.
9: Zacho, everybody. It's Zacho.
2: Did you forget the initials again?
1: Zacho.
2: Internet's been a little spotty is what I heard backstage.
1: It has been spotty.
5: Internet's been spotty.
2: Yeah, not great.
1: It's been spotty out here.
2: Could Max and I play a mini match? What did we just do?
5: Yeah. It went so well the first time.
2: You
5: would have dominated.
2: I think I would have done okay in that game.
5: Lil B did not leave the farm when she was younger. All right, there's the password.
9: Okay.
1: Cool.
2: Oh.
9: Did you see it?
2: No, I didn't see it.
1: Randy would say if he did, but we just don't want to have to switch words because Tenneby could run out of words.
2: Yeah,
5: I could run. All right, you guys got it?
2: Took a long time.
3: Not Mark Frozen.
5: All right, we're gentlemen on the show. We let ladies go first. So Lil B and Lil B, you have the option. You want to go first or second?
9: Right.
5: Also, no screaming out answers, even if you know the answers out here, please. Thank you.
9: I'm going to go first.
5: Okay. Lil B and JG for 10.
9: Benjamin.
2: Franklin. Sorry, I
5: already got the luck after the first clue.
2: And that's not good.
5: Common and Max for 9.
1: Shirt.
3: Button.
1: Yes.
2: Oh. Talk about it.
1: Talk about it.
5: Hold on. What happened to my.
2: Yeah.
5: What happened to my correct answer? Oh, there we go.
2: Sorry, bud.
5: There we go.
1: Talk about it.
2: Let them know.
1: Shout it from the mountaintop.
2: Why wouldn't Franklin be a clue? It's such an obvious clue. That was a stupid guess.
5: It was a very muscle-like answer, too. You answered very quickly.
2: I know. I'm trying. Just give us the iPad.
5: It's getting a little drippy already out here.
2: Let's go.
5: It's 9-0. Common and Max.
1: Umbrella's out, baby.
5: Max and JG, take a look at the iPad, please.
2: Great movie, by the way. Brad Pitt, right?
9: Yeah, Brad Pitt. Yeah, yeah.
10: The password is...
1: Pass his prime.
10: Disney.
1: Just like Tim McGraw.
9: Your attitude today is out of control.
5: Can you see it over there?
1: Not an attitude. I just speak the truth.
9: Can I
1: you
9: get
1: can't
9: your
1: handle
9: card?
1: The. You can't handle the truth.
9: I can handle the truth.
1: Apparently not.
9: I was there. You weren't.
1: Don't need to be. That's why I wasn't. That's
9: funny.
1: For old people.
9: I think you do.
1: That's a concert for old people.
5: Yeah. Gerdsey.
2: We'll go first.
5: I was going to say. All right. Gerdsey and Common for 10.
2: Well, I'm with Lil B.
5: Oh, I'm sorry. Gerdsey and Lil B for 10.
2: For now.
5: For now.
2: Walt.
9: Lost. I have no idea.
5: Max and Common for 9.
1: Mickey.
8: Disney.
2: Let's go.
8: Let's go. Let's
2: let them know.
8: Let them know. Let's go. Let them
2: talk
8: know.
2: About it.
8: Talk about it. Shout it out. Top of the mountaintop.
2: What did you think I said?
9: You said Walt, but I was not.
5: What else would you say with Walt?
2: Loss.
9: No, Lost. Like, Walt was in the show Lost. Walter White.
1: Walt
9: was not
1: Whitman.
2: I'm not Corey Cove.
9: I thought Whitman right away, but I knew that wouldn't be a clue.
2: Yeah,
9: a,
2: like
9: a
2: Franklin.
9: Password.
2: Like Franklin.
9: Yes.
5: By the way, we polled the audience earlier, what team they're cheering for.
9: Okay.
5: Max's daughter, what's her name?
3: Rowan.
5: Rowan, who are you cheering for? Because you showed zero emotion.
3: She's
5: when you're,
3: not rooting for me.
5: You're not cheering
3: she's
5: for your dad, are you?
3: She's not rooting
5: yeah,
3: for me.
5: Just
3: no,
5: you play, correct answer. You didn't get like a fist pump, nothing.
3: No.
2: You don't have to stay. Go to the midway or go get some food.
5: All right, 18-0. Common and Max with the early lead. Common and Lil B, take a look at the iPad, please.
10: The password is zombie.
5: All right, Lil B, you and Gerdsey down 18-0 early. You have the option. Do you want to go first or second?
9: I'm going to try first.
5: All right, Lil B and JG for 10.
9: Apocalypse.
2: Now? I had to say something.
5: Common and Max for 9.
1: Creature.
3: Zombie.
1: Yes!
2: Yes, sir!
1: Talk about it!
2: Oh, let's go! Let's go.
1: Talk about it.
2: Look at the watch, though.
1: Look at the watch.
2: Look at the watch, though. I got this morning. Who's the second matchup at 2 o'clock today?
5: I was going to say, good thing we started the segment late today.
2: Yeah.
1: Whew.
2: Good thing Mini Mites are, what was it? What was the game? Mini Match?
5: Mini Match.
2: Yeah, good,
5: yeah,
2: thing,
5: yeah.
2: Good thing that went long.
5: We might have to put some Mini Mites out here to give us some halftime entertainment.
2: Goodness gracious.
5: Max and JG, take a look at the iPad, please.
10: The password is Chase.
5: All right, Gerdsey.
9: No, that's not a good face.
5: You're down 27-0 right out of the gate. Time to stop the bleeding. You have the option. Do you want to go first or second?
2: We want to go second.
5: Oh, wow.
2: Wow.
5: People very disappointed in that decision.
2: Yeah. I didn't realize. Yeah,
9: well, because first has been working so well.
2: Yeah.
5: All right, Max and Common for 10.
3: Pursue.
1: Chase.
2: Come on now! Come on now! Come on now!
8: Talk about it.
2: We're in hot pursuit of a W, though.
8: Yeah.
2: Brothers Drip.
3: It was a good, rebrand good, is good, working.
8: Good,
3: the rebrand is working.
2: Good time to rebrand.
8: Yeah. So we're up to it's
5: it. It is 37-0, Common and Max.
2: So what was that the clue you guys were all groaning about? Was that, did you, it seemed like everybody had a clue.
5: Chevy?
3: Oh, Chevy would have been a good one, yeah.
2: Chevy?
5: Chevy or
2: no? No, yeah. I feel like Barb would have said Traverse.
9: No, I wouldn't.
5: She's from Wayzata. They don't drive Traverses over there. All right.
2: Good point. Fair.
5: All right, it is 37-0. Common and Max with the lead. Common and Lil B.
2: Are Frank and Amelia available if we're going to get Santanello?
5: Common and Lil B, take a look at the iPad,
3: can
5: please.
3: Jimmy Jam come back?
10: The password is HIT.
5: All right, Lil B. Down 37. Going to have the option for a while now. you have the decision. You want to go first or second? Please do the groan into the microphone next time. Thank you.
2: Is third an option?
9: First.
2: Oh, boy.
5: Going to go first. No pressure here, JG. Lil B and JG for 10.
9: Slap.
5: Yes.
2: Oh! Buzzer beater.
5: Right under the buzzer.
1: Had you missed that, I think it would have been
2: I would have been slapped. I would have been hit. Barb would have been chasing me.
5: All right, Lil B and JG are on the board. It is 37 to 10.
3: Uh-oh.
5: Max and Gerdzy, take a look at the iPad, please.
10: The password is motel.
5: All right, Judge, JG, time to gain a little momentum here. You're down 27 points. It's 37 to 10. You got the option. What do you want to do? You want to go first or second?
2: First.
5: All right. JG and Lil B for 10.
2: Hotel?
9: Motel.
5: Wow.
3: Oh! Holiday Inn.
9: Say what?
3: Uh-oh.
2: Great. Is that clue. Sugar Hill Gang?
5: Oh, yeah. Great song.
2: They're playing.
5: Are they?
2: Yeah.
5: Right now?
2: I think so.
5: I got to get over
2: Not
5: there.
2: Not right now.
5: I only know like two of their songs.
2: They're playing the old Liney Lodge.
1: Next time you have a clue like that, just give them the 10 points so we can pick up the pace of the team. Talk about your slam dunks.
2: What's the motel in Glencoe that we stayed at for that one wedding? That's what I was thinking of.
9: Super 8?
2: Yeah. I figured I couldn't do
5: they
2: that.
5: They leave the light on for you.
2: Yeah.
9: It was next to Bumps.
2: The restaurant. That's what I was
1: that's
2: thinking.
1: It's actually
2: yeah.
1: Motel 6.
5: Oh, Motel 6. Okay. I knew it was a number-related motel. It's 37 to 20 all of a sudden. Lil B and JG
3: Uh-oh.
5: In pursuit.
1: We're in some trouble.
5: Common and Lil B, take a look at the iPad, please.
10: The password is patient.
5: All right, all of a sudden you can make this interesting here, Lil B. You can make it a one-possession game. You're down 17. Options on you. Do you want to go first or second?
9: Second.
5: All right, Common and Max for 10.
1: Calm.
3: Steady.
5: Lil B and JG for 9.
9: Hospital.
2: Manor. Bedside Manor.
5: Common and Max for 8.
1: Client.
3: Patient.
1: Yes.
3: There we go. There we go.
2: Yeah, good one.
5: Woo! It's halftime. Common and Max, Brothers Drip, lead 45-20 over Lil B and JG.
1: Talk about it.
3: Let them know.
1: Shout it out from the top of the mountaintop. We'll break. We'll come back with more program passwords live from the Minnesota State Fair here on The Fan.

0: Guerrero accounted for all 18 of San Francisco's points. Meanwhile, Raiders rookie quarterback Fernando Mendoza struggled behind an atrocious offensive line, getting sacked twice and throwing an interception, and proving why Kirk Cousins should start week one. I'm Addie Bates.
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16: Your 7-4 to the Fan regional weather for tonight, mostly cloudy. Chance for showers and thunderstorms. Overnight lows tonight of 66. Partly sunny, a little humid tomorrow. High of 86 tomorrow. Tomorrow night, mostly cloudy, humid. Chance for showers and thunderstorms. Overnight low of 68 tomorrow night. Sunday, partly sunny, humid again. Chance for showers and thunderstorms. Sunday night, Sunday's high of 90. And next week, Monday, Tuesday, expecting clear to partly cloudy conditions and highs 83 to 87.
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2: Nebraska head coach Matt Rhule enters year four looking for the breakout season he experienced at Temple and at Baylor. Rhule's 19-19 through three seasons and says it takes time to build.
3: I stood up here a few years ago and said, before we can talk about doing great things, man, we've got to earn back the respect. And these guys, they've kind of erased the narratives. You know, Nebraska can't win a close game. They've erased that. Nebraska, there's a bowl drought. They've erased that. They went to back-to-back bowl games last year. But we know that's not enough. We didn't come to Nebraska to go 7-6. We came to compete for this. And being here today with the teams who've won the national championship, it's inspiring. It speaks to this conference. It speaks to the people that run it, the coaches and the players that are in it. And we understand that we have to take a step this year. We're excited to do that. But I hope you can hear in my voice, I believe we will because of the young men in our program and what they've done. Some people can snap their fingers and it happens overnight. You know, we're builders. We've had to build, and we love doing it.
2: Rhule and the Cornhuskers open this year by hosting Ohio on Saturday, September the 5th. Minnesota will not play Nebraska this season. That's the Big Red Preview, sponsored by Huntington Bank. On Monday, we'll take a look at the Wisconsin Badgers. That's the Golden Gopher Daily Update. I'm Mike Grimm.
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0: Minnesota State Fairgrounds. We're in the shadows of the grandstand carousel park.
1: Yes, sir.
0: Smack dab in the middle. It's program password here at the fair. It's the Brothers Drip. Phil and Fuller in common taking on Lil B and the tasteless box of mashed potatoes. Justin Gard and 10B, what's our halftime score?
2: Well, Lil B and JG unable to stop the drip thus far. It is 45-20, Brothers Drip, Let's Common go. Max with the lead. Why are you giving me the look?
3: You have more opinions than I do. We're fine.
4: When you PST submissions, when can we enter?
0: Right now.
4: Yeah, okay. I'd like to enter that. 204 on August 28th.
2: If she would have just said their opinions are louder, that also would have added to the PST.
4: We have the audio.
3: This is fun.
2: If you want to watch Lil B give the death stare to JG, you can
4: After
2: do that right
4: one
2: now.
4: One clue.
3: It was a bad clue.
2: KFAN.com/watch. 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Are we ready to play?
3: Let's play.
2: 45-20, Common and Max with the lead. Max and JG take a look at the iPad.
4: Are you lost, sir? Yeah. I mean, are you okay? Are you lost? It's
2: testing out the sacks over there.
3: Trying to play a game
4: My
3: here.
4: My goodness. Deuce, I was forced.
0: I was forced.
2: Max and JG take a look at the iPad, please.
4: Why don't you hold it? All right, there you go.
5: The password is Rob.
2: All right, JG, down 25. Option is on you. Do you want to go first or second?
4: First.
2: All right, JG and Lil B for 10.
4: Theft.
3: Steal.
2: Max and Common for 9.
4: Brzezinski?
0: Rob.
4: Wow.
0: Let's go!
4: Wow.
0: What a great clue. Because in my head, I'm thinking burglary.
4: Right, yeah.
0: Yes, I'm waiting for...
2: I was thinking flop sweat and tears tour, is what I was thinking.
4: Brilliant. I can't believe I didn't think of the Vikings interim general manager for a clue. God,
1: next
4: what a
1: level.
4: Mess. What a miss.
2: What happened to your daughter, Max? She had enough, huh?
1: Yeah, she was like, all right, no more.
2: I've seen enough.
1: She's like, my dad needs to button up his shirt. Yeah, she's like...
0: Or maybe she thought the game was in the bag.
1: I think so.
2: Common and Max lead 54-20. Common and Lil B.
4: A sports clue for Common is risky.
1: I know, right? That's why I said it was such hesitation.
4: That was risky.
2: Common and Lil B, take a look at the iPad.
5: The password is shop.
2: All right, Lil B, down 34 points. Time to go on a run.
3: Yep.
2: You have the option. Do you want to go first or second?
3: First.
4: Oh, she's locked.
3: Come on, Guardsy.
2: All right, Lil B and JG for 10.
3: Mall.
4: Walk.
3: Tim.
4: No, me.
2: Common and Max for 9.
0: Window.
4: Shopping.
0: Yeah.
2: One chance to change it.
4: Shop.
0: Yeah.
4: Let's go.
0: Let's go.
1: Come on now.
0: Let's go now.
2: Oh, boy. Can you do the root?
0: Yes, sir. Look.
2: Working the crowd.
0: He's working
2: He's
0: the
2: not
0: crowd.
2: Even waiting for the game to be over.
0: No. He's working the crowd. Look at it. They're all high-fiving him. They want to touch the hem of the garment. Talk about it. Shout about it. Top of the mountaintop.
2: Yes. Can you do your Rune Arledge line right now?
0: Our executive producer has been Rune Arledge. This has been a presentation of A-Base, A-Sports.
4: Do the line of when I go golfing with you after, like, the fourth or fifth hole.
0: After
4: one of my shots.
0: Turkanian, who's in the booth, goes, okay, no more shots of guard. No more shots of guard.
4: Until when?
0: Until he's tapping out on 18.
2: 63-20, Common and Max with the lead. They are 17 points away from a win. Max and JG, take a look at the iPad, please.
4: I feel like we're about to blow
5: The
4: this.
5: Password is
4: I wouldn't.
5: Turtle.
2: Okay. Zacho.
4: Zacho. Maybe he ran out into the crowd. he wouldn't run.
0: He wouldn't.
4: If there was technical difficulties, definitely. He really
1: kicks it in the next.
4: He swung that door open.
2: No, yeah,
4: here it comes! Oh my God,
1: Zacho!
4: Hurricane Zach, Hurricane Halvey. Oh, we're using your.
2: Oh, he's
4: going to
2: use it on his phone now.
4: Oh. All right.
3: I'm not sure Guardsy saw it.
4: I did.
2: Did you guys see it?
1: Yeah, I think so.
3: Okay.
2: Gerdsy, you're down 43.
3: Come on.
2: You have the option. Do you want to go first or second?
3: It's okay to go second.
2: Listeners can't see it, so now they can't rip you out here for it, for your decision.
1: Oh, man, this is tough. First.
2: All right, JG and Lil B for 10.
1: Snapping.
3: Turtle.
1: Yes! Oh,
6: I knew that was
1: a good one, yeah. Oh,
6: really good.
1: That was a good one.
3: That was a great clue.
4: I was laboring.
6: That was a great clue.
2: Lil B and JG, you've only gotten 10 so far today. You're at 30 points. You've got 3 10-point answers.
6: Maxwell! Are we going to try this again
4: now? Oh, my God. Your daughter's gone. And that's what you
2: running around the stands.
4: Unbelievable.
2: 63-30. Common and Max with the lead. We'll see if the iPad works. It will be Common and Lil B. Take a look at the iPad, please.
3: Lecco.
5: The password is crazy.
2: Oh, you got it. There you go. All right, Lil B. Time to gain a little momentum. You're down 33. Options on you. Do you want to go first or second?
3: First.
2: All right, they're going for another 10. Lil B and JG.
3: Psycho.
1: Path.
2: Max and Common for 9.
1: The groaning is really disappointing. All right, it's a lot harder than it looks.
2: Max and Common for 9.
7: Insane.
1: Crazy. There we go. Yes, sir. Yes, sir. Word to Gnarls Barkley.
3: Would insane have been better than psycho?
1: I don't know.
3: You can tell me. I can take
1: no.
3: it.
1: Because it's a trap. I was kind of thinking you might have been talking about a specific person.
3: Oh.
2: Just blame yourself.
1: Yeah.
2: Just blame yourself.
1: Yeah. I have to be better. I have to be better. I don't think you should invite me into the tournament next year. In fact, I think I'll decline.
6: I think that was already been determined.
1: Yeah, I know.
6: Well, selection committee.
1: But he's got the, like, it's like the Masters. You get to come back.
6: Well,
1: I think I said that. I should be like Jack Nicklaus, do one clue.
6: Right.
1: And then leave. Hit the ceremonial shot, and that's it. I think that's the bit for next year.
2: Is it weird that the only personality you can connect with is Ryan Donaldson? Like, that's the only brain you can get inside of.
1: Who is very employed, by the way. Very employed. That's such a good joke.
2: Here's where we're at. Common and Max have 72 points. So any correct answer that is 8 or more, they are victorious. Lil B and JG, you're 50 away from a win at 72-30.
1: Right. Five in a row.
3: Yeah, that's not
1: we
3: too many.
1: We can do it. We can do it.
2: Max,
1: we'll have the option forever.
2: And JG, take a look at the iPad, please.
5: The password is rule.
2: All right, Gerdsy.
1: First.
2: Oh, wow.
1: Oh.
2: He's quick on this one. All right, JG and Lil B for 10.
1: Guideline.
3: Rule.
1: Great. That was a good one.
2: Yeah, do it! Do it. Get the crowd back on your side.
1: What if he would have said ja?
4: I think I just heard my ankle.
2: Yeah. Murder.
1: I think I got a J.J. McCarthy ankle injury there.
4: Quick first step.
1: Gritty
2: topical humor. Topical humor.
6: That means you're out for 5 weeks.
1: Exactly.
2: All right, 72-40. Common and Max with the lead. Common and Lil B. Take a look at the iPad.
5: The password is comic.
1: Very employed. 3 jobs. Making a lot of money.
2: All right, Lil B, down 32 points. Big decision here. You got the option. You want to go first or second? Five seconds.
3: Second.
2: All right, Common and Max for 10 and the win.
3: Oh, nuts. I didn't know that.
6: Cartoon.
1: Animate.
2: Lil B and JG for 9.
3: Carlin.
1: Comic.
6: Oh. I was thinking of the name too, and I just said it's a really good one.
2: They're staying alive. It's 72-49. Common and Max.
1: I don't like
2: still this. With the lead, still 8 points away from a win. Max and JG, take a look at the iPad.
5: The password is grape.
2: All right, Gerdsey, you can make it interesting here. You're down 23 points. You have the option. You want to go first or second?
7: First.
2: That didn't sound too confident. JG and Lil B for 10.
4: Vineyard.
3: Winery.
2: Max and Common for 9 and the win.
4: Purple.
6: Grape.
2: Yes.
4: Yes, sir! Come on now!
0: The rebranded Drip Brothers.
2: Brothers Drip.
0: The Brothers Drip undefeated.
2: Looks like he's ready for the sack race.
6: Yeah. I'm so proud of him. I feel like I took him under my wing all those years ago. And
0: program password. Well done.
8: Woo!
0: Drip. The Brothers Drip are 1-0.
6: Well,
8: the Drip right. Brothers 2.0 yeah. are 1-0, though.
0: 2.0, 1-0.
3: That's fun.
0: We win gracefully.
6: Yeah.
0: We can't help ourselves. We get excited. We're into it. We have a drive.
4: You should be.
0: Yeah, thank you.
4: You earned it. I kind of liked it better when Max, his mouth was wired shut.
3: That was fun.
4: Yeah.
0: Well, we thank you for helping out. As always, now, Lil B was coming out anyways, and you were too, but still thanks for the effort. We appreciate it.
4: Yeah, anytime.
0: And how many is that in a row now he's lost?
4: 7, right?
2: He's now the
3: longest
2: current active losing streak in Program Password. 7 straight losses for Justin Gerdsey.
0: Yeah.
2: Former champion.
0: Historically good or?
4: Biblically bad.
0: There you go. Hey, thanks for coming out. Stick around. We've got my boy Deuce is coming up, and we're going to...
4: Oh, boy.
0: We're going to reenact. We're going to reenact from all those years ago when I won the blue ribbon, 6th grade track and field day at Adams School, and I'm being challenged by my son, who I created from my...
8: Lloyd.
0: That's coming up next here on the Common Man Program, live from the Minnesota State Fair.
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22: For KFGO News, I'm Darren Selvig. Clay County authorities are investigating a fatal crash after a vehicle was found in the Buffalo River. Deputies responded to a call near 90th Avenue North and 50th Street yesterday, locating a BMW on the east bank of the river. Authorities say a 24-year-old Fargo man was pronounced dead at the scene. His identity is being withheld pending family notification. And emerald ash borer continues to spread across Minnesota, with the invasive insect now found in about 60 counties. Minnesota Department of Agriculture entomologist Angie Amborn says noticeable tree deaths are increasing in northern Minnesota, especially in the northwest part of the state. Early detection gives communities more time to manage infestations. The state is also using biological controls to slow the spread. Since 2010, Minnesota has released more than 700,000 tiny wasps that specifically target emerald ash borer. Darren Selvig, KFGO News.
2: He has no chance.
0: Here's the best part about having a son that finally, you know, is, you know, pushed them out of the nest. They're pushed out of the nest. I got a dining room back. I got a man cave back. I've got all of everything is
2: space
0: back.
2: On the floor.
0: Space on the floor. My two boys, baby brother Peter and Deuce, I would say, why do you throw that in the middle of the floor? And then they would look at me and go, because I'll know where to find it the next time I need it. That's their logic.
23: Similarly to how Tenna B always keeps his phone, keys, wallet in his pocket because he knows where they're going to be. Yeah, they're right there.
0: I guess that makes sense. Let's test what you know. What does the N stand for on the side of the Nebraska helmet?
23: Knowledge.
0: There you go. Now we're talking, and you got plenty of it.
23: Plenty.
0: We have you in it. By the way, you're going to be doing some more play-by-play on
23: Game Time Minnesota. That is correct. I'll be the voice of Lakeville North Sports for a few football games, and I'll be doing some soccer, and hockey's what I'm really excited for. That'll get going. I think that starts in November, but I'm excited.
0: You intend to be big hockey guys. You probably guys get along real well. Yeah. So the football, though, that you're doing this fall, you're going to be the analyst guy.
23: I'll be the Bursich to PA.
0: Yeah, and now let me ask you something. Let's say, for instance, that you're watching a game and Lakeville North's opponent's getting beaten really bad. It's like 41 donut. How would you describe the performance of the other team's defense?
23: I might want to keep it in my head, but I would be tempted to describe it as chair-like. They look like chairs.
0: In other words,
23: The defensive backs for any team have been absolutely atrocious.
0: Yeah, that's it. So you'll have a little bat, so we're looking forward to that, too. Here's the other thing. We've set this race up because I've been encouraged by a number of people to
2: freshen it up.
0: Well, not only well, that's obvious. That's been forever. But to try something new, because we haven't done anything new in 20 years. I haven't been in a sack race. It's one of my only claims to fame athletically. Now, when I played football in 4th, 5th, 6th grade, I was a fierce pass-rushing, Rock of Gibraltar run-stopping defensive lineman, precise route-running, sure-handed pass-catching tight end.
23: There you go.
0: Played them both.
23: Yeah.
2: How many times have you heard all these bits?
23: A couple, 13, 14 million.
0: He's been forced to.
23: I've been forced. 20 years. Forced. 20 plus years.
0: Say I was forced.
23: I was forced.
0: So it was It was back in sixth grade, just before we left Adams Elementary School.
23: That would have been, what, 1923, sixth grade for you?
0: That would have been in 1970.
23: Sure.
0: And I entered the track and field contest.
23: Mm-hmm.
0: And sixth grade, I won the blue ribbon. I'm the only person. I won the blue ribbon. It's the only time I've ever finished first. Well, lately, in our report cards for the radio show, have been in some. I've had some first place finishes too. So happy for that. But it was the only place I ever finished first. I still have the ribbon on display at my house. It's my proudest achievement. Now, my two sons were a bit more athletically gifted, right?
23: A hair athletically gifted.
0: Deuce started out playing soccer.
23: Correct.
0: But then he moved on to cross country and track and field. And in your sophomore year or your junior, you were the Eastridge Cross Country Rookie of the Year.
23: ROTY, Rookie of the Year.
0: Let's hear it from Rookie of the Year. It was kind of all downhill from there, but yeah, you were the Rookie of the Year.
23: My trajectory was right here, and then, I'm a member of the Cole family, so it kind of just started to metal off.
0: Yeah, and that's exactly what it did. But you're also a distance runner. You finished your second ever marathon. You ran Grandma's.
23: Correct. Yes. Grandma's is the best. It's the coolest.
0: And tell them what your time was in the Grandma's marathon.
23: I don't know. It was around 3:07 or 8.
0: Is that pretty impressive? Is that good?
2: Finishing is impressive. Yeah.
23: Thank you. I got to train a little more for my next one. I want to go under that 3-hour mark. I know I can hit it, but the older I get, the lazier I'm going to get, and it's not going to happen.
0: He's 23, and he's worried about getting older.
23: I'm an old man by now.
2: He's watched his dad over the years.
23: Yeah. Once you're out of college, man, it's over. Just wrap it up.
0: Okay, well, we'll just see how it's over. Now, of course, I didn't go to college, but we'll see if it's over. I'm 6'7".
23: You sure
0: You're 23. I'm old enough to be his grandfather, though I'm his father.
23: Correct.
0: Athletically, you would think I'm past my prime.
23: We're about to find out
0: that climbing into the sack race at this point, into the burlap sack, and participating in the sack race would not only be a mistake but detrimental to my health.
23: I am worried about you falling, breaking a bone, or spraining something,
2: torn Achilles.
23: This could get ugly.
0: Yeah, what you ought to worry about is the embarrassment that you might suffer losing to a 67-year-old man. The sack race, Comet, after 57 years in retirement, is about to participate in it again. It's a grudge match against his son, the long-distance runner. That's coming up next as part of the program. And don't forget...
2: Zach was ready for it right now. He's got it on KFAN.com/watch.
0: Oh, no, we're going to go to break, and then we're going to do it. I'm sorry.
1: Sorry, Zacho.
0: And then Mouth Guitar Guy is going to join us right after that here on the... Zacho, you should know we got to milk this segment. I got nothing for the rest of the day. So we'll do it right when we come back, though, Zacho. I promise the sack race is coming up next. And then Mouth Guitar Guy closes up the program here on the Common Man program on The Fan.
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30: 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Started a huge weekend for the Minnesota Twins tonight, taking on the White Sox. Tonight, Dean Kramer will take the ball. Luis Castillo pitching for the White Sox. Game is yours on 790 KFGO. The Twins calling up top prospect Walker Jenkins as well for this weekend series. Vikings have their final tune-up, final preseason game, exhibition game tonight at Denver. Vikings linebacker Andrew Van Ginkel says the camp has gone well.
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2: Welcome back to the Common Man program, live from the Minnesota State Fair. It is our first ever sack race. It is the duel versus deuce. The common man, Dan Cole, for the first time since 1970, defending his sack race championship where he won the blue ribbon. Versus his son, racing for the first time in the sack, Deuce. Smattering of applause there. Deuce is your favorite at minus 200. Common is your underdog at plus 200. We'll begin with Deuce here. Deuce, first time ever in the sack race. How does it feel thus far?
0: You know, being in front of all these fans is just something that you would never expect to see even in your wildest dreams. There's the state cross-country meet, state track and field meet, and then there's the sack race in the shadows of the grandstand at the state fair. So I'm feeling real blessed right now, ready to go. Let's get it.
2: There's not a lot of athletes that get to go against their father in an event as competitive like this, as big as this is. I have to imagine there's a lot of emotions going through you right now.
0: Oh, there's plenty. Like when Mike Tyson, I believe, or not, no, it was not Mike Tyson. It was Larry Holmes who fought Muhammad.
2: I think it was Ben Franklin.
0: Ben Franklin. It was Larry Holmes who fought Muhammad Ali, and, you know, he sort of felt bad after the fight because Ali was old, past his prime. He didn't want to keep beating up on him. When I cross that finish line, I'm going to be ashamed of how far behind the old man is. It might bring a tear to my eye.
2: There are some on social media right now saying that you're not taking this seriously. You biked on the way here. You got a workout in ahead of time. You might be tired. Are you not taking this matchup very seriously against your old man?
0: Now, look, Deion Sanders didn't stretch before his 40-yard dash because you don't see a lion stalk its prey, right? I'm not gonna stretch because a cheetah won't. A lion won't. I got my workout in, and I'm ready to go. The bike was just a nice warm-up to this, a nice preamble. I'm ready to go. Let's go. Let's play.
2: Let's move on to the common man, Dan Cole. Common, back in the sack once again. How does it feel after 56 years?
1: It's it feels like it was just yesterday when all my troubles seemed so far away. It's like riding a bike, which I probably am better at than this now. But, yeah, I feel like I'm ready to go. I've done it for so many times. I got the blue ribbon to prove it. And no one's ever accomplished something like this to be this far between championships in any sport. It's never been done. And so, there were people that doubted me, and I was, you know, there were other members of the family that thought I shouldn't try this thing. They're worried about my health and well-being. But, once the racing's in your blood, the sack race, it's hard to get it out. So it's time, yeah.
2: Now, I've seen you making some adjustments here. You're testing out the sack. You took off your shoes. What's been going through your mind here as you're leading up to this big race?
1: Well, generally, I would race with blue suede shoes, but I don't have any. So I took those off. I felt like those were made it a bit more cumbersome. But, of course, I also have plantar fasciitis. So I'm worried about that, too. But it's a shorter race than normal. You know, generally, it would be a 60-yard dash. I paced this off. It's probably about 22 or 23, maybe 13, 14. So it's a little shorter, so I think I can physically withstand the punishment to the feet. It's not the best track in the world. It's a little uneven. There's some spots, but we've checked it out, talked to my trainer, talked with my team, and we feel ready.
2: Final question before you lead up. Clearly, you're the underdog here.
1: Because we got a whole segment to kill. Sorry about that.
2: Clearly, you're the underdog here, plus 200 from Power Trip Bets. He doesn't even seem to be taking you very seriously right now. A lot of people saying an old man can't do the sack race anymore. What are you trying to prove here today?
1: Old man, take a look at my life. I'm a lot like you. We're cut from the same cloth. I've never taken anything very seriously either. But in this case, I think it's going to doom him. I really do. I feel like I'm going to win tonight.
2: All right, who's ready for the sack race? If you're not here live at the State Fair, you can watch right now, kfan.com/watch. It's about a 20-yard dash. First one to the trash cans. Please stay out of the way with your food. You're going to get hit. You're going to get run over. Over to the side, please. All right. Round of applause. Who's cheering for Deuce in the sack race? Who's cheering for the common man, Dan Cole? All right, ladies and gentlemen, get your sacks ready. On your mark. Oh, false start. False start. All right, common man's going back in line. On your mark. Get set. Go. Oh, they're dead even. Oh, Deuce. And Deuce is loose. Common has fallen. Deuce is thinking about whether to go back and help him out or not. He's decided to gritty all the way. Common has fallen down. Deuce now taunting his old man as he, stumbles. He's not there yet. Here comes the common man, Dan Cole. And Common wins. Common. at the finish line, wins by, I don't know what you call that, a sack? Did you win that by a sack? Connor, it looked like you were finished early. What happened in that race?
1: Well, my feet got tangled up in blue. I got a bunion. And I didn't clip my toenails before the race, which was a distinct mistake. I don't know. It sort of looked like he took a dive. I'd check that betting. See if he's got a betting slip in his back pocket.
2: It does seem very suspicious.
1: Suspicious, but you know what? It doesn't matter how it happens. It's been 57 years, man.
2: How did it feel to get back in the sack again? He's getting emotional.
1: It's a dream come true. And you know what? I want to go to Disney World! Or is it Disneyland? Wherever. Actually, I'd rather go to Augusta. Anybody have a connection?
2: Now, the question on everyone's mind right now is, was that the final sack race in your legendary career? Is that it for the comment, or will we see you back in the sack again?
1: Well, there's baby brother Peter, another opponent, and then my lovely wife Potato, but she would probably be...
2: And you have another child that hasn't been born yet from your second wife.
1: Well, my second wife hasn't been born yet, that's exactly right. So I think this might be it. I don't know, that took a lot out of me. It was a little more difficult than I thought it was going to be. I probably should have trained a little harder. Well, I should have trained... I didn't do any training at all, which was the problem, but I feel good about it, and I'm really happy, and I just want to thank my son for taking a dive. I mean, for competing against me.
2: Oh, they're embracing. What an emotional moment here in Falcon Heights. Give it up for the common man, Dan Cole, your champion, and the runner-up, Deuce. All right, now we need a little intermission music before we get back to the microphones. Thank you. And they got to go back to get their shoes. They just said

0: Now you have grass all over your socks.
1: I tried to help his back. I guess the socks. Oh, yeah, the socks are real nasty. Mine are, too.
0: Those are awful.
1: Mine are, too. This is gross. Tracking grass everywhere is a mess. That was exhilarating.
2: Well, here's what I'll tell you. If there's ever a fire in this place, I don't think I can get out, man. I can barely breathe after that.
0: I've never been in the sack before. It looks exhausting.
2: It is. Grueling. I have to admit, I was. I probably had a little bit too much adrenaline. You know, when you saw me on the false start, I went up and my feet did get tangled up. It wasn't like, I don't know. Those burlap sacks probably aren't what I was used to. That's a newer model. This computer.
0: The equipment has changed a bit.
2: It has, because look at this now.
1: Let's see it.
2: The seam on the bottom, there's not as much room on the bottom.
0: Oh, not as much give.
2: But here, I thought that would be to my advantage. I'm 9.5 wide. Yours are what, 11.5?
1: Something like that, 11.5.
2: But 12. Then he took his shoes off, which threw me off, because I thought I'm going to have a distinct advantage because he's got the 11.5s on. So when he takes the shoes off, it makes his feet smaller. And he was very good. He's a good opponent. I mean, distance runner. Also, he also ran, 1,600, 800?
1: Mile, half mile, 2 mile race, 5K, couple marathons. But
2: so
1: the sack race endurance never truly goes away.
2: He's got a lot of experience at that, so there you go.
0: Seems like you had a premature celebration out there.
1: Yeah, I got a little bit antsy, and on said celebration, I ripped up the ACL, so I think we're going to need to take it back to the training room. It's going to be a long recovery. It's going to be a while.
0: It reminded me of the emotional final scene in the movie Cars, where Lightning McQueen's about to win.
1: It was devastating.
2: That was similar, wasn't it?
1: It was devastating. The first
0: very emotional.
1: The first movie I ever saw in a theater, by the way.
0: It's a great movie.
1: Fantastic.
2: No, it wasn't.
1: Cars was the first movie I ever saw in a theater.
2: Oh!
1: Yeah,
2: that's
1: Cars.
2: Right. We went there, and it was so loud.
1: Oh, it was so loud.
2: In there, that you started to cry.
1: I was throwing a fit.
2: And I'm thinking, I thought as loud as I am, I had prepared you for that moment, but apparently not. And so we had to leave. And then they got used to the movie theater. How many people here have seen Horton Hears a Who, the movie Horton Hears a Who? Clap your hands. How many people have seen Horton Hears the Who 9 times? We went every weekend, and we went for 9 consecutive weekends. And the only rule was we have to sit in the back corner. And then, does anybody else do this with their kids? If you buy them like Reese, they were Reese's Pieces kids and popcorn.
0: Yep.
2: If you buy the Reese's Pieces, the popcorn, and hand it to them, it'll be gone before the previews are over, right?
1: Like that. Gone.
2: So I divvied them all out. They put out their hand, and I'd go like this. I'd go, that's all you get for now.
1: Mm-hmm.
2: You wait a while now. And so this way we could get through the whole movie.
1: And this is a tradition that I still follow to this day. I don't eat the candy until the movie starts. I can have popcorn, but I don't eat candy. One time, I had a few Reese's Pieces while the trailers were still going because, you know, I have free will. Why not? But then I ate it, and it just felt strange. It felt wrong, so I put them aside.
2: And then the other thing that we both like to do at the movie theaters, you ever do this at the theater where you're watching the movie and they do the trailers, right? And they're always really dramatic, right? They show all the dramatic scenes and everything. It goes, coming to theaters January 23rd. Then it's quiet, and then we'll go, that looks awful. It's loud, really loud so they can all hear us. And most of the crowd agrees because the laughter begins, or you do the opposite. You go, coming to theaters January 23rd. Wow.
1: That looks awesome.
2: And then again, the people get a kick out of it. Heckling's good, but heckling has to be done. You have to be clean, quick, don't overdo it. And it's got to be funny. At least we were amused by that.
1: You got to pick and choose your spots. Very specific.
2: And you're supposed to be working from home. You're not going to get fired, are you?
1: No, I will not be fired. I know, Coles, we tend to not resign and we tend to get terminated.
2: Yes.
1: But I got the go-ahead from the boss. I got the green light. So
2: okay.
1: We're here at the fair, and this will not impact my job standing come Monday. I hope not. Jimmy Buffett.
2: He moved out of the house, too.
1: Yeah.
0: I understand.
1: Yeah, I'm in the apartment now, so it's a lot quieter at the apartment, I feel.
2: What is that supposed to be?
1: There's just not as much. It's like, back at 13, 14, in St. Lane, there was always like this ringing in my ears. I couldn't really understand it. But now that I'm at the apartment, it's strangely quiet.
0: You're missing mom's cooking, though, aren't you?
1: Oh, goodness, am I ever missing mom's cooking.
2: Well, he's texting
0: you. You should just go over and have her like cook you like a week's worth of meals, and then bring it back to your
1: home. Not a bad idea.
2: This is what he's doing. He's obviously, they're not doing much cooking at the apartment. He texts me and goes, What was the name of that Mexican food truck that's down by my place that Maury Amsterdam guy told you about?
1: By the White Castle.
2: How is it?
1: I haven't been there yet.
2: You've seen it, though.
1: I have seen it. And there was one day a taco truck that pulled up in front of the apartment for an event. That was splendid. I loved that. So I gotta familiarize myself with all the takeout in the area. I've already been out to eat like 13, 14 times. I got to get on the Costco membership. That's the whole roommate crew is going to go in on a Costco membership, and that's
0: a must.
1: That's going to be big time. A 5-pound shepherd's pie, that's what I want. 5 pounds.
2: We're about to wrap up the show here. Monday Night Football guy rest in peace. You know, Monday Night Football guy died. It was about a year ago, I think, just shy of that. And he would have been performing here today. He would have been doing a stand-up routine here, and he did not. I have a one-of-a-kind photograph of both Monday Night Football guy and mouth guitar guy commiserating before a show. Two great entertainers. Monday Night Football guy is a stand-up comic, and, of course, mouth guitar guy.
0: Hang it in a museum.
2: Yeah. Yesterday, mouth guitar guy introduced a new instrument, the mouth bagpipes.
1: Cutting edge.
0: Can you do a mouth piano?
2: Well, I don't know. I'm not even going to ask him to do that. I don't want to throw him off. He's got a set list made. He's got songs for each show. We got a couple of minutes. We have our microphone up here, our five C's. Anybody have a question, a comment, a concern, a complaint, anything at all? Because we'd certainly like to welcome you up to the microphone if you have to do that. If not, what we'd really like is you to buy some merchandise over here. We have all sorts of great merchandise. Lots of new stuff. We've got our B-Flow for Dough t-shirt. Other t-shirts are the Driveway Club t-shirt, which is a Power Trip Morning Show.
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2: A themed t-shirt. Grand Theft Auto KFA and lineup. Looks like the Grand Theft Auto. It's very good. We have a KFA and pocket tee for those of you who smoke Marlboro Red flip-top box. You can put that right there in your pocket. How many people wear pocket tees anymore? Clap your hands. T-shirts, yeah.
0: No, that's a polo.
2: Yeah. Nobody wears a pocket tee anymore.
1: I've worn them a couple times.
0: Well, now they will. Okay. We're trendsetters. Well, yeah.
2: Exactly. KFAN football lightweight hoodie. The lightweight hoodies are in vogue now, so we have some of those for you. The Barrero t-shirt is the toy department tee. And then the common man t-shirt is the untee, where it says unprepared, uninformed, and unprofessional, the Common Man program. How many would agree with the slogan? Fits, doesn't it? We'd encourage you to buy that as well. We also have KFA.
0: I hear it's going well with that t-shirt.
2: That's what I've heard.
0: Yeah.
2: We have KFA and hats that are also for sale. And we have an online store where merchandise will be available at KFAN.com starting 8 a.m. Well, it already started. It started at 8 a.m. a couple of days ago. And once the fair is over, you're more than welcome to select more items from our remaining inventory. Do whatever you'd like to do. So we have that going for you. Mesh Besher and Spence. They are our bleacher sponsors again this year. They're also sponsoring the Rube of the Day. They'll win $100 plus one grand prize. Winner gets Vikings-Packers tickets plus $200 in game day cash. And new this year, if you buy any piece of merchandise, you will receive a free original chicken sandwich from Chick-fil-A with every purchase. Not the sandwich itself. They would go bad here in the back booth, but we have a coupon for you, so you can do that as well. Your first game where you're going to be on the you coming up for a question or going back to get stuff? All right, real quick.
3: So, Deuce, when you play golf with your dad, you spot him a couple strokes like you did in this sack race here?
1: If I spotted him a couple strokes, I think I'd be behind hundreds.
2: Hundreds?
1: Hundreds of strokes by the end of the round.
2: Yeah, his forte is not golf, though. Is your brother...
1: Peter plays.
2: I'm going to have to start. He's going to have to start giving me strokes. Is what he's going to
1: do? Yeah, Peter's a good golfer.
2: He's very good. Your first game on Game Time. Do you know what it is yet?
1: I believe it'll actually be a football game. It'll be Lakeville North Panthers versus the Blaine Bengals. I'll be on with Logan, so it's going to be a heck of a time.
2: Two teams that don't like each other very much. What day? Do you know what day? And again, where did they? You can just find it on Game Time.
1: Yeah, it'll be on GameTimeMN.com. I can't recall the exact date of this game.
2: Just
1: I
2: like think his dad has no idea.
1: September 3rd or 4th. I'll wing it.
0: Unprepared, unprofessional,
1: and unapologetic.
2: Yeah. Very good.
1: I'll get the notification.
2: Cheer for Deuce, my firstborn. Thanks for coming out and helping us here at the State Fair today. Mouth guitar guy, come on up. It's time for you. What you got for us today?
4: I've got Man on the Silver Mountain and Holy Diver.
2: Let's go. Let's do it.

0: I'm a wheel, I can roll, I can feel. Never lose, I'm in an end. I'm the night, I'm the black and the white. And then the storm turned. Run down with fire. Lift my spirit higher. Someone screaming my name. Come and make me holy again. I'm a man on the silver mountain.
1: Yes!
2: Woo!
1: Man on the silver mountain, mouth guitar guy.
2: Let's go!

0: Hold the diaper. 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Ride the tiger and down the stripes, but you know he's clean. Why don't you see what I mean? 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Old diver, soul survivor, your soul is clean. Holy diver, holy diver, you're black and blue, I'm after you, holy diver.
1: Woo! Yes, Mouth Guitar Guy.
2: Brilliant.
1: With a very different version of Sweet Caroline, something we're not as used to.
3: No,
1: no, I know, but well done. Very, very well done. What do you have for us tomorrow, or I mean on Monday? Do you have your selection yet?
0: Until You Call on the Dark by Danzig, and I've got Dirty Deeds Done Dirt Cheap by AC/DC.
1: Yeah, very good. Mouth Guitar Guy, as always, thank you very much. It's always good to have you on board. 49 years. Performing at the Minnesota State Fair. You can look it up. He's also a member of the Minnesota State Fair Hall of Fame, as is Mark Rosen. So they're both in the same Hall of Fame. I've not reached either of those Hall of Fames, the PAVIC, the Minnesota Broadcasters, or the State Fair Hall of Fame. Deuce, thank you very much.
2: Thanks for having me.
1: Thank you very much, Zacho. I appreciate that.
2: Zacho.
4: Monday,
1: Nick as well, and Tenneby.
4: Yes, thanks to all them. Monday, Ben Lieber, Meat Sauce, and Toddler Golf at the State Fair.
1: Wow, we got a jam-packed lineup. Thanks for having me.
4: Hey, great job.
1: You as well. Thanks again for coming out to the State Fair. Thanks for listening throughout the year. We do appreciate that. Stick around. Big Ticket and JG, they are next right here at the Fair.
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10: 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The Braves finished off a three-game sweep of the Dodgers by winning last night 1-0. Chris Sale threw a complete game shutout with 11 strikeouts and only giving up 5 hits. The Braves now sit one game back of the Dodgers for second in the National League and 4 games back of the NL-leading Milwaukee Brewers. I'm Chris Black.
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6: 7:40 the Fan regional weather for tonight, mostly cloudy. Chance for showers and thunderstorms. Overnight lows tonight of 66. Partly sunny, a little humid tomorrow. High of 86 tomorrow. Tomorrow night, mostly cloudy, humid. Chance for showers and thunderstorms. Overnight low of 68 tomorrow night. Sunday, partly sunny, humid again. Chance for showers and thunderstorms. Sunday night, Sunday's high of 90. And next week, Monday, Tuesday, expecting clear to partly cloudy conditions and highs 83 to 87.
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11: Stop.

0: I think anyone who puckers up their lips and presses it against their boss's buttocks and then smooches is an ass kisser.
1: I seem to be inept at everything except my work. I'm good at my work. So I confine myself to that. All I want out of life is a 30 share and a 20 rating.
2: The man's enlarged my mind. He's a poet, warrior in the classic sense. I'm a little man. He's a great man.
3: Think of it as colors. There's black and there's white. And in between is mostly gray. That's us. Now, gray is a tough color because it's not as simple as black and white. And for the media, certainly not as interesting. But it's who we are.

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0: And KFAN.
1: Thank you. No, thank you.
0: 2 minutes, 2 seconds past 3 o'clock Central Daylight Time. Welcome back. It is a Friday Football Beast edition of the Afternoon Armadillo on a beautiful Friday here at the Great Minnesota Get-Together. Day two for, well, everybody, right? State Fair starts on a Thursday.
1: Yes, there's no week zero.
0: There's no week zero. That's very true.
1: Or year zero.
0: This is day number two. Outstanding crowds today. A little bit of cloud cover, which is now, I think, protecting people directly in front of us from the onslaught of that vicious sun. Even when the temperature is favorable, that unremitting sun in the bleachers can be debilitating to people.
1: It can be oppressive.
0: It can be.
1: It can be tits.
0: That's exactly
1: weather.
0: It. So, yep. And today, at least for now, it appears that the there's some sun, well, a little bit of sun protection. We are only a three-hour tour today. We're wrapping up at 6 o'clock today, not because we want to. If it was up to us, we'd go till 10.
1: Easily.
0: But your Minnesota Vikings are wrapping up their preseason football slate.
1: Critical.
0: Dateline Denver, Colorado. Our coverage will begin at 6, right? Because the opening kickoff is scheduled for just past 8.
1: Yep.
0: Rocky Mountain High, all that kind of good stuff. So we'll be done 30 minutes earlier than usual. The UglyDeck.com guest lineup on location is very good again today. It includes Lori Fisher from Fox 9, senior executive producer, who I don't know. I'm a little bit leery about having her on at 3:30 because she tends to try too hard.
1: Very much.
0: And wait till I tell you, or give her a chance to tell you about her big plan, her new ambition.
1: Oh, right.
0: That I saved from you yesterday, and I don't think she's revealed this yet to you.
1: Oh, wait. She may have. Is it like her new hobby?
0: Yes.
1: Yeah, I think she has.
0: Oh, so you do know about
1: the comedy?
0: This. Yes.
1: Yeah, she told me.
0: Stand-up.
1: Stand-up comedy.
0: Lori Fisher is now aspiring to be a stand-up comedian. What could possibly go wrong there?
1: I don't know if she did this with you, but she, in her text with me, compared herself...
0: Shecky Green?
1: ...to Taylor Swift.
0: Oh, my God.
1: In that she thinks of an idea... And then writes it down in her phone.
0: Yeah.
1: What? Just like Taylor. When Taylor's crafting a new album, Taylor's got a lot of thoughts.
0: No discernible distinction
1: no.
0: there that
1: so
0: I can think of.
1: So she's our now Taylor Swift,
0: wow.
1: Apparently.
0: Okay, well.
1: Yeah, it could get ugly.
0: For those not familiar, she is a senior executive producer at Fox 9, which is my TV station, Guardsy's, as well. Guardsy's several times over, actually, because he, of course, co-hosts the PJ Fleck show, the Richard Pitino show.
1: That's
0: oh, wait,
1: right.
0: We're past that now.
1: Yes.
0: Richard Pino's gone, unless he's still doing a show on Fox 9. I don't even know it.
1: They would have him Zoom.
0: He would, too, probably.
1: Yeah, he would. He's
0: very
1: good.
0: Very true.
1: I was texting with young Richard today.
0: Really?
1: Yeah.
0: Yeah?
1: He's not a fan of Kirk Herbstreit's dog.
0: Oh, he's tired of the dog?
1: Well,
0: the
1: I coach, think America so. Now is getting tired of it, you know?
0: Is it oppressive now?
1: It's
0: is it like everywhere?
1: The dog's doing commercials. He was in a wagon last night. The country is turning on Kirk Herbstreit's golden retriever.
0: That's unfortunate.
1: So that's something we talk about.
0: Yeah, all right. Well, maybe we can get into that in a little more detail later. In addition to Lori on location, preps writer extraordinaire John Millay is going to join us as well. He used to be a colleague of mine at the Star Tribune. Went on to, in a, I don't want to say bigger and better things, but different things, and turned himself into one hell of a prep storyteller. Has a new book out, in fact, chronicling all of that, which we will discuss with him. That's 4 o'clock?
1: 4 o'clock, yeah.
0: And then Lavelle, we expect on location as well. Lavelle E. Neal III. Please applaud if you're familiar with Lavelle E. Neal III. Have you heard of him? Please applaud. Oh, yeah. Healthy response. Not tepid.
1: No.
0: At all.
1: That was raucous.
0: That was nice.
1: Yeah, that was very
0: nice.
1: I
0: hope they bring it or hang around or come back when he shows up at 5.
1: That would be great.
0: He's scheduled for 5 o'clock today. And then, as I said, we are out at 6 o'clock.
1: Tonight, by the way?
0: Yes.
1: For the Vikings Entertainment Network.
0: Tonight, oh, this is the
1: KOC
0: night?
1: Game. This is the must-see TV. Maybe he'll announce during the game... that J.J. McCarthy is being
0: cut.
1: Traded or cut.
0: Yeah.
1: Maybe he will announce
0: That'd
1: that.
0: That'd be a hell of a scoop.
1: It would be, because I don't know if he's playing tonight or not. We'll
0: Here's
1: see.
0: The key, though. KOC's got to find a way to not make that the highlight of his season.
1: Yeah, you're right.
0: Because a year ago, that was the highlight.
1: Kind of was.
0: He was tremendous. We all lauded him for it. The information he imparted, basically predicting plays, predicting or explaining why a particular play didn't work. Now, watch this. He was loose.
1: Yeah, it was
0: He
1: great.
0: Was informative. He was entertaining. That can't be the highlight.
1: That's true.
0: You know what I'm saying?
1: It probably can't be in the top five.
0: Well, you'd like to think not.
1: Hopefully there's some more moments.
0: You're familiar, I hope, with... Well, we like history on this show. And to that extent, we love Dan Winnesota, who's become the official now, not just unofficial, the official historian of the Bumper to Bumper program. And it started with Calendar of Calamity stuff, and then it kind of broadened from there. And now he's become immersed in all, as much as he can, all of Minnesota history. Fair to say?
1: Yes, very much
0: so. I think he sent this to you, too. I don't know if you had a chance to read it. And this is State Fair history that I don't remember us knowing. Now, I forget stuff. I admit, all the time. You tell me. So the very first State Fair, Dan Winnesota tells us, was held on October 5 to the 7th. So 3 days.
1: Wow.
0: 1859.
1: In October.
0: Was the Great Minnesota Get-Together. I bet you it was nice and crisp.
1: Was that the original MEA weekend?
0: Good question.
1: Maybe
0: I don't
1: it was.
0: Know.
1: I don't
0: I'm
1: know.
0: Not exactly sure. The writer from something called the St. Paul Weekly Minnesotan called it a total failure.
1: Wow.
0: And apparently, Dan Winnesota tells us, there was a speech given by the visiting governor of, guess what? Shocking. My state, my original state, the state of Indiana. And during his speech, Dan Winnesota writes, he apparently got drunk, naked, and very racist. Have you ever heard this
1: no,
0: State Fair history before?
1: I don't think I had. I think we'd remember that.
0: It's in writing, and let me see if I can...
1: Indiana's governor.
0: Indiana's governor, and we'll get to the reason why he was here. I think it was Mayo Clinic related.
1: Okay.
0: Did Mayo Clinic exist then?
1: I'm
0: what day
1: sure.
0: is the knocker coming?
1: Bill Maurice is coming on Tuesday.
0: This coming Tuesday?
1: This coming Tuesday, the only Tuesday at the fair.
0: Yeah, I guess that makes sense.
1: It's
0: the only Tuesday at the Great Minnesota Get-Together. Well, now, unfortunately, the link, it's slow for me to get the link that I'm looking for because... There's some stuff in here I'm not going to be able to read.
1: Really?
0: That's how racist
1: oh, no.
0: the speech was. But I'm still trying to get my arms around how, I guess it's not difficult to figure out somebody might get drunk enough.
1: You're right.
0: But how is your inclination even then to say, well, the next thing I'm going to do is going to remove all of my clothing?
1: In public.
0: In public. Well, Governor, his name was Governor Willard, and he apparently was here being treated for tuberculosis that killed him the next year.
1: Oh, no.
0: Yeah, so he didn't even make it. And I still can't get... Let me see if I can get the link going if I try a second time. If we have to get back to it later, we will, because there's some nuggets in there that we can read. Some we can't.
1: Right.
0: There's a couple that are pretty interesting. And it just is a reminder that as much as we think we know about the Great Minnesota Get-Together, there's always something. There's always another nugget, historically speaking,
1: it's
0: that
1: true.
0: Either we didn't know or that we... forgot. Because that's pretty memorable.
1: It
0: and
1: is.
0: I'm trying to think of that. Think of a governor from another state giving a speech at the 2026 Great Minnesota Get-Together.
1: Yep.
0: And getting naked, getting drunk, naked, not being from Wisconsin in this case, but...
1: That's, I think, the biggest thing.
0: That might be.
1: Yeah.
0: But Indiana. And then laying out this racist stuff. Imagine with the 24/7 news cycle, it would be the story for how long? At least... 3 weeks. For the next 21 days, that'd be all anybody would be talking about, correct?
1: Yeah, well, not in today's news cycle. We'd probably forget about it in about 2 days.
0: Well, yeah.
1: Something weirder would happen within like 48 hours where we'd forget about it, I feel like. I do, like...
0: It's hard to top that weirdness.
1: On the grandstand, on one of the walls, they do have like a good historical...
0: Do they?
1: Like display. That's where I think I learned about the Speak Softly and Carry a Big Stick. Teddy Roosevelt speech.
0: Is that right?
1: That happened here. It's back there somewhere. And it's cool to look at that. I'm going to have to maybe swing by after the show today to take a look to see if they have anything commemorating that, the drunk, naked racist.
0: Yeah,
1: speech.
0: That's what's interesting to me is this. And, I mean, I trust Dan Winnesota.
1: Of course.
0: He's pretty good about he's very careful. And he's too, I feel sorry for him. Did you see the apology issued yesterday on behalf of the fan?
1: No.
0: Well, on behalf of himself to everybody at the fan.
1: Uh-oh.
0: Well, he came upon the fact that we just passed that the fan, KFAN, the station becoming KFAN from WDGY, just celebrated its 35th anniversary.
1: Wow.
0: Which I didn't know.
1: No.
0: I don't think you knew.
1: No.
0: That's because we don't have to brag about ourselves anymore.
1: We just let it go.
0: We just keep doing the work.
1: Yep, year after year.
0: But he's a mad...
1: And we're humble.
0: He's upset with himself that he hadn't marked this down, didn't already know it, and he took full responsibility for it, is
1: he
0: full
1: pelted it?
0: That's what he said.
1: I do like how we have done over the years, because none of us know when any of us started. Like, none of us know when the station started, when the show started. You don't know when
0: no,
1: you started
0: I don't.
1: Solo.
0: I have to be told by other people all the time.
1: So, really, I mean, the only thing we know for sure is that the Power Trip Morning Show is celebrating its 25th anniversary.
0: For the, like, fifth straight year.
1: Exactly. Yeah. And they're going to Vegas for the month of November. You can just go. They're doing a residency.
0: They're doing the Jimmy Jam.
1: Basically. Yeah. I think they're playing, if you want to go check out the Sphere, they've got the Sphere from, like, basically Thanksgiving
0: it's
1: week.
0: It's got to be a hell of a studio.
1: Yeah, it's going to be good. So the only thing we know, the only show that we really keep track of is the Power Trip. But everything else, we've done anniversary shows like a year late, 6 months late.
0: Yeah, like, oh, that's right. Forgot about
1: 5 years late. Yeah. We're not very good at it.
0: Well, I can't find it, but I'll save it because I'm intrigued. Like, how does he, I mean, how does that happen? What's the backstory?
1: What are the conditions
0: leads to it?
1: Yeah, and to invite the governor.
0: And what was the reaction? And again,
1: what was he talking
0: about?
1: That's it.
0: And it goes to show you, though, because I don't think that's the only reason the writer declared the first three-day state fair a complete failure. Probably didn't help.
1: No.
0: As the signature speech.
1: You only have 2 days to come back from that. That's the problem.
0: But here's the thing. Like, so how unfair is it? But I guess that's the nature of evaluation, is that's all you have to go on. It's not like,
1: small sample
0: well,
1: size.
0: We've got state fairs from, you know, every decade to compare this to. This was apparently the first state fair, and it was only 3 days.
1: Did we come back?
0: Anybody in our audience, please applaud if you were there in 1857 for the very first Great Minnesota Get-Together. Anybody remember it? Several people. Yeah. It's a very ancient crowd today.
1: Did we have an awning in our bleachers?
0: Do you remember? We did.
1: We did back then? Yeah, yep. We took better care.
0: We did.
1: It was a simpler time back in the 1850s. You could get drunk and naked pretty much wherever you wanted, apparently.
0: Yeah.
1: I mean, we were
0: more
1: pretty,
0: innocent time.
1: We were a pretty new country. We were still kind of fired up about that.
0: Yeah, you're right.
1: Like, we hadn't even been around 100 years yet, right?
0: Well, you know what can help eventually? We can do this off air. I don't even know anymore what the password is to get. Do we have media here anymore? A media hookup for computers? Like a password or
1: yes,
0: anything?
1: The password's back there.
0: Oh, good. So, yeah, and then that might help us during the break.
1: Okay.
0: I laid out the guest lineup today. We've got a lot of catching up to do because we were so guest heavy yesterday.
1: That's true.
0: There were a number of subjects, breaking stories over a period of several days where Guardsy and I were both out, and we can use this opportunity to get into some of those stories. I've got a math problem for you.
1: Great.
0: That I want to run by you.
1: True.
0: And it's related to who's the newest Minnesota Timberwolf?
1: Jonathan Kuminga.
0: It's Kuminga related.
1: Okay.
0: Because one of the theories is that Kuminga is not quite the hero that Johnny Athletic and others have suggested in terms of taking a lot less money.
1: Oh.
0: Somebody has figured out Jonathan Kuminga's tax bill if he had signed with the Lakers.
1: Oh.
0: And by the end of it, apparently, he might have been better off taking less money here, despite the fact that I don't think we're known for low taxes.
1: No, we're not.
0: In the state of Minnesota.
1: So thank you, Gavin Newsom, is what you're saying.
0: Exactly. Yeah, apparently Gavin Newsom played a role, whether he wanted to or not. So lots to get to between now and, as I said, 6 o'clock tonight. Vikings pregame show will begin then. Lori Fisher at the bottom of the hour. Please hang with us. Great Minnesota Get-Together, the shadow of the Grandstand Carousel Park on a beautiful Friday afternoon here on The Fan.
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9: For KFGO News, I'm Darren Selvig. An early morning crash in Fargo has left a woman dead and a Moorhead man critically injured. State troopers say a car traveling on University Drive South left the road around 3:15 this morning, striking an unoccupied building at 13th Avenue South. The vehicle burst into flames, which quickly spread to the building. The 26-year-old driver was airlifted to Hennepin County Medical Center with life-threatening injuries. His female passenger died at the scene. And U.S. Senator Tina Smith says Minnesota farmers are frustrated by President Trump's new 50% tariffs on some Canadian goods. She says farmers are already facing a difficult economy and are questioning how the new tariffs will help them. Smith also said the escalating trade dispute could have lasting consequences for the relationship between the United States and Canada, one of Minnesota's most important trading partners. From the KFGO Newsroom, I'm Darren Selvig. KFGO News.
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0: Lori Fisher, bottom of the hour, Fox 9 senior executive producer. If you have never met her or spent much time around her, it might be a trip. You might never be quite the same. In addition, John Millay, former, longtime prep guy, former copy editor, actually, sports copy editor, Star Tribune, and then prep guy, and then basically created his own fiefdom with the MSHSL, correct?
1: It was unbelievable.
0: And now is kind of retired from that. We talked to him when that was announced, and he's got a new book out as well, which we will talk about. And then Lavelle is scheduled for a 5 o'clock in-studio appearance, although we don't even know if he has his credential.
1: We don't know if he picked up his ticket.
0: Yeah, I
1: mean, we assume he can get in without it.
0: Well, I told you, somebody stole my parking pass.
1: That's what I heard. Did you tell Barb?
0: She knew. That's how, because I said, I got no parking pass. She said, what?
1: Yeah.
0: So, yeah, I don't know if we have identified the culprit yet, but that was a couple of days ago. Okay, now we got it. I figured it out. So here's the further info from Dan Winnesota. This was in the St. Paul Weekly Minnesota. It's spelled Minnesotian. Minnesotian. They didn't say Minnesotan then, apparently.
1: Minnesotian.
0: Minnesotian is what they went with.
1: Be a different route.
0: And this is from, what did I say, 1859?
1: Yes.
0: The very first 3-day Great Minnesota Get-Together.
1: We really dipped our toe.
0: So I mentioned the governor from the great state of Indiana who was here speaking. Still don't know if this story will tell me why, but he apparently got drunk, removed all of his clothing.
1: Oh, my God.
0: Told a number of racist stories. And then let me just read you what the Minnesotan wrote about his appearance. Governor Willard was in St. Anthony last night and spoke to an audience of about 300, mostly Republicans, I'm told. He reenacted the concert hall farce, stripped off his clothing, told a racist story I can't repeat.
1: Right.
0: And so completely showed, quote, the nature of the beast that the Republicans here think of inviting him at the Stillwaterite. Then there's this part of it doesn't even make sense. It may be a typo. I'm not exactly sure. So, nature of the beast, are they saying, I mean, total nudity?
1: I think so. Yeah, I'm not familiar with writings of the time, but I feel like that's
0: so,
1: it.
0: I mean, now that's something, again, you couldn't make that up. There's no one out here who, you know, who's come to the state fair year in, year out, loves the history, loves to say, I wonder if there's any weird stories from the beginning. I bet you in our audience, it's got to be almost no one who ever was had any awareness of this. This is how it started.
1: Right.
0: Minnesota get-together started, a three-day event.
1: Almost
0: with that kind of controversy.
1: Almost universally hailed as the best state fair in the country.
0: Yes.
1: Started with that.
0: So do you just, and that's the other thing, I need more information. Does the governor start talking and then just says, I'm just going to disrobe.
1: Yeah.
0: And then starts telling these horrible stories. And by the end of it, is naked. And has anybody stayed to listen? Sadly, probably in that year, they probably did.
1: Yeah.
0: Here's the review about the. This is, again, from the same paper.
1: Okay.
0: The St. Paul Weekly Minnesotan. This is the writer this time. I'm sorry to be compelled to say, for truth's sake, that the fair, so far as the number of articles on exhibition is concerned, was a total failure. The meagerness of every department represented and the total emptiness of others was apparent to everybody and was universally remarked.
1: Wow.
0: Wow. See, that's how it all began. So the Minnesota State Fair started with the best bulletin board material imaginable.
1: They did.
0: Right?
1: Yeah.
0: They said, basically, okay, we'll show you and who got the last. Tell me who got the last laugh regarding the Great Minnesota Get-Together.
1: So far, it's us.
0: It's the State Fair itself.
1: Yes.
0: They were inspired by the degree to which they were savaged back in the beginning. Now, even I would say, hey, man, it's their first fair.
1: Right.
0: Give them maybe a couple of years to figure some stuff out before you savage them to that degree. Although I don't know that I necessarily gave J.J. McCarthy that much rope, did I?
1: Well, technically, it was his second year.
0: Yeah, that's true.
1: It was his first year as a starter.
0: That's true.
1: What I'm most curious about, and maybe Winnesota can send us this at some point during the show, is I want to know about the comeback. I want to know about the next year.
0: Yeah.
1: Like you say, how did we respond to that situation? How did we respond to that criticism, to that governor? Did we think about, like, we have taken a break from politicians on the show at the fair? How did they respond the next year? That's what I think I'm most curious about.
0: Nah, I think I just hit my limit, so I don't think I'm able to refocus in on this. I'm trying to figure out again why the governor. Well, I think again he was there being treated, and then he died.
1: About a year later,
0: said tuberculosis. But so was Mayo Clinic already open then?
1: Must have been.
0: What do we say? 1859.
1: Yeah.
0: Wow.
1: But I honestly don't know. Big Knocker will tell us.
0: Knocker will know.
1: Yeah, he'll tell us on
0: Tuesday.
1: Probably
0: got a plaque from there or something from back in the beginning. That's it. So there's your history that you can tell to other people that I bet you.
1: I never knew.
0: I never had any idea.
1: I never knew it.
0: I mean, you want to talk about early controversy. My God. And why Indiana?
1: Exactly.
0: Did he just raise his hand and say, I'll give a speech?
1: Sure.
0: Or did somebody say, hey.
1: He probably said, who wants to come to Minnesota? Who? I mean, again, the country is less than 100 years old.
0: Well, remember this. This is a sad thing to remember, and I do because I was born in Indiana. Regarding his racist ramblings, Indiana was the start of the Ku Klux Klan. Sad but true.
1: Really?
0: Yeah. Now, it ended up obviously being a bigger issue in the South. But
1: yeah.
0: Believe me, parts of southern Indiana, back in the day, not particularly good.
1: Governor Wilbur was probably
0: so
1: at
0: maybe
1: the
0: he was. Yeah,
1: that.
0: He may have been. You know, who's to say? I'm not exactly sure. All right, we'll make this the bottom of the hour break. As I said, Lori Fisher is going to stop by. And then at 4 o'clock, Johnny Millay, Lavelle, We'll also get to a number of hot sports, I guess you could say, subjects, controversies that we didn't really get a chance to explore in detail yesterday because we had so many outstanding guests. So we'll mix and match until 6 when we turn it over to the Vikings crew. Vikings mercifully wrapping up their preseason in Denver tonight. All of our coverage will begin at 6 o'clock on the Fan. Is Rosen, I know Rosen is in charge of everything on the on Fox 9 pregame and post. Is he also like front and center on the Vikings radio network pregame show too, or is he off there?
1: I don't think he's on there anymore.
0: Really?
1: No. But I'll be honest, I have no idea.
0: Gessling still is, I think.
1: Gessling is, Alec Lewis is, Sauce is, Hawk is, Charch is.
0: Interesting.
1: Muss is. I don't know. No, Rosen, I don't think.
0: You're not in that? That's not one of your 9 jobs?
1: No, it's not.
0: Not for the moment.
1: No, I have not been offered that yet.
0: All right, prepare for what I fear is going to be a failed attempt at comedy from Lori Fisher when we return. That's unfair. I mean, that probably is setting the expectation. I didn't want to set it too high.
1: No, we shouldn't.
0: But I might be setting it too low.
1: Well,
0: I don't want to set it as low as the governor.
1: No.
0: Former Indiana governor.
1: She did tell me, though, earlier today, I think I might go have a beer and just relax.
0: Oh,
1: so she
0: God.
1: Could have Governor Wilbur.
0: God.
1: It's possible that at the end of it, she'll be naked and telling racist jokes.
0: Oh, my God.
1: KFAN.com/watch.
0: Yeah.
1: We'll stream it.
0: Plus the medication.
1: Oh, all
0: you
1: of
0: put
1: them.
0: All that cocktail together, and Lord knows where it might go after that. We'll take a quick pause. State Fair when we return here in the Fan.
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20: 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Is it on you? CI Sport. Minnesota Vikings close out the NFL preseason exhibition game tonight at Denver. Vikings head coach Kevin O'Connell said this week that he'd like to see quarterback J.J. McCarthy, Carson Wentz each play in tonight's game. Max Brosmer also figures to see a lot of action. Carson Wentz says that quarterback room, competitive.
29: We all want the same thing. We want the Vikings to win, and we all personally want success. I mean, we're not going to sugarcoat that. We're all competitors at the end of the day, but we're all, I think, good dudes and genuinely want what's best for the other guy as well. And so I feel that. I think Coach McCown does a great job of kind of leading with that mentality and personality as well. And as the elder in the room, I like to think I kind of helped with that a little bit too. And so, again, we're all competitive. We've all kind of had our own stories, journeys to get to this point, but we're all ultimately cheering for the Vikings and for the success of each other.
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0: Great Minnesota get-together on a beautiful Friday afternoon where humidity, I think, is still reasonable. It's going to get a little more moist next week. I know you love that word, Lori Fisher. And a little
1: when
0: warmer.
1: When we're talking about cake.
0: Cake, so, yeah, that's a good point. Very good point. Lori Fisher, for those unfamiliar, senior executive producer.
2: Oh, boy.
0: Fox 9.
2: Don't clap for yourself.
0: Is it 23 years now? How long have you been
1: 26
0: doing?
1: Years this 26 summer.
0: 26 years.
1: At Fox 9.
0: At Fox 9.
1: Full time. And longer. You got 26 and a half part time.
0: You got some tepid applause. I mean, it was better than nothing. Now, you asked before we came on, well, how long is this segment? I said, it depends.
1: How it goes.
0: Frankly, it could be 4 minutes.
1: Mm-hmm.
0: If the crowd demands a second segment, we'll push John Millay back if we have to.
1: Well,
0: or we'll just include him. And you could be on with John Millay.
1: Well, Justin and I were texting about something the other day. I was complaining about a guest on somebody else's show or something, and I don't remember what it was for.
2: Oh, I remember.
1: Don't
2: but
1: say
2: I,
1: what it is.
2: So Lori was listening. Oh, yeah, I won't.
1: Okay.
2: It wasn't nice. It was not complimentary.
1: Well, I said you have to give people content, and you have to entertain.
0: Context, you said? Yeah.
1: Content.
0: Oh, content.
1: And you need
0: okay.
1: to entertain them. Well, one of
0: that,
1: the two.
0: When's that kicking in?
1: And hopefully both at the same time.
0: Yeah.
1: So I have to give you some content. So I was thinking,
0: oh boy.
1: Have you guys talked about the state fair numbers yet?
2: Hang on.
0: No, actually, I have okay. not.
2: Here's what Lori said. Final rant.
1: No, stop.
2: Just
1: even
2: relax.
1: Say who
2: I'm not
1: about.
2: Saying who
0: she
2: it's
0: wants
2: about.
0: To. Oh.
2: I should learn something or be entertained. Ideally, both. That's what Lori said. What a life philosophy.
0: Well, wait a minute. Well, that sounds like you're ripping someone who was doing neither.
2: She was.
0: That you were working with. Wow.
1: No, it wasn't. I don't think
2: I'm not saying anything else. Okay. I'm not saying anything else.
1: So,
0: that's the kind of comment that's going to get you in trouble about Jason Matheson, I'll tell you that.
1: Well, I was definitely not Jason.
0: Oh, okay. Right.
1: So I just want to tell everyone that date. Does it feel
0: look
1: like
0: that? He's got a Jason head. Yeah.
1: So does everyone feel like there's a ton of people here today? Like a ton?
0: Yeah, well, you can tell by the traffic. It was even by state fair standards.
1: Well, guess what? Brutal. Yesterday, record-breaking, day one.
0: That shocks me because I didn't think it was that crowded.
2: I agree. I agree.
0: I think they're, you know what? Are they starting to mess with the numbers?
1: No,
0: the
1: I agree
0: fair?
1: With you.
0: They're cooking the books because they want to look better every year.
1: Nope. I know the people at the state fair.
0: Oh,
1: I love
0: go.
1: Those state fair ladies. They wouldn't do that
0: boy,
1: to us.
0: Really, really, really like skeptical journalist right here, Lori Fisher.
2: The oh, they would fair, never. They would never
0: the state
2: fear
0: fair
2: about
0: ladies.
2: Like that.
0: What a, come on, man.
1: So, okay. Day one, 155,000, 185 people.
0: I don't believe it.
1: Breaking the day one record. The previous record set in 2024 with 138,875 people, making it the largest gap between record-breaking days recorded in Minnesota State Fair history. My point is, we had a day one record, and I'm thinking we might have a day two record.
2: Today is way busier.
0: I would say this is much. I don't even think it's close. Now, again, day one, I know the numbers are all relative. Because the day one numbers you mentioned aren't huge by later in the fair standards. But I never felt it was like when I'd walk around where you just see a sea of people. I never sensed that yesterday. That's what's so weird to me.
1: I wasn't here yesterday. I mean, I watched a lot of the shows and I saw a lot
0: and
1: of
0: yet
1: people,
0: you complain about those of us who are here every day and we're not wearing the right shirt and why aren't you doing this and why aren't you doing that? And I'm going, you blow in here like twice a fair. We're here every bleeping day except Saturdays. Every day.
1: My point is you're wearing a Billabong shirt right now. You should be repping an Upset or KFAN.
0: I'm not.
2: We have the logo 5 million places.
0: Yeah, and you're not corporate.
2: No one is confused they are.
0: You're not corporate. I'm an executive producer.
1: I mean.
0: It's not corporate, is it?
2: You might be right, though, because some people came up today, I'm told, about noon and asked where Enough Said was being filmed here at our booth.
0: Really?
1: Oh, nice.
2: Because I don't know if our people got them over to the Fox 9 show or not.
0: I don't
2: not.
0: Think they did, based on the crowd
2: crowd was a little light.
0: When we take.
2: We could have used the cloud cover then.
0: Well, the best part was the bitterness when you announced to them, okay, that segment's done, but we'd like to do a couple quick promos. It'll be like another 2.5 minutes. And the guy right in front of me, to my right, I thought he was going to kill you. Because he's like, oh, God, I got to wait another two. He had no. No inkling or any inclination to wait 2 more minutes. He wanted out.
1: Yeah. Do you think your listeners know what Enough Said is?
0: Of course they do.
1: Okay.
0: Why wouldn't they?
1: Please raise your hand
2: radio. No. You clap. You
0: it's
2: make
0: radio.
2: Noise. This is an audio medium.
0: This isn't visual. Please clap if you've ever heard of a TV program on Fox 9 called Enough Said. Decent.
1: I'm going to go 75%.
0: Kind of tepid. Yeah.
2: Where were you today at noon? We really could have used you. Oh, yeah. Dave from Shakopee was here.
1: But
2: yeah.
1: See, here's he brought an umbrella for me, too, because it was a sweaty one.
0: Here's the disadvantage
2: we know.
0: Let's be clear about this. I don't want to get anybody in trouble at Fox 9. Here's our disadvantage. Every other show that goes live there, there's like 25 giveaways. And there's nothing slated for us in that regard.
1: We didn't give anything away. You're right.
0: I'm just saying. Look, I love all our shows. Our local shows are great. They're all wonderful.
2: Fox
0: they're
2: local
0: all legendary.
2: App.
0: It's wonderful.
2: Yeah.
0: But we don't incentivize on our show. And they all get all these extra things they can give out. Plus, they've got like six people whose job it is to work up the crowd.
1: No, that's
0: we had nobody
1: staff.
0: This year.
1: It's staff. It's our own staff.
0: Well, maybe they just don't care.
1: What would you give away if you could give away something? Because this year we're doing sunglasses and chip clips and bags and then some other... Jazz.
0: None of those excite me.
1: Right. So, like, what?
2: Well, they excite
1: what,
2: the crowds because they're lined up.
0: They like those.
2: How about a
0: ruler?
2: They were doing giveaways during our show.
0: Fox 9 ruler.
2: Poor guy with the megaphone had to wait until we were done. He's like, "If you want the bag, just keep moving." While we're trying to do lightning round,
0: I'm surprised.
2: If you want the bag, keep moving. That was what it was.
0: Yeah, I'm a little surprised he didn't just. I mean, we have that happen at Fox 9 that people do other shows while we're on the air or construction. While we're on the air, so I'm surprised he didn't just say, screw it, I don't care.
1: Dan always has a chip on his shoulder because there is usually something going on. Either someone's moving a computer during the show and it's like, I'll be really quiet. Then it's like, boom, boom, boom.
0: Oh, construction.
2: Yeah.
1: Yeah.
2: Construction, or they got to do weather. And we don't know who's working with us on any given week.
0: No, we don't.
2: Our staff changes every week.
0: Is it any wonder we have a complex, in all honesty?
2: Everybody's calendar's open Friday. That's what I say. Because no one wants to work enough set. What's that about?
0: So when young... up-and-coming Lori Fisher came to the State Fair. I don't know with your family, if you ever came to the State Fair, was it like, right, was it a huge thing, or was it kind of an acquired taste later? What was your youth experience?
1: We didn't have a ton of money growing up,
0: okay.
1: And coming to the fair is an expense, right? Even back then.
0: Right.
1: So I remember one time I'm from Chicago, but moved when I was younger, and so our Chicago family would come in, and then we'd all go together. But that was a big deal because, of course, tickets and food and... You know, keeping the kids excited with the
2: beer,
1: midway and stuff. But I remember.
0: Did you have plumbing?
1: We did have plumbing.
0: Okay, just checking.
1: But I remember that the one
0: Kessler didn't.
1: He didn't have plumbing.
0: Kessler didn't have plumbing growing up. No outhouse. Yeah, you want to talk
1: tough.
0: About roughing
1: That's
0: it early,
1: tough.
0: Kess? Yeah, like how many kids are in the family? Like 12.
2: I think it's
0: they had
2: 12
0: like
2: kids.
0: Two bedrooms.
2: Yeah, it's 9 kids or 12 kids.
0: Yeah,
2: I can't remember.
0: It was unbelievable.
1: We did layaway. Did you do layaway? Do you guys know what layaway is?
2: Yes, yes.
1: We'd go to Kmart, and I'd pick out a swimsuit, and I'd have to put it on layaway.
2: Yeah, for sure.
1: So anyway, but I remember seeing the headless woman on the midway.
2: Oh.
1: It was a woman with no head. They ended up putting just like a scuba diving mask over her, and I thought she didn't have a head. But
2: how often was she on Fox 9 since?
1: I don't think you can do that anymore. I don't think you can have that kind of stuff.
2: Not nowadays, as my mother-in-law would say.
1: It's inappropriate.
2: Yeah.
0: The late, great Ron Rosenbaum, and a relative of his who stopped to say hello. It was wonderful to see her. One of his big laments was he grew up in the politically incorrect days at the fair, where in the midway you go see Lobster Boy, for example.
1: So I didn't want to say that, but that's what my brother chose to see.
0: So I went
1: and saw the headless woman, and he went and saw that, and I just think to myself, how awful is that? It's awful.
0: Yeah, it's a different era.
1: Yeah, let's bring up the. Be like more exciting. I'm feeling sad.
0: Well, don't be sad.
2: You're the one that brought it up.
0: Yeah, I'm just saying.
2: So, is this entertaining? Are we learning
0: something? Well, that's where Ron.
1: I'm not sure. Are you guys entertained?
0: Ron was politically incorrect.
1: Okay.
0: So, in Ron's words, I don't give a damn whether it's like, I miss Lobster Boy.
1: No, my other memorable moment.
0: While he might have had a hot toddy or two.
2: Lori knows
0: in.
2: That, right?
1: Yeah, but I love Ron.
2: We had to move up
0: Ron's
2: tie.
0: Are you kidding me?
1: I miss Ron. I mean, I love you, Justin, on the show, but Ron was...
0: The best.
2: I agree.
1: We'd text every Friday night, live texting during the show, and he loved you guys so much.
2: Do you think
0: don't even get me started. I'll start blubbering.
2: Do you think he would have worn the Enough Said shirt?
1: 100%.
2: I don't think he would have.
1: Oh, really?
2: No.
1: Well, you guys know him better.
2: Do you think he would have been a team player that way, Dan?
0: No.
2: I that's what I think,
0: Oh, there's
2: too.
0: No chance.
1: I disagree. I think if I asked him...
2: Do you think he would have done the weekly photo with you that I have to do?
1: 100%,
2: that we have to do?
1: Yes.
2: I don't think he would have.
0: So what's this stand-up comedy nonsense?
1: So I have two boys, and I'm a half-empty nester now. I dropped one off at college this past weekend.
0: How did that go?
1: It went well.
0: Was the faucet on, or are we already past that?
1: He's ready. I think it's called...
0: But did that make it hurt you more because he didn't blubber uncontrollably?
1: Well, I can tell you why we didn't blubber.
0: Okay.
1: I think we would have, but he chose a dorm that does not have air conditioning. He got assigned the fourth floor and no elevator.
3: Oh, my
1: so,
3: God.
1: So the four of us, and it was
0: did he?
1: Hot.
0: Did you say he picked no
1: he
0: air
1: chose
0: condition?
1: It. He's, yes, he chose it because he really wanted to live in that dorm.
0: Wow.
1: Well, it's okay. It's a beautiful 100-year-old dorm.
0: I had no air conditioning first 2 years in the dorm. There was no such thing.
1: He was a gopher.
0: Wilkie Quad. It changed my life.
1: Yeah, he was a gopher. I will say he was a gopher because I'm public about this. He was a gopher for his senior year of high school.
0: Right.
1: He went to the U of M, and now he's a Badger.
0: Oh, man, there's some bitter. Well, there's a few.
2: So Lobster Boy and Badger talk. You're really really revving the crowd up for John Millay.
1: We talked about how much money we here's some content. The average parent.
0: You can't. Hold on.
2: You can't
0: introduce it as content and make that doesn't make it content. You have to let the content speak for itself.
2: It sounds so antiseptic.
0: It's like saying, now this is going to be good sarcasm. You just have to use the sarcasm and hope people get, oh, that's pretty good sarcasm. See what I'm saying? If you have to declare it, as Garzy said, then you're not going to get any credit for
1: maybe
0: it.
1: Maybe I could add that into my comedy routine.
0: Well, maybe.
1: The National Retail Federation said that if you have a kindergartner through a 12th grader, you're spending on the average about $850 on said child for school costs. Because he was a gopher his senior year, all of his clothes are U of M. All of them. Sky UMass.
0: Oh, wow.
1: So I had to spend a lot of money for clothing that didn't say Maple Grove, Crimson, Nordic, skiing,
0: or
1: Sky UMass, so that he wouldn't be, you know, attacked at UW.
0: Aren't half the students that go to University of Wisconsin from Minnesota?
2: Yes.
0: That's the thing.
2: Maple Grove, not half. He's being...
1: It's hard to get into Madison these days.
0: Well, no, that's a good school.
1: And I don't know if it's always been difficult, but...
0: Well, it's a good school.
1: Yeah.
0: But, I mean, I my point is...
2: Did your shirt just rip from that flex on your son? I'm sorry. Do you need a new shirt from the KFAM Pro Shop around the corner? I mean, nice flex. We get it. It's a great school. We're, it's a wonderful school. It's amazing that he got in.
0: See, Garzy's,
1: is this when we wrap the interview?
0: Well, no. Garzy gets bitter on this because he went to five different schools, didn't finish at any of them.
2: I could have gone to Wisconsin.
1: So
2: I also could have gotten
0: into
2: Wisconsin.
0: But you wouldn't have finished.
2: I would have finished. Of course not. State Street? Are you nuts?
1: Did you hear?
2: There's no chance.
1: Did you hear during the taping of Enough Said today, somebody, I don't know if it was you or someone else, was like, hey, Garzy, how many schools did you go to? Oh,
2: I didn't hear that.
1: And I was like,
2: but I hear that every day.
1: Look at him now, right? So... You know, you can look at your past and go like, but that got me to where I am these days.
2: Okay.
1: And look at you. Look at you're sitting at the state fair and you got the mic on and the aviators.
0: And the Enough Said shirt.
1: And the Enough Said shirt.
0: Which
1: I mean,
0: I won't
1: life
0: wear.
1: Is good.
0: Yeah.
2: Wow. That's so. Very affirming. Thank you, Lori. Yeah. Thank you very much.
0: You didn't get very far on the comedy, though.
1: Oh, okay. So, my point is that now that I'm a half-empty nester, I'm thinking I might have more time in my life. And because I'm approaching soon kind of the half. What I hope is the halfway point of life. What do I want to do? And I'm not talking about a bucket list. I'm talking
0: about... You think you're going to live to be 100?
1: That's...
0: Oh,
1: maybe.
0: Sorry. I'm sorry.
1: I don't know. My grandma's like 90-something, so maybe. Not necessarily a bucket list, but things that I want to reinvent myself and learn how to do. So one of them, parallel parking.
0: Yeah, well...
1: It's the one thing. Who can parallel park here? Who's really good?
0: A lot of hands are being raised.
2: Round of applause.
0: Radio.
1: There's my neighbor across the street is 16, and his test is coming up soon, so his dad puts two garbage cans, you know, in between.
2: Yeah, good dad.
1: And every day I get home from work, and he's backing in, and I thought, I need to figure out how to do that, because I never really have to parallel park. And then, you know, you're obsessed with trucks backing in.
0: I'm really not obsessed with it, but it's a good bit.
1: So I thought of you the other day. I tried to back into a spot in the...
0: Oh, did you succeed?
1: The lot was completely empty, and no, I hovered over the line. So
0: that's the embarrassing part. If you got to make like 9 turns to get between the lines,
2: then that's me.
1: It's not.
0: And that's
1: time.
0: Me too. Yeah. And then you can't do it.
2: I can't even park pulling in right sometimes.
0: Yeah, that
2: depending on what I'm driving, it's bad. It's not good.
0: No.
1: I want to learn how to contour like my makeup, like face.
0: What does that even mean?
1: It's like you draw like a bunch of different colors on your face.
2: You're
1: and then
2: losing
1: you rub
2: people,
1: it all
2: Lori.
1: In.
2: You're
1: okay. Yeah.
2: People.
1: Sorry.
2: They're leaving.
0: Look at that.
2: They don't.
1: I bet you know how to contour. I can tell. Yeah, she's not coming back.
0: And they're not going to like, back. let's come back after. She's going to compliment me. I'll stay.
2: Stay tuned for more parallel parking talk.
1: And then I want to try to do a little stand-up comedy.
0: Are you going to go to the ha-ha hole? That's my favorite. That's my favorite comedy store.
2: Gets me every
1: time.
2: And
1: my audience is, I'm thinking like I'm going to be kind of like the Nate Bargatze.
2: Of?
1: Of. women 35 to 65 years old.
0: Can I run a theory by on what this
2: they
0: is
2: love
0: about
2: going
0: all about?
2: To comedy clubs.
0: Here's what I think happened.
2: They're just ripping up Acme.
0: You had like 6 or 7 getaways with either high school friends, college friends,
2: hockey
0: or
2: moms.
0: Current friends, all girls, women. And what happened is you told a couple of jokes and they pretended to like them. And that got your mind going like, hey, you know what? I might be able to do some stand-up comedy. Not all the audiences are going to be as forgiving and nice as those who are rooting for you. That's where you got to be careful.
1: But that's where the challenge comes in.
0: Well, it definitely, yeah.
1: Right? I mean, I think it takes a lot to put yourself
0: out
1: there.
0: It does. It does.
2: It's one of the bravest jobs.
0: It's absolutely courageous.
2: Courageous, yeah.
1: But I think it should inspire everyone. Like, what do you guys want to do next? Like, what's your next chapter? What's your next era?
2: Oh, boy. We're back to the podcast.
0: So those are the two.
1: Do you want to learn how to garden? Do you want to sew? Do you want to learn how to...
0: Do you think that you
1: I don't know. Do your own... Oil change or change your type. I don't know.
2: I can't
1: what do you want to do?
0: You worry
1: yeah,
0: that,
1: same, right?
0: That part of your problem is maybe you're contemplating too much more than you need to. Just sort of let stuff happen. You don't have to vow it or you don't have to put the list down because I know you're a big list gal.
1: Yeah.
0: Just see what evolves.
2: Do you
0: give it a minute. Like you say you're going to be a half-empty nester. Give it a minute and stuff will come to you. You don't have to come to this stuff that fast.
2: Do you have any material? Have you written any jokes?
1: I have some like hormone replacement therapy.
2: My goodness.
1: Well, no, anyone on HRT?
0: That could play.
2: Oh, that woman likes it.
1: Wait. Yeah. Anyone?
2: Yeah, she likes it. You might want to make sure she's at your debut. Because I was going to say, if you had material, we could give you the wireless mic and you could do a set right here if you're ready.
1: No, I'm not ready for that.
2: You're not ready
1: yet.
2: To work
1: Maybe
2: it out yet.
1: Next year, I have to work on some stuff. You know.
2: Well, I think that should be your goal, because you can't just have like a vision board. You need to give yourself a deadline. So maybe by next year, you do 5 minutes of your best stand-up right here.
1: Well, my vision board, I keep texting myself jokes, and then I'll look at them a week later and go, no, that's not going
2: to
1: work.
2: Well, that's good. At least you come to
0: You think
2: the
0: you're pretty
2: conclusion.
0: Honest in that regard? Are you objective enough to...
1: Yeah, because they're pretty yeah. they are pretty stupid. But I did a few on Sean, my husband, and he gave me a 7.4 out of 10.
0: What about this idea instead?
2: It's a nice guy.
0: You got a couple ins at Fox 9. What if that's the way you reinvent yourself? More in front of the camera work, and you say to the big shots, you know, it's been fun. I love executive producing and so forth, but I'm evolving, and I'm a half-empty nester. Send me out on some stories.
1: No,
0: I want to go
1: I'm
0: do
1: good.
0: Some stories.
1: I'm good. I have the best of both worlds, and I've always said that. Like, it's fun doing the show with you guys, but then I also get to do all the other stuff. Like yesterday, I boothed the Gopher Show for Justin and Ron and Pierre. And
2: who? PJ Fleck.
1: And PJ Fleck.
2: Yeah, I mean, you can say him first. It wasn't about us.
1: But, I mean, I work with you guys.
2: We do.
1: He's
2: we
1: the
2: love
1: star.
2: That show.
1: I know.
2: You do a great job on that show.
1: Get to do that and get to work with producers and the anchors and everybody. And
0: so we might, in our audience, have, there's not that many youngsters, but there's a few. If you're giving them advice for people to say, you know, I have talked about, I thought maybe going into TV, studying at school, TV, you know, broadcast journalism and so forth. What's your best, most honest, brutally honest advice? And I'm leading the witness because I've gotten the impression sometimes from you that, talk about the kids, like interns, whatever, that you don't sense the same hunger all the time that you kind of had
1: it's
0: and a lot of people
1: same,
0: your generation
1: definitely.
0: Had. So what's the advice there? What do you tell people, the kids?
1: Well, you need to be energetic and curious. I think it's an ever-changing industry. We're still trying to change with it to see what happens. I mean, people don't watch TV like they used to.
0: True.
1: And we're streaming, and we're available all the time. You don't necessarily have to start in smaller markets now because, you know, we're looking for that young hunger and all the things.
0: Was it not
1: people,
0: fair to
1: and the younger people are getting their news differently. So we, you know, they're getting it off of Instagram.
0: Yeah.
1: And they're still on, some of them are on Facebook and all that kind of stuff. So we're trying to, we're actually learning from them.
2: Well, I bet. Yeah. We do the same.
1: No, I mean, having our interns this summer were fabulous and I would hire them all if I could. And we actually asked them a lot of questions just so that we're up on that.
0: Well, I just saying it is interesting to hear because I think it's the same with newspapers where you I mean I'm not around newspaper people as much, but they say in terms of internships it's like, and I guess I'm not going to make a judgment on it because it's not my job to do that. Well, it kind of is, but it's not in this case. That there's this sort of there was a period where it felt like okay, for a while I'm going to do what I got to do, but that's missing. Now the comeback to that is. The comeback to that is people say, well, maybe I'm going to have a more balanced life. You know, maybe But the sticky wicket with that is it does affect news content, right? If the more balanced people want to be, the harder it is to go do all the stories that we all said at one point that, well, we're going to do what we got to do to get those stories.
1: No, it's correct? Definitely a job you need to be passionate about and really want to. I mean, you could be in the industry for years and still be working Christmas and Thanksgiving and late nights and early mornings and all the things. So you have to really love it. But I just read a book called Running Down a Dream, and I forget the author. I feel bad that I forget. But, and he talked about being passionate about your job. And I can say after all these years, I still love it.
0: Yeah, I think you
1: I
0: do.
1: I love it.
0: Yeah, I think
1: love
0: that's
1: it.
2: It comes across.
1: And, you know, again, you have to be willing to put it out there and be aggressive. And
0: well, you used to be mean with me.
1: You used to be mean with
0: me. No, it was the other way around, as I remember it. Back in the day when we were doing those correspondent things where
1: you're contributing during
0: a break
1: right.
0: on the radio show, you guys put in cameras in the studio, and then for 2 minutes, I would talk to the anchor about whatever the stories of the day were. You were very demanding back then. Well, why are you laughing?
1: Because I have a total a different memory of this.
0: Oh, you do?
1: I felt like I was bugging you all the time. So you felt I was demanding, and then I felt like I was bugging you.
0: Well, then maybe it worked. That's why maybe it worked, because we both felt we were
1: But I've said this
0: wronged.
1: Before. I feel like we our relationship has
0: blossomed
1: over the years.
0: You think it's come along? Yeah, you're probably right. Yeah. I think overall it's pretty good.
1: Although I still, some of your text messages when we're on our group chat, I'm not sure if you're being sarcastic or... Like I rubbed you the wrong way about something. I can't tell.
0: Or both.
1: Or both.
0: It could be both a couple times. Yeah, well, there's a couple of them lately that it was both for sure.
1: Okay.
0: I'm not going to get into those.
2: I've had to translate a lot for Lori.

0: being here. But well, I'll be here Friday to bug you guys.
1: We'll wrap it up this way, and don't raise your hand. Please applaud if you would consider seeing Lori Fisher do stand-up at a local comedy club.
2: Oh, I actually would. Yeah. I would love to see you do it.
1: That's a decent ovation.
2: Yeah.
1: And you know the beauty of our ovations? They're not phony.
2: Exactly
0: like
2: right.
0: Oh, no. Don't
1: put
0: well,
1: you're urging people.
2: Exactly
3: Dan,
2: right.
3: Everybody on TV is phony. They're all fake.
1: Well, because
3: everything
1: you
3: they do is fake.
1: Because none of it's organic. You just, I didn't force people to applaud. I asked them, and they said they would do it. What you guys do, everybody sees it. The music comes up. Hey, come on. Let's get up there. Start cheering. We just saw it.
3: We do have applause times.
1: Yeah.
2: We know.
1: That's TV. Kessler taught us that. Mm-hmm. Kessler grew up in TV. So he at least is honest.
3: And he grew up without a bathroom.
1: He grew up without a bathroom. That's it.
3: Yeah.
1: And without a bedroom, really, or sharing one with like six
3: Kessler.
1: Other people.
3: Don't we just love
1: Well, yeah.
3: Kessler.
1: Is he ever going to come back on the show?
2: I hope so.
1: Maybe next week?
2: Maybe next week. Yeah, we'll see. Yeah. I've got his spot reserved for him.
1: He's kind of milking it right now.
2: He is, yeah.
3: Yeah, he's,
2: well, he's
3: so nice.
2: 82 years old. So
1: yeah,
2: you got to cut him a little
1: true.
2: Slack.
1: You
2: got
1: to cut him a little
3: 82.
1: Slack. That's true.
2: Where have you been? Listen to the
3: no,
2: show.
3: No, I know. You always rip him and say he's much older than he is. Like, I don't
1: well,
3: know where
1: not,
3: the joke's
1: why do you consider
3: from,
1: that a rip? See, that's there's some
3: okay,
1: bias
3: sorry.
1: There.
3: I didn't that's, mean it that way. I
1: that's
3: didn't
1: ageist.
3: Mean it.
1: That's ageist.
3: Okay, well, my jokes are about hormone replacement therapy, so... There.
2: Yeah. What other topics
1: are you
2: going to
1: get in trouble
2: consider?
1: With that? You got to be careful. That is that it's considered too risque for a starting.
3: Yeah, like
1: comedian?
3: I won't ever touch GLP-1. That I'm not going to touch.
1: Too controversial
3: too
1: for
3: too controversial.
1: Him?
3: Yeah, I won't talk about that.
1: How about GLP-2? What's
3: that,
1: the difference?
3: That's the next. I don't think there is.
1: Oh, there's
3: one
1: no such
3: that's
1: thing.
3: Like
1: don't know GLP-1.
3: Yet.
1: That's
3: yeah.
1: coming.
3: They're waiting to see how GLP-1 works.
1: Well,
3: and then
1: it's curing everything, isn't it?
2: Well,
1: I mean, side effects are the concern, obviously. They're curing everything. How about the new? This is what we got to talk to Knocker about. This new, it's an AI thing right out of Mayo, this new test that basically via CAT scan allows a lot of doctors to detect cancer of the pancreas like 3 years before it's detectable.
2: Oh, that'd be
1: previously
2: great.
1: Detectable.
2: That
1: think about
2: helpful.
1: That.
2: That
1: the pancreas is one of the worst.
3: Yeah. Mayo Clinic's where
1: it's remarkable.
3: Too.
1: Yeah. Well, I think it's, again, like a lot of things AI related.
3: Yeah. I've only heard positive things once you can get over like not feeling well.
1: Yeah.
3: But again, you don't know like in the future what's going to happen. But, you know, that's kind of with a lot of things. So
2: do you have any gluten-free material?
1: Oh, you should do some gluten-free
3: I
1: material.
3: I could work a little gluten-free in fructose yeah. allergy
1: you,
3: stuff.
1: You,
3: and.
1: How many times over the years, when I talk about a food that clearly you can't eat and I already know it, but you still have to say to me, I can't eat that gluten-free. It's not gluten-free.
3: I love how people without food allergies are so quick to rip on people with
1: are
3: food
1: you,
3: allergies.
1: You're a comedian that's this sensitive? You
2: yeah,
1: got no chance.
2: I know. You
1: got to
2: toughen up.
1: Yeah,
3: I am
1: going to
3: have to toughen up.
2: You
3: got to
2: toughen up.
1: Give me a break.
3: Yeah. Yeah.
1: Lori Fisher, ladies and gentlemen.
2: This was your best
3: Thank
2: appearance.
3: You. Thank you.
2: This was your best appearance of the 4 or 5 years.
3: Entertaining and getting information.
2: I mean, we didn't need the hormone therapy or the parallel parking, but in between, I thought there was some good stuff.
3: Okay, thanks.
2: Yeah,
3: well,
2: there was some good
3: every
2: stuff.
3: Year I'm trying to get a little bit better.
2: You were great.
3: Hope that, like, they stayed the whole time and now they're leaving. Thank you. Thank
2: yeah.
3: you so much. And he was smiling the whole time, too. How cute.
1: That could just be politeness.
2: Yeah, he's Minnesotan.
3: That's fine.
1: Yeah,
3: I'll take
1: that
3: it.
1: That could be part of it,
3: I'll
1: too.
3: Take it. Thanks, guys.
1: Thank you. Lori Fisher. Let's come back with Johnny Millay. Prep writer extraordinaire to talk about his new book. And don't forget, we think Lavelle. Is that scheduled for 5?
4: Yes. Yeah.
1: Has he o'clock. Confirmed anything via text with you?
4: Yes.
1: Oh, he has?
4: Yes.
1: Oh, I didn't realize
4: yep.
1: that.
4: Yep, all that's been taken care of days
1: Lavelle
4: ago.
1: Lavelle at 5 o'clock. We are out 30 minutes early today at 6 for Minnesota Vikings preseason football coverage live from Denver. That starts at 6 o'clock.
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7: Once again, Raiders quarterback and first overall pick Fernando Mendoza did himself no favors last night in his final preseason appearance to steal the starting job away from starting quarterback Kirk Cousins. Mendoza went 7 of 14 for 57 yards, an interception, and 2 sacks. Raiders head coach Clint Kubiak still refused to name a starter for week 1, but has said that Kirk Cousins would get the ball before training camp. The Raiders host the Dolphins on September 13th. I'm Adam Abdallah.
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12: Your 7-4 The Fan regional weather for tonight, mostly cloudy. Chance for showers and thunderstorms. Overnight lows tonight of 66. Partly sunny, a little humid tomorrow. High of 86 tomorrow. Tomorrow night, mostly cloudy, humid. Chance for showers and thunderstorms. Overnight low of 68 tomorrow night. Sunday, partly sunny, humid again. Chance for showers and thunderstorms. Sunday night, Sunday's high of 90. And next week, Monday, Tuesday, expecting clear to partly cloudy conditions and highs 83 to 87.
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2: Not particularly.
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0: Hour number two, bumper to bumper, Great Minnesota Get Together, afternoon aardvark on a beautiful afternoon here in the Twin Cities of Minneapolis and St. Paul. Lori Fisher continues to work the room. Lori, your time is up for today. But it looks like you got some nice dessert there. You're leaving with it, aren't you?
1: Actually, I need one of those forks.
0: That's helpful. Yeah. That's just wonderful.
1: There we
0: that's
1: go.
0: That's great. I don't think that food was for you.
1: No, it was, actually. Kate said give that to...
0: Oh, I thought she said give it to me.
1: Oh, Kate Dempsey?
0: Yes. She said, hey, I got some strawberries for you.
1: Oh.
0: Here's the problem, though. Do they have strawberry chocolate on them?
1: Yes.
0: Yeah, they're all yours.
1: All right, there we go.
0: I love strawberries, but I'm not a chocolate guy on them. You know me, the only chocolate I like is a chunky bar.
1: That's true. Do they have that at the fair?
0: No. You don't... a chunky. That's milk chocolate, nut... and raisin. Everybody thinks I'm crazy for liking it. John Millay, you're nodding your head. It's a very underrated piece of candy, I think. You're bored with it?
2: Raisins, no way.
0: Well, a lot of people are like that. It makes the chocolate. I like the raisin, but a lot of people don't. Johnny Millay, kind enough to join us. Thank you, Lori. Long time. Well, how long did you copy edit at the Star Tribune?
2: I was hired at the Star Tribune when you were a young columnist in 1991.
0: Okay, 91.
2: On the sports desk for 5 years and then transitioned over to a reporting job and wrote about everything. I was at every Vikings preseason,
0: right,
2: postseason loss you could name and did 40, 50 Twins games
0: yep,
2: some years.
0: Right, sure.
2: Did that, transitioned to the high schools, and away we went.
0: And so when did it become... The Minnesota State High, I think we probably talked about some of this before, but my memory is never good. Minnesota State High School League stuff where you make it separate again here from the Star Tribune, yeah, where you make it a reporting job off of that organization and that website.
2: Right, yeah, I retired about a year ago and you were nice enough to have me in the studio. Yeah, 2010.
0: Okay.
2: I was offered this job by Dave Stead, the former executive director of the High School League. This job didn't exist in the country. No high school governing body had their own journalist on staff. He said, let's do this. And I know a guy who might be interested, and that guy was. And so 15 years there before I retired a year ago.
0: Well, I give him credit for seeing the potential because, again, it was unprecedented at the time, right?
2: It was.
0: And you go, you know this, you've proven it, that's about the new, but this is the book.
2: Yeah.
0: I have not even seen, I've seen Galleys, we should say, the book.
2: Yeah.
0: Prattville, Minnesota, Unforgettable Stories of High School Sports. This is what we call in the business a reader's advance copy.
2: That's it.
0: This has a bunch of typos in it?
2: We got most of them, I think.
0: Most of the typos?
2: It's officially gone to the press. So
0: oh,
2: let's
0: nice.
2: Hope. Let's hope.
0: What's the official release date?
2: November 10th, which is killing me.
0: Why is that?
2: As a daily journalist.
0: Oh,
2: you write
0: I see.
2: Something
0: yeah.
2: today and your yeah, people are yeah. reading it tomorrow. Boy, this is...
0: November 10th.
2: Yeah, I signed a contract with the publisher here, North Star Editions in town, 7-8 months ago.
0: Well, these things take time.
2: They do. As I'm learning.
0: Books are different than daily journalism, although even daily journalism has changed so dramatically
2: sure.
0: from what it was. But yeah, the idea, there's great stories to tell, but you got to have the vision of finding somebody who can pull it off and then do it, and then you got something, right? They got to be thrilled with what that turned into.
2: I think so. I hope it's a big deal. You don't know.
0: Yeah, no.
2: You know, but, you know, being on shows like this can't hurt.
0: No, it definitely.
2: And I'm
0: going
2: to do the plug right now. If anybody goes to Amazon or Barnes & Noble, you can order it. Search for Prattville or my last name, Millea. It's $17.99. It's not expensive. It's a little paperback book with
0: a lot of great stories.
2: 42 stories that I selected from going back almost 30 years.
0: Well, that process in of itself, of course, you were a copy editor, and so that means editing, and that means making some tough decisions sometimes because of space limitations, whatever. How hard was that process?
2: Yeah,
0: what you keep in, what you decide you're going to keep in the book, and what you say not going to make it?
2: I started this process before the pandemic. That's how far. I knew I knew this maybe could work.
0: Right.
2: Started going through the Star Tribune files, the high school league stuff I'd written. I started it at maybe 100,000 words and got it down to less than a third of that for this book, so... Yeah, that was the hardest part. I'm old school. Yellow legal pad, date, headline, filled several pages, started weeding them out.
0: Yeah, that's quite. And is the goal then variety?
2: It is. Yeah, the book's divided into three sections, fall, winter, spring.
0: Right.
2: A wide variety. There are stories about high school sports people that everybody knows. Chris Humphreys in high school.
0: Think about it. Yeah.
2: Right. Joe Mauer, as a first-year starting quarterback as an 11th grader, and I was so smart, I predicted he was going to have a great NFL career.
0: Well, that certainly did not seem crazy at the time.
2: No.
0: At all, because he was good.
2: Yeah, and Bob McDonald, the late, great basketball coach from Chisholm, who I knew very well. And then a lot of stories about mostly kids who people outside of their part of the state don't know. Just kids with amazing stories of overcoming whatever and being an athlete and just being great examples for all of us.
0: Well, here's the question for both of you, you and Guardsy. In a perfect world, in a perfect sports fantasy world for a Minnesota sports fan, is it the way it turned out with Joe Mauer, the fantasy, or is it, no, somehow we end up with him as the starting Vikings quarterback, and we don't have to look for another guy every 2 or 3 years.
1: Oh, my God.
0: Because Joe Mauer becomes our Brett Favre, our guy who lasts year in and year out. Because to me, if you're a hardcore Minnesota fan, you'd rather have the latter as obviously good as his baseball career was, wouldn't you?
2: No doubt.
1: Yes.
2: No
1: yeah, doubt. I never thought of that. Yes.
2: No doubt. But we'll never know.
0: We will never know, will we?
2: That's great.
0: It's awfully good player, though. Quarterback, right?
2: He was, and he, you know, great basketball player. He was the best player on every team he played on.
1: Yeah, I was going to say, I might take him with the Wolves, too. He could, you know, make some. He could have run a little point guard when Cassell got hurt, you know, as a 21-year-old.
0: Was he the best athlete you ever covered?
2: Multi-sport athlete.
0: Multi-sport athlete.
2: Yeah. Now, there was the young man who just graduated from Edina, hockey, football. Three sports, like All-State, Prep Bowl star, hockey star, baseball. He's playing junior college baseball in Iowa, and I wish I could remember his name. That made me think of Joe Mauer. Yeah, whoever that young man
0: from. All around, sure.
2: And that's rare. That's so rare now.
0: Does the book include the stuff you wrote about JG's tennis, high school tennis exploits?
2: Guardsy looked that up when I was in studio a year ago, and I did not. There was no byline under my
0: not one
2: with his name in a story.
0: What the hell happened?
1: I wasn't big time enough.
0: Well, you prided yourself on the quote unquote little story, though, discovering the little story.
1: The scrappy Edina tennis player. How did you not see that?
2: Two-time state tennis champion overcoming it. We'll do a look back.
1: I'll be in Jim Paulson's book. That's what I always say. Jim Paulson wrote a lot about me. We became tight. He was, as you can imagine, I was a great quote for a tennis player.
2: Oh,
1: so, you know.
2: Absolutely.
1: You guys wrote about it back then, so it was cool. But no, I never, had I won three titles, you probably would have been there for the third. You would have had to have come to see that.
0: It would have been inevitable.
1: But I won two. It wasn't that big a deal.
2: I was watching.
1: You probably wrote about Dusty Boyer, who won four.
2: You probably
1: wrote about Wyatt McCoy. You didn't write about me. That's fine.
0: Not that you're bitter.
1: 25 years later,
0: yeah,
1: I'm
0: you're
1: good.
0: Letting it go.
1: I'm sure my dad's fine with it.
0: Like the Michael Jordan of tennis. every slight, perceived slight still remembered. Still boiling inside of you.
1: I never got the John Mulaney because you had your picture and everything in the paper.
0: Oh, yeah, that's true. Like,
1: that was the thing. That would have been big for me.
0: Well, you know,
2: we
0: talked about this, you and I've talked about it with other people, too, who either started in preps or did preps or turned it into something like you did, is that it's the great irony is that a lot of people aspire to, I want to cover the pro teams. I want to cover the big college teams, you know, like University of Minnesota. And the truth of the matter is, that stuff, relatively speaking, is handed to you on a platter compared to high schools, where there ain't anybody spoon feeding you. You got to go out and get it. You got to go to, you have to go to the practices even more than you do where stuff's kind of handed to you or it's all kind of programmed. But I also think, in a way, maybe that's the purity of it, is that maybe there's not as many filters or, you know, like sort of walls that are put up. Maybe in even high school, there are more walls now, but you have a better chance to actually get to the essence of a story.
2: Right. I would just walk onto a football practice field unannounced. Hey, John, how you doing? What do you need? Your stuff. That happened all the time. But you don't get a thick set of stats before a game and after a game.
0: Right.
2: You know, and I covered the Timberwolves for a long time. That was pretty. I always argued you could cover an NBA game without seeing it. Because
0: you
2: get the stats,
0: sad but true.
2: You get a play-by-play.
0: Yeah,
2: you could almost do that
0: without leaving the press box.
2: That's right.
0: You're gonna get back in the day at least printed quotes, the best quotes from the coach and the players. It's all there. You could literally not ever leave your seat.
2: Right.
0: But it feels a little bit sanitized then. Obviously.
2: Yes. And on the high school thing, you know, you go to a game. You know, I kept my own stats. Name the sport. I had a system,
0: system
2: for keeping stats because nobody was doing that. It's different now. You'll have a guy up in the press box with an iPad doing stats
0: right,
2: on a professional program. Boom, he prints it out for you. It's a little different, but back in those days.
0: Well, here's what's interesting. It looks to me like the strategy at some newspapers, certainly the Star Tribune's, is on the sports side, is reinventing itself with a big new emphasis on preps. And what's interesting to me about it is the old school philosophy journalistically was high school's got it has its place, but it's all whether you like that school or you got a kid going to that high school, whatever the case may be, it's not universal enough for us to put too much emphasis on. Now, at least here, they're going the other way.
2: Is it
0: a good strategy? I don't have the answers because I don't have the analytics about what people are paying attention to online.
2: Right. You know, I loved working at the Star Tribune, but covering prep sports, if I had one very minor issue, I'd pitch a story that is in Eveleth or Marshall. And the response sometimes was, can't you find that story in the Twin Cities so we don't have to pay for mileage in a hotel? But it's so great what they're doing now because they are all over the state.
0: They are, yeah.
2: And, you know, used to be metro-centric, and certainly now it's statewide, and they're doing a great job.
1: You walk so Chip Scoggins could run.
2: That's it.
0: That's exactly where I was going next. And yeah. Chip's going to be with us next week.
1: Yep, on Wednesday.
0: And he has a natural interest in high school sports, yes. I think. That's part of what's driving him. But part of it, again, I think is the belief of great stories. They might be about a kid at a certain school, but often they are universal stories in a way that we shouldn't have to sell them that hard.
2: That's it. And I often say to people, we all went to high school.
0: Yeah.
2: We all know that landscape. A bunch of us were high school athletes. Me and my little Iowa hometown of 800 people, it's all I wanted to do. And we all know what that's like, you know. How many of us have been close to professional athletes?
0: Yeah.
2: We don't know that in our world. High schools, we know what that's like.
0: Well, you mentioned showing up at practices unannounced, right?
2: Yeah.
0: That's the other thing that interests me. Like, based on what you've told me and others, generally you get good access and cooperation.
2: Right.
0: And that's antithetical. That's the opposite of what you get now. College, what are you doing here? You know, you can't, there's layers. You can't just show up here. So why is there still such a welcoming response? Is it the old, man, we feel like we're out here on an island, people don't pay enough attention to us, we'll take whatever we can get? Why is there not, you don't have the walls put up that you tend to have put up in college and certainly pro?
2: It's high school sports. The pressures are low. Nobody's in it for the money.
0: Yeah.
2: There's not those layers of media relations people and administrators. And I always tried to, you know, have a chat with the athletic director of the home school. And a lot of times I'd chat with the officials if I could before the game, just to see how you're doing.
0: Work the room. Yes.
2: Talk with both coaches beforehand, chat them up afterwards, talk to some kids. Just, you know, be a decent human, which maybe isn't the easiest thing for me sometimes.
0: Well,
2: worked out okay.
0: None of us really. That's very true. Me more than you, unfortunately.
2: And I love telling these positive stories.
0: There it is.
2: This book is 240 pages of positivity.
0: John Millay is our on-location guest, Great Minnesota Get-Together. Lavelle will join us probably in the 5 o'clock hour of the program, and remind people, you have the book in front of you, the name of your new book. I want you to be specific about that for people wanting to check online.
2: Prepville, MN. I initially pitched Prepville, Minnesota. My publisher said, let's just shorten that. Let's make it a little snappier. 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
0: Even better. All right, let's get a quick pause in, a little more time with Johnny Millay, as I said. And then Lavelle before we're done. Vikings preseason gets wrapped up tonight on The Fan, beginning with our pregame coverage at 6 o'clock. 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
14: Time for a Twins Minute. I'm Mark Janowski. After a day off, the Twins back in action today. They start a three-game series against the American League Central Division-leading Chicago White Sox. It actually begins a stretch where the Twins are going to play 15 consecutive games against opponents from the AL Central. Now, of course, the Twins back at home after going 1-5 on a West Coast road trip. Manager Derek Shelton knows what he needs to see from his squad beginning tonight.
15: We need to bounce back. I mean, we didn't play well on this road trip, and I think the sense of urgency needs to really come into play. We can't dictate when we're going to play good or bad. You know, sometimes you don't play good baseball, so we need to regroup and we need to play good baseball when we get home.
14: Yeah, they have not played good baseball as of late. Three real tough losses over the course of the last 12 days. Now the Twins find themselves trailing the White Sox in the American League Central, and they're also trailing the Cleveland Guardians by three or more games for the last wild card spot. This has been a production of the Treasure Island Baseball Network.
16: For KFGO News, I'm Darren Selvig. Clay County authorities are investigating a fatal crash after a vehicle was found in the Buffalo River. Deputies responded to a call near 90th Avenue North and 50th Street yesterday, locating a BMW on the east bank of the river. Authorities say a 24-year-old Fargo man was pronounced dead at the scene. His identity is being withheld pending family notification. And emerald ash borer continues to spread across Minnesota, with the invasive insect now found in about 60 counties. Minnesota Department of Agriculture entomologist Angie Amborn says noticeable tree deaths are increasing in northern Minnesota, especially in the northwest part of the state. Early detection gives communities more time to manage infestations. The state is also using biological controls to slow the spread. Since 2010, Minnesota has released more than 700,000 tiny wasps that specifically target emerald ash borer. Darren Selvig, KFGO News.
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0: Come on. Guardsy. He's all man. He crushed her. Oh, I'm a knucklehead.
1: Great Minnesota get-together continues. It's John Millay with us here on the Fan on location. All our guests pretty much are on location. We had Lori Fisher earlier. Millay now to talk about his brand spanking new book. Let me hold that up again. Sure. 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And if you, again, the beauty of it is you don't, it's the notion that, well, what high schools are, it doesn't matter. The stories are universal, and that's the beauty of the book. That's the I know that's the concept behind it, and it is available or will be via you can order now on Amazon.
2: Go to Amazon or Barnes & Noble, those websites, do a search for Prepville. And
1: excellent.
2: Order it.
1: Now, are you going to do any of those book tour kind of things where you sit? I don't even ever know if those are worth doing, because I see writers all the time there, and they're at the table, and they got their stack of books, and they got the couple of pencils, and they just look so lonely sometimes. And the book's probably damn good. But again, I don't know how many people get moved that way from the on-location appearance. I would think these appearances actually might be more galvanizing than the bookstore
2: stuff. I would think so, too. Yeah. We're going to have a book launch party after the book officially comes out in November. I'm very excited.
1: Awesome, awesome. That's a great idea.
2: My kids and grandkids who live in California will
1: Hell be. Yes.
2: We're going to have a little Thanksgiving reunion. And
1: that'd be great.
2: Do a little book party. If nobody comes, we're still going to have
1: okay.
2: a great party.
1: That's okay. Still have a party.
2: Yeah.
1: Well, the greatest book tour story still has to be Luigi. And I don't remember which one of his books. We broadcast a whole show live from a Barnes & Noble that doesn't even exist anymore. It's downtown Minneapolis.
2: Yeah.
1: And as the story goes, and Garza, you can fill in some of the gaps.
3: Yeah.
1: Sid shows up.
3: Yep.
1: And he's bitter because he can tell that the sales are going pretty good with Luigi's book. And, of course, he wants to make it all about how no one has ever sold as many books
2: right.
1: at this bar, especially at this Barnes & Noble.
3: He went and grabbed all his books.
1: He grabbed his books, is what Louis said.
3: Put them next to mine.
1: He put them right next to there.
2: Of course he did.
1: And then, believe me, Luigi is not bashful.
3: No.
1: About firing back. They're
3: yes.
1: both were very competitive about yes. that kind of thing.
2: Yeah.
1: And that was fun because it was fun doing the show from there, but it was a little bit different time. And again, it's Louie.
2: Yeah.
1: And Sid just, it's just eating away at him that we're doing the show on Louie's behalf, first
2: right.
1: of all.
3: Probably a block from where Sid does radio.
1: Exactly right.
3: Yeah.
1: And
3: yep.
1: he finds out how many books that they ended up selling, which Louie made sure he knew. Every chance he got.
2: My wife and I, my wife's sitting in the Lynx shirt out there near the top, keeping her eyes on me here. The book is dedicated to Beth Millay, by the way.
1: Nice.
2: When Sid's book came out at that same Barnes & Noble, we were invited to come down.
1: Right.
2: It's kind of a private gathering, and we were kind of walking around the bookstore. Sid had already signed my book, and we're looking in the stacks. There's somebody who appears to be dead between the rows of books.
1: Oh, my God.
2: Laying on the flat on their back. Not moving. So we kind of get a better look. Lou Holtz had a bad back, apparently.
1: Lou Holtz is on his back on the floor at the Barnes & Noble.
2: On his back.
1: So he wasn't wasted or anything. It was
2: well,
1: just
2: as far as I know.
1: Well, who knows?
2: Somebody else said,
1: Lou
2: I was
1: Holtz.
2: Talking to Dark Star or somebody. He says, oh, yeah, Lou's got a bad back.
1: That's pretty good.
3: Yeah, that's a scene.
1: That's absolutely outstanding for sure. Are you still around... Enough. Do you feel you're close enough to the whole ever-changing newspaper scene to give us an unvarnished sense of what's going on? Because now you're not working for the Star Tribune, so you don't have
2: yeah.
1: to be. You can be pretty candid about
2: yeah.
1: it. Like everybody, well, I shouldn't say everybody. A lot of us are rooting for newspapers for all the obvious reasons,
2: sure.
1: whether it can be reinvented again. But it is, and I'm not going to give away names here, but there's differences of opinion inside the newspaper community about what should be emphasized and whether, you know, they're giving themselves the best chance to succeed in obviously a very challenging environment. What do
2: yeah.
1: you see? What do
2: yeah,
1: you think?
2: I talk to people. I see it, you know, at the Strib. I'm not as much since I'm retired, but I'd see the prep writers and photographers at state tournaments always check up on everybody, how you doing. And it might be like almost any other business. Everybody's complaining about management. No matter name the
1: yeah,
2: business.
1: Yeah, that's
2: you
1: true.
2: Know,
1: that's
2: they don't know
1: automatic.
2: What they don't know what we're doing on the ground.
1: Yeah, yeah.
2: That's standard.
1: That's been going on for centuries.
2: But I don't, you know, I don't know. It just changes so fast, and for what reasons? I'm not plugged in, but. We're always going to have newspapers. We're not always going to have printed newspapers.
1: No, that's true.
2: Newspaper companies are websites.
1: Yeah.
2: That print a few newspapers on the side. And that's not going to last forever.
1: No.
2: I mean, the Star Tribune's printed in Des Moines. You know?
1: Well, what you said was, I think the bottom line here is, there may be some bad decisions being made by management different places, but it goes back to just how challenging the whole industry has become compared to what it once was back in the, you know, really starting to me with the changes, the want ads drying up, and then the early mistake, which was we're going to give away the product online, and then later we're going to say we can't keep giving it away, and people then lose their minds in a way that, well, why should I have to pay for this? You say, well, because it's a product, and they don't want to hear it. Now, maybe in some cases, I think they're getting more accustomed to it. Some papers, national papers, have made it well, New York Times included, Wall Street Journal doing well, and they've got paywalls, you know. The Athletic, I mean, Lord knows, between Guardsy and me, we've got like 9 Athletic subscriptions because you can't get rid of the ones you have. It's just they just keep, you know, you got to take away the credit card to get rid of them.
2: Yep.
1: But I think a lot of this is almost unfair to be too hard on the strategies because I think it's just like, well, no, none of this is easy now. That's the thing. There was once upon a time a built-in audience, it felt like, where it was hard for newspapers to screw it up. And now I don't think that automatically exists with the way people read stuff and pay attention to stuff.
2: Yeah, and I'm old enough, you know, I grew up in Iowa reading the Des Moines Register, which was owned by the Coles family, which owned the Star Tribune. We had a big peach, here,
1: yeah.
2: The sports section. And then I think the internet just really blew things up. That giant Sunday classified section, gone.
1: So,
2: you know, all that revenue gone.
1: Before I got here, I go to Dallas in 81. And at that point, it was Dallas Morning News decides we want to be a national sports section or a national newspaper. And they're in a big battle with the Dallas Times-Herald, which was the other very successful newspaper in Dallas. And they decide we're going to pump a lot of money in and we're going to keep hiring people. And they might have tripled the size of the sports staff, for example. And by the third year that I was there, when you got to the fall, the football section that the Dallas Morning News put out might have been 100 pages broadsheet, big, between, and it covered high schools, because obviously high schools are big there, college, and pro. And I'm being serious when I say it was 100 pages broadsheet, and it was filled with ads. That's largely why they did it. They may have made enough more money on that than they do in 5 years now. But the problem is then there were the, you know, you had want ads, you had a lot of things filling those ads that just don't exist anymore. And then back in those times, those were the salad days, there was no amount of money that they were not willing to spend.
2: Yeah, it's,
1: I'm fortunate to have lived through that and even, you know, gotten some benefits from it, but it's such a different world, that just doesn't exist anymore.
2: It's a long time ago. We're old.
1: We are, that's
2: but
1: true.
2: But yeah, and who knows, people have asked me, 10 years, 20 years, what's a newspaper business going to be like? Nobody knows. You know, the people making those decisions are trying to know, but what do you, you know, come on.
1: Well, this is still, I think the analytics say, as a metro area, a highly, relatively speaking, still highly read compared to a lot of markets, whether you're talking about successive bookstores, whether you're talking about newspapers. Now, again, what is it what it once was? No. But I still think all of the numbers indicate that we tend to prize this stuff, value that stuff more. Now, is that ebbing away a little bit? I don't know. It's hard to know.
2: Yeah.
1: And as you say, people read stuff so differently than they once did. The way they consume stuff is so different.
2: Right.
1: How do you anticipate where it's going to go?
2: Yeah,
1: I don't even know if you can.
2: Minnesotans like to be informed.
1: Yes.
2: For the which maybe more than people in other places.
1: Yes, I think
2: and
1: that's
2: I'm
1: true.
2: A proud Minnesotan. I've lived here longer than anywhere else. The tattoo I have on my arm isn't the state of Iowa. It's a Minnesota
1: tattoo.
2: How about
1: that? So when did that go on?
2: Well, when I became a grandfather, I got the first one.
1: Oh, okay.
2: I got the get my family's Irish. One of my aunts did all the work. A guy named John Millay in 1854 got on a boat in Ireland and came over here, and he's buried in Palo Alto County, Iowa, where I grew up. And when I became a grandfather, I was trying to, I should get something to commemorate this.
1: Sure.
2: And ended up with the Gaelic word for grandfather.
1: Nice.
2: Shanahir, I think is how you pronounce it. And It could be the Gaelic word for horse thief.
1: Yeah,
2: who knows?
1: But, yeah.
2: So then when...
1: You went with it.
2: I went with it, yeah. And then at some point at the high school league, I just felt like... I think when I was getting ready to retire, I just had all this gratitude in my heart for everything
1: Minnesota has
2: given me. So one more trip to the tattoo parlor, and this is going to be it, I think.
1: Well, and yet you know you're not one of us.
2: Oh, I'll never be.
1: Yeah,
2: and you're not either.
1: I'm definitely not. But I have to say it to somebody else because I get it all the time.
2: Yeah.
1: So I just want to remind you, no matter the tattoos are nice.
2: That's it. But...
1: And they'll appreciate that, but they're still going to say, too bad you still weren't born.
2: I was destined to grow up 40 miles south of the Minnesota border, south of Jackson and Fairmont. So I was close.
1: Where is my – I think I've mentioned this to guards before. My first newspaper boss was a guy named Lou Youngkin at the Louisville Times, another newspaper that no longer exists.
2: Yeah.
1: He was from Keokuk, Iowa.
2: Sure. I know the neighborhood.
1: You know the neighborhood?
2: I worked around Iowa's in Des Moines and Cedar Rapids and Ottumwa, which is kind of down in
1: that's right.
2: That part of the
1: state.
2: He
1: would talk about that,
2: a
1: little bit, yeah.
2: And a lot of those little newspapers are either gone or instead of dailies, they're once a week, maybe twice a week.
1: Lou Youngkin. Yeah, it was a battle because my good buddy Rick Bozich, who we've had on the show over the years, the guy who really should be in this chair, but that's just another story for another day, we're both doing graduate work at IU. Neither of us inclined to finish it. So then two openings, Louisville Courier Journal Times, copy editor jobs, and headline writing, and some layout.
2: Yeah.
1: Two openings. We both apply thinking if we're lucky, one of us will get one of them, maybe. And we get both of them. And we end up the young whippersnappers at the Louisville Times that no one trusted. Because everybody, like Lou Youngkin was like 100, and everybody around him was even older. And so we were like, nobody trusted us. You know, we were the snot-nosed kids who thought we knew everything and all that kind of stuff. And it took a while to get at least enough into their good graces that they wouldn't boot us out, you know, that kind of thing.
2: And that's great experience for writers to be a copy editor. Come on. I edited Sid's column
1: for
2: 5 years.
1: That's true.
2: Come on.
1: Well, we were, I mean, in our copy editing shift then, because it was a PM, an afternoon newspaper, I have to come in at 4:30. It was 5 to noon.
2: Yep.
1: And that's not fun to get used to.
2: I did that at the Ottumwa Courier.
1: Did you really?
2: Southern Iowa. I was the sports editor. Meaning I was in charge of the whole sports department, me and one other guy. And but it was a PM paper. So I'd go to a basketball game on Tuesday night and write a story, be back in the office at 5 a.m., put the sports section together, maybe squeeze in a nap if I'm lucky, and go to another game.
1: There you go.
2: Yeah.
1: Please applaud if you guys know what a PM newspaper even means. There's a few. Okay, they know. Yeah, the paper that would arrive on your doorstep maybe 2 or 3 o'clock in the afternoon.
2: Yep.
1: And we were all, those of us who like newspapers, we were excited by that because there weren't 25,000 other ways to get the news. Right. It was the morning newspaper, and then a couple things happened at 10 a.m., and you get it in, you know, another newspaper by afternoon, by 4 or 5 o'clock.
2: Yeah,
1: it's a beautiful thing.
2: Think of all the change. Now we're looking at our phones all day.
1: That's it. That's pretty much true. Johnny, the name of the new book, again, is Prepville MN, Unforgettable Stories of High School Sports. Here it is, highly recommended. Get on Amazon, get on barnesandnoble.com, you said, correct?
2: Correct.
1: And you can order it right now?
2: You can order it now, and it'll be in your hands like November 10th or 11th or 12th.
1: Well, the beauty, I know you want it to be successful. Everybody does who writes a book.
2: Yeah.
1: But it's already successful. That's the beauty of it, and you should be very proud of what you put together. The way you did it, the way you handled it, the whole bit, I think is, it's a great reminder of, as I said, the unusual places where you can find the golden angle on stories, right? And it doesn't have to be about the Vikings, much as we are interested. It doesn't have to be about the Gophers. It does not have to be about the Timberwolves or the Minnesota Wild.
2: That's it. You know, I got a text before I came on, Dan, from Randy Misagatis. He's the boys' basketball coach up north at Henning High School. One of the stories in the book is about his basketball team. Won a state championship a few years ago, first time. And one of their players had died in a car accident like a year before. So they carried Jacob Quam's number 33 jersey at every game that year, had it on the bench. And I'll never forget it. After they win the state championship at Target Center, I've got this picture that it might be in the final book of one of the players looking at the crowd of Henning fans holding up Jacob's jersey.
1: Wow.
2: I mean, that one.
1: Yeah.
2: So it's nice to get a text from Randy.
1: That's outstanding.
2: Yeah, stuff
1: that's
2: like that. Just one-of-a-kind story.
1: Yeah, that's what we're looking for.
2: Yeah.
1: Thanks for coming to see us. Best of luck. Retirement so far, okay? Or are you getting bored yet?
2: Best thing ever.
1: No regrets yet.
2: I look at the lawn, decide when I'm going to mow it, then put the sprinkler out a little bit.
1: Even better. There you go.
2: No, it's a
1: beautiful thing.
2: My wife was retired before I was. It's the best
1: thing
2: ever.
1: Excellent. Thanks, man. John Millay, ladies and gentlemen, how about a round of applause? Make sure you check out the new book. We'll get a break in. We expect Lavelle at the top of the hour. Maybe some mini top five at five stuff as well. If Gardsey's got anything, any headlines worthy of our discussion, we'll continue in moments from the Great Minnesota Get-Together right here on The Fan.
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13: 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Meanwhile, the Fargo Moorhead Redhawks continue their homestand after a series win over the Sioux Falls Canaries. Redhawks welcoming Milwaukee to town tonight. Redhawks and Milkmen beginning a fan appreciation weekend at Newman Outdoor Field. 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The Redhawks and Milwaukee on The Fan. And the Vikings had their final tune-up tonight. They're in Denver. Kickoff at 8, preseason game 3. 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

0: Blake Moore, can you hit the breaking news sounder for us back at headquarters? The breaking news sounder. We have history being made in the National Hockey League. The sport's first $20 million player. Your guy, Makar, has gotten paid.
1: Okay.
0: $27.2 million total, more than Kaprizov's $136 million contract extension last September. So, allegedly, that's what... So, the old domino game or chicken game, who was going to...
2: That's one of the theories.
0: Who was going to cluck first, right? Was it going to be Makar's people or was it going to be Hughes's people? And now we might have the answer to that. That's obscene money.
2: 20.7? Is that what you said?
0: 27.
2: Man. And more guaranteed money. But
0: yeah, 27.2. First $20 million player.
2: Yeah, there you go.
0: It's $27.2 million total, more than Kaprizov's $136 mil.
2: Well, timing is everything. And the Wild president of hockey operations, Bill Guerin, will be at this booth at 4 o'clock on Monday. Will the Quinn Hughes domino, will he be doing a victory lap?
0: Well, that's how he shows us something.
2: Yeah.
0: He comes in this, unannounced, in this booth,
2: right.
0: Interrupts us with Hughesy, right?
2: There it is. Quinn Hughes?
0: Yeah, with him.
2: Well, I don't think Quinn's coming.
0: You don't think that's realistic?
2: Quinn doesn't seem like a Minnesota State Fair guy.
0: You don't know that.
2: I'm projecting a little bit, maybe. But
0: What's wrong? Why does he? What's he got against the fair?
2: I think he's a little too bougie. I don't think he's grimy enough.
0: 8 year, 163.
2: You got to have some grit.
0: $1 million extension. 8 years, 163.2.
2: So he went to full eight.
0: The deal will be worth $20.4 million in annual average value. As I mentioned, the first player in the NHL to sign a deal exceeding $20 million in annual salary, according to several capologists. Makar is entering the final year of a six-year, $54 million extension that he signed in July of 2021. He was set to become an unrestricted free agent next summer. Blakemore's back at headquarters. You're the hockey guy. Does this number, is it about what you expected? Is it more obscene than you expected? And what impact does it have on the Wild getting the job done here with Hughes?
3: The one thing for sure is that the Kaprizov contract continues to age better and better. And that's just the name of the game. When you want to sign a superstar, you're going to have to get into this game of resetting the market. You see it in football all the time. So that's good. But the problem is we're still on the carousel and we're next in line with Hughes. So it was a little bit more than I thought it was going to be. And I don't know if Quinn's going to play hardball and say, I got to make more or as much, or if he'll take 18 or if he'll take 19. But certainly the good news is that we're going to get answers sooner than later, it seems.
0: How old is Hughesy, Quinn? Do you know off the top of your head?
3: Off the top of my head?
0: How old is
3: he? You mean
0: he?
3: He's 26. I knew that off the top of my head.
0: That's very well done.
3: Makar
0: is...
2: Faster Google than me. It's annoying. I had 26, too.
0: Makar, I think, is 27. He's entering year eight with the with the Lanch. So, yeah, I guess that's the question, right, is how much of a game, ego game, does it become on what number matches what? But now the X factor is we've been told all along that Hughesy just wants a three-year deal, right? He does not want the long term that this deal represents, correct?
3: That's my understanding. Well, that's
0: so
3: I don't know if that's
0: definitely
3: public.
0: Want more per.
3: Well,
0: because he's saying I'm not getting the same long term security. So yeah, hell yeah, you're going to give me more than the 20 mil.
3: Well, you would think if they would go on a shorter term that would fit him, then he would go the other way of saying, well, I'll fit you and go a little bit less. But I don't know if that's been officially confirmed that he wants the 3 years, or if it's just
0: speculation
3: because he wants to line up with his brother Jack. So
2: I thought Leopold said it somewhere.
3: He may have.
2: Didn't Craig Leopold say it somewhere in some conversation, in some interview? Because he's kind of off the cuff, which is what we liked about him. We used to have him on all the time. That's when he bestowed upon you the title of hockey ambassador. But he'll do that every once in a while, right? He did that with Kirill, too. He said, yo, we're going to get it done. We're going to pay him whatever he wants, basically.
3: Yeah, he said no one will outbid us for Kirill.
2: Yes.
3: And then his agents went, okay,
2: yeah,
3: sure.
2: We'll test that theory. And so I'm pretty sure within the last couple of months he did say, yeah, we do it for longer, but he wants a three. So I think that's where a lot of that came from. And then Brett mentioned it, obviously, all the stuff with the brothers. The brother's always going to come up to match up with those guys and see what happens then.
3: The Wild team plane was spotted in New Jersey like last week. That's all I'm saying.
0: Who's better?
2: Makar Hughes?
0: Mm-hmm.
2: Brett?
3: I was going to let you take the floor. I think you still have to go with Makar, but, I mean, to me, it's a 1A and a 1B situation. They both do different, slightly different things. I would say that Hughes is probably a better skater overall. He's probably the best skater I've ever seen.
2: Yep.
3: But Makar still has that X factor that he can make something out of nothing.
0: Makar a better pure defenseman?
3: I mean, they're both offensive defensemen, but I would say that I would take Makar in the defending aspect, yeah.
0: Yeah, so that will be, and what day is?
2: Monday.
0: The GM, oh, it's Monday.
2: Monday, 4 o'clock.
0: Well, I think the weekend will be, and I'm sure there'll be a lot of stuff written about this via Russo, about whether, you know, does this kind of break the thing open a little bit? Because everybody has gotten, well, I say everybody, a lot of people have gotten very nervous. I even heard, who was on with PA? Gorg.
2: KG.
0: Even KG the other day was basically saying, I am admittedly surprised that it is taking this long to get it done. And I, maybe I overreacted to that, but I took that as an interesting signal he was sending, that when Gorg is saying that, does that mean he might have some inside information or there's some new nagging concern?
3: If Gorg is panicking out of everybody, that's when alarm bells should be raised.
0: That's it. Yeah. That's what made me wonder, because he, as I recall it, he volunteered that. He was on with the project, if I'm not mistaken.
2: Yes, yesterday out here.
0: The Paul Allen project on this very location. And he confirmed that he's not going to take his shirt off.
2: So Lavelle shows up and I immediately start coughing.
0: Yeah, what's that?
2: It's
0: about?
2: Like a
0: you wobble. It's
2: like a Lavelle subliminal? Bingo thing. You know how he always coughs or gets, you know.
0: Might be right.
2: Choked up. No, I'm playing Lavelle Bingo. I'm crying.
0: I'm still stunned that he's actually here. I'm amazed. I figured he'd forget or would be, oh, I didn't go to the station to get my credential, and then I want to pay for another State Fair ticket. And I'm guessing he's going to be obnoxious about what's at the Star Tribune booth and about the lip balm.
2: They isn't it the Strip Varsity baseball card this year?
0: Oh, that's true.
2: Remember, you get your own baseball card, right?
0: Yeah, I don't even think anybody else gets mentioned. It's just Strip Varsity. Everything's Strip Varsity.
2: I like Strip Varsity. I'm not going
0: to
2: lie.
0: I'm not saying there's anything wrong with it, but it doesn't have to be just Strip Varsity. There is a world beyond that.
2: That's true.
0: I mean, in the world of sports, isn't there?
2: There is.
0: Strip Varsity this, Strip Varsity that. We just got done with Malay. We love it, but I mean, come on.
2: Yeah, and Lavelle's part of that world.
0: Got to be able to diversify it a little. Well, there's resentment, and I'm hoping we can get that out of Lavelle today. We can get it. We need a good Star Tribune controversy.
2: That'd be great.
0: A little bit of a rebellion going. You know, we go, you know, again, we love the Strip Varsity thing, but pro sports matter. We're out here. And you are. Now you're coughing up uncontrollably.
2: It's not ideal.
0: He's got tobacco on him or something? What's the deal?
2: I don't know.
0: Are you smoking a stogie right now?
1: I just finished.
0: Just finished. Is that even legal?
1: Yes. There's smoking areas at the State Fair.
2: There are.
0: Well, this isn't one of them.
2: I can confirm that.
0: This isn't one of them. It sounds like you were still smoking.

0: That's one question. Bo Nix allegedly is not going to be a quarterback for the Denver Nuggets. I guess it'd be the Broncos in this case. But I'm sure we'll talk some football with Lovell. We'll talk some baseball with Lovell if there's anything really left to say at this point. Who knows where else we'll go as we continue on a lovely Friday from the Great Minnesota Get-Together. Day two continues next.
1: It's Marrero at the State Fair on The Fan. 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
2: Once again, Raiders quarterback and first overall pick Fernando Mendoza did himself no favors last night in his final preseason appearance to steal the starting job away from starting quarterback Kirk Cousins. Mendoza went 7 of 14 for 57 yards, an interception, and two sacks. Raiders head coach Clint Kubiak still refused to name a starter for week one, but has said that Kirk Cousins would get the ball before training camp. The Raiders host the Dolphins on September 13th. I'm Adam Abdallah.
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9: Time for a Twins Minute. I'm Mark Janowski. Twins back home at Target Field today to start a three-game series against the Chicago White Sox. But will Byron Buxton be in center field? He left the game Tuesday night after he re-aggravated that hip injury. Byron getting frustrated with this roller coaster season with that hip.
10: The day before, I would have told you I was back to normal. Yeah. You know, and it was like, I felt like myself, normal. Yesterday, I was like, oh. Figure we'll have to manage it throughout the season. And then when we get to the end of the season, figure out where we need to go from that point forward. But I also knew too, like, sometimes it might not work too. So it's just one of those where hopefully it's just a little hiccup.
9: Yeah, very frustrating because Buck looked so good in the series opener against the A's on Monday. This has been a presentation of the Treasure Island Baseball Network.
11: 7:40 The Fan regional weather for tonight, mostly cloudy. Chance for showers and thunderstorms. Overnight lows tonight of 66. Partly sunny, a little humid tomorrow. High of 86 tomorrow. Tomorrow night, mostly cloudy, humid. Chance for showers and thunderstorms. Overnight low of 68 tomorrow night. Sunday, partly sunny, humid again. Chance for showers and thunderstorms. Sunday night, Sunday's high of 90. And next week, Monday, Tuesday, expecting clear to partly cloudy conditions and highs 83 to 87.
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0: always packs an extra set of underwear. Lavelle, E,
1: oh boy.
0: Neil, the third. How about a round of applause for Lavelle?
2: God, it must be this chair.
0: What's going on? Everybody's coughing.
1: I don't know.
0: I don't want to get some like bubonic plague from you guys.
1: You might just want to stand over there. I don't know.
0: Stay over here on this side.
2: You going to Harry Hughes it now for the segment?
0: Well, yeah, I don't know what's happening here.
1: Maybe John Millay left something.
0: Maybe that's it.
1: Yeah, I don't know.
2: I just talked to him.
1: Well, then we both started coughing. You didn't even say hi yet, and you start coughing.
0: Lavelle, how often in your smoking career, which I don't, by the way, necessarily recommend, but I'm not here to judge. You're an adult. You're a grown man.
2: We all have a guilty pleasure.
0: That's true. How often have you? Did you go through a pipe phase? And when I say pipe, I mean tobacco pipe. I don't mean the other pipe you tend to use.
2: I tried that once. About 6-7 years ago. I actually still have it in my house.
0: And?
2: It was okay. It was okay.
0: Did you feel more distinguished?
2: A little bit. Yeah. A little bit. I got a little starter pipe and some tobacco and a little tamper. You know. I tried it for a few months. I was like, whatever.
0: Did you ever try the cherry tobacco?
2: No.
0: My dad, Jay Barrero, he occasionally would do the pipe thing. He was a smoker, like a cigarette smoker. But then eventually, it was every once in a while, I'd try the pipe, and there was this cherry tobacco, kind of had a cherry scent to it. And in those days, as a kid, you're so used to it, you don't think twice about that smell.
2: Yep.
0: Now, I couldn't last a 16th of a second in it.
2: There's so many flavors of pipe tobacco out there, it's ridiculous.
0: Yeah.
2: When I was a member of the Old Cigar Club, the pipe smokers would meet there once a month, and they would trade different types of tobacco.
0: Really?
2: You know, the owner would get mad because he's selling tobacco, and they're bringing their own in to barter and exchange, you know. So,
0: wow.
2: Any pipe smokers out there? No? No?
0: Couple. There's
1: got
0: a couple.
1: Cigars.
2: Cigars. There's cigars. Very good.
0: Well, plus they're saying what kind of pipe. I mean, it's, you know, come on.
1: That's true.
0: You know that.
2: Yeah.
0: Let's be realistic. Are you old enough to remember press boxes with just oppressive smoke, tobacco smoke from the, you know, smoking writers? Because I am. I remember one time at the Rose Bowl, I'm having a horrific migraine. I haven't even started writing. It might have even been after a Super Bowl, and I'm, you know, looking at a blank screen. Meanwhile, Royce's already written 2 columns and 4 sidebars, and I'm still looking at a blank screen. And I had a horrible migraine, and it was one of those days where it did get to me. Because those are closed environments,
2: yeah,
0: right? The windows are closed. And back then, not something that's not even possible, but back then, it's smoke them if you got them. It was almost part of the image that if you're an ink-stained wretch newspaper guy, you had to smoke.
2: Right.
0: It was a pipe or cigarette, you know, cigarettes.
2: And there was beer in the press boxes, too.
0: There was. Yeah, there was everything
2: that's
0: in
2: right.
0: the press box.
2: Yeah, no, that was a little bit.
1: I was born too late.
2: I started covering ball in the mid-90s. I covered the Kansas City Royals for three years.
0: Yeah,
2: and there was no smoking in that press box. So, a couple guys, Tim Laundrie does it. He has a cigar that he puts in his mouth but doesn't light. And, you know, just get the flavor from it sitting in his mouth.
0: Or does he just like the aesthetic? Do you think it makes him look cool?
2: You know, I mean,
0: that can be solid too.
2: But Tim Laundrie doesn't need that to look cool.
0: Yeah, that's probably true about that. Yeah, you're right about
2: that.
0: So,
2: I mean, I remember some of the old school press boxes. God, County Stadium in Milwaukee, that was a piece of work. Old Tiger Stadium, but Milwaukee was hilarious because Bud Selig would make an appearance once a game, and they actually were cooking brats in the back of the press box. That was one of the best things about County Stadium. Maybe the only good thing about County Stadium. And him and Tom Hargercourt, remember Tom Hargercourt, right?
0: I do.
2: They would start arguing about players, and Hargercourt says, get rid of this guy, he's horse bleep. And you know, he's like, bleep you, Hargercourt. And I'm sitting there going, the owner, like, jawing with one of his riders? That's rare, you know, because now it's hard to talk to a baseball owner.
0: Who was the guy when Selig was commissioner? Who was his right-hand media relations guy? He used to be a writer.
2: Rich Levine.
0: Yes. I got some of the most vicious, angry phone calls and confrontations I had. He was, because what I would write something, I don't remember what I wrote, and Bud was livid, but then the Bud approach would be, he didn't approach me. He had Levine approach me, and I got phone calls. I mean, it was bad for a while and Bud.
2: I did a radio bit. I can't remember what station it was, but Levine was listening. It was me and Jim Bolden going at it over the strike in 94. And as soon as I hung up, the phone rang. It was Levine. He was mad at me because it's a player's fault because I did this. Blah, blah, blah. I was like, wow, man, you're listening to that goofy. It was a national radio show. I can't remember what it was. But I've known Jim Bowden for a long time because the Twins also used to play the Reds in spring training. He's sitting there. He'd bring his son in the press box and
3: right.
2: stuff. So, but, yeah, that's the only time I had Rich Levine get mad at me. It used to be Rick Cerrone from the Yankees, who would be a little – funny, he's the editor of Baseball Digest now. I actually have to write a story for him.
0: I'm trying to think who this would have been. This goes back even further. I'm like a fairly Cub – inexperienced baseball reporter at this point in Atlanta, so I didn't cover the team, but occasionally on weekends I'd fill in for the regular beat guy, mainly on home games, and I don't remember who it was, but it was a very upset for somebody who was pretty new to it at that point. I asked, I think, a fairly stupid question. I don't remember what it would have been. I'm in the visiting locker, clubhouse, mm-hmm. and it's very. How do I describe the intimidation of the setup here? There's a manager, but I don't know who it would have been.
2: Will you talk to the manager
0: so
2: or a player?
0: We're talking about a manager. And he's in the the visiting manager's office, and he's sitting in a chair naked. Just because that's in the old days, it's like
2: sounds like Sparky Anderson.
0: It just nude, and I asked something stupid, and he just went off on me.
2: The manager or the media person?
0: The manager.
2: Okay.
0: I mean, it traumatized me for years. It's like the whole image of this, this large man getting up off of his chair, naked, pointing, and like, what kind of stupid-ass question is that? And a lot of MFs and a lot of that. Baseball guys, man, they're in a different level, I think, when it comes to MFing and hammering. My theory is it's because the season's so damn long, right? It's 162 games, and so... it's almost inevitable that that something's going to go awry, no matter whether the question is a good one or a stupid one.
2: I know.
0: And I'm sure you have plenty of examples.
2: Oh, God, in baseball. The thing is, baseball's every day. If you're a beat writer, you got spring training, you got 100, you probably cover 100 or 110 or 162 games. So you're in there all the time, and it's bound to be like conflicts or just disagreements. So I remember Kevin Apia got mad at me at spring training. I wrote a story, and his wife, we're in Florida for spring training. This is pre-internet. So his wife was reading a story on the phone back home to him down in Florida.
0: Yeah, those are the days.
2: LaBelle, I got to talk to you about a story,
0: That's right.
2: And then getting chewed out, I cover TK, so TK chewed me out many times. The thing about TK would be that he would chew you out because it was things that you should understand about, like, why the lefty wasn't in the lineup that
0: day.
2: Yes. Your eyes and eyes dotted, T's crossed with him, But he would go off on you, and then the next day, he would talk to you like you were friends again,
0: Yeah, I remember.
2: So that was his way of moving on. Guardy blew up at me a couple times. So, but there's always a media sentinel standing by, so you can make sure there's another person to vouch for what was going on in those moments, So, and there has been times I've been in scrums where the media person would step in. Well, that's an unfair question.
0: Yeah.
2: That happens a lot now in the WNBA. If someone asks a question, then the media person's jumping down
1: too
2: on
1: too much
2: now.
1: The WNBA.
2: I know. So I've just noticed that. But it used to happen a lot in baseball. Not as much now. It's gotten the proliferation of internet and websites and The Athletic and OMB.com and all these other bloggers that get access sometimes to games. The media consensus has gotten bigger, So,
0: but here's what's changed to me.
2: I think it's harder for confrontations to flare up now because of the number of people.
0: That's true, but I think here's another reason. And you can speak to this better than me because you're still in the daily grind of it. I sense that less and less. I mean, there was a time, like, if I wrote something about Thurl Bailey, the old Timberwolves
2: Thurl
0: big man.
2: Thurl Bailey, wow.
0: that annoyed him. I mean, after a game, if I'm walking by, I'd hear his voice, and we'd have to have a discussion, a confrontation about it. I don't think anymore, most of these guys, I bet you Anthony Edwards has never written or read a word you've written. Because I don't think that the business has changed so much that I just don't think the players anymore, they're only interested in what national ESPN guys might say, not so much what's been written. I don't even know if a lot of them know that there's such a thing as a beat man covering a team. They may know that, but I don't think they read the stories in the daily Metro newspapers the way that they used to.
2: No, they don't. They don't at all. In the NBA now, teams actually protect those players, I think, more than ever. Anthony Edwards does not do one-on-ones anymore.
0: That's one thing. That's long.
2: And that's going to transfer over to LaMelo Ball now that he's here. Because I was just doing some research on him for something I'm supposed to be working on.
0: Mm-hmm.
2: And the beat writer for the Charlotte Observer told me he could have one sit down with LaMelo the entire 5-6 years he was there. You know,
0: I believe it.
2: You know, the access is different now. Like, I hear the Oklahoma City Thunder doesn't even let reporters into the locker room after games.
0: Yeah.
2: You know, so that the whole team is just shielded from that stuff. You know, Chris Hine did a book on Anthony Edwards. I guarantee you Ant has not read one page of that book.
0: No question.
2: I don't even know if he has the book. You know. So that shielding and protecting is
0: well,
2: and if an athlete wants to say anything, they'll go to social media.
0: Or they can go directly, then their own account or have somebody else do it for them. I just don't think they get offended the same way because they don't feel like, well, if I'm going to get mad, it's going to be something Sham said that annoyed me, or maybe Stephen A. Smith, something he said in a broadcast. But once upon a time, man, everybody knew, and especially in baseball. Everybody knew every day what people wrote. Every day.
2: Tell you something funny. Sergio Romo, remember when you pitched for the Twins for a couple years? There was a game, it was during COVID, and there was a game where he pretty much almost started a brawl because there's no fans in the stands. So this was a time where you could hear everything that's going on. You could hear an umpire yelling at benches. Miguel Cabrera talks from the first pitch to the last pitch. You could hear him yapping about stuff going on the field. And it was a game against the Royals, and Romo came in and shut him down, and he started going, get him. And the Royals, 5 Royals players were at the top step screaming, telling him to shut up, and Romo's screaming back at him. And I mentioned it in the paper. I mentioned it, and
0: you just chronicled it.
2: 1:30 in the morning. This is the next day I'm going on social media. But at 1:30 in the morning, Romo slid into my DMs and went off on me and then slid out of my DMs. Yeah, and I couldn't even respond.
0: Right,
2: you know, so next day I'm telling Dustin Morris, hey, if he wants to talk about this, I'll go down and talk to him. You know, but no, that was his way of retaliating, and now he was done with it.
0: Not surprised. Yeah, it's a whole different world in that sense.
2: Yep.
0: Let's say on schedule, Lavelle on location, Great Minnesota Get-Together, day number 2. Don't forget we're out a little early today at 6, Vikings preseason finale. Our pregame coverage on The Fan out of Denver begins at 6 o'clock tonight. We've got plenty of time and a lot more stuff to get to with Lavelle, maybe his reaction to the big Makar contract news and what impact it might have on the Minnesota Wild.
2: Oh, it does.
0: We'll get to some Viking stuff, too, and the end of his favorite baseball team. It's imminent right now, your Minnesota Twins. It's the White Sox this weekend, right?
2: That's right.
0: Yeah,
2: it'll division-leading White Sox.
0: That's true. Hard to believe.
2: Walker Jenkins is here, though.
0: Yeah, that's gonna save everything.
2: Now, people on social media believe that it is.
0: That's you know what that is? Desperation, because they can't. Well, there's nothing else for them to grab onto right
2: Buxton's
0: now.
2: Buxton's hurt, so they've got it. There's a pathway for him to
0: play. Is that right?
2: I know, that's a surprise.
0: That's a major surprise to many of us. Back in just a minute here at the fair.
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13: For KFGO News, I'm Darren Selvig. An early morning crash in Fargo has left a woman dead and a Moorhead man critically injured. State troopers say a car traveling on University Drive South left the road around 3:15 this morning, striking an unoccupied building at 13th Avenue South. The vehicle burst into flames, which quickly spread to the building. The 26-year-old driver was airlifted to Hennepin County Medical Center with life-threatening injuries. His female passenger died at the scene. And U.S. Senator Tina Smith says Minnesota farmers are frustrated by President Trump's new 50% tariffs on some Canadian goods. She says farmers are already facing a difficult economy and are questioning how the new tariffs will help them. Smith also said the escalating trade dispute could have lasting consequences for the relationship between the United States and Canada, one of Minnesota's most important trading partners. From the KFGO Newsroom, I'm Darren Selvig. KFGO News.
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0: here Sunday, sermons with Blakemore, right? You're on location with me, Brett?
1: Yes, sir. I'll be there tomorrow.
0: Or no, and then Sunday, we're still negotiating, hoping the second week to get the chief on. We usually do the second Sunday. He stops by to see us. I don't think we have anybody else scheduled for this Sunday yet. Although, you know, somebody stops by that we know, who's to say? Very difficult. Lavel's working the room, it appears. Who are you waving?
2: Well, the guy was taking a picture.
0: Well, he didn't mean you have to. He didn't ask you. Did he ask you to wave?
2: No, I'm giving him a bonus plan.
0: Oh. You're unbelievable. It might not have been about you at all.
2: Well, I didn't want to take a chance.
0: Oh, you didn't want to take a chance?
2: I saw opportunity.
0: All right, where do you want to? Well, let's. I don't know that we need to spend a lot of time on the Twins, but is it pretty much over, or are you still holding out some sort of perverse belief that they might right the ship against the White Sox this weekend?
2: It doesn't look good, especially when your best player is hurt again in Boston. And, you know, thinking that Walker Jenkins doesn't come up and make up the slack is rather aggressive thinking. Yeah, top prospect. He's been on a heater at St. Paul, and it's great that he's getting up here and getting some experience. This to me, you look ahead to 2027 with him more so than what he does over this next month of the season. But he's got a lot of talent. He can play all three outfield spots. A well-built human being. I met him at Twins Fest. He's all 6'3", 210, broad shoulders, you know. His swing looks a lot like Joe Mauer's. Some other comp.
0: Why do you want to do that to the kid?
2: It's true.
0: I'm
2: comparing him to a Hall of Famer.
3: First ballot.
2: Some other people compare him to Kyle Tucker because they're both the kind of same size, but the swings are a little different. But it's going to be cool to see him get his time in. Now, Kalen Culpepper has come up and has played well. Of course, the bar was low.
0: Not defensively.
2: He's playing better than the two guys were playing before.
0: Oh, yeah, but there's a couple plays that didn't help us the last few days.
2: Kreidler, but a couple home runs that helped. Although they lost the game in which he homered.
0: Who's the Yankee with errors, has committed an error, and is it six or seven straight games now? Like the first time it's happened in like 100 years in Yankee history. Do you know what I'm talking about?
2: Is Volpe playing for them again?
0: I can't remember who it is, but I saw the highlights of it. Literally, it's either six or seven consecutive errors, always at shortstop.
2: Good Lord.
0: Mostly on ground balls, and then one was like a pop up, where he was going down the line, and he didn't hold it. The rest of them were ground balls. I started feeling sorry for him. It was a little scary,
2: especially if he's playing in that town.
0: Yeah.
2: That
0: you don't think they're very forgiving?
2: Oh yeah.
0: In New York.
2: Oh yeah. They'll kind of forget. Let's move on to the next.
0: They'll console.
2: No.
0: Yeah.
2: No, this guy's a boob. No, he's struggling definitely.
3: George Lombard Jr.
2: Oh really?
0: That's it.
2: Oh man, it's too bad. Father, great guy, great human being, and he was once a top.
0: Not
2: prospect.
0: Doing him much good right now.
3: First Yankee with an error in six straight games since 1921.
0: Since 21, think about it.
2: That's over 100 years.
3: 105 years, well.
2: That's bad.
0: So that's unbelievable.
2: But you know the Twins thing too is just that, you know, when you get hitting, then the bullpen blows it, and when they get a well pitched game, then there's not enough hitting. It's not synchronizing right now. Now, you know. Crazier things have happened in baseball over the last month of the season. Teams have blown four-game leads at the beginning of September. Other teams have gotten incredibly hot and found a way to get in. They're playing a lot of division opponents this month.
0: Which either ends it or gets them. Right. I think aren't we four out of the last wild card spot? Now we also have four teams in front of us.
2: And that's the issue when you're trying to catch people is that it's okay if you're behind one team, but now we have to leapfrog. Right. You need three teams to fail in front of you to make that happen. And that just doubles and triples the challenge for the Twins.
0: You grew up a White Sox guy, right?
2: Southside guy? Dick Allen was my first baseball hero.
0: Richie Dick Allen. Yeah, what a hitter.
2: Number 15, swung a 40-ounce
0: heaviest bat in the history. I mean, it was unbelievable.
2: Yeah. Bob Boone, when I covered Bob Boone when he managed the Royals, because he played with Richie, he said he's the only guy that could come in hungover from the night before and hit the first bat in practice pitch 430 feet.
0: Yeah.
2: Yeah, but that was Richie Allen.
0: Do you remember Doc Ellis, the pitcher?
2: Yes, I remember Doc
0: Ellis.
2: Didn't he have
0: an LSD game?
2: He had a drug,
0: was it a no-hitter? I don't know if it was a perfect game, no-hitter, but he claimed that afterwards he took LSD the night before the game.
2: Yeah, that's true.
0: Yeah.
2: That's true. That's back, you know, when baseball had a drug problem. Willie Mays Akins and some of
0: when baseball was baseball.
2: Yeah, right. Yeah, when fights were really fights, not just let me run up and hug you until everybody pulls us away. It was like, no, I'm going to knock you to you-know-what out. So, good old days.
0: Yeah.
2: Pure baseball.
0: It is, you know, it's interesting to see how long have the White Sox been not just bad, but historically bad, and actually see them be representative We haven't had Bozich on forever. We probably should if they actually make the postseason, because he's a Southside guy who's just obsessed with the White Sox. And now that he's retired, I mean, he's a guy who literally watches every game, start to finish, goes to several games, goes to Comiskey, the new, whatever we're calling it now. What is it called now?
2: Guarantee Rate Park,
0: I think. Is that what it's called now?
2: Yeah, I think so.
0: I still call it the new Comiskey, whatever the case may be. Now, he's Southside.
2: Reinsdorf wants another
0: Gary
2: stadium.
0: Guy, but what's that?
2: Reinsdorf wants another stadium.
0: Oh, speaking of arenas and stadiums, what is the update on the Hammond Bears? Is it going to happen? I saw, who was it, the commissioner? Who said basically, hey, Illinois still got a shot at this. Is that just him basically trying to, you know, play good cop?
2: Where is the state of Illinois going to come up with money?
0: Well, I don't know. That's the
2: Chicago's
0: fair question.
2: Broke. Illinois is broke. The state has stolen from its pension fund in the past to balance the budget. You know, that's happened, I think, twice in the last 20 years or something like that. I don't know how, but, you know, people come up with money at the last second.
0: Right.
2: And I got to imagine there's legislators going, man, we really can't afford this, but as soon as Taylor Swift plays in that new Hammond Stadium, we're going to watch all our revenue go across the border, and we're going to feel like idiots.
0: Yeah, no,
2: you know,
0: it's
2: that's
0: true.
2: Why I think at the last second something's going to get done.
0: You think
2: here.
0: Something's still going to get done?
2: Yeah. But I'm telling you, man.
0: I don't think they got enough people enough power to get stuff done anymore.
2: The money.
0: Mayor Daley would get it done.
2: Yeah.
0: You'll agree?
2: Yes.
0: The original Mayor Daley. Well, he'd find a way. He'd knock some heads if he had to.
2: Jim Thompson, the governor.
0: Jim Thompson might have. Yeah, you're
2: Jim
0: right.
2: Jim Thompson would get it done, too.
0: He might have.
2: Did he
0: go to prison? How many? Wasn't there a stretch where, like, five of the six previous Illinois governors all were in the penitentiary at the same time?
2: No, I don't know if at the same time. Otto Kerner.
0: There's a bunch of them.
2: Blagojevich.
0: But he got pardoned by your guy.
2: Yep.
0: Lake Ontario guy.
2: Yeah, that's right.
0: Yeah.
2: There's been a few. There's actually an independent ball team in Joliet. Mike Vec's son actually operates it, and they have, on their menu they have sandwiches and food named after the guys who got
0: all the. You know what we haven't. You know what that reminds me. You know what we haven't had on Garzy in forever. I don't even know how he's doing. Lester Munson.
2: Oh, wow.
3: Yeah,
2: long time writer.
0: Chicago original, and long time investigative writer.
3: He was
0: for a while. He was Sports Illustrated. He did pretty much everywhere. God, what a great guest he was. He had some great stories about
2: I always love how you bring some of the Illinois guys in. I remember when I first moved here, and you would have Jim Tillman on. I was like,
0: Jim Tillman. Yeah. Like,
2: wow. I used to watch him predict the weather on
0: Legendary
2: Channel 9.
0: Legendary guy.
2: Yes.
0: Yeah.
3: Wasn't his nickname like Big Cat or something?
0: I don't remember his nickname.
3: He had some kind of nickname.
0: I just remember like you.
2: He was a pilot too,
0: I grew up watching
3: why we
0: him give the weather, but it was 9/11. The pilot, that his role as a former airline pilot that we used for his expertise at that point, and then he became kind of a semi-regular. And then he turned out, he had like about 9 side jobs over the decades. He was a big music guy. He was great. Those guys don't exist anymore, Lovell.
2: No. They're really chill guys that are very learned and well-rounded.
0: He had a show called Tillman's Tempo in Chicago. Well, you got to do the alliteration. You know, Tillman's Tempo
2: was
0: perfect. Yeah.
2: Yeah, I love
0: Tillman's
2: it.
0: Tempo. Yeah, he was great. That's true. I hope Lester's doing well. I don't even know. The unfortunate thing, Lovell, is everybody keeps getting older.
2: I know.
0: You know, that's what's tough.
2: I turn 61 next month.
0: Are you serious?
2: Yes.
3: I feel like we just talked about your 60th birthday.
2: It was last year.
0: Well, that would be last year.
3: I know, but man.
2: I went to Vegas.
0: You think he's milking it too much, man?
3: No, I just that year just erased.
0: You're going to be 61.
2: Yep.
0: Man.
2: Just think about that. A year and a half from now, I can start drawing Social Security benefits.
0: Well, what did Jimmy tell us? He's 67. Yeah, he's 67. Because that's how old I was. He's not that far behind me. That's true.
3: You're a young buck.
2: You refuse not to work.
0: Well, so far, I mean, that can change. But
2: is this really work for you, though?
0: No. Well, it's. Are you kidding? This is heavy lifting. This is like doing.
3: We're grinding
0: this is,
3: right
0: now. This is jackhammer stuff.
3: We are grinding.
0: This is jackhammer stuff in like 102 degrees. You know, humidity.
3: 3.5 hours?
0: Come on, man.
3: Three
0: are you
3: today?
0: Serious? You think this just magically happens?
2: Well, this is why you have 9 guests on every day. They help you get
0: We have fewer guests than anybody. Well,
2: I know.
0: I shouldn't say that. Common has very few guests.
3: Yeah, it's about to get busy.
0: PA's got a bunch.
2: Yeah.
0: The only time of the year where we're busy on guests is football because we need them. I shouldn't say we need them. We want them.
3: Yeah.
0: We don't need them.
3: And the fair is the fair.
0: And the fair is the fair.
3: It's different.
0: Yeah, I mean,
2: but you do a great job of incorporating the text message line and
0: yes and no.
2: And inbox.
3: I would say
0: yes and no.
3: Depends on the day, LaBelle.
0: Depends on the day. I can lose control of that.
3: Depends on the day.
2: You allow yourself
0: well,
2: to get going.
0: Sometimes I do because it's inspiration for me because I need the juice. But then some days what I don't know is – you've lost control of it because now it's gotten into you so much. that you're not going to hear anything Guardsy says the next time he does a letter.
2: All these people lean into that, though. They lean into it.
0: Yeah, that's part of the deal. No. You can't run from it. That's very, very true. We need one more break. Let's do it.
3: Yeah.
0: We'll come back a little more with Lavelle E. Neal III. Maybe some football conversation, training camp.
2: Hockey.
0: Well, I guess I should say preseason wrapping up tonight for the Purple. There is some breaking hockey stuff, which we covered earlier in the show. We can chat about with the old puckhead himself, Lavelle E. Neal III, as we continue from the Great Minnesota Get-Together here on The Fan.
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8: 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Meanwhile, the Minnesota Twins beginning a weekend series against the Chicago White Sox. 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Taking the ball tonight, Dean Kramer for the Twins. And busy night tonight on Friday Night Lights around the region. High school ball at North Dakota State begins their new season in a Mountain West Conference. 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Tomorrow, North Dakota State hosting Jacksonville State. 4:30 kickoff at the Fargo Dome. 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

0: I didn't actually hear it, Blakemore. Did you hit the sounder you need to hear?
1: All right, stand by. Hang on.
0: Come on, man. This is
2: the bumper to bumper show around
0: radio.
3: It's American Pressure.
0: Come on, it's American Pressure coming through every at the end of each and every program.
1: You know he's got a soccer game on in that studio.
0: That's sad but true.
3: It's either that or like a video
0: sad,
3: game
0: but true.
3: Thing.
0: Yeah,
3: I have. I always open the door to our production room when he's in there very violently because he's always watching something. Weird.
0: Yeah,
3: and I just jar him.
0: He can get distracted.
3: Yeah,
0: There's no question about
3: it
0: that.
3: Happens.
0: 100% true. Outstanding guest lineup today on location from the fair, starting with Lori Fisher, who joined us at about 3:30 to announce her new stand-up career. That was among the highlights to our conversation with her. That was between 3:30 and 4. Longtime esteemed prep writer John Millay, who's got a new book out kind of chronicling his career largely as Minnesota's the MSHSL guy, the high school league guy, working for them, but writing great news stories, columns, think pieces, the whole bit on telling the story of preps. And the new book is, it's already, I think you can get it, you can order it via Amazon now. We had a nice discussion with him about the book and about his life now relatively in retirement. And, of course, Lavelle joined at the beginning of the 5 o'clock hour. And reminder that we are out a half hour early today, not because we are well, we are required to, not because we want to, because the Vikings' final preseason game is set for tonight, just past 8 o'clock Central in Denver. Against the Broncos. Correct?
3: Are you going to read the update, Lavelle, or are you looking at the picture of you?
1: No, I was looking at there's a minor Buxton update.
0: 6 o'clock pregame, by the way. That's why we're on 6.
3: No one cares about the Buxton update. Here's the update people care about.
0: McCarr again?
3: J.J. McCarthy won't play for the Vikings tonight. That from Ben Gessling.
1: Didn't we know that already?
3: From the Star Tribune.
1: Look
0: at these people have turned,
1: sadistic.
0: Man.
3: My God.
0: Now they're applauding that he's not going to play in a meaningless preseason game.
3: How many of those people last year bought our JJ to JJ for the Payday State Fair t-shirt? Probably all of them. 365 days later, it's done. Here's Gessling. I'll just give you the report. They'd worked the past 2 days to get him back from the ankle injury he sustained against the Ravens on Saturday, but McCarthy ultimately wasn't comfortable enough with how his ankle felt to play against the Broncos.
0: Gamer.
3: The team isn't concerned that McCarthy's injury is a long-term issue, but he
0: his
3: won't.
0: His performance, however, might be.
3: But he won't be on the field tonight.
0: It's unbelievable.
1: Was it at Brosmer Bungalows tonight?
0: Well, you know.
3: Yeah, or Wentz Winnebago.
0: It's a discussion we should have some time with the Paul Allen Project, because I heard him this week, and he was bewildered, he seemed, by what he thought was the viciousness of, for example, what we just heard.
3: That
0: applause.
3: Was unbelievable.
0: And but what I want to say to him is he's been in this business, I think, now long enough to understand that it ain't personal. J.J. McCarthy, when you're in the highly visible role of supposing to be or supposed to be the franchise, the quarterback of the future, you're a symbol. So when people get sarcastic, when they get vitriolic, when they get vicious, I don't honestly think it's because they want to stick the needle in J.J. McCarthy. It's what he represents. And look, boys and girls, it's the big time. That's the reality of it. This ain't Division III. This isn't Little League sports.
3: John Millay's not writing a book about
0: exactly
3: it.
0: Exactly right.
3: Yeah.
0: This is professional football, the most visible team in this town, and it's not even close. So people, part of the reason we spend as much time on this subject or on this team is people are madly insane into the story. So to be surprised that occasionally they're going to be a bit too vitriolic, I'm not saying I'm endorsing them getting personal with him, but I'm saying the idea that there's going to be some sarcastic shots like that applause. That happens. That's the deal. And if that's too much, if you're overcome by that, if you're overwhelmed by it, then you can't be in this business.
1: No, you're right. You're right. It's
0: just
1: amazing. I was at U.S. Bank Stadium the day he was drafted, and the euphoria that was going.
0: And who fed the euphoria? People like us.
1: Yeah.
0: People like Paul Allen. I'm not ripping him. I'm just saying, if you feed that euphoria and you keep being told, natural leader, how many players told us? Everybody rallies towards him.
1: Yep.
0: People start believing it.
1: I got
0: and
1: it
0: so when the turnaround is, my God, we don't even know if they want to keep him. He's no longer even in the running for first string. He might not be in the running for second string. Then people are going to notice. I mean, it's just the nature of this thing.
1: The other thing, too, is that, Kevin O'Connell, Miles will copyright this phrase. quarterbacks don't fail organizations. Organizations fail quarterbacks. And giving him the keys to the car last year was a bad decision. When you had
0: irresponsible,
1: you had two guys who could have led the way and maintained winning.
0: Yes,
1: and both of them walked away.
0: Yeah, and by the way, the fact that both of them walked away cannot be 100% just blamed on the guy who's not here anymore. Sorry.
1: Oh, no.
0: He may have his fingerprints on it, but stop pretending that the head coach isn't a part of that story. That's way too easy and lets him off the hook way too easy.
1: But this is a mess now because this is his third year of his rookie contract. He's done nothing to deserve the fifth-year option we picked up. That means next year is last year. And so what do you do? And yet cutting bait now, it seems it would be on the table at this point.
0: Well, anything. I mean, again, I think here's what's weird. I've been pretty critical of him, but there's a part of me that says this whole thing is spinning out of control too fast. Mm-hmm. I don't obviously think they can afford to start him. Probably can't even afford to make him the backup. But the idea that he's just got to go away now, I also think that's a little bit, to me, that's a little bit reckless too. I don't know. Unless we're going to learn behind the scenes he's getting disruptive, or the agent has been all over the team, or somebody is ready to say, I had somebody come by over here earlier and say, well, if you're the Jets, wouldn't it make sense for them to be willing to give something up for McCarthy? And I guess that goes back to whether your scouts trust that there is something to
1: Who's
0: be
1: that
0: had
1: quarterback?
0: From
1: Justin
0: them.
1: Fields?
0: Fields, yeah. Okay. No, is it Fields?
1: It's
0: not. I don't remember where
1: Fields
0: is.
1: On. Yeah.
0: But again, McCarthy, you could say, if you're
3: Geno.
0: Geno, that's right. But again, how long is he for this world? You know, he's 50.
1: Yeah.
0: So, well, actually, he's not that old, but you get my point. He's not going to be the long-term answer. So, I don't know. To me, there's going to be a second, and probably should be a second opportunity for him, but there is the possibility, Lovell, that he's just not up to it, too.
1: The other thing, too, is that the Steve season hasn't started yet. How many quarterbacks have the Vikings burned through the last 2-3 years?
0: A bunch.
1: You know, so things could happen that J.J. may have to start some games for some reason or another.
0: Yeah. The McCarr deal is over, you know, average salary. This first time a player's over 20 mil. And everybody wonders what impact that's going to have on Hughes. So does this make it more likely Hughes gets done, or does this make it harder? Where does this go from here?
1: Some people believe that they were playing a game of chicken to see which one was going to blink and sign their contract so the other one could figure out what they were going to get.
0: Correct.
1: So, but I think it was pretty obvious as we went into the offseason that Hughes is probably going to end up with a salary that starts with a number two by the end of all this, you know? So I know some people are nervous. I listened to Gorg when he was on, and he expressed a little nervousness.
0: A little concern,
1: We went through this a year ago, and Kaprizov got done in September. I think something's going to get done in September. The question is how many years? It's going to be 3? Is it going to be 5? They would like – Leopold has told Charlie Walters he would prefer 8, you know, but it's up to the player and the agent. So – And I think they have the same age. I think McCarr uses the same
0: I don't
1: age.
0: Remember.
1: I think it's Clark Brisson. I think he represents both those guys. So if I had to bet, I'm pushing my chips in that it's going to be a 3-year contract at $20.5 million a year.
0: Who's more likely to be here in 2 years, Quinnesota or Jonathan Kuminga?
1: Quinnesota for sure.
0: All right.
1: Because Kuminga is – well, if everything works out the way he thinks it's going to work out, he's going to play his way into a bigger contract that the Wolves cannot afford. And he'll be gone after this year. I got into it a little bit with Sinekin because the news broke while I was talking to him a couple of days ago because he thinks it's a wonderful move for the Wolves. I think it's a solid move. I wouldn't say wonderful. This guy has played 294 games in the NBA, started just 98. He only started 16 games last year, and I think he played like 34. And part of it was because he had a sore left knee. You know, he hasn't reached the potential people thought he was going to reach when he was drafted 7th overall in 2021, I want to say. So he just gives him a 4. They didn't have a 4. Now they have a 4. And, you know, if he comes in and plays well, I wouldn't expect him to average more than 12 to 14 points a game and pull down 5 or 6 rebounds. And for this team, for what they need, that's perfect for them. So it's a solid move for the Wolves' part.
0: You know, I'm
1: not jumping up and down and saying this is going to help us win a championship.
0: Well, I would say it's better than solid. Just because of the alternative is nobody. And the fact that they were able to land someone, even someone who really, as you say, has not realized his potential, is worth that shot. Because otherwise, you're pretending, and you're putting small forwards there just because you're allegedly going to be creative. Are either of you good at math?
1: No, I'm in journalism.
0: I mean, I know, actually, it's a dumb question.
3: Here's the
0: Kuminga riddle, Guardsy, and Lavelle.
1: Oh, God, okay.
0: So while it's true Kuminga would make much more – in Los Angeles. He also saved a staggering amount in taxes by taking his talents to Minnesota. This is according to a New York Post story. According to California's franchise tax board, they have a franchise tax board, Kuminga would have paid roughly $6.4 million per year in taxes on a $12 million contract.
4: What?
0: If he had joined the Lakers. He can expect to pay about $3 million in taxes per year on his salary with the Wolves.
1: And this isn't a low-tax state by any
0: means. No, by any means. Yeah. But how about that? So, therefore, Kuminga saved about $3.4 million per year in taxes by joining the Wolves instead of the Lakers. Now, they say it's not saying that going to Minnesota instead of L.A. was the wise financial decision, because even with California's marked increase in taxes, Kuminga still would have made about $5.6 million per year after taxes on that proposed Lakers deal, and $3.2 million on his Wolves deal. But that was that opened my eyes. I didn't even know a tax franchise board exists in California.
3: I'm going to have to look at that a little bit.
1: What was that board when Ohtani signed?
0: So that's half the money.
1: What was that board when Ohtani signed with the Dodgers? He's not paying any taxes. I think everything's like deferred.
0: That's a good question. I don't know.
1: That's one issue baseball's got to solve.
0: Well, can you check those numbers, those math numbers? Do they sound accurate to you? The way they... Well, he's the wrong person.
3: Is that including the 3 years, like the three-year contract for the Lakers?
0: I think so, yeah.
3: Yeah, but also maybe what he's thinking is, I'm going to save some money, and I'm not locked into a lower number for a third year. I can go make more money after 2 years.
0: He's got an option on the second year in the Wolves deal, right?
3: Yeah.
0: He can walk after year one.
1: There's another component to this, too, is that now athletes get dinged for paying taxes in every state they perform in, so he's still got to pay some sort of
0: tax. That's true. That's very true. And, one of the great advantages of working in Dallas back in the day, it still exists, no state income tax.
1: How about that?
0: I mean, and I got to believe...
1: Teams
0: have to use that with agents to say, look, we can talk about raw numbers, but look what you're saving.
3: Take home pay.
0: Or taking home, given the fact that there still is no state income tax in Texas.
1: That matters in Florida, too. The Florida
0: right, yeah.
1: Guys, that helps them out. So,
0: and by the way, speaking of, aren't they going to get a new ballpark in Florida now?
1: I thought
0: the city council voted 4-3 in favor.
1: There's votes for, the state has voted for it, and the city has voted for it.
0: Now, so what's left?
1: They have to get the bonds issued now. So,
0: and they've been waiting to do this forever,
1: right?
0: You
1: see the cost of the stadium?
0: $2 billion, right?
1: $2.4
0: Yeah. Well, they want it to be nice.
1: Good Lord.
3: Bagman will get it done.
1: What's going to happen when we have to build another stadium in this state?
0: Bagman. You hire Bagman. You give him, and
3: you lure Lester Bagley.
0: You give him whatever salary he wants. Bagley's unstoppable. He's undefeated.
1: They needed
0: a new arena, a new stadium. They got it. They wanted the draft here. He said, okay, we'll get the draft here.
1: So
0: the only thing he hasn't done is gotten us another Super Bowl. Did he get us the last Super Bowl? Can he take credit for the one?
1: Yeah.
0: You think so?
3: Yeah, I think he can.
0: I mean, that's a pretty good trifecta, to be honest. Super Bowl, draft, and, I mean, a stadium in which the state of Minnesota
1: was there a Final
0: paid
1: Four there?
0: For $500 million of it. Never going to happen again.
1: Was there a Final Four there? Has there been a Final Four?
3: U.S. Bank, 2019.
0: Yep. Those days are over.
3: Virginia won.
0: You're never going to get that. 50% of that stadium was publicly financed. Think about it.
1: Yeah, think about that. And I was reading a story about the Rays thing. The state's contributing $700 million, and the county's probably adding $80 million. So the Rays people are still going to have to contribute like $1.4, $1.5 billion.
0: Yeah, we don't want to do much adding or subtracting on this show. I don't think it'd be very workable, that's for sure. Did you hear us talk early about Minnesota finding out the very first state fair got panned? 1859, I think?
3: Yes.
0: It was only a 3-day event, and there was a speaker, the former governor from Indiana, apparently had like this racist tirade
1: and it's Indiana.
0: Drank and took all of his clothes off.
1: What?
0: Yeah. I mean, state fair history that we never talk about. Apparently, the first state fair, we have no explanation. Was it the booze? Was it something else? But he apparently stripped, gave this racist speech, and then left.
1: Is Jake Lang one of his descendants?
0: Well, you said it, not me. Send all your emails and text to Lobel.
3: Oh, boy.
0: Yeah. Better late than not at all, or better late than earlier in the show. I'll
3: roll into yeah. Vikings coverage with that.
0: Yeah. That's
1: So the year that Teddy Roosevelt made the big statement about speak softly and carry a big stick, was that the one that turned the tide for attendance at the fair then?
3: It probably gave him a good boost.
0: Couldn't hurt.
3: Probably gave him a big boost.
0: It sounds like it was a more distinguished speech
1: yes.
0: than the former Indiana
1: sure
0: governor.
1: Kept his clothes on.
0: Who apparently died a year later of TB.
1: What?
0: Yeah.
1: What a story.
0: Being treated here.
1: Dan of Minnesota found that nugget.
0: He finds everything, man.
1: There's a website called newspapers.com. I can't believe he found a newspaper from 18-something.
0: He found it. It was a St. Paul paper, and the guy who wrote the piece panned, said it was awful. The exhibits were terrible, that the fair was a complete and utter disaster. And now look at us. Now look at it. Look at all of us.
1: Day one attendance record. People are thinking it's going to be a day two attendance record today.
0: Day two will be for sure.
1: Yep.
0: Thanks for coming today. We appreciate those who stopped by to see us. We are out early for Vikings preseason action. Pregame show is coming up at the start of the hour. I'm back with Brett Blakemore for sermons Sunday at 9 a.m. Have a wonderful weekend. We'll talk then and prepare for a J.J. McCarthy-less Vikings offense tonight. Against the Denver Broncos,
3: of the day.
0: Who have a quarterback name.
2: This is a Westwood One Sports Minute.
4: 10 preseason games for Week 3 tonight in the NFL. While most of the starters will sit, one of the quarterback battles that hasn't been resolved is the Atlanta Falcons. Tua Tagovailoa will start tonight for the Falcons as they face the Dolphins, while Michael Penix is still not healthy enough to play, but has been cleared to practice in full. Head coach Kevin Stefanski still has not said when he will name a starter for the Falcons' Week 1 opener against the Steelers. I'm Adam Abdallah.
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0: storms. Overnight lows tonight of 66. Partly sunny, a little humid tomorrow. High of 86 tomorrow. Tomorrow night, mostly cloudy, humid. Chance for showers and thunderstorms. Overnight low of 68 tomorrow night. Sunday, partly sunny, humid again. Chance for showers and thunderstorms. Sunday night, Sunday's high of 90. And next week, Monday, Tuesday, expecting clear to partly cloudy conditions and highs 83 to 87.
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1: 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It's a Friday night. 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Fun first hour. Talked about Dylan Gabriel's big night last night, and if you believe that either he or Shedeur Sanders will be the quarterback of the future for the Cleveland Browns. Ty Simpson, big night last night. Is he going to be the backup quarterback to Stafford? In case the worst-case scenario happens, which would be a Stafford injury, I feel like it's got to be Ty Simpson. It cannot be Stetson Bennett. But Stetson Bennett didn't play last night, yep, which would lead me to probably think that Stetson Bennett's going to be the backup. I think the Rams are getting it all wrong. Plus, we talked all the big baseball matchups coming up. We'll keep you posted on all the baseball scores throughout the show tonight. And we went streaking. Monty's looking for 11 in a row, and he's going with Matt Olson against the Rockies. If you want to join, it's 310-840-4910. That's 310-840-4910. Brad, we've got to talk about our favorite things to watch tonight in the preseason. But before we get there, and I guess this will kind of lead into it, because it won't be what I want to watch. Maybe I would have watched it if he was playing. But breaking news, Adam Schefter reporting that Vikings quarterback J.J. McCarthy will not play tonight in the Vikings preseason finale against the Denver Broncos in Denver. Actually, this is Kevin Seifert, and Schefter retweeted it. Kevin Seifert, who covers the Vikings for ESPN, tweeted, quote, J.J. McCarthy won't play for the Vikings tonight in Denver. He suffered a minor ankle injury last weekend versus the Ravens, participated in light practices Monday and Tuesday, and sat out Wednesday. Didn't feel comfortable playing tonight, but no concerns from the team long term. Yeah, I would say no concerns from the team because they're probably going to cut him on Monday. Talked about this in the solo portion the other day when it was reported first that J.J. McCarthy might not play in this preseason game. I didn't think it was going to be true because I thought that this is an audition for him, whether it's to stay on the Vikings or maybe to find his next team. And he's not playing. Is that ankle injury all that serious, Brad? Or does J.J. McCarthy know that he's getting cut come Monday on cutdown day? I think the Vikings should cut him. And I think he's going to end up with his old pal, his college coach, Jim Harbaugh. I think the Chargers will take a chance on him, whether it's on the practice squad or if it means they cut DJ Uiagalelei and bring on J.J. McCarthy to be the third-string quarterback. But however serious this ankle injury is, I think J.J. McCarthy's tenure in Minnesota is coming to an official close on Monday. And boy, what a sad 2.5 years it will have been.

0: Yeah, I honestly, I'll be kind of shocked if that does occur. But you could be on to something, man. I've already on record right here on BetMGM Tonight and said that he is a modern-day Josh Rosen, one of the ultimate busts, going to the first round of NFL draft here in recent memory. And he's certainly on that path. And I think the best-case scenario for him would it get shown the door and take that pink slip with the Vikings and then wind up with his former college coach who did a masterful job, as I mentioned, when they won the national title just a few years ago, masking all of the weaknesses and inefficiencies and inadequacies that he ultimately possessed. Because remember, McCarthy was a guy that was routinely getting them like maybe 20, 25 passes in a game, was a whole lot of handoffs to Blake Corum, being a glorified game manager with the University of Michigan. And they just leaned on Corum and that D as well, which is outstanding that season, rode him all the way to a national title. So, yeah, man, I could see him winding up re-teaming with Jim Harbaugh, the City of Angels, operating behind Justin Herbert. He needs a change of venue. He needs a change of scenery because J.J. McCarthy right now is on a path to being one of the ultimate busts, not only in recent memory, but all time in NFL quarterback history.
1: Yeah, I mean, it's bad, man. It's just been so bad. 310-840-4910 is the number to join the show. All right, update. This is getting ugly in Baltimore. I didn't think the Washington Commanders were taking this game all that serious, and I don't know if their players are either. Ethan Kaliak-Manis, the former Rutgers quarterback, is under center. He's had a decent preseason, but, man, they're getting walloped by the Ravens, 17-0. I think that just goes to show you how much good depth the Ravens do have. It was Joe Fagnano to start the game, or it was Snoop Huntley to start the game, and he threw that beautiful 25-yard touchdown catch to Chris Moore. Now it's Joe Fagnano into the game. Ravens up 17-0 midway through the second quarter. They went and scored on their first drive. Commanders fumbled it away on their first play from scrimmage. Ravens punched in another touchdown, and Washington has all of, let's see, I think they might have less than 20 total yards of offense. 47. Okay. So, yeah. Just get to the regular season for Washington with hopefully no more injuries. And there you go. Okay. So the Ravens lead 17-0, but we've got two games about to kick off. Falcons, Dolphins, and Texans, Panthers, part of a 9-game slate tonight. So a lot to watch in this preseason, Brad. What is the number one thing you are looking forward to watching tonight?
0: Honestly, it is the RB3 battle in Tampa Bay. As the number one and number two right now, the depth chart are going to be Bookie Irving and Kenneth Gainwell. It's really a 1A, 1B scenario with those two guys. A little bit different skill set that each of them brings to the table. But that RB3 is really fascinating to me because I thought Sean Tucker was going to be cemented in that role before the preseason began. But, we're hearing the rumor mill spin about, and he could be on the chopping block. So I think he's going to get significant run tonight. A guy that was a certifiable goal line gremlin last year for you fantasy managers out there listening, a guy that stole away a lot of touchdowns in that backfield and those goal line packages. And he's battling Josh Williams, second-year running back, both big-body guys. If Tucker winds up getting shown the door from Tampa, he's going to wind up on another roster immediately. And we know the injury imp is always lurking, always biting, always snacking on appendages in the NFL. I'm going to go on record right now and say this. If Tucker is kicked off this roster and sign somewhere else, no matter who it is, he is going to make an impact at some point this year. The guy's an absolute bruiser between the pipes and a guy that last season showcased some pretty damn good hands as well. So, monitor, keep an eye on, keep tallies. Sean Tucker versus Josh Williams in the Battle of the Sunshine State, Buccaneers at Jaguars.
1: And that's like you said, in the Sunshine State, you got two former coordinators turned head coaches, or at least, no, one former coordinator turned head coach. The former coordinator for the Buccaneers, Liam Cohen, is now the head coach of the Jaguars. I was thinking of Dave Canales for a second, but that's another former Buccaneers coordinator that is now the Panthers head coach. Todd Bowles has been the head coach for the Buccaneers for quite a while. Brain was broken for a second there. My number one thing I'm looking for, Brad, is Tua, turn the ball over. and the Falcons offense. Tua's starting this preseason game tonight, the preseason finale, against the team that just cut him and ate a historic dead cap rate to get him off the team, the Miami Dolphins. Tua's back in Miami to take on the Dolphins. I wonder if he's having shades of 2021 when he was actually a good quarterback. But no, like this is pretty telling. I think that Michael Penix has the QB1 job sewn up because of Ian Rappaport's reporting the other day, it would be, quote, impossible for Tua to earn the nod with how he's played and apparently how bad he's been in preseason and joint practices. He is starting this game tonight. I didn't get official confirmation, Brad. Jump in if you did, on if any other Falcons offensive starters are going to play. I'd say 99% chance, 99.9%. We're not seeing Bijan. We're not seeing Kyle Pitts, or we're not seeing Drake London. Outside of that, I'm not sure who else on this Falcons offense will be suiting up for Tua to throw the ball to. Maybe you see the rookie Zachariah Branch from Georgia, who I love. Maybe you see Olamide Zaccheaus, who is new to this Falcons roster. I don't know if you'd even see Jahan Dotson. Again, it might be just the rookies and guys competing for these last final roster spots here. But either way, this is a big, big game for Tua to go out there and perform, shut a lot of the doubters up, and make Kevin Stefanski really ponder who should be my starting quarterback. So I think this is a massive game tonight. I don't think this is just throw Tua in there for nothing. Because if they had their decision made up that it was going to be Penix, I don't know if Tua would be even playing. So I think this actually means a whole lot for Tua tonight, and I can't wait to see how he does. The Dolphins do have the ball first, so we'll obviously keep you posted whenever Tua and the Falcons offense takes the field.
0: Yeah, Kevin Stefanski said that play time will vary. Those are the exact words that he said in regards to starters when asked yesterday whether or not they're going to see the field. So, yeah, I think, maybe we'll get a series with Drake London and Kyle Pitts if those guys even suit up. I think it's going to be anyone's best guess at how many starters going to play. But you're right, man. Massive implications for Tua Tagovailoa. He's got to go out there and at least be somewhat competent. I still believe on the reporting Ian Rappaport, I think it's a foregone conclusion. Your guy, you called it, Michael Penix will be the starter for this team week one when they make that trip to P-Town, taking on the Pittsburgh Steelers. Tua is at least go out there and, show the team that he's got something left in the tank, because he has been an unmitigated disaster by all accounts throughout the entire summer.
1: He has been. He absolutely has. All right, Brad, on to you. Number two, second top thing you're looking for in the NFL preseason games tonight.
0: Well, it's your number two as well, so we'll just discuss this together. It's Mekhi Lemon, the rookie at USC, who was expected to be the water bug operating in the short to intermediate field for Fly Eagles Fly, and they were at home taking on the Cincinnati Bengals. Now, all indications, both teams are going to be sitting their starters, but Mekhi Lemon has been banged up all summer long. Hasn't really seen the field at all because of a nettlesome hamstring injury. So they want to get his feet wet, get him some reps. And I'm curious to see how he's going to perform. Curious to see, I know it's a largely vanilla packages, especially in preseason week three, how he's going to be deployed and utilized in this offense. Look, I'm heavily invested right now in fantasy in Dallas Goedert. I think people are sleeping way too much on Goedert. And his early season schedule is absolutely spectacular because Philadelphia opens against Washington. They're going to be the Drazy K defensively this season. Then they go to Tennessee, probably going to be a bottom 10, maybe even a bottom 5 defensive unit this year. Then against my Chicago Bears in the Windy City, the Bears defense is going to be only forgiving this year. Probably going to be maybe inside the top 20 at best, and I'm saying very much maybe there. And then they get the Rams at home. Obviously, the Rams may have the best defense in the NFL. Then you get Jacksonville international game after that in week 5. So Dallas Goedert, who after week 7 last year had 6 touchdowns already to his name, could have a similar output. But how does this relate to Lemon? I got to see how he is going to be utilized in this offense, because a lot of those targets that were going to Goedert last year, even in red zone situations, could go to Lemon this year in that short to intermediate field scenario. So That's what I'm looking out for. I want to see if a lemon is with the squeeze right now and what it can bring to the table.
1: Yeah, absolutely. Let's not forget the Eagles jumped over the Pittsburgh Steelers, who were on the phone to draft him at number 21, and the Eagles took him at number 20. That was savvy, smooth, smart by Howie Roseman. But yeah, the hamstring injury that has been bothering him for much of camp, it looks like it is now in the past. Zach Berman, who covers the Eagles for The Athletic, tweeted out, "Mekhi Lemon is going through warmups as if he's going to play tonight." That would give this game some intrigue. In 2024, the Eagles played Cooper DeJean in the final preseason game after he missed the first two, so he could get some game action before the season. We all saw how that turned out. Cooper DeJean, along with Quinyon Mitchell, two of the best rookie corners in the NFL that year. They're now two of the best corners in the NFL. So Mekhi Lemon, after a big season at USC last year, over 1,100 yards and 11 touchdowns, he is going to see a lot of snaps tonight, I think. Maybe not a lot, but definitely the first quarter. And so I'm going to assume the Eagles are going to start Tanner McKee, who has kind of been on this roster for the last couple of years, and then they'll probably turn things over to the rookie Cole Payton, who they took out of North Dakota State. So I would assume it's going to be Tanner McKee throwing footballs to Mekhi Lemon. And yeah, after trading away A.J. Brown and also bringing in Dontavian Wicks and Hollywood Brown and Eli Moore, Mekhi Lemon is supposed to play a big role in this offense. I'd be very excited to see the explosiveness, to see where they have him lining up, if he's going to be on the outside, if he's going to be their slot receiver this year. But yeah, we're going to get our first crack at Mekhi Lemon in an Eagles jersey tonight, and that is pretty exciting. Finally, Brad, third thing you're looking out for in the NFL preseason, what would it be?
0: Let's talk about your beloved G-Men and the battle for the NYC going to be played there in Jersey. How about Najee Harris, who they just plucked off the street? I think I'm already on record for saying this here on BetMGM tonight. I believe he's going to start at least 3 to 5 games this season because Cam Scataboo is a moron, and he's going to get himself hurt at some point because he cannot stay away from absorbing contact. He relishes it. He really does. He really does. And not only that, but Tyrone Tracy is certainly in the doghouse. So that's why they brought in Harris. Now, Harris, last time I saw him, looked like your portly uncle running the football. And what I mean portly, at like 375 pounds at like 5'5". I mean, the guy could barely move. He looked like he had a piano strapped to his back. The yak per attempt numbers have really fallen off precipitously the last couple of years. Same with the missed tackle rate. But he can pass block. He's got adequate hands, reliable hands out of the backfield. Harris is going to get some run tonight, and I want to see if he's got anything left in the tank. Otherwise, your boy is going to look like a giant boob questioning one Cam Scataboo. And I can tell you this, I look like a giant boob already. So that just goes without saying.
1: Yeah, so then you'll match. You'll match what you look like. 310-840-4910. Yeah. Quick update, by the way. There is a B, Robinson, playing for the Atlanta Falcons right now, Brad.
0: Brian?
1: It's Brian Robinson. It's not Bijan. Bijan not playing. Whew. It is Brian Robinson. Tua's got the Falcons in the red zone inside the 10-yard line. He hooked up with Kyle Pitts, who is playing. Kyle Pitts, Jahan Dotson, they've already caught some passes from Tua.
0: Wow.
1: A short pass to Pitts that then went for 37 yards on a 3rd and 11, and so the Falcons right now are inside the 10-yard line with Tua leading the offense. My third and final thing I'm looking forward to in the preseason tonight, and it's a question mark because I don't know if he's going to play. I haven't seen any confirmation. John Harbaugh has kind of kept his cards close to the vest. The only thing that we do know for sure is Jackson Dart isn't playing for the Giants, but some starters are. I wonder if Odell Beckham Jr. is playing, and I wonder if it's going to determine if he makes the team or not. Now, again, the big news earlier this week, Calvin Austin, who the Giants just brought in free agency, tore his ACL, and so that kind of probably opened up that final roster spot for Odell. I didn't think he was going to make the team until that happened. He's already making some of his staple patented one-handed catches in warmups, but he didn't have pads on. This was like 45 minutes ago, so I don't think he would have the pads on anyway. So I'm not sure if Odell's playing, but again, he's putting on a highlight reel of one-handed catches in the at MetLife Stadium right now as the Giants are getting ready to play the Jets. So I don't know if the Giants are going to play OBJ. Maybe the Calvin Austin torn ACL basically sealed up his roster spot for the G-men, but who knows? Maybe they want to make him prove it. Maybe they want to make him earn it. And Jameis Winston is going to play quarterback tonight for the Giants, him and Brandon Allen. So I'm excited to see if OBJ plays, and if he does, even though it probably would only be for a series, I'm looking to see. Because, again, if he is out on there on the field, maybe that means it's not a guarantee that he's making this roster. So we'll see if OBJ even does play. 310-840-4910. All right, we'll take a short break. When we come back, we'll get you some updates on some baseball. We'll get you some scoreboard updates on the NFL preseason, and we'll play a little NFL buying or BS with some big-time news coming out of the final week of the preseason with the Seahawks and the Patriots 10 days away from football, baby. He's Brett Evans. I'm Pat Boyle. This is BetMGM Tonight right here on Westwood One Sports.
2: 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Then, the Rams and 49ers go in the NFL's first regular season game from Australia. 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
17: Chicago mean anything to play these guys?
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18: No?
17: 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All right. 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
18: 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We love Jay Cutler out there, Matt Forte, and B. Marsh.
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0: Sports. He's Brett Evans. I'm Pat Boyle. Whoa, Nelly. Phone number to join, 310-840-4910. That's 310-840-4910. You could call, you could text. That was Cornell Tate ahead of the NFL preseason finale, the finale of the preseason, which is tomorrow night, 6 o'clock Eastern, when the Bears are in Nashville to play the Titans. Cornell Tate asked about growing up as a Bears fan. Who did he love? Jake Cutler, Matt Forte. I missed the other brand. Who was the other name that Cornell Tate threw out there?
1: Brandon Marshall. Brandon Marshall.
0: Okay, Brandon Marshall. Got it. That makes sense. Yeah, so, and that's not too long ago. You know, let's not forget, this kid is, Cornell Tate is 21, 22 years old. So, I mean, that feels like a long time ago, but he was probably 11, right? About 10 years ago, Brandon Marshall, Jay Cutler, Matt Forte, maybe even a little bit longer. It was about 2014, 2015, when those guys were starring for the Chicago Bears. So either way, we'll get to more of this Titans and Bears matchup tomorrow, or more so importantly, just Cornell Tate in just a bit. But we do have a bunch of text messages to get to here, so let's hit a couple of them.
1: Yeah.
0: And if you want to join the show, again, it's 310-840-4910. Adrian in Maryland texts in, I'm sorry, guys. This Rams offense takes more than a game manager. How soon we forget they got rid of Goff because he was a game manager. Stafford wasn't the MVP because he managed the game. Brad, your thoughts? You and I debating if Ty Simpson should be the backup over Stetson Bennett. I don't think Ty Simpson will be a game manager. I just think he's better. I think Stetson Bennett is a game manager. So that's even more reason to think that Ty Simpson should be the backup in case Stafford gets hurt.
1: Yeah, look, and again, I'm not going to read into Stetson Bennett not seeing a single snap last night. Again, straight from the horse's mouth, that being Sean McVay, he said exactly that. They're going to, you know, reassess the tape. They're going to analyze it. They're going to make a decision. I mean, they spent high draft capital on Simpson for a reason. He impressed me with his command of the offense. He didn't really let it rip downfield, granted, but he can come in. I think he'd be more than a game manager in a situation it pressed into duty. So all I got to say is let it simmer. The Rams are built to succeed. The Rams are built to win the Super Bowl. If something were to happen to Stafford, I don't know if they're going to skip much of a beat with Simpson, quite frankly. They're just that loaded and that talented.
0: Well, I mean, I wouldn't go that far, that they're not going to skip a beat if it's Ty Simpson, if it's anybody but Matthew Stafford. That's not to say I would count him out, because we saw what Brock Purdy could do, but to say they wouldn't skip a beat, that's a little too rich for my blood. 310-840-4910. Neil from Vancouver texts in, what's good, guys? Happy Friday. Scooble making his return back to Detroit in about half an hour. This was earlier in the show. That game's already going on. Brad, bring out the sledgehammer, because this will be must-watch TV. Hold on, Brad, before you bring it out. Let's just update the folks. Top of the fourth in Detroit. Dodgers nothing. Tigers nothing. Scooble, three innings, one hit, six strikeouts, getting matched pitch for pitch, though, by Drew Anderson, who has tossed 3 1/3 scoreless innings with 4 Ks. So Scooble dominant so far, but the Dodgers offense struggling again.
1: Yes, indeed. But we got to appease being men of the people. So Daddy won. Daddy did.
0: Yes.
1: Daddy, gotta have it, let's go! It's a Friday, we're partying with a sledgehammer! I need some Peter Gabriel in my life, for the love of God! We're not kidding.
0: I don't know if...
1: It's okay.
0: Yeah, I don't know if... I don't know if Art got the memo about the sledgehammer. Oh, that's all right, Brad. You and I can do it.
1: Yeah, we do.
0: The way that you pound that hammer,
1: I'm out of
0: man.
1: Oxygen.
0: I know. I mean, dying. The level you go to, the insanity you go to, you don't even need the music. I mean, you just raw dogged it. You raw dogged that sledgehammer, and it was beautiful. It was gorgeous.
1: Yeah, I really did. And I don't know if you remember my old show, Live on the Line. I used to do that. It's a show I created back in the day. It was sponsored by Bet and GM. It was on all the
0: period.
1: We did this every single show. And man, high sledgehammer form was epic by the end of 2.5 seasons. So, yeah, sledgehammer, it lives on. Thanks, Sam. We love you.
0: Yeah, Neil, good stuff. I'm sure he appreciates that sledgehammer. And then just because I read it really quickly at the end of the first hour, again, our guy Chuck in Alabama texted in. He's playing Let's Go Streaking. He is saying he's got a two-game streak, and he is with me taking Pete Alonso. We're both on the polar bear tonight in that game against the A's. That one's not going to start, though, for another 2 hours. So hopefully Polar Bear Pete gets it done in his first AB. Otherwise, we might be waiting until we get back on the air, you on Monday, me on Tuesday, to see if my streak lives on, and Chuck's as well. All right, 310-840-4910. We've got a phone call. So before we get to Carnell Tate, let's get the phones here. On the line is Elijah in Baltimore, next up on BetMGM tonight. Elijah, what's going on, brother? How you doing?
2: Hey, what's going on, guys?
0: Nothing much, man. Hey,
1: what's up?
2: All right, cool. So
1: yeah, there we got
2: I've been living in Baltimore my whole life. And I'm sorry to say, but I am behind enemy lines because September 20th, the second game of the Ravens, Black and Gold, is coming to town. Okay? So I cannot wait to go to the stadium with my jersey on, my Reggie Bush jersey on.
0: Ooh.
2: And
0: be careful.
2: Who that all over the... Listen, I did a DoorDash down to the Raven Stadium, and I'm like, oh, who that in the building? And they just like, man, just get out. Who are you? And I'm like, listen. But I've been listening to you guys for a couple of months now, and it's been getting me through my days at work, and I just love sports so much. And I've been every year, it's just been like Saints Ravens. And I'm like, dang, will it ever happen? You know? But prayerfully, this year is the year. I like Lamar. I like the coaching staff. Declan Doyle came from, you know, the Sean Payton tree. So he knows what he's doing with Lamar, getting him to be a good pocket quarterback and everything. The offense, it's going to be like maybe a little bit of an adjustment for him, but I think they'll get it right. Same thing with us. The injury bug is hitting us crazy right now, but it's going to be a good season for the both of us. So that's all I really got to say.
0: Yeah, Elijah, so when you go into M&T Bank Stadium on September 20th and you're hoodadding all over the place, so let's say the Ravens are up by 20. Let's say it doesn't go so well. Are you staying till the end of the game? Do you have the Ravens jersey underneath that you can, you know, take out as a surprise?
2: Nope, I'm staying true to the black and gold, my friend. I don't care what it look like. I've been a fan since Aaron Brook days.
1: Oh, yeah.
0: Awesome. Wow, that's a long time Saints fan. Absolutely.
2: Yep. Mm-hmm.
0: Wow. Well, hey, Elijah, we appreciate the call, my man. No worries. We appreciate the call, man. Thanks so much. 310-840-4910. That might be a tough day. That might be a tough day for Elijah in Baltimore, Brad. Although I will say this, the Ravens have had some uncharacteristic early season losses over the last couple of years. How could we forget 2 years ago, right? They're coming off the loss to the Chiefs in week one where Isaiah likely missed a touchdown by his big toe. And then you think next week they have 10 days off. They're at home opener against the Raiders. And you're like, all right, this is an easy bounce back spot. I know because I got knocked out of my survivor pool. John Harbaugh, author of the most double-digit blown leads in the second half, they blow a 10-point fourth-quarter lead as Devontae Adams and Gardner Minshew orchestrate magic, and then Daniel Carlson boots the game-winning field goal. So you never know. You never know. Maybe the Saints do go in there, and Tyler Shuck has the game of a lifetime, but I can only imagine Elijah walking into the Ravens facility or into M&T Bank Stadium door dashing and going who dat, and then just getting like, get out of here, man, get out of here. That's got to be good though.
1: Yeah, he might have to come and try to sneak in maybe a horse tranquilizer through a blow dart and blow it in the general direction of Derrick Henry and hopefully, make contact, hit him in like the left buttocks or something, because you're going to have to make that dude drowsy and put him to sleep so he does not inflict pain after the second half. But we appreciate the call and Godspeed to you. Who dat indeed. I love the Sazerac on Bourbon Street. Amazing.
0: 310-840-4910. Quick update. Tua has fumbled another snap. Now, I haven't seen exactly how it happened, but I have been following the GameCast because this is not on any kind of TV. I don't even think, even if you have the ESPN Unlimited app, I think only if you're in Atlanta or Miami, you can watch this game. But it does say Tua Tagovailoa fumbles, aborted and recovered by the Dolphins. So Man, he had a good drive, but that's the second time in three series in this preseason that Tua has fumbled a snap. What the heck is going on? 310-840-4910. Brad, really quickly, let's get into some buying or BS. We came back from commercial break playing the Carnell Tate sound of him talking about Jay Cutler and Brandon Marshall and Matt Forte and growing up a Bears fan. Titans team reporter Jim Wyatt was reporting that at Thursday's joint practice against the Bears, Carnell Tate, it was arguably his best day of camp. He got off to a pretty rough start of camp, and in his two preseason games, he basically hasn't done anything. So, Brad, I'll tee you up here to start. Buying or BS? Concerns about Carnell Tate's zero connections with Cam Ward. And
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13: Thomas sends the ball to center, hit pretty well, wind pulling it back, Davis twisting, and now the wind is really pulling it back, and the ball is off into the track, onto the wall, and Thomas is rounding second. He's on his way to third, and that's going to be a triple for Dylan Thomas.
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13: And Juan turns on one. 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
13: The pitch, and Thomas sends one to straightaway center field. It is up, it is back, it is gone. Marge, track that ball down. Dylan Thomas, a home run over the center field wall, and the Red Hawks have taken a 1-0 lead. A special one tonight.
12: It's time to track it down, Marge. Let's head to the stadium. For the call of the game, here's the voice of the Red Hawks, Jack Michaels.
13: Fargo Moorhead Red Hawks baseball is on the air tonight from Newman Outdoor Field. How about this weekend? It's Fan Appreciation Weekend at Newman Outdoor Field, and the team with the overall best record in the league, and the pitcher going tonight for Milwaukee, number one in wins in the league and the lowest ERA. The Red Hawks countering with Patrick Wicklander. It is going to be one heck of a weekend at Newman Outdoor Field, and it all begins tonight here on the north side of Fargo. As I mentioned, a pleasant good evening to you. First of all, thank you, Bob Roars. Excellent job, Bobby, stepping in last night. Appreciate that. The Mr. Versatile, Bob Roars, appreciate that as always, Bob, when I had football obligations to do. And the Red Hawks yesterday also didn't disappoint. Yeah, it's Red Hawks and Sioux Falls. The two teams tend to combine for runs, and that's what it is. Even though the Red Hawks got some big nights last night, Jesus Lujano nearly had a six-hit game last night. Marcano and Lujano, Homer, Lujano with five hits, and the Red Hawks winning 13-8. They take the series from Sioux Falls. Fargo Moorhead entering play tonight, third place in the West at 48-41 on the season. Milwaukee, they've already clinched a berth in the postseason. They're just trying to secure that one or two spot in the East, and they've got a two-game lead on Lake Country. Coming into tonight, a four-game lead on Kane County. Slight breeze, some clouds, but hey, nice, a little bit of breeze tonight as well. But again, two terrific hurlers going toe-to-toe tonight. It is Jordan Mosqueda for the Milwaukee Milkmen and Patrick Wicklander for Fargo Moorhead. My man Dallas Corral producing our game tonight in our flagship radio home of AM 740 The Fan. We'll take you through the entire American Association, get you caught up at what happened last night, what's going on tonight. Those updated standings, the West is still open for everybody. The East has three teams that have already qualified for the postseason. We'll get you updated on that. But when we come back, we sit down with the manager of the Fargo Moorhead Red Hawks, get his thoughts. That is Chris Coase. It's all coming your way tonight, the beginning of Fan Appreciation Weekend at Newman Outdoor Field. Fireworks after the game, and I'm sure we'll have some during the course of the game tonight as well. We're back with Red Hawks manager Chris Coase next. This is the pregame show, and this is FM Red Hawks Baseball.
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19: Let's go back to the yard. 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
13: Parker Moorhead Redhawks, Milwaukee Milkmen return to Newman Outdoor Field, and these two teams are going to get to know each other. The two teams will finish the regular season against each other at Franklin Field in Franklin, Wisconsin. Yeah, the Final Four against each other. Also return to Newman Outdoor Field by one of our fan favorites here, Alec Oland, who's having a pretty good season. Talked to Alec before the game today. Number one, he wanted to track a down March shirt, so I said, okay, but just don't be tracking any down during the course of this week. But it's always good to see AO and players that were staples in Fargo-Moorhead and now are off. So lots to get to. Love the matchup tonight. Patrick Wicklander, Jordan Mosqueda. But first things first, Chris Coast joins us in Coaster. Just to put a cap on yesterday and the series of Sioux Falls, you win the series, Chris, and I know that sometimes when you play the Canaries, you just got to outscore the Canaries that you did yesterday.
20: Yeah, and that's the way the league's been this year, where no lead is safe. Every offense tends to be very competitive, especially once you get past that fifth, sixth inning. And that's kind of what happened with us, and then we just kept on scoring to give us a little bit more cushion. It's another good reminder that the game's never over until you get that last out, probably in 2026 in our league, more than any other year that we've ever seen. So again, and then now with Milwaukee coming to town, first place team in the other division, they've been in first place, I think probably the best record since mid-June in the league by a pretty good margin. So they got three good lefties pitching against us. We got three good lefties pitching against them. I heard you say that to Derek on your noon show on my drive in today, which is totally true. It's a series, another series where it's all lefties, and we're gonna find out some things about our left-handed hitters. We're gonna see some things. We're learning some things about how we compete against arguably the number one pitcher in the league at this point. It's a beautiful Friday night. It's going to be a good day.
13: Like that, Chris. Speaking of going up against a lefty, did what you do to Thomas Dormany give you some insight that, hey, maybe, yes, you're facing a guy that's 11-0 with a sub-3 earned run average, or is that not a barometer? Dormany's not a barometer for Jordani Mosqueda.
20: I think lefties in general have had success against us. I love the fact that we did some really good things against Thomas Dormany, but Mosqueda's a little bit different. You know, he's maybe, I'm not going to say better, worse, just different. You know, he throws a lot of spin. There's going to be some sliders, curveballs. He's kind of like Parker Harm, different arm angle, but kind of like Parker Harm, where he's kind of equally good against both lefties and righties. And so that's where I say today we're going to see what our lefties are kind of made of through 2 to 3 to 4 at-bats potentially, because again, once we get to the playoffs, I'm going to continue to say this, we get to the playoffs, at some point, any team in this league, you have to beat a good lefty if you want to win the championship. It's, you don't have to win every game, but for you to win it, you're going to face some good lefties. You have to find a way to beat guys like Mesquita tonight the way we did against Dormini. And so, again, I know our guys are looking forward to this challenge. It's going to be a fun game. It's going to be a fun series. And it would be, I don't want to get ahead of myself, but it'd be fun to say a great preview of the finals. But obviously both teams have to earn that. There's a lot of good teams who, if they listen to me say that, are going to be fired up. So I really hope they don't listen to the pregame show now.
2: Let me say, boy, a Fargo-Moorhead-Milwaukee championship series, that sounds – oh, wait a minute. That's oh, we've seen that before as well. To the back to the pitching, Chris, and you know, whether you have a quote-unquote ace or not, and you've talked about guys emerging. The other part is rested arms and confident to getting outs out of the bullpen. And again, it's a long season. There are wears and tears, and guys get taxed, and guys try to emerge over there. But as you navigate through this, Chris, that hasn't sometimes been easy. So as you kind of get into these final 10 here, what does Chris Coast want to see down the stretch?
20: Well, we talk a lot about the playoffs, and I don't want to get too ahead of ourselves too often. I know you have to kind of build your team for the playoffs and rest guys for that, but Milwaukee's put themselves in a position where they've already qualified, so now they have, as have other teams in their division, and we haven't officially done that yet. I like where we're at. We put ourselves in a good spot, but nothing's a given. 2007 with the Phillies, the Mets were up 7 games with 17 to play, and we overtook them. And so last year, Milwaukee overtook Cleburne late in the season. So it's teams can, the wheels can fall off your bus, and it's up to us not to let that happen. So for the time being, it's win games, and then once we get to the stage where we clinch a playoff spot, I love how Kyle Krieger has stepped it up. And it's not just because he had success, but he was touching 93 multiple times in the first inning. I don't think he hit 93 last year, and that's when he was one of the top pitchers in the league. So I like where he's trending. I love how Eric Chalice is trending upwards. Bautista had a good outing in a piggyback role. We're going to get to see Eric Chalice tomorrow. And so you brought up Parker Harm. Parker Harm is that X factor of do we continue with this and have him start? And he's going to get probably 2 more starts before the end of the season, and if it goes well, there's a playoff formula there because we do like our bullpen. They haven't been perfect, but I would say that we are one of the more rested bullpens because we as are our starters. We've rarely had guys go on the normal 4 days rest. We haven't had to use our relievers 3 days in a row the entire season except for Jeans in a save situation. So now it's our job to make sure we continue with that while still trying to win games. That's the kicker is how do you rest your guys? How do you not overuse guys while still trying to win? So that's why a team like Milwaukee and King County and Lake Country already qualified for the playoffs. Yes, there's value winning your division. You still want to win your division. But at the same time, every team's goal is to get to the playoffs, but also get to the playoffs in good shape.
2: Last one, quick one for you, Chris. You faced some of the greatest pitchers that ever pitched in Major League Baseball. From an individual standpoint, do you have a little extra incentive when you're going up against maybe a league's best or a division's best? What is that?
20: There's no question. I mean, there's incentive every single night, especially when your career's on the line. But, man, these guys pay attention. And it's not just because they have access to information, social media. If this was 1980 and you're facing Steve Carlton, you know it, you know, and or Nolan Ryan or, you know, in today's game, Mizorowski or, you know, Sasaki from Los Angeles, you know. And so trust me, these guys know exactly who we're facing today, just the way when you reminded me about Thomas Dorman and I put it in our team chat, boy, that lift those guys up. And I think that, so I think you actually had an impact. So you reminded me and I told the guys, and it was some good bulletin, I guess different than bulletin board material, but the extra motivation. And we all do need that 1% motivation. We're all motivated beyond belief, but we all need that 1% chip on our shoulder. And when you're facing a guy like Mesquita tonight, but even Diaz tomorrow, he did well against us back in Milwaukee. He's a super good pitcher as well. So
2: that is Red Hawks manager Chris Coast. A lot of good stuff right there. We come back, take a look around the league. That's Nash closing on the opening pitch. Hawks and Milkman coming up. It's a pregame show, and this is Red Hawks Baseball.
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23: We're so gallantly streaming.

Back at Newman Outdoor Field, the Red Hawks and the Milkman tonight, nicely done. The Ambets had the colors on the field as well. The flags on the field tonight will be making their way. As we take a look around American Association Baseball last night, a lot of action yesterday. Saw Lincoln defeat these Milwaukee Milkmen 10-8. That was an early game, and Milwaukee was able to make that trek from Franklin, Wisconsin. Got here about 1:30 this morning, did Milwaukee, but they fell last night to Lincoln 10-8. The Winnipeg Gold Eyes, Giandito Trump, a walk-off hit. The Winnipeg Gold Eyes defeat Kansas City 9-8. It's a pretty good showing right there by Winnipeg against Kansas City. Gold Eyes win it 9-8. Sioux City defeating Gary by a final of 6-4 last night. And Cleburne nips Chicago 5-4 yesterday at La Moderna Field. The Red Hawks here at Newman Outdoor Field. The bats were going strong last night. Again, getting home runs from Tucapita Marcano and Jesus Lujano. Lujano had 5 hits in the game last night. 13-8, Parker Moorhead defeating Sioux Falls. Updated standings and replay tonight around

0: Hawks have already clinched a postseason berth. Cleburne 10 back, Gary 15 and a half back, and Chicago mathematically eliminated from postseason play. Kane County at Sioux City tonight, Sioux Falls at Gary, Lake Country at Winnipeg squaring off tonight, Milwaukee, I should say, Kansas City and Lincoln tonight, Chicago and Cleburne. Fans, this has been the pregame show. We looked around. Up next, what we think is going to be a dandy matchup. It is Jordani Mesquita, the leading pitcher in the league, facing Patrick Wicklander, as good as there is as well. Good two lefties going toe-to-toe tonight. The starting lineups and opening pitch when we return on the pregame show. And this is FM Red Hawks Baseball.
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0: Fargo-Moorhead Redhawks baseball on the air tonight from Newman Outdoor Field. The Redhawks and Milwaukee Milkmen. It has been a minute since these two teams collided. Yeah, the Redhawks and Milwaukee, they'll finish the regular season against each other. But these two teams certainly have a little bit of history, and we talked with Chris Coast about the history between the two of them in Fargo-Moorhead, and always a treat when the two go. I mentioned earlier in the year when the Redhawks were in Milwaukee, the Redhawks faced some pretty good pitching, and Milwaukee a stingy team, and Fargo-Moorhead, that was the series in which Juan Fernandez was dealing with some of that. Those kidney stones this season, if I do recall, and the Red Hawks got some ball. It's a series where Aiden Byrne hit his first home run of the year at Franklin Field. So I kind of have some fond memories on that. Two really good clubs, great managers, personnel departments that have put together a strong team. And speaking of that, Brett Bittiger is in the house this weekend as well, who's got the family in town, so that's exciting. Got to see Brett. And got the misses and the kids here tonight, so it's a really neat weekend. Also, fan appreciation weekend here at Newman. A lot of good things planned. We'll tell you about happening this weekend, tonight. Les Schwab Tire Center got your gift certificates they're handing out. Fireworks night. I believe someone's going to walk away with a cruise tonight. pulling out all the stops tomorrow, $10 for any seat in the house, free draft going on. We'll tell you more about that. First, let's go over to Bob Rohr, the PA voice of the Hawks, as he brings the team onto the field.
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0: Got the big Wick leading him out there. Patrick Wicklander, the left-hander, going tonight for Fargo-Moorhead.